0: No hard R. Just got
1: Rob G.
2: Rob G.
3: I'm a little nervous.
4: Okay, all the people from Detroit say what?
3: You a hater.
0: Yeah, you a hater.
4: Okay, all the people in L.A., when I was standing in out front of Crypto.com Arena, some guy yelled out, L.A. hater, and I turned my head like he said, I swear I did that. I swear.
3: So there's truth to it.
0: There's truth to it. What you're saying is there's truth. Is we got evidence that proves this.
4: My point is,
3: he could have said L.A. lover. You wouldn't have turned around.
4: No, I'm not a fan. I don't care where I live or what town I'm working in or what radio station or newspaper I'm writing for. No matter where I worked, everybody thought I hated the team or the city or whatever. And what I'm saying to you is that is a compliment to me as a reporter. It really is a compliment because people don't think that I'm a rah-rah, a homer, or with the home team.
3: Well, first of all, I ain't listening to nothing you said because you already told us, if I'm writing, I'm ripping. So you're always trying to rip somebody. That's what it is. You think you slick. We know what it is. You're like, yeah, I'm about to go to Cincinnati and get him riled up. Yeah, I'm about to go to Detroit and get him riled up. Yeah, I'm going to New York, son. I'm going to get him riled up, son. Yeah, I'm coming to West Coast, homie. I'm about to get him riled up, homie. Dead homies.
4: No, it's called reporting. It's called having context. I don't know if you saw my take today, Rob.
0: Oh, the MLB now? Oh, my gosh. Rob, some of the texts I got about that take.
3: What did he say?
4: So, Kelvin, you didn't even see it.
0: Shohei Ohtani, right, has the single lowest ERA by any pitcher ever with at least 50 innings.
3: Six innings scoreless and a home run last night. Yeah, what does Rob say?
0: Ohtani is just great. Let me read the headline.
4: So it's 0.82, yes. Is that okay. Right?
0: And so Rob Parker goes on MLB Now, which I believe he gets paid to do, which is incredible. Uh-huh. And they say, quote, I'm not overly impressed because he's beaten up on the Giants, the Padres, who I think Rob picked to make the World Series, and the Rockies. And then I got some people texting, tell Rob, hashtag, stop Asian hate.
4: Wow.
3: Was Brian Kenny on?
4: Yes.
3: I'm about to start having beef with him for letting this nonsense ride. I told you because
4: BK
3: we got the Dodgers
4: back
3: in our building.
0: He no, he
4: back.
0: Did. Credit to
3: okay,
0: BK.
3: Shout
0: he
3: out
0: did
3: to
0: push
3: BK.
0: Back.
3: All right, never mind, BK. We still cool. Because I'm about to say, BK, he'll fight back. If he was treating you like these callers where they come on hot and then, okay, Rob. Well, you be
4: no,
3: going on there
4: no,
3: saying,
4: no. BK push back.
3: All right, good. Shout out to BK. Because you're going to fight Rob G. Let me tell you, Rob, goalpost moving Parker, you will move that goalpost.
0: Hey, now we know why they shortchanged him at the Panda Express that one time. They heard his takes.
3: They heard and they had enough. Uh-huh. I ain't giving this man seven scrimps. He only getting five.
0: Never.
4: And I ain't buy another shrimp meal from there.
3: You still be getting your sodas, though.
0: Yeah, big facts. All right, well, we started this hour talking about it. We're about 30 minutes or so from tip-off game six. The San Antonio Spurs backs against the wall. Winner go home in San Antonio. SGA and OKC looking to close things out. But one of the storylines coming into this game and throughout the series has been the officiating, right? SGA is a flopper. He's a foul merchant, so on and so forth. Last Friday, we talked about on this show that Dylan Brooks got in partnership with Underdog Fantasy and created a game and a commercial about the unethical hooper aimed at SGA. Well, yesterday we found out that an attorney office who represents SGA sent a cease and desist letter to Underdog, Dylan Brooks, and the like, demanding that they remove the website, remove the commercial, stop making fun of the unethical hooper. And to their credit, Underdog Fantasy said, no, hell no, we're going to leave it up. We are not taking anything down. This is fair use.
3: I'm mad at SGA. Rob, he was supposed to go full Rob Parker on this one and say, you know what? I'm about to own this thing. This is what I would have did. I would have ordered, what they say, they made 100 of them. I would have ordered all 100, and then y'all would have got a dope shot of me and all my teammates playing the game in the locker room. I would have went full on troll on this, full on, because listen, he's talked about it before, Rob. He says, look, I get it. If I was a fan of another fan base, I would hate me. If I was a fan of another team, I wouldn't like me. He said, but I guarantee you I know a fan base that loves me, OKC. So at this point, I would just lean into the villainism. Like, I'm sitting here doing all the right things. I'm sitting here trying. We play hard. We play competitive. When I score 40, you interview me. I got my whole team behind me. So it's not about me. It's about we. I

0: would be like this, Rob.
1: The East Coast don't love Dr. Dre and Snoop Dogg. The East Coast ain't got no love for Dr. Dre and Snoop Dogg and Death Row.
0: This is how I'll be if I was a Thunder. Us.
1: Y'all don't love us.
0: Y'all don't love us?
1: Well, let it be known then.
0: Let it be known then. I would say y'all don't love us. We play hard. We play defense. We're good. We score. We've won the championship. We did it the right way. We've been building the team up. We don't just go pluck a bunch of superstars. So while I, Kelvin, get tired of the flopping, if I, Kelvin, were on that team, I would just own it. I would just say, you know what? The refs ain't calling it. Y'all keep talking about it. Y'all doing think pieces about it. You got social media posts about it. Everybody's making a thing of it. Yet we keep winning. We're winning. We're playing well. I'm MVP again. And, Rob, I would truly just lean into it. I would say screw it. And I would have telling you, I'd have bought all those games, had my whole team in there playing them, might come out with a T-shirt with the cover of the game on it. And at this point, Sir, I really mean this. Just lean into it because it's been the story. We had Antonio Daniels on yesterday. He said every time he does his show or he does calls like he calls on our show, it's the first thing people bring up. He said they don't bring up the high quality of basketball. They don't bring up this. They don't bring up that. So I'm just owning it, right? And you know that villains make for good stories, right? We love our movies where you have your story. You got to have Professor X. You got to have Magneto, right? You got Batman. You got to have Joker, so on and so forth. So dang it, I would go ahead and be that because they've tried to do all the things the right way, right? Sam Presti's done it, built it bottom up. Draft picks, teams, small guys you never thought about and low, you know, guys you don't even know their names. They come together. They play hard. They have a coach you don't even know his name and they play well. They're united. They play defense. And it's like you would think that's what people would love, but the flopping that they do has been the thing that turns people off. So I would just own it, Rob. I would become the OKC villains.
2: Here's my thing I'll say, Kelvin.
0: Yeah.
2: It's the weakest move in NBA history to hear you are on the steps of going to another, you know, NBA finals.
0: Yeah.
2: To be worried about filing suit and having your lawyers be involved in any of this. Any of this, if it's going to happen, would be in the off season if I really was that bothered. But how in the world could this be make this a story bigger than if you don't do this, it's not as big of a story. Why do you care? You just won another MVP. You're on the cusp of going. You're one game away from going to back-to-back NBA finals. Why are you involved in this? Why would you care? So what? Who cares?
0: The only thing I'll say, Rob,
2: everybody's not going to like you.
0: Yeah, I just think I told Rob G this. You know this from being in the business. You know, I have agents. I'm assuming you had agents. Like you just, I wonder if this is them doing their due diligence.
2: I fired mine, but go ahead.
0: Yes. Oh, you did. And I'm wondering if it's just like I'm locked in. I'm focused. He hasn't been. And listen, SGA hasn't played great, by the way, not just in this series. He didn't play that great against the Lakers, and we thought, oh, you know, they're just a little off right now, blah, blah, blah. He hasn't looked spectacular. He's been a lesser version of what we normally get for him for quite some time. So he's locked in. He's trying to find a way to win. He's locked in with his team. You mentioned it. They're a game away from going back to the finals. I don't know if this was him as much as this. I'm your business manager. I'm your agent.
2: No. Kelvin, do not do that. Do not do that. They work for him. So don't tell me like the business manager
0: and people are doing stuff that
2: if they, if they come to me with that, first of all, I would say, why would you bring that to me? And I'm in the midst of going to an NBA finals, or I just won an MVP. Don't bring that to me.
0: And they may not, but, and you bring up a great point, which is why I think
2: I'm just saying they work for you.
0: They just put out a cease and desist. Hey, man, we're going to cancel that. Boop, don't even worry about that. You locked in.
2: His name is involved in that lawsuit. Those are his lawyers. So don't tell me he didn't know anything about it. I would have said to them, do not do that. I'm focusing on basketball. I don't give a damn about some nickname. That hasn't stopped me from winning two MVPs. Why do I care about that?
0: I'm walking in today with an unethical Hooper T-shirt and a hoodie, a full-on a hat. My team is playing the game. Rob G, tell me that wouldn't have been like you. Even if you don't like him, you would have applauded that. Like, oh, that's deep. That's great villainy right there. That's top level villainy right there. Like, and so I thought he would have been. I totally get your point though. We talk about this all the time. When you address the thing, you make the thing
2: thing. You make it bigger.
0: We all laughed. We forgot. We said Dylan Brooks is crazy. We laughed and we moved on. And now Rob Parker, Kelvin Washington having a big conversation on a big platform. But I just think in a larger view of things, the Oklahoma City Thunder, you mentioned it. McCain, nice guy. Jalen Williams, super nice. SGA, Chet. So they're not mean guys, but at a certain point, I ain't going to keep taking all this, you know, y'all ain't this, y'all bad for basketball, y'all. And again, I, Kelvin, don't like the flopping. But let me be very clear on that. But I'm saying if I was on that team, I would say, well, screw it. If y'all ain't going to like it, it's kind of how the Knicks were in the 90s or the Bad Boys in the late 80s and the 90s, where it was like, well, y'all telling us we're not the Lakers, we're not Celtics, you're not the young upstart Bulls, and we don't like – well, we're just going to lean into it and be the Bad Boys. I kind of would be like that if I'm the Thunder. All right, if y'all going to keep calling us that and making fun and talking about this and we're ruining hoops, well, screw it then. That's where I would be.
2: 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Should SGA and the Thunder lean into the villain role with this unethical Hooper thing, or should they have ignored it? Should he have ignored it? I mean, what is he doing during this whole situation? We'll continue that conversation next with you. It is the Odd Couple, where we deliver insight, not noise, and we value you as a listener and a caller. 877-99 on Fox. 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
0: 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The Odd Couple with Rob Parker and Kelvin Washington. 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

0: Why this would change your life?
1: Because I waited around just so I could say, what you talking about, Willis?
0: So Odd Couple and that show, the two shows that changed your life.
1: Just for that.
0: Oh, yeah. Are you trying to say
1: Matt and Perry Mason?
0: You were missing classes because of it? You were late to class?
1: Well, I wouldn't leave for class until he said it.
0: That is funny.
2: Can't do it.
0: Yeah, you couldn't DVR back then. You had to just wait and hold on and wait till you saw that part. Odd Couple, Rob Parker, Kelvin Washington. On a TV theme song Thursday, clearly shout out to DJ Ali Alex on the ones and twos. 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File a fare on the way with J.R. Gamble right now. Let's take some calls, Rob. 877-99 on Fox. Conversation about, I basically said, look, I would just lean into, if I'm SGA and the Thunder, everybody hates us. Well, dang it. We're going to give y'all some more reasons to hate. Rob brought up a good point of just saying, hey, why even be worried about the game, the unethical Hooper game? Just lock in, be focused on hoop. What do you say, 877-99 on Fox? Who we got?
1: All right, what about Roberto in assistant Coachella? Oh, no, that's Coachella, not assistant Coachella.
0: Assistant Coachella.
1: What's up, Roberto?
0: Why can't be the head Coachella?
3: Hey, guys, I just want to say I love your show. I've been a listener for several years.
0: Thank you, man. Appreciate it.
1: Appreciate that. You know it. It means a lot.
3: No, I appreciate you guys for the entertainment. I listen to you as often as I can.
0: All right, what you got on this?
3: All right, so I think SGA is pretty weak, and he got some really bad advice from his lawyers because, I mean, a company like a show like Saturday Night Live wouldn't exist without parodies.
0: Mm-hmm.
1: Thank you.
0: That's a good point. No doubt.
1: You know what?
3: Can I say one more thing?
1: When people do that, it means you matter. Do you know what I mean, Roberto? Mm-hmm. Like, it means you matter. People don't make fun of stuff that doesn't matter. So I don't know why he's so worked up about it. It would be one thing if he's being denied a chance at the All-Star game or really thinks that it's hurting him. He's winning MVPs and he's pissed.
0: No doubt. All right, appreciate it, man. Good stuff. Who's next? Who we got?
1: Mike in Augusta. You're on the Odd Couple Fox Sports Radio. What's up, Mike?
4: What's up, everybody?
0: What's good?
1: How are you?
4: Everything's everything. So what I was thinking about was the revisionist history, because at one point we thought the Warriors were bad for basketball because they shot 53s per game. But now the only thing that we remember is them popping bottles and celebrating. So I say
1: no. The Warriors were bad for basketball. They were. There's no doubt about it. This that what we're watching now has pushed them to the back burner because this is bad to watch. Aesthetically, it's not a pleasing basketball game.
0: Wait, you hold on. Why were the Warriors bad for basketball? I don't get that.
1: No, because everybody followed with the threes and the game changed. It became.
0: And I think that's our fault for being idiotic. The Warriors themselves were a heck of a team. They played top 2-3 defense every year. And they got a bunch of back screen layups all the time.
1: People
0: always
1: copied them.
0: I get that, but I don't put that on the Warriors. I think that's lazy on the rest of the teams to just do that. You ain't got Steph. You ain't got KD. You ain't got Klay. Why are you shooting threes like that? All right, continue. Who next?
1: Did we lose him? Is that it?
0: Okay. Yeah.
1: MJ in New Orleans. You're on the Odd Couple Fox Sports Radio.
5: Peace to the stuff. Char Broad, Oyster Brothers. What's good with it?
0: The best I ever had was in New Orleans, man.
5: Woo. Say that. We do it. SGA took his lawyers off the leash, so technically it's not his hands on the paraphernalia. They should double down, and I think we saw a glimpse of it. They should sign Dylan the Villain next season. Really make these cats sick. I don't have a problem with him, Rob. The guy who's been doing it since 86. I don't know how you got so much hate for all these different things. Come on, Rob.
1: MJ, I'm going to push back on you. I'm going to push back because I don't have hate for anybody.
5: Rob, I'm not backing up. Rob, I'm not backing up.
1: You're going to back down. You listen to me, MJ.
5: I got some. I know you're about 6'4", 6'5", but I got some size, Rob. So bring it, Rob.
1: I'm pushing back on you. All right, because I don't have hate. Just because you want sunshine and lollipops, turn the station. Go listen to somebody who's only going to tell you everything's great rather than When I told you, MJ, that the Lions weren't going to make the playoffs, did you turn the station? When I told you the Chiefs weren't going to make the playoffs, did you turn the station because I was so negative and I hate everything? I was giving you insight, and you didn't know what you were getting.
5: Rob.
0: Fight, MJ, fight.
5: No, sir, Rob. I'm not saying that. And when we say, hey, we, you know, I'm an older guy like you, so we're not really talking about hate. I'm talking about you saying it's not stylistically the way I want to see it. No, Rob. Those guys are dominating a young team, and we all know the NBA wants parity. They don't want teams 1 and 2, 3. No, Golden State did not break the game. You really got to just kick it like that. That's what you want. You want dominance. You want cast the door. You want Lakers 3 in a row. You want Bulls 2-3-piece. That's what fans want. They want dominance. They don't want this parity thing of every year there's a new champion. That's whack.
0: I agree. I do agree with that. I think everybody acts like they want a champion every other year. No, you don't. You want the Bulls. You want the Warriors. You want Lakers 2001, 2003. Like, you want
5: 49ers.
0: That. Yankees as well. Yeah. 49ers. You back in the 80s and 90s. You want that stuff, man, for sure. All right, appreciate it, MJ. And I appreciate him not backing down as well. That made me happy right there, Rob. Fought you
1: he
0: back
1: did
0: little...
1: back down. He got very quiet. Like
0: he did
1: the
0: get
1: field
0: a little quiet.
1: Mouse.
0: I ain't gonna lie. He did get a little quieter. MJ, next
1: and
0: time.
1: And the next time I come to New Orleans, the next time we're there,
0: yeah,
1: Kelvin, I'm gonna hit him over the head with that dead rat that was in the street. Remember that, MJ. I'm gonna pick it. It's still there. I bet it's still there.
0: Oh shoot. You're dumb.
1: You know they don't clean the streets in New Orleans.
0: Only Bourbon Street. They're like, hold on, we got a tourist. Too many tourists coming. Go get the mouthwash and the shampoo. Put it all on the ground. File affair on the way with J.R. Gamble right now. If it is Bree, it is for we.
2: It's the sweet one.
6: What's up, guys? Okay, we're about 5 minutes away from tip-off of Game 6 of the Western Conference Finals. Jalen Williams has been upgraded from questionable to available. He had missed the last 3 games with a hamstring injury. He's still not in the starting lineup, but hey, at least he's there. OKC is looking to be the first team to reach back-to-back NBA Finals since the Warriors in 2019. SGA is 1-4 in Game 6s in his career. News off the court, the Board of Governors has passed a new anti-tanking rules that expanded the draft lottery from 14 to 16 teams. Regulation zone where the bottom 3 teams get penalized with lessened chances for the number one pick and flattened odds. Teams cannot have the number one pick in consecutive years, and they can't have top 5 picks in 3 consecutive years. Other news, Mitchell Robinson has suffered a right broken pinky finger. Tough break for the Knicks, and there is no timetable for his return. In baseball, the Angels outscored the Tigers in Detroit 7-1. The White Sox beat up the Twins 6-2, and the Braves crushed the Red Sox 10-2. Back to you guys.
0: Thank you, Bree. Odd Couple, Rob
2: it's
0: Parker.
2: The sweet one.
0: That's right, on a TV theme song Thursday. And as I mentioned, it was time to get to File Affair with our man J.R. Gamble. Let's do it now. File Affair.
7: And what that ball is.
8: It was a big week in the big leagues.
9: Who's up?
10: I don't believe it. My, oh my.
8: Is it foul or is it fair? And now, from MLBBro.com. Here's J.R. Gamble.
11: That is right, ladies and gentlemen. You're used to having Rob Parker finagle and finesse all of you as you call in to the Odd Couple. But one man who is unswayed, who runs MLB Bro single-handedly, and who has put MLB on his back is not Shohei Ohtani.
0: Nope.
11: It's none other than J.R. Gamble, which we are pending for right now. But Rob, what do you have to say about that?
1: J.R. is the stir that stirs the drink for MLB Bro, but I am the top dog. How's that?
11: That's actually not bad, Rob.
0: My response is foul.
11: Really? Why?
1: It's foul.
12: That is a foul ball.
0: Just because I just want to go against Rob. That's all. What we got?
1: Yeah.
13: I mean, we're waiting, efforting, trying to get JR connected. He's texting me saying he's trying. He's not getting through. But in the meantime, I know that.
1: All right, so
13: Foul
1: go ahead,
13: Affair
1: Rob,
13: is Rob
1: started.
13: Parker's favorite segment of the week, other than Shekel City. So let's get to it. All right, I got 3 baseball topics. They are all, I think they're good questions. Screw you guys.
0: It's because you came up with
13: it. Yeah, that's right.
0: We'll see. We'll be the judge of that.
13: We're going to go around the horn while we get J.R. Efferding. We'll get Rob Parker first up at question number one. So here we go. Rob, for the first time since 1994, And we have JR back, so we're going to put him on first. Like, screw you, Rob. You're going second. JR's here. What's up, JR?
9: What's up?
13: There we go.
9: I'm in the building.
13: We figured it out. Technology, man. All right, JR, here's the question. For the first time since 1994, MLB owners have officially proposed a hard cap to the players as part of the next CBA. Under the proposal, the cap would be set at $245 million, floor set at $171 million. Currently, only 10 teams fit inside that window. 20 don't. So here's the question, JR. Foul or fair to say this proposal will only hurt negotiations with the players?
9: Fair.
14: It's a fair ball.
9: Now, you know, I'm not Einstein, so I'm not great with aprons and salary caps and things of that nature, but I do know that this is just more owner greed, okay? They use BS like competitive balance, small markets. They don't have to pay players, the former winner. Some franchises have been using the same excuses for me, one losing season after another, making fans think that they can't compete because the Yankees and the Dodgers choose to spend a lot of money to win. Honestly, I hate any mention of salary cap. For what? To me, baseball's been fine without one. It's because there's a salary cap, you believe the owners are going to start running their teams different and losing franchises become winners because everyone spends basically the same amount. I'm not so sure about that, and I don't think the players should or would go for that.
1: I say foul.
14: That is a foul ball.
1: And I agree with JR about the idea about the cap and competitive balance. Baseball has really no leg to stand on because they've had more different champions over the last 10 years than the NFL and the NBA. So that's the wrong argument about the cap. But JR and Kelvin, here's the reason why I say it's foul, that it's going to hurt negotiations. I don't remember ever when they started negotiating this early instead of waiting until the season's over and then the winter and then spring training, you know what I mean? And then there's the 11th hour. The players put out a proposal. Now the owners have a proposal. We're only in May. The contract's not up until after the World Series. So I'm encouraged that both sides have put out something and both understand the importance of what's happening at where the game is, Kelvin, and how important it is not to stop the game. We can't stop the game. That's why I say it's foul.
0: So I'm actually foul. I get
14: that.
0: I
14: is definitely a
0: get
14: foul.
0: What we're saying. I think, you know, it just, they overblow the deal. We literally broke down the numbers of champions, or at least have made it to the World Series the last 30, 40 years. And you'll be surprised at some of the teams, small market, big market, middle market. How many
1: Kansas
0: times
1: Kansas City won a World Series.
0: And the Tigers have been a few times. They hadn't won it, but they've been. Like, teams get there. The only thing I will say, kind of echoing what you were just mentioning, Rob, we talked about it. Opportunity is now to continue to grow the game, continue to get fans back even more and grow new fans, younger fans. Don't blow this now. And I think both the players and the owners and also, of course, the commissioner know this. And so I think that's why they're saying, let's spend this season so that we can spend a lot of time gearing up that when we really finally lock it in offseason, it's not a long ordeal or a battle. We can knock it out earlier and not be end up close to losing the 2027 season.
13: All right, question number two, foul or fair with the Odd Couple, J.R. Gamble. Phillies pitcher Christopher Sanchez is on the kind of heater people only dream about. He's now thrown 44 and two-thirds consecutive scoreless innings, breaking a franchise
1: like Ohtani
13: record.
1: I'm just saying. Go ahead.
13: Stop aging hate. That has stood for 115 years. Here it is. Here's the question, JR. Sanchez is still 14 and a third innings away from the Oral Hershiser all-time record of 59. But is it foul or fair to say that he will, W-I-L-L, break that record?
9: Foul.
14: That is a foul ball.
9: Of course, I have no idea, but I'm just thinking historically that Hershiser record is something. I remember people tuning into local news and early ESPN to see if he was going to keep that streak going. So Hershiser was a special pitcher. Sanchez is definitely on a heater in May. Everyone expects him to cool off, but can he get to 14 in the third innings? Well, that would be two more starts. Considering how he's been pitching, he went 4-1 in May. The least amount of innings he pitched in those five starts was seven. He had 2 8-inning outings and a complete game. So usually when you have that type of streak, I'll look for, you know, five innings and out, 4 innings gone. But it's not like he's going five and getting pulled. So at this point, we can't definitely say he won't get there. He's been lights out. But I just don't think he can go two more starts without giving up a run. It's very unlikely, in my opinion.
1: Yeah, I'm going to have to agree with you and say fair that Sanchez.
14: It's a fair ball.
1: Right? Foul.
14: That is a foul ball.
1: Foul. And
9: agreeing with me, Rob.
15: I think he misremembers.
1: I'm agreeing with you on this one because 59 is an unbelievable number.
9: Woo, it is.
1: And two starts, like somebody can get lucky and just hit a home run. Or you
9: get
1: a walk, an error, and a bloop single, and you give up a run. Like, it's so hard. What he's done is incredible.
9: Yeah.
1: And it's looking like he's going to be the Cy Young in the National League.
9: Mm-hmm.
1: Not Shohei Ohtani, I'm just saying.
0: Oh, here you had to get it in there.
1: What?
0: Just so they can say, hey, LA hater.
9: 0.2 ERA.
0: Look, I'm going five, fellas.
14: That is a foul ball.
0: And I'm going based off the team Oral Hershiser used to pitch for when he was winning World Series, and that's the Dodgers. Mm-hmm. They play the Dodgers. I haven't lined up starts yet, the Phillies, but he could potentially be playing the Dodgers, and that's going to be a hard team to just think you're not going to give up a score to. And then if it isn't, to your point, JR, if it ends up being two games, so maybe he gets one start against the Dodgers, maybe he does it, then the next one against the Padres. I think that's just the two quality teams that it's going to be too difficult to not, to keep them scoreless. So I'm going to say foul simply for that reason.
9: According to Rob, the Padres are a piece of cake to slice through.
0: Yeah, we'll talk to them 2 months ago.
1: They're not hitting, though. JR, go look at Manny Machado's numbers and go look at Tatis.
9: I
1: don't even have a home run. We're almost into June. Are you kidding?
9: Ow. Now, I give you five. Rob's dealing with the truth. We're dealing with reputation. That's why he's Rob Parker, baby. That's why he's Rob Parker.
0: Facts.
13: Last one.
0: Rob Parker.
13: JR Gamble sitting with the fellas.
1: Tarik
13: Skubal is arguably the best pitcher in baseball. Problem is he plays for the Tigers, who are one of the worst teams in the league. And now anonymous execs are telling MLB.com that unless Detroit can have some kind of miraculous turnaround, Skubal will get dealt at the deadline. JR, here's the question. Foul or fair to say the Tigers should trade Skubal no matter what their record is at the deadline?
9: Fair.
14: It's a fair ball.
9: But it should have really happened a couple years ago. It was like fool's gold. They're getting better. They're getting a little better. Let's hold on to them. Bad teams always do this. They hold a player too long. He's now, 2.5 years older than, when they were bad. And then they were good. Now they're bad again. So, yeah. They should have traded him to a World Series contender. Should have traded him when he was in his prime. A few wasted seasons later. Now the Tigers aren't any closer. It's time to ship them where his talents can be magnified, appreciated, put in a proper historical perspective. Guys like Skubal and Paul Skenes, it doesn't benefit baseball in any way to have them playing for losing teams who don't want to spend money and are begging for salary caps to hoard more money and not pay players. For his sake, trade him. Then maybe the rest of the country will know how good he is.
1: I'm going to say it is fair.
14: It's a fair ball.
1: And the reason I say it's fair, Kelvin, is real simple. They're not going to give him the $400 million, right? That's what it's going to take. Go and get you some, make a trade, get some players, right, to help you rebuild. They're not, Scott Boras wants $400 million for his client. It ain't going to happen in Detroit. Now, if Mike Gillis was still alive, Kelvin, maybe.
0: Yeah.
1: Because Mike Gillis used to spend money on the Tigers.
0: Yep.
1: Chris Illich's son, no way, no how. Don't let Skubal walk for nothing. I'm sorry.
0: Big fair. Easy fair.
14: Ball.
0: It hurts because, you have arguably the best pitcher in baseball on your roster. But the fact of the matter is, they're not in a position to win. They're struggling right now. They're struggling this season. They had a miraculous run the second half of the season last year. And so you didn't capitalize there. Get you a bunch of assets. Get you some great guys to build around. And get some, with some of this young talent you have and start to build up and move on. So might as well get it. And not to mention, they had Max Scherzer and they had Verlander before and they let those guys go. And so it happens in baseball. Pitchers, one singular pitcher doesn't necessarily make you good. He can be the thing that gets a good team over the hump, but not a team that's bad. So it's time to move on.
9: Yeah, can I say one last thing? Guys, look at the Juan Soto trade. Look at what the Nationals actually ended up with. C.J. Abrams and James Woods. Now, there's other guys that could be great, but look at what the heck they got for Juan Soto. The Tigers could get another Tarik Skubal if they get rid of Tarik Skubal.
0: No, you're right.
13: And that's Fowler Fair.
9: Thank you, fellas.
0: No doubt. Appreciate it. JR will do it again next week, as always.
9: Pleasure's always
1: yes,
9: mine.
1: Yes, sir.
0: All right. No doubt. Appreciate it, man. All right. Make sure you give him a follow, as always, too. You can make sure you follow on what he's got going, MLBBro.com, because you need to know. That was your opportunity. I threw you the alley-oop to say that, Rob, right there.
1: There you go. I know. I was sleeping. Sleeping.
0: You were sleeping on it. It's all good. All right. Where are we next, Rob G? My computer.
1: Shop Talk.
0: Shop Talk. We'll see what Rob G has cooked up. And by the way, 9-5 in game six. 11-5. Game six.
14: That is a foul ball.
0: Spurs are up. 10 minutes left in the first. We'll keep you updated on this one as well. It's the
1: At
0: Fox
1: first,
0: Sports
1: I thought
0: Radio.
1: You were telling me about Dolly Parton's movie.
0: Working
1: 9-5.
0: Fox Sports Radio.
1: See, Kelvin knew that.
0: I did know
1: Alex,
0: that one.
1: 9-5.
15: 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Ow. 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

0: on a TV theme song Thursday. Big shout out to J.R. 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
1: Ain't nobody in the barbershop. You know that. Ain't nobody. You can talk about whatever you want to in the barbershop.
2: Now, it's shop talk.
3: That's right. It's shop talk here on The Odd Couple, the segment where we talk about something happening outside of the world of sports. And as you guys know, we had a caller mention it. Today is National Hamburger Day. I know we're all celebrating. Except for Rob Parker. He's on that weird diet. But it got me thinking, guys.
4: I could eat a hamburger with no bun, Rob G. Just no bun.
5: That's not a hamburger.
3: That's meat and lettuce. Oh, God.
4: That's ground beef.
3: Here's the question.
4: It's funny. My ground beef had a tail on it, though.
5: Oh, wow.
3: If you were in charge of the National Day whatever, what is one thing, it might already happen now, but what is one thing that you think deserves its own national holiday?
0: Ooh, I like that.
3: That's Alex. Good job, Alex.
0: Good job, Alex. National Nap Day. Where we are required by law to take a nap. Bree, you even smiled on that. You like that? National Nap Day. Dang
5: it. I miss naps.
0: Everybody, Alex, I'm so mad that when I was, you know, 6, 7, 8, 9, and the daycare center lady would make, you have to take a nap, and I would get so mad.
5: I don't wanna.
0: Man, let me tell you, once you hit about college, naps become a real thing. So for me, National Nap Day, we're all required to take at least an hour nap. You get to do it at the job or do it at home, whatever. But National Nap Day for your boy.
5: I love that.
0: Thank you. Appreciate it, Alex. Anybody else? Rob G, Alex, Bree?
5: You know what, though, real quick?
0: Rob?
5: What I thought about when you said that is, like, you ever heard that quote when they're like, I wish I knew the good times were the good times while I was in the good times?
0: I will say, I will pat myself on the back. I usually know in real time, like, this is a real, I should enjoy this. This is a real thing. This is a good thing, whether it's a job, whether it's a relationship, whether it's a season. I usually can tell in real time. Like, no, I need to really enjoy this.
5: I just dislike how we were all rushing to grow up. And then, like, why did we do that?
0: Yeah, that's real, too.
5: You know what mine would be? National Me Day. Where it's a day where you should not feel bad to choose yourself. Meaning, if you were waiting to go to the gym again, today's your day. You were waiting to finally take yourself out to dinner. Watch. Why are you laughing over there?
0: Because it's her day. She felt like laughing on her day.
5: I just think, like, a lot of the time we do too much for other people. And so, like, and we have to go to work, whatever. You know what? On me day, call out. Use a sick day. Man, Cleopatra
3: Jones. All right, Bree.
5: Don't you dare, Bree.
6: What? No. I was gonna. I guess I was gonna say National Sleep Day, but then Kelvin said the Nap Day. I guess I would go. I think it already exists, but I'm sure, like, National Don't Look at Your Phone Day. Like, everybody just takes off their phone.
0: That's a good one.
6: And you just, like, don't look at your phone. Don't do anything with your phone.
3: Oh,
6: just,
3: so you're unemployed. Okay.
6: How
3: are you going to operate in 2026 without a cell phone?
0: Rob
3: nowadays?
0: G, we lived through the 80s and 90s, bro. We were fine. Tell him,
3: today,
0: Rob Parker.
3: You doing it today?
0: We can do it.
3: No, you can't.
6: Have a pager.
3: How are we going to prep for
0: she
3: the show?
0: She didn't say you can't have an email.
6: Her.
0: She
6: didn't say
3: you can't we can't email.
0: She said no phone.
6: Email. Yeah, right. That's fine. But
0: I'm,
6: yes,
0: team,
6: just,
0: I'm with you, Bree.
6: Disconnect. Right. Rob Parker.
4: National Perry Mason Day.
3: Oh, God.
0: You're the oldest young mother lover I know. Are you kidding me?
4: No! It's the day that we realize what a great actor he was, and we pay homage. We watch endless episodes of Perry Mason from back in the 50s.
0: But, Rob, that's every day for you.
4: Well, but the masses. I want it to be for the masses, not just me.
0: All right.
3: Well, this one's also for the masses. I think we already have it, but National Ranch Dressing Day.
0: Today,
3: I was telling Alex I had a bean and cheese burrito with a bucket of Wingstop ranch, and I'm so mad that I forgot it at home. It's right there on the table right next to the door.
0: I hate ranch. One of the only two things I hate, that and sour cream.
3: I can't quite put my finger on things, why you don't like those things.
0: And milk.
3: And milk.
0: What you racist. Trying to say? Did you call me Kelvin X?
7: That's got to be racist.
0: Yo, that's crazy. You call
4: anything
0: me by any
4: wet,
0: means.
4: Anything
0: by
4: white,
0: any
4: Kelvin's
0: means
4: not
0: necessary.
4: Down just, apparently.
5: 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We are
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6: The Spurs are off to a good start in Game 6.
22: 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Wembanyama, three more. Wee-wee! Victor Wembanyama, 2-2 from downtown. And a quick timeout from Art Dagnall and the Thunder. As the Spurs have started 3-of-3 from behind the line in Game number 6.
6: Spurs Radio Network on the call. They're leading the Thunder 28-20. A minute and a half left to go in the first quarter. Jalen Williams is available to play. He had been upgraded from questionable to available. OKC looking to be the first team to reach back-to-back NBA Finals since the Warriors in 2019. News off the court as the Board of Governors has passed new anti-tanking rules that expanded the draft lottery from 14 to 16 teams. A regulation zone where the bottom three teams get penalized with lessened chances for the number one pick and flattened odds. Teams cannot have the number one pick in consecutive years and no top five picks in three consecutive years. I'm Brianna Miro.
2: One guy is happily divorced. One guy is happily married. One guy gets called daddy by his three beautiful daughters. One guy gets called daddy after a credit card approval. One guy won a state high school basketball championship. One guy only covered a state high school basketball championship. One guy's been inducted into three halls of fame. One guy has only mopped a hall. Does this seem weird to anybody else?
23: Crazy.
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4: 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All right. Don't forget, coming up in about 28 minutes, former Major League All-Star Ricky Weeks joins us, and he's going to tell us about the big event at the All-Star game coming up involved with the HBCU.

0: way this.
1: You think they're going to win this game? The Thunder?
0: I think the Thunder win this game. I think they.
1: Let's make a wager on this
0: one. No. I have to be way more invested in that. No,
2: they're
0: no.
2: up 13 at the first quarter. Let's make a bet. A wager.
0: No.
1: No, but I'm going to have a double wings.
2: Before the game.
1: Double wings.
0: All right,
1: 20 wings to 10.
0: Give me some points.
2: You're already up 13, Rob.
0: You're already up 13. Come on, give me some points.
1: All right, I'll give you 3.5 points.
0: Not any more than that. You're up 13, Rob. 13 with Wembanyama?
1: No. But you're saying they're going to win the game.
0: They are.
1: Rob G., if they're going to come back and win the game, you don't need points, right?
0: I'm sorry. There's a city built on points. It's called Vegas. Have you heard of it?
1: But you're saying they're going to win the game. Are you saying they're going to win it?
0: Get Lamar Mitchell on line one right now. You Shekel City.
2: I will say credit to Dub because he was talking during the commercial breaks. He has said from the beginning, I think Oakley's going to win this game.
0: Yeah.
2: Before it even started.
0: Yeah, so, I've been saying that. I just feel like the Spurs, and I told Rob G, it's going to be a very close game. They're going to come back. It's going to be back and forth, plus or minus 7 points. But I think the Thunder pull it off. I think they're going to close this thing out. And not
1: Kelvin
0: to
1: is
0: your
1: worried.
0: Point.
1: Rob G, Kelvin is worried.
0: Wait, worried about what?
1: I get it. Worried because you don't think, you know how important this is. You don't want it to go to game seven. And I think that they want, if you're OKC, you want to close this thing out.
0: Yeah, you
1: and
0: should.
1: I think
0: Why would I want to go up against a freak of nature in a game seven? Not to mention, even putting him aside, just a very good team. I mean, the Spurs, and they're not the type of team that's going to be shook just because they're on a roll. Like, oh, they're going to be like, dude, we want this thing. So you absolutely want to put him out. I think they're going to halftime, Spurs up like seven-ish. You know, feeling good, but Thunder like, all right, we withstood a barrage of threes in the first quarter. And then from there, I think they come back and pull this thing out. I said that to Rob G earlier.
2: Quick question for you guys before we get to the next topic.
0: Yep.
2: Victor Wembanyama, 11 points in the first quarter. You mentioned 3 of 4 from deep. You guys have both covered the NBA or been around basketball for decades now. When he's that hot to shoot three in the beginning, is that almost a positive or a negative thing moving forward? Because he is 11 feet tall, yeah, and if he's at 3-point line.
0: I get the question.
2: Know.
0: I'll tell you the positive of it. The positive is that he's aggressive, and he's not just kind of floating around.
2: Six shots for him a lot in the first quarter.
0: Because he has like 14, a couple of games. Like, you need more from him. He needs to be putting up 22 shots. Like, dude, you're that guy. The negative is I think they become so three-reliant because they start him as four small guys. And so there's no real paint presence if he's
2: 14 three-pointers, 9 2-point attempts.
0: So, yeah, that's extreme, right? Because then you look at that, end up like 60-80 for the game if they kind of keep going on this trajectory.
1: You know they're not going to shoot that many threes, so that's unrealistic. And my other point to you.
0: Do you watch the NBA nowadays?
1: They're going to shoot 60 threes?
0: 15 a quarter is not crazy, right?
2: They're on pace for 56.
1: I'm asking you.
0: No, but they might shoot 55. The point of it is, are you shooting bad shots? Me and you sit here every day. What do we look at each other and say? That's just a bad shot. That's just, you don't need that right now.
1: But the idea that, this is a bad start because they're making threes. No, it's not. I mean, you're kidding yourself. If you have the shot, Rob G., how many shots did Wimby have the last game? He has to shoot more, if anything.
0: No, I agree with that.
1: He didn't have enough.
0: The question is, does he make his presence felt?
1: He's got to be aggressive, and he's making shots. What do you want from him? If he came out tonight and had three shots, I'm like, they're not winning.
0: No, that's what I said. The positive is the aggression. I would want some type of paint presence just because, you know this, there's going to be a period in this game where the threes aren't falling. So I would want some paint presence if I'm the Spurs. But
2: Rob, to your point, in the two games they won, Wemby averaged 24 shots. In the three games they've lost, he's averaged 15.
0: Absolutely. See that shot right there? I don't know if you got a chance to see it, Rob. He just got the ball from the three-point line, did a couple of moves, got in the paint, left-hand layup off the glass. If he's giving you a mixture of that and a three, that's where you go, well, there's nothing you can do about this guy. Because he's not just, you know, sitting out there shooting threes, or he's not just a paint guy like a Shaq where you're like, at least he's not killing us from the three-point line. When he's doing that in his bag, he's insane. So we'll keep you updated on this game throughout 37, 24, 11 minutes in a second. What we got, Rob G?
2: Yeah, you know, we'll keep an eye on this game, of course, but OTAs have opened up in the NFL. We're a big football show. Rob Parker made a lot of money last year in the football season. And
1: NFL. My God.
2: That's why he's not allowed to go to any game nowadays. Roger Goodell's like, nah.
0: He can't come.
2: He can't come. But one of the big talking points or one of the big storylines this year, this offseason, has been the Minnesota Vikings quarterback situation. They won, 14 games a couple years ago?

0: Sam Darnold. They let him go, you know, and decided they want to give the keys over to J.J. McCarthy, and they fell flat on their face. So this offseason, they brought in Kyler Murray to what they say have a quarterback battle. Well, both guys met with the media yesterday to discuss what it's like, the QB room, the battle, what's going on between the two of them. We're going to play them back to back. Take a listen to both Kyler and J.J., and tell me that one guy may or may not already be the leader in the clubhouse.
1: It's been great. It's been great. Obviously, I know he's a younger guy, so any way I can help him, obviously, I feel like, you know, I've played 7 years now, going on eight, so I'm considered a veteran, even though I don't see myself as that. Give him any knowledge that he needs. Again, you know, we're both competitors, and I know, you know, we both want what's best for the team.
2: Been receptive to hearing criticism?
1: Of course. Yeah, he's overly receptive, you know, and he's always communicating, asking questions, stuff like that, so it's been good.
3: No, it's just like two guys in a classroom. You know, he sits on one side, I sit on the other side, and it's the coach's responsibility to teach us and coach us. So
4: is there any awkwardness, like, between you two?
3: Awkwardness, you know, it's just like the same feeling, you know, when you're in high school and there's another person on the other side of the room. That's just kind of how it is, so I wouldn't say there's any awkwardness.
5: I don't like it, Rob. I don't like it. Multiple reasons why. Number one, I feel as though he is hurt by this franchise, right? He's disappointed. You guys went all the way up to get me at 10th. You know I never liked it from the jump. But you go up there to move up to get me 10th. And yeah, my season wasn't the best. But this is how you feel. This is how you treat me. You go out there and get another quarterback. So I think he's hurt, a little bitter, maybe a little entitled. And so that is coming out. Here's what I don't like. You have to know the game. Kyler Murray, it ain't like he's Patrick Mahomes, meaning I think he's going to be the leader to get the position, but you can outcompete him. You can do this. You and I talk about it. It happens, right? Matt Flynn's supposed to be starter. Russell Wilson takes a job. It happens. And you're not using this as a chance to be competitive and show I'm still a leader. I'm still have high morale. I'm still, you know, I can still be the leader of a team and be the guy to be the quarterback, the man of the face of the franchise. What you're showing me is I'm entitled. If I got to work for it, I don't like it. Who's this new guy? Man, y'all supposed to believe in me. I don't like this uncomfortableness and I'm not happy about it. And that's not the right way to go about it. You shouldn't have a guy that's new to the team sounding like more like he's the leader of the team. This just sounds like it's your team. I had a bad season. I'm bouncing back. I'm happy he's here. Man, I'm learning so much from him. He's a veteran. He knows the game. He's been through the ups and downs, the bumps and the bruises. And, man, I'm learning so much. And, yeah, we're going to compete for this position. But I tell you what, man, we're putting this team first, and we're looking forward to it. Wow, was that hard? But, like I said, it's just two guys in a classroom, and it's up to the teachers to do it, which means – it ain't his job to teach me. It ain't his job to be the leader, you know, and be a role model in this situation. It's the coach's job. I don't like it. It seems petty. It seems entitled. And you're not good enough to be doing this right now, Rob. You haven't had a track record of success with this team, right? He ain't been there 5-6 years and had 4 good years, maybe 1 bad one. You didn't look great. You looked when the stage was there, and the defense saved them in a lot of those games that they got the win. So I think it's a learning experience for him. I think they'll talk to him. Man, if you want to be a quarterback, you got to know how to speak to the media, how to represent this franchise. And I just thought that was not a great example. And the new guy sounded better than you, and that's not supposed to be. This is your third year on the team.
6: I totally disagree, and I think he has all the reason in the world to be salty. Kyler Murray was dumped because he wasn't good. I wouldn't feel good. Kyler Murray, if he was so good, he would still be in Arizona. He failed. You know what he is. You don't know what J.J. McCarthy is. He's been hurt two years, part of both of the years he's played. 1 year he missed a whole year. Last year he was hurt. He delivered the biggest blow against the Lions last year and cost them the playoffs. He beat them in Detroit. That wasn't defensive. The defense didn't win that game. Go watch the throws he made. And the plays he made, that was his best game of the year on the road in Detroit. No, but my point is, I'm not making, why are they parting the sea for Kyler Murray, who's failed for 7 years? But really? That's the guy?
5: But
6: a retread? Or where's the coach who's the quarterback whisperer, who's supposed to be, no matter who you bring in, he's going to fix up? So now he can't do it anymore.
5: That's
6: They're not
5: going
6: to give me time and let me play and let me get myself under my feet. I understand what he's saying. I totally get it. Because I would feel salty too. You moved up. I was hurt my first year. I came back in the second year. I need time. I need to. He hadn't played 40 games. Rob G, look it up. How many games has he started in his NFL career? 9?
5: I think it's like 11, maybe.
6: 10? Nothing. He hasn't even had a full season under his belt. And you're going to bring in some also-ran, some has-been, never was, who Phoenix couldn't wait to get rid of? Come on, man. I'm supposed to sit there and go, oh, yeah, okay. 10 games in his NFL career. It ain't enough to judge and say he can't play. It's unfair to look at 10 games and determine he can't play in the NFL.
5: But Rob,
6: that's all I'm saying.
5: They didn't.
6: So I would have my panties in a bunch too.
5: But Rob, you know good and well, you've been covering football, you watch football, I've been watching football my whole life. The quarterback position is a different position, right? This ain't a cornerback, a DB, or a running back. Oh man, you know what it is. It's competition, whatever. Quarterbacks are supposed to be polished. They're supposed to have the answer, and they're supposed to understand everybody's looking at you, watching you, especially at JJ, when you didn't have a great season. They bring in a new guy. This is your chance to show them. And when they bring in the new guy and all the pressure's on and they ask you a simple question, and that's how you respond. I mean, it's two guys and it's and then you double down on it. My point is that to me as an organization, if I'm the coach, if I'm the GM, if I'm the president, I'm looking at it and I'm saying, well, dang, he's not getting it. Part of it is also embracing challenges. Bruh, you didn't look that good. And you know, the coach is supposed to be a quarterback whisperer. And if I can't whisper to you, clearly it might be a you thing. And so therefore you got to come back up, pull your bootstraps up, and let's ball. And if one time we ask you about it, you, man, woe is me. I just don't think that's a good look considering eyeballs are on you. How are you going to show up? How are you going to compete? How are you going to look when the chips may be down a little bit? And I think that was not a great response at all.
6: All right. 877-99 on Fox. 877-996-6369. 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McCarthy's approach to the Vikings quarterback battle? We'll continue that conversation next with you. It is the Odd Couple, where we deliver insight, not noise, and we value your opinion. Please call in 877-99 on Fox. We'll continue this conversation next. Stick and stay.
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0: All right, DJ Ali Alex. Odd Couple Robin Kelvin on the TV theme song Thursday. Hopefully you're having a good one, enjoying yourself as well. We got still a little bit left in the show. We got Ricky Weeks coming up here in about 5 minutes or so. And MLB All-Star, plus got a cool thing happening All-Star Weekend. We'll give you that details in a minute. 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We jump right out, 877-99 on Fox Rob. Let's take a couple of calls. J.J. McCarthy, I just didn't agree with how he handled it. You said, hey, I understand why he'd be salty about it, handling the situation, him and Kyler Murray in that quarterback room. Let's take a call. Who we got?
1: All right, Andre in Massachusetts, you're on the Odd Couple Fox Sports Radio. What's up, Dre?
2: How you doing? Thanks for taking a call. Listen, from what I'm reading of J.J. McCarthy's comments, you know, it seems even-handed and made a best man win, and that's the approach that I'm like. That I like. Two guys in a classroom, both want to be valedictorian. Obviously, one of them is going to end up as salutatorian. We can only have one. I know it's a fierce competition, but he say, "Hey, made a best man win in this situation." So I like that approach rather than immediately going out and kind of throwing shade. It's clear that Minnesota brought Kyler Murray in to put a fire under his behind and to possibly take his position, right? It's almost like, even though I'm not putting J.J. McCarthy in this category, but it's a Joe Montana, Steve Young type of situation. When Bill Walsh brings in Steve Young, everybody knows eventually the torch is going to be passed. But by him putting this out there in that framework, hey, two guys in a classroom, you know, both taking the AP courses, and we want to get to the top of the mountain, I like that approach. We'll see if it stays that way, if Kyler Murray shows well and, you know, gets the reps in camp and possibly usurps him. But at the outset, I like the optimism versus the pessimism. Thanks for taking the call.
0: No doubt. Appreciate it.
1: I like
0: it.
1: That AP, taking those AP, right? Those, yeah. AP classes.
0: Well, you know Dre was a teacher. I don't remember if he is currently.
1: No, I think he is. Yeah,
0: yeah, he is a teacher. He is. Yep. So, you know, he's a very scholarly individual teaching the kids of America out here in these streets.
3: Yeah, he doesn't mind when they use the word relegation, Rob.
0: Yeah.
3: That's what he said.
0: Rob was trying to regulate on the relegations.
1: It's just that everything is like a copy of soccer. I don't get it. Like, the NBA has its own tradition, and for Adam Silver to embrace everything that's soccer, let's have the what do they call the cup?
0: And it looked just like it too, with the colors and the change.
1: Right. Yeah. Like even the ball on the trophy is a soccer ball, not a basketball. I mean, that's how much is to say.
0: If you're asking me to come up with a reason why, I think the only thing I can come up with is just, again, the globalization, where we talk about this in NFL as well. Like, they've maxed out.
1: No, but you have your own tradition.
0: True.
1: You don't have to do
0: it.
1: You don't have to do that. You offer something that they can't offer in Europe. You have the best players in the world. What do you have to do? Really? Copy a soccer league? Come on, man. I'm not buying that. You have something very unique to offer. Kelvin is all worked up because he's afraid now that OKC ain't winning that game. Look at him, Rob G, watching that screen like it's no tomorrow.
0: What are you talking about? I'm just
1: There's
0: doing
1: a screen
0: you.
1: Right in front of you, but he got his head turned.
0: But can't do that because our wonderful lighting that Elijah has, I can't see nothing with that big old thing there. 55-43, since you brought it up, 2:32 left in the first half. Spurs are up with 12 in a good game for them right now. All right, let's get to If It Is Bree, It Is For We, and get an update. Hey, Bree.
4: It's the sweet one.
5: What's up, guys? Yes, so the Spurs have a 55-43 lead over the Thunder. 2.5 minutes left to go in the second quarter. Victor Wembanyama has 17 points for the San Antonio Spurs. Off the court, as you guys were talking about earlier, the Board of Governors has passed new anti-tanking rules that expanded the draft lottery from 14 to 16 teams regulation zone, where the bottom three teams get penalized with lessened chances for the number one pick and flattened odds. Teams cannot have the number one pick in consecutive years and can't have top five picks in three consecutive years. Other news, Knicks center Mitchell Robinson has suffered a right broken pinky finger, and there is no timetable for his return. Sad news out of the world of hockey, as four-time Stanley Cup champion Claude Lemieux has passed away at the age of 60. In Major League Baseball, MLB officials proposed a hard salary cap to union officials as part of ongoing CBA negotiations. The proposal would set a $171 million payroll floor and a $245 million ceiling beginning in 2027. A little bit earlier today, the White Sox defeated the Twins 6-2. Munetaka Murakami passes Shohei Ohtani for fewest MLB games needed by a Japanese-born player to hit 20 home runs. Ronald Acuna Jr. hit a grand slam in the top of the sixth to help the Braves crush the Red Sox 10-2. Right now, the Cubs are outscoring the Pirates 6-2, top of the ninth. Astros beating up the Rangers 5-1, bottom of the fifth inning in Texas. Back to you guys. Have a good night.
0: All right, Bree. Thank you so much. I saw your girl in there, Monty. She's coming up?
5: Yes, with Jason Smith.
4: Yeah.
0: Right. Rob Parker said he ain't going to miss the show. He'll be right there listening. That's what you said, Rob? Don't be silent.
1: I never missed that show.
0: We know you never missed that show.
5: But he'll know that Monty's hosting, so that's good. He'll be able to differentiate. That's good.
0: Yeah.
5: Yeah.
4: Sexist.
0: Wait, what you trying to say? You've never been able to differentiate between Jason and Mike, Rob? Is that what's been going on?
1: I did not say that.
0: All right. Well, we'll get to Ricky Weeks here in just a little bit. Just again, give you an update. Obviously, Bree did 58-48 in this game. 10-point lead for the Spurs. I think it's about a minute and a half left in this game. Six. Good start for the Spurs. They're hitting some threes. I don't know exactly how many Wimby had. He had, last I saw, he had 13. I had to check to see where
3: he's
0: he
3: got 20 points, 8 of 13 shooting, 4 of 7 from deep in this game.
0: Man, he's on fire.
1: There you go. You know, that's what we were talking about. They weren't going to win unless he started shooting.
0: I agree with that. What's going to be crazy is, y'all ready for Wimby being in a dunk contest and a three-point contest at the same time and an All-Star game?
3: Oh, his dunks will be terrible.
0: I don't... Well,
3: he's too tall.
0: Yeah, but have you seen some of his, like,
3: no, he in game, stuff? Yeah, he's great, but when you're 8 feet tall, it doesn't look as cool.
0: Here's where I will get your sentiment, but I'll say it will be bigger than the result. It's the fact that you'll have a star, superstar in this league participating. You know what I mean, Rob? Like, even if he loses, it's the fact that, like, I can see him absolutely doing it. And just to say, hey, man, I tried. I gave it a shot. If I lose, I lose. But, like, I'm not scared of it. I ain't ducking away. I don't have to worry about... Well, it's not good for the brand if I were to lose. And, like, I think we're going to have an all-star game where he shoots in the three-point contest because he, what is he, four? You know, he's shooting them high percentage. And I see him doing the dunk contest. I see him doing it. He's just that type of guy that he's not afraid to give it a shot, give it a try. All right. Join now. Ricky Weeks, former MLB all-star. And, Rob, you mentioned it earlier in the show, got something really cool that's going on as well when it comes to the MLB all-star weekend. Just to give you a little tidbit about that. You got, of course, himself, a legend, 2007 National League MVP Jimmy Rollins is joining as well, 14-year MLB Major League Baseball veteran. You got HBCU alum Ricky Weeks is going to be serving as managers for the 2026 HBCU Swingman Classic presented by USA Baseball. Swingman Classic, which is in its fourth year, scheduled for Friday, July 10th, 7 o'clock Eastern at Citizens Bank Park in Philly. And MLB Network will exclusively broadcast the game. Ricky, what's going on, man? How you doing?
1: What's up, Ricky? Thanks for joining us.
6: Rob, how you guys doing, man? I appreciate you guys having me.
0: No doubt, man. We're doing good. Rob and I, Rob always like to say we talk baseball. What'd you say, Rob, more than anybody else or something? What you always say?
1: More than any other national sports talk radio show on the planet. There's no doubt about it. You, Ricky, you know I love baseball, and Kelvin does a lot of baseball with the Dodgers.
0: And Ricky, say that to say... So this man been covering it. He loves it. We know it's his favorite sport. Can you please talk some sense in this man? Tell how good Shohei Ohtani is and what he's doing is crazy. Please talk to this man. Talk to your friend, Rob.
1: No,
6: I'm starting nightmares from last year in the playoffs right now. So I care not to talk about it. I got PTSD right now. So he's a great player. He's a great player anyway.
0: Yeah, he is.
1: Yeah, he is a.
0: Go ahead, Rob.
1: He's a great player. Nobody's saying he's not a great player. He's a unicorn. We've never seen this, not since back in the day and Babe Ruth and whatnot. All I said today, Ricky, on MLB Network, that everybody's all worked up, is that, you know, he's pitching great, 0.082 ERA. But if you look at the competition, the teams that he's faced, seven of his nine starts have been against subpar teams. That's all I said. and there's got to be a context.
0: Ricky, you now, can't see his face right pitches, now.
1: No.
0: he don't even believe himself, Ricky.
1: Hey, Ricky, that's all.
6: Now, go ahead.
1: No, go ahead. I want you to just tell me, am I crazy that I can't put context to stuff?
6: I think you are a little bit, maybe. I don't know for a fact, but I'll say this. I think in baseball, sometimes we kind of skip over the confidence part. So no matter who you're playing, who you're doing against, as long as you put on numbers, it's a really good chance that you're very confident, and it leads on to the next opponent. And, you know, of course, they're going to see some more opponents coming here pretty soon, and therefore, for the rest of the season. But I like to put my money on Shohei Ohtani for anybody who goes out to go face right now.
1: Okay, and here's my only thing. One last thing, and then we'll get to the All-Star Weekend in Philadelphia, which I can't wait for, is the Dodgers have won two World Series. One, Ricky, where he didn't pitch, right? The first one, he didn't pitch in that at all. And then last year when they won, he didn't win a game. They've won two World Series without him winning a game and him having a chubby 7 ERA. That's all I'm saying.
6: Again, like I said, I was there front row and center last year in L.A., and I don't know what you came from with those numbers, but they sound good. he did his job against us, I'll tell you that much. So,
0: all right, Rick, let's switch gears here a little bit. I want to talk, Rob and I talked about some, I don't know, you tell me, good news, bad news that the MLB has tossed around the idea of having a salary cap and a salary floor. They kind of put the numbers as, I think it was like mid-150s and around 275 being the cap. Where are you in favor of the cap? Do you not like it? Do you think it's good for baseball, bad for baseball?
6: That's way above my pay grade right now. So I can look. I do want to play baseball. So for me to sit here and say sit on each side of the table, I'll say this. I think the biggest thing right now to do right now is just wait and see what happens. So I can't say either way right now, I'll be honest with you,
1: Ricky. What I like though is just that they're talking way before waiting till the season ends. And then it's crunch time, you know what I mean, to make sure you don't miss spring training. I just like the idea the Players Association put something out, and now ownership has put something out. I just like that there's some sort of dialogue and something going on. Because, Ricky, you know this, baseball is in a good place. The numbers are good. The attendance is up. Social media numbers from young people. There are a lot of young stars. You got a big star in L.A. in Ohtani, a big star in New York with Judge. Baseball's in a good place. Am I right? You do not want to stop the game.
6: I mean, I don't care what sport you're in. I mean, you never want to stop the game. But then again, you know, that's why we have these agreements. That's why we have these talks and things like that from both sides of the table. And, you know, that's where I kind of keep it at. So, again, like I said, I think from the baseball aspect of things, we have to leave it up to both sides to kind of and to come to agreement. And hopefully we have no stoppage. But obviously, there's always a chance for it, too.
1: Go ahead, Kelvin.
0: I was just going to say, when you look at where baseball is right now, me and Rob are kind of saying it's in a cool place because you got young stars, more, it seems like, more than in past. Because it got to the point, I think you might agree, Ricky, where we were hanging on to the old guys, you know, the Pujols and the A-Rods and the Big Poppies and Derek Jeters. It was like we kind of weren't promoting the young stars, and it seems like baseball's in a good space in that. You just had the Dodgers, Yankees a couple of seasons ago in a World Series, and seems like it's in a good place. Would you agree with where it is, where the game is, as we sit here in 2026?
6: Oh, yes, absolutely. I think we've seen a good influx of young guys coming up and, you know, making their way Minnesota big leagues, a la Churio for us in Milwaukee and some other guys around the league. But you're absolutely right. I think the baseball is in a great spot right now. And, you know, man, being a fan and being unbiased, I think, is really good for us just to, you know, see where we're at right now and just enjoy it. You know what I'm saying? And, you know, we could talk about the agreements, the CBA and the coming up and things like that or whatever. But at the end of the day, I just want to watch baseball in the morning, to be honest with you. So, you know, that's where I stand with all that.
1: All right. You were an All-Star in 2011, of course, and also a member of the Milwaukee Brewers Wall of Honor. And just tell me, this All-Star game in Philadelphia and the HBCU Classic game and just what that means to you and to be a manager of one of the two teams and how much you're looking forward to this?
6: Well, one, I'll just say, you know, it really is a privilege to even be thought of in that manner, to even manage a game like this. I know some people might think it's, you know, it's just a one-off. It's on the front end of the All-Star break. But I don't take this I take this fairly serious. I came from HBCU at Southern University, and I enjoyed every bit of my career there. And I enjoyed the people that I met and got a chance to play against and fight against and things like that. So just being a part of the names that's going to be out there and the guys, the players that are coming in with the opportunity to maybe showcase our talents to scouts, to owners, to who GMs, presidents, and things like that, is just going to be a fun and a really fun atmosphere to be out there and just go out there and try to help these guys, you know, maybe put, you know, they're the best foot forward to maybe find a way on somebody's roster one day.
0: Absolutely. You know, and I think it's good, too. Me and Rob talk about this all the time. Historically, in the 70s and the 80s and the 90s, you had more African-American players out there, and it seems like those numbers are really low. Last I saw, I think it was like 7 or 8%, and where it used to be higher, much higher. And so, you know, trying to expose others to the game is always going to be a great thing as well. So make sure you check it out. The Swingman Classic, which is going to be in its fourth year, scheduled for Friday, July 10th, 7 p.m. at Citizens Bank Park in Philadelphia. MLB Network is going to have that exclusively broadcast that game during All-Star Weekend. So, Ricky, man, appreciate you so much, man. All the best to you.
1: Thanks, Ricky. Appreciate it.
6: No problem, guys. I appreciate you for having me. Thank you.
0: No doubt. All right. So check that out. All right, on the way, it is going to be Last Call. 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

0: That's how we end the TV theme. So Thursdays.
1: Ow. Ow.
0: I guess they didn't like the performance. They throwing tomatoes at us.
1: Ow.
2: Man.
0: By the way, now that I saw the video, it does take a little less of the humor off. Like I didn't realize, like, golly, he really did get hit pretty hard. All right, Odd Couple. Hey, big shout out to Ricky Weeks joined us. Rob G will get that up on the pod. Appreciate him. 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We appreciate it. All right, Rob, let's get to Last Call.
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0: Last call.
2: Very nice. All right, last call. Ralph in Syracuse.
4: You are
2: the last caller here on the Odd Couple Fox Sports Radio.
4: What up, Odd Couple?
0: What up, what up?
2: How are you, Ralph?
4: Good. I'm here to deliver some truth on a Thursday.
2: Wow.
0: What you got?
4: Get my guy, the GOAT, Barry Bonds, into the Hall of Fame. Rob, pull some strings. This is nonsense. This guy, best hitter ever. Get him into the Hall.
0: Rob, pull some strings.
2: I voted for him all 10 years. Ralph, I did my part. I voted for him all 10 years on the ballot. Ralph, here's the bad part. Not only did the writers not vote him in for 10 years, he had 2 chances to also be with the players, Kelvin, and they didn't vote him in either. So I don't know. The players had a chance twice. They didn't do it.
4: We got to make it happen. We got David Ortiz. Everyone knows he juiced. How many of these writers knew about juicing back in the day? They should lose their votes.
0: That's
4: the
0: part.
4: You should lose your vote.
0: Yeah. Hey, thank you for the call. That's the part, Rob, I always had issues with, is that baseball itself knew about steroids for years, allowed it, didn't test, didn't care, whatever. And then we know late 90s, let it go to the tune of home run races for the next few years, loved it, got ratings. And then we're like, oh, now let's be all tough and judicious on these guys. I don't like that end of it.
2: Well, that's why when people ask me about how come I voted for this guy but not that guy, before baseball made that juice as a banned substance, before that I can't penalize anybody, right?
0: Right.
2: But Manny Ramirez got busted after they made the new rule.
0: Yeah.
2: Didn't right? A-Rod, like, after. He got busted like three times, I think. You know what I mean? And he was a great hitter. Don't get me wrong. You remember Manny Wood was out in L.A. when he played with the Dodgers? They loved him.
0: Yep. Facts.
2: So.
0: Yeah, but I'm with you. I just don't like that. I don't like you knew about it. It was out in the open. Rob, we got pictures of guys sitting at their locker with steroids like behind them because it was just a thing in the 80s, or late 80s and 90s. So appreciate the call there, Ralph. By the way, Rob, we have a 7-point game, 60-53. I told you it's going to be 7 at halftime, and this is when they win. It's going to be a good game to the last four minutes. Thunder pull away. They win by 7 or 8. You heard it first.
2: Okay, so text me when they lose by 10. Okay?
0: All right, I will. I'll text the group chat when they win by 7 or 8. We do have a good one
2: Kelvin
0: here, man.
2: Wants to be right so bad on this. This is one of those few where he really is like,
0: no, not this one.
2: I got this one right. I finally got one. I know I've been getting pummeled on this show for a year and a half.
0: I get so many even make a big deal of it, Rob G. I just, hey, you know. Orlando
2: Rob G,
0: loves.
2: Give me one that Kelvin got right.
0: Oh, Rob G about the cookies. The Knicks.
5: One that he got. Yeah, he got
0: Orlando,
5: the Knicks, right?
0: Pistons
5: yeah,
0: beating Orlando.
5: Yeah, the Knicks is the best team in the East, even
0: Minnesota
5: though he was a Pistons
0: over Denver.
5: Fan. Yep, big facts.
0: Come on, man. Lakers
2: How about
0: over
2: the
0: Rockets.
2: Pistons winning. How about Pistons winning?
0: I never said
2: How about the Lions winning?
0: I never. Thank you, Roger.
2: Yes,
0: I never
2: he did.
0: Said
2: He said they were going to beat Celtics. You know they were going to beat Cleveland. You did say that. What are you talking
0: it.
2: About?
0: You said win it. We think
2: No. They're going to beat Cleveland.
5: I will say there's a big line of demarcation on this show where it's the Super Bowl. Everything pre-Super Bowl, Rob was like 100%.
0: He was on fire.
5: And Calvin was missing. And then everything post-Super Bowl where Calvin got right and Rob got wrong, Kelvin's like at 70% and Rob's like at 25%.
2: No, he's not. He's not even close to 70%.
0: I don't want
2: to,
0: you know. make a
2: Rob
0: big deal
2: G,
0: of
2: I want you, to make a chart and a list.
0: I don't want to make a big deal.
2: He's got 70% right.
0: You know?
2: Kelvin got 70 my
0: no,
2: ass.
0: No. I just, listen, Rob, I just come to work.
2: I mean my butt.
0: I just come to work. I don't make a big deal of it. I come. I say, you know, hey. And then here's the difference, Rob G. I man up when he gets something wrong. I say, you got it. I mean, right. I say, you got it right. When I get it right, this is what he does to the show. Welcome to the show. Kelvin got something right. They try to move on past it. I sit up here, I say, you got it right. I'll give you props. You never do that. Never.
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7: We are one more.
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28: Game 6 of the Western Conference Finals. The Spurs have a 70-60 lead over the Thunder. 9.5 minutes left to go in the third quarter. Victor Wembanyama has an early 22 points and 7 rebounds along with 1 block. Shai Gilgeous-Alexander has 13 points, 2 rebounds, and 4 assists. Jalen Williams has returned for the Thunder, and he has 2 points in about 15 minutes. He had missed the last 3 games with a hamstring injury. OKC looking to be the first team to reach back-to-back NBA Finals since the Warriors in 2019. News off the court, Knicks center Mitchell Robinson has suffered a right broken pinky finger, and there is no timetable for his return. News in baseball as MLB officials proposed a hard salary cap to union officials as part of CBA negotiations. The proposal would set a $171 million payroll floor and a $245 million ceiling beginning in 2027. I'm Brianna Miro.
26: Get ready for this! Departure frequency, Roger. 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
29: Look at the money that I'm making on
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30: Greetings. Welcome inside. Blah, blah, blah. Mitchell Robinson broke his finger somehow with no games since Monday. Okay.
31: But he might get better at shooting free throws.
30: I got... Wow, like Little Big League? Like the kid breaks his arm and suddenly...
31: Yeah, just all of a sudden he gets the magic touch.
30: Okay. All right. All right. I will hold out hope for that.
31: Yeah.
30: But, you know, the thing is... I was really okay with it. The first 5 minutes when I found out Mitchell Robinson busted his finger, somehow the Knicks have been off since Monday. And that's the one thing I really don't want to hear the reason. Well, I want to hear that it's something that was, you know, nagging and from the previous round. I don't want to hear, oh, I went to a carnival and, I was doing the thing where you the whack-a-mole and someone whack-a-moled on my hand instead of there. And I got, I don't want to hear that. But like I was flipping out. Then I was cool, and I needed that flip-out moment for 5 seconds.
31: Sure.
30: I needed that 5 seconds right there to flip out.
31: Yeah.
30: Because the Knicks can't have nice things. They can't have nice things.
31: Not for too long.
30: No.
31: Not for too long.
30: I'm like, okay, stress-free day. We got the Spurs and the Thunder, and I'm going to get to walk around and go, ooh, all the stress of all these fans, NBA playoffs, when you don't know if your team is going to win. And then all of a sudden, alert, Mitchell Robinson has a broken finger. His timetable to return to the Knicks lineup is unknown. I was like, I should have known that, look, something like this was going to happen. There's 9 days in between games. Something was going to happen. Like, I thought they're going to wind up in the middle of this big political war because, Trump wants to go to game 3, and then Kathy Hochul jumps in and says, oh, we should name all the members of the team from the 93 championship team, which they didn't win the championship then. I'm like, okay, let's just stay away from that. Oh, no, those are the days. No, but I thought that was going to be the big controversy. No, now Mitchell Robinson breaks his finger, and I guess I could say, okay, something was going to happen because it is the Knicks, and this is what it was.
31: Okay, pero for real, if there was one player whose pinky we

0: Okay.
1: Even your longest finger is probably not even as long as Mitchell Robinson's
2: pinky. Cap, I have
1: pinky,
2: long fingers.
1: So I might need two of your fingers.
2: I have long fingers.
1: I might need one of your fingers and one of Monty's
0: fingers. We'll get Bree's finger because she has a little finger. So a big finger, little finger together.
2: No.
1: Okay, just really
0: I play volleyball. Okay. I need my pinky.
1: Hey, I just tell you something really quick. And she's not in the room. So we were talking about this before the show, right?
2: Okay.
1: With Mitchell Robinson and the pinky. And I'm like, how does this happen? And, you know, I was talking about a GoFund yourself for, to get a finger for Mitchell Robinson, right? If we can do it. And, you know, I know we can find a doctor somewhere that would cut off that bad finger and put this new one on and sew it back in. And all of a sudden he's moving, right? And, I was like, okay, but it needs to be somebody with big fingers. We're talking about this. And Bree Muro, who's doing updates tonight, is in, and she says, oh, you can't use me. I have really small fingers. And I said, let me see your hand. And she shows her hand. I go, wait, spread your hand out as far as it can go. So now I'm looking at it like when they look at quarterbacks' hands. That's how they measure, like with Kenny Pickett having small hands, like the average length of a person's hand when you spread your hand as far as you can go from tip of the thumb to the end of the pinky is 9 3/4 inches. Like that's the lowest you want as a quarterback in the NFL. Like anything lower than that, they think you have problems throwing the football.
0: Okay.
1: Right? This is why we went the whole Kenny Pickett and his baby hands, right? Those tiny baby hands. So they like it when that's like 11 inches or even more, you can throw the football more, hold it, right? That's the thing. And mine actually is the average. Like when I do long, it's 9 3/4 inches, right?
2: Which I can see that.
1: Yeah. So
2: you're about average.
1: So Bree shows me her hand and I go, wait a minute, put your hand up next to my hand. Okay. I said, now put out your fingers as far as they can go. Right. As far as they can go. And she puts her fingers out as far as they can go. And I said, put your hand up to my hand. And I'm not lying. Her pinky is about 3 inches short of my pinky.
0: Mm-hmm.
1: She's got like 6 inches from the tip of her thumb to the tip of her pinky.
0: And she's got little hands.
1: And I'm like, oh my, I said, can you even hold a baseball? I don't even know. I don't know. Can you, Bree, can you even hold a pen? Like, is that like.
0: Oh my God.
1: I mean, that's.
0: The football question was already like, oh.
1: I mean, really, it's like.
0: Basically, how do you live is what he's asking.
1: I don't know. I mean, really. I mean, it's like the T-Rex with the arms, but you with the little,
0: that's
1: the tiny hands.
0: That's my street name. That's my street name. Yes. At my old job, they would call me Little T-Rex.
1: Okay.
0: Because of your little hands? Yes. For 6 years, that was my street name. I had T-Rex stuff all over my cubicle.
3: Oh, I love
0: kid
3: this.
0: You not.
1: There's,
0: literally.
1: There's no rapper named Little T-Rex? Because you think there would be. I would think there would be a Little
0: I'm
1: T-Rex.
0: I'm the first, like, office rapper.
1: Or it would be, I'm the office rapper.
0: I'm the office rapper of that.
1: I need that paper. Name. It's got to get some toner. I got to make a phone call. I'm getting on the phoner.
3: That's pretty good.
1: I'm
0: a little bit better than that.
1: Sure,
0: but it's okay.
1: Sure.
2: That was not good. Yeah.
1: I come to work. I like to eat things. I went to the fridge and ate all of Jason's wings.
3: Wow.
0: That's good. 8 Mile has nothing on Jason.
1: But I think like Lil T-Rex or like Lil Trex. But it's actual T-Rex. Like,
0: Trex.
1: I think that's a thing,
3: that's
1: man.
3: That's cute.
1: Like, if I was a rapper, I'd be Trex.
3: Yeah, that's good.
1: Oh, no, T-Rex, but it's Trex,
3: but
1: like
3: it's
1: double
3: Trex,
1: meaning. Yeah.
3: Right.
0: But that doesn't apply to you, though. You're not a T-Rex.
1: But it also...
3: The Weeknd. Not The Weeknds, but The Weeknd.
1: The Weeknd. No, but this also doesn't hide the fact your hand is really small.
0: Yes.
1: Like, I mean, like can you palm a golf ball?
0: Yes!
1: Can you... Okay.
0: Football, maybe not, okay? But okay. I can palm all other...
1: Golf ball? Like you can palm
0: other
1: it?
0: Things,
1: like
0: yes.
1: Shaq?
3: All other...
1: Like Shaq holding the ball balls. Out like I'm going to pass it over my head? That's you? Okay. All right. That's where you're at with that? Okay.
0: But seriously, yes, it has been a struggle. I am very unproportioned as a person.
1: Okay. I mean, really, like that's like that's being 3 inches short of my hand, which is an average size hand. Like, wow.
0: Monty probably has bigger hands than me.
3: I think I have bigger hands
0: you do.
3: Than you.
0: And okay. Monty is shorter than me.
3: A lot shorter.
1: Yeah.
0: So
1: that's
0: it doesn't make sense.
1: Okay.
3: But your arms aren't short. So at least there's... It's just you grab
0: Thank God.
3: Hands.
0: Can you imagine?
3: Yeah.
1: Okay.
0: Oof.
1: I mean, I think maybe what I'll do tomorrow to understand what it's like to walk in your shoes, I'll walk around my house for an hour with mittens on.
3: There you go.
1: And just see what I can grab. I got to grab this.
0: It is a struggle. I will tell you. There are certain things that I'm like, oh, I can't do that.
1: But you can palm a golf ball.
0: What?
1: Okay. I just want to make sure.
0: I don't know if I can hold like the club. Like some of the clubs, right?
1: I can't even hold the club. The club just falls out of my hand.
0: Like, cause there, I think there's a way you have to hold it, like with your, like this or something.
1: Okay.
3: You can hold a club.
0: I don't know. I do
3: if
0: doubt
3: you can't
0: it.
3: Hold a club, it's because you can't, not because you physically can't.
1: A club is not that much thicker
0: than
1: a
0: pencil.
1: Yeah,
0: but do people know, like, pen. There's a way to hold it? And I'm challenged.
3: Yeah, challenged because you don't know what you're doing. Correct. But not because.
2: What type of challenge?
3: You're

0: because your hands
1: I'm
0: are
1: special,
0: too small.
1: Alex.
2: Oh, okay.
3: How to hold a golf club is what Bree is challenging.
2: Oh.
3: Yeah.
2: She said special.
3: Yeah. That would be, you know, that would be a fun thing, like to see who could hit the golf ball first. We put you at Tyshirt up, and you got to go grab a club, tee the ball up, and hit it.
2: I'm Happy Gilmore-ing it. I'm running into everything.
3: Oh, okay. All right. Very good. Okay. Very good. All right.
1: I'm Siwoo Kim over here. I could do it too.
0: Wow. Okay. Look at right, Siwoo Kim.
2: I know who that is.
3: Nice. Wow. Very good.
2: That's impressive.
3: I know who that is.
0: It was impressive.
3: Hey, okay. You know that. Who's the best player for the Spurs? The guy that's 7'5".
2: Oh, Wemby.
3: Okay. What's
2: nice. The alien?
3: But what's his full name?
2: Victor Wembanyama.
1: Wow.
3: That's really good.
0: That's very impressive.
3: That's really good.
0: Yes. Good job, Alex.
3: I did not expect you to know that.
0: I'm proud of all my friends today.
2: Wait till I tell you about Castle.
3: All right, wait, one more. Okay, wait. One more. That no, White Castle is different.
2: No, I didn't say that.
3: When I talk about White Castle,
2: I didn't say that.
3: That's different. When I talk about the little burgers and everything, that's different.
2: Saving that for the Burger Day segment.
3: Burger Day. The best player for the Thunder, the one that everybody says flops.
2: Everybody likes SGA, aka yeah. Shai Gilgeous-Alexander, but I personally
3: Shai who?
2: Shai Gilgeous.
3: Shai Gilgeous.
2: Like Gilgamesh.
3: Yeah. Gilgamesh.
2: Yeah,
3: or Gargamel from the Smurfs.
2: Yes.
3: Sure. Okay. Yeah.
2: Gilgamesh. I actually like their center more though.
0: Who's their center?
2: No idea.
0: Nice.
3: I like that guy way more. Who is he? No, I can't tell you. Now, look, the thing about Mitchell Robinson, right, with coming back to what we'll get to the Thunder and the Spurs coming up in a minute, is that like his role with the Knicks, and this is where I get to the part where I'm defiant about what's going on, because his role with the Knicks has changed so much in the last few years. Like, he came in, he was going to be the next great big man. He had trouble staying healthy, but he was a very valuable player. The Knicks gave him a really good contract. But now you see he's playing about 14, 15 minutes a game. Like, the Knicks have moved away from him, and you can only have him on the court for so long because he can't make free throws. You saw against the Cavs. And Mike Brown used him to great effect where, okay, if you're going to foul Mitchell Robinson, I'm going to put him in the game beginning of the second quarter. You're going to hack a Mitchell Robinson. He'll miss 5 out of 6 free throws, but guess what? We're going to be in the bonus midway through the second quarter. So all our guys are going to the free throw line, which is a great adjustment by Mike Brown. But where I'm defiant is that, okay, if this is a Knicks team that in the past I would say, oh man, we got lucky to get here. We scratched and clawed to get here, and now we lose Mitchell Robinson. Ah, perfect. No, now I'm like, you know what? No, blank you and blank you and blank you. We're kicking the crap out of everybody, and we're losing a role player who plays 14 minutes. If he can't play, it doesn't matter. We are going to find a way. Like that, I am defiant because I'm watching how good they're playing. And if it was anybody but the Knicks winning, if the Celtics had won these games, like the Knicks, people would say, oh, look at them. They're blowing everybody out of the water. But it's the Knicks. So people want to say, oh, I don't know how good they really are. The best teams are still in the West and all this stuff. But I am defiant right now because, no, I've seen how well they're playing. And Mitchell Robinson is a small cog in this machine. Doesn't mean I don't want him back. Doesn't mean I won't cut somebody's finger off to get him back in the lineup. But if he can't play, okay. It's pin our ears back and go forward. Someone will take up those minutes. It will be fine. Someone who's going to come in and actually make free throws when they want to give Karl Anthony Towns a rest. I am defiant with it. He's hurt. It's going to be fine.
0: I hear what you're saying in the sense it's like, obviously this is not ideal. You could use Mitchell Robinson on the floor. He is a hype guy, even if it's just for 15 minutes. Yeah, he can't shoot the free throws, but he's doing the other stuff. He's putting in the effort, doing the work that maybe other players don't want to do. So I understand it's not ideal. But as I mentioned, out of all the people that could have a broken pinky at this point in the road to the NBA championship, it is Mitchell Robinson. But you are cuckoo in saying that we're cuckoo in saying that the best team is still out of the West. You have to understand that us non-Knicks fans, even though I'm all for it, listen, I love it. I want to be a Knicks fan. I also still look at the Knicks like, can you beat OKC? Can you beat the Thunder? That's really what I'm wondering, because I'm wondering if the Spurs can beat the Thunder. So I feel like that is a very level-headed way to look at the Knicks. We don't know what they're actually capable of. They have been kicking ass and taking names for how many games in a row? Ten games in a row.
3: That's
0: not easy to do, and I see all that. But I think all of us are wondering, how real is this going to be when it comes to the NBA Finals? And I think that's all of us wondering. You and fellow Knicks fans don't see it that way, and I get it. But you, like, cuckoo, a little cuckoo for you to not understand.
3: If this was a different team, again, if it was a different team where, hey, they're kind of gelling and they won in 7, they escaped this round, so-and-so was hurt. But this is just, they're absolutely blowing everybody out.
0: They are.
3: And he, it's not like he has the same kind of role he had even last year. Like, again, 14 minutes a game. Yeah. Okay. I you know, yes, he's valuable, but they'll figure something out. Yeah. They have 5 days.
0: They better.
3: It's not like, you know, losing him is, boy, we're losing. And I don't want to say anybody's name because I don't want to put that out there anymore. But it's not like, you know, there's other guys to lose where it's like, okay, that's a bigger deal. That's a bigger deal. Again, very important role player, mm-hmm. right? You know, a great six man off the bench coming and don't, but to replace his 14 minutes where he can really only be out there for a certain amount of time until he misses free throws, like, the Knicks will find a way without him. I am okay. I'm telling you, it's a different Knicks team, and I get that the media and some fans just don't want to come back to that part. They go, oh, it's the Knicks. Look at how they choked it away last year. They did it 2 years ago. Yeah. This is a different Knicks team. You see the level they're playing at. They are the best. They have played the best basketball of anybody in the playoffs, including the two teams that are playing tonight. They are playing at that high level. When you win every game by double digits, oh, you beat the Cavs. Well, you know what? They beat the Pistons and they beat the Cavs and beat them easily, and the Cavs were a team that beat the Pistons twice on the road by 20 in the last two games of the series. They swept the Sixers. But they didn't play the Celtics. You know what? Sixers beat the Celtics 3 games in a row to win that series, and this was a Celtics team that was healthy, that had Jason Tatum back. Yeah, no, it's time to give credit, to say this is how good they are. They will be okay.
0: I don't think it's not giving credit, because you're right. The way that they have won is like demoralizing to the opposing team. Like, after that game one against the Cavs, I think the Cavs were done, because they crushed them in a moment where the Cavs thought they were good to go. They hurt your heart. They hurt your soul in the way that they've beat you. We have not seen that on the Western Conference side, but it's impossible to wonder how they're going to match up against a team like, I think it's still the Thunder's championship to lose. I think the Thunder still win even in a 7-game series against the Spurs, because it looks like we're trending in that direction. I am curious to see how they're going to play against a team that matches up well with them, in the sense that a ton of role players, a ton of depth, a ton of clutch, you know, situations, whether it comes to SGA or Jalen Brunson. And then Madison Square Garden, too. Where did the Thunder play? What's the name of... I don't remember. But both
3: they play Little MSG.
0: Sure.
3: They play Little MSG.
0: Exactly. But they give the same type of vibe. So I am curious to see how the Knicks are going to play against a team like the Thunder or even the Spurs. But again, I think the Thunder come out of this series, and that's who's going to face the Knicks.
3: Now, they may come out of this series, but they might not come out of tonight. Mm. In the last couple of minutes, the Spurs have gone on a 13-0 run. They now lead game 6. 85-64 with 4.5 to go in the third quarter. Again, still a lot of basketball left, but this is now a 21-point Spurs lead. We will have much more on this game coming up next. Got the play of the day coming your way. Big stuff out of the NBA. Big stuff out of the NFL. Jason Smith, Monty Bolaños in for Mike Harmon. 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
1: I am an ass man.
0: So I feel pretty good, even though it's still the third quarter, about saying that there's going to be a Game 7 in the Western Conference Finals.
1: Sure.
0: The Spurs now lead the Thunder 92-66, and there is about a minute to go in the third quarter. And granted, sometimes you would see a different strategy, but I can't believe Daniel's going to leave his guys in here for a 20-some-odd point deficit going to the fourth quarter, and it's not going to be, we're going to pack up and get ready for Game 7 back in our place. We're not going to expend all this energy to try to come back here when it's not our night and the Spurs are winning and they're doing whatever they want to and Wemby's having a huge night. So, yeah, I expect pretty soon this to be a very uneventful fourth quarter.
1: Oof. It's too early to throw in the towel.
0: What did you live bet? Tell me what you live bet.
1: Did
0: you live bet a certain number of free throws for SGA? He's only been to the free throw line three times. You're like, yeah, hey, anymore? I need 10 free throws from SGA. I need 10.
1: It's not a good look because we have seen the Knicks literally come back from 20 points in the last 2 years in playoff games, in important playoff games. They've done it so many times. And we've seen other teams do it. It's just the Knicks are the perfect team because they're so hot right now. But it's just a bad look because an entire quarter, like, I understand it's not your night, but we've seen momentum swing so easily from one team to the next. The Thunder can score 10 points in less than 2 minutes. He start hitting a couple threes. I hear what you're saying. It doesn't seem like it's their night, and it does seem like it's Wemby's night. I see all of that, but to throw in the towel this early, such a bad look. But if they're obvious about it, because are they just going to bench everybody right now to start the fourth quarter? Do you think so?
0: Just tell me the truth. What did you live bet? What did you live bet? Say it's okay. This is a safe space. You can say what you live bet for the Thunder. Well, I mean, did you live? If you live bet Chet, I have no sympathy for you.
1: But if
0: you live bet SGA and free throws or something, just tell me what you live bet. Just say it.
1: Listen, SGA, all right, at the free throw line. I'm kidding. I didn't live bet anything, and I wouldn't have live bet Chet. He's been soft.
0: Okay.
1: Soft.
0: Monsi, live bet SGA free throws.
1: And he only has how
0: 10.
1: Many?
0: There we
1: three?
0: Go. Three? Yeah, three. Yeah.
1: Three?
0: Yeah.
1: Oh, look at that foul merchant.
0: So we'll have more on this game, but first the play of the day, and of course it comes from this game. 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Well, when you have the night that Victor Wembanyama is having, you get to be the play of the day.
2: The tap control by Fox back here to Champagne. In the hands of Wembanyama, into the shot clock. Step back, straight away, three. Got it! Victor Wembanyama on fire to start the game. Three threes and 11 points.
0: There's a call. Oklahoma City is in Wemby mourning right now as he came out. And look, I said, I need Hulk Wemby in Game 6. I can't have Bruce Banner Wemby. Mm. I need Hulk Wemby.
1: Mm-hmm.
0: And Wemby came out right away in the first 3 minutes. He had two threes. He had a block shot. I knew right away, this is Hulk Wemby. This is going to be the Spurs night. And it's been. Right now, Wemby sitting at 26 points, 10 rebounds, 3 blocks, 2 assists, 2 steals. He has been Hulk Wemby tonight. And getting a great night from a supporting cast as well. I mean, Dylan Harper off the
1: Amazing.
0: Bench has been huge. He's got 18 off the bench. But he's getting enough from everybody else, even though it's a down night for De'Aaron Fox. Doesn't matter. When Wemby's having this kind of night, this makes the Spurs go. But it's got to be Hulk Wemby. It can't be Bruce Banner Wemby. Even though Bruce Banner, great scientist. Mark Ruffalo, you know.
1: Love Mark Ruffalo.
0: Yes, I mean, really smart, right?
1: Love him.
0: Somehow, you know, he got Natasha to have a crush on him, which I'm like, okay. But like, yeah, great, smart dude, right? But I need Hulk Wemby.
1: Right.
0: I need Hulk Wemby. I need Hulk smash.
1: You need that twitch.
0: I need Wemby grabbing SGA like he grabbed Loki and just smashing him on the ground. And
1: exactly.
0: Going, puny god. Okay. And we're getting Hulk Wemby tonight.
1: This is exactly how Wemby needed to come out, especially because of the last game. There was so much criticism surrounding Wemby. Didn't talk to the media right after the loss. Didn't take a lot of shots. Was not aggressive in any way, shape, or form. You would think he thought he had more than two games to go in the series. So to come out, he came out swinging, took shots immediately, which I liked. But Dylan Harper, I think, is the real reason why Wemby was maybe able to get to this point right now where they may be able to cruise in the fourth quarter, because Dylan Harper off the bench started, was effective in the first quarter. Mm-hmm. And I feel like it's contagious, kind of like what you're talking about with the Thunder. It's like, it's not their night. That feeling that it's not our night is contagious, just like the feeling of it is our night. If Dylan Harper is feeling good off the bench, Vassell, right? He's going to feel hot off the bench. It's a contagious feeling. It goes both ways. And you could tell that the Spurs are all very feeling it tonight. But I think it was all in the first quarter between Dylan Harper and Victor Wembanyama.
0: Yeah, they needed to come out big.
1: Yeah.
0: And they did, right? Because the last thing you want to do, because you know the Thunder are coming in going, they're expecting this. We have to withstand their first punch. And then we have to see what we can claw back to. This is one, it's like a feel out game a bit for the Thunder, because you know, coming in the thought process, and this is where it gets to in the NBA, is that, okay, let's see if we can withstand their first punch. And if we can, let's stay in it and end this here. But if not, we have game seven at our place, and you see it in the playoffs all the time. You know what? Not our night. We are kind of putting stuff away, and we're going to come back again and be ready to go in game seven, right? Right now, to start the fourth quarter, SGA is not on the floor. It's a big 95-69 lead. I don't know that he comes back in the rest of the night. It's just going to be, like I said, a very boring fourth quarter for the Spurs. Now, the thing with Wemby, right? And to think about this is that Wemby has gotten incredible praise and incredible criticism over the course of the past six games. Mm-hmm. His game one, superhuman, motivated, had to watch SGA get the MVP award. We talked about it. This Wemby, this is Wemby's signature game. Hits the big three, the big heat check logo mm-hmm. three to tie the game in the final seconds. But then he's had some games where they've been able to neutralize him. And the last couple of games, it's not all Wemby. You know, I mean, part of it is, hey, his minutes have taken a big tick up now in the playoffs. And eventually, even if you're 21-22, you're going to get tired. The Thunder have done a great job making him move around. They've done a great job denying him into the lane on occasion. So yeah, I give the Thunder credit. This is not just Wemby showing up going, oh yeah, I'm kind of tired today. So when I look at Wemby and I see the criticism that he's getting, this really reminds me, and I'm going back, but I'm going to give this to, you know, that everybody's going to get, okay. When Michael Jordan came into the league, he was this absolute freak. We had never seen anybody like him. He was a human highlight reel, right? He would score 30, 40, 50 points, right? 50 points is like the big, oh my God, so he's got 50, right? Now it's like, oh yeah, yeah, somebody's got 50. That's great. And it took him a long time to win his first championship. Didn't win till he was 29. And the school of thought was, okay, Jordan's got to have a really long education on how to win, because he jumps into the Eastern Conference where it's the end of the Celtics dynasty and really the birth in the middle of the Pistons dynasty with the Bad Boys. He's got to find a way. He's got to complete his education till he can start teaching the class, mm-hmm, right? That's what he needed to do. And then when he was 29, even when he got to the finals that year, oh, the Lakers, they're the better team. No, they win in five, and suddenly they win three in a row. He retires, they come back, they win three in a row. I don't see anything with Wemby that isn't his Jordan education, except he's getting it much more truncated now, whereas Jordan had his education over the course of like four or five postseasons, mm-hmm, because that's the way it was back then. Teams stayed together for longer. The good teams stayed together longer. And when you had at one version of a team, you gave it a couple of years to see if it worked, and then you tried to make changes, not just now where it's okay if it's not working. After 3 months, we're blowing it up and starting again. So Wemby's getting his Jordan education where he is learning, this is what it means to not just be the best player on my team, but to be the top 0.1% of players in the game, where I have to carry my squad. And every night, win or lose, I'm going to get the credit. I'm going to get the blame. This is the normal Wemby education. And I love how he's responding, because it's going to be a fast education. It's not going to be where, hey, boy, 4 years in, look, what did Wemby say last year when Rudy Gobert won defensive player of the year? Yeah. I'm glad he won. Last one he's going to win ever, mm-hmm, right? Now mm-hmm. I'm going to win it for the rest of my career, mm-hmm, right? The learning curve for Wemby. And he did. He's going to win. He's going to win it every year for the next 10 years. So like now I feel it's the same way. It's okay. Wemby's getting his education now, and it may fall short in game seven against the Thunder. under, but this may be the last year before Wemby starts ripping off two or three championships in a row.
1: It's an absolute crash course that he's going through. And I feel like it happened, Jason, because in such a quick and short amount of time, he is already at the top. So the criticism, everybody wants to jump in on there. If you're not a Spurs fan and you're not happy that the Spurs are once again in a position of maybe having success for many years, life is unfair. How the Spurs pull this off one more time with all of their picks in the draft. It's another dynasty. It looks like happening before our eyes. He just had so much success in such a short amount of time that this crash course has kind of forced criticism on top of a player that maybe we wouldn't be so harsh on this early in their career with less than 3 years of experience. I know this is his third year, but it's actually not even three full years. Like, this is incredible what we are seeing. So the criticism came fast and it is a crash course, and how he's going to handle game five. Jason, was the first time in a long time that I looked at the Spurs and I thought, there's the young team that I'm worried about. Mm-hmm. I hadn't seen that in a while. In game five, it was exposed once again, and you could see it. But here they are, and it doesn't look like they're a young team, but it's there. And it's just going to be, can the Thunder expose it in game seven? If the Spurs end up winning game seven, can the Knicks expose it through that series in the finals? Because it is there. The inexperience, I'll say immature, because but it's not that they're immature people or guys. The lack of experience and the immaturity when it comes to playing in these high level games, it was exposed once again in game five, and I hadn't seen it for the Spurs in a while.
0: Yeah, I mean, look, it's also part of the learning curve of a younger team,
1: right?
0: The youngest team in the playoffs by far.
1: Right.
0: But really, because the other guys, you've seen this playoff, boy, if Wemby's not playing at his high level, Castle can't carry them. Fox can't carry them. Harper can't carry them. It's like, okay, so understand, yeah, we can talk about the supporting cast, but there's a reason why they're the supporting cast, and this is Wemby.
1: Mm-hmm.
0: And so Wemby's going to carry that group. And so it doesn't matter how old they are, young they are, Wemby's going to be the guy. And once he learns, that's going to be lights out for so many other people in the league. Like, we sit here and say, oh, you know, at the beginning of this, you know, here's the middle of the Thunder dynastic run and all this. And I'm like, yeah, I mean, really, this might be, that's why I'm glad the Knicks are in the finals now.
1: Yeah.
0: It's like, this might be the last year. Like, I wouldn't be surprised if the Spurs win the next three titles.
1: Which is
0: you
1: crazy.
0: You know, after this year.
1: Yeah.
0: Like, all of a sudden, we're in Wemby time now.
1: Mm-hmm.
0: And wait till the Olympics in a couple of years when Wemby leads France to the gold medal here in Los Angeles over Team USA that's still trying to trot out Steph Curry and LeBron James at 44 and 39 years old, saying, well, these guys meant so much to us for so long, we're going to go with them. Yeah, Wemby hoisting up that gold medal here in L.A. ain't going to look great.
1: You just said, I think the Spurs could win the next three NBA championships. And you know who else I think thinks that? The Thunder.
0: And the Knicks.
1: But the Thunder.
0: Yeah.
1: The Thunder thought, oh, look at this. We're going to be so good for the next 4 or 5 years. Oh, my goodness. And then here comes the
0: Spurs. Did you just give
1: Spurs.
0: Me the Valley Girl? We're going to be so
1: okay.
0: good.
1: We're going to be so good.
0: So good.
1: Ready? Valley Girl joke. What did one Valley Girl say to another Valley Girl with one leg shorter than the other?
0: Oh, okay.
1: Not even.
0: Ba-da-ba.
1: Come on, Alex!
0: You've been waiting to tell that joke.
1: Listen, I don't have many jokes. That's one in my back pocket. Anywho,
0: okay. All right. Anywho,
1: the Thunder, all of a sudden, the rug was pulled from under them. They thought they were going to have an easy 4 or 5 years to cruise. And here they are being tested in real time. And the Spurs are like, if we don't win this one, we're winning the next three. And I think everyone knows that.
0: 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Well, let's disclose what's happening right now in San Antonio. 9 minutes to go in the fourth quarter, and Monty Bolaños, your SGA live bet is not coming through.
1: No, it is not right now. The Spurs are up 102-77, as you just mentioned. 9 minutes to go. Victor Wembanyama, who couldn't buy a three-pointer the last game. He is 4 of 9 from beyond the arc. He's 28 points, 10 rebounds, a double-double. He's not doing it alone. Dylan Harper off the bench, 18 points for the Thunder. Shai Gilgeous-Alexander, 6 of 18 from the field. He's got 15 points, but It does look like the Thunder may be throwing in the towel, even though there's about 9 minutes to go. Other news out of the NBA today, Jason, is that the Board of Governors passed new anti-tanking rules that expanded the draft lottery from 14 to 16 teams, a regulation zone where the bottom three teams get penalized with lessened chances for the number one pick and flattened odds. The Grizzlies were the only team to vote against this measure. Baseball action, one game actually going on. The rest have wrapped up. The Astros currently lead the Rangers 5-1. It's the top of the ninth inning. The Pirates lost to the Cubs 7-2 at home. Blue Jays over the Orioles 2-1. And the Braves, they outscored the Red Sox 10-2. Lastly here, Jason, Yannick Sinner at the French Open. Number one gets upset in the second round. He was up. He had already won his first two sets, and in the third set, he was up 5-1 and started cramping and lost to Juan Manuel Cerundolo. Who is that? Nobody knows. Doesn't matter.
0: No.
1: But Sinner was on a 30-match win streak dating back to February. This was the only major he needed to complete a career Grand Slam. No Carlos Alcaraz in this one either. Novak Djokovic is like, yes! Coming in hot!
0: Sinner's gotta know they're all vampires.
1: They're all...
0: Don't invite him in. Don't invite him in.
1: Don't invite him
0: in. And then what's your name invites him in, and look what happens.
1: He cramps.
0: I mean, yeah, that's what happened. You got to know that. Got to know that. Got to know that smoke.
3: Can't do it.
0: Got to know that stack. Got to know that. Got to know. Exit Albata Fresca, X at Monsi Bolaños. Jason Smith, Monsi in for Mike Harmon tonight. Coming up next, yes, we have another big story out of the NBA today that just makes you go, wow. That's next. 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
1: I am an ass man. 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
0: Fox Sports Radio, the Jason Smith Show with Monty Bolaños in for Mike Harmon. 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Well, don't think we're going to see SGA anymore tonight.
1: You called it.
0: 15 points for him. Going to put it away, and just get ready for the next game. It has been all San Antonio. 4.5 to go in the fourth quarter. They lead it 110-84. I think in 20 minutes we'll be previewing Game 7 of the Western Conference Finals. Mm-hmm. Who will earn the right to meet the Knicks in the NBA Finals?
1: Earn the right.
0: Who will earn the right?
28: Knicks in four! Yeah.
1: Knicks in four!
0: If Mitchell Robinson can't play, maybe Knicks in five.
1: Maybe.
0: You know, the broken finger.
28: What?
0: Maybe.
28: Stop.
0: Maybe.
28: I don't like realistic Jason.
0: I said maybe. Maybe Knicks in five.
28: I don't like you.
0: Maybe in five.
28: No, I like when you're saying four all the time. Why are you like this?
0: So, big story out of the NBA today, away from this game. The league's board of governors has voted to expand the lottery and address the tanking problem, right? This is a story that we've been talking about for the last couple of weeks. There's going to be a new format that expands the lottery from 14 to 16 teams. The new 3-2-1 lottery format is put together so the teams that finish with the worst three records in the NBA don't have as many ping pong balls in as the teams that finish fourth through seventh, right? So that's kind of what the NBA is doing here. And they think, hey, this is going to take care of tanking. Okay, let me just say this. This isn't going to put a dent in tanking because teams know going in, we don't have the greatest chance, but as long as there's a chance, we're choosing the lottery, right? You saw middle of the season this year. How many teams decided we're putting this away? When the calendar turns to January, we get towards the All-Star break. Yeah, you know what? Not our year. We're going for the lottery. We can't win. We're going for the lottery because maybe we can get in the top five. It's basically a five-person draft this year. If we can get a top five pick, we get a new superstar. That's worth it for us. Or teams that decide, hey, it's worth it for us to get a Cooper flag at the very top of the draft. It doesn't matter how many ping pong balls you give me. As long as I'm in the lottery, I'm ready to take my chances with that because I have a smaller chance, but there's still a chance I have that I can pick in the top three, that I can get the number one overall pick, that the ping pong balls are going to go my way. This is not going to affect tanking at all. Teams are still going to proceed like they did this year, which is, oh, okay, yeah, we can be in the lottery. No one's sitting here saying we want to get in the lottery. Teams are tanking even though they know they're probably not going to get the most ping pong balls in. As long as we get in, they just want to get into the lottery. And this is what the NBA is going to see next year. They think they've done all this stupid ass stuff that's gotten them ready to say, oh, this is going to stop teams from tanking. Really? A team that's saying, we don't know what to do. Oh, but if we tank all the way to the bottom, it means that we may not have as many ping pong balls. And yes, instead of a 13% chance in top pick, we have an 8% chance. Yeah, no, 8% chance is fine. This is an optic. This is a surfacey decision by the NBA to say, hey, we want to make it look like we're combating the tanking problem, which is embarrassing for them that they have to actually combat this to begin with. So, yeah, you think this is going to help? Watch. It's going to be the same thing next year, the same everything. The NBA has solved nothing.
1: I thought I was going to sneeze. I think I'm good. You're right that this is a surface level decision to try and make it seem like they're going to do something. I totally agree that it's going to do nothing, and it's because do we really believe the NBA lottery is fair? Is that like really what we're saying here? Because the Dallas Mavericks had a 1.8 chance of getting Cooper Flagg. So you're right. It's going to do nothing because it's not fair anyway. We don't see them draft the balls or like, you know, we don't see any of that. So it doesn't matter. I agree with you. But even though this was a surface decision to pretend that they're going to do something, I feel like they had to even pretend, Jason. They even had to pretend. I don't hate that this is going to help other teams. I just, like, I think of teams, Jason, that, like the Chicago Bulls. The Chicago Bulls have tried. Oh, they've tried. They won't stop trying.
0: No, in fact, they won't stop trying. No.
1: The Sacramento Kings. They've tried. Mm-hmm. They won't stop trying, and it just won't work. So the teams that are blatantly tanking, even though this is going to do really nothing, I don't blame the NBA for trying to do this. I don't blame them for it. And I hope it helps teams like the Kings, like the Bulls. I'll even throw in the Miami Heat in there because they're also always trying. Mm-hmm. And even if the Miami Heat are in seventh, eighth, ninth, they're trying. They're never tanking. And if those teams are going to get a little bit more luck, I am for it because it's absolutely luck in the sense of how the NBA feels, because it's not the NBA lottery is not, it is not fair. It is not, they know exactly what they're going to do. So surface level, yeah, none of this is going to change, but it makes me feel better that I think teams that have tried over the last couple of years can think that they have a better chance of improving their roster.
0: Oh yeah, but the whole thing is that, just think about it. Nobody goes in going, if we don't have the most ping pong balls, we're right, not no. going to tank. No, we're still going to go in. I mean, I don't know where they think this is going to solve that. I don't see where this is going to be the
1: case.
0: They
1: think we believe in the lottery, that people, we think it's fair.
0: People still play the lottery in general. They think they're going to win, even though they're not going to win.
28: Dummies. I got to play it.
1: It's fun.
0: I got to
28: so
0: play
28: dumb.
0: It. Right? Yeah. I mean, this is the NBA. This is so going to backfire, and we're still going to be talking about tanking all through next year. Just watch.
1: Then, you know, send them down to the G League.
0: Coming up next, Jason Smith, Monty Bolaños, Fox Sports Radio. More big stuff out of the NBA. Fox.
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3: The San Antonio Spurs have done it. They have forced a game 7 in the Western Conference Finals against the Oklahoma City Thunder. They just came out on top in game 6, 118-91. Victor Wembanyama, 28 points to go along with 10 rebounds. He was 4 of 9 from beyond the arc. Off the bench, it was Dylan Harper who led the way with 18 points for the Spurs. When it came to the Thunder, Shai Gilgeous-Alexander was 6 of 18 from the field. He ended with 15 points. In other NBA news, the Board of Governors passed a new anti-tanking rules that expanded the draft lottery from 14 to 16 teams, a regulation zone where the bottom three teams get penalized with lessened chances for the number one pick and flattened odds. In Major League Baseball, the final game is wrapped up. The Astros defeated the Rangers 5-1. The Cubs outscored the Pirates 7-2. And the Blue Jays topped the Orioles 2-1. I'm Monty Bolaños.
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5: 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So it is mercifully over in Oklahoma City, or in San Antonio. If you had the Thunder thinking they were going to close things out tonight, if you were even getting 15 points, if you were Monsi Bolaños and live bet SGA's free throws, you walked away with a big L.
18: And there will be a Game 7 in the Western Conference Finals. You can turn out the lights in the gym here tonight. Spurs are headed home and headed back to Oklahoma City with a W for Game 7 coming up on Saturday. 118-91 the final here tonight.
5: Spurs Radio Network on the call. Yes, a game that the Spurs came out early, told you not tonight. The Thunder fought back a little bit in the first half, but a late run gives them the lead. The Thunder never threatened in the second half. And look, no starter played more than 30 minutes tonight for the Thunder. Very easy for Daniel to say, hey, not our night. We're down by 20-some-odd going to the fourth quarter. We're packing this away. We need to be ready to go Saturday night. It's a quick turnaround coming back. So a very uneventful fourth quarter. I mean, if you bet SGA's free throws like Monsi did, and you bet it at 10.5, you didn't win. You wanted SGA in the fourth quarter. You did not get it. 15 points for him tonight. 118-91. Wemby leading the way with 28, 10 rebounds, couple of assists, 4 threes, 2 in the first 2 minutes of the game that really told everybody, yeah, we're going to game 7.
3: If I'm a Thunder fan, I'm a little annoyed at what I saw transpire in the second half. You were the defending champion, and it did feel like you took your foot off the gas very early, and I hate the logical approach of let's not, you know, it's not our night. We don't want anybody to get hurt. Let's pack it up and take it back home and have a game 7 where we feel the best, where we play the best because our fans are there. But I feel like with game 7s, you throw logic out the window. So I don't like how the Thunder

0: there's no way we can dethrone the Thunder. Nobody can. And it's like, oh, no, we can dethrone them right now.
1: Well, I'm glad you bring that up because this is a really weird philosophy. I may actually have to text Mike Brown this. And I do have his phone number.
0: Wow, that's a flex.
1: Yeah, I know.
0: Is it the Mike Brown, or is this like a Mike Brown? Because that's a common name.
1: Yeah, it's the owner of the Bengals, Mike Brown. Stop texting me, Jason. Stop texting me. Because when Ryan Hollins did the show a couple weeks ago, and he says, yeah, you know, when the Knicks were winning, I think when they beat the Sixers. And he said, you know, when I played for Mike Brown, he did this. I said, wait, you know Mike Brown? He goes, oh, yeah. I said, give me his phone number. He goes, I can't do that. I can't do that. I go, come on, give me his phone number. But Frostburg had it. And send it to me. So I have Mike Brown's phone number. I said, trust me, I'm going to save it for when I really, you know, when it really needs. He goes, okay. And I said, no, it's fine. So I have Mike Brown's phone number. This might be the best thing I can say to him because, but I'll give the Thunder the advice first, okay? SGA tonight, 15 points, 6 out of 18 from the floor. And so much attention has been put on SGA and the flopping and the free throws, right? And everywhere you go, this has been the story. Everywhere you go, SGA, don't like the Thunder. You've heard it over the course of the past week and a half, right? At this point, if I am the Spurs, I give him a 3-foot cushion and I point his way to the basket. Okay? I say, go ahead and shoot. Because outside of game 2, when he was 12 out of 24 from the floor, SGA in this series, 7 for 23, 6 for 17, 6 out of 15, 7 for 19, 6 out of 18 tonight. He has shot terribly. Absolutely. He has been around 30%, a little over 30% from the floor in this series. And lots of times, and I can tell that maybe his confidence isn't there. And this is a different part what we haven't talked about with SGA. All he does is get free throws, get the line. I've not seen him be able to sit back and say, I'm comfortable taking a bunch of threes. I'm comfortable getting to the hoop. He goes into the lane now looking for the contact, not looking for, I'm going to go up for a bucket and I'm going to flop and try to get to the line for an N1. I'm looking for contact because there's plays where I see him go, he's got no escape. He's got no way to get to the hoop, but I'm going to get the call and I'm going to get to the free throw line. He is not shot well at all. I wonder what his confidence level is right now because I can't believe it's that great. This is 6 games of him being absolutely terrible. So if I'm the Spurs, right, I go, okay, hey, I'll give you 3 feet. I'll stay on. Go ahead, shoot. Shoot, you're terrible. Because I'd rather have him go 10 for 30 from the floor rather than go 6 out of 17, 6 out of 18, and 13 out of 14 from the free throw line. Because that slows down the game, that gets the Spurs into a different kind of strategy. You know what? Go to the basket. Go to the basket. We're going to let you shoot. Go in there and see what you can do. Because, again, he has been awful in these plays. Every round has been a little bit worse and a little bit worse. And maybe part of it is I'm relying a little bit too much again to the free throw line, but I really wonder, has it gotten too out of control for him where his confidence is not there? And now he's relying so much on contact because, again, he has shot horribly.
0: I think both of those can be true or not true. This is what I mean, that I don't know if his confidence is shot because he is a 2-time MVP. He is an NBA champion. He could just know that he is A, going through a slump, or B, that the Spurs are just playing really good defense, right? However you want to look at it. But I agree that he is driving, and it looks like he's driving, going for contact, but without trying to score. Jalen Brunson tries to get the contact, but he's also trying to score. There was a drive in the third quarter you and I were watching, and it was at the end of the third quarter, I believe. He drives in and then just falls, no whistle, no foul. But it's like, did you even try to score that basket? Or did you drive in there just hoping to get contact and get a whistle? It seems like he's not finishing the play, and that's what's affecting him. Try and finish the play, SGA. You were good enough to try and do that, but you're not. Also, Big Mike, who pretends to run this place, just text me, Juggernaut. That's the word I was looking for.
1: Oh, Juggernaut. Okay, very good.
0: That's
1: okay,
0: kind of
1: good.
0: What I was looking
1: juggernaut.
0: For.
1: Juggernaut. Okay,
0: that's,
1: sure.
0: That's
1: sure,
0: what
1: sure.
0: I was like, yeah, a team that
1: but when you say a team that can't be beat, that is impossible to be beat, you know,
0: I was
1: unbeatable.
0: Trying to fancy,
1: like, that's
0: I was trying
1: word.
0: A fancy word.
1: I wouldn't jump in with juggernaut. Right, exactly. You know, what's the name of that team that can't be beat? Can't be, juggernaut. Right, yes.
0: Well, yeah, because you didn't think I could think of unbeatable after I just said a team that can't be beat.

0: I don't know why you didn't just say it.
1: Because
0: that
1: I was trying to get
0: unbeatable.
1: A fancy word.
0: You wanted to say Juggernaut.
1: I did.
0: Okay.
1: I did.
0: X-Man
1: so.
0: Villain Juggernaut. Underrated X-Man Villain Juggernaut.
1: There you go.
0: Oh, by the way. Yeah, yeah.
2: I'm the Juggernaut.
0: There you go. Oh, no, he didn't have the... He wasn't Shrek.
2: Yeah, he was.
0: No, he was not Shrek.
2: Donkey?
0: I've got layers. Like an X-Man has layers. No, no, no. He does, that's not... This is, no.
2: Shrek?
0: No.
2: I like the fact you said Big Mike who thinks he runs this place. That was funny.
1: Oh,
0: yeah,
1: thank you.
0: Yeah, guess who's not going to text Monsi anymore?
2: What?
0: Yeah. Guess who's not going to put Monsi on the schedule anymore?
1: I'll still be here.
0: She thinks I run this place. You know what's going to happen to you? Remember in Friends when Joey did the interview and he said, you know, I kind of change the lines of writers sometimes. And sometimes instead of, they write for me saying, hey, why don't we go Friday? I'll say like, hey, why don't you and I go Friday? Because I changed the writing to make it better.
1: And then they threw him off an elevator shaft.
0: Yeah, you changed the writers. We're going to kill your character off, Drake Ramore. Yeah.
2: Well, oi!
0: Anybody else?
1: Oi!
0: Anybody
1: stop.
0: Else? His death scene. Anybody else want to go in the elevator? No. What about you, Dr. Wong? No. How about you? Yeah. I love you, Drake. Whatever.
1: Whatever. Bye.
0: That's what's going to happen to you. Well, all of a sudden. Monsi was on the schedule doing great. Now, Big Mike won't put her on the schedule. Why? Because she said he thinks he runs this place.
1: Well, because I know he doesn't run this place. My badges will still work. So I'm still coming.
2: Yeah.
1: Hey, you know what I'm saying?
0: Hey, Big Mike, how about you figure out who ate my wings? How about that? Right? You're in charge of this place. It happened on your watch. It happened on your watch.
3: Jason.
0: You're like.
3: I tried to find it. I don't know.
0: That is wow. That's
3: come here, Jason.
1: That's so good. Cool.
0: You're borrowing a little bit of your James Gum Silence of the Lambs impression. That's a little bit. Yeah.
3: Do you want to tuck me?
0: Yeah. See, that's a little bit.
2: No, I did Big Mike.
0: No, that would.
3: Y'all bees be cool.
0: All you're doing is a deep voice holding onto the microphone.
2: No, I'm not.
0: That's all you're doing.
2: No, there's a difference. Watch. Ready? You tell me who's who right here.
0: Okay.
2: Are you ready?
0: Yeah.
3: What's going on, Scrub?
1: That's not Big Mike who pretends to run this place.
3: Hey, Big Mike.
0: No, Big Mike wouldn't say that to himself. What do you mean? Why would he say that?
3: Okay.
0: Alex Tyshirt's not on the schedule anymore either.
1: Yeah.
0: Okay.
1: Don't worry. Alex and I will still show up. We will still be here. Don't worry.
0: Honestly... Like, SGA, I really wonder, is he still operating at that level of I'm the best player? Because
1: He's been there, Jason. He's going through a slump. I get what you're saying of the approach of let the Spurs saying, hey, you take your shots. But the thing is, he can make them. And Game 7 is a game where SGA can turn it on. There's no way you think he can't do it. Because of six games in this particular series.
0: But I see it as a combination of, okay, maybe his confidence level isn't there, and also I'm getting a little bit too happy with the free throw line thing. Whether it's the attention that's on there, subliminally. Look, yesterday, what did he do? He tried to put a cease and desist order out on a gambling site that talks about his flopping. So I would say it's probably a combination of both things. Because again, his confidence can't be great when he's shooting like this every single game. And again, going into the lane, just looking for contact, not looking for a bucket and a foul. And the combo of hearing every single day being the story, I hate the Thunder, I hate how they play, I hate that SGA flops, that's got to get in your head a little bit at some point, and because it doesn't explain why in this series, the MVP, he's been bad, right? Mm-hmm. He has shot terribly. He's shot awful. What do you say it when someone can't beat a shot? They're a non-juggernaut at shooting the basketball.
1: He has been bad. I agree with you. But it's SGA, and there's no reason for me to think he cannot have a good Game 7 after having a rough series. He cannot rely on the free throws. He took three, so he can't go into Game 7 thinking he's going to get the whistle. In fact, I like how you said, you're not going to get the whistle against the Knicks, so you better get used to it. So he has to go into Game 7 being aggressive and actually trying to score even after the contact, not just getting contact and hitting the floor. I also saw, I'm sure we all saw it, that he has made more free throws than field goals from the field, right? Like, I think that. I'm pretty sure he has shot more free throws than made field goals in this series.
0: Yeah.
1: Because you're right. He's not shooting the ball well. He looks not like himself. I agree with you, but I don't think he is in his head. And maybe he is, but I'm just kind of like, there's no way you can be. This is not the time, SGA. You have a great supporting cast. And as I said earlier, it's contagious. So you start playing well. Everybody will follow. He doesn't need to do everything, but he definitely needs to score. He needs to make a few baskets. Drive in, don't go to the floor. Every time he drives in, he's on the floor. Every time.
0: Yeah, yeah. I mean, look, and for the refs, at some point, you got to know that that's not going to happen.
1: Right. 'Cause, like,
0: I've been saying it the whole time. Do you really think you're going to be at the free throw line 15 times a game in Madison Square Garden?
1: No, he's not.
0: Not happening.
1: Can you imagine? Shit.
0: Not happening.
1: Chalamet is going to be out there with Tina Fey arguing with the refs.
0: Oh, Chalamet. Oh, Stephon Marbury will tackle him first.
1: For sure.
0: He'll be the first one because he's on the floor already coaching the team.
1: But that's what I mean. He can't. Chalamet won't get kicked out, so he can do it. Tina Fey won't get kicked out. That's why they can do it. You know what I'm saying? Everybody loves them. Even the rest will be like, okay, you guys are right, you know? Tracy Morgan gets in there. You're out!
0: Yeah.
1: Fat Joe, you're out! Or just Joe, I think he goes by.
0: No. They go, well, when the whole thing came that Fat Joe was going to the game in Cleveland and they couldn't get front row tickets and wouldn't do that. No, it was still Fat Joe.
1: It was still Fat Joe. I thought he was going by just Joe. Not just Joe, but...
0: Just Joe?
1: Just
0: I see,
1: Joe.
0: I would go by just Joe. Hi, just Joe. Yeah,
1: just
0: hi,
1: Joe.
0: How you doing?
1: I'm no, just but Joe. It's not just... I think it's just... Joe.
0: He goes by Joe.
1: Correct.
0: Yeah.
1: Thank you. Thank you for simplifying that.
0: I like Just Joe.
1: Yeah. Joe. That's his next rap name.
0: What? Just Joe. He's Just
1: Trex.
0: Joe. Trex and Just Joe.
1: And Just Joe.
0: I'm Just Joe.
1: Yeah.
0: There you go. I like that. That's good. What do you call somebody who's a rapper that's unbeatable name like Joe? Oh, he's a juggernaut Joe. Juggernaut Joe. That's what he is.
1: You're so annoying. And
2: hey, guess what?
1: Big Mike, who does not run this place, says, Alex, your impression of him is not nearly as good as his.
2: Who said this?
1: Big Mike, who pretends to run this place.
2: Well, Michael Lingard just texted me and said, spot on, brother, spot on.
0: Dude, you guys are going to get fired. That's how spot on you got. I mean, really. Oh. I'm going to be here by myself doing the rest of the show. You guys are all going to get fired. It's going to be me hosting the show. Oh. I'm going to be doing the updates. Oh. I'm going to be co-hosting. I'm going to be running the board. I'm going to be engineering this.
3: If I could look up at you, I'd be mad.
1: Okay, I think you can do it. I think you do all of our jobs.
0: Running in all the different
1: rooms.
2: I can do it.
1: Listen, yeah. He's going to do you. He's going to do the updates. And then he's going to co-host by himself.
0: Listen, Big Mike, just find out who ate my wings, okay? Was on your watch. It was on your watch.
1: Did he do it? He gets here really early.
0: Ooh.
2: Nah.
1: He gets here really early.
2: Mike, he wouldn't have done that.
0: Okay.
2: Big Mike's a stickler for food.
0: Okay. But is that just a cover?
2: Nah.
0: See?
1: You even thought about it.
0: Like, do I even know that Monty's a vegetarian, or is this a five-year-long play of hers?
2: That's a good point.
0: 5 years? 5 years?
1: Six, seven since the last time I had chicken wings.
0: Six, seven?
2: I don't know, Jay.
0: Supposedly 6 or 7 years.
1: Ten since I've had a burger.
2: 12 hours, we don't see Monty every day.
0: Yeah, that's all. Maybe she's a vampire, like a daytime vampire vegetarian.
1: I love that.
0: Yeah.
1: Okay, this is a show.
0: When the sun's out, I don't eat meat. When the sun's down, I'll have a burger.
1: I will consume.
0: Okay, yeah.
2: Now that makes sense.
1: I like this.
0: That's a show. That's a show for the CW.
1: Yes.
0: Yeah,
1: oh, absolutely.
0: Yeah, absolutely.
2: How far you live from the studios?
1: Not far.
2: Huh.
1: Huh.
2: Can we check your key card when you came in last night?
1: Remember I lost it for a week? Oh, is that part of the long con? I did lose my key card for a week.
0: Or maybe someone took it so they could get and eat my wings and then put it back in your bag.
1: That's true.
0: That could have been. Mm. See,
2: this
0: now,
2: is interesting.
0: There's more people. Again, whoever ate my wings out of the refrigerator has till tomorrow night at 11 p.m. Pacific time for amnesty. After that, no more amnesty.
1: Straight to jail.
0: TikTok, Clarice. TikTok.
1: Straight to jail.
0: TikTok. Young Catherine is waiting. Exit out by the Fresca. Exit Swollen Dome. Jason Smith Show with Monty Bolaños in for Mike Harmon. We got more big stuff out of the NBA, including...
3: Did you say Big Mike?
0: Maybe I'll be by myself when the show continues. Maybe it's just going to be me, because it might not be these two. It's next. 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
2: Take us a break.
0: I just did.
2: Come push the button.
0: All right, press the button. Hang on. There.
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30: 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The Jason Smith Show with Monty Bolaños in for Mike Harmon. Who's got the advantage going into Game 7? Will the Spurs be able to be as physical with SGA in Game 7 as they were tonight? Joining us now on the hotline, nobody better than Fox Sports 1 NBA insider extraordinaire, longtime friend of the show, Rick Bucher, who decided to go on vacation to Greece rather than come on the show when the Knicks won the Eastern Conference Finals. He said, I'm out of town. I'm going to go recruit Giannis somewhere else in the East because I can't talk to Jason about the Knicks after it's the greatest Knicks moment of his life. Rick Bucher, what's happening, man?
31: That's pretty much it. I didn't just need to go out of town. I needed to get out of the country.
30: Yeah.
31: I needed to be like time zones away.
30: Yeah.
31: When all that went down. But there's no avoiding it. We're going to see the Knicks in the finals. And my only question is, I've been asked this plenty by people in Greece and everywhere I go. This is the question. Just got it today. Do the Knicks have a chance? I'm like, yes, they have a chance. How big the chance is, I don't know, because honestly, it's hard for me to know exactly how good the Knicks are. Are they proved to be the best team without question in the Eastern Conference? Absolutely. But when I look at who they've beaten along the way, it's not exactly a murderer's row. And when I look at who they're going to have to face coming out of the West, whether it's San Antonio having to beat Minnesota and OKC, or OKC having to beat a very tough San Antonio team, that's what I don't know. And I don't know that I'm going to know it, what their chances are, until I actually see that first game and I see what they bring. And so I'm excited. Have you seen the prices for tickets for Madison Square Garden?
30: Yeah, $3,500 bucks a piece at least.
31: Minimum $3,500 bucks, and what I was hearing was $200K to a milli for a courtside seat.
30: Yeah, that's about right. That's about right. Why do you think Chalamet and Ben Stiller are the guys sitting courtside, and Tracy Morgan? Why do you think it's them?
31: Yeah, no, I get that, but even that, like, wow, it kind of blows me away. Maybe you have that kind of disposable cash.
30: Hey, listen, I'm taking all my money right now, and I want to know how long is your longest finger, because I might need you to donate it to Mitchell Robinson, since if he misses time with a broken finger, they need some minutes. Yeah. He might need a finger, Rick.
31: Yeah, And he would be a difference maker. I mean, he's been a difference maker, but you take him out of the mix and that's a big loss for them. So, yeah. But me, I would think that you would be willing to sacrifice, sort of do the Ronnie Lott thing and give it up just to, if that's what it takes for Mitchell Robinson to be available. I mean, look, a finger, a milli for a courtside seat, you know, I think it's, it pretty much, it's evens out, doesn't it? It's what you're willing to sacrifice and commit to getting the job done.
30: I need to give two of my fingers, though, because, Mitch is 6'11", so I need to give two of my fingers, whereas maybe you're a little bit taller. If you have a really good long finger, I can just take one of yours.
31: Yeah, okay. It's a little bit like the you've heard about the ham and eggs, right?
30: With the ham
31: and egg plate, the chicken is involved, the pig is committed. I'm the chicken.
30: Okay.
31: I'm involved. you're the pig, you're committed. This is your baby. If anybody's giving up digits, it has to be Jason Smith.
30: All right. Fair enough.
5: I'm with you, Rick. Let's change the subject. Enough Knicks talk, because now we have a game seven.
31: or just losing appendages. Like, let's move on from that, too.
5: Let's just move on, because he can stay here for hours.
31: Let's move on
5: to this game seven between the Thunder and the Spurs. SGA, Shai Gilgeous-Alexander, has struggled in this series. He's not shooting the ball well. It looks like he's going for contact but not finishing the play. Do you think he's just in a slump? Is this more mental? Is this all on the Spurs? And can he get out of it for a game seven?
31: I'm going to give a lot of credit to the Spurs. Combination of the Spurs and the group around him sort of mixing and matching in terms of guys getting hot and I mean, he's not just a scorer. He's a playmaker, too. So when you have a Jared McCain going off and you have different guys starting in the backcourt alongside him at this level and his desire to try to make the most out of what he's got around him, that can complicate things. And then San Antonio just has the kind of physical athletic guys that can make the job hard on him, and then you have Wemby lurking in the back. The guy that's really missing in action for me is Chet Holmgren.
5: Yes,
31: largely because of the matchups. I mean, Reggie Miller has made a big deal about his rebounding. I'm like, he's being guarded by Devin Vassell. Like, he should be rebounding. He should be doing more than that. He was aggressive in Game Five. But not as aggressive as he should be considering the matchups. He's got 6'5" and 6'7" guys guarding him. We saw what Victor Wembanyama did when that was the case in Game One, and the Oklahoma City Thunder quickly changed their strategy and had Isaiah Hartenstein out there, who's done an admirable job. He's made him work a lot harder. That's what's been most amazing with Victor, is that his ability to adjust from series to series, if not season to season, for guys getting their first taste of the playoffs. He continues to make adjustments from game to game and find ways to get it done. So, SGA, is he struggling? No question. I'm going to give some of that to San Antonio. The other part I'm going to give to the fact that, OKC is trying to figure out, who do we play at the two spot between AJ Mitchell, Jalen Williams, and Jared McCain. And as I said, like, when you get to this stage of the playoffs, having the mix and match and not having a set lineup around you, that can affect the guy who's supposed to be leading the charge.
30: All right, Rick. So when it's all said and done, we have game seven Saturday. Who wins the honor of facing the New York Knicks in the NBA Finals?
31: I was going into this game, this particular game, I thought San Antonio would win, but I really thought that it was OKC had a chance and that they were going to win the series. this was such a dominating performance that it has me hesitating now. I'm going to still say it's the Thunder because San Antonio has played with their hair on fire at home. They're not going to have that same thing. It's asking a lot of the guys that I think that are the most important players on this team, being Wemby and Dylan Harper, to replicate what they've done at times in this series in a game seven on the road. I just think that's where the experience comes through. And one of the things that I haven't liked about San Antonio, and it's understandable, but it's one of the reasons why I thought going into the series, I was betting on San Antonio to win the series. I thought they could duplicate what they did during the regular season in terms of dominating OKC. But one of the things that you learn in the postseason is sometimes it's just about not making mistakes and not beating yourself. And there's been far too many games, whether it's Stephon Castle or it's Dylan Harper, where the youth has showed itself, even with Wemby at times, mm-hmm. where they make mistakes, they have live turnovers, they're sort of unforced errors simply because they're playing too fast and playing too reckless. And that you can get away with that in the regular season. In the postseason, those kind of mistakes loom a lot larger. So I'm going to lean Oklahoma City. And I do believe that that is going to actually be the tougher matchup for the Knicks, because the one thing I like about the Knicks versus San Antonio is the size of the wings relative to San Antonio's wing players. If you look past Victor Wembanyama and Luke Kornet, this is a relatively small team. Justin Champagne Champagne is like 6'7". He's probably the next biggest guy that they have out there. So if I'm a New York Knicks fan like Jason Smith, I'm actually hoping that Wemby comes through and that's what we get it as a matchup, because I think Oklahoma City has just a little too much depth. Obviously, they have the experience and they have a little bit more size to combat the Knicks, especially when it comes to Mitchell potentially not being there.
5: Rick, last one for me. And since you were just in Greece, I feel like you have insider information.
31: Yeah.
5: If the Thunder lose, are they going to go get Giannis Antetokounmpo?
30: What did you find out in Greece,
5: What
30: Rick?
5: Did you find out? Because I feel like if they lose, that's what's happening.
31: Yeah. Well, certainly they are one of the teams positioned to do that. I wouldn't necessarily close the door.
5: Even if
31: the
5: they
31: Boston
5: win?
31: Celtics. What's that?
5: Even if they win, they're going to go for him?
31: Why not? This is the one thing that the Thunder have is they have an embarrassment of riches. Mm-hmm. I'll just put it this way. There's only a handful of teams that have the capability of giving the Milwaukee Bucks the kind of package that they would want for Giannis. And the Oklahoma City Thunder are one of them. I would say the Boston Celtics potentially fit in that category as well. I know there's a lot of talk about him going to Miami. The trickiest part of all this is that for him to go to a place like Miami or any place in particular, he's going to have to say, I want out and this is where I want to go. And if he does that, he will be the first international superstar to ever do that. We've seen plenty of American players sort of have the AAU mentality of I want to go play with the best players, or that idea of moving. International players just don't have that mindset. And I can tell you that I knew that before I went to Greece to see the EuroLeague Final Four, but met a lot of people, talked to a lot of players over there. Like they that's just not in their mindset. And so, if they win it all, do I think that they're going to make some gambit for Giannis? Probably not. I mean, why would you do that? But that said, they also have one, wouldn't hurt to have a little more size. And two, they've got multiple young players that at some point they're going to have to pay, and they're going to have to move them anyway. I don't know that you can keep Jalen Williams, AJ Mitchell, and Jared McCain and pay them what they're potentially worth. So that's where if you can consolidate and you can go get a Giannis, I mean, why not do that? Maybe that jumps you from winning back-to-back titles to, man, we're back to the Miami Heat, not five, not six, not seven.
7: Not three, not four.
31: There you go.
8: He's
31: they
8: on.
31: They would be formidable.
7: And when I say that, I really believe it.
8: He's on Twitter, right?
31: I know you do, LeBron.
8: Rick, as always, buddy, appreciate it. We'll talk to you next week when we talk about the Knicks and TBA in the NBA Finals.
31: You got it. Greek yogurt, yo.
8: Knicks, yo. Take it easy, buddy. Great stuff, as always, from Rick Uecker, who fled to Greece rather than do an interview after the Knicks won in the Eastern Conference Finals. But speaking of basketball, yes, we have Game 7. Monsi Bolaños has all the details right now with what's trending.
5: I also don't blame Rick for fleeing to Greece because I would have avoided talking to you after that win as well. Look it, but I'm here now talking to you about the Knicks. Knicks in four. I'm with you.
7: Knicks in four.
8: There you go.
7: Knicks in four. Knicks in four.
5: Well, the Spurs understood the assignment clearly, Jason, coming out hot. Forcing a Game 7 against the Thunder. That's going to happen on Saturday. But the Spurs won Game 6, 118-91. And it was Victor Wembanyama who came out swinging. He ended with 28 points and 10 rebounds. Shai Gilgeous-Alexander struggled from the field. 6 of 18 with 15 points. Again, Game 7 will be on Saturday. There is no Stanley Cup playoffs going on this Thursday. But Friday, Canadians and Hurricanes is going to be Game 5. Carolina leads the series 3-1, and the puck is going to drop at 8 Eastern. When it comes to Major League Baseball, Ronald Acuña Jr. with a grand slam as the Braves outscored the Red Sox 10-2. The Blue Jays took down the Orioles in Baltimore 2-1. Cubs defeated the Pirates 7-2. Loss goes to Paul Skenes, so my shirt in honor of Paul Skenes. He didn't get the win. Astros
8: jinx.
5: Defeated the Rangers.
8: What a jinx you are. You're a jinx.
5: Stop. I wore it. Put it on after. After the fact.
8: Okay.
5: Rangers lost at home to the Astros 5-1. And lastly here, MLB officials proposed a hard salary cap to union officials as part of the ongoing CBA negotiations. The proposed salary floor for teams beginning in 2027 would be set at $171 million and a ceiling of $245 million. Back to us.
8: Thanks a bunch, Monsi. Coming up next, we'll have more NBA on the way, but you want to know the performance of the night? Didn't happen in the NBA.
5: Woo.
8: Didn't happen in Major League Baseball.
5: Woo.
8: Wait till we tell you where it's from. That's next, Fox.
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1: Oof.
0: Where we're going to talk about the performance of the day.
2: Is it Ronald Acuña Jr.?
0: It was not Ronald Acuña Jr.
2: Okay, okay.
0: It was not Wemby.
2: Are you sure?
0: No, it was neither of them. It wasn't Carter Bryant trucking SGA and really sending him a message, which we'll get to coming up in a few minutes. The performance of the day is from Shrey. He's now a one-named legend.
2: Shrey.
0: Shrey Parikh is your winner of the National Scripps Spelling Bee. Winning tonight in overtime.
2: Wow.
0: Spelling 32 words correctly in the 90-second spell-off. The kid who came in second, 25 words in the 90-second spell-off. So you get all these words. You got to spell as many as fast as you can correctly. He spelled 32 words right in 90 seconds, and he winds up being the new National Scripps Spelling Bee champion.
2: Yeah. No, that, yeah. You are definitely the play of the day, the night. Yeah. Absolutely.
0: No, yeah, 100%.
2: Do you know some of the words that he had to spell?
0: I am going to give you guys the word, and I see your hands, so you can't look it up. You can see your hands, tie shirt. I got to see your hands.
2: Bree, I can see your little hands. Get out of there.
0: I'm going to give you the winning word that Shrey spelled.
2: The winning word. Okay, dale.
0: The winning word, the 32nd word is bromocryptine.
2: Can you use it in a sentence?
0: Yes. Bromocryptine was the winning word tonight in the Scripps National Spelling Bee.
2: Bromocryptine.
0: Ask me for the definition.
3: Who are you calling a bromo?
0: Ask me the definition.
2: What is the definition?
0: It's an ergot derivative that mimics the activity of dopamine in inhibiting prolactin secretion.
2: Oh, duh.
0: Yeah.
2: Of course it is.
0: Bromocryptine.
3: That was my second guess.
0: Yeah, there you go. All right. Monsi, bromocryptine, go.
2: B-R-O. M-O, bromo, cryptine, C-R-I-P-T-E-E-N.
0: Okay, bromocryptine. Alex Teichert, bromocryptine.
3: Hi.
0: Let's see if you're correct. I'm not going to say who's correct and who's not. I'm not going to say. I'll let you spell and see how we
3: Joy
0: go.
3: Joy with the news.
0: Bromocryptine.
3: Let's see.
0: The ergot derivative that mimics the activity of dopamine in inhibiting prolactin secretion. Because you want to inhibit prolactin secretion.
3: That's smart. That's smart.
0: I mean, maybe you don't. I don't know. But I assume you do.
3: I personally would like to.
0: Okay, very good.
3: Yeah,
0: okay,
3: just my time.
0: You want to inhibit that.
3: Bree,
0: right.
3: Can you hear me?
0: Bromocryptine.
3: Okay.
0: And Bree Muro also will get a shot at bromocryptine.
3: Yeah, her thing spotted up.
0: Very good.
3: B-R-O-M-O-C-R-I-P.
2: I already forgot how I spell.
3: T-I-N-E.
0: Okay.
2: Nice.
0: Bromocryptine.
3: Bree? Did you go double E-N?
2: I did.
3: Okay, I'll go I-N-E.
0: Kay. Bromocryptine.
4: Okay, bromocryptine. B-R-O-M-O-C-R-
3: What are you reading from?
4: My paper, though.
3: I don't know if you should write it down.
2: I know. Yeah, that's not how it works. You can't write it. Just because you have little hands doesn't mean you can write it.
0: I'm sorry.
3: Jason?
0: I have to disallow. You are out of the competition.
3: Thank you.
0: Out. That's not how it's done.
2: Why can't I write it? They can't write it.
3: I couldn't write?
0: Because Shrey couldn't write it. You can't write it.
3: Oh, at the spelling bee, they have to sit off their head.
0: You've seen it before.
2: No, I haven't seen it in years.
3: What?
0: No one can write it down.
3: They
0: don't get
3: to
0: spell in the air either with their fingers.
2: She could have gotten away too with it if she wouldn't have been staring at her paper the whole time.
3: She's like this. All right, bro.
2: I'm ready. Sheet in my face.
0: I have to disallow you from the competition.
4: Golly.
2: But how did you spell it there at the end? What? I'm curious.
4: C-R-Y.
3: Why?
4: Yes.
2: Yeah, like crypt.
4: Biocrypt.
2: Like
4: and then T-U-I-N-E.
0: Kay.
2: Wow.
0: T-U-I-N-E.
4: Yes.
0: One of you has spelled it correctly.
2: Whoa!
0: One of you has spelled it correctly.
2: Shut your face.
3: Who is it?
0: The person who spelled it correctly. Bromocryptine. B-R-O-M-O-C-R-I-P-T-I-N-E.
2: Let's go!
0: Alex Teichert. Now you realize
2: that's pretty good.
0: It took you 90 seconds to spell one word.
3: Yeah.
0: You probably would not have made it very far.
3: Is there a time limit?
0: Well, yeah, 90 seconds to spell as many words, and he spelled 32 of them.
3: This, this I'm just here for one.
0: This was the last of his 32 words.
3: I just want one. I'm out. Just one.
2: Oh, way to go, Alex. That was impressive.
0: We got more on this and more on the big night in the NBA next. Jason Smith, Monsey, and for Harmon, Fox Sports Radio.
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19: 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I take out the trash, do dishes, and I struggle with moderate obstructive sleep apnea, or OSA. And a lot of adults with obesity also struggle with moderate to severe OSA. You know those scary breathing interruptions during sleep? 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

0: to know.
1: The San Antonio Spurs have forced a game 7. It looks like the Thunder are not a juggernaut. Spurs won it 118-91. Game 7 will be on Saturday. Victor Wembanyama leading the way with 28 points and 10 rebounds. Shai Gilgeous-Alexander ended with 15 points. He was 6 of 18 from the field. Again, Game 7 will be on Saturday. In the WNBA, the Fever are currently losing to the Valkyries 75-72 with about 6 minutes to go in the fourth quarter. Caitlin Clark, she's got 13 points. She is 1 of 4 from beyond the arc. She also has 4 rebounds and 5 assists. In Major League Baseball, Ronald Acuna Jr. with a grand slam as the Braves outscored the Red Sox in Boston 10-2. Blue Jays topped the Orioles 2-1. Cubs defeated the Pirates 7-2. Astros topped the Rangers 5-1. I'm Monsi Bolaños.
0: Get ready for this. Departure frequency, Roger. This is the Jason Smith Show with Mike Harmon.
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4: That is not John Cena.
3: It is a very Bromo Cryptine night here on the show.
4: Nice.
3: Congratulations, Shrey. The kid wins the Scripps National Spelling Bee, spelling 32 words right in the spell-off in 90 seconds.
4: Okay, no, that's insane.
3: We'll get back to the NBA playoffs in a second. But Scripps Spelling Bee tonight, Shrey Parikh wins, again, goes through the overtime in the spelling bee. 32 words in overtime in 90 seconds, winning because the kid who finished second place, 25 words in 90 seconds.
4: I can't even imagine that. I don't even think I could think of 32 words to tell you in 90 seconds.
3: No, see, the thing is, I'm a pretty good speller.
4: Okay.
3: I've always been a pretty
4: good
3: speller.
4: All right, ready?
3: Ready? Yeah,
4: go. How many can you go? Brunson.
3: Capital B-R-U-N-S-O-N.
4: See, I'm stuck.
3: You can't even think of a word.
4: Okay.
3: If it was instead just thinking of words, you wouldn't do
4: I
3: well.
4: Wouldn't be able to
3: think
4: do it.
3: Think of a word. That's like
4: okay.
3: In, that's like in Jeopardy.
4: Brunson.
3: Just,
4: okay. Regulation.
3: R-E-G-U-L-A-T-I-O-N.
4: Appeared.
3: A-P-P-E-A-R-E-D.
4: Undergoing.
3: U-N-D-E-R-G-O-I-N-G.
4: Murakami.
3: Capital M-U-R-A-K-A-M-I. You're checking to make sure that was right?
4: Yeah, I was. Actually, I was. Penalized.
3: P-E-N-A-L. P-E-N-A-L-I-Z-E-D.
4: Flattened.
3: F-L-A-T-T-E-N-E-D. Really, these are easy words.
4: Listen, they're in front of my face. I'm trying to make this easy.
3: Okay.
4: Okay? Easy. I didn't give E-A-S-Y. You sky.
3: S-K-Y.
4: necessary.
3: N-E-C-E-S-S-A-R-Y.
4: Nice. Adjustments.
3: A-D-J-U-S-T-M-E-N-T.
4: This is, he's pretty fast. Like, I would have to think about this.
3: I'm a pretty good speller. Yeah, but then I get words like Shrey. I get like bromocryptine. I would go, yeah.
5: You could phone me.
3: Yeah.
4: He's got 90 Dude, seconds.
3: He had he spelled 32 words right in 90 seconds.
5: That's insane.
3: It took you 90 seconds just to spell that one word.
5: I didn't say I was trying to spell a bunch.
3: Okay, I'm just...
5: You didn't give anything. You just said, here's a word.
3: How long is the National Scripps Spelling Bee? Well, Alex Teichert's in the final. We're entering hour 17. He takes a long time to spell words.
4: But he hasn't really missed a word.
5: Spell adamant.
3: A-D-A-M-A-N-T.
4: Okay. He just does it fast, though. That's what I'm impressed about. I know they're easier words, but you just say them pretty quickly.
5: I necessary.
4: Just, I just asked
3: I just
4: him that
3: did
4: one.
3: Necessary.
4: Look alive.
3: That was an unnecessary word. To
5: look
3: F.
5: alive.
3: A-L-I-V-E.
5: Okay.
3: O-O-F.
5: Okay.
4: Valkyries.
3: Capital V-A-L-K-Y-R-I-E-S.
4: See, like, that's fast.
3: And I remember the capitals, too.
4: You do.
3: Say
5: nomenclature.
3: N-O-M-E-N-C-L-A-T-U-R-E.
5: Okay.
4: Premier.
3: P-R-E-M-I-E-R-E.
5: Don't look at the wall. Spell Fox Sports. What?
4: Alex, I can't I said I couldn't think of 32 words to give him in 90 seconds.
5: No way.
4: That was the whole point.
5: I'd have to have them typed.
3: The thing is,
4: yeah.
3: Right,
4: I started looking at my newsfeed.
3: Like, I told you guys a few minutes ago how good a speller I was. I gave you my glory days in 4th, 5th, 6th, and 7th grade, right?
4: You're right. I believe
3: still,
4: it now.
3: And look, this is, so I've let it go now. This is 32 years later. Oh, no. This is almost, this is 40 years later.

0: L-A-T-T-E-N-E-D. I said to her at the end of the, at the end after it was over, and I said, you know, I want to say I don't think that was fair. She goes, what do you mean it wasn't fair? I said, she got to listen to the word get misspelled three times and then was able to get it right. That's not how it's usually done. And you know what? She apologized to me. And she said, I'm sorry, but we had to be done to get everybody to lunch. And I was like, so what tells you about spelling?
1: Answer.
0: Yeah, like, okay. Everybody had to get to lunch. She was, but I'm not going to do it that way again. I'm sorry about that. And I was like, because I'm a good speller. And that was one of my things. I'm like, okay. And that was unfair. I was rolling. I was absolutely rolling through all my words. I'm like, yeah, I don't care if there's four of you left. I'm rolling. And I was also getting harder words than the other people because I was that good a speller. Like the round before that, I remember I got conflagration and the next guy next to me got author.
1: Okay,
0: and
1: yeah, like, that's not fair.
0: Come on, man.
1: Yeah,
0: how
1: that's
0: did
1: not
0: you
1: fair.
0: Get author. Come on, man.
1: Absolutely
0: come
1: not.
0: Come on, I got conflagration.
1: Yeah, I don't even know how to spell that right now. Yeah. You know what I'm saying? So a couple things
0: conflagration.
1: Here. Great. You Thank
0: right
1: you
0: there.
1: So much.
0: That's it, yeah.
1: You remember the girl's name? That one.
0: Starlin Hunter.
1: Yeah. I was like, wow. Okay. There
0: I
1: you
0: sat
1: go.
0: Next to her like the net all through rest of middle school. She was really fun. I love Star. She was really fun.
1: I barely
0: her name was
1: names.
0: Starlet.
1: I know Starlet. Starlet. Okay. That's not Starlight.
2: Yeah, yeah, yeah.
1: I thought you said Scarlet the first time. Starlet. I like that.
0: No, Starlight is from the boys.
1: Is from the boys. Yeah, I know. Yeah, yeah, I know.
2: Oi.
1: Yeah. Oi. There we go. And we bring it all back.
3: How come you couldn't spell chromosome? If you could have spelled chromosome right. I wouldn't have to kill you.
1: What did Starlight. What did she win? Did she win like a trophy?
0: She won the school
1: like,
0: spelling bee, and then I think she went to go spell off at other schools.
1: Oh,
0: like with other
1: no.
0: middle schools.
1: I would have burned that place down. Off. I would have burned that place down.
0: I would have burned down a middle
2: school. That's extreme.
1: I should have won. That should have been me traveling and competing.
0: You know what I did? I lit a conflagration.
1: A conflagration.
0: It's a great fire. Conflagration.
1: Gotcha. Thank you so much. Use it in a sentence.
0: Yeah. There you
2: spell
0: go.
2: It.
0: Conflagration.
1: It's just he does it so fast.
0: Yeah, that's my thing.
1: That's like yeah, like that's it's impressive.
0: It's my thing.
1: That's impressive.
0: It's my thing.
1: I'm good with words.
0: Yes.
1: You really are.
0: It's why I do what I do. It's why I'm not doing anything you with could, math or science.
1: You could be like a songwriter.
0: Yeah. Oh.
1: That's what your calling is. I think you've missed out.
0: A song where I'm spelling words in the middle
1: no,
0: of the
1: No, just because you're quick on your feet and you're good with your words and I feel like you make up lines and lyrics all the time.
0: My name is Jason and I love the Knicks. I like the firm but not the fix.
1: What I mean?
0: That's pretty
1: you
0: know okay.
1: I, mean? I think you missed your calling. You could still do it. Call Taylor Swift. She could use a fellow songwriter.
0: Okay, yeah. Hey, listen, I'm going to write your songs for you. And I'm going to do it with a British accent.
1: I was like, why do you have an accent?
0: Because it sounds better if I'm writing it like this.
1: She'll take you seriously.
0: I got a little more. Yeah. I got a little more skin in the game.
1: No,
0: if I do
1: true.
0: It that
1: it
0: way.
1: It sounds yeah. more professional.
0: Yeah, yeah. I'm going to, instead of, how about, instead of this song, instead of.
1: Now
0: instead
1: you're Irish.
0: Of, instead of you be, instead, no, then I go Scottish a little bit. I've got layers.
2: Oi.
0: Like an onion has layers.
2: Oi.
0: Donkey.
2: Really?
0: It's instead of her being a cheerleader and you're in the bleachers, what if you were like in science in like a Bunsen burner and she was like a history? We'll write that little bit. Change the lyrics a little bit. Just have that. What do you think?
1: She would love it.
0: Yeah, yeah, exactly. It's new hits.
1: But I need you
0: and
1: to...
0: And then she could re-record it again.
1: Correct.
0: And it'll work out great.
1: Remastered.
0: Yes, yeah, 100%. 100%.
1: Remastered.
0: Bromocryptine. An ergot derivative that mimics the activity of dopamine in inhibiting prolactin secretion.
1: Right, of course.
0: I mean, that's the thing is, like, I have no idea what prolactin secretion is. Like, I just never got science. Like, I'm just like... Yeah, I get it. Mitochondria, powerhouse of the cell. Right, I get it. A cell. What's a cell? I don't know. What's
1: not,
0: it look like?
1: Not entirely
0: I don't know.
1: Sure.
0: It's that right there. I don't know. Like, I even look now, like, when you go to the doctor and they show you a scan of stuff, like, what do you look like? Or watching the medical shows, like, oh, and they show the two scans next to each other and go, oh, see that area right there? Oh, yeah, that looks bad. I go, it looks the same as the other area. What is it? Oh, you can see how much darker it is. Wait, what? It looks like exactly the same. This could be because someone spilled something. Like, what do you mean? I don't understand. Like, yeah, I can't see that at all. It's supposed to look like this. Oh, okay. Like, when they do stuff like that on the pit, I just go, yeah, wow, okay.
1: I can't even tell when there's a baby in what, a sonogram?
0: Oh, yeah.
1: They're like, yeah, do you yeah, see? Yeah. Nada. Nada. Is there something there?
0: I'll tell you the story. When we had Zoe, and I was in the delivery room, and the doctor

0: you know, Zoe's born, and the doctor, you know, holds Zoe up to show me and for me to tell Pam it's a boy or a girl. And I'm just like, oh my God, we have a kid. And like, he holds Zoe up, and all I can see is like gray and these folds and everything. And I just go, and he goes, it's a girl. I go, it's a girl. It's a girl. You didn't just hear the doctor say that. It's a girl. It's a girl. We had a girl. Like I couldn't tell.
1: That's not a girl.
0: This is a baby right in front of me where it's pretty. It's not very big.
2: No.
0: And I can just see right there. I'm just seeing all these. I'm going, okay, I don't, what is, okay.
1: Oi.
0: What is it?
1: Is that a baby?
0: And the doctor's like, "What? You stupid man! He didn't have an accent.
1: I can't believe
0: it. I said, you're stupid. I'm showing you a baby girl. You see, you know the difference between a boy, a baby. Okay, you seen it right here. It's live in person. I'm showing you right. Okay, you know.
2: Live. Listen,
1: no way,
0: hey,
1: mate.
0: Hey, bloke, you haven't. You had a girl. Okay,
1: this came out. You.
0: Yeah.
1: Bloody hell.
0: Yeah, boy. This last few minutes just got right off the rails. Really, right,
2: that's
0: there.
2: That's the moment Pam was like, "Damn."
0: Yeah.
2: Damn.
0: Yeah. That's what happens when you're bromo-kryptining it everywhere you go.
1: Oh, hey, mate.
0: When you're worried about ergot or ergo, ergot derivatives. I think it's an ergot derivative. I mean, mimicking the activity of dopamine.
2: Great.
0: Yeah. I mean, when you can be mimicking the activity of dopamine, that I get. But when you say it's an ergot derivative and then it inhibits prolactin secretion.
2: That's where you lose me.
0: I don't know.
2: No, yeah, that's where you lose me.
0: Yeah. I mean, I always wonder, like, how many of these kids, when they know these words, know what they mean. Like, do they, because these kids are so incredibly smart, but you see how they study and they know the language of origin.
2: I was going to say, they have to know.
0: And parts of speech, but like, do they know what it means? Because you get them asking for definitions, but I really think some of that, honestly, is them just trying to buy time for themselves. Like, can I have a definition? Can I have the origin of the word? Can you give me the first four letters?
3: Yeah, of course.
0: You know, like, when they do that, I think they're trying to buy a little bit of time.
3: How's a definition make you spell a word?
0: But I wonder how, well, because
2: I think there's rhyme or reason to some of these words.
0: Like, if it's an action and it ends, then you know, oh, it ends T-I-O-N and not T-I-O-N-E or something like that. There's certain parts of verse and parts of language where, you know, if you know that it's a certain thing, you can tell that the ending or the beginning of the word is something.
1: Oh,
2: I agree. Right?
0: Yeah.
1: That's bloody genius.
0: But I really wonder how many, like, the note, like these 32 words that this kid spelled in the 97, like, how many did he know the definitions of? Did he know all of them? Did he know half of them? Did he know five of them? Because, you know, the nature of origin and the language of origin and like that, I get, they all know. And these kids are so bleeping smart, man. It's like, oh my goodness. But I really wonder, like, do they know what they all mean?
2: I was going to say, these kids are so smart that there's no way that they don't know at least some of it. Like, I'm sure there are some words that they truly don't, but in the sense that they probably retain this information without trying. And so something like, they read it at one point and then they ask. I agree. I think they're buying time, but I think they're trying to hear certain cues, clues in order to help them navigate which way to spell it. Like the word that we tried to spell, it's like that end of the word could be spelled so many ways.
0: Yeah.
2: But I bet you tell somebody that knows what they're doing, because we don't know what we're doing, someone that knows what they're doing, the origin with the definition, it might lead them to figure out, oh, this is, just like you said, this is going to end in this way. So I feel like they're trying to get a clue or a cue or something. But yeah, they're definitely trying to, you know, get,
0: like,
2: some time.
0: Like when you hear dopamine inhibiting prolactin secretion, I'm sure at the end you're thinking, okay, it ends I-N-E. Like that's a scientific ending of the word. It ends I-N-E.
2: Mm-hmm.
0: You know?
2: Mm-hmm.
0: Yeah. But you know, the only thing missing would be like if Marv Albert was in this and the kids were allowed to call timeouts. Oh, timeout, Trey. He wants to talk it over. Not exactly the word that Trey had in mind. Bromocryptine. Timeout. Let's go to Mike Fratello, who'll tell you what this means. I mean, like, that would be really great.
2: It's not looking good, Cotton.
0: You get timeout. Yeah. You can do the timeout and touch both shoulders. Yep. Oh, 20-second timeout. But I like that too. You get Jason Bateman in there.
2: Yeah.
0: Blanket A, Cotton.
2: Blanket A, Cotton. Right. It's not looking good.
0: No. So there was. So hey, congratulations.
2: No, that's impressive.
0: The winner, 32 words spelled right in 90 seconds.
2: That's, I can't
0: words
2: believe
0: like
2: that.
0: Words like that. Words like bromocryptine.
2: Right. Not like cat and dog.
0: Dog. C-A-T-D-O. Like, if you gave me the simplest words possible, like, I could I do 32 in 90 seconds? I guess it would be a matter of time.
2: Mm-hmm.
0: But, like, it would have to be, like, 3 and 4 letter words.
2: Right. Be like, quick ones, for sure. Table.
0: Yeah, T-A-B-L-E. But that's like 4 seconds. You to say it and me to say it, that's like 4 seconds.
2: Right.
0: How am I getting to 32?
2: Impossible. Right? That's what I'm saying. It's like, can you even understand him as he's saying all of this, as he's breaking up the spelling, like, I'd be like, what did you just say? You know, because you have to be saying it so quickly that can you even really hear it, understand it? I can't.
0: I think the equivalent would be like watching when two people, like at halftime of a football game, like Dr. Pepper would have the throw off where you throw the football through the hole. Mm-hmm. And then it's like, one kid is just lasering them through and the other one's going just lofting them and it's bouncing and falling. And they get like four throws in a minute. This other kid's got like 25 and he's just zipping them through.
2: Like Victor Wembanyama and Chris Paul during the All-Star game. Remember?
0: Oh, sure.
2: We don't care. We're just trying to get to the end here.
0: Exit out about a Fresca. Exit Monty Bolaños, Jason Smith, Monty in for Mike Harbin tonight. Coming up next, we get back into Game 6 of the Western Conference Finals. Have the Spurs finally figured out a way, and maybe the rest of the league can watch, how to slow down SGA? That's next right here, Fox Sports Radio.
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22: I'm tired of waiting on a movie. Wow, that was awful with a capital A. The Jason Smith Show with Mike Harmon. Monsi Bolaños in for Harmon. And the Indiana Fever have just lost the Golden State Valkyries 90-88. And what happened in the final couple of seconds of this game passes understanding. I don't understand anything that happened in the final few seconds, all right? So let me paint this picture here for you. No, it wasn't a great game for Caitlin Clark. Did not shoot very well, but still, rebounds,
23: assists. She made a couple of threes at the end to keep it close. Yeah, but not a good game.
22: So the Fever have the ball with about 16 seconds left, and they're down 90-88. Valkyries go 1-2 from the free throw line, so it's a 2-point lead. Plenty of time. Fever come down the floor, and they get the ball down low, and they don't get a great shot. You got to pass out of a triple team. I'm sorry. Someone's open if you're in a triple team. You got to pass out of that. But the ball gets tied up with 1.2 seconds left. So it's a jump ball. Sophie Cunningham is going to jump for the Fever. So now there's 1.2 seconds left, and they're jumping from the free throw line in front of the Valkyries basket. So you know this play has to be, well, if we win the tip, we got it. If we win this, we have to get a shot off right away, right? We have to get a shot. There's 1.2 seconds left. The clock is going to start as soon as this ball is touched. The Fever win the tip. Sophie Cunningham wins it directly back to Caitlin Clark, who catches it at the top of the key.
23: Mm-hmm.
22: There's a little bit less than a second left. There's all kinds of opportunity for her to just turn and shoot. This is what you want. Instead, Caitlin Clark calls timeout. And now, I don't think this is a Caitlin Clark decision. It looked like this was
23: win
22: the tip and let's call it right. Uh-huh. It looks like Stephanie White, head coach of the Fever, this was the plan coming out. Let's win the tip and call timeout, which is just a stupid decision. There's 1 second left. You don't have time to win and call. What if the ball is tipped straight up in the air or it's not a clean tip? What are you going to do?
23: Mm-hmm.
22: Right? Like you get a shot. Take that shot. Right now, is it a lower percentage shot? Yeah, but it's a clean catch and potential shot for Caitlin Clark. This is where I know that Caitlin Clark gets a lot of flack for, Caitlin makes decisions and she does this and she's on the court. This is where she needed to override that decision and just go up with the shot, because she calls timeout, and timeout is called with 0.3 seconds left. And when they look at it, they go back, of course, and put 0.2 seconds back on the clock. So there's half a second left. Now you have to inbound the ball and get a shot off in half a second. So you tell me what's better. get it inbounding the ball and getting a shot off with a half second left, or Caitlin Clark with a ball where she's got a pretty clean turn and turnaround jumper that could tie this game.
23: I'm not a head coach in basketball, and I think the answer is obvious. You take that wild shot and force the team to play defense in that moment and not foul when you have a shooter like Caitlin Clark who gets the perfect tip from Sophie Cunningham, like you said, at the top of the key. But it was clearly a plan coming from the coach because Caitlin Clark, as she's grabbing the ball and coming down on her feet because she jumps to grab it, she's already calling timeout. She doesn't even look at the basket.
22: Yeah.
23: And she had a clear take the shot. Take the shot. Because you know what the Valkyries were able to do after you call the timeout? Set their defense up and make sure that you, Caitlin Clark, were not going to get a quick pass. Maybe Kelsey Mitchell, that you weren't going to get a quick pass. And Ilia Boston, I think, was the one who attempted that shot there at the end. I couldn't believe the good look she got at a 0.6 tenths of a. I was just surprised.
22: But I don't know that it would have counted because she caught it and turned, and you can't catch
23: absolutely.
22: And turn.
23: Absolutely, it was so close. Yeah. They did it in slow motion. Where I was like, oh, I have to see it again in slow motion with a zoom in on that. But I agree. I was very surprised at the good look. Let's just say that she did get it off on time, but it didn't go in. It was such a what? Like, what are we doing here? I don't know. I could not believe Caitlin Clark, as she was coming down, is already calling a timeout. Why, you know, Stephanie White has been criticized a lot for, you know, having Caitlin Clark and having this Fever team. But it's moments like that where it's like, if I'm the Fever, I'd rather go down with Caitlin Clark because she's the one who caught that tip in that moment. If it would have been Kelsey Mitchell, you take that shot.
22: Yeah.
23: It's not like pass it to the next. It's whoever gets that, take the shot. Mm-hmm. Force the Valkyries to, in the moment, play defense on you and not foul you because they're only up by two.
22: Yeah. And Aaliyah Boston had just missed. Triple teamed down low. There's plenty of time to get the ball out for a shot, but there wasn't a lot of movement. It was a bad last play. Like, you're getting triple teamed down low. Somebody is open. Maybe Caitlin Clark's not open, but somebody else is open. And that was just a really awful final 20 seconds for the Fever. And all the extra attention on them this year and extra attention on Caitlin Clark and Stephanie White. And I'll tell you, that did nobody anybody favors about how, hey, it's still going to be a great year. We have confidence. This is the team. These are the players. This is the coach. This is everything. That last 20 seconds was just awful.
23: Ugly. Woo! It was ugly.
22: That was bad.
23: And it's just disappointing because, again, it seems like such a common answer as to what you would want in that moment. And because it seemed like it was a game plan to do this. You're like, why? What did you think was going to come out of calling this timeout? Do you not know how much time is left on the clock? 70 white?
22: I mean, 3 seconds left, yeah. 1.2 seconds. I mean, there's so many variables. They get incredibly lucky that she wins the tip right back to Caitlin. Like, how
23: at the top of the key.
22: Okay, listen. If you win the tip back and you have a good look, take it. Right? But if not, call a timeout. But that looked like that was, no matter what, we're calling a timeout.
23: Because it looked like a good look. Right? The player that was playing defense on Caitlin Clark also tried to jump.
22: She was off balance a little bit. And Clark is able to get it. Like, she caught it, and she was sort of not turned. Like, it would have been just a really quick, hey, I'm up with a nice, easy shot here from the top of the key. Like, that, I don't understand. That's where Caitlin Clark, you have to override whatever that call is. And take that shot. Like, or if you're Stephanie White, hey, if you win it clean, take the shot.
23: Right.
22: Right?
23: Like, yes.
22: You have to have confidence in your players that, hey, you can make a shot like this. Cause Cunningham won it really clean.
23: Yeah.
22: Right? Cause there's so many things that can go wrong. What if she just tipped it and went straight up in the air?
23: Mm-hmm.
22: Like, you just still try to catch and call a timeout?
23: Right.
22: Like,
23: I mean, no, that's not what you're going to do at all.
22: Right. That was awful.
23: It's really disappointing that it's like, Stephanie White, did you not tell all of your players if you get the ball because Sophie does a great job and tips it right to you, take the shot. It seems like she didn't even say that to anyone. And I'm not saying just say it to Caitlin Clark. It's like, any of you, you get this ball from Sophie, shoot the ball.
22: Yeah.
23: Shoot the ball.
22: Yeah.
23: We don't have time. Yeah. We don't have time.
22: And it looked like the call of it was set up with the confidence that we'll win this tip clean, because Sophie Cunningham clearly didn't just win the tip. She won it back to where Caitlin was going to be to catch the ball.
23: Mm-hmm.
22: Like, not straight back, but a little bit to the side where Caitlin's going to take two steps, grab the ball. And like, if they had enough confidence that that's how it was going to go and then call a timeout, like, this is where you have to say, hey, if you catch it and have that, just take your, Caitlin Clark with the basketball, 1 second left facing the basket. Or inbounding the ball with half a second left. You'll tell me what's better. I mean, I'm not a coach, but I could have coached the last couple seconds of that game.
23: I thought the answer was obvious.
22: Woo! Man,
23: I thought the answer was obvious.
22: That was bad. Bad things, man. Bad things.
23: It was just an ugly way to lose. And then you walk out of that upset. Like, yeah. I feel like you don't walk out of that being like, ah, you know, tough shot, but next time. It's like you walk out of that and be like, was that really the best play we could have done?
22: Was that really the best thing?
23: Was that
22: the best?
23: I raised my hand at Stephanie White in the locker room. I'm sorry, coach. Was that really the best play we could have done?
22: Monty Bolaños, Fox Sports Radio.
23: Yes, question.
22: You know, wow, I could have won that tip. And I'm a little bit shorter than Sophie Cunningham. And I knew what to do.
23: Yeah. Miss White, was this your plan? Was this bad idea your plan?
22: Whose plan was it on the side? Was it Caitlin's plan? Was it Caitlin's plan? Tell us the truth.
23: It was Caitlin. She would throw Caitlin on the
22: bus. Oh, yeah, yeah. Well, listen, I'm not going to say whose plan it was, Caitlin's. But that really, really did not. We lost the game so many other ways. That's what she says. Listen, it didn't come down to that one play. We lost the game so many other ways. And all. I'm going to deflect you from this, and you're going to talk about something else different going, oh, yeah, you're right. No, I want to talk about the end. That's how we talk about the end of games. That's how it works in sports. We talk about the end.
23: Has there been a game in her short career with Caitlin Clark that we walk away from a Fever win and it's like Stephanie White won that game as a coach? You know, there's games like that where it's like you won because of the coach in the final seconds. Sure. Have we said that ever?
22: No, I don't think we have. I don't think we have.
23: No, in fact, all of the bad losses for the Fever that come down to the end, to the last play, seem to be a bad coaching decision.
22: Yeah. Oh, but then there's also I think they're better without Caitlin Clark. Look what they did last year. Their big run they had without her. They're better without her. Yeah, okay.
23: Yeah.
22: Okay, that's
23: fine. That's what the Thunder are saying, too, without Jalen Williams.
22: Now, speaking of the Thunder, right? I'm glad you got to that. Jason Smith, Monty Bolaños, Fox Sports Radio. Potentially, we saw what the Spurs plan is, and maybe the NBA has to really take a look at what the Spurs did tonight with SGA. Again, he shot terribly, right? We'll have more on this coming up. But the play that's getting a lot of attention is Carter Bryant just taking an absolute run at him on an offensive set where he just runs right through him. Now, this was not SGA flopping.
23: Right.
22: This is SGA going, oh, freight train coming.
23: Yeah.
22: And they just absolutely run him over. And eventually you knew it was going to get to this where if SGA is flopping, you want to flop, I'll give you something to flop about, right? Like when your parents are mad at you and you're crying and they don't want that and they go, you want to cry,
23: I'll give you something to cry about.
22: And all that does is make you cry more.
23: Yeah.
22: Oh, no, don't give me something more to cry about. I'm hyperventilating. Don't give me anything more to cry about. But like, I'll give you something. You want to flop, I'll give you something to flop about. And that was just one of a few plays where when the Spurs had a shot, this was just Carter Bryant taking a run at SGA. Like, this is where I look at this and I go, okay, this is a suspendable offense. This
23: really?
22: Is something.
23: Yeah.
22: You watch the replay.
23: He
22: just stares at him and says, I'm coming for you.
23: Yeah, get out of my way.
22: I'm running you over.
23: I thought it was just a tough play.
22: If that's what the Spurs will say. That's the Spurs are going to say, but the Thunder are going to say, oh, look at this. Oh, suddenly I'm Dick Vitale. Oh, I can't believe it. Look at what's going on. But, I mean, really, this is honestly where I thought it would get to at some point in the playoffs opposing SGA, because we've gone from he flops all the time. How do we do it? Do we stay close? Can we leave our feet? What's the best way to do it? And finally, Mitch Johnson, the Spurs, just said, no, screw it. He wants to flop. We'll give him something to flop about. And they were physical with him the entire night. And they've tried to be physical with him through the series, but you see it's been back and forth, physical with Wemby getting fouled a lot at the end of the game the other night when they all made runs at Jared McCain a couple of times. So you know the series has been physical, but this is the first time you have seen, hey, here we are out and out just saying, we're going to take a run at your best guy and see how he responds. And it's another bad night shooting for SGA. And it's, well, if we're going to commit fouls anyway, if this is going to happen, hey, maybe this takes him out of his game and he's uncomfortable. And SGA has been terrible from the floor this entire series. He has been off. One game he was good. The other games, not just that, he's been terrible from the floor.
23: No, he's not been good at all. But Chris, Brian, and I are the same, Jason. We both want to wash our hands after using the restroom, and we both want to knock down Shai Gilgeous-Alexander.
22: Wow.
23: You know what I'm saying?
22: Okay, yeah, okay,
23: like,
22: sure.
23: I understand why he did that. And I looked at the play again. I don't think it's as vicious, but you're right. He just looks at him and is like, I'm going to tackle you. I'm just going to keep my arms down so it doesn't look as bad, but he zones in on him and just goes right past him. I'm glad it wasn't more than the foul or whatever it was, that it wasn't anything, because it was just a tough moment. But it's like, yeah, if you're, if you're going to flop around like this, if you're going to act weak, then I'm going to push you around even more. I'm going to get called a foul anyway. I'm surprised it took this long, though, to get the Spurs to do this. Because I would have been frustrated game two with how SGA keeps going to the floor. And I like SGA, even though the whole, you know, Clipper thing and whatnot. I like SGA. It's just hard to defend him when you see it over and over and you know he's that good. So SGA, we just want you to ball. We just don't want you to fall.
22: Now, I do want to say one thing where I want to focus on what you said. Everybody
23: should want to wash their hands. Everyone should.
22: Leaving
23: wash.
22: The bathroom.
23: Correct.
22: Yes.
23: Yes,
22: everybody.
23: I agree.
22: Because think about, because if you don't, oh, it's not. No, then you know the person touched the door handle,
23: right.
22: Which you touched the door handle. Then that cancels out the hand washing you did.
23: Uh-huh.
22: And now it's like you may as well have just stuck your hands in a bunch of tar.
23: Listen, I thought that was obvious, just like we thought it was obvious that Stephanie White made the wrong call right now. I thought that was obvious, but I worked this weekend with Arnie Spanier. What's up, Arnie? And Arnie's like, why did Chris Bryant wash his hands? He's got a basketball game to go to. Diabolical, Arnie Spanier. Diabolical. Wash your hands.
1: Hey.
23: But he's a Knicks fan, so Jason's going to side with him. He's like, well, you know, it's okay that he doesn't want to wash his hands.
22: Yeah. Oh, no. But
1: washes their hands.
22: Everybody does.
23: Everyone should.
1: No, I don't.
22: In fact, if I go into a restaurant and I don't see the sign in the bathroom, all employees should wash their hands. I want to say.
23: That's it.
22: It should say more than that.
23: Yeah.
22: You know, because, I mean, employee, yeah, that's great. But if I'm the restaurant, I want everybody else to wash their hands.
23: Yes.
22: What good does that do if the employees wash?
23: Right.
22: Because mainly the people going in there are the patrons.
23: Mm-hmm.
22: You know? So, okay. I want to see that. I also like to see where, you know, hey, the bathroom is cleaned every hour. I like to see the initials next to the, hey, so-and-so was here with a mop, you know, 20 minutes ago. All right, great. That means it's been a brand new bathroom 20 minutes ago.
23: You want that signature?
22: Okay, that's great. I want that.
23: That
22: signature. Even if you're lying to me.
23: Yeah.
22: I want to believe that I can see that right
23: there.
22: Yeah. I want to think that.
23: Even if you're lying to me, right? It's okay. Just like the NBA draft lottery. Even if you're lying to me, we're good. I appreciate the attempt.
22: So let's see how physical game seven. Let's see how physical the finals. Knicks, are you listening? Let's see how he gets officiated the rest of his career in the playoffs, because this could wind up being the blueprint for SGA.
23: Yeah.
22: Time now to find out what's trending in the wide world of sports. And Monty's got this and more with, of course, what's trending.
23: That's right. No Stanley Cup playoffs tonight, Jason, but game five between the Canadiens and the Hurricanes is going to happen on Friday at 8 Eastern. Carolina does lead the series 3-1, but we did have game six of the Western Conference Finals in the NBA playoffs, and the Spurs took care of business. They understood the assignment. They proved that the Thunder are not a juggernaut. They came out on top. 118-91 was the final score. And Victor Wembanyama, after having a slow game five, he came out swinging from the beginning. 28 points, 10 rebounds. Shai Gilgeous-Alexander, as we've been talking about, struggled from the field. He was only 6 of 18 with 15 points. Game seven will be on Saturday. By the way, the NBA Board of Governors has passed new anti-tanking rules that expanded the draft lottery from 14 to 16 teams, a regulation zone where the bottom three teams get penalized with lessened chances for the number one pick and flattened odds. The Grizzlies were the one team to vote against this measure, by the way. In WNBA, only two games, the Wings defeated the Aces 95-87, while the Valkyries just took down the Fever on a very questionable final play by the Fever. 90-88 was the final score. Baseball wrapped up not long ago, but the Astros defeated the Rangers on the road 5-1. The Cubs, after snapping out of their 10-game losing streak, have now won two in a row. They beat the Pirates today 7-2. Blue Jays topped the Orioles 2-1, and the Braves outscored the Red Sox 10-2 behind a grand slam from Ronald Acuna. Back to us.
22: Thanks a bunch, Monsi. Jason Smith, Monsi Bolaños in for Mike Harmon. Coming up next, we get back into a big story out of the NBA. One thing I asked for in Game 6 between the Thunder and the Spurs, I got, we all got, and we're all better off for it. What is it? That's next, Fox Sports Radio.
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22: 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Hit the subscribe button. After you've done that, tap the thumbs up icon. Comment away. Agree or disagree. 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
23: Woo!
22: Monsi Bolaños, live bet, SGA, 10 free throws, did not win.
23: Lost all my money. Yeah. Can I borrow $500?
22: That's how much you bet on the SGA? Yeah. Wow, that's a lot.
23: Yeah, can I borrow $500?
22: I don't have, what I tip you, $250 the other day? I can't fit the bill for everything. I can't. So, the Spurs win tonight in a game that really was never in doubt after the first few minutes. Right? Because what have I said all along? If the Spurs are going to win, they need Hulk Wemby, not Bruce Banner Wemby. Right? Mm-hmm. Bruce Banner is great. He's smart. He's a scientist. Has a lot to offer. That's great. I'm sure. Yeah, Bruce Banner's great, but you need Hulk. You know, you're not saving the world from Thanos with Bruce Banner. You need Hulk, right? So you need Hulk Wemby. Tonight was Hulk Wemby. First 2 minutes, a block shot, two threes. They were off to the races, up 9-2. Daniel calls a timeout. Doesn't matter. The Spurs just slowly run away with the game. They were up big. Little bit of a run by the Thunder, but the Spurs are up at halftime. Second half is never close. They put it away for Game 7 in Oklahoma City on Saturday night. But we needed Hulk Wemby, and we got Hulk Wemby. And if they're going to win Sunday, you need Hulk Wemby again. You can't get by with Bruce Banner Wemby. You need Hulk Wemby again.
23: I feel like the Hulk right now because I can't get this chair down.
22: So you are sitting very high in a chair.
23: Yeah,
22: right
23: now. I feel tall.
18: Are you sitting?
23: Yeah, I'm sitting, but it's very high. So is this what it's like up here? Nice. Brandon, is this your life? Is this your point of view? I can't.
22: All right. Just to give you a picture here to pull the curtain back. Monsi's sitting in a chair and she can't get her chair to go down. The chair is pretty high up. However, it's only like 5'2" off the ground. Right? Because I'm going to stand up. Hey, I'm standing up.
23: Stand up.
22: Oh, yeah, yeah. See, I'm 5'9" and I'm about 6 inches higher than Monsi. So Monsi thinks being like 5'3" is, wow, look how high it is.
23: That's
22: up
23: a big
22: here.
23: Deal.
22: Wow. 5'3" off the ground. From here.
23: What are you My talking goodness. About? This is a different world. I
18: smells
23: know
18: cleaner
23: is.
18: Up here.
23: It's crazy. It's crazy. So I feel like the Hulk. But Wemby, Wemby, I the Spurs need to see that they can't do it without Wemby. And it sucks because of how much pressure and how much they need Wemby, but he has to come out swinging like the Hulk. And there's no reason for me to believe, Jason, that he can't do that. We have seen Wemby multiple times in these playoffs have a bad game and come back and deliver. So now in a must win game, I expect Wemby to come out and I want him to take 10 shots in the first quarter. That's what I want from Wemby in game
22: 10
23: seven.
22: Threes. Just no, 10 threes to start the game.
23: That's going
22: to
23: upset me.
22: Like
23: no.
22: Steph Curry, hot, you know, no, hot no, no, no. Just keep clapping. Give yeah. me the ball. Give me the ball. Come on. Give it to me. I'm hot. Give me the ball. Heat check. Heat check right now. Come on.
23: That will upset me now if he's hot, I guess. But no, you are too damn tall to be taking that many damn threes. Not that you can't. But in the first quarter, I want Wemby to take 10 shots from inside the three. And only in the first quarter. I want it to feel like he is telling the Thunder, you have to stop me. Stop me before you can get to everybody else. Because if he does not come out feeling invincible, the Thunder are going to smell the blood and they are going to take them down in the first half. So the Spurs can't let them smell blood. They also can't let Victor Wembanyama dress the way he did today. Did you see what he was wearing?
0: He was dressed like a monk.
23: He was dressed like when Slender
22: Monk,
23: Man.
22: When Monk was trending, I'm like, okay, is Tony Shalhoub's show coming back? Did something happen with Malik Monk? I didn't know.
23: That shirt, I think, is taller than me by itself.
22: Is Art Monk okay? Like, I was like that, but then it looked like, oh, no, he's going in like, oh, there's a, whatever the reason was, he had a reason for dressing like that.
23: Yeah, I guess it worked, but we can't let it happen again.
22: Okay, can't dress
23: we
22: like
23: can't,
22: that
23: we can't let that happen again. He needs to come dressed a little bit better, so we're not talking about this fit. But he, I'm telling you, 10 shots in the first quarter from not beyond the arc. Go out there and make the Thunder stop you. Because if they focus on you and have to really double team, triple team you, your players are ready to take shots. Whether it's off the bench or your fellow starters, they are ready to take shots. Do that. Play the game that the Thunder play. Because it's exactly what the Thunder do. You have to stop SGA. When SGA starts driving, and I know he's had a rough series, but typically he starts driving, making shots, he gets double, triple team, and then he's dishing it out to the corners, and then his supporting cast is hitting those shots. But SGA has to make the shots. Victor Wembanyama has to come out. I'm telling you, 10 shots in the first quarter. If not, I'm going to be upset.
22: 10 in the first quarter.
23: In the first quarter.
22: He checked. You know, it's funny you say that because I'm really interested to see how he does come out, because we talked about this earlier in the show where nothing's wrong with Wemby other than he's getting his Jordan education on what he has to go through, not just to carry a team, but to be the top 0.1% players in the NBA and carry a team when everything is designed to stop you. It took Jordan a long time to figure that out, to get past the Celtics and the Pistons and then the Lakers. Once he did, he became a one-man dynasty. Wemby is having that same kind of education in this playoff. Like everything that took Jordan 6-7 years to do, Wemby's getting it in one playoff. So like, that's why I want to see, has Wemby learned, knowing mm-hmm. that this is what I need in game seven? I can't get my guys involved. I can't do X, Y. No, I need to come out and make sure that this is what I do from the very beginning. Active blocking shots. There's different kinds of strategies, but this is the guy I need to be. I'll be in, because that's like, that'll show me where he is on his Jordan education.
23: But it's a crash course. You know what I'm saying? I don't know if he has learned it. It's just it's all happening so fast. But I think he can learn as it progresses. So I think from quarter one to maybe the third quarter, it's going to be a different way he's approaching the game. But to start off, he has to come out feeling invincible, like a juggernaut.
22: 10 shots in the first quarter.
23: 10 shots in the first quarter.
22: 10 shots. How many threes?
23: One?
22: Oh, my God, come on.
23: No,
22: come more than
23: you're two. What, you're 7 feet tall. What are you talking about? Stop taking those threes. Get in there.
22: Coming up next, we got another big story out of the NBA. Jason and Monsi, Fox. 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
23: The San Antonio Spurs have forced a game 7 after defeating the Oklahoma City Thunder in game 6 of the Western Conference Finals, 118-91. Victor Wembanyama coming out hot, ended with 28 points and 10 rebounds. Game 7 will be on Saturday. Off the bench for the Spurs, it was Dylan Harper who led the way with 18 points. Shai Gilgeous-Alexander for OKC from the field was 6 of 18, ended with 15 points. In other NBA news, the Board of Governors has passed new anti-tanking rules that expanded the draft lottery from 14 to 16 teams, a regulation zone where the bottom three teams get penalized with lessened chances for the number one pick and flattened odds. In Major League Baseball, the Astros defeated the Rangers 5-1, Cubs over the Pirates 7-2, Blue Jays defeated the Orioles 2-1, Ronald Acuna Jr. with a grand slam. Graham as the Braves outscored the Red Sox 10-2. I'm Monty Bolaños.
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22: 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Again, just search Jason Smith and Mike Harmon wherever you get your podcast. You'll find today's full show and a best of version posted right after we get off the air. So, tonight, with the drama breaking down the Spurs and the Thunder, and we'll have more on the NBA's way to try to fix tanking. Not going to work. I got to say, we had some fun with the script spelling bee.
23: Yeah.
22: For a little bit of time there. I mean, maybe not long, but for a little bit of time, I forgot that Mitchell Robinson broke his finger and maybe he misses the NBA Finals. I was able to forget that for a little bit. You know, I mean,
23: yeah, because we're going to have to give him both your pinkies because your pinkies are small. So if we break both of them off, put them together, then he can have one.
22: I don't know if both of my pinkies together is one good enough pinky. Mitchell Robinson's pinky.
23: He just needs it to be there. He just needs it to be present.
22: No, just
23: it can like stick out to the side. Maybe it'll help him block. Maybe it'll help him shoot free throws.
22: Oh, well, the blocks, everything else is fine, but maybe free throws.
23: I'm just saying the pinky can help block there at the end. You know what I'm saying?
22: It's that pesky sticking finger.
23: Yeah.
22: Maybe now it just sticks right out, and I can grip the ball so much better.
23: All of a sudden.
22: Those line drives look even better coming off the... Now, okay, so where am I with this? Right now, I've had some time to think about it. I went from flipping out when I found out to being very confident. Now I'm worried about what we're going to find out as the reason because, you know, I'm getting ready to come into work tonight. And again, it's a great no-stress night for me, right? I'm in the middle of 8 days of awesomeness where I'm just celebrating the Knicks.
23: And the Mets aren't playing, so
22: right,
23: they can't disappoint you.
22: They won last night. Like, listen, everything's coming up
23: going
22: Smith,
23: your
22: right?
23: way right now.
22: Hurricanes are up 3-1 going into tomorrow. I'm feeling great, man. It's all Smith all the time. And then the story comes out. Shams has the story. Mitchell Robinson, broken finger, timetable for his return is unknown at this point. Right now, the lack of information that we have gotten, because the Knicks have been off since Monday. Broken finger, he's out. I'm like, okay, pretty sure he didn't break the finger in game 4.
23: Mm-hmm, mm-hmm, mm-hmm.
22: So now my first part, the nervousness is, what are we going to find out happened? Like, was he at a carnival and he was standing at the whack-a-mole and somebody, you know, missed with the whack-a-mole and hit his hand? Like, what?
23: Or he went in that scary house and got scared and then he hit his finger.
22: Up against the mirror?
23: Up against the mirror.
22: I didn't know that was me. I thought that was just a reflection of me. Ow, that was, ow. Like, the Knicks can't have nice things. I mean, what are we going to, the Knicks have been off since Monday. Like, I'm sure the last thing Mike Brown said is, okay, nobody do anything stupid in the next 4 days till we get back after the... But that's not... I cringe going, what are we going to find out happened? How are we going to find that he got hurt? Like at this point, I'm going, if it's like a stress thing and it got agitated in game 4, okay, but I'm like, we've had nothing about this. There's been nothing here at all.
23: Nothing happened during the game. No, it's going to be something ridiculous. Mm. He was playing frisbee golf or something. Like, I don't need something.
22: And I got my hand caught in the chain after

0: he's fine. He'll show up.
1: She just wished hard on Chalamet.
0: Kylie Jenner will push him in a wheelchair. We're all fine.
1: How do you spell Bolaños? How do you spell it? Where is she on Twitter?
0: V as in Valkyrie. O-L. You're fine. If this is the speed bump, this is nothing. He can still play. I understand that it's not an ideal situation, but you want him out there to play defense. And we've been joking about if that pinky gets amputated, he can go play defense. He's fine.
2: Oh, no, listen. First of all, I feel defiant about it. Doesn't mean I don't want to get him a new finger. Doesn't mean I'm not starting a GoFundMe yourself to get a new finger.
0: Yourself.
2: If somebody donated a finger. Hey, if the person who ate my wings, you have till tomorrow night, basically at this time, to come forward for amnesty, ate my wings out of the fridge. If you donate a finger to Mitchell Robinson.
0: You're good.
2: You're good. You're also good. You don't need to apologize to me. Wow. Just say, hey, got a finger.
0: Just cut the finger, Send it, show me a picture postage stamp that you've done it.
2: With today's newspaper and, you know.
0: All of it.
2: Then I'll actually know that you ate the wings. But if you donate a finger to Mitchell Robinson, then I'll be okay.
0: Yeah.
2: Because there's got to be a way to make that happen now. Like, we have so much advancements in medical technology where you can just chop that bad finger off and put a good finger on.
0: I'm telling you, anyone can grow a finger, I bet.
2: Put
0: nowadays.
2: A superhuman finger on, like a bionic finger.
0: Ooh, yeah. Like Thanos' finger.
2: Yeah.
0: Just one random big fat finger.
2: Ooh, yeah.
0: With power. And so when people come at him, it's just the pinky is enough to stop them.
2: Yeah. Well, it also would hurt pretty well.
0: Pinky
2: Man. That's like a big steel finger.
0: Yeah, Pinky Man. That's going to be his superhero name.
2: Pinky Man. No, because I feel very defiant because Mitchell Robinson's a big name, right? We've heard about him for the last few years. But his role with the Knicks has slowly ebbed. He went from a player that the Knicks drafted, had a lot of talent, was going to maybe be one of the next great big men in the NBA. Injury problems, can't shoot free throws. And so his time as a starter, then with the acquisition of Karl-Anthony Towns, he became a guy coming off the bench, really good sixth man off the bench. But now he's at the point, because he can't make his free throws, where he's playing about 15 minutes a game. All right. So while this, it's a big rotational player for the Knicks, and it's embarrassing that on a day off, I got fired on my day off. It's embarrassing on a day off, you find that a guy broke his finger. This is something that, the Knicks will find a way to parse out his 15 minutes, because basically he's been coming into games early in the second quarter and other teams have been fouling him right away. Right? Because he can't make free throws, send him to the free throw line. Now, this is where Mike Brown is doing this in an incredibly smart way, in that he comes into the game early in the second quarter, teams want to foul. Okay, well, maybe he goes 1 out of 6 from the free throw line, but midway through the second quarter, the Knicks are going to be in the bonus.
0: Mm-hmm.
2: So now we're going to live at the free throw line until halftime, which is an advantage for us, which is a great way to spin it, right? The earlier you bring him in to come off the bench, but you don't want to bring him in at the expense of Karl-Anthony Towns. Hey, Cat needs a rest now. Beginning of the second quarter, we're in the bonus. It's awesome. But at the same time, as talented as he is, he's playing 15 minutes a game. The Knicks have been blowing teams out. If this was where the Knicks had survived a 7-game series, or they survived a series because one of the best players had gotten hurt, and I would be like, oh, are you kidding, man? They need all hands on deck to win this series and win this. They've been blowing teams out, man. They've been winning games by double digits every single game. They've been blowing teams out. If this was the Celtics doing this, it would be the Celtics are the favorites to go to the NBA, to win the NBA final. Look at what they're doing to all these teams. But the Knicks are winning. So it's, well, they're not playing great teams. Well, guess what? They're blowing out the teams that beat the supposedly great teams. The number 1 and 2 seeds that got knocked out. The Knicks are blowing the crap out of these two teams. So yeah, give the Knicks a little bit of credit that they are the best team in the NBA right now. They have played the best. They can get by here. I fully expected something to happen to the Knicks between the end of the Eastern Conference Finals and the NBA Finals, because that's how it goes in my life. That's how it goes for the Knicks, right? I can't have nice things. I thought it was going to be more politically related. You know, President Trump wants to come to Game 3. Kathy Hochul says he should name all the players from the 93 championship team. I'm like, oh my God, they didn't win in 93. Let's just keep the Knicks out of politics. Let's get everything out. Let the Knicks cook, right? I thought that was going to be it. Boy, those were the days when I was hoping for that to be it yesterday. Now, hey, we got a guy with a broken finger. But the Knicks have been blowing teams out. Yeah, okay, this is something that, in the end, do I think he'll play? Sure. Whether it's as simple as, taping fingers together. But if he doesn't, I am not too worried the Knicks can't get past. They're not going to lose the NBA Finals to either the Spurs or the Thunder because Mitchell Robinson wasn't able to play for a while.

0: I totally agree with that part of it. Mitchell, even though Mitchell Robinson, it's 15 points, I will, or 15 minutes, I will say his minutes are valuable, but I do think the Knicks will find a way to do something if he's not available. I think he's going to be available. But you're over here saying they're the best team, but yet you don't want them to come with the, with all the attention that it comes with. If you're the best team, you're going to be talked about and you're going to be hand in hand with politics. That's what happens when you're the best team, right? I agree with you that I think we are not fairly giving the Knicks credit for what they have done. I cannot say the Knicks are the best team because I think the Thunder, I've been saying it all year, it is their championship to lose, even though the Spurs have impressed me. It's hard for me to say the Knicks right now, you're the best team. But I do think we have not given them the right credit because the Cavs sucked. And the 76ers? Mm-hmm. I already forgot about them. It was in four.
1: Knicks in four.
0: Yeah, because they sucked. It's almost like we've taken away from what the Knicks did. Instead of saying, no, they sucked because of what the Knicks did, we're saying, no, they suck. That's why the Knicks aren't that good. We're not saying it right. I will agree with you that I think it's been an unfair a judgment of the Knicks and what they have done. Because winning 10 in a row the way they have done it is not an easy thing to do. Whether you're on the East Coast or on the West Coast, it doesn't matter. But I think it's because the Cavs were so sorry in their performance that we don't want to say, man, the Knicks are actually really close to what the Thunder and the Spurs are. That's what we should be saying.
1: Yeah.
0: But the conversation is, man, how close are the Spurs to the Thunder? No one's even considering the Knicks being close to either of these teams. And I don't know if that's fair because clearly they are damn good. It's not their fault that the Cavs folded so quickly and the 76ers barely showed up. It's not their fault.
1: Well, look, I know that you could talk about the Thunder and the Spurs all you want, but the Knicks only have to play one of those teams.
0: Yeah.
1: On Saturday night at this time, one of those teams we're not gonna have to worry about, right? Like we don't have to worry about that.
0: They're
1: okay,
0: gonna
1: that's
0: go
1: great.
0: Face a team that went down to seven games against another tough team where they're banged up. And what are you worried about? Mitchell Robinson's pinky.
1: No, I completely would rather see the Spurs than the Thunder.
0: Interesting.
1: I completely would rather see the Spurs.
0: Because I asked fellow Knicks fan Arnie Spanier this question.
1: Yeah.
0: And he did not say that.
1: I want the team that has not played in this situation before. All of a sudden, the NBA Finals, whoa, this is a really big deal. It's a young team. Whereas the Thunder went through this last year, the NBA Finals, it's the same stage for them. There's no jitters. There's not going to be any getting used to the series. They're going to get right in and go, okay, we're here to repeat. The Spurs are more banged up. De'Aaron Fox is not 100% healthy. Dylan Harper looked good tonight. Looked like he was okay back tonight. But you can see that with the right strategy, you can exhaust Wemby. Wemby's been in every other game guy this series. Does he have one more game in him? I don't see the Spurs finishing this series with a win and suddenly it's a big jumping off point. I see this as more, do they have one more big punch in them until the gas tank hits empty? Whereas the Thunder, I still haven't seen SGA play well in this series. He's not played well at all, which we'll get to him in a few minutes. So knowing that the Thunder probably have another level to get to and they're more comfortable in this spot, yeah, I'd much rather play the Spurs.
0: Pero, I agree with you. I see what you're saying. I think the side that Arnie Spanier was saying of why he wanted the Thunder, he did say, because they're the best team. We want to beat the best team. But something that he did say that I think I get it. If the Knicks play the Spurs in the finals, I think the country will be split on who they're rooting for.
1: Oh, because they love Wemby.
0: Correct.
1: Yes, everybody loves Wemby.
0: If the Knicks play the Thunder,
1: everyone's
0: going to be wearing orange.
1: Yeah,
0: across the.
1: Yeah,
0: I'm buying a Jalen Brunson shirt.
1: Yeah, that little.
0: Like, that's what I'm doing.
1: Yeah, Knicks evil empire.
0: Exactly.
1: Yeah, sure.
0: Everyone's going to jump on that. That, I feel like that has to sound exciting, no?
1: Yeah.
0: In that sense, where you are going to face the best team, quote unquote, but everyone is on your side. That's got to be all. That's got to be an awesome feeling.
1: You know who else
0: is
1: going to jump on that?
0: Who?
1: If that's it? The NBA.
0: The NBA.
1: Yeah. They're going to jump on that. They're going to say, hey, SGA, you're only going to go to the free throw line three times a game here in Madison Square Garden.
0: Three times this entire series,
1: not
0: Bobby.
1: 10. Not 10. Nah, you're going to go three times. You think you're going to flop and get you? Yeah, no, not going to happen.
0: Not today.
1: Not happening. No.
0: No.
1: So, look, the Mitchell Rott, like, I feel I'm still really confident. And mainly it's because seeing the Knicks play the way they are. Yeah, okay. You're going to be banged up. Something's going to happen. Again, I'll be really embarrassed if we find out what it is. If it's something like like that. But overall, I'm like, yeah, no, we can. If it's Mitchell Robinson, everything's going to be fine. Yeah, this is it, man. Yeah. You play every 8 days in the NBA Finals. You have enough time to rest in between games. You play Wednesday, then you play the following Thursday, then we play the 4th of July, then the next game is July 31st, then we finish Labor Day weekend, right? So there's plenty enough time to rest and be okay during the NBA Finals. You're fine. I'm okay. I mean it. I was flipping out in the beginning. I'm nervous about what we could hear, but overall, no, I'm defiant. I'm defiant for
0: defiant.
1: The
0: Knicks. Defiant. Spell defiant.
1: D-E-F-I-A-N-T.
0: Mira.
1: Yeah. M-I-R-A.
0: Ah, nice.
1: Jason Smith, Monty Bolaños in for Mike Harmon. Coming up next, yes, the strategy for dealing with SGA. Did the Spurs just unearth it for everybody to see? That's next. 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
11: And you tell us where this show lies.
12: I've never led with tennis before. I am so excited you're here. I've never had you here with me to lead with tennis. 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For those of you who don't know, Adnan is a part of a special group. I believe it's hashtag Team Fed.
13: Every time you bring it up, it's so great because there's a new audience out there. It's like when Joe DiMaggio, one time somebody asked him, Joe, why do you work so hard? Why do you play so hard? He goes, there might be one fan out there who's never seen me before. There's one listener out there right now who has no idea what Stu Gatz is about to explain. And it's problem.
12: He is part of a Roger Federer fan club. It is him and Andrew Brandt. I'm not certain who else is in the club. I think it's some guy he plays tennis with every Thursday.
13: Kleinberg.
12: Yeah, Kleinberg, that guy. They cried at Roger's retirement ceremony. They dressed up in Roger's clothes, tennis clothes, when he retired for every match. They love Roger Federer, and they are hanging on to him being considered the greatest tennis player of all time, even though Novak Djokovic, by many, is considered to be the greatest in terms of majors. He is two ahead of Roger, or four ahead now, of Roger Federer. And the reason what happened to Sinner today is concerning for Adnan is twofold. One, Adnan wants to see the best tennis players play as far as they can, as deep as they can into a tournament, especially in the majors. He wants to see the best versus the best. And Sinner, who was a point away, lost today in five sets, and that breaks Adnan's heart. But when you consider that Sinner is now out, Alcaraz never started, he never played, he wasn't playing in this French Open, and now the...
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1: I'm going to eat that ass up.
0: Yeah, we got. We got a big story on SGA coming up in a couple minutes.
2: Too strong?
0: Just maybe the Spurs have figured out a way to deal with him. And I don't mean just the physical part of it. This story today, I was wide-eyed when I saw it. I still can't believe it. Former NHL star Claude Lemieux was found dead by suicide earlier today. Police making this announcement after TMZ had the story. He was a four-time Stanley Cup winner, had one of the most memorable NHL careers. I remember his entire career. He was 60 years old. He had transferred into doing front office stuff following his career. He was an agent. In fact, he's the agent of the Carolina Hurricanes goalie, Freddie Anderson. And, you know, before we get to his career for a second, the thing that I just can't get past, and I keep watching this video, is that the Canadians for the longest time have had a tradition with the torch, right? Their big line has always been, to you from failing hands, we pass the torch. And they bring out, they have a former player, legend, bring out a torch before the home games in the playoffs. And it was just before game three that Claude Lemieux, former Canadian, brings out the torch for game three against Carolina. And I keep looking at him and seeing the look on his face and the smile and holding up the torch. And I'm going, this was just 2 days ago. Like this was 3 days ago. This was where he did this, and he came out for a big ovation. And I start thinking things like, did he want to do that one last time? Was that what this was? Was it coming out, seeing the everybody yelling for him one last time? Like, we don't know, but he had a very active life. Again, he was still doing a lot of different things. Was still very active in hockey, in the hockey community, and seeing people tell stories about him. About, I just talked to him a couple of months ago. He did this. He did this alumni function. And again, he was still an agent for a few players. He was just 60 years old. And I keep thinking back and I go, this is a guy that he had so much attention. He captured everybody's attention in the 90s and early 2000s. Like, he was an agitator extraordinaire. And he had a lot. There are a lot of plays, a lot of dirty plays that he was, part and parcel to. The big hit on Chris Draper in the playoffs in the 90s. Look, when the Avalanche and the Red Wings rivalry was the biggest thing in hockey, and, you know, Draper had to have facial reconstruction surgery, and players were saying at the end of the series when the Avalanche won, I can't believe I shook that guy's hand. And, you know, so he rode that line with being that kind of player, but also being one of the most clutch postseason players in NHL history. His goals per game jumped up tremendously. Again, the guy won four Stanley Cups. He was the definition of a playoff performer. He's the guy you wanted just for the playoffs. Like, that was it. And the fact that he was able to fashion that kind of career where you hated him unless he was on your team, and then you loved him. You loved how he would get in the heads of the opponents. And again, sometimes he crossed the line. I'm not saying he didn't, but he was that kind of player. Like I go back to even when he was early on in his career where there was a brawl before a playoff game because he had this tradition where when the two teams were warming up skating and they would each go into the dressing rooms, he would shoot the puck into the other team's net before the game, right? They're all going, and it became a thing. And now players would stay on the ice waiting for him to leave, going, you're not going to do this to us. Like, we're going to play this gamesmanship before the game. And, like, go all the way back, like Claude Lemieux would do that to get into people's heads. And that's something where you go, wow, man, that's like, I remember seeing video of players. I'm the guy staying out. I'm just circling in front of my net, and I'm going to stay here till you go in. You're not going to take and fire the puck into my net from center ice. You're not going to do that to us. And that was the kind of player he was, an agitator that got in your head. But the big goals he would have in the playoffs, it was just that kind of career. Like, when you say things like playoff performer and playoff hero, like, that's who comes to mind, because Claude Lemieux was just that kind of guy.
3: I did not know who Claude Lemieux was, but you didn't have to know him to think that this is a really awful story. This is a really crappy situation.
0: Yeah.
3: And with what happened just on Monday, there's so many questions that come to mind. Mm-hmm. And it sucks that it's like moments like this that make you think about other people. And it's like, you really have to check on your friends, on your strongest friends. It sucks that something like this has to make you think like that, but this is such a sad story. And it who knows what was going through his head. And it's just, we are left with questions that we're never going to have answers to. And that's what sucks in these moments. We have to just, you know, appreciate the life that he had and what he did for hockey fans and what he did for others outside of the rink, what he was still doing. Appreciate that and try to remember that and not how it ended.
0: You want it now to give, you want a really fun Claude Lemieux story? Yeah. You want a fun Claude Lemieux story?
3: Yeah, I do.
0: This is great. So it's after he went, this is when I'm back when I'm behind the scenes production assistant at ESPN.
3: Okay.
0: And ESPN used to do a thing that was a big deal called the Sunday Conversation, right? Sunday Sports Center, when it was a big deal, like that was like, they would always have a big conversation with a player who was in the news for something that week. And it was always like a 5 or 6 minute feature. And it was a big thing to edit and, you know, the Sunday, and everybody watch it, right? Plays of the week and Sunday Conversation. So the Devils win the Stanley Cup in 95 and he's the MVP, right? So they do Sunday Conversation with Claude Lemieux. Now, I don't know how it happened, but they were also trying to get somebody else really big for the Sunday Conversation that week. And they said, okay, well, it's not going to work out. So Claude Lemieux will be the Sunday Conversation this week. And it'll be somebody else. And we'll get whoever was next. I forget who it was, like Joe Montana, Steve Young, somebody like that. But then whoever it was called and said, no, I can do the conversation, but I can do it this week. I'm busy next week. I can't do it. So they fly out a crew and do the Sunday Conversation with, let's just say it was Joe Montana, Steve Young. It wasn't, but let's just say that.
3: Yeah.
0: So it's one of them. So now the Claude Lemieux conversation, the conversation is going to run Saturdays and it's going to run all morning Sunday as a Sunday conversation. But then the new one's going to run. They had never done this before, right? Because usually Sunday conversation is Sunday night, 11 o'clock. It's new. Everybody gets it. But because they had this now, it's okay. So we'll run Claude Lemieux Saturday and Sunday. And I'll never forget, because this is great, because the guy who edited the Sunday Conversation, Vic DiLorero was his name, and he was a great dude. And people were asking, like, why is this running? And he decided to make this up. And he said, well, when it's a guy born in Canada who's the Sunday Conversation, he can only be seen in a certain number of households. So we have to run the conversation where it's a lower viewership for SportsCenter. We can't run it at night on Sunday Night Conversation. It's too many people watching. So that's going to be the Steve Young conversation. Now, he's just completely making this up. Right? He's completely making this up. And it's really funny. He keeps saying this. And then I think the 6:30 SportsCenter on Sunday wanted to run it. Right? And then, but it's not in the rundown.
3: Okay.
0: And we're like, okay, it's not about, I thought they would run it. And the whole, right before the show started, like the producer got really upset because the producer was told the story that it can only run in a certain number of households because he's Canadian. So we couldn't run it in the show. And he thought that was real. And then he found out, no, that's just a joke. And everybody was so, like, half of us were laughing and half people were so mad going, put it in. We're going to run the Lemieux conversation. Why are you telling me this?
3: Why are you telling me this now?
0: Oh, it was so funny.
3: That's funny.
0: Like, oh my God. Like, I forget who he had convinced of it. It might not have been the producer, but it was people who, hey, we're going to put this in. We can't do it. It's got to run there. It was so funny. I couldn't get over how many people were like, he's Canadian, so he can only be seen in so many households. And the viewership of the Sunday Night Sports Center is too large.
3: That's so funny that there wasn't like pushback. Like, what? Yeah. What do you mean?
0: Oh, okay.
3: It was just kind of like, all right.
0: It was the 90s, man. Yeah. That's like when people say it was the 60s. Like, it was the 90s, man. It was the 90s. That's how we rolled in the 90s. That's how it went. Like, no, I don't care. No, too many people are watching at night. No, it's got to be under a certain
3: number
0: of people.
3: That's funny.
0: They can see the Sunday Conversation with Claude Lemieux. Like, that was really, really fun. So again, Claude Lemieux, rest in peace,
3: yeah,
0: legend,
3: absolutely.
0: 60 years old. Jason Smith, Monty Bolaños, live from the Fox Sports Radio studios. We got more on SGA and the maybe weird but correct strategy to defend him in Game 7 and beyond. That's next, but first, Monty has what's trending tonight in the wide world of sports.
3: Well, Game 7, it's going to happen, Jason. I think we were all expecting it or wanting it, but I think the NBA wanted it as well. Spurs won Game 6 against the Thunder, 118-91, after a slow start from Victor Wembanyama. In Game 5, he came out swinging and ended with 28 points. He also had 10 rebounds in today's win. The Thunder surrendered early, but Shai Gilgeous-Alexander struggled from the field, 6 of 18, 0 of 5 from beyond the arc. He ended with 15 points, but it was just a struggle fest for all of the Thunder. Nobody scored more than those 15 points. Again, they kind of surrendered early. Game 7 will be on Saturday. There is no Stanley Cup game on this Thursday, but Game 5 between the Canadiens and the Hurricanes, that's going to start at 8 Eastern on Friday, and Carolina does lead the series 3-1. When it comes to baseball, the Braves took down the Red Sox 10-2. Ronald Acuna Jr. did have a grand slam in the win. The White Sox took down the Twins 6-2. The Angels, who were on a little winning streak and lost yesterday, did win on Thursday night against the Tigers 7-1. Blue Jays over the Orioles 2-1. Cubs defeated the Pirates 7-2. And the Astros took down the Rangers 5-1. By the way, MLB officials proposed a hard salary cap to union officials as part of their ongoing CBA negotiations. The proposed salary floor for teams beginning in 2027 would be set at $171 million and a ceiling of $245 million. We'll see what happens. NFL news, Jets rookie, your Jets, Kenyon Sadiq, expected to miss the remainder of the offseason after undergoing hernia surgery, but he should be ready to go by training camp, according to head coach Aaron Glenn. So, a pinky and a hernia.
0: Yeah, there we go.
3: That's it.
0: Nothing else I can do about the hernia.
3: There's nothing you can do.
0: The pinky Mitchell Robinson, if you need it, I can get one for you.
3: There you go.
0: Absolutely get one for you. Now, tonight, we watched the Spurs blow out the Thunder and force Game 7.
3: Mm-hmm.
0: And last hour, we talked about how physical the Spurs were with SGA. A couple of plays, Carter Bryant just running right through him. And, you know, hey, all the flopping, yeah, well, we can be physical with you. But here's the thing. SGA kind of knows what he's doing when it comes to the flopping, right? And watching him this series, I wonder how much confidence he has if the flopping isn't in his head a little bit, because he has been terrible from the floor. Spurs have done a nice job defensively with him, but still he's getting to the free throw line. He's still the leading scorer for the Thunder. That's why they've won three games. They're home for Game 7. But he's not driving to get to the hoop to score and get an N1. Or he's driving a lot of times just to draw the contact, because mm-hmm. there's no way out for him on some plays where mm-hmm. he's just going to fall to the ground and hoping to get the whistle. I don't know if his confidence is shot, but he's not the same guy. He is shot terribly in this series. And in fact, each series, his shooting percentage has gone down. Outside of game two where he was 50% from the floor, he's 6-for-19, 7-for-20 in every game. Mm-hmm. He's shooting just over 30%. I don't know that the right strategy. Well, hey, if you're going to just run him, okay. But I don't know the right strategy isn't. We're going to give you a 3-foot cushion. Take your shot. Because I'll see you go 10-for-30 from the floor. Mm-hmm. You'll get your 20 points, but you're not going to the free throw line to go 15 out of 16. We're not going to do that to you. Like, he has been that bad, and I don't know if suddenly, hey, he's going to be a new man on Sunday, right? If this physical stuff is in his head here now for, you know, with the Bryant play and everything else, I don't know if the right thing isn't to say, hey, yeah, we're going to let you shoot. Because, mm-hmm. I mean, mm-hmm. why wouldn't you, mm-hmm. right? He's not been the same player. He doesn't look like he's taking the same shots. He doesn't look like he's filled with the same confidence. He's not all over the floor. There's not as many threes. There's not as many shots where he has worked his way open. He simply is, I'm going to go in and try to draw the contact, which tells me his confidence isn't there and where he's at with his game isn't there. So again, hey, let's give you a nice 3-foot cushion. I'll point your way to the hoop because I'll take your miss and rebound it and go the other way.
3: Earlier, we were talking about what I want to see the Spurs do in Game 7. I want Victor Wembanyama to take 10 shots in the first quarter alone, come out hot. I need SGA to come out and take, in the first quarter, 5 mid-range shots. You don't get to drive into the basket.
0: So you want 10 shots from Wemby in the first quarter and 5 mid-range jumpers from SGA.
3: From SGA in the first quarter. No, do not drive into the basket. Okay. I need you to initiate a drive-in,
0: okay,
3: and then stop at the top of the key, stop whatever a little to the side, get a bank shot off the side. I don't care. But that, you need to change your game, because if I'm the Knicks and I'm watching this unravel, I'm like, all I have to do is punk you? All I have to do is punk? Guess what? We got 7 punks over here ready to take you down. Like, he needs to go out there and show that his game is not just driving and flopping. There's that video we just saw of SGA with his balance on that big ball. Remember, he's like, mm-hmm. On the ball, and like, they're throwing him and he's trying to like keep his balance. So where is this balance when you're getting knocked out while you're driving to the basket? I don't like right now. Tomorrow's the only day they're going to have off. Tomorrow, have him drive to the basket and start pushing him, but he has to stay on his feet. He can't fall. And if he stays on his feet, take him out of the game, Mark Daigneault.
0: Wow. So you have new drills for him to work on tomorrow.
3: I'm just like, what? Okay. You can't do the exact same thing you've been doing. You cannot do that. You have to go back to your bread and butter because he is a great mid-range shot. We saw it all year.
0: Yeah.
3: Where the hell has it been?
0: Yeah. Boy, can you imagine that in the finals, the mid-range jump-a-thon between him and Jalen Brunson?
3: Oh.
0: Those mid-range jumpers?
3: Yes.
0: Wow.
3: And that's
0: the 15-footers will be off the hook.
3: It's like, honestly, SGA, I know you're the MVP, but look at Jalen Brunson. Jalen Brunson is not going for the foul. He is going for the and one. And if he thinks he's not going to get there, he's going to shoot at the top of the key, and it's going to be nothing but net. Watch him. How replicate that if you can't figure it out? But you've done this before. So if he comes out the same type of way, like if we see him drive in the first quarter 2-3 times and just hit the floor, just call the game. Just give the Spurs a win. Just call the game. I'm over it. Straight to jail.
0: Okay, all right.
3: Straight to jail.
0: Wait. So what, who do you call the game for first? If Wemby doesn't take 10 shots in the first quarter or SGA doesn't take 5 mid-range jumpers?
3: No, I'm going to be more mad at SGA because
0: all right.
3: Wemby is in his, as you said, the Michael Jordan school of learning all of this.
0: Okay.
3: It's a crash course. So I can't get mad. I'm just telling you what I want Wemby to do. If he doesn't do it, I'm not going to, you know, get mad.
0: It's only because Wemby's taller. You think you can take SGA in a fight because he's only 6'6", but Wemby's 7'6", and you don't think you can take Wemby.
3: For me, 6'6", 7'6", is the same.
0: Oh, that is true.
3: What do you mean?
0: Yeah.
3: What?
0: Yeah. Is it 2.5? Is it 1? No. 1.5 of you to make one Wemby?
3: 1.5 of me. Sounds about right. I'm 5 feet.
0: You're 5 feet.
3: Exactly.
0: So you need a good day. Yeah. So you need 1.5 of you to equal one Wemby.
3: To equal one Wemby.
0: Wow.
3: Yeah. See?
0: Okay. All right.
3: Yeah.
0: All right.
3: But honestly, to me, 6'6", 7'6" is the same exact thing. Like, I can't tell the difference.
0: It doesn't matter.
3: It doesn't matter. Once you get to 6'4", everyone looks the same.
0: Okay.
3: You know what I'm saying? Like, a 6-footer, 6'1", 6'2", like that, I'm like, okay. But once you get to like 6'4" and beyond, you all look the same to me.
0: Okay. All right.
3: And I feel the same next to you.
0: Just like MLB players say, hey, you know, anything over 98 miles an hour is a blur. Doesn't matter if it's 99, 100, 101, 102. 98, okay, but anything over 98 is a blur.
3: Exactly.
0: Okay.
3: Yeah.
0: All right, I like that. All right. Yeah. But I like that. Exactly one and a half Monsies equals one Wemby.
3: There you go.
0: That's pretty good. I like that. Coming up next, we got another big story out of the NBA. The NBA made a huge decision today to help the game. Is it going to work? Psst, it's not. We'll tell you about it next. Jason Smith, Monsey in for Mike, Fox Sports Radio.
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12: Just how much trouble is Packers running back Josh Jacobs facing over this domestic violence arrest in Wisconsin? So my observations on this, I've got saltwater crocodile doggy bag, and fax machine. First of all, listen, you can't be beating people up. So obviously, if he did it, you know, he should pay a price for that. You can't be putting hands on people. That goes without saying. However, you can hop, skip, and jump around misdemeanors. Happens all the time. We got all worked into a lather in sports talk radio about people getting arrested, and then it's misdemeanor. It's nothing. In the big picture, if you're rich and you get a misdemeanor, it's nothing. Right? You know, felonies, they don't do recess. There's no recess on a felony. All right? So in the grand scheme of the legal system in this country, misdemeanors are like a mosquito bite. I don't really worry about a mosquito bite, although the deadliest thing in the world is the mosquito. And yet, they don't make any movies about deadly mosquitoes, right? There's none of that. There's no intimidation or anything like that. The mosquito kills more people than anything. But the context is like a mosquito bite. Now, a felony, unlike a mosquito bite, which is a misdemeanor, a felony is like a saltwater crocodile, an apex predator, flesh-eating monster of the sea, if you will, the sea of misery. And that's what this could be. And it's not just a legal hiccup. It's a legal...
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12: So James Harden, my favorite punching bag on the Cleveland basketball team, James Harden at it again. And another sinker. By all accounts, by any measurement, James Harden was bad. Bad, bad, bad, bad, bad. And Cleveland losing by 37 points. And Harden was asked post-game to self-assess his playoff run, and he did the thing you can't do at the time you can't do it. 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
13: I think I did pretty good.
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12: 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It's like a king cobra. 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
0: Go ahead, Ty Shirt. Go ahead.
19: Oi.
3: I can't. Hey. I can't.
0: You got to listen to the whole show.
3: You really do.
0: You have to listen to the whole show.
19: What do you mean you can't fight Homelander?
20: Soulja Boy can kill Homelander, and ain't nothing you can do about it.
19: I've listened to Soulja Boy. It's a good song.
20: Yeah.
3: It's a good song.
20: Vought Rising's not going to quite be the show we were. Even though Soulja Boy's in it.
19: I've never understood the, oh, watch me, oh, It don't make no sense, man.
0: Let's go live to Bill the Butcher from the Oval Office right now where, whoa, is there some... So, outside of the Spurs winning tonight, forcing Game 7, the NBA Board of Governors has approved the NBA's plan to combat tanking. We have heard this over the past few weeks that the story was going to be Commissioner Adam Silver wanted to see there being a bit of a larger lottery, a couple of more teams, but the teams who have the worst records don't have as many ping pong balls in the draw as the teams with the records 4 through 8. All these complicated measures to deal with tanking. And first of all, this whole strategy is stupid. When it's got to be this involved, you know it's stupid. The fact that you have a big major sport like the NBA combating something like tanking to this level tells you there's really big problems, man. Really big problems. And you can't fight them with a cosmetic decision like we're going to put the teams that finish at the bottom with less ping pong balls in because we don't want them to have an advantage and tank all the way through. I got news for you. This is not going to do anything to the tanking prospects in the NBA because it's not like teams were trying to get into the lottery thinking we got to get to have the most ping pong balls. They just want to get in. The odds are small. They have seen teams like the Dallas Mavericks, 1.2%. Hey, number one pick Cooper Flagg. All of these teams are thinking, why not us? We just have to get in the lottery and maybe the ping pong balls will go our way. So midway through the season, when their season's not going great, they're going to say, well, do we try to win or do we tank? And maybe the ping pong balls go our way. Maybe it's a year where, hey, we do well enough and we get the number one pick and it's Cooper Flagg. Or it's a year like this year where the draft is about 5 players deep and we can maybe get in the top 5. Teams are still going to tank just like they have the last couple of years. They think this is something going to work. No, this is just, hey, we want to make it look like we're combating the problem. But Adam Silver lives on Mars if he thinks teams are going to suddenly stop tanking because, well, if we finish with the worst record, we're not going to have as many ping pong balls. Yeah, no, not happening. None of that. Teams are going to say we can either be in the lottery or not, and they're going to choose the lottery, hoping that it works, hoping that the odds fall their way because that could change our team for a decade. Is trying to win and winning 37, 38 games and getting to the play-in round, is that going to change our fortunes for a decade? No, we're still going to be the same crappy team next year. But if we win the lottery and we get Cooper Flagg or Con Knepel, suddenly then, whoa, maybe we can turn things around and be a great team for the next decade. This is not going to do anything for tech. They think they solved it. They've done nothing.
3: This is like putting lipstick on a pig, right? It's just superficial. It's just to make it look pretty. But we all know that it's not going to work. But that's because the draft lottery or the NBA draft, excuse me, whatever. Yeah, lottery, whatever, is fixed. We all know that. We never see it actually go in front of our eyes to be like, yep, this was done honorably and fairly.
19: Tell them, Oz.
3: Not at all. Not ever have you walked away from watching that broadcast and been like, yeah, that all made sense. This was all fair and equal. That does not exist when it comes to that draft.
0: Oh, that was legit. That was not completely legit.
3: Not even a little
0: bit. Like
3: not even sort of. But they have to pretend to do something. So I'm not mad about it, Jason. Even though I agree, I don't know what this is going to do because all I really want to help are the teams. I don't want to help the teams that are tanking. So I want to help the teams that are like genuinely trying to fix their team season after season. Can the Bulls do anything else? Can they possibly make another move?
0: Look at the Bulls getting sideswiped here.
3: They've been trying, though. Yeah, no, They've been trying. Yeah. The Sacramento Kings, the Miami Heat are always competing. Always competing. And
0: they live in the play-in.
3: They are nowhere near a top 10 team, but they're not tanking. I want to at least believe that we're helping those teams out. Aww. You get what I'm saying? I want to at least, like, I let's pretend. I'm with it.
0: Look at you believing the best in the NBA.
3: Yes.
0: This is gonna happen. Look at you.
3: Look at me. I
0: want to believe.
3: Get it.
0: I'm a glass half full kind of gal.
3: I want to.
0: Yeah. Yeah. But I'm from the real world. Well, I'll tell you, it's not happening, and tanking's just going to continue.
3: It's just going to continue.
0: Yeah, I mean, teams are going to, what, do I really think we can win, or do I think we, no, let's tank. Let's tank. The money's coming in. Let's tank. Let's do it.
15: Why not?
0: Yeah, that's how it goes.
3: I'd rather save my players or whatever they're thinking, but it's not going to work.
0: I love that Adam Silver thinks this is, and the Board of Governors thinks this is going to work. Yeah, okay. All right.
3: Sure it
0: work.
3: Is. Wink, work. Wink.
0: I'll tell you. Exit Abba Fresca, exit Monsi Bolaños. For Monsi, I'm Jason. Coming up next, we got my buddy Ben Maller. You are listening to Fox Sports Radio. And if you have a finger, consider donating it to Mitchell Robinson.
3: How do you spell finger?
0: F-I-N-G-E-R.
3: Nice.
19: Ben's got a finger. We are Fox Sports.
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6: 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And here's what you need to know.
3: The San Antonio Spurs have forced a game 7 after defeating the Oklahoma City Thunder in game 6, 118-91. Victor Wembanyama led the way with 28 points and 10 rebounds. Stephon Castle added 17 points.
8: As a group, we all want this. It's right there in front of us. And we feel like collectively that we're better than this team. And we didn't want to let our fans down on our home court either. So, coming out here with a chance to go back to OKC and play Game 7, I feel like that's all the motivation you need.
3: Game 7 will be on Saturday. In Major League Baseball, the Cubs outscore the Pirates 7-2. Blues edge the Orioles 2-1 for their 10th win in the last 14 games, while the Astros defeated the Rangers 5-1. Game 5 in the Stanley Cup playoffs between the Canadiens and the Hurricanes is on Friday. The puck will drop at 8 Eastern. I'm Monty Bolaños.
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Well, it was a thunder blunder. Welcome in the beginning of another night of the Ben Maller Show. We are in the air everywhere, united as the king of the counter of sports takes, coast to coast, border to border, and beyond, on the vast and monolithically powerful microphones of FSR emanating live from the ocean. We are just a drop in the audio ocean. 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We are still celebrating the afterglow of what a great newbie night. Everyone's so polite. The a-holes are back tonight, so the schmucks will call back and it'll be a normal night. So we have that to look forward to. Oh, I should mention also, I think it was Rod, the ambassador of Bakersfield, who wanted me to let you know about our friends at Express Employment Professionals. 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So I hope all is well in your world as we are back at it yet again. And you know what the lead story is here. I don't need to tell you what the lead, come on, it's obvious what the lead story is. Little pro bouncy ball. I know you love this time of the year. You tell you, oh my God, I can't get enough. It's pro bouncy ball. Give me all the pro bouncy ball I can get. I need it. Please. Come on. All right. Well, we'll start out in the Alamo. Well, not in the actual Alamo, which did not end well for the people in the Alamo. It's a story people, oh, the Alamo didn't have the happy ending there. Anyway, that was the scene. The big stage. Game number 6 of the Western Finals, a T-shirt and hat game, in theory, for Oklahoma. If the Thunder win the game, they get a T-shirt and a cap, and then they have a big photo op, and everyone kisses each other's ass at midcourt and get asked, how does it feel? How does it feel to get back to the NBA Finals and all that? And they would have punched their ticket to the finals to play New York. And San Antonio trying to stay alive. And if you didn't watch the game, you didn't miss a damn thing. You did not miss anything. Smart decision by you. So the tall guy for the Spurs who's afraid of the media, Victor Wembanyama, who ran and hid like a coward from the media the other night. Wembanyama went out. He had 28 points, 10 rebounds, 3 blocks. And the Spurs staved off elimination. They avoided the Grim Reaper and sent the Western Conference Finals back up to Oklahoma City for game number 7. And the cliche of game 7, the greatest two words in sports, well, it hasn't really been that way much in basketball so far this year. Anyway, it was a domination situation. If my math is correct, a 27-point win for San Antonio. They went to garbage time programming. And I did appreciate Mike Tirico and Jamal Crawford and Reggie Miller sucking the toes of Wemby, trying to make excuses for him for running away and hiding from the media the other night. By the way, Wemby, he did have 28 points. He took 21 shots, which not that great. Oh, you're not supposed to say that.

0: MVP, Shai Gilgeous-Alexander, who did lead the team, depends how you want to slice it up, he led the team with 15 points, and that didn't seem very good. He took 18 shots, 6 of 18 from the floor for SGA and the defending champion Oklahoma City, as they were non-competitive for most of this game. Extended garbage time. So that's a good jumping off point. Let us discuss the question. How do you explain Shai Gilgeous-Alexander going AWOL for the Thunder in Game 6 of the Finals? So I've got duffel bag, dino nuggets, and the sound of music. Yeah. And we will put these all together and toss them into the armpit. Why not? All right. So, A, the Thunder are really playing with their food here. They're really playing with their food. The way they approached this game, this laissez-faire approach, they didn't just lose Game 6. I'm pretty sure that they left their heartbeat back in Oklahoma. Like, they could have just forfeited the game and been like, okay, listen, let's just get to Game 7. We're going to not waste our time and go down to San Antonio. Instead, they chose to go to San Antonio, and they looked zombified. You talk about bedraggled. My God, the whole team. Oklahoma City, as a team, looked flat. They struggled to score efficiency. They were the antithesis of what they had been, and they absolutely could not match the Spurs' energy. I don't think it was home court advantage or any of that bull crap. I don't buy into that much at all. But, man alive, what a mess this was for the Thunder, the whole operation, right? And in particular, let's focus in on SGA, Shai Gilgeous-Alexander, who did go AWOL in this game. He's the face of the franchise, and he had a Southwest Airlines-like performance, the I-want-to-get-away fare for SGA. Mission accomplished, my God. Well, let's hear from the man himself. Here is the two-time MVP, back-to-back and belly-to-belly, SGA, talking about, well, you'll hear the question and the answer, but oh, the fatigue. Take a listen.
1: We talk so much about the other guys that are fighting through stuff, but how much mental and physical fatigue do you have, and how are you fighting through it?
2: Oh, I'm good. I'm ready to go. Biggest game of my career. Yep.
1: Is it the biggest game?
2: It's the next game, and if I lose, my season's over.
0: All right. Well, at least he didn't take the bait. That was a leading question by the reporter. It's like these media guys, they think these gentlemen playing basketball are like Navy SEALs at the very end of a world war. It's like, dude, come on. They're playing basketball 48 minutes over 2.5 hours, and they get days off and all that. They don't need an emotional support animal. Like, these guys are such losers. Anyway, as far as SGA and the most important game and all that, whatever, that's, you know, gibberish, fine. He really needed to get away because he looked like he was playing the video game, and he couldn't figure out why the video game was not working because the controller was unplugged and he couldn't figure it out. He had a PAM performance, a point a minute performance. Bad. Wow. SGA played 28 minutes and I thought he was bad. I was like, well, he doesn't seem like this is going well. He's out there and it's not exactly going well. And then the eyeball test was confirmed by the box score from the league. SGA played 28 minutes, and while he was on the court, Oklahoma City, if my math is correct, was outscored by minus 28 points. So for every minute he played, they were outscored by 28. So by a point, rather. So that means if he played all 48 minutes, they would have lost by 48 points, which is mathematically impressive. Now, why did this happen? Why is it because Shai's kryptonite got exposed? No whistle, no rhythm, no rescue. That when the referees put the whistle in their pockets, Shai looked like Superman whose baggage was lost. His duffel bag with the cape in it did not make it to the team hotel. Only 3 foul shots the entire night. Wow. And this feeds into the deep state that is like, well, wait a minute here. This guy, without the foul shooting, there's not much there. And sure enough, the kryptonite was right there exposed. And so

0: I recommend SGA. Get some Sweet Baby Ray's barbecue sauce and slather that all over the crow, because you're going to have to eat that one. You didn't look like a freak of nature in this particular game. It looked like they were trying to raise you from the dead, the entire team, the zombie. Now, in particular, as we turn the page here to game, again, game six, third quarter, that is the turning point of the game, brought to you by nobody. But Thunder coach Mark Dagnow, he said the Spurs threw a great punch in the third quarter. You think they threw a great punch in the third quarter? If you did not see this, the game was, it wasn't a blowout at halftime. Most games are not blowouts at halftime. It was still within striking distance for OKC. They mathematically had a shot. Really, they weren't playing well in the first half. You know, okay, they're still hanging around. And then in that third quarter, it all went to hell. It just all went away. How bad was it? Well, I'm so glad that you asked how bad it was. I was worried no one was going to ask how bad it was. So they played 12 minutes of basketball. The Thunder scored 13 points. Now, I didn't play in the NBA, and I just do this little overnight show. I don't think that's good. Oh, you're being mean, Maller. Why are you being mean, Maller? I know. I'm just an evil talk show host. Ah, the evil media. Yeah, I shouldn't point that out. Oh, you shouldn't say that. They didn't play well. 32-13, the Spurs outscored them. It's not like San Antonio destroyed them from the floor either. The Spurs didn't shoot the ball well in the third quarter. They were the ones getting to the foul line. They were the ones making their foul shots. They were 14-15 from the line, which I believe is pretty good. And so that it goes that way. And the Thunder shot a horrific percentage from the floor. So Mark Dagnow again said they threw a great punch and all that stuff. Can you explain where things went haywire for OKC in that third quarter specifically? So they were obviously lethargic, and I have a theory here. Now, this is unconfirmed, that at halftime they needed a pick-me-up, so they went out and they had some Uncrustables and some Dino Nuggets at halftime, and they needed a nap, and they didn't have time to take the nap because NBC wanted them back on the court. They couldn't take a nap, so the entire team decided, you know what we're going to do? We're just going to do it during the game. The Thunder looked like they knew that Adam Silver and his henchmen needed a Game 7 on Saturday, and they got the wink and the nod. They got the message with invisible ink. And, that was malfeasance, inexcusable. 6 of 28 from the floor, 21% shooting in that quarter. For the Thunder, they got to score like a 20-0 run. You look like the Washington Wizards. For God's sakes, you're in the Western Finals. You look like the frickin' Washington Wizards. San Antonio treating the Thunder like airport security treats those little shampoo bottles you try to sneak through. Nothing gets through. So the Thunder offense was all dial tone and busy signals for sure. All right, last word. So moving forward, we have it. They always like to say, the two greatest words in sports, Game 7, which has been bullcrap. We've seen so many bad Game 7s in these NBA playoffs, from the Pistons not showing up, the gutless cowards they were against the cadavers in that game. We had the Sixers. Well, they didn't do anything. They didn't get a Game 7. But the Celtics and the Sixers, they did nothing early in that game. There have been some bad Game 7s is what I'm trying to say. Oklahoma City, by the way, is favored. I just looked at the overnight line on DraftKings. 4.5-point opening line. Oklahoma City favored at home on Saturday. The question, you make the call. Your knee-jerk reaction. Who has the edge? Who has the mathematical edge in Game 7? The Thunder have got the home court. They are favored over the Spurs. So who you got, Thunder or the Spurs? So the way I will approach this, tell me who the zebras are. Go out to the Serengeti and find which zebras are going to come in here. And then I'll tell you who's going to win the game. If the referees decide to officiate the game the way they did Game 6 and they swallow the whistle, Victor Wembanyama is going to be booking a flight to the NBA Finals, although they'll start at home, and be ordering room service croissants when they get to New York. And if Wemby's engaged, which seems to be a big if, because there have been some moments in this Western Finals where he has just checked out, like he's like, I don't know what he's thinking about. I have no idea. But when he's engaged, obviously San Antonio is like they have the Eiffel Tower. And when he's not engaged, it's like they went to the gift shop below the Eiffel Tower and they got one of those little souvenir Eiffel Tower keychains, which is not as effective as the actual Eiffel Tower. I'm told the Eiffel Tower is much more effective. Now, on the other hand, if this turns into not Lollapalooza or Malapalooza or Woodstock, if this turns out to be Whistlefest 2026, advantage Oklahoma City, they will blow out the Spurs and they'll win by a country mile. And that's where I'm leaning. That's where I'm leaning. I was asked this. I made my weekly appearance with my friend Bob Fesco on his show in Kansas City, and they asked me about this. I said, well, I like the Spurs in Game 6. I think the Thunder will come back and win Game 7. And even though this game was a blowout in Game 6, I'm never wrong about this. I have a crystal ball. I am a distant relative of Nostradamus and back to being a friend with Nostradinus. And so you look at this, and that's the lean. Oklahoma City's greatest offense is not a playbook. It is a remake of The Sound of Music for the modern era. They love the new version of The Sound of Music. I think it's coming out this summer. It's called The Sound of a Whistle. The Sound of a Whistle. It's updated, and that parade, the conga line to the foul line, SGA might as well bring his sleeping bag to the charity stripe as Shea Gilgeous-Alexander getting, if he gets 18 foul shots, it's like giving a kid an unlimited amount of swipes at the arcade. You're like, okay, we just keep playing games. Just do it. Play the claw machine, play the skee ball machine, play the whatever you want, play it. Every questionable call. I know what's going to happen when I come back in here next week. Every questionable call is essentially a 30-minute infomercial confirming the conspiracies of the NBA. And so the edge is to Oklahoma City, not because of home court. Just the edge is that the officials, it's the seesaw. The calls favored in Game 5, Oklahoma City. Game 6, they went to San Antonio, and now it's Game 7, so it goes back to Oklahoma City. And the X factor is whichever ref decides that he's the main character, that's what this is. And Game 7s are supposed to create legends. Haven't had a lot of that this year in the basketball playoffs. Let's hope the referees are not trying to become one of the legends. This is a classic Tony Brothers or Scott Foster moment waiting to happen, which will lead to some kind of calls from, we need Congress to get involved here. Like, what are we doing? Oh, my God. My goodness. It is the Ben Maller Show. If you would like to be part, you can join us right now. As it would be not a newbie night, not a newbie night. If you're new and you want to call up, don't be afraid. Don't be bashful. You can call up. The regulars are back, and I got some email. They're not happy with newbie night. They feel like it downgraded the show, and I got one email I will not reveal. I think you can figure out who sent this, who said that the quality of the show is bad, and the regular, when the newbies call up because they're too nice, and so they were complaining that the regulars, it's going to cost more money to pay them because they have to do more work to clean up the spill that the newbies caused last night. And I didn't see it that way. I didn't see it that way. I thought it was freaking great. I was feeling good. I had good self-esteem. I was like, man, this is great. Everyone's kissing my ass. It was wonderful. Anyway, 877-99 on Fox. That's 877-996-6369. Also on X, at Ben Maller. That's at Ben Maller. We'll take your calls on that. So was it really that simple? We'll get to that. And also, it is now an infestation, another player deciding they are afraid of the big bad boogeyman of basketball. Who is the big bad boogeyman of basketball? Well, you'll find out. We'll get to all that as we're just beginning, and we will do it next. However, it is the A block, and let's see what our
1: number one.
0: Oh, is that? I don't know that I heard that. I don't know.
1: Number one.
0: There you go. All right. So it is our number one, and every sports season is built on preparation, studying the trends and making the necessary adjustments to reach the ultimate goal. 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
20: All right, so Aaron Rodgers went out and said, hey, this is going to be the last season. And so I always felt when Aaron was in his prime, because he was such a pretty player. I mean, I always thought Elway was better than Marino, but Marino was prettier. The aesthetic, the way he let go of the ball, his release. I mean, Marino was just like magical to watch. Same with Aaron Rodgers. And I don't think Favre's the comp. I always thought Aaron's comp was Dan Marino. You want more titles. You want more trophies, right? Marino didn't get any. Aaron got one. But God, they're beautiful throwers of the football. I mean, Aaron like throws with his feet not on the ground. It's like a magician. It's wild. But I always thought he was a little overvalued in his prime, where people were saying he's better than Brady. And I'm like, Brady's stacking trophies. What are we doing here? This is not baseball where we care about your stats. It's football. Show me your Lombardis. But now I think Aaron's actually massively undervalued. So I want to remind everybody, especially the media that keeps telling me he's washed. He did win the AFC North last year over a stacked roster in Baltimore in Lamar Jackson and Joe Burrow, who played a handful of games, but he did win the North. By the way, at 41, he almost threw as many touchdown passes as Bo Nix, Josh Allen, and Sam Darnold with an awful receiving core. In fact, Aaron was the only quarterback in the league with this stat line. At least 65% completion percentage, at least 24 touchdowns, and 7 or fewer interceptions. He was the only guy in the league. Bad receiving core, broken offensive culture.
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0: is the Ben Maller Show as we hang out together. Got a game seven on Saturday night. Yeah. All right. Level of interest in game seven on a scale of 1 to 10, Spurs and Thunder. I'm at a 6. Slightly above average. Slightly above average. I'm at a 6 for that. If you'd like to be part of this show, we're just beginning the Red Eye Flight all night, nonstop. Keep your seatbelts fastened. We have not reached our cruising altitude. 877-99 on Fox. That's
1: On the live air?
0: Yes, no, you're not. You haven't called up in a while, Helmet Man. What happened to Helmet Man? I've noticed Helmet Man will call up for like 2 months in a row, pretty much every week, and then vanish for 6 months. It's pretty wild. Yeah. Anyway, I'm going to be part. It has been a while. Should we do a wellness check on Helmet Man? I'm going to guess that Helmet Man lost his Obama phone and has been too lazy to go get a new Obama phone. That's what I'm going with. Well, I'm just saying. Yeah. Anyway, hey, listen, if you want to be part of it, you can join us here at 877-99 on Fox. Also on X, at Ben Maller. That's at Ben Maller. Lorena is in the hizzy, and you can say hello to her from the Lorena Theater on Ventura Boulevard. And
2: what up,
0: that
2: Bill?
0: Is, don't talk to me, FSR Tech Queen, and Coop Daloop is in the building. He's right over there.
1: Moo.
0: You can find him at a Bronco fan. That's a Bronco fan. And he is also putting pressure on the Broncos with Von Miller and all his celebrity Bronco fans.
3: Let's run it back one more time.
0: All right, back to it we go. Analog Al writes in. He says, spot on monologue. Well, thank you. Yeah. Chris in Des Moines says, rest in peace, Bob Horner. A couple days late. Absolutely. I'm of the generation that grew up with the Superstation and TBS and watched a lot of bad Atlanta Braves baseball when I'd get home from school because the games on the West Coast started about 4 o'clock or 4:30 or whatever, and so I watched a lot of crappy Braves baseball. And Bob Horner was a big part of that. Was supposed to be great. Was the number one pick. And he was okay.
4: You know. Number one!
0: In terms of look, like the whole hair thing, he was overweight. Like, there was a really good... there were a lot of unique body types and haircuts and things like in the 80s. There's not too much of that now. It's a lot of guys all kind of look the same. And that's it. Dean writes in, he says, Ben Maller over the refs, all in game seven. What are you talking about? I don't know. You're just putting gibberish out there. Michael from Tulsa writes in. And he says, A-plus on the Maller monologue, man, is a diehard Spurs fan living in Tulsa. I objectively picked Oklahoma City in 7. When I go to the minor league baseball game Saturday night, should I wear my Sean Elliott or Tony Parker jersey? Come on. You got to go Sean Elliott. Yeah, don't do Tony Parker. You got to go Sean Elliott. Gunner from the Walmart in northern Minnesota eating a tuna fish sandwich says Oklahoma City Thunder are going to smoke the Spurs 131-103 in game 7. Then he says, let's go Thunder. What's up with that? Mark from Queens writes, and he says, Big Ben, the way you skillfully dug in on the flopping Thunder, it almost sounded like you were burying James Harden and Chris Paul at the same time. Please continue attacking these soft athletes. There you go. It's a newbie Mark. From Queens checking in, Nostradinus writes in, says, our teams may be rivals, but Nostradinus is always a friend of Mal. Well, that's very sweet, Nostradinus. Very, very kind. Nostradinus did a great job on the mailbag on the Fifth Hour podcast. We did mailbag together. It was very good. He was solid. Well, what else do we have? Let's see here. Ryan says, where is your nemesis, Angry Bill? That's Ryan from, he's in Mexico for a few months. I don't know where I'm not his dad. I'm not his mom. I don't know where he is. He called in. He sounded like he was doing better. I don't know what's going on with him. Sean writes in. He says, Wemby and your Spurs put an ass kicking on OKC. On to game 7. Well, very deep commentary, Sean. I think we're all just really happy that happened. Unless we're not. Unless we're like, well, I don't know that we needed that. I'm not sure that we needed that at all. Yeah. Not a Burner writes in. He says, with everyone asking about a meet and greet in their area, I was wondering if we should have one on Kong Island. J-Dot says it's a great spot to visit with the aliens and Skinwalker Ranch. It's from Not a Burner. I'd love to have a meet and greet at Area 51. I'm pretty sure that we'd get shot and arrested if we didn't get shot, or both get shot and arrested if we went to Area 51. So I don't think we can do that. I'd have to do some more research on it. I have heard a lot about that Skinwalker Ranch thing. Like, that's pretty crazy. There's a lot going on with that. Random Ryan in Carolina. And he sent in the old boogity, boogity, boogity, boogity, boogity, boogity, boogity, boogity. Yeah. Satellite guy writes in and says, I never hear you hit your soundboard with the never heard of him as much as you used to. More of that, please. All right. Well, I don't control the sound bites.
2: Never heard of him.
0: There you go.
2: Never heard of
0: that. We can play that pretty much.
5: You think he's going to be okay now?
2: Never heard of him.
0: Okay. See, now
2: never
0: you're
2: now.
0: I stop. My
2: game. Never heard of him.
0: No.
2: Never heard of him.
0: All right.
2: Never heard of him.
0: See, now you pissed off Lorena Satellite.
5: Also, that's a really hard game for me because I haven't heard of any of these people.
2: Never heard of him.
3: You should be playing it all the time.
2: Never heard of him.
0: Lorena, we used to play a game before you were around called
2: Never Heard of Him.
0: Coach Player Entertainer, right? Which was just coaches, obviously athletes and entertainers, and nobody knows anyone. I am convinced. Like, we would play the game, and it was so bad. It was like, we canceled the game because it was pointless because nobody knows anyone's name. We were getting the obscure guys on the bench that don't get to play very much that are on professional sports teams, but you could even do the star players. I'm convinced. Like, and I would love to do this as a documentary, a Netflix docuseries. And I don't know if I should put this out there because somebody's going to steal my idea. How about this idea, though? Okay. Late in an NBA season, take a team like the Washington Wizards. I'm going to workshop this out right now on the air. I want to see what you think. Give me your feedback. At Ben Maller on X. So to make a docuseries, let's say it's like game 79 of the NBA season. The Wizards are playing on the road, and they're playing Atlanta. And you just bring in roughly 7 or 8 guys that aren't NBA players. You put them in uniforms. You introduce them as the starting lineup for the Washington Wizards, and they go out and they play the game. Would anyone notice? If you didn't say, blah, blah, blah, blah, blah, these people aren't actually, real NBA players, you'd have to sign them like 10-day contracts and all that. Would anyone notice? I don't think they would. I think there's always some hardo guys out there that would notice, but the rank and file in the arena, we're like, all right, I'm just eating my popcorn. I got a soft pretzel over here. I got some nachos on the way. I got a couple of beers. I'm good.
3: Yeah. I think you're selling them a little bit short.
0: I don't think I am.
3: Because you got to imagine that people in the arena, most of them, maybe not all of them, but most of them are fans of the team. So you'd have people going, who's that? But on a, on a national basis, I think most fans of every other team wouldn't notice.
0: Coop, if I right now, don't put your hands down, Coop. If I said right now, I will pay you $2,000 to name every member of the Washington Wizards right now, without looking, how much money would I owe you?
3: That's my point, though. I'm not a Wizards fan. I have no idea.
0: But that's my point. If the Wizards were playing in Atlanta on the road.
3: Oh, that's what I'm saying.
0: That was the bit.
3: I missed the on the road part.
0: That was the bit. It was game 79. They're in Atlanta. They're on the road.
3: Okay.
0: Nobody would know.
3: No, you're right. You're right.
0: Right? No, seriously. How many? If I paid you $2,000 per player on the Wizards, how much would I owe you? Maybe 4,000.
3: Yeah, at most, because Anthony Davis is still on there.
0: Yes,
3: Trae Young.
0: That's it, right? Who else can you name? I think that's all I can name.
3: is Otto Porter still on there?
0: No, Otto Porter. Haven't heard that name in a while. That's good. Otto Porter. Wayne in Duluth says, let's spend all 4 hours talking NBA. I can't get enough of this merry-go-round. No, I'm not going to spend all 4 hours, Wayne. These guys get so triggered, dude. Just calm down, okay? Take a chill pill, Wayne. What the F is wrong with you? My God. These guys are such divas. You guys bitch about everything.
3: For real. It's the top story in sports. Like, come on.
0: What am I supposed to do here? Like, you want me to ignore the Western Conference Finals Game 6? All right, let's go to the phones. Now the calls are, man, it's going to be great. Oh, my God. Are we in for a lot of fun here? Let's say hello to, let's go to Anthony, who's in Louisiana, our NBA insider, Anthony in Louisiana. Hello, Anthony. Welcome.
6: Hey, Ben. How you doing?
0: Well, listen, it's great for you to ask that. I'm in a pretty good mood, Anthony. We had this thing called Newbie Night last night. Did you listen to Newbie Night last night?
6: Nah.
0: Okay, so it's all new. Why not, Anthony? What were you doing last night?
6: Oh, I was doing something else. Oh.
0: Were you cheating on us with somebody? I'm going to tell Lorena if you were cheating on us with another radio show. Did you listen to some other radio show? Is that?
6: No.
0: You sure about that? Did you go to bed? Is that what happened?
6: Yeah, I went to bed.
0: Oh, Anthony, you can't go to bed. You got a job. You're a paid caller on the show. Man. Yeah.
6: I had a good Memorial Day. I ate barbecue. I thought about Lorraine.
0: What's that? I didn't know.
6: Hey, cuz, I thought about you.
5: You thought about me? Why didn't you invite me to your barbecue then,
6: Oh, I still love you.
5: Well, how was, you know,
0: how was the
5: be
0: barbecue?
5: You gave me some of the food. What'd you cook?
0: Yeah, exactly. That's what I want to know.
6: Yeah, my mom went and bought barbecue at Partners.
0: Oh, is that like a local barbecue spot, I would assume, yes?
6: Yeah.
0: All right. What'd you get? Ribs? You get the brisket?
6: Yeah, ribs, ribs, potato salad, and baked beans.
0: All right. Very good.
5: Sounds delicious.
0: All right.
6: Good to hear from you, cuz.
5: Tell your mom I said hi.
6: I will. You take care.
0: Okay. Thank you. There we go. That's not Newbie Night. That's a regular call right there. Well, afraid of the boogeyman the other night, Wemby was afraid of the media, you know, these toe-sucking media guys. Yeah, I'd be very afraid of those guys. Wemby did get a talking to by the NBA. He then spoke, although he was in kind of a snotty mood with the media after Game 6. Well, it was now the Thunder's turn. Jalen Williams decided, hey, I don't want to talk. I'm not talking. And so he skipped out on his media availability. Jalen Williams returning from injury and played all of 25 minutes, had 4 points on 2 of 6 shooting for the Thunder, and was in no mood to talk, even though he is contractually obligated to talk. And many people freaking out over the words of Stephon Castle. And I don't have too much time here, so I want to make this quick here to get through this. But Stephon Castle said very confidently, after Game 6 here, as a group, we all want this. It's right there in front of us, and we feel like collectively that we're better than this team, meaning the Spurs better than the Thunder. That has bounced around the echo chamber. Oh, my God, he put the whammy. Stephon Castle put the whammy on the Spurs. I'm like, what is he supposed to say? That we are planning on going to Oklahoma, and we might not make it out alive. Like, what are you going to do? You think we're going to travel there and then get our ass kicked by the Thunder? What is he supposed to say? Like, they think they're the better team. You're supposed to think that, aren't you? And they're very, it's not a terrible take. It's not like they're separated by much at all. But that quote, oh, the bulletin board material. So you think the Thunder were not going to play hard, but now that Stephon Castle said, hey, we're collectively the better team, now they're going to play hard. Yeah, shove it up, you know what. All right. Time now for the Who Am I game. Not that I like to pile on people that I goof on. So Oklahoma City's Shai Gilgeous-Alexander is shooting 37.9% in the Western Finals. That doesn't sound good. Well, it's not. Allen Iverson and me are the only players to shoot less than 38% for a series in the playoffs the year that they won the MVP, all right? And that's with 100 or more field goal attempts. Again, Shai Gilgeous-Alexander shooting 37.9% in the Western Finals. Allen Iverson and me are the only players to shoot less than 38% in a playoff series the season where they won the MVP. Who am I? Who? That's the question, the answer. We'll get to it next.
2: Never heard of him.
0: Hey.
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16: All right, so Aaron Rodgers went out and said, hey, this is going to be the last season. And so I always felt when Aaron was in his prime, because he was such a pretty player. I mean, I always thought Elway was better than Marino, but Marino was prettier. The aesthetic, the way he let go of the ball, his release. I mean, Marino was just like magical to watch. Same with Aaron Rodgers. And I don't think Favre's the comp. I always thought Aaron's comp was Dan Marino. You want more titles. You want more trophies, right? Marino didn't get any. Aaron got one. But God, they're beautiful throwers of the football. I mean, Aaron like throws with his feet not on the ground. It's like a magician. It's wild. But I always thought he was a little overvalued in his prime, where people were saying he's better than Brady. I'm like, Brady's stacking trophies. What are we doing here? This is not baseball where we care about your stats. It's football. Show me your Lombardis. But now I think Aaron's actually massively undervalued. So I want to remind everybody, especially the media that keeps telling me he's washed. He did win the AFC North last year over a stacked roster in Baltimore in Lamar Jackson and Joe Burrow, who played a handful of games, but he did win the North. By the way, at 41, he almost threw as many touchdown passes as Bo Nix, Josh Allen, and Sam Darnold with an awful receiving core. In fact, Aaron was the only quarterback in the league with this stat line. At least 65% completion percentage, at least 24 touchdowns, and 7 or fewer interceptions. He was the only guy in the league. Bad receiving core, broken offensive culture.
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17: Kyler Murray is getting a generous second shot here, where some are like, Kyler Murray stunk in Arizona. I mean, he had 1 year, right? 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
0: Jackson Dart had an interesting weekend. 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
22: Have some decorum. 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

0: Joel Miller and you. It is the Ben Maller Show. If you like it, we're here 5 nights a week. If you don't like it, we're only here 5 nights, so who cares? It's not that much. And if you really, really like it, you're going to want to be a Super P1 and listen to the 5th Hour podcast, which will have new episodes up later today and Saturday, and then the mailbag on Sunday. And this week's celebrity mailbag participant scheduled to be the we're going with the heavyweight, as Justin in Cincinnati would say, Robbie the Mariner fan, scheduled to join us on the Sunday mailbag on the 5th Hour. But that's a special.
1: Never
0: only
1: heard of him.
0: I know he's, you know, he's an annoying Mariner fan. Josh Allen suck up, Atlanta Falcon fan, very bizarre. But he's going to join us on the mailbag on Sunday. It's only available in the podcast format, so if you're a super fan of this show, make sure you should already be listening to the 5th Hour podcast, but check that out. Back to it. Well, back to it we go, and the rundown is up for you snobs that keep harassing me. You can't get the rundown up. Why don't you get an intern? You should get an intern that you can put the rundown. Shut up. Okay. As I say, that's an add-on item, and it is up now, so make sure to retweet it, post it, like it, all that crap. Do all that stuff. You can see all the things we'll be chatting about throughout the night. And things, there's other things on there that we're not going to be talking about, that or that we will be talking about that aren't on there. But you can get a preview of coming attractions. Here's the who am I. Who? Oh, do we have a play of the day? Do we have a play of the day? I think we do. Yes? Do we know? No? Maybe not. All right. Here's the who am I game.
2: Who?
0: And away we go. This is where I pretend to be somebody else. Thus, we call it the who am I game. So, Oklahoma City's Shai Gilgeous-Alexander is shooting 37.9% in the conference finals. Now, Allen Iverson and me are the only players to shoot less than 38% for a series in a season when they won MVP. Now, that's with 100 or more attempts from the floor. That is the question. What's the answer? O'Donnell Foyle, great name by James. Thurl Bailey of the Utah Jazz from Paul, or Paulie D. Who else we have? Claude Lemieux, rest in peace. I saw that 904, Ray. Wow. When I covered hockey, he was still playing a million years ago. Sad story there. Random Ryan says, Jack and Richard, the co-founders of Bojangles Chicken and Biscuits. Buggity, buggity, buggity, buggity. Bojangles?
1: Never heard of them.
0: Solid. It's expanding now. Usually just a southern thing. Rob the Goatman going with Lizzo. Oh, look, Lizzo's changed a little bit. Anthony in Louisiana from Ferg Dog. Yeah, I think I did set a new record. Larry's Perfect Lawn from Lawn God Larry. Glenn Hubbard from Mr. Nice Guy. Yeah, another great name. Memphis Reigns from Shane in Des Moines. What say you, Lorena?
3: The Brave Little Toaster.
0: Is it the Brave Little Toaster? Is that the answer? No. The correct answer would be a rose. Not that kind of rose. Derrick Rose. Chicago Bulls legend Derrick Rose. So there you go. Put that in your pipe and smoke.
4: 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The Odd Couple with Rob Parker and Kelvin Washington. 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
21: 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And 10 rebounds.
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21: Game 7 will be on Saturday. The Stanley Cup playoffs continue on Friday with Game 5 between the Canadiens and the Hurricanes. The puck is set to drop at 8 Eastern, and Carolina leads the series 3-1. In baseball, the Cubs outscored the Pirates 7-2, while the Astros defeated the Rangers 5-1. I'm Monty Bolaños.
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0: Put a cap on it. Well, the cap is crap. Welcome in the beginning of another hour of the Ben Maller Show. We are in the air everywhere, shoulder to shoulder, as bar none, the best, as good as all the rest, side by side, coast to coast, border to border, and beyond, on the vast and magnificently powerful microphones of FSR emanating live from the supplies, as these takes are guaranteed available while supplies last, and then after that, they're not available. So you better enjoy the takes while you can, because when they run out, there's no more. Yeah, that's it. Guaranteed human from the world-famous Fox Sports Radio Studios, as we hang out here together. And Sir Smokes-A-Lot reminds us this hour made possible in part by our friends at Tire Rack. 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So our lead this hour is from a labor negotiation. Now, I was told by one of my bosses years ago, you should never, ever talk about labor negotiations on the radio, because that's a killer. I think I can pull this off. I'm going to attempt to do it, and we'll see what the numbers indicate here. We'll get the real-time feedback and all that, and so just kind of bear with me. Bear with me. But we start out at the negotiation table, where, as anticipated, a day after the union announced their plan for a salary cap floor and increased minimum wage, well, then the owner said, "Hey, we're ready to go." Major League Baseball's owners made their salary cap proposal to the Players Association. Of course, all this being done in the court of public opinion, the town square. And they said, "Hey, we would like a nice salary cap. We would like to cap how much money you can make." Yeah, that seems great. Why not? Okay, sure. And we know that is a system the union has vowed never, ever to accept. And so that is setting the sides on a course, a collision course, for a confrontation with sparks flying. And this is why many believe that this will be the last baseball season for a while. There will be no 2027 season. And there's even some talk that I've heard that the players might just pull the plug here before the World Series. Who knows? Might even get the World Series this year. We'll see about that. The collective bargaining agreement runs out after the season, so they don't really need to do that. So we'll see. But if you didn't see this, perhaps not, or hear about it, possibly not. And here it is. So Major League Baseball's proposal would put a cap on it. They'd cap spending starting in 2027 at $245 million, while also establishing a payroll floor of $171 million. All right, so that's a lot of numbers. That's a lot of numbers. Forcing teams to spend more money. Of course, this is what the owners are saying. The Dodgers, baseball's biggest spenders, $415 million payroll. If you base it on all of the money included on that, not just the deferred stuff, you know, a lot of people leave that out. Anyway, that would mean the Dodgers at $415 million, they'd have to trim the fat and get down to $245 million. Now, supposedly there'll be some grandfathered clause in there and whatnot, but $170 million over the cap. So the Dodgers are $170 million over the cap that baseball's owners have proposed. Now, the early feedback from the public seems to be very supportive of keeping salaries down. I don't ever want my bosses to keep my salaries down, although they do that anyway. Anyway, listen, the point of this is Major League Baseball as a whole is digging in, right? They're digging in. They're

0: proposal to the players for 2027 and beyond. All right, so my observations on this, I've got Heinz 57 ketchup. That's Heinz 57 ketchup, Hooked on Math, and Hedgehog. And we will combine all of these things together, and you and I are going to play whack-a-mole. That's what we're going to play. So number one.
1: Number one.
0: One, one, one, one.
1: Number one.
0: All right, so I look at this like taxes. And I know we're in election season right now, and I never, ever vote for a tax increase, and I'll tell you why. They never go away. They, even if they say, hey, this is going to go away in 10 years, we're going to build, fix all the roads, A, everything goes over budget, so they'll need more money, and B, they'll just repurpose the tax, and they won't even allow you to vote on it. So I never vote for tax increases on anything. Even things that you would think you need, I always vote no on it. That's my position. I vote no on the salary cap because it'll never go away. Once the salary cap is in, it's in for the rest of time until baseball goes out of business. The owners are selling this as a competitive balance, and dumb people believe what the owners are saying. They sell this the way politicians talk about a bipartisan issue. It sounds noble. It sounds right, a bipartisan issue. But it's just permanent gridlock and bad faith. This is not a negotiation. It's Republicans versus Democrats. It's turtles, permanent loggerheads, and a $245 million hard cap is just a fancy way of telling the players to take less, take a haircut, shut up, and smile. And it turns the locker room into a zero-sum math problem, where somebody always gets erased. For example, let's play this out. We're going to workshop this here. So if a superstar signs a massive extension, that means that his teammates are going to have to go to the portal. The elite talent is still going to get paid. This does not affect the elite talent in baseball, the ones that move product, the ones that get ratings, the reason that the sport is popular. So the elite talent is going to, they're going to get their money, but there's the cap involved. So that means the veteran middle infielder, the relief pitcher that's pretty good, the middle class veteran that's not a star and not a stiff, somewhere in the middle, they get squeezed. Think of it like a plastic bottle of Heinz 57 ketchup, and you squeeze those guys out. They get replaced by the league minimum rookies. And the books are balanced and all that. And with a hard cap, ownership gains the ultimate get-out-of-jail-free card. Your team has a bad year. Normally when a team has a bad year, if the fans are engaged, you say, go out and sign somebody good. We need a better player. The team blows. And typically, teams will go out and sign better players if you're in a legitimate market with an owner that's trying to win. Well, now, if you have a cap, you don't have to do that. You have the ultimate get-out-of-jail-free card. You say, well, listen, we would have loved to have signed Joe Blow. Big free agent Joe Blow. But, I mean, our hands are tied to cap. We can't do it. It's the same thing NFL owners do right now. If you want someone, you find a way to get the money. And the NFL cap is not a hard cap. Baseball, from what I read, it sounds like it's going to be a hard cap. In Major League Baseball, it replaces competitive urgency with this artificial cost certainty, is what it does. As for the $171 million floor, that's something for low information fans. I will guarantee you that it's not going to do what you think it's going to. And the players also are campaigning for this. It's not going to help. They're dumb on that as well. I don't agree with it at all. The small market owners, they're going to use loopholes. In fact, I've already laid it out. If you read the fine print on this, the player benefits, which are included in the cost of the cap for the lower-end teams, it's a way to put makeup on a pig, and it's a way to hide the cheapness and all that. And what's going to happen is these crappy teams that don't spend money, like the Athletics and the Guardians and the Rays and the Pirates, they become the dumping ground for bad contracts that the Mets, Dodgers, and Yankees and the big market teams have. It's like, hey, you got that relief pitcher that has an ERA of 7 and 3 more years on the contract. Why don't we send him to Pittsburgh? Because the Pirates have to

0: get to the salary cap floor, and we'll just take back like a low-level A-ball pitcher or something like that. Okay, sounds good. Sounds good. Now, all of that aside, I'm anti-cap. I think the cap is crap and all that. That aside, the biggest non-starter, the reason this is DOA, dead on arrival, a salary cap only functions fairly if it is tied to a fixed, and this is the big word here, say it with me, kids, audited percentage of actual industry revenue. And that's the thing. NBA and the NFL, which are the models that everyone's looking at here, everything gets audited by the players. Historically, Major League Baseball owners have been adamant that they will refuse to fully open the finances. They're not going to let you see what they have financially. They're not going to allow an independent, there's no such thing as independent, but an outside counsel to come in and audit them and look at, well, how much are you making on that regional sports deal that you've got where a lot of these teams now bought the regional sports networks because they're not doing very well? Or what about that ballpark real estate deal you got around Fenway or Wrigley Field? You're making all that money there. Let's see how much money you're making, because we got to include that in the revenue, and the players get a little taste of that. And so why not? All those little hotels and restaurants around the ballparks and a second stream of income. And the players obviously have no interest in capping their salaries. Why would you? Makes no sense based on a revenue picture where the owners essentially say, this is the owner's strategy. When you say, hey, we're the union, why don't we go look at all the numbers? Okay, no. Just trust us, bro. Well, that's not really a good business strategy when you say, just trust us, bro. Like I used to work out in Glendale at the gym over there. The guys in the gym, what's up, bro? Trust me, bro. All right, now it's page two. But wait, there's more. All right, so the question now is, can you explain what the Major League Baseball owners are really accomplishing with this first opening offer to the players? So this is what's known as setting up the guardrails, and it's not a legitimate offer. It's I call it a bait and switch starter kit, and it's the oldest trick in the book. Now, when I was growing up, I never cared about labor negotiations. I got into radio, and I've been doing this job for a while, and so I know this stuff from just paying attention over the years. And I'll date myself a little bit, but I covered baseball before in the season where the World Series was canceled, and that period of time. So I was around that, and I heard a lot of stuff. I got a great education, not from school, there was really no internet. I think we had AOL online back then and Netscape Navigator. But I got my education from being around people who taught me the birds and the bees, if you will, of how this stuff works and how they really make the sausage and whatnot. And so this is an old trick. You start extreme. In any labor negotiation, you start extreme, and then your next terrible proposal looks somewhat reasonable. It's a negotiation 101. You never accept the first bird out of the cage. You never do that. The owners threw a salary cap grenade and called it a conversation starter. However, the union will reject that because of Hooked on Math. Ergo, the math ain't mathing. It's designed to trap them. The union has seen this movie. Same plot, different group of billionaire owners. A hard cap is not a compromise. It's a financial straitjacket for the players. And by dangling the $171 million floor, the owners, they're essentially on a pontoon boat, on a fishing expedition, if you will, to see who blinks first. Dangling a wedge issue to split the rank and file from the superstars. They want to have the medium-level players vote against this because there's more medium-level players than superstar players. And they're going to pretend to take this seriously. And all that. The union's not. They know it's malpractice. So you don't negotiate with a trap door. You walk around it. And this is just round one of a 12-round fight. And you don't get knocked out on the first jab. Now, it is interesting to note that Major League Baseball, the teams that are above the payroll and below the payroll, we'll get into this in a little bit later in the hour, but there's very few teams that are above the proposed ceiling, and there's a lot of teams that are below the proposed ceiling. And the fans always pulling for the owners on this, which is just bonkers to me. You can explain that to me. I don't get it. All right, final point. To San Diego we go, where the Padres are not doing so well lately. We are in the final weekend of May. Can you believe that? Yeah. Yeah, the calendar flips over next week. We get into June. And one of baseball's biggest names has gone limp. Now, the good news is, overnight, we have a commercial for a pill that'll help him. Padres star Fernando Tatis Jr. has as many home runs as I have and you have combined. Yeah, Tatis has not hit a home run this season. He has not hit a home run in 244 days. I guess not 245 days. Despite that, the nerds, they say everything is going to be fine. Don't worry about Fernando Tatis. The super nerd site Baseball Savant says that Tatis still has elite bat speed and exit velocity, which is odd because none of the balls have exited the ballpark. And their argument is he's merely having issues with his attack angle and launch angle. All right, question. Do you trust the Poindexter crowd when they say Fernando Tatis Jr., his power outage, it's going to be okay. Don't worry. The Padres will be all right with Tatis. So I'm obviously shaking my head. No, you can't see me unless you're watching on YouTube. I'm shaking my head. No. This is the part that drives me to the edge. Right? Here comes the geek squad telling everyone to calm down. Don't believe what you're seeing. And yeah, there's a toxic cloud hovering over Fernando Tatis. Just, it's not what you think it is. The guy's the face of the Padres, and he's gone from the smiling, dancing peacock to the hibernating hedgehog. And this is not a slump at this point. This is a sabbatical. He's like a tenured professor on sabbatical. $340 million for the hibernation cycle is what he's got. And the Poindexter crowd, they tell us, the dorkos are like, hey, wait a minute. You know, the numbers, he's going to be okay. The numbers are lying, okay? At some point, the Padres actually need production, not a TED talk about exit velocity. This is all a bunch of crap that didn't exist, and the world was fine. And you can't be the face of the franchise when your bat is on airplane mode, and you don't sell a lot of tickets. People don't go to watch expected slugging. Say, hey, let's take the family out to the ballpark. Let's watch Fernando Tatis. He's got really good expected slugging. Okay, that seems like a good idea. You sell tickets by, you know, hitting home runs and you know, getting big numbers offensively when you're a headline player on a team. And at this point, the only thing he's barreling is excuses. And this is uncharted territory. I looked it up. I fell down a rabbit hole. Do you know there has never been another $300 million player who has gone 54 consecutive games without a home run like Fernando Tatis? So I tried to figure out who's the next closest. And that means a player who's healthy, playing regularly. And is it true, the only player that comes close, Bryce Harper, a few years ago in 2023 with the Phillies, he went 38 games without a home run for the Phillies, 38 games. Tatis is at 54 and counting. Now, I do have some advice. You probably think, well, I'm a Dodger fan, so I don't want to help the Padres out. That's not true. I would like to help the Padres out. I want them to have the whole Magilla. So my advice is to get Tatis on a bus or an Uber, take him down to Mexico, and there's a great pharmacy in Tijuana. My old radio partner and TV partner, Tom Looney, knows of there, right there in Tijuana. And forget the whole spiritual reboot. Take him to that famous pharmacy in Tijuana just across the U.S. border, and they have really good ringworm meds. And I just think he's suffering to tease from ringworm. If they can get him those right pills and shots, I think he'll be okay. That's just my opinion. You know, can't sue me for my opinion. I just think that he's got a little ringworm. Get that taken care of. You'll be good to go. It is the Ben Maller Show. As we roll on, if you'd like to be part, 877-99 on Fox, also on X, at Ben Maller. So we'll give you some of the numbers here on the teams that are over and under the proposed ceiling and the floor in Major League Baseball. And will the thrill is still a pill? We'll get to that, and we will do it next. However, it's the A blockity block, and let's see, what hour is it right now?
1: Number two.
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16: This is going to be fun.
5: And there are some shows you can't miss.
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5: This is Covino and Rich.
16: If you're a wrestling fan like we were growing up, there was a moment where training, saying your prayers and eating your vitamins, brother, it sort of just ran its course. Do you remember when the Hulkster was coming out with the red and yellow, and it was like, we get it. Big bad guy. It lines up for Hogan to face him at WrestleMania, SummerSlam or something. Then what happens? He's about to whoop Hogan's ass, and then Hulkster, he hulks up, and then he points to him. He clotheslines him. He gives him the big boot. He drops the big leg. One, two, three. Real American comes on, and it was like It was like The Walking Dead. Remember every season of The Walking Dead started to become Rick, Carl, and everyone bumped into a new set of bad guys?
1: It was the same show, same story.
16: Like rinse, repeat. Like,
1: all
16: you know,
1: the time.
16: I think, take a page out of The Walking Dead and especially The Hulkster. What did The Hulkster do when the red and yellow Hulkamania became stale?
7: He went heel.
16: I know. What is it, Steve?
1: He became the bad guy. Yeah. Danny just said it. He became heel.
16: He turned into Hollywood Hogan. And you realize that Hulk Hogan, Hollywood Hogan, the bad guy, turning heel, turning villain. So we're talking about a pivot to being a bad guy was the solution. Yo, listen to me. Is this on? Yo, Oklahoma City Thunder. You got to pull a Hollywood Hogan because being the bad guy is way better than being boring. You need to go.
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0: waiting out there. They're all living the devil may care, and I am just a devil with love to spare. So Viva Las Vegas.
1: Now, at some point this year, we'll be back in Vegas. Our buddy Slug, the hostess with the Moses, has invited us for another Maller meet and greet sometime in the part of the year where it's 170 degrees in Vegas. We'll be hanging out there, losing our money in Las Wages, Nevada. I will not be losing my money on parking. I refuse to stay at any hotel that charges for parking, so I'll be staying off the strip. That's how I roll. But it is the Ben Maller Show if you'd like to be part. It is not a newbie night. But you can hang out with us nonetheless at 877-99 on Fox. That's 877-99 on Fox is the call-in number. Also on X, at Ben Maller. Yeah, look at that. It's at Ben Maller.
2: Hey, Ben, how you doing?
1: It's Anthony. Yeah. Not a fan of newbie night. He was busy last night. So he could not listen. Did think about Lorena at the barbecue that they had for the holiday the other day. And you can be part of the show on X at Ben Maller. Lorena is here, FSR Tech Queen.
3: Hi, Bill.
1: Do not talk. And Koopa Loop at A Bronco Fan. That's A Bronco Fan. And remember, your comments can and will be used against you in the court of the Maller Militia. So please act accordingly. Do not take this lightly. All right, back to it. So we talked about the salary cap in baseball, which has been proposed by the owners, and just settle in, because in the spring of 2027, and assuming we're all still here, it is going to be a lot of hot labor conversation. Hot labor conversation. So that's going to be great. That'll be freaking wonderful. Absolutely great. Analog Al writes in. We talked about Fernando Tatis as well, who has as many home runs this year as you have and I have. So you can say I have as many home runs as a guy making $340 million, although he's giving 10% of that money back. Analog Al says, can Tatis run? Early in his career, Mickey Mantle would drag bunt during a hitting slump. I'm pretty sure that he's not going to drag bunt to get out of his hitting slump. Bill says Fernando is done. Well, if Hoosier Bill said it, it must be true. It must be true. Ferg Dog says, yeah, I've got nothing on MLB's cap, but I've got a French Open take for you. Does anyone want a French Open take from Ferg Dog? He says, with Yannick Sinner being taken out by a cramp, Novak Djokovic is going to win his record 25th major. Take that for data. Yeah, okay. Yeah, take that for data. You hit the table. You got to walk away. That's how that goes. All right. We have Mallory Third Degree coming up a little bit later this hour. Mallory Third Degree. Let's go to the phones, and we'll say hello to Eeny, Meeny, Miny, Moe. Let's say hello to Hollering James in Minneapolis, Minnesota. Hello, Hollering James.
4: Hey, Ben. It's Chet Holmgren. Is he going to bring the championship trophy to Minnesota when they got home court advantage and Scott Foster might be the referee?
1: Yeah, so I'm told, James, that Holmgren's going to bring it right to your home. He's going to bring it to visit you.
4: Holmgren, and I like to eat a lot of green and grin. I'll be a grinning. He'll be a picking, and I'll be a grinning. That's home court advantage, Ben.
1: Big fan. Really, really big fan of you. Loves your work. Can't get enough of
4: you. He went to the New York Academy, and I attended St. Stephen's Elementary School growing up, and that's a Catholic school. He went to a Catholic school. We have something in common.
1: I don't know what you're saying, James.
4: He went to a Catholic school.
1: Okay.
4: I went to a Catholic school.
1: Congratulations.
4: I'm going to give you
1: a wafer. I'm going to give you a little wafer. Congratulations.
4: Well, if you give me a golden ticket, that'd be better. And I'm not begging.
1: I don't think we have any golden tickets to give you, unfortunately.
3: We're out of those at the moment.
1: Lorena,
4: why did you break my heart? You always break my heart.
1: She's a heartbreaker. That's what these beautiful women do. They're heartbreakers. I tell you, stay away from her.
4: Yeah. Tammy destroyed my heart. I haven't heard from her in a minute. She's been staying away from me the whole month of February. It's continued into March. Now it's going into May and June. Come on.
1: Yeah. Oh, my.
4: Is she located? Is disappeared off the face of the earth. I don't know if she's into another relationship.
1: All right. Calm down. Okay. James, how can we make these calls better? What can we do to make these calls better? How can we improve these phone calls, James? I feel like these calls have gone the wrong direction. Yeah? All right. No, you got nothing, James, right? You got nothing. No?
4: I got no woman either.
1: All right. Well, there's worse problems to have. You got your health right. You're in great shape. You run marathons. You look like Adonis over there. You got good food. What you eat? What did you eat today, James? What did you have today to eat?
4: I had to have shrimp because they don't eat pork.
1: Okay.
4: They're religious Muslim people, and they don't touch the near of pork or bacon or any kind of venison.
1: Okay. They eat these. They like the shrimp. Okay. All right.
4: Shrimp.
1: Okay.
4: And rice and beans.
1: You ate like 5 pounds of
4: shrimp. Rice or beans.
1: Okay, I got to go. Thank you. All right, it's James. It's because you didn't call, that call got on the air. That's your fault. That ain't my fault. That's your fault. 877-99 on Fox is the number if you'd like to be part. That's 877-996-6369. And Ferg Dog says, did you know Hollering James went to a Catholic school? I sure didn't. That's breaking news. Play the stinger. Breaking news. Analog
2: Is that what
1: Al.
2: Is Fox Sports breaking news, though?
1: No, not probably not. No, no. Analog Al says Anthony has his priorities. All right. Let's see. What else do we have? Adam, he's checking in from the Bay Area. He wishes us all a good morning. Well, thank you, Adam. Listening on 95.7 The Game there in the Bay Area. And we thank you for that. Bill, Hoosier Bill says, not a step on highly anticipated salary talk. He says, I was in desperate need of a Coachella window sticker on my 2013 Yaris. You guessed it. There you go. This is just gibberish here. All right, let me get to this. So I mentioned the salary cap in baseball, the proposals, like, oh, what does that mean in layman's terms? So Major League Baseball has proposed a cap to the union, which will not be accepted, so just futzing around here. The salary cap would be at $245 million would be the ceiling, and $171.2 million would be the floor. So how many baseball teams are above the proposed ceiling, and how many teams are below the proposed floor? According to a story that I saw, they said that there are 6 teams. Six teams that are above the floor, meaning they're going to have to get rid of salary. They got too much salary. Those teams are the New York Mets, the Dodgers, the Yankees, the Blue Jays, the Fightin' Phils, and the Atlanta Braves. So holy Tommy and Atlanta Batman. So those teams are all over. The Mets are $88 million over. As far as the teams that are under, now I love this, the Miami Marlins are $92 million under the floor. $92 million under the floor. The Cleveland Guardians are $90 million under. The White Sox are $80 million. I mean, there's a bunch of teams. Those are the three biggest offenders. But you got a bunch. You got 1, 2, 3, 4, 5, 6, 7, 8, 9, 10. Who do we appreciate? 11, 12, 13, 14, 15 teams. Half of Major League Baseball. Half of Major League Baseball is nickel and diming everyone where they're below the proposed floor. Now, some teams are right on the edge. The Mariners are below it. The Baltimore Orioles are below it, barely, like less than $10 million. And so you look at that, and you're like, well, there you go. See, so 15 teams are going to have to add payroll, and only 6 teams are going to have to get rid of payroll, so that's an advantage for the players. And then you start going down the rabbit hole, and you realize, not quite, right? And who knows if those calculations are even right. It could be even more teams there. And so they just make up a cap. The players aren't going to vote for it anyway. So good luck on that. And the owners are like, well, the players would be paid, you know, $500 million more with this proposal if the numbers are right and all this stuff. And There's a lot of uneducated people that don't understand how this works. So they just pull numbers out of the sky and throw those down and say, well, here's what the numbers are. Not quite. Now, Will the Thrill, if you're an old guy, Will the Thrill, Will Clark, was a big star for the San Francisco Giants when they played in this horrific ballpark called Candlestick Park, where you saw napkins flying around and trash, and no one went there at night because it was too cold and it was terrible. And I do love this story about how they decided to build the ballpark at that point at Candlestick. And it's a famous story where the New York Giants were looking for a spot to build the ballpark when they left New York, obviously, to go to San Francisco. And the person that sold them on Candlestick Point took them down there at like 1 o'clock in the afternoon on a Saturday, and it was a Chamber of Commerce kind of day. There was no wind, beautiful, perfect temperatures. And the guy that owned the Giants is like, all right, this is the spot. This is a beautiful spot. And then they ended up playing games at night, and it was horrific. It was a nightmare. But, 1 o'clock on a Saturday afternoon, beautiful place to be. Really good. Anyway, Giants legend Will Clark, not particularly happy with his old team. Clark upset with the celebration that the Giants have been having in the outfield. If you have not seen it, the Giant outfielders, when they win, they really... Now, Major League Baseball tried to ban this, by the way. They do a coordinated... There's a hip thrust. There's a lot going on here.
2: Oh, I saw this.
1: Yeah, yeah, yeah. So they've tried to tone it down a little bit, allegedly. Anyway, Will Clark is from the old country, and he's not happy. He ripped the Giants. You got to tighten the screws up on the ship. He said, there is a screw that's loose over there. We need to tighten that. Son of a, you know what, he said. And there's another thing. All right. Hey, he says, hey, look, when you go out there and you do your thing and you win a baseball game or whatever, all right, high fives or whatever, but to be 20-30 and then, Will Clark complained, me watching, and they've got some sort of dance where they're doing a effing pelvic thrust or something like that. I'm like, what the F? You're 10 games under 500. You don't have the luxury of doing that kind of bull blankety blank blank. It looks like chicken blank. He went on this long rant there. It was really funny. It was quite amusing. Will Clark doing the old guy rant. Not a fan of the hip thrust in the outfield. Which reminds me of Cam Newton when he was playing quarterback for Carolina, and they were, I think they were playing in Nashville, and some woman got very upset, and she had her kids at the game, and she wrote this long, this is back when people used to read newspapers, and she went bonkers, and she ripped Cam Newton's chest puffs, pelvic thrust, and arrogant struts. And I still remember that. We used that line a lot years ago on the show. It was really funny. So,
2: it's Will a good
1: Clark,
2: headline.
1: Not a fan of the pelvic thrust. Lorena likes the pelvic thrust. She's a fan of the pelvic thrust in the outfield. Is that correct?
2: Yeah, and the tight pants, all of it.
1: You like that. All right. Good for you. It is the Ben Maller Show. We've got coming up, we got Mallerly Third Degree. Time now for the Insta Trivia. And here it is. You can answer this on X at Ben Maller. So Corbin Carroll of the Diamondbacks has 8 triples and 30 walks this season. The last big league player to reach those numbers prior to June in a season was blank. That's the Insta Trivia. The answer in Maller to the Third Degree next.
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10: There are some shows you don't want to miss.
1: This is going to be fun.
10: And there are some shows you can't miss.
6: Let's not overreact.
10: This is Covino and Rich.
6: If you're a wrestling fan like we were growing up, there was a moment where training, saying your prayers and eating your vitamins, brother, it sort of just ran its course. Do you remember when the Hulkster was coming out with the red and yellow and it was like, we get it. Big bad guy. It lines up for Hogan to face him at WrestleMania or SummerSlam or something. Then what happens? He's about to whoop Hogan's ass. And then Hulkster, he hulks up. And then he points to him. He clotheslines him. He gives him the big boot. He drops the big leg. One, two, three. Real American comes on. And it was like The Walking Dead. Remember every season of The Walking Dead started to become Rick, Carl, and everyone bumped into a new set of bad guys?
5: It was the same show, same story.
6: Like rinse, repeat. Like,
5: all
6: you know,
5: the time.
6: I think, take a page out of The Walking Dead, and especially The Hulkster. What did The Hulkster do when the red and yellow Hulkamania became stale?
11: He went heel.
6: I know. But what is it, Steve?
5: He became the bad guy.
6: Yeah.
5: He just said it. He became heel.
6: He turned into Hollywood Hogan. And you realize that Hulk Hogan, Hollywood Hogan, the bad guy, turning heel, turning villain. So we're talking about a pivot to being a bad guy was the solution. Yo, listen to me. Is this on? Yo, Oklahoma City Thunder. You got to pull a Hollywood Hogan because being the bad guy is way better than being boring. You need to go.
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15: The fixing thing is funny because they fix it every 27 years. If they want the Knicks in the NBA Finals, they'd be fixing it every season. Right. The Jets would have made a Super Bowl. I mean.
16: Right. So we have to, so we'll fix it. We talked to God. We figured this out. 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That's it.
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30: 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Goodbye.
1: 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And next hour, we'll have Big Ben's Lame Jokes of the Week. The Comedy Club will open up. 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Name and city if you want credit for that. And we will have Big Ben's Lame Jokes of the Week next hour. Also, the YouTube page is up, the Ben Maller Show YouTube page. You can watch Maller monologues and other features only available for the real super hard OP1s of the show. 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We thank you in advance. All right, so Ben Maller Show, we're back at it. Time now for the payoff on the Insta Trivia, and then we have Maller to the third degree. Here's the Insta Trivia question of the day. Corbin Carroll, the Diamondbacks, got 8 triples and 30 walks this season. The last big league player to reach those marks prior to June in a season was blank. That is the question. What is the answer? Let's see. Does anyone know the answer? We go to the hoi polloi here. Edwin Encarnacion from Andy in Lionel Lakes, Minnesota. Roscoe Tanner from CB Meatballs. Who else do we have? Edo Vanny from the Seattle Rainiers from Rolf. I'm sure I butchered that. Who else do we have? Rico Pelvador from Maller Prop Guy. Hornswoggle, who's 40 today. From Late Night Drug Tester, what say you, Lorraine? Up.
31: I'm going to go with the strikeout king, Nolan Ryan.
1: No, it's the Iron Horse, Lou Gehrig in 1926. Here we go, here we go,
32: it's
1: here
32: Maller.
1: We go.
32: How about that?
14: To the third degree. This is when Big Ben.
1: Okay. Okay, stop. Koopaloo.
6: The Kansas City Chiefs were finally dethroned last season as the Broncos became the team other than the Chiefs to win the first team other than the Chiefs to win the AFC West in 9 years. However, heading into the upcoming season, the Chiefs are favored to win the division yet again. The Broncos don't even have the second best odds.
1: Yeah.
6: Ben, would Kansas City be your best to win the AFC West title?
1: Well, yes. It's rather simple, Coop. The math on this is the Chiefs have an easier schedule and the Broncos have a harder schedule. So that's the math. Like, it's not that deep. It's, you know, who's got going into the season a softer schedule, and because Kansas City didn't make the playoffs last year and all that, and the Broncos did, and they had a good year, the Chiefs have an easier schedule. Next!
6: Commanders quarterback Jaden Daniels said on Wednesday that last season left him with a miserable feeling as he wasn't able to go out and do what he does on a daily basis. Ben, do you think, what are your expectations for Daniels this year?
1: Yeah, he's at a fork in the road. I'm not optimistic. This seems like another one-hit wonder like RG3 was for Washington. I hope I'm wrong on that. Next!
6: Ben, the Cubs became the first team in MLB history with a 10-game, two 10-game win streaks and a 10-game losing streak. What's going on with Chicago?
1: You know who? I blame Jonas Knox, who was a Cubs season ticket holder, my friend Jonas Knox, for buying money or spending money on the Cubs. No, they're a dysfunctional team. They got issues. How do we do, Koopaloo?
6: Pass, I guess.
1: That's a pass. That's right. You know
14: 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The Odd Couple with Rob Parker and Kelvin Washington. 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
31: The Spurs defeated the Thunder 118-91 in Game 6 of the Western Conference Finals as San Antonio held Oklahoma City to just 13 points in the third quarter. Victor Wembanyama led the way with 28 points and 10 rebounds. Shai Gilgeous-Alexander ended with 15 points.
39: Anything can happen in a Game 7. Like,
1: It's winter, go home. It being in your building is nice, but like, it doesn't really mean anything. Like, you have to go out there and be the better basketball team or else your season's done. And that's what it comes down to. Now it's going to be nice having our fans behind us and cheering us, but we got to go out there and be better. And if we're not better, our season will be over.
31: Game 7 will be on Saturday, but the Stanley Cup playoffs continue on Friday with Game 5 between the Canadiens and the Hurricanes. The puck is set to drop at 8 Eastern, and Carolina leads the series 3-1. In Major League Baseball, the Blue Jays edge the Orioles 2-1 for their 10th win in their last 14 games. Amancio Bolaños.
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throwing darts. Actual darts. Well, kind of throwing darts. Welcome in the beginning of another hour of the Ben Maller Show. We are in the air everywhere, arm in arm, as we have sweetness on the go. Yeah, it doesn't seem like it, but we do. Coast to coast, border to border, and beyond, on the vast and considerably powerful microphones of FSR, emanating live from a limited time, as these monologues are heard at participating locations nationwide for a limited time. That's it. Yeah. Guaranteed human from the world. This hollering James right there. Guaranteed human from the world famous Fox Sports Radio studios. 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So our lead this hour, play the hits, my man. Play the hits. Third rail, my man. Third rail. Okay, well, you know, why not? I think this is interesting, and I happen to have the bully pulpit, so here we are. We're going to go to the Valley of the Green Giant, unless we're not. So the story's been bouncing around. We talked about it a little bit. We haven't gotten too deep into it. We've only talked about it, I think, one time. But our lead this hour is from the Big Apple. We are told that quarterback Jackson Dart, that's the quarterback for the New York football team from the National Football Conference, Jackson Dart, this week addressed teammates in a meeting to discuss his introduction of the President of the United States last week. Now, very dramatic reporting on this, breathless reporting around the clock from NFL media elites. They tell us that other team leaders also spoke up at this giant meeting. They've got all this information. Dart and the players, they worked through it. Oh, so good. They worked through it. Jackson Dart actually murdered four people. They were able to work through it. Dart got on the stage at Rockland Community College. And I've never been to Rockland Community College, but Saddleback didn't play him back in the day. And he introduced President Donald J. Trump at a political rally at that community college. Now, you might remember this became a thing because the giant defender Abdul Carter had an issue. He had a bug up his ass, and he voiced his displeasure. God forbid somebody not agree with me politically, so this is a problem. Carter, here's the amazing part. So Carter was not even at the meeting. John Harbaugh also, according to the breathless reporting by the NFL media, John Harbaugh had a private conversation. He spoke to Jackson Dart as well. All right, so all that is a good jumping off point. Let's discuss the question, where are you at on these latest revelations that quarterback Jackson Dart had to address his Giants teammates over introducing President Donald Trump? So my view on this, I've got Hoagie, Orange Julius, and Dental Outlaw. And we will combine all of these things together, and you and I
are going to hang out and have a game of spades is what we're going to do. So first of all, this has got to be the dumbest controversy that we've seen in a while. It's, you know what it is? It's designer outrage is what it is. And I put this in the faux category. I mentioned this in a previous edition. Jackson Dart introduces the sitting president of the United States, something that athletes have done sporadically over the years, where usually at political rallies. Normally it's not for a sitting president, but somebody that is running for re-election. So technically a sitting president that will run for re-election or something like that. This has been going on decades. Whether it's not all football players, mostly not, but LeBron James has done this. He was campaigning for

Joe Biden, the president of the United States, they would name a hoagie after him in Manhattan. Right? They'd be like, okay, well, that's fine. There's no team meeting. There's none of that. Instead, the football media, they act like Jackson Dart detonated a bomb, a neutron bomb. it's just great. Because we talked about the story earlier this week. There is an actual domestic violence arrest that has gotten a fraction of the oxygen that this story has gotten out there in Wisconsin. And the cherry on top, by far the cherry on top, is Abdul Carter, the guy who sparked the firestorm, privately cleared the air days ago, and wasn't even at the meeting. He had some excused absence. And, oh, but wait, there's more. So you've got the coach, John Harbaugh, who also has ties to the president. He was at the White House, the People's House, last year in 2025 as coach of the Ravens. He went to D.C. and was hanging out there. And so does he have to have a meeting also? Does he need to apologize? Like, yeah, I don't buy this is a locker room crisis. I maintain my longstanding take from previous episodes that most athletes don't give a crap about politics. They are more worried about other things. They're not concerned about that. And most young people are not into politics. It's always been that way. It'll always be that way. As I've said, as you get older in life, you grow up, you love your sports, and I've lost a lot of good listeners who have crossed over and just, I'm into politics now. That's all I'm into. And you go from liking the Raiders or the Vikings or the Patriots, and then you pick team blue or team red, and that's what you go with. You change teams. I don't buy it's a locker room crisis. Now, again, my point earlier, and I maintain that point, I would prefer the world where these guys are all like Switzerland, and you know, both sides buy merch, both sides buy tickets and all that stuff, and that would be the way I would model it if I was advising someone. And this is what happens, though, when the outrage industry runs out of real villains, and they need that content, the content cycle. Rat-a-tat-tat-tat-tat. Now, secondly, to Kansas City, where Andy Reid, Big Red, Andy Reid, addressed not the Komodo dragon in the room. Andy Reid addressed the inmate in the corner of the county jail. That's right, the Chiefs wide receiver who could not stay off the weed, couldn't stay off the weed while on probation, so he's currently sitting in jail. And Andy Reid said of wide receiver Rashi Rice that he needs to treat his latest trip to the Pokey Pokey Pokey as a learning experience, Andy Reid said, for the future. And said the team's moving forward, just normal as they go. And when he, meaning Rashi Rice, gets back, we've got to get him caught up and doing what he needs to do, which I guess means stay out of handcuffs, and then make sure he gets it, et cetera, et cetera, et cetera. And then Andy Reid gave the money quote saying that this is a life lesson, and life lessons are important, and we're all given chances to learn, so he's in that position right now. Question: how do you process Andy Reid calling Chiefs wide receiver Rashi Rice and his current trip to jail a life lesson? All right, so Andy Reid, if I'm reading this right, Andy Reid basically says, yeah, listen, this guy's a headache. We can all agree on that. He's our headache, and we love our headache. This isn't some deep, profound life lesson. It's a loyalty test, and the Chiefs are still grading on a massive curve on this one. Big Rand. His actual message, I've seen the Rosetta Stone, and I asked the Rosetta Stone, I said, what is the actual message? And the message is simple. Andy Reid is saying, we are going to tolerate the circus as long as that clown can still catch the ball and score touchdowns. The Chiefs are not in the morality business. They're not. All right? No morality there. They're in the Patrick Mahomes window is still open. And we blew it last year. We don't want to waste another year of prime Patrick Mahomes.

0: And Rashee Rice is just incredibly lucky. His production in the eyes of Kansas City still outweigh the aggravation, the headache that he has provided. And if Rashee Rice in the multiverse, there is a dimension in the multiverse where Rashee Rice is a number four wide receiver on the depth chart, fringe roster guy, and his life lesson from Andy Reid would be a nice pink slip, a metallic pink slip from Andy Reid. Instead, Big Red is out here quoting the old GM gospel learned while sipping a drink at an Orange Julius. When the juice is still worth the squeeze, you keep on squeezing. And so this isn't a teachable moment. How many chances do you get? Is this a cat with nine lives? This is simply a cost-benefit analysis wearing a jockstrap is what it is. And Rice is firmly on the naughty list. However, Kansas City still needs presence on Sunday. As long as he's on the naughty list, but as long as he continues to provide on Sunday and deliver presence, we're okay. And Andy Reid's tone, big tone guy, body language and tone. And Andy Reid's tone was, we're disappointed. However, we're also incredibly thin wide receiver. Have you seen our depth chart? We got some real turds out there. We need this guy. And so the Chiefs don't want a choir boy. They're not going to get one. They want a chain-moving, yakety-yak speed demon who can just manage to stay out of the jewelry, the handcuffs, and stay away from the photo booth mugshot. And it's the classic rule of the National Football League. If you ball, they'll stall, right? If you ball, they'll stall. If you slip, they'll ship. Get rid of you. Get out of here, bro. Right, meanwhile, we go to baseball. Well, kind of. Kind of go to baseball. To Philadelphia. Bryce Harper. And a very interesting decision with the daily routine of brushing his teeth. As mentioned in a previous episode of the show, if you missed it, for those of you that are blind, Bryce Harper literally sucks the toothpaste right out of the tube and then begins the process of cleaning his teeth. Yeah. And he posted this online. It went viral. Pretty large amount of people saw this thing, or at least the bots enjoyed it. The algorithm enjoyed it as he exposed his method to the world via TikTok. The Philly superstar was asked about this. And he said, hey, I'm very happy with the views. I mean, it's gone viral. Harper said this quote, it's gone viral. So I'm happy about that. He told reporters this week, it always helps with my videos when it goes viral. He said, so if that's what makes it go viral, then I'll take it. How great is it? Bryce Harper's got a $300 million contract. He's worried about a viral TikTok video. Dude, you've already won. Sit this one out, dude. You've already won. What are you doing? Well, that was not the end of Bryce Harper. Harper was not happy with the group of people, mostly Mets fans and Braves fans and all that, that went for the jugular. And he was asked about the people that have been very mean to him and rude. And Harper said, I mean, people are losers. And you know what? They're going to be losers, Bryce Harper said. If that's what they want to do, then that's what they're going to do. So that's a good quote. I don't have audio on that. That would be a good drop. People are losers, and you know they're going to be losers. Solid quote from Bryce Harper. Question, where do you fall on the Phillies' Bryce Harper toothpaste firestorm? So only in a town like Philadelphia does your MVP become a dental outlaw on the TikTok and all the other social media platforms. So Bryce Harper is not brushing his teeth. He's doing a shot of toothpaste like it's a night out at the club with the boys. And he's out at the bar. Can I get a shot? Sure. What kind of shot do you want? Can I get a Crest-flavored shot? Okay. I like to change it up every night. So he's out there. I guess he's like, well, I'll do Crest one night. And then he's mouth-chugging Aquafresh because why not? And in the process, becoming the first influencer sponsored by Big Mint. The Big Mint influencer, Bryce Harper, Now, naturally, the interweb went wild, the World Wide Web, and Bryce started calling people losers, as we said, over this bizarro eating of hygiene products. And honestly, this is like the most Philly thing ever. I know Harper's a Vegas guy, and he was the YouTube kid. I remember when Bryce Harper popped up on my radar. He was in high school in Vegas, and they said, this guy's going to be the next big thing, and he wants to get right to, he's like good enough to be in the major leagues at like 17 and 16 and all that stuff. And so they were really hyping this up. So I've known about Bryce Harper way before he became a Major League Baseball player. But here we are. He's fully in the big leagues. He's made it there, and it's just great. And if Harper wants to call people losers, you know, the first person he should start with, I'm going to go with his mom and dad or a brother, or I don't know if he's got brothers or sisters, but somebody in that family taught him dental hygiene, where you just put the tube of the toothpaste, the Crest or the Aquafresh or whatever you're using, and you just put that right in the mouth, just like that. And it made me wonder, I was like, are there a lot of people that do this? I've never been around people that do this. Now, I don't see a lot of people brushing their teeth. It's not a normal activity. I consider this like there's an issue we talked about on my podcast, the Fifth Hour podcast, a while back, the great debate with toilet paper. And I just assumed, because I was raised the right way, that toilet paper goes over the top. So you grab the roll, you pull it down over the top. And there's these people, this subculture of Neanderthals, who go under with the toilet paper. And so I wonder if this is a widespread thing. I don't know. I mean, I've never met anyone. I've been around, back when I played sports and we had to be in the locker room, back in my day, like Al Bundy at Polk High School and all that stuff. But you taste the pace, you run the race is how it works there. And of course, some bitter rivals are saying, well, yeah, Bryce sucks the toothpaste out. Of course, the Phillies suck everything else out of their fans, although they're playing better with Donnie Baseball as their manager. And still, imagine being a grown man, and this is what you go viral for. Bryce Harper didn't go viral for 3 home runs in a game. He didn't go viral for some amazing defensive play. He went viral for putting the toothpaste right in the mouth without the middleman, the toothbrush, which most of us use the middleman. It is the Ben Maller Show. As we are rolling through the overnight. And if you'd like to be part, I got lame jokes coming up later this hour. If you'd like to be part, 877-99 on Fox. That's 877-996-6369. You can be part of the live radio program. And if you want to answer the Maller Riddle of the Day, you can do this on X at Ben Maller. That's at Ben Maller. Here's the Riddle of the Day. Cincinnati Reds TV reporter this week, he immediately regretted eating blank while the Reds were playing the Mets at Citi Field in New York. He called it the lowest point of his career. Again, a Cincinnati Reds TV reporter said he immediately regretted eating blank at Citi Field in New York, calling it the lowest point of his broadcasting career. That is the Maller Riddle of the Day. The answer, we'll get to it. And we will do it next. Let's see if we can count. I know it's the A block. What hour is it? Let's see if we can figure this out together.
1: Number here. 3.
0: Yeah. 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
2: You must have been busy, but The Odd Couple with Rob Parker and Kelvin Washington. 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
14: Mookie Betts, who, you know, is going through a lot of injuries, had an uneven year last year, scuffling this year, was on an injured list, come back. He bounced back in a big way, right? He's been scuffling all year. But, Rob G., we found out something about his social media.
15: Yeah, maybe one of the reasons why he jumped out of that slump last night is because he, according to himself, deleted his social media accounts from his phone early in the week, saying he was losing sleep over some of the comments that he was getting from fans.
14: And that's all good and well, and I hear you. I mean, if you don't want to be on it, I'm not going to sit here and tell you have to be on it and have to be a part of it. But Mookie Betts is en route to the Baseball Hall of Fame if he gets healthy and continues. You know what I mean? Like the...
16: He got four rings. He's going.
14: Right. And if he continues to do what he's doing, right? Like get back to... Because he hasn't been himself for 2 years. Could you admit
16: that's
14: that?
16: True.
14: Like 2 years.
16: And I think him getting sick, he lost some power.
14: Yeah. And that's where fans are frustrated. Because Mookie Betts was an in-route Hall of Fame player. Mm-hmm. Right? And when he was going good, the Dodgers were going good and winning. And I understand fans being disappointed, right? That Mookie's not. When you're batting under 200, you're Mookie Betts. Are you serious?
16: Right.
14: This is a big guy. But the other thing is, and I think this is where people get caught up in the social media, and maybe you could explain because I'm an older guy. For Mookie to think that the reason he's struggling is because of the negative energy from outside is no more the reason that when you were playing.
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0: Coming up later this hour, Big Ben's lame jokes of the week. This appearance by Hollering James. It is I, Bill Miller. A reminder that the Ben Maller Show is here five nights a week. That's what you're listening to right now. If you really love the show, thank you. If you really, really love the show, try the Fifth Hour podcast. There'll be new episodes up later today and then again on Saturday. And we'll do it again on Sunday. That's right. Every single day.
1: I love you.
0: 8 days a week. You get two different podcasts, 4 hours of this show on Friday, and then the bonus Fifth Hour, and then fresh content. I'm told, based on the analytics, that we're very popular with guys that have to do the honey-do list, the Saturday pod, very popular for those that do the honey-do list. You can check that out. In the meantime, we're doing it live right now. We've got the riddle of the day. You can answer that at Ben Maller. You can call in at 877-99 on Fox. You can say hello to Lorena. She's got her own theater named after her. She's a big deal.
2: She's Bill.
0: She's the Taylor Swift of overnight talk radio. And don't talk to me. And you can say hello to her at FSR Tech Queen, although she's much more active on Instagram, but nobody knows her Instagram account. So, well, I don't know it. I think I follow you, but
2: you
0: I don't
2: follow
0: know.
2: It, Bill.
0: I do. I don't know what it is. And Koopa Loop at A Bronco Fan. And if I keep talking, the music you can't hear on the podcast will run out. Back to it. Back to it we go as we press on here through the overnight. And got to pay off the Maller riddle of the day. And then we'll take some of these calls. And that's how we do things. Here's the riddle of the day. The Cincinnati Reds. I've been to more Reds games and more Red Sox games this year than Dodger games. I guess I'm not a Dodger fan. Well, they kind of outlawed me there. Anyway, here's the Maller riddle of the day. Reds TV reporter, the Cincinnati Reds TV reporter, went viral when he regretted eating, immediately he regretted eating blank while covering the Reds game against the Mets at Citi Field in New York. He called it the lowest point of his career, is what he called it. And let's see here. Does anyone know the answer to the Maller riddle of the day? Let's check this out here. Page down. I can't read that. Courtesy Flusher said breast milk. That was it. A hot bowl of blankety blank from Eloy from Compton. A jar of pickled pig's feet from Rob the Goat Man. Just Josh got it right, obviously cheating. Oodles of noodles from Donkey Sausage, that's his answer. A popsicle from King Rory. Who else? Yeah, we have ranch dressing, the devil's blood from Michael in Tulsa. what else? Alf the Alien Opiner says toothpaste sucked out of the tube. Right there, yeah. I did get some Bryce Harper jokes for lame jokes. I'll see if we'll get to those. Normally, we just do the weed man jokes. I got some Wemby jokes, and I got some Bryce Harper jokes, which is rare. What else do we have? Let's see. Page Dan. Can't read that answer from Ferg Dog. Bad job by you. Pulling Eddie Garcia. Who else? A slice delivered by a rat from Eileen in San Francisco. Uncle Dynamite's homemade blankety blank blank blank. Andy in Lionel Lakes, he also got it right. Bad job of him. Gunner at the Walmart in northern Minnesota, way past Duluth and Lake Superior, says the answer is a bologna sandwich. Okay. Mr. Irrigation going with cockroaches as his answer. He says C.J. Stroud getting eating cockroaches. Timmy from Busco, Indiana, says he regretted eating a hot dog without chewing it. That would be a problem.
2: Straight down.
0: Hungarian Mike writes, and you know it's a big night when Hungarian Mike's listening. He says Maller chicken nuggets with Colgate on top. No, it's Maller chicken. It's Maller chicken fingers. Okay, so don't mess up my food dish. Johnny Q went with Scrapple. Do you know what Scrapple is, Lorena? Are you aware?
2: I know what Scrabble is.
0: You've never had Scrapple?
2: Is that a food?
0: Yeah, it's a food. Yeah, you don't know
2: I
0: what
2: I have
0: it
2: not
0: is?
2: Had that. No.
0: Well, Coop, you know what it is, right?
3: I mean, I know. I can't tell you what it is exactly, but I think I've had it before, honestly.
2: Is it like all the scraps thrown into one bowl?
0: It's like a breakfast dish. I had it a long time ago. It's got,
3: pork scraps.
0: no, I didn't eat pork scraps, but I had, I think it's like a Dutch food or something like that, right? It's, I had it on the East Coast. The version I had like potato stuff and meat. I think they called it scrapple. Am I wrong? Am I incorrect at that?
3: Well, I mean, it says scrapple is a savory pan-fried loaf made from pork scraps like liver, heart, and trimmings mixed with cornmeal, buckwheat flour, and spices.
0: Oh, maybe it I just... didn't have it. I had like meat. They said it. They didn't say it was heart scraps.
3: But it says, yeah, popular in the mid-Atlantic U.S., especially Pennsylvania, Dutch country.
0: Oh, I thought it was like meat and potatoes and some other spices and stuff. I thought maybe I didn't eat
2: scrapple. So I was kind of right.
0: All right. What else? All right, that's enough of these ridiculous answers. Do you have an... Yes, Lorraine?
2: Yeah. I saw this video today. It was called a duck press, and they take the insides of the duck, and they put it in the press, and then they smush it until all the duck juice comes out.
0: Oh.
3: Delicious.
2: I'll leave you off of that invitation, Ben. But no, my guess for what he ate was 50 Snickers bars.
0: 50 Snicker bars. All right. Well, the Reds TV reporter immediately regretted. He went viral eating. The answer, City Field's Skyline Chili Egg Roll. Said the lowest point of his career was eating the Skyline Chili Egg Roll at City Field. So I did not eat the local delicacy Skyline Chili in Cincinnati. And the reason I didn't eat it is I had a long flight back to the West Coast, and I didn't have a lot of time. And sometimes as I've gotten older, my stomach kind of kicks my ass a little bit. If I need to be in the proper area near a toilet, and I didn't really want to have to be on a plane. So I really did it for the people that I was going to be sitting around on the plane. Is what I did it. I did have the ice cream, that Grater's ice cream. You ever had Grater's ice cream from Cincinnati? That's really
2: good. No, I haven't had that.
0: That is, went out with, we had Robbie, Queen Roxanne, and we had Can't Close the Deal, Neil, and his son Corbin, and it was really, really good. Love that. I got to go back just for that. So, anyway, all right, let's see here. Let's take a call. We haven't taken a call in a while. It's a call-in show. Let's say hello to Dick in Dayton. Hello, Dick in Dayton. Welcome, Dick.
1: Good morning, Ben and crew. How are you?
0: It's been a while. Where have you been, Dickster?
1: Oh, I've been helping Heather with activities and, just around here. And we had to straighten up our rooms and things, but...
0: Yeah,
1: Ben, right. I just want to say something I've never in my life. That was a great time to meet you and everybody. I really, it made my day. It was great. People have called me about that, you know?
0: Well, we had a great time. It was wonderful to meet you. I was so happy that you were able to attend, and you and Ohio Al killed it. For my money, you two were better than the Beatles or Taylor Swift or any of these famous musicians. You guys had, everyone was going crazy. JT, the wingman, was tapping his toes.
1: Yeah.
0: Even that curmudgeon Justin in Cincinnati, I think he briefly smiled. Like, everyone loved it. You guys were wonderful.
1: Yeah. Thank you. Yeah.
0: Yeah. Yeah. Exactly.
1: I've been playing a little music with Debbie in the, it's called the Star City Dulcimers. You know, for this, to salute 200 and the years, and but I haven't see a couple of people, and I go to Bible study on Sunday with Jed. He comes and sees me all the time. But
0: oh, good.
1: Right. Have you heard from my friend that I played with?
0: Ohio Al, the great Ohio Al. I did message him, and he loved the feedback. And my plan. And I told Ohio Al this. I know he's a busy guy and whatnot. He's not exactly right next to you there. And I said, you two, during the summer, should go out and do gigs together. It's like a traveling show. Everyone knows you. You're a star. Ohio Al's a star.
1: Thank you.
0: And you two guys together, you can perform at local, like, the summertime. There's public places to perform at churches or whatever. And you could have a great time with that. Yeah.
1: Yeah, that was good. Well, I was disappointed in the Cavaliers. I guess it just wasn't meant to be, but I don't know.
0: Yeah, they didn't win a game, though. How did they not win? They gave up at the end there. What's up with that? That's not very nice to give up like
1: that.
0: It's
1: been bad. It's been bad on 92, the fan. Everybody's been upset. Yeah.
0: What about the baseball situation in the great state of Ohio?
1: I didn't know anything about that. I've been, like I say, been busy. I didn't know anything about that. But
0: you have not been breaking down the Guardians slash Indians and the Reds. You're not looking at what's going on with these teams, huh? Interesting.
1: I've been following the Guardians more to the Guardians.
0: Yeah, well, you've always been more like a Indians fan, right? Yeah. I mean, I've known you a long time. We go way back. You always kind of like the Indians more. Have any gigs coming up? You doing any more singing, dancing, the whole thing, the music?
1: Yeah,
0: you got anything?
1: A couple more coming up. Yeah, a couple more. I might go to String Benders today. I haven't been for a while, but
0: You got to go out there, man. You got to tell the boys about the gig you did. It's in Newport, Kentucky. You had the you got to tell them all about that. And by the way, the Guardians, your Guardians, the only team.
1: I got a lot of my friends called. I think 10 of my friends called. Thought it was kind of neat. I enjoyed it.
0: Yeah, it is great. No, but the Guardians, Dick, they're a playoff team. They're leading the division, the Central Division. They're right there. Yeah.
1: But I thought I'd check in, Ben.
0: All right. Thank you, Dick. Bye-bye.
1: Bye-bye.
0: There he goes, Dick in Dayton. Where he goes, only he knows. Let's say hello to Chance. We're going to take a chance. We got to get this guy a nickname. Chance in Alabama is becoming a regular, and we need to get Chance a nickname because he's calling up on a regular basis. Hello, Chance. What's going on, my man?
4: Yes, sir. I got 2% battery left, so I got to be quick. Yesterday I called in. It was newbie day. I'm working on being a regular. I really want to win one of those golden tickets.
0: Quickly.
4: I called about CJ Stroud point. I'm gonna switch.
0: Calm down. It was just a drop. Calm down. You don't have to take your time. It's okay. Everything's all right. Let it breathe. Let it breathe, Chance.
4: All right, man. If I get cut off, just maybe let me. If I give a good take, consider having me call back. Okay, here we go.
0: Okay.
4: So the Giants quarterback, right? The whole issue the team had, having a freaking meeting about it, it's just ridiculous. If this was a politically correct, if Trump wasn't so, I'm not a Trump fan, first of all, but if he wasn't so, I can't think of the right word, but.
0: Well, he's unlike any other politician that we've got. So he doesn't follow the playbook, and that pisses a lot of people off. So I got it. We know.
4: One more thing. It's just crazy. Like, let's say you have a problem with the Catholic Church and a teammate has a problem and a guy goes to church. And it's like, to have to apologize and talk to a team because you introduced a president, a one-time thing, it was off the field. It didn't hurt us.
0: No, we agree. It's ridiculous. I don't think he apologized. I think just the fact that they played it up, the media, this very dramatic reporting. About how, listen, here we have to have this this meeting and we have to air out our grievances. And I'm telling you, Chance, I was around locker rooms a lot. You know, I know it was a long time ago now because I've been doing this show for a long time. Most of these guys, they didn't care about politics. They were about, they wanted to go out, have a good time, play their sport, chase girls around. That's all they wanted. They didn't care about politics. They didn't give a crap about that.
4: Social media has changed everything. And Andy Reid on This Is a Life Lesson from Rashid Rice. That's what people should be talking about. Rashid Rice, Josh Jacobs. I mean, that's the stuff. How about the freaking culture of the Patriots? Mike Vrabel, who's destroying families and doing terrible things like that. I mean, it's just
0: I got you. All right, listen, Chance, this is one of the great – you realize this is one of the great miracles here. This is like a biblical miracle. Your phone on 2%. You have made it all the way through this phone call. It's one of the great miracles of our time. You know, if they were writing, you know, religious books these days, it would be about my cell phone was on 1% and I made it through the entire conversation.
5: This
0: anyway,
5: is my nightmare.
0: thank you, Chance. Have a great weekend. We'll talk to you next week. The great Chance in Alabama. Is that it? What do you think? Nickname 2% Chance? No? You approve?
3: I kind of like it. I mean, when I hear the name Chance, it makes me think of the dog from Homeward Bound, but yours works better.
0: I think I'm going to, by the powers invested in me, his nickname is 2% Chance, unless somebody has a better nickname. All right, it is the Ben Maller Show. Lame jokes of the week. We'll get to that. We'll do it next.
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12: OKC, we don't like them being the focal point, the team in the NBA, because they're not fun. They're not must-see TV. We loved Golden State. You know, we loved the Heatles when LeBron was there. Like, we like those types of teams. I think this Knicks team is really entertaining. OKC, we've seen it. It's not exciting. It's just efficient. And I can't sit here and go, well, I'm not going to watch because they don't play fun basketball. Because, of course, I'm going to watch. I want more people to watch to then maybe realize some of these other players who are playing. Like Dylan Harper. Like, you get a chance to see, you know, Stephon Castle. You're seeing players that you wouldn't normally see during the regular season. But now you get that opportunity. I know we're going to focus on SGA. And if they go to the finals, it's going to be one of the big topics there. And that's unfortunate because there's so much more going on. You're going to have back-to-back champion, perhaps, their favorite to do that. You got back-to-back MVP. But I think we love style points. This has got to be exciting. This isn't exciting. Yes, Dylan.
13: Yeah, it does feel like it cheapens it a little bit when you see it a 32-point night and exactly half of those came from the free throw line.
12: Yeah, he had 7 field goals, 2 were 3-pointers, and then you go to the free throw line 17 times. Nobody wants to see somebody shoot free throws. They don't. Unless they're entertaining and how bad they are.
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16: 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Donovan Mitchell just watched his team get run out of the playoffs by the Knicks, led by Jalen Brunson, who signed a long-term deal, and he took way less money. Now, Pablo Torre might investigate, but he took way less money, which has allowed the Knicks to spend a lot of money to put this team on the floor. All Donovan Mitchell has to do is say, I will Jalen Brunson the hell out of this, because he's up for a new deal. I'll Brunson the hell out of this. You give me a lot of money. None, I don't need that much, Matt. But you give me a lot of money, I'll take less for long term. If that means you can go out, you can bring LeBron in. All he's got to do is Jalen Brunson his way and say, I'll take less. That's all that has to happen for LeBron to go to the Cavs.
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10: 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Hit that subscribe button. And smash that notification bell. And catch all the videos from your favorite shows. Two Pros and a Cup of Joe. Dan Patrick. Colin Cowherd. Stu Gotts and Company. Live. Covino and Rich. The Odd Couple with Rob Parker and Kelvin Washington. The Jason Smith Show with Mike Harmon. And The Ben Maller Show. 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
1: Knock, knock. Who's there?
2: Lame Week.
1: Lame Week who? It's Big Ben's Lame Joke of the Week.
0: Let's do it. Big Ben's Lame Jokes of the Week. Do I have my guy Weed Man? Is he there from Hollywood, Florida?
3: Of course you do. Of course you do. Make me laugh, Ben.
0: All right. Why does Weed Man get treated well in Vegas?
3: Why?
0: They consider you a high roller. It's Mike. Oh, I hear Lisa. That's Mike the Leprechaun there. These are actual jokes by actual listeners. Did you hear that Weed Man Hippie ran for president?
3: Wow, really?
0: Yeah, you had one issue. You promised everyone higher wages is what you promised everyone. That's Mike, again, Mike the Leprechaun. With Lisa living in New York and Weed Man in Florida, and Weed Man's son, he said, when Lisa moved to New York, did Weed Man's son live there or Florida? And the answer is... No, they had joint custody. That was the joke. See, that was all that for the joke. That's Joe.
3: Lisa's there, too.
0: Joe in Virginia Beach here. Let's see here. Page down. We'll skip over that one. Why was Weed Man delighted to work a few hours a week at the dispensary?
3: Wow, sure I will. Why?
0: Yeah, he thought it was a part-time job, but it turned out to be a party-time job. Right, Weed Man? That's Dennis in Detroit. These are actual jokes by actual listeners. You can send your joke in and send that care of BenMallerShow@gmail.com. That's BenMallerShow@gmail.com. Who is Weed Man rooting for in the NBA's Western Conference Game 7?
3: Ooh.
0: Whichever team is higher, according to Michael in Tulsa. you must love that. The Wemby's very tall. You must love him. Why did Weed Man Hippie ask Lisa for a divorce?
3: Why?
0: A lawyer told him he could file for joint custody. There's another joint custody joke. That's Overnight Al in Fresno. All right. Why did Weed Man Hippie's vegan restaurant close down?
3: Why?
0: It was always infested with roaches, unfortunately. Yes, but you like that. That's Overnight. Overnight. It's a different kind of roach. Overnight Al there in Fresno. Thank you for that. What is Weed Man Hippie's favorite rom-com to watch during a romantic evening over the phone with Lisa?
3: What? What movie?
0: Toothless in Seattle. That's Daryl in the Ozarks who set that one in. What else do we have here? Page down. What's worse than being Weed Man's neighbor?
3: What?
0: Being Gunner in Minnesota's co-worker. That's Eric in Kansas. Why does Bryce Harper squeeze toothpaste directly into his mouth?
3: Why?
0: He likes the launch angle. That's from Michael he didn't say where he's from. Why is the NBA media room calling Wemby Bigfoot?
3: Why?
0: Because everyone swears they saw him, but nobody has any proof. And last one? That's from Steve. What is the NBA media's nickname for Victor Wembanyama? Victor Wembanyama.
1: 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The Odd Couple with Rob Parker and Kelvin Washington. 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
0: That is a plus 31 point difference, and they're up by 23. 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And a Methodist Healthcare assist between area 51. 28 for Wembanyama, 9 dimes for Steph Castle.
26: 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They defeated the Thunder in Game 6 of the Western Conference Finals, 118-91. Wemby ended with 28 points and 10 rebounds.
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26: Game 7 will be on Saturday. The Stanley Cup playoffs continue on Friday with Game 5 between the Canadiens and the Hurricanes. The puck is set to drop at 8 Eastern, and Carolina leads the series 3-1. In baseball, the Cubs outscored the Pirates 7-2, while the Astros defeated the Rangers 5-1. I'm Monty Bolaños.
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0: Big, here we go, Ben. We begin with Mallet, a public pantsing. 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
5: When I heard this, my BS detector immediately started going, whoop, whoop. 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
0: From the Fox Sports Radio studios, here he is, Ben Maller. CJ, no way. Welcome in the beginning of another hour of the Ben Maller Show. We are in the air everywhere, side by side. That's right, as we get the sensation of the audio nation, coast to coast, border to border, and beyond, on the vast and ponderously powerful microphones of FSR emanating live.
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0: From the heat, the easy heat and eat option. 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Guaranteed human from the world-famous Fox Sports Radio studios where Mr. Pick'em is complaining because of some bad programming decisions that certain people made. And I tried to inform Mr. Pick'em. 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I got some messages that some of you did not hear the punchline for the last joke of last hour. I don't know how that could have happened. So if you missed it because you didn't have good hearing, the person that sent this did not write their name, but it was, what's the NBA's media nickname for Victor Wembanyama after he skipped out on the media the other night? It was Victor Where's He Yama. I thought that was a pretty good joke. I don't know. Anyway, all right. On that note, the Spurs, by the way, mollywopped the Thunder. As anticipated, we will get our Game 7 on Saturday night, and it will likely be a blowout. It really just depends on which way the NBA wants to go. They're going to send in Scott Foster, Tony Brothers, who are they going to send in there to make sure the desired outcome happens? And what would be the desired outcome? I would think the NBA would rather see Victor Wembanyama and the Spurs, as he's the next big thing in the finals against the Knickerbockers, that would be more compelling. We'll find out. Anyway, our lead this hour is from Houston. Decisions that are being made as teams have workouts, very big week for workouts around the NFL, and then eventually everyone will be on vacation for another month before the training camp period opens up. We go to the Lone Star State, where the team, they've already picked up the fifth-year option on their quarterback, C.J. Stroud, feels that he has done his part to earn a contract extension. Of course, he claimed, well, this is my agent's handling that, and I'm not focused on the negotiations with the Texans. I don't know if you heard any of this or not. Maybe not. I always snicker, and I give a little side eye when I hear an athlete say, I'm not worried about the negotiation. So I'm not worried about somebody who wants to pay me lottery money. I'm not worried about that. Come on. Anyway, Stroud is eligible for a mega millions extension for the first time since he arrived on the scene with great hopes, high expectations in 2023. Of course, he's been a disappointment. He was the second overall pick in the draft, and things are not going well right now. It has been a discussion within the C.J. Stroud camp. He says he lets his agent handle that, like we said there, and all blah, blah, blah, blah, blah. My job is to play football. Yeah, okay. Well, you're not very good at that right now, pal, according to Mr. Irrigation and my eyeballs. So that is a good jumping off point. Let us discuss the question. C.J. Stroud, he feels that he's held up his end of the bargain. All right, and that's the money quote. He said, I think I've held my bargain up. Whatever happens, happens. So that's his quote. So C.J. Stroud feels he's held up his end of the bargain to earn a contract extension from the Houston football team. How wrong does that quote feel to you? How wrong does that quote feel to you? The I've held my bargain up. Well, it's the phrasing's wrong right off the top. Anyway, I've got Arctic Ocean, Cubicles, and Grave Digger. And we will combine all of these things together, and we are going to have a big bowl of the Baba Ganoush, and then the Gabagool on the side. So the bowl will have the Baba Ganoush, and then we'll have the Gabagool on the side. So to kick off here, I'm not going to be naive to the fact that you cannot expect C.J. Stroud to just come out and say, oh, yeah, I shouldn't get paid. I suck. I've sucked at a time you cannot suck, which is every big game I've been in my life in the NFL and the playoffs.

And if this is holding up your end of the bargain, what does failing look like? I'm asking for a friend. Seriously. Like, how do you regress three straight years and still walk around like you're, what, Josh Allen or something like that? Come on. His playoff performances are not sequels. They're straight to DVD, or I guess we should update that, to streaming disasters. Right? After promising at the beginning, I mean, I don't know, he individual promised it, but there was a lot of excitement. There was a lot of optimism. And he came out of the gates gangbusters, looked like, man, this guy knows what he's doing. The Texans have a big-time quarterback, and he's ready to go and watch out and all that stuff. And he followed that up with a couple of catastrophic rewrites. Like, the Texans fan base, guys like Mr. Irrigation and all that, they do not need reassurances. What they need is a quarterback who doesn't melt like beeswax candles in the playoffs. Playoffs? And by every, and I truly mean this, by every objective measurement, C.J. Stroud has shrunk like someone jumping in and saying, I'm going to swim a couple of laps around the Arctic Ocean. That's him in the postseason. There's a lot of shrinkage, if you know what I mean. And while he has won a wild card game each of his three seasons, whoop-dee-damn-doo, you then realize he's been bailed out by his defense. The Texans have not gotten past the divisional round. His playoff passer rating, C.J. Stroud, is lagging. It's, I think, around 80. And he's worse, measurably worse, than he is in the regular season. He's turnover prone under pressure. Stroud gets bailed out like the banking industry, the car industry did in America years ago. But in his case, he gets bailed out not by the White House or Congress. He gets bailed out by the Texans defense. In fact, he is 0-3. In playoff games, here's a fun fact. He's 0-3 in playoff games where the defense doesn't score a touchdown. So if the Texans don't get a defensive touchdown, they've not won a playoff game with C.J. Stroud. That doesn't seem sustainable. Not that I'm an expert or anything like that. I just do the overnight show. That does not seem sustainable. The 2025 playoffs were especially ugly. 10 turnovers for C.J. Stroud, 5 interceptions, 5 fumbles, and a couple of them lost across just 2 games. And he's very popular with the Patriots because that includes that historically low. I think he had a 28 passer rating. If I remember, I have to go back and check my notes. I think it was exactly 28%. And not one, not two, not three, but 4 interceptions against the New England football team, which is a heartburn situation, is what that is. Now, keep in mind, while objectively you would say C.J. Stroud's not that good, he's going the wrong direction. The ace in the hole for C.J. Stroud, you know what it is? FOMO. FOMO. FOMO. The fear of missing out. And all these teams in professional sports are so afraid of getting it wrong, even though when every key indicator says this guy's not the guy. We saw it with Kyler Murray. They gave him a contract. They knew he wasn't the guy in Arizona. They just finally got out of the contract, although they're still paying the price. They knew he wasn't the guy, though. They paid him anyway because we can't allow him to go somewhere else and be good. And so, well, we'll see what happens with the Minnesota Vikings. And there's a bunch of mediocre quarterbacks. Justin Herbert with the Chargers, mediocre. Not a big game guy, you know, empty stat guy. He got paid. There's a lot of mediocre quarterbacks that have made a lot of money because of FOMO. And I believe that C.J. Stroud, whether it's the Texans or some other dumb team like the Browns or whoever, will pay him because of FOMO. Well, the Texans would be the first option. We'll see what he does this year. Furthermore, to Philadelphia we go. This is the last weekend of May. Did you know that? Yeah, the last weekend of May. That's it. And so we are inching closer to June 1st, which I believe, if I'm correct, is on Monday. And it is expected, either on Monday or Tuesday of next week, the bird brains are going to say, as Dick and Dayton would say, bye-bye. They're going to say bye-bye to disgruntled wide receiver A.J. Brown. And they're going to trade him up I-95 to the New England football team. However, there are some last-second reports that indicate the Eagles and Patriots are not close. They're not close to completing a trade. And could there be, I love this, a mystery team? Ooh.

0: the mystery team entering the chat right now. That's always fun. We love a good mystery. All right, so the question, why are we getting these Cold War reports that the teams are not talking regarding A.J. Brown talks between Philadelphia and New England? So my first thought is the reason they're not talking is they've already got everything done and they just have to click on the DocuSign and that's it on Monday or Tuesday and then the trade happens. So there's no reason to talk because they've already talked and they've got everything ready to go and there's no need to give a primal scream or anything like that. The other thought I had is that the GM, Howie Roseman, is not negotiating. He's got the deal laid out, the game plan. However, he's on a dinghy, and he's out there. He's trying to catch catfish in a dinghy. And he's begging anyone who's also a fan of the dinghy to outbid New England at the last minute before the clock runs out. It's like if you ever buy anything on eBay, you know, there's a term, I think it's called eBay snipping, I think is what it's called, where at the very last second, they set a timer, and you say you got until like midnight to buy this bag. Well, I don't really want the bag. All right, I'll bid on the bag. But, you know, you wait until the very last second, and you swoop in there, and some mystery bidder is going to come in there at the very last minute and say, okay, I'll give you more. And why? Because the Eagles and Brown are at they're not at impasse. They're past that. They're at a dead end. And they're at a dead end, and they're surrounded by pit vipers, king cobras, and black mambas. That's what they're at right there. That's where they're at. And Philly crossed the Rubicon and burned the bridge behind them. Burn, burn, burn, burn, burn, and there's no rowing back. Merrily, merrily, merrily. Can't do it. If the godfather skips the wedding, which happened, the relationship is not strained. It's cooked. It's absolutely cooked. And Jalen Hurts, as we've talked about, the tabloids were all over this, wasn't at A.J. Brown's wedding because he wasn't welcome at A.J. Brown's wedding. That is not awkward. That is a no-fly zone. That is irreversible. And Jalen Hurts and A.J. Brown are not teammates anymore. They're co-workers currently waiting for the Human Resources Department to separate their cubicles. Okay, you know, move these guys. Okay. The Eagles have already hit up Home Depot. They've gone down and bought some replacement parts. Not good parts, but Hollywood Brown, journeyman wide receiver. Elijah Moore, rookie with a good name. We'll see if he turns out to be a good player. Mekhi Lemon. You won't get a lemon. Well, they got a lemon. Meanwhile, A.J. Brown has his seatbelt fastened, and he is ready to enter the NFL transfer portal and go to the Patriots and just put the knee pads on for Mike Vrabel. We know some other people have done that. And just celebrate Mike Vrabel, how great the bromance, the whole thing. So we expect that to happen by the end of the week. All right, last thing. To San Francisco we go, where 49er defensive end Nick Bosa claiming his rehab is going well. That's not what we're going to talk about here. He was asked about NFL stadiums converting to grass for the FIFA World Cup, which is coming up, the great price gouging event that's trying to stick Americans with a tremendous credit card bill. And so the stadiums, these NFL stadiums are going to have grass, and then they're going to revert to turf, the fake grass for NFL games. Bosa, when asked about this, says, quote, "It's a little bizarre, but what can you expect?" And he's not alone. I'm just using him as a jumping off point. He's not alone. There are other NFL players I could have used. I just chose Nick Bosa. Question. With all of this hullabaloo and pandemonium over turf fields versus grass fields, can you explain why NFL owners continue to be so stubborn towards them? Well, yes, thanks for asking. And it's not that hard. It's simple. It's Occam's razor. The simplest answer is the right answer because the NFL loves consistency, even if consistency is unpopular, and they don't care about your little algorithms and bots complaining. Owners love turf. And the reason they love turf, it doesn't complain. It doesn't form a union. it doesn't ask for new contracts and new money and all that stuff. If they could replace all of the players with turf, they'd do it. They'd do it. Grass is for romantic purists of football who like to see grass stains and mud all over the uniforms. Turf is for reliable, dependable profits. Multi-use stadiums, and these NFL stadiums only have 8 or 9 home games a year and then maybe a playoff game or two, unless you're really lucky. Multi-use stadiums are factories of revenue. We all know that. And turf survives and helps the bottom line. Owners are not giving up concert dates so the players can have cleats and play on grass. If grass can survive the Eras Tour with Taylor Swift, okay, great. It can't, right? It can't survive the concert circuit with Taylor Swift. It's not going to survive Derrick Henry and all these other guys running around. So if you want grass, the NFL owners will say, all right, take less money. Take a little less. Take a haircut so the stadium can stop hosting the Gravedigger and his pals at the monster truck rallies in the offseason. And despite what the players say, the injury data is not one-sided. It is mixed. The newer turf, that not the stuff they originally had, which was called AstroTurf, which was essentially green carpet on concrete, which they played on in the 80s into the 90s. The newer turf, it's closed the gap. It's narrowed the gap compared to the old AstroTurf. And so the injury rates are comparable. Of course, remember, you can always manipulate the numbers, and if you want to twist some things around, that's why stats are fun to talk about, and the analytics are great to talk about. It's a lot of bullcrap, and the people in sports have been completely brainwashed by the bullcrap. They have. You've also got a lot of dome stadiums, which it's complicated to put grass down. You've got places where the sun doesn't shine very often, and you're in a dome stadium, which is a double whammy. And so these temporary World Cup grass fields that have been installed are very expensive, and they're logistically complex, is what they are. They highlight the fact that the turf is just an easier option. It's cheaper, it lasts longer, and these guys, even though they're aristocrats and robber barons and oligarchs and all that, they prioritize the revenue from the non-football events, things that you'll likely never attend, and they love the lower operational cost, and there's less headaches and all that. So follow the money. As we always say, you follow the money, and the turf wins every time. And twice on Sunday, every single time. All right, it is the Ben Maller Show as we are rolling through the overnight here, hanging out together. If you'd like to be part, you can join us right now and say hello at 877-99 on Fox. That's 877-996-6369. And we'll take your calls. Also on X, at Ben Maller. That's at Ben Maller if you'd like to be part of the live program. We have the Coop Scoop on Entertainment. Hooray for Hollywood. Hooray for Hollywood. We'll get to that, and we will do it next. However, it is time in the A Block to go live to the Lorena Theater. Right there in Los Angeles, Sherman Oaks, California. And let's find out what hour it is.
1: Number 4.
0: Oh, got the big finish, the jazz hands, the smile. Mm-hmm. And she'll be performing in Hoboken, New Jersey on Saturday. So it's very exciting. 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
3: 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Jason Smith and Mike Harmon are dropping knowledge like this.
11: These guys are sick, man.
12: The league's board of governors has voted to expand the lottery and address the tanking problem, right? This is a story that we've been talking about for the last couple of weeks. There's going to be a new format that expands the lottery from 14 to 16 teams. The new 3-2-1 lottery format is put together so the teams that finish with the worst three records in the NBA don't have as many ping pong balls in as the teams that finish fourth through seventh, right? So that's kind of what the NBA is doing here, and they think, hey, this is going to take care of tanking. Okay, let me just say this. This isn't going to put a dent in tanking. Because teams know going in, we don't have the greatest chance, but as long as there's a chance, we're choosing the lottery, right? You saw middle of the season this year. How many teams decided we're putting this away? When the calendar turns to January, we get towards the All-Star break. Yeah, you know what? Not our year. We're going for the lottery. We can't win. We're going for the lottery because maybe we can get in the top five. It's basically a five-person draft this year. If we can get a top five pick, we get a new superstar. That's worth it for us. Or teams that decide, hey, it's worth it for us to get a Cooper Flag at the very top of the draft. It doesn't matter how many ping pong balls you give me. As long as I'm in the lottery, I'm ready to take my chances with that. Because it's still, I have

0: a smaller chance, but there's still a chance I have that I can pick in the top three, that I can get the number one overall pick, that the ping pong balls are going to go my way. This is not going to affect tanking at all. Teams are still going to proceed like they did this year, which is, oh, okay, yeah, we can be in the lottery. No one's sitting here saying...
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0: Boom, boom.
1: We have the real numbers. 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

0: as we navigate the overnight flight here, the red-eye flight. And we will be preparing to land the plane. And flight attendants, please prepare for landing. Yeah, about half an hour. Fry Daddy writes in, and he says he's
1: Houston,
0: Biggie,
1: we have a problem.
0: Yeah, in Pennsylvania. He says, A.J. Brown, he gone. And he says, Smith better than Brown, caught more receivers. What can Brown do for you? He says, F the owners, he says. All right. So David seems like you're not real happy with the direction of the Philadelphia Eagles right now. A little upset by that. Okay, I got you. Good times, good times. Who else we have on the X machine? We've got that schmuck Supermarket Steve. Are you done moving into your condo, Supermarket Steve? You haven't let us know about that. I'm surprised. Let's see here. Shane in Des Moines says, Ben, you should bring the mailbag idea of a militia guest into the studio for an entire show. I think it should be, it'll be better than any caller from Boston or from Florida, says Shane in Des Moines. Well, as you know, Shane, we have an unlimited budget to fly people into the studio, so why not? Let's say hello to, let's go to Blind Scott, who is in Boston. Hello, Blind Scott, on the north end of Boston.
2: Dude, she went and slept with the guy at Valvoline when she was dating Shane because he had no money. She, the donut lady, she dumped him and slept with the guy at Valvoline because Valvoline
0: right.
2: you don't know.
0: You know, just making things up. You don't know what you're
2: That on the air. He said it on the air. He's like, he didn't say that on the air.
0: He didn't say that on the air. You're making things up.
2: He said it on the internet. He's a piece of crap, dude. He's the biggest piece of crap.
0: You're very angry. All right. I don't know. He doesn't send me any weird messages. I don't know what he does. I have no idea. People say things. I don't know what's true.
2: Well, why do you read these tweets, dude? Why do you read stuff off of Twitter? It makes you look like crap. Like, you read Twitter, and it's your career at jeopardy here, man. You're going to lose your job over this crap.
0: Yes, I agree. I completely agree with you. The act of having people comment during the show and giving real-time feedback is a felony.
2: It's off of Twitter. It's off of Twitter, like 99%.
0: It's a platform we used to use a text line, moron.
2: You're in your career doing that.
0: All right. Let's say hello to Kevin in Denver. Hello, Kevin. I guess Scott's off the meds again. Hello, Kevin.
3: Insomniac. I listen sometimes, but I don't think you're gonna lose your job. A couple comments. I'm in Denver. Broncos, okay. Nuggets, Avalanche. You know, heartbreak city. But I had a question. You do your meet and greets. I know you've done some in Boston recently and stuff. But I don't know what your fan base is in Denver. But I'm curious if you've done one in Denver. Or you have any plans to?
0: I would love to.
3: Wait, take a breath.
0: Oh, there's more.
3: Wait, okay. One more question. If you do, does Lorraine perform? She sounds like an amazing voice.
0: Oh, singer. It's up to her. You know, there's a lot of money involved. She needs a lot of money to perform there. So
4: or booze,
0: or alcohol. That's right. Lorena, would you perform in Denver if we came to Denver?
5: Well, I did drop a couple of number fours when we were in Wormtown.
0: Worcester. That's right. Yes. Right.
5: So I'm sure I could, you know, muster up a few with the right concoction of cocktails. Yes.
0: I understand. Now, more importantly, and you sound like you're still sleeping, but I'm okay with that. It's early, and fair enough, Kevin. Have you had the Maller food dish in Denver? So we did a meet. Now, Queen Roxanne, I think she might have been hammered, but she's like, hey, let's go. I'm going to bring you guys to Denver. We're going to do a meet and greet in Denver. And I got all excited, and I didn't hear from her. So I don't know what happened with that. But the Sportsbook Bar and Grill in Denver, there is a Maller food dish on the menu. There's multiple locations in the greater Denver area, so that would be where we'd have to have the event. We'd have to pick one of the locations.
4: Well, I will say that it's one of, if not maybe the only location that I would pay for myself to fly and go to if we did it. If we did it during the a weekend that the Broncos were playing.
0: Okay, so we'd have to pick a Bronco weekend and go out there, and I gotcha. All right, well, we could figure that out. I mean, you go out, and we'll have a great time. We'll try to pick a date. Although I got to hear more from Queen Roxanne, because she was like, I got something lined up here. Anyway, all right, thank you. Go to bed or go back to sleep, or I don't know what's going on with you. I have no idea. But you sound very sleepy.
5: Intoxicated.
0: Possibly intoxicated also. Yeah. So anyway, all right. What else do we have? Let's see. Page down. Let's go to, let's see. How about Dorco the comedian in Hawaii? Hello, Dorco. Welcome, Dorco the comedian.
1: Hi, how's it? Yo, it's me, Dorco the comedian. And I have exciting news. I'm taking things in a new direction by following the footsteps of the late, great Andy Kaufman and challenge Loreno to a mano-on-womano wrestling match. Yeah,
0: see, I got excited. I thought you were going to say, I'm changing my ways. I'm now going to become a good caller. I thought that's what you were going to say.
1: Yeah.
0: You didn't say that. Now you disappointed me. I got my hopes up when you were talking there. It's a bad job by you.
1: I'm going to take it on and it'll be exciting, maybe even into mud.
0: Is this improving your career at all? Are you getting good feedback on this? People like this? Is this going well?
1: I'm nationwide. I love it. I love you. Love your show. Yeah,
0: okay. Well, thank you. I appreciate that. Got any jokes for us? Any jokes or no?
1: I could ask the callers to call in and say what rhymes with bucket.
0: Yeah. Kirby Puckett. That's what rhymes with bucket.
1: There you go. There's one. Yeah. When a golfer strikes a ball, he struck it. And when you go to bed and you tuck it, the blanket.
0: Okay, all right. Thank you. Here's my fun fact.
5: I was going to say Blind Scott. Never mind.
0: Well, my fun fact of the hour right now. Here we go. Fun fact of the hour. Here we go. Fun fact. Fun fact.
6: Bad Baller fun fact.
0: The Boston Red Sox, who used to brag about home field advantage at Fenway Park, are now 9-19 at home. They're 1-7-1 in home series this year, and they are 9 games below 500. It's fair to say things are not going well at the friendly confines there. Good ballpark, bad baseball team. That is wild. They've only won, if my math is correct, they've won one home playoff series. They're 1-7-1. In home series at Fenway. That does not seem like it's going well. Let's say hello to, who do we have here? Marcel in Brooklyn, my big voice guy, Marcel in Brooklyn. Hello, Marcel in Brooklyn. Welcome.
7: Hey, good morning, Ben, and good to see you, my friend. Hope you're getting ready for the great, great, great weekend, and June is right around the corner, so prepare yourselves. Sure,
0: Marcel, next week we're planning on doing the NFL Book'em. We talked about this the other night. Are you in on or out of the NFL Book'em?
7: I'm going with in, not out.
0: Okay. And you're willing to participate in this, yes?
7: Absolutely. That will be next week.
0: Can we get your number?
7: I don't think so. Keep it in private.
0: How are we going to get a hold of you? We need to do this an earlier hour. You normally call this hour. We have to do it
7: earlier. You know what? Get some messaging going on my Facebook page, including yours, so I will love to talk
0: about
7: it.
0: Okay, all right. We'll do the big introduction here. Go ahead.
7: Yes, it is. The Coop Scoop on Entertainment, a Friday tradition. Hooray for Hollywood. Starts now, and here is Justin Cooper. Take it away.
4: Thank you, Marcel.
0: Professional voicemail.
4: All right, Ben, we've got a little bit of slow weekend as far as new stuff worth pointing out, but we're going to start off in the theaters as always, and there's a new movie out called Backrooms. It's a regular movie in theaters. It's rated R. It's got good reviews from the critics and audiences so far, and this is the only description that it has. A strange doorway appears in the basement of a furniture showroom. It is a horror, sci-fi, fantasy movie. That's
0: no, that's like the Twilight Zone. They used to do that, where all of a sudden a portal opens up, you go through the door, and then it's like kids would swim in a lake, and then they'd be like a little like tunnel, and they'd come out in another dimension.
4: I mean, it could be something like that.
0: Okay.
4: Lupita Maxwell stars in this. She is the star of...
0: I don't know who that is.
4: Not a lot of people do. She stars in the ABC... the Apple TV show Shrinking, which is a great show. Great show. She's a great character in that. All right. Moving on to television. We have a spinoff show called Star City. Now, this is a spinoff of the Apple TV show... For All Mankind. So this one basically is the same story, but from the perspective of the Soviet Union. If you're a fan of For All Mankind, it's kind of a going to Mars space type of show. So this first season serves as a prequel that depicts the USSR's frantic efforts to land a man on the moon ahead of the Americans in an alternative history 1960s.
0: Sputnik, right? Wasn't that the thing that was their space stuff. Sputnik.
4: Yeah, that was the first.
0: That was a big. My dad was very into space, and so he would talk about the space race. This was a big part of his life, and so he always would talk about it.
4: Yeah, absolutely. It was huge in the 1960s. This one's so this show's got good reviews. I've watched a ton of Apple TV shows, but I've never seen For All Mankind, so I think I might need to catch up on that, because I like space stuff as well. I'm big into space movies all that stuff.
0: Are you going to be able to handle when they announce that UFOs are real and all that?
4: Look, I mean, they've already kind of announced it, right? I'm excited to see what else there is, you know?
0: The great thing is that nobody seems to really be all that worked up into a lather about it. You thought, like, oh, everyone would be worked up. A lot of people think it's fake.
5: They're just giving us a little bit at a time so that we don't freak out, you know?
4: Right. That's kind of how I feel. I don't know.
0: The boiling frog, right? Just a little bit. You don't realize the temperature's going up, and all of a sudden there's goblins walking around.
4: You're not going to see people freaking out until they show us an alien. You know what I mean? I think, and that it's in, we're imagine sure that it's not AI.
0: Imagine that press conference at the West Wing.
4: Yeah, that'd be interesting. One last thing that I want to bring up here, Ben.
0: Yes.
4: This is interesting. So on Saturday, May 30th, Netflix is trying to... it's almost like they're launching a new genre, I guess. But they're calling it Instadocs. It's a new series. And it's kind of... they're calling it a fast turnaround docu-series. So I don't know where is that, like, it's like slightly slower than the news, I guess, like, you know, because you do a super fast turnaround and then it's just a news story, right?
0: Isn't the whole point of a documentary you have to wait for the story to play out so you have the ending of the story? Like, isn't that
4: right? But from what I understand, from what I read about this, it's kind of like I don't know, almost in real time, but not quite.
0: Yeah. Okay.
4: So the first subject of the Instadocs. Man, I'm having a sneeze attack all of a sudden.
0: Oh man, you're very emotional.
4: It is. Yeah, it's based on Alex Murdaugh. It's called Alex Murdaugh Unconvicted. I don't know if you remember.
0: Was that the guy from the South Carolina or something?
4: Yes.
0: Like that, or something in the South? Yeah, I saw that story.
4: His double murder conviction was overturned. So I guess this is
0: he out of jail?
4: He's going to have a new trial that takes place. Okay. But I guess tune into the Instadocs to find out exactly what's going on. That's Saturday on Netflix.
0: Okay.
4: That is Coop Scoop Entertainment.
0: All right, thank you for that. It is the Ben Maller Show. If you would like to play Sports Jeopardy, call right now. Operators are standing by at 877-99 on Fox. We'll get to Sports Jeopardy, and we will do it next.
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15: Who is Joe?
14: LeVar Arrington, Brady Quinn, and Jonas Knox.
16: The tale of Brendan Sorsby.
17: The gambler.
16: His request to be reinstated for the 2026 season has been denied, which begs the question, why the F would he think there would be a different response from the NCAA based on the evidence that we have?
18: Yeah, I mean, look, I don't know that anyone expected him to get his eligibility back with what they had presented to the NCAA. This goes to court. A court of law is going to determine whether or not he should be able to go back and play this upcoming season for the Texas Tech Raiders. I don't foresee it happening. I know each and every case is different, but this one seems, even with him coming out of a rehab stint, I believe he was in there for, 30 days, 35 days?
16: Yeah.
18: He was in a gambling addiction center. So it's good to see him getting the help that he needs and helping to remedy some of the issues he's got. But it doesn't change what you did wrong. And I'm just, again, I feel like it's pretty clear cut based on the evidence they're going to have against him. And I'm not sure it's going to change just because he's gone through this, you know, rehab stint.
17: How can you be in a situation, your quarterback, it's the position of the sport. You're in great position. You had already placed yourself in a current situation where you were making great dividends off of what your talent presented. You're a year away from being in what
14: to get the rest of LeVar Arrington, Brady Quinn, and Jonas Knox podcast by searching Two Pros and a Cup of Joe. 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
19: So here it is.
0: Jackson Dart had an interesting weekend. He introduced the president. It actually sounded like this.
20: What's up, what's up, what's up? What an honor, what a privilege it is to be here. And without further ado, I'm grateful, I'm honored, I'm pleasured to introduce the 45th and 47th president of the United States of America, President Donald J. Trump.
18: Have some decorum. This is the flippin' president of the United States. I don't care if it's Barack Obama, Donald Trump, whoever. Have some decorum. He walked out like kind of like, all right.
0: What's up?
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14: Two pros, LeVar Arrington, Brady Quinn, and a cup of Joe. Jonas Knox. 6 a.m. Eastern, 3 a.m. Pacific on Fox Sports Radio. 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

0: Miller here. It is the Ben Maller Show as we continue on. And Sports Jeopardy moments away. A reminder that the audio does not end as this is our final hour of the week. But we have the fifth hour podcast will be coming up later today and also on Saturday and the mailbag on Sunday. So check out that. The Ben Maller Show podcast will be up shortly after this show. And a best of version, which is 4.7 seconds long today. You can listen however you want. Chop it up, cannibalize it, do whatever you want. So check it out.
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0: Thank you, Spin Max. Let's welcome in our contestants from the great state of Maine. We say hello to Dave. Hello, Dave. Welcome.
6: Howdy ho.
0: Try to control your emotion. And you will be going against Kale in Tampa. Hello, Kale. Welcome.
7: Thanks for having me. Let's go Rays. Kevin Cash, manager of the year. Let's go.
0: We found one of seven Rays fans, and he's calling our show right now. Okay, I'm kidding unless I'm not. We have a leaderboard and monarchy are the categories. Dave, which one would you want to start with?
6: Let's go monarchy.
0: All right, monarchy. These athletes all have royal names or nicknames, and your name is your buzzer if you want to answer. Here we go, $200. This legendary athlete is simply known as his airness.
7: Kale. Michael Jordan.
0: That is correct. All right, $200, $400 question. This future Hall of Famer is the only player to have rushed for at least 2,000 yards in a season in high school, college,
6: Derrick Henry.
0: Dave, that is correct. Dave Henry. Derrick Henry. Good job by you, Dave. $600. We're doing monarchy is the category. This Sports Jeopardy, if you like it. If you don't like it, call something else. This former first baseman is the youngest player in NL history to hit 50 home runs in a season. He also owns the Milwaukee Brewers record for home runs. And eventually, yes, Kale?
7: Prince Fielder.
0: That is correct. Wow, that's good. Prince Fielder. For $800, known as one of the best tennis players of all time. He was called the King of Clay for his dominance on clay courts.
6: John McEnroe.
0: No. No, that is incorrect. Record 14 French Open titles. Kale? No.
7: Rafael Nadal?
0: Yeah, oh, you got it right. Rafael Nadal, that's correct. All right, last one, $1,000. This former All-Star out of UCLA has a royal-sounding first name. He twice led the NBA in steals, participated in the most recent season of Dancing with the Stars. Anybody? No, it's Baron Davis. Baron Davis.
8: Kale wins.
0: Kale.
1: 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Stu Gotts and Company. Live. 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The Odd Couple with Rob Parker and Kelvin Washington. The Jason Smith Show with Mike Harmon. And The Ben Maller Show. 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
21: The Spurs defeated the Thunder 118-91 in Game 6 of the Western Conference Finals as San Antonio held Oklahoma City to just 13 points in the third quarter. Victor Wembanyama led the way with 28 points and 10 rebounds. Shai Gilgeous-Alexander ended with 15 points.
22: Anything can happen in a Game 7. Like, it's win or go home. It being in your building is nice, but like, it doesn't really mean anything. Like, you have to go out there and be the better basketball team or else your season's done, and that's what it comes down to. Now it's going to be nice having our fans behind us and cheering us, but we got to go out there and be better, and if we're not better, our season will be over.
21: Game 7 will be on Saturday, but the Stanley Cup playoffs continue on Friday with Game 5 between the Canadiens and the Hurricanes. The puck is set to drop at 8 Eastern, and Carolina leads the series 3-1. In Major League Baseball, the Blue Jays edge the Orioles 2-1 for their 10th win in their last 14 games. I'm Ansi Bolaños.
1: Good morning to all. The best. 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

0: And just like that, we are off and running here on a Friday morning. It is Two Pros and a Cup of Joe, Fox Sports Radio. LeVar Arrington, Brady Quinn, Jonas Knox with you here. 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How we feeling here on this Friday morning?
1: What's happening, man?
0: What up, man?
1: What up? What up, bro?
0: Hey, look, man. I tried to tell you guys, you got to stop playing with Wemby. You got to stop. You don't listen.
1: Stop playing with him.
0: You don't listen, man. You guys just won't listen. All the jokes, all the wisecracks, all the one-liners, enough's enough. You got to stop playing with Wemby. And you guys, I think, learned a valuable lesson last night, because now we're at a game seven.
1: He was out there balling, I tell you that. He did not want to lose. He was playing defense. He was playing offense. He was doing everything that he needed to do. But it was a great team win for them, though. It took a team effort, and them being able to deliver the way that they did, and in a game where it clearly seemed to be in the favor of OKC to come in and close out the series. I think that's, to me, what was most impressive for me as a takeaway, was the fact that they're in a game where the momentum was all in favor of OKC. And they're a balanced team. This is two really, really strong teams. And you're seeing two really good teams go head-to-head, but this Spurs team, they led wire-to-wire in this game. They took a 20-0 run and grabbed momentum and confidence in this game. And now it leaves me wondering, fellas, going into Game 7, even though it is in OKC on the road, it has me wondering if Victor Wembanyama comes out and is as aggressive as he was in this game on both sides of the court, can they go into OKC and steal Game 7? I don't believe so, but I'm definitely not doubting that they can do it.
0: It's not far-fetched at this point. I mean, I don't know, you know, what
1: it's anybody's series.
0: Yeah, and
1: it's anybody's series.
0: There's also, look, for as good as the Thunder have been, they've been in a lot of Game 7s where there were opportunities to close out teams, and they've kind of, you know, relied on, you know, home court, or it's going to go back to OKC and they'll take care of business there. But, you know, when you play around with your food that often, you know,
1: you love using that.
0: Well, no, because it's true. Like, but it,
2: you do,
0: but they do. And when you get to that point, somebody's going to step up and bite you in the ass. And it feels like it didn't happen with Indiana. We saw Halliburton get hurt. Denver, same issue last year as well, too. And then you got San Antonio, and it was like, man, you had an opportunity there. And I'm just assuming them getting wiped out was them basically throwing in the towel and saying, all right, we'll see you. We'll see you back home. We're a 3.5-point favorite now, and we'll just let it all ride on Saturday night. But at some point, it's going to catch up to you.
2: Yeah, I don't know that that's necessarily by design. You know, I think last night they had a hard time, you know, hitting threes. You guys talked about Wemby, but Wemby played fantastic. I think so did some of the pieces around him. You know, Castle played great. The bench stepped up, pitched in too. Dylan Harper was great. So I just, last night was an example of one of those games that, you know, the pendulum swung back the other way. San Antonio, Wemby had their night, and it all comes down to a game seven. This is exactly what I think we all hoped for when this series first started. We've talked about it. They're the two best teams left in the NBA, and this is our game seven for the finals. I think whoever wins this, whether it's OKC or San Antonio, I'm really curious to see what that next series is going to look like, just because, you know, there's so many difficult matchups. But, you know, give credit to the Spurs. They didn't, you know, go down without swinging. I think OKC comes back in a big way in game seven. I really do. I think last night was a, I'll say an aberration, but you don't see them shoot that poorly, in particular from three, on a consistent basis. Like, you can't bank on that happening again.
3: SGA spoke afterwards. He was asked, you know, in reference to Denver, Indiana forcing game sevens, are the Spurs the best team they faced? Take a listen.
4: I don't know. They're up there for sure. Indiana and Denver were pretty tough. taking us to game seven, probably the common denominator with those groups. But yeah, they're a very tough team, really good team, especially this late in the season. You're going to play teams of this caliber. It's no surprise. And yeah, when you're on a playoff run, you run into teams that are very good, especially when you get this late. And however many games it takes.
5: We talk so much about the other guys that are fighting through stuff, but how much mental and physical fatigue do you have, and how are you fighting through it?
4: Oh, I'm good. I'm ready to go. Biggest game of my career. Yep.
5: Is it the biggest game?
4: It's the next game, and if I lose, my season's over.
3: There we go. See, get fired up, man. That's going to be fun. And that place is wild when they get ready for games, when they're there. So they know there's a big opportunity here. And, yeah, I just think San Antonio showed the ability that while everybody perceived them as being not ready yet, they are, man. And if they get to the finals, despite what Reggie Miller was trying to spin, you know, a couple of nights ago, if they get to the finals, they'd be favored against the Knicks, which I don't think anybody thought at this point in Wemby's career, or that quote unquote rebuild, you know, Mitch Johnson coming in, the stuff with Popovich, the San Antonio finds themselves in that spot again with an opportunity to win a title.

0: assume that they may get on camera, so you gotta...
1: I mean, Var, I know you've seen those torpedoes.
0: Yeah, I mean, I watch the game. I stay focused in on the court and what's happening with the players, but sometimes you do see the crowd. You know, sometimes the crowd does make a cameo appearance.
2: Can I ask you a question? Not from personal experience, because obviously it wouldn't be the case, but if you had to venture to guess, like, because Brady mentioned, you know, is it the main? Is it the side?
1: It's easy to find out, by the way.
2: Mm-hmm. If you had to get, like, just guess, where does the main sit at a game?
0: And sweet.
2: Okay, and then you put the other one with the Zeppelins.
0: Here's the thing, though.
2: Right behind the coach.
0: No, that's what I'm saying.
2: So the one with the Zeppelins, you don't put right behind the coach.
0: Okay, so family sits like a few rows up from the court. Like, they're not on the court, like, right there. They're, like, they're rows up. So I would say somebody spent money on those tickets. And so that is either a main, or somebody else thinks they're special too. Like, there's a lot of sissy dudes out here these days, man. And, you know, maybe, you know, they were persuasive in getting those seats. You know?
1: So based on my research, okay.
0: Uh-oh.
1: One of the women is a 23-year-old OnlyFans model with almost 2 million Instagram followers.
0: Okay, so she can afford her tickets on her own.
1: Correct.
0: And she's doing advertising for herself, so good for her.
1: Probably good for business. Jump down this wormhole even further, a lot of content out there.
0: How are you able to find that information out?
2: What do you search for that?
1: I just put it into the Google machine, and Google does it. I don't need to do anything. Julie J. Swan, and she goes by Blueberry 3 on, I guess, social media platforms. And then she's got a friend who's along there with her. What's interesting about this is she's not the only woman in Texas who's been doing this. I'm finding there's also been a woman with the Dallas Stars who also has done this. I can't seem to find her information, but I'm seeing a lot of documentation of this. So
2: I got
1: to
2: do something about my search here, because I put in Spurs fans with the Cannons and nothing came up.
0: Did you search, Q?
1: Let me go back and look, actually. Why? Like, I'll tell you what, dude. Facebook is a hindrance to, like, everything.
2: Oh, it's the worst.
1: Once you go there, they like, because that's what this explanation is off of, whoever also recognized what we're talking about and wanted to post about it. But it's like a dead end. Once you go there, you can't get back out of anything. I said, who are the two women who are sitting behind Mitch Johnson?
2: Okay.
1: That's all I had to put.
2: Two women.
0: Yeah, you're really doing it. So am I.
2: Mitch Johnson. Who look like they have VW bugs in their shirt.
0: Yeah, it did come up.
2: Oh, you're right.
1: Yeah. And I don't think you need the VW bugs in their shirt. I think you just put the two in behind Miss Johnson.
2: All right, let me backspace then. All right. See, it just auto-filled that in. I'm sorry. Yeah, you know, look, good for them. And they're basketball fans, apparently. You know, and we could always use a little more of those based on the ratings in recent years. So I think this is great for the NBA. They should really lean into this. Forget about the draft lottery reform. Start putting a couple of those behind every coach each game. You want people to tune in. This is great.
1: You know, I'll be honest. It's tough in games that are blowouts. I mean, that thing wasn't even close. And
2: this is the lead story. I'm sorry.
1: No, I know. I'm just saying, like, it's tough to really break down a game that really wasn't ever in doubt. I don't know if you guys see it any different, but unfortunately, there's been more and more of that happening. So,
0: no, they played really well. They played great team ball. You know, the poor shooting night, you got to attribute to some really aggressive. You know, they were playing some good defense. And they were aggressive on offense. And, yeah, they had a poor shooting night by standard of even the three-pointers and stuff like that. And you can't.

0: expect that Shea is going to have a 15-point game more than one time out of X amount of games. But I give a lot of credit. I don't give the credit to just like, oh, chalk it up to a poor night of shooting. I give the credit to San Antonio for being an aggressive team that knew that the series was on the blink. No one really gave them a fair opportunity to win this game. I won't say nobody, but I just don't think that – I think a lot of people felt like OKC was going to close it out. And I know you said, Jonas, I know you said a game seven. You felt like there could be a game seven, could go the distance. And Q, you might have said it as well. But just the reality of it is the experience, the balance. They didn't look like the younger, spryer team in this. And they're still young. And that's a little – if I'm OKC, my biggest concern – it's not that we lost. My biggest concern is if I'm watching this film, and if you watch it back, they just, I mean, San Antonio made OKC almost look as though they're a veteran, older team. Like there was youth on the Spurs side. And I don't know if that's a good thing or if that's a bad thing, but I'm telling you, I'm super nervous if I'm OKC going into this game seven.
1: Stephon Castle, very confident, very, very confident afterwards. He spoke to a little about what you said, LeVar, that one team doesn't feel like they're the quote-unquote rookie in this matchup when it comes to deep playoff runs. Let's take a listen.
2: As a group, we all want this. It's right there in front of us. And, we feel like collectively that we're better than this team. And, we didn't want to let our fans down on our home court either, so... coming out here with a chance to go back in OKC and play game seven, I feel like that's all the motivation you need.
1: Hey, man, your fans didn't want to let you down. Just look behind your coach. They're there every game with you.
3: By the way, I think if you take out Bismack Biyombo and Harrison Barnes, they might be like equal in regards to their age. Because both those guys are kind of outliers. Like, OKC's young. I think the average age is like 24. But I also think, like, the Spurs, it's like 25 with those guys.
1: Also,
3: just doing the quick math, I'm pretty sure they're about probably like the same as far as youth.
1: Did you see at the end of game five when Wemby, as he was walking off the court, he just leaned in and whispered something to Biyombo and Plumlee.
3: About Jerry McCann.
1: And, and just those guys went out and immediately picked up hard fouls. Like, it's just,
3: on Jerry McCann, yeah.
1: You know? Got to let him know.
3: Why'd they have to pick him though, Jonas?
1: I don't know. There's not really sure what's going on with that dynamic. Biyombo seems like he's been in the league for 400 years. He's been around for a long time. I don't even know which Plumlee it is.
3: Mason? Is it Mason Plumlee?
1: I think, but you know, he's been around for a while, so it's gonna be fun. I mean, I think it. You know, would they prefer that this game was on a Sunday night, do you think? Or are they okay with Saturday night game seven? If you had to guess, using your TV, you know, broadcasting knowledge.
3: Well, player, who are we talking about okay with it?
1: Just the NBA. Would they prefer this game on a Sunday night or a Saturday night?
3: Well, probably a Sunday. They'd get better viewership in that case.
1: Yeah.
3: I would imagine. But do you really want to have that long of a layover? Like where people kind of forget that it's even still going on.
1: Well, I think also.
3: And by the way, you're in a standalone window regardless. It's not like there's much else going on besides the Stanley Cup playoffs. So,
1: but I do think that, you know, it speaks to a bigger tell here that that NBC had a choice, and they clearly chose Cubs Cardinals in primetime on Sunday night over.
3: Oh gosh, they went two in a row, and now we're getting that.
1: I didn't set the schedule.
3: Peacocking around.
1: I didn't set the schedule. So Adam Silver, put that in your pipe and smoke it, buddy. You got relegated to Saturday night because Cubs Cardinals was the dominant conversation in sports. It had nothing to do with the fact that it was playing months in advance. Don't let anybody tell you that lie. Cubs Cardinals primetime on Sunday night. For the record here.
3: You're still going to keep doing this. You guys have won two games in a row. You forgot. It's just another opportunity to lose 10.
1: So, yeah. But you know what? let us just get through this month, and then we'll see how the Cubbies are doing after that. You know, right now I think 500. Got a whole lot of season to gag away all that.
3: If I was looking for tickets right now, did the ticket price just go up? Now that you're back on a 2-game winning streak.
1: Oh God, no! Yeah, don't even. Why do you think I'm recycling cans? Speaking of cans, did you guys get that picture I sent?
3: No. Yes, I did. Yeah,
0: I've been in social media. I did now. Yeah. What's with the skinny kung fu dudes on social media now? All of a sudden, man, you got the dude that looks like a little ass Conor McGregor, but tries to sound like Bruce Lee. Now there's this other one.
1: Who?
3: Hold on, Maestro. Can you Thanen? Describe? Can you describe what that means? Looks like Conor McGregor, but sounds like Bruce Lee. Like, what does that sound like?
0: I can't even do it. He's too small. Like, my voice wouldn't even do it any justice.
1: Wait, is he like
0: I'm gonna
1: a kid?
0: Find him, though. No, he has no teeth. He has no teeth. Yeah.
1: It's so just, like a drug addict.
0: It may be so, man. But he knows how. He's got the kicks like Bruce Lee. He kind of looks like Bruce Lee, but Conor McGregor. I don't know, man. I will send him to y'all. But I'm on here because of Brady Quinn wanting us to look at the Zeppelins. And this is what pops up on my time.
3: Wow. Right? I feel like that was a direct shot at me. Yeah, motivating you to look at it. By the way, I didn't even send the picture to us in the group chat. I was just trying to, you know, get down to the... I'm not really sure what I was trying to do. It just sounded more entertaining than talking about last night's game because it was a blowout. Yeah,
1: could you imagine being some of these other shows with zero personality having to break down that bucket of crap last night, and we just picked the lead story multiple times over? If that doesn't get us an award, you can kiss our collective ass. All right. 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Also, I forgot to mention this as we got lost in the conversation here, right? About those planets behind Mitch Johnson.
4: It's Saturday, Sunday.
1: It's a football Friday. It's Friday. Come on, Var.
5: Come on now. Feel it, Var.
0: Oh, man. Come on, Lorraine. Let's do it for Eddie. Come on. Do it for Eddie. Come on. Here we go.
6: Friday night is football Friday.
1: Yeah.
6: Woo. Football Friday. Rock 'em. Suck 'em. Do it. You feel it.
1: It is a football Friday on Two Pros and a Cup of Joe. So we are going to have the usuals coming up later on. We got another edition of In Case You Missed It. We're also going to have the leftovers coming up in hour three of the program. All of it is yours here as we take you live all the way up until 9 a.m. Eastern time, 6 o'clock Pacific. Up next, though, right when you thought it was all over, done deal, no more to the story, this comes out. We'll tell you what it is right here on FSR. 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
18: And you tell us where this show lies.
19: I've never led with tennis before. I am so excited you're here. I've never had you here with me to lead with tennis. 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I believe it's hashtag Team Fed.
20: Every time you bring it up, it's so great because there's a new audience out there. It's like when Joe DiMaggio, one time somebody asked him, Joe, why do you work so hard? Why do you play so hard? He goes, there might be one fan out there who's never seen me before. There's one listener out there right now who has no idea what Stu Gatz is about to explain. And it's
19: he is part of a Roger Federer fan club. It is him and Andrew Brandt. I'm not certain who else is in the club. I think it's some guy he plays tennis with every Thursday.
20: Kleinberg.
19: Yeah, Kleinberg, that guy. They cried at Roger's retirement ceremony. They dressed up in Roger's clothes, tennis clothes, when he retired for every match. They love Roger Federer, and they are hanging on to him being considered the greatest tennis player of all time, even though Novak Djokovic, by many, is considered to be the greatest in terms of majors. He is two ahead of Roger, or four ahead now, of Roger Federer. And the reason what happened to Sinner today is concerning for Adnan is twofold. One, Adnan wants to see the best tennis players play as far as they can, as deep as they can into a tournament, especially in the majors. He wants to see the best versus the best. And Sinner, who was a point away, lost today in five sets, and that breaks Adnan's heart. But when you consider that Sinner is now out, Alcaraz never started, he never played, he wasn't playing in this French Open, and now the...
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1: So James Harden, my favorite punching bag on the Cleveland basketball team, James Harden at it again. And another sinker. By all accounts, by any measurement, James Harden was bad. Bad, bad, bad, bad, bad. And Cleveland losing by 37 points. And Harden was asked post-game to self-assess his playoff run, and he did the thing you can't do at the time you can't do it. 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
21: I think I did pretty good.
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1: 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It's like a king cobra. James Harden, King Cobra. Play it again. King Cobra, James Harden.
21: I think I did.
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0: It's two pros and a cup of Joe, Fox Sports Radio. LeVar Arrington, Brady Quinn, Jonas Knox with you here. Coming up in a little over 15 minutes from now, we are going to have a bit of good news in the middle of something that's a little concerning in the world of sports. That'll be yours right here on FSR in another edition of In Case You Missed It. But right now it is time for the Tire Rack Play of the Day.
1: The tap control by Fox back here to Champagne. Keeping the hands of Wembanyama into the shot clock. Step back straight away three. Got it! Victor Wembanyama on fire to start the game. Three threes and 11 points.
0: 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I can't believe that this is a story, or that this is even where this needed to go, but apparently it is. And maybe I shouldn't be surprised, but the NFL Network, whatever that is nowadays, reported yesterday that Jackson Dart addressed teammates in a meeting on Wednesday to discuss his introduction of President Trump last week. Other team leaders spoke up as well, and Dart and the players worked through it. Mike Garofalo says they're moving forward. Ian Rappaport then responded with, Giants leaders such as Brian Burns, Kayvon Thibodeau, and Jameis Winston all spoke and worked to put it behind them. Another report said that Abdul Carter was not in attendance, but it's because he had a prior obligation, a birthday, there was something going on, so he couldn't be there. And I really cannot understand why that was being reported on, why anybody needed to talk through anything.
2: But we're going to talk about it.
0: But I don't. But I really don't understand it. What am I missing here?
3: What's up?
0: Yeah, what's wrong with that?
4: I think that was the issue. You know, maybe they were trying to discuss, like, hey, man, how the hell are you opening up any sort of speech with that or introducing anyone? Doesn't matter if it's the current president, past president. Doesn't matter if it's the Rotary Club president. Like, what are you doing representing us? Looking like that. What's up? What's up? What's up?
3: It's what's,
4: like,
3: up, no. What's up?
0: Hey, Laredo.
4: Maybe that's what they were addressing.
2: Could be right. You could.
4: Hey,
2: be
4: man.
2: Right. Like, you going to get
4: don't
2: up
4: go
2: there
4: out there and
2: like
4: start
2: that.
4: Being someone else out there representing Whoa. Us sounding like that.
2: Whoa.
4: What's up?
0: Hey, Laredo, you know, that's an idea for Ben Maller. Does something called Cite the Bite, where he plays a sound bite and you have to try and guess who it is. That might throw people for a loop.
5: Yeah, honestly, it yeah. might.
3: What's up?
0: I mean,
2: oh my gosh.
4: Vanilla Ice. Play it one more time.
3: What's up?
2: Oh, God.
4: I mean, maybe Marky Mark back in the day.
0: There's a little of
3: what's
0: that.
3: What's up?
0: I don't know.
2: That's barely English, and that's not even words. Like, yeah. It's not. I don't know, man. It doesn't sound.
4: Is he from
2: maybe
4: Utah?
2: Maybe had a couple to drink or something.
3: What's up?
0: Is that why everyone's going after Ole Miss? Is like part of that? Are they trying to figure out what
2: the hell?
0: Don't
2: sound educated. Well, it doesn't sound very educated.
4: Well, I'm just saying, is he from Utah? Like, is that how they talk? I know some people from Utah. They don't talk like that.
2: I don't know. I don't know by any standard, by any state that you're in, maybe other than in the Bayou where, you know, you speak that whole Cajun deal.
4: The other part of that whole thing was he obviously someone gave him a card. They're like, hey, just go out there and introduce yourself, and then
0: it's like a
4: maybe give a go big blue chant. It's like you tell the crowd's like, ah,
2: that was
4: really.
2: Awkward too.
4: It was awkward as hell too.
2: Kind of forced.
0: It's like one of those celebrities who gets to pick day two in the draft. They get to announce the draft picks, and they come out there and they've got a bad tagline to give out immediately, and they don't realize, dude, every other fan base is here too. That's not going to work. Like, yeah. You're totally undermanned. I just
3: What's up?
4: Hey, I'm not going to lie to you. Patty, Patty, if you start sounding like that, uh-huh. I'm going to fly all the way out to L.A. and smack you. All right?
6: What's up?
4: You better not start doing that, all right?
6: No,
4: we already have to deal with the Ayo.
6: You like the Ayo? You stop.
4: No, we're clear.
5: At least it's clear.
0: We're teetering on the edge of that whole thing. It's you could go there. Like we're getting dangerously close.
4: Sometimes you ever see those videos they do where like, hey, I just moved to Cleveland, Ohio. This is day one. It's like they go day two, day three. By the end of it, it's like a different dude.
2: The black dude.
4: Patty, you are slowly converting into that, bro.
2: Day one to day 10.
6: Day one of listening to Jackson Dart.
2: That's unbelievable. Hey, yo. Like, what?
3: What's up?
2: What? I don't know, man.
4: I will never forget this, though. So I was on a recruiting visit to Tennessee, and I want to say, I can't remember if it was Rick Clawson, if he was there. It was one of the Clawson brothers.
0: Casey.
4: Maybe it was Casey.
0: Yeah, Casey.
4: It was Casey. Casey, like, came over when I went in the weight room to, like, you know, say hi to a couple of the guys. He came over to say something to me. I swear to God, I have no idea what he said. It sounded so close to what Jackson Dart just sounded like. I looked at him and I was like, yeah, all right. Like it was sound like a foreign language, but it sounded very similar to that. And I just thought to myself, like, man, that's got to be tough for all the guys to hear the play call. I mean, if I can't even understand just a informal introduction, it's going to be tough to get a play call out.
0: He's from out here. You are correct. That was sort of the reputation. Things got different for some reason. I don't know what it was.
4: One more time, Lorena, for us.
3: What's up?
4: Lorena, if a guy approached you, this is where I like to pivot. If a guy approached you and his tagline was, play it one more time.
3: What's up?
4: Like, what's your reaction to that?
5: I don't even know if I'd look at him.
2: Lorena, that's cap.
4: That's not true.
2: That is cap.
5: It's so true.
4: We did not get to the part where President Trump starts talking about his thighs, which was like the most awkward thing I've ever heard.
0: I didn't even get to that part.
4: Life.
0: Really?
4: Yes.
0: Oh, geez.
4: It was so bad.
2: Oh, no. Lorena would have been like, what's up?
4: Like, I wish you could understand the most awkward, uncomfortable part was not just his beginning to that entire thing.
3: What's up?
4: It was what came after. Like, some of the conversation around that. He even set up Jackson Dart with a question. He's like, don't answer that. You can't. Never mind. Don't answer that. Like, it was, he knew he put him in a bad spot.
2: I am curious, though. I will say this, just thinking back. Again, I don't pretend to know
0: if
2: what
0: he's white?
2: Today's locker room.
0: Oh, sorry.
2: What?
0: I didn't know if you... Yeah, I just was curious.
2: Of what? What did you just say?
0: I said... You said, I don't pretend to know, and I said, if he's white?
2: Oh.
0: But I wasn't sure if that's where you were going.
2: No, that isn't where I was going.
7: What do you mean by that?
2: I don't know what today's current locker room is like. I don't know... I feel like it's just a very, very, because of technology and the way things are, I feel like locker rooms are probably different, very different in how the whole, you know, interactions and friendships and all that stuff. I would assume it's very different than what it was before this whole boom of social and technology. So I'm curious as to why would you need a team meeting to go over if you're good with Jackson Dart and then having guys stand up and talk about it. But I will say this. I mean, there's always, during elections, there's always been an idea of people talking about and speaking up about how they feel. There's always the idea of encouraging people to vote and let your voice be made known and exercise your rights. But it just seems like, to me, it's on OD talking about politics and taking sides and being like really, really, really connected to it in an emotional way. I feel like this is as high of it, a climate of it, as I've ever experienced. And maybe it's my ignorance to it. I like to not believe so, because I did play in our nation's capital. So I'm very connected, was connected to the pulse of what politics was representing. I just feel like where we're at now, there's so much more connected to creating this divide and this like real, it's like pure hatred that's connected to politics right now. And it's almost like it used to be pretty clear cut. Like, okay, if you say you're on this side, clear cut. You say you're on that side, clear cut. And it's like, okay, we could debate it. We could talk about it. I don't have to like you. You don't have to like me. But okay, this is what it is. It seems like now it's like I hate you. Like if you don't fall on the side that I fall on, it's like it's like real hate. And I don't understand. It's like almost like I just don't understand. Like it's almost like you're. It's not like it's another place that's winning. It's not like another place that is representing. It's still the U.S. And listen, I know there it could open up a whole lot of conversation for other things, like whose U.S. is it and the colored barrier there and all those things. And listen, all those things have always existed. I just think that the way we handle these things lately, I don't know, maybe it's more sensitivity. Like a whole lot more sensitivity to it than what it's ever been. It just seems strange, man. Like I can't think of any team that I've ever played on where if this took place, we'd have to have a team meeting to go over and discuss why the quarterback introduced the president. I can't think of any team that I would be on where this would have been a thing.
0: And why the media would find out about it a day later in detail.
2: Like, and why they would write about it. Like, what?
0: I just don't understand.
2: If that's the most interesting thing coming out of your locker room in terms of newsworthy, y'all need to work harder, man.
0: It is Two Pros and a Cup of Joe, Fox Sports Radio, LeVar Arrington, Brady Quinn, Jonas Knox with you. 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Up next, it's another edition of In Case You Missed It right here on FSR.
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13: We have avoided it long enough. Make some noise! Just how much trouble is Packers running back Josh Jacobs facing over this domestic violence arrest in Wisconsin? So my observations on this, I've got saltwater crocodile, doggy bag, and fax machine. First of all, listen, you can't be beating people up. So obviously if he did it, you know, he should pay a price for that. You can't be putting hands on people. That goes without saying. However, you can hop, skip, and jump around misdemeanors. Happens all the time. We get all worked into a lather in sports talk radio about people getting arrested, and then it's misdemeanor. It's nothing. In the big picture, if you're rich and you get a misdemeanor, it's nothing. Right? You know, felonies, they don't do a recess. There's no recess on a felony. All right? So in the grand scheme of the legal system in this country, misdemeanors are like a mosquito bite. I don't really worry about a mosquito bite, although the deadliest thing in the world is the mosquito. And yet, they don't make any movies about deadly mosquitoes, right? There's none of that. There's no intimidation or anything like that. Mosquito kills more people than anything. The context is like a mosquito bite. Now, a felony, unlike a mosquito bite, which is a misdemeanor, a felony is like a saltwater crocodile, an apex predator, flesh-eating monster of the sea, if you will, the sea of misery. And that's what this could be. And it's not just a legal hiccup. It's a legal...
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16: Think about this, because now this is the most likely scenario I can see for LeBron James. Donovan Mitchell just watched his team get run out of the playoffs by the Knicks, led by Jalen Brunson, who signed a long-term deal, and he took way less money. Now, Pablo Torre might investigate, but he took way less money, which has allowed the Knicks to spend a lot of money to put this team on the floor. All Donovan Mitchell has to do is say, I will Jalen Brunson the hell out of this because he's up for a new deal. I'll Brunson the hell out of this. You give me a lot of money. I don't need that much, Matt. But you give me a lot of money, I'll take less for long term. If that means you can go out, you can bring LeBron in. All he's got to do is Jalen Brunson his way and say, I'll take less. That's all that has to happen for LeBron to go to the Cavs.
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0: Two pros and a cup of Joe, Fox Sports Radio. LeVar Arrington, Brady Quinn, Jonas Knox with you here. Coming up top of next hour, a little over 10 minutes from now, we are going to tell you about somebody who's thrown down a challenge. 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We'll get into that for you right here on FSR. 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
8: Sometimes you can't get to everything in the world of sports or entertainment. Good thing the guys are here to bring you In Case You Missed It.
0: Guys, in case you missed this, you know, we had some good news come out of Pittsburgh when it comes to the Steelers.
2: Okay, right? Steelers.
0: Aaron Rodgers is back. Him and Mike McCarthy ready to go, ready to rock and roll. There was also a bit of a, I would say, an in-state meeting or in-state union formed between Drew Aller and the Pittsburgh Steelers. He had visited there throughout the course of the draft process. There was speculation maybe the Steelers would go in that direction if they wanted to develop or draft and develop a project quarterback. And so Drew Aller is in the fold there as he gets to learn behind Aaron Rodgers, a first ballot Hall of Famer. The problem is, one of the quarterbacks that was also in Pittsburgh, who's also going to be a Hall of Famer, Ben Roethlisberger, he was speaking on his podcast about some concerns he had with Drew Aller. Let's take a listen.
1: I just, to me, when I'm watching him do like three-step drops, that makes me incredibly nervous. And you might say, why? Like, you're refining things. There's a difference in refining things and like teaching.
0: Sure.
1: The first thing, if I were to and when I did do football, when we did football camps, or the first thing you're teaching the youngest kids is how to do a three-step drop.
0: So, is there cause for concern that he saw some clips come out on social media and Drew Aller working on a three-step drop means there's issues there with his development as a quarterback?
3: Well, as they said before, they were going to break down like every part of his, what he's learned as a quarterback and rebuild it. So there's two ways of looking at this. The first way is, is it concerning? Yes. You'd hope that he would be much further along than where he is at if you're reteaching three-step drops instead of just trying to tweak things. This is not a league that really caters towards quarterback development. So because of that, it makes it much more difficult to then teach him those proper fundamentals and hope that he's going to be able to implement them in his game. So that is warranted from Big Ben. I look at it and just say, maybe it's the best thing for him, though. Because whatever he was taught, if they feel like it wasn't going to work, then why try to keep going that direction? You know, at least this way, he'll be able to do things that are expected of him at the NFL level and do it the right way. Whether that's with Pittsburgh or anywhere else in the future. And with Rodgers, they at least have a year for him to learn, grow, and develop. Maybe more than that. We don't know. But I guess I'd say he said this is his last year. Okay. You know, we'll see when that time comes. But we know he's got a year to be able to get all this stuff down and improve and develop into the quarterback that they hope he can be. So I'm not as concerned because I don't think there's a rush to put him in there.
2: I mean, if he has a concern based off of his you know, observations, I mean, it's a real concern, I guess, for him.
0: But isn't this the...
3: What's interesting about Ben, though, is Ben played wide receiver basically until his senior year of high school. It's one of the reasons why I went to Miami of Ohio is I think the coach's son played quarterback and he was his receiver. And then he transitioned to quarterback his final year. So there's a fair amount of development over the course of, I think, his career, even getting to Miami of Ohio and how he played, which is kind of interesting.
0: It just seems like this is the same thing we do when training camp or videos come out. It's like people break it down when it's practice. You're supposed to work on that stuff. I mean, it's not a finished product. But we are
3: I want to be honest with you about something. When M-Drive first came to me, I said no. Not because I doubted it, because I was putting my name on something I hadn't actually taken myself. 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
7: Here's what you need to know.
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11: Game 7 will be on Saturday. The Stanley Cup playoffs continue on Friday with Game 5 between the Canadiens and the Hurricanes. The puck is set to drop at 8 Eastern and Carolina leads the series 3-1. In baseball, the Cubs outscored the Pirates 7-2 while the Astros defeated the Rangers 5-1. I'm Monty Bolaños.
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14: An Aldott worker has been killed in a work zone crash. Authorities say Ahmad Jackson was hit by a vehicle in Bullock County. Aldott spokesperson Josh Harris says it's a tragedy and a reminder for all Alabamians to use extreme caution while driving through work zones.
16: A split second of inattention can lead to irreversible consequences. It could claim the life of a person who's out working for you, trying to deliver quality roads and bridges in our state.
14: Aldott and state troopers are investigating the crash. Those so-called teen takeovers are causing chaos all around the country. Jim Faraday reports.
18: Pop-up mobs in public places, often engaging in criminal acts, are being organized on social media. Galera Police Chief David Heitch says his officers learned of 2 such takeovers planned for this weekend. He says teen takeovers in other parts of the country have spiraled out of control.
19: In Chicago this past weekend, you had 5 officers hurt, 18 other people injured at an event, and then 3 other people shot at a youth, takeover.
18: He advises parents to have a talk with their teenage children.
19: Explain to them that there are severe consequences and let us know. People say, well, don't snitch, that kind of thing. We're trying to keep people alive.
18: And the chief urges anyone with knowledge of a planned takeover to notify police. I'm Jim Ferret.
14: An endorsement in Alabama's Republican Senate runoff. Gun Owners of America announcing their support of Congressman Barry Moore. The group calling Moore a reliable voice for the Constitution and our God-given freedoms. And Phil Williams is sworn in as U.S. Attorney for the Northern District of Alabama. The former state senator calling it an incredible honor. Williams says he's deeply grateful to God for equipping him to serve and appreciates President Trump and the Senate for making this dream a reality. I'm Leah Brandon.
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21: Well, good Friday morning, friends. Mainly cloudy skies with scattered rain and thunderstorms is the plan. And let me just tell you, there is the potential for heavy rain. So obviously that's going to slow down the commute, the day's commute at times. Low 80s for highs later this afternoon. I am Georgia meteorologist Holly Strano in the GNN Weather Center.
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30: I'd say, does anybody want to be me? 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

0: It is Friday morning, the 29th day of May. Hello, everybody, and welcome into On the Mark, broadcasting from the Orthopedic Clinic Studio on a beautiful morning in East Alabama. Jeffrey Craig Sasser in the house, Cujo, and me. Good morning.
1: Good morning. How are you, Mark?
2: Good.
0: How's everything with you?
1: I've been wet here lately in the evenings.
0: Yeah, it was kind of rainy yesterday.
1: Yeah, you know, the temperatures have been okay.
0: Yeah.
1: But, right now it's 70 degrees. Hey, by the way, this is the weather forecast for Opelika, brought to you by Opelika Power Services, hometown people working for you.
0: Yes, sir.
1: Currently, like I said, 70 degrees. High today's 84, Mark. There's a chance of rain this afternoon. That chance begins around mid-afternoon and through the night, and won't come back again till Saturday morning. Another chance of rain, but it's 80% chance of thunderstorms. The overnight low 68 with 85% chance of showers. Saturday with a high of 82. Sunday's low is 68 with a 70% chance of showers, high of 81. Then Monday, 40% chance of thunderstorms. 68 is the low, 87 is the high. Tuesday, we're looking at a low of 69, 88 is the high, 40% chance of thunderstorms. Then Wednesday and Thursday, looks like sunshine, 86 and 84 being the high both days.
0: Next week, right?
1: Yeah, this time next week. Exactly.
0: Weekend looks like it's going to be
1: hit and miss with showers.
0: Hit and miss with showers.
1: Yeah. Saturday, we got a chance of showers. Sunday, we got a chance of showers. Most of the next 5 days, for sure. Everything's nice and green, though.
0: Yeah. Yeah. It is nice and green.
1: Grass, shrubs, trees, everything's green.
0: 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Get HVAC smart. 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
1: There you go.
0: And I encourage you to do that. That's where our air is floating from, Sense of Green. Time to do what we do every morning. 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

0: 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How about that, Jeff?
1: There you go.
0: What's going on, bud?
1: Braves won last night, or yesterday afternoon. Chris Hale got the win. I think that's number 8 for him. One big, 10-2.
0: 10-2, huh?
1: Yeah. Everything's everything was right with the world yesterday.
0: Why would you say that?
1: Because the Braves won. It looks like we're talking in Iran with the Iranians.
0: Who they talking to? Friday. I don't even know who they're talking to.
1: Well, I don't know their names either.

0: he wanted to, and he probably knows that too. So yeah. My guess is he won't be seen. He won't be seen.
1: They haven't seen him, have they?
0: I don't even know if he's alive.
1: They say they're dealing with him.
0: I don't even know if he's a. If he's a. Has anyone seen him since?
1: Mm-mm. They say he's underground.
0: Yeah, I think he was hurt pretty bad.
1: Yeah. Well, he ain't underground hurt. He had to be.
0: No, he got hurt. They took him underground.
1: Yeah, I know. I mean,
0: he just didn't happen to be. You know, they got his dad. His father.
1: Oh, yeah, that's right.
0: You know, I think this was a. I have no idea. I got a feeling though they know exactly where he is. They just, I guess they could block him in. I mean, if you know those bunker buster bombs,
1: yeah,
0: you know, could seal him up pretty good. You know, but I don't know. Let's get the strait open. Let's get the no nukes and nuclear weapons for Iran and business is usual, right? That's what we need to do.
1: Yeah, this is interesting.
0: Then I guess we'll have to deal with Cuba. But anyway, the Braves won, and that makes America happy because they are America's team. But I did see where the Cubs won. Vance back on his.
1: I didn't get any of that last night. Or I didn't see it.
0: You didn't?
1: Mm-mm.
0: Oh, yeah.
1: We get it.
0: You're not, you didn't look at the text?
1: Mm-mm.
0: Well, you responded to it.
1: I did?
0: Yeah.
1: What'd I say?
0: Damn.
1: Oh, yeah, I remember that.
0: All right.
1: Yeah.
0: Cubs are back. They've won two.
1: That's what, you know, that deserved.
0: Yeah, they're 2-8 in the last 10.
1: Mm-hmm.
0: But they've won two in a row. So they're probably going to 10-game win streak and then lose 9 or 10 again. That's how they do. Who's the pitchers we got up on the computer over there?
1: We got three.
0: Is that Wanted's?
1: Got them.
0: They got them?
1: Not good, though. An Alabama teacher and two aides under arrest for abusing children with special needs. Now, that ain't good.
0: No.
1: Or charged with child abuse torture from the Tauga County Sheriff's Office. Kendra Spencer, Jennifer Davis, and Shayla Johnson. Billingsley School. Extensive investigation began when the allegations were reported to law enforcement. Because of the scope of the investigation, hundreds of hours of surveillance video were reviewed before charges were filed. Wow. It happened in April. Spencer's accused of hitting an 11-year-old boy in the face. Ooh. Davis is accused of pushing a 9-year-old girl and then using her knee to get the child in a chair. Johnson reportedly hit the same girl on the same day with her hands and arms with a stack of folders.
0: Wow.
1: Two turned himself in. The third was taken into custody. They removed him from the classroom. That ain't good.
0: No, it's not.
1: She's going to be hitting not that now.
0: We don't really be hitting anybody, but no. Especially children.
1: That's what I'm talking about.
0: That's
1: not a sports story. It just came across in high schools.
0: Yeah.
1: It'd be a bad story.
0: Yeah, it is. Have you heard any? What about the rumors? Have you heard any more rumors?
1: About? About?
0: Investigating.
1: Yeah.
0: Investigations in high school.
1: They investigating. I keep seeing, waiting for it to come out any minute.
0: Yeah.
1: So, 118-91 Spurs, even series 3-3. I didn't think they'd do it. They did. They'll go back to, or the next game will be it.
0: Yep, Knicks are sitting there, man. They all discombobulated. They're not going to be, I mean, they, you know. I'm telling you, I think the team, I think one of those teams, whoever wins this is going to beat the Knicks, Mort.
1: They're going to beat the Knicks.
0: Mm-hmm.
1: Okay.
0: Because they're continuing to play on. I could be wrong, but, you know. There's a 50-50 chance I'm right?
1: Yep.

0: What is this about? Coach McGuire has talked about Texas State and Abilene Christian and would love to buy out those games to play Texas in Lubbock, then at AT&T Stadium. We'd love to play Texas. Why'd you say Lubbock? That's where he's from, Texas Tech, right?
1: Not sure. Who?
0: This is these two coaches, Joey McGuire and Steve Sarkisian, Texas Tech and Texas. We getting in all that silliness talking about playing each other. They're going to square off week one.
1: Texas Tech. Just, you know, just going and play each other first. Is that what they want to do?
0: Yeah.
1: Is Texas Tech going to have the quarterback?
0: Oh, who knows?
1: You know, he did gamble on games.
0: Who?
1: Texas Tech quarterback. Oh, wasn't that the guy that filed an appeal?
0: Mm-hmm.
1: He'll probably be back. I'll give you his name once.
0: Who?
1: The Texas Tech quarterback.
0: Yeah. You tell me about that yesterday. Yeah. This week.
1: Right now, they're not going to reinstate Texas Tech quarterback Brendan Sorsby for the 26th season after finding he gambled on his own team. The crew plans to appeal while Sorsby's lawsuit moves forward with a court date set for Monday in Lubbock County.
0: I don't care.
1: Well, see, they'll return it. Then the NCAA say, hey, well, we tried.
0: Mm-hmm. But the university don't care. They're going to let him play.
1: Okay.
0: I expect rumors. What kind of rumors are you hearing?
1: I ain't heard any.
0: Oh. You're talking about my rumors?
1: You talking about with the investigation?
0: Mm-hmm. They're investigating. I know that.
1: You know, I hear rumblings. I hadn't heard anything concrete.
0: Well, what concrete?
1: I don't know any of the investigators. I know one.
0: Yes, you do.
1: I know one. I know one investigator, but I rarely see him, and we never talk about that when I do see him.
0: I didn't say I talked to him.
1: I didn't say you did either, but I'm just saying.
0: I like him.
1: Of course.
0: He's a good dude. I helped him get, you know, I was a recommendation for that.
1: Well,
0: I recommended him.
1: Well, we've known him for 50 years.
0: I recommended him to the Italian Stallions.
1: Okay.
0: That's what I meant.
1: Yeah.
0: You need to hire this one, and he did. So, and he's a good one, too.
1: Yeah.
0: Always liked him straight up. Love his mama. Good people.
1: Yeah.
0: Wife. Cheering. Good people. Great son.
1: Yeah.
0: Two. No one a little bit better than the other one. Kyle. Oh, well, anyway.
1: There you go. Just spill the beans.
0: Spill the beans.
1: Man, they would crack you in a heartbeat if you ever took
0: not if I, not if I if I want to keep it quiet, I'd concentrate. You see what I'm saying? I'm not concentrating. I'm just talking this morning.
1: Yeah, I know, but I mean,
0: you think it'd be that way with me? Anytime.
1: Well, I'm just thinking.
0: Oh, if I got to talking,
1: yeah, I mean, we get in a conversation,
0: and I'll just kind of ease. You would be the one to be able to do it.
1: Yeah.
0: I've gotten better with you, though.
1: You have?
0: Yeah. Well, no, I'm not.
1: What shall I say? Well, you're fixing to spill something.
0: Yeah,
1: you
0: forgot what I was going to say.
1: I expect
0: they're working. I expect to hear more out of Montgomery.
1: So you think there will be some?
0: Yeah.
1: They will find something?
0: I'm saying, yeah, they heard what you say. You think they will what?
1: They'll find something at some
0: scrap. I don't know. They ain't looking to find anything. Now, they may be having to look.
1: Wait a minute now.
0: They don't go try to find somebody.
1: No. Okay. First of all, there has to be somebody say something, right? You know, somebody turn something in, right? Somebody report another school.
0: Mm-hmm.
1: All right, and they say, all right, well, we investigate this. Mm-hmm. Well, then they're looking for something.
0: Right.
1: And there may not be anything out there.
0: Might not be anything.
1: You know.
0: And then they might find out and say, hey, school, look, did you know about this?
1: You know, you got people who do it by the book.
0: Yeah, we're going to self-report that.
1: You got them do it by the book, right?
0: Yep.
1: You got schools that do that. Then you got schools that are very good at covering it up.
0: Apparently, I don't know about all that.
1: Huh?
0: I ain't getting into all that. So you tried to get me down the Cougar.
1: Well, you know, if you get a few, keep them on your side. When a school has done something wrong, a coach, a school, administrator, whatever, as far as, let's just say recruiting, because that's what the last two things were for, okay? All right. It kind of makes, I mean, if you get a couple of them, don't you think that the other schools that might be thinking about it or maybe have done it and got by with it, but it was years past or whatever the reason, they go, man, we better watch our step. We can't do this anymore because they're going to get us.
0: Say that again. The ones that.
1: Wait, we got two right now that's been.
0: See,
1: we got two
0: that
1: they can't coach for a year.
0: Right.
1: They can't be in the playoffs.
0: Right.
1: I mean, and these weren't every year. These aren't playoff teams historically. Neither team, really. Wouldn't you agree?
0: I agree.
1: All right. They hadn't really got, and there may not be one out there, but they hadn't got a big time like a team that's always there. Is it somebody went on?
0: No, he's looking for Richard, but he's not here.
1: No, he's early if he's looking for Richard. Everybody's. I think it makes everybody just kind of draw up a little bit and say, "Hey,
0: that's Billy."
1: Yeah.
0: Well,
1: draw up and say, "Hey, you know what? We better walk this line." So, I hope that's the case.
0: You hope?
1: Yeah. Look, you and I know what's out there. Just don't say it's not.
0: I know what's out there.
1: I don't know where,
0: and I don't know.
1: But
0: what
1: when people
0: doing,
1: start,
0: but...
1: when you know, when it gets so bad, where they start saying, "Hey, I'm gonna finish my career at this school," you know, thank you to them and them, but this is where I'm gonna finish my school. You know, something is up.
0: Yeah, that ain't good when they do that.
1: So,
0: why would you do that anyway?
1: To win?
0: Yeah, no. Why would you post it?
1: Well, most of the time it's youngsters and they're just not mature enough to realize that what they're doing and
0: that's true.
1: Probably ain't in the best interest of the school they're going to.
0: That's a good point.
1: Because it's going to throw a red flag up.
0: Yeah, they don't have sense enough
1: if you do that, it's going to get to the AHS. I mean, it could be out in the boondocks. I mean, it could be in a rural school somewhere.
0: Yeah, it'll get to them.
1: It's going to get to them. Somebody's going to call them and tell them, hey, man, what is this?
0: You are correct on that, Jeff. That would be, and they have to have a reason to look. Most of the time, they've got good reason to look, and that's the bad part about it, you know?
1: Yeah.
0: So,
1: but why do schools do it? To win?
0: We'll tell.
1: They do it to win.
0: To win. To win.
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0: for you for this Friday morning, May the 29th, 2026. My name is Gator Kincaid. 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Just off 85, exit 62 in Opelika. 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Weather-wise, patchy morning fog as we start our day off. More clouds and sun today. A stray or isolated shower is possible during the morning before some scattered to numerous showers could develop during the afternoon and evening hours. Highs in the low to mid 80s this afternoon. Now, news out of Chambers County, and earlier this week, the Chambers County Sheriff's Office received some good news as the department purchased 16 automated external defibrillators, better known as AEDs, as well as two trauma first aid kits. The equipment was funded by a grant from the Alabama Sheriff's Association made through the opioid settlement funds. Chambers County Sheriff Jeff Nelson says deputies will have these on hand in case one of them has a medical emergency or if they beat the ambulance to the scene. Now, news out of Phoenix City, and a portion of a roadway in Phoenix City will be resurfaced next week, resulting in traffic delays. Officials say the road project, which begins on Monday, will take place on 10th Avenue South from Seal Road to 6th Place South. Officials did not provide an expected end date, but stated the dates and times are subject to change due to weather conditions. Officials are asking for all cars parked on the street to be moved until work is complete. Cars not moved could be towed. And finally, from Opelika, the Chamber's 85th Annual Meeting Luncheon is taking place today at 11:30 at the newly renovated Opelika High School Basketball Arena. President Allie Rauch says we'll be celebrating 85 years of championing business and community while recognizing some of the incredible business and leaders who make Opelika such a special place through our annual Small Business and Community Awards. My name is Gator Kincaid, and now you're up to date. News this morning brought to you by Glenn Smith Chevrolet GMC. Just off 85, exit 62 in Opelika. That's Glenn Smith. Get ready to smile.
1: Get ready to smile, Jeffrey Clegg. Some good news there from Gator Kincaid, brought to you by our good friends at Glenn Smith Chevrolet GMC.
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15: Tickets for the comedy event that will cross every line.
16: He stabbed her!
17: My pronouns are they, them.
16: He stabbed them!
15: Scary Movie, June 5th, rated R.
18: We'll say it now that Coach Harmon's full at it, investigating, and they're... What are they saying?
19: The people at the schools?
18: No, the ones that's been saying nothing ever gets done, and you know how they'll say, you know...
19: Yeah, you mean as far as handling the business of the association, as far as it's recruiting, because it appeared as though it was widespread?
18: Yes.
19: I guess maybe they're saying, uh-oh.
18: Uh-oh. Whoa-oh. Whoa-whoa.
19: You know, before I called and reported somebody for something.
18: I'd call them.
19: Yeah, but I'd make sure my backyard was pretty clean, too, wouldn't you?
18: Oh, I ain't calling nobody, period.
19: No, yeah, I know. I mean,
18: I'll call them and say, look, I got an issue, what I was told. Clean it up, please.
19: Yeah. Self-report.
18: Or just clean it up. You ain't got to self-report. I don't want you to self-report me when I call you. If you call me for something.
19: Doesn't self-reporting sound better than, hey, they got turned in by?
18: Mm-hmm, that's what they do. You think every one of them self-reports themselves? Well, never mind. I should be safe.
19: Yeah. Heck yeah.
18: Mm-hmm.
19: Well, if
18: it's
19: they
18: kind of like this.
19: If they can beat them to it, they
18: do. There you go. There you go. The wise thing for you to do, Mr. Sasser, at your high school would be to go on and admit to this. Because it's going to be a whole lot better on you if you do.
19: Yeah. You spill the beans. Tell us what you know.
18: Yep. It is true. Tell us what you know. Tell us what you can help us with.
19: Yeah.
18: You give us the meat, vegetables, gravy, everything to it.
19: that's how you do it.
18: Mm-hmm. I would think that
19: it
18: would
19: looks
18: be
19: better, doesn't it?
18: Yeah.
19: Probably wouldn't be.
18: Sounds better too.
19: Probably wouldn't be. If you tried to fight it, man, it's gonna cross.
18: That ain't gonna be good at all if you try to fight it.
19: Especially if they got you dead. I mean, dead to right. I mean, it ain't gonna work out good. It just won't. So, my suggestion is self-report if there's any doubt. Well, you know what would be the smart thing to do is ask before you dig. You know what I mean?
18: Yeah, always.
19: Yeah, always. If you got somebody that's in question, it's even questionable. If you say, "Yeah, man, this is so great."
18: Well, everybody should be in question when
19: look,
18: they move
19: in. Everybody thinks they're not going to get caught, right?
18: I think so.
19: Everybody does something wrong.
18: Yeah. Obviously, these last two did.
19: Yeah.
18: Thought that they wouldn't.
19: I don't know. We've gotten a little more information as far as Montgomery.
18: Yeah.
19: Mary Jean Montgomery.
18: I don't know what I heard. I got.
19: And I mean, you know,
18: all right, go ahead. Yeah. We got stuff on both of them. We know. We've heard.
19: Yeah, well, you know, I.
18: We heard it for a while.
19: You know, in college, a coach leaves, you can follow him, you know.
18: Or
19: you can, you know, leave the school if the coach leaves, right? Isn't that the rule? Well, that ain't the rule in high school. But some people play pretend like it is.
18: Yep.
19: That's what I heard about Pell City. Is that what you heard?
18: All right, what did you say you heard? That
19: since the coach was leaving, we could go with him?
18: No, well, yeah, but not necessarily like that, but yeah. Good point. That's possibly.
19: Moody ain't what, about 25 miles from Pell City?
18: Say it again now. What now?
19: I said Moody ain't but about 25 miles from Pell City, I don't think. I'll find out for you. I know Mars Hill's real close to Russellville.
18: Say what now?
19: I know Mars Hill Bible's not far from Russellville.
18: That's a good point.
19: And this is definitely the rules surrounding that's definitely different that you're going to Russellville than versus going to Mars Hill Bible, wouldn't you think?
18: I would think so.
19: Yeah.
18: But I think people, you know, they want to. You know what I'm trying to say. They want to throw stones at other people. We've had lots of that. We got to take a break. The Belmont Stakes.
19: Now, wait a minute. I'm not throwing stones.
18: Oh, no, hold on. Me and you were having an adult conversation.
19: I'm just saying.
18: I'm talking about when they get. A lot of people like to throw stones when they're in the bottom of the area
19: look,
18: and they don't make the playoffs.
19: I've never.
18: Not you. I'm talking about coaches.
19: I know. But okay. What I'm saying is.
18: You know the coaches.
19: I'm not an investigator. I'm not tied in with the AJAA. I've never talked to them about eligibility as far other than just the conversations we'd have on here with Coach Sam. With them. But what I mean is I've never questioned it or said, hey, what about this? But I have been in a situation in a lot of different atmospheres talking to people and in basketball too, just eating breakfast. I mean, yeah, man, you just come here, you know, oh yeah, this player was playing here last year. Now they're playing here. Same, you know, and then, you know, talk to, you know, schools be down here. Oh yeah, man, these are all homegrown folks. Yeah, we live here. Well, you got to drive through two towns to get to the school. So, I mean, you know, okay, well, you know, and they may have been there since the seventh grade. You know what? If they're doing that and they're in the seventh grade, they good to go, right?
18: Yeah.
19: Or in junior high. But what gets me is they want to go to a better school system in 11th or 12th grade. Well, you done got way behind by then.
18: Yeah, that's true. That is true.
19: If it's the schooling that you're looking for.
18: That is true.
19: Of course, Ohio State had a guy that had a point four GPA, and
18: no, he did not.
19: And then finished up with 3.7. How about that?
18: That kind of sounds like my improvement.
17: Your one stop for advertising. Call 844-844-IHEART.
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1: Back on the mark, 6:48. Jeffrey Craig in the house.
18: Braves win. The San Antonio Spurs won last night. Staying alive. 3-3.
19: Yep.
18: They ain't going to stay alive long. Oklahoma City going to take care of business.
19: You think so?
18: I do.
19: All right, well, we'll see.
18: We shall see. Trump plans to attend the NBA Finals game at the Garden in New York.
19: I wonder if their governor's going to be there and the mayor.
18: Probably not. She said that she had the wrong date the other day when she popped off the line of about World Series team and so, and they didn't win it that year. She's something else. Mm. Very, very, very, very interesting. High school sports, most people taking it off. Texas Tech said that going to college, that they'd be glad to play Texas in the opening game. Mm. He has called him out.
19: Well, you know, it ain't like you can do it this year. I mean, if you do it, it's got to be, what, 3 or 4 years down the road?
18: No, he said he'd do it this year.
19: What, have they got a...
18: Yeah, they said they'd buy their game. Oh, he's talking smack. He's just talking smack. We'd love to play Texas. I mean, what do you have to lose? Nothing. Uh-oh. Texas Tech. I don't know about that.
19: Well, I mean, I guess they could get them some. Hey, they got some money now. They could buy that game. You know what?
18: Yeah, they do. You're right. That's what they were saying.
19: You know, if the quarterback can skip through those court dates and you'll get reinstated, man, that'd be big for him, big news for him.
18: Takeaways from the meetings and the beach for the SEC. Okay. Ending the cupcake weekend. SEC athletic directors voted to eliminate the late November non-conference games, often referred to as Cupcake Weekend. Starting in 2027, all teams will play a conference game during the penultimate week of the regular season. Never seen that word used like that. Penultimate.
19: Do you like that?
18: Not really, it's too big. Rejection of federal legislation. Commissioner Greg Sankey and SEC University presidents firmly rejected provisions within the Bipartisan Protect College Sports Act. The conference refuses to pull its media rights with third parties or other conferences. CFP expansion debate, discussion whether to expand from 16 to 24. The SEC expressed concern jumping to 24. And would devalue the regular season and force the conference to eliminate the highly lucrative SEC championship game. Self-government push. Amid ongoing financial and legal challenges in college athletics, coaches and athletic directors, including Georgia's Kirby Smart, aggressively advocate for finding a way to establish conference-specific rules and enforce strict NILs and transfer regulations. I have no issue with that. Do you?
19: No.
18: Listen to them and do it. I'd say, wouldn't you?
19: Yeah.
18: I mean, and say when it didn't work, say, wait a minute, this was y'all's.
19: Yeah, this was y'all's.
18: This was y'all's bargaining.
19: We went along with it.
18: Exactly.
19: Why couldn't they just feed it into a computer and AI figure it out for them?
18: That's a good point. We had Coach DeBoer, Kiffin. We had some other. We'll come back and hear some of these coaches that spoke at the.
19: Yeah. Well, Kiffin's always a pretty good interview.
18: Kiffin's good. He's still not. He just, him and his t-shirts is just snoozing back there.
19: Well, man, this is a.
18: What? Hot time of year.
19: Yeah. you know, he probably run off the beach to do his interview, ran back down on there.
18: Yeah, you're probably right.
19: Hey, honey, keep an eye on this cooler. Don't let nobody get anything.
18: That's you, Jeff. That's you. Cujo's snowing.
19: Certain coaches are better. I mean, Mike Leach was a good one when he was alive.
18: Yeah, he was.
19: You know, the old ball coach was pretty doggone good, too. Some of them are very some of them are right, some of them are wrong, but you know they try to put humor in it.
18: Yeah.
19: Some of them hit the nail on the head, and then some of them aren't right at all. You know, they just spitballing and throwing stuff out there. I mean, you know, just to stir up something. But for the most part, I think they, you know, I don't put a lot into it. You know, what they have to say at these meetings. Do you?
18: Mm-mm. I think before the meeting, they do some things, but before they get there, they probably cover some things when they're all there, but they talk a lot.
19: Yeah, I'm talking about what they've got to say.
18: Yeah, no. No, that's SEC media day.
19: Now, I did like what Kirby said about, you know, hey, why don't we just us and the Big Ten make our own championship?
18: They tired of that mess. I don't blame them. They know what's going on. He said, we don't play nobody but them anyway in the playoffs. You're on the mark. We'll take a break, come back with more from the Orthopedic Clinic Studio, Fox Sports, 9, 10, 13, 10 The Game, and the free iHeartRadio app.

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8: The Spurs defeated the Thunder 118-91 in Game 6 of the Western Conference Finals as San Antonio held Oklahoma City to just 13 points in the third quarter. Victor Wembanyama led the way with 28 points and 10 rebounds. Shai Gilgeous-Alexander ended with 15 points.
2: Anything can happen in a Game 7. Like, it's win or go home. It being in your building is nice, but like it doesn't really mean anything. Like, you have to go out there and be the better basketball team or else your season's done, and that's what it comes down to. Now it's going to be nice having our fans behind us. and cheering us, but we got to go out there and be better, and if we're not better, our season will be over.
20: Game 7 will be on Saturday, but the Stanley Cup playoffs continue on Friday with Game 5 between the Canadiens and the Hurricanes. The puck is set to drop at 8 Eastern, and Carolina leads the series 3-1. In Major League Baseball, the Blue Jays edge the Orioles 2-1 for their 10th win in their last 14 games. Amancio Bolaños.
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21: Charges are filed in that deadly shooting involving law enforcement in West Alabama. Authorities say Tuscaloosa County Sheriff's deputies were trying to serve a warrant on a man when he pulled out a BB gun that looked like an actual handgun. Deputies opened fire, injuring Ricky Atkins and killing his sister, Christy Atkins. Their stepfather, Phil Atchison, raised questions about whether deputies acted properly.
22: We'd like to believe our law enforcement, but, you know, when you unload, the way I heard it, watched it back there, you know, there's no need to unload 6 or 8 times into a blind tent.
21: Authorities say Ricky Atkins is charged with manslaughter because he created the conditions that led to his sister's death. The 11th Circuit Court of Appeals strikes down a ruling by that U.S. District Judge Anna Manasco that barred Alabama from a state Senate map that was passed by the legislature in 2021. Manasco is also a part of the 3-judge panel that struck down the legislature-passed congressional map from 2023. In this case, Manasco hired an 18-year-old student from UA she deemed a special master to redraw 2 state Senate districts to try and gerrymander another Democrat district. That map will not be used, and neighbors in Blount County are concerned about a proposed landfill in Hayden that they say they didn't know anything about. Blount County Commissioner Alan Armstrong.
23: People just don't like landfills, but, you know, debris has to go somewhere. We fight that decision of either do we want to have one that's regulated by ADEM, that's controlled and inspected, or do we want all these pop-up illegal landfills?
21: Another public hearing for the Hayden landfill is happening next Thursday before the vote to approve it. I'm Leah Brandon.
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24: Well, good Friday morning, friends. Mainly cloudy skies with scattered rain and thunderstorms is the plan. And let me just tell you, there is the potential for heavy rain. So obviously that's going to slow down the day's commute at times. Low 80s for highs later this afternoon. I am Georgia meteorologist Holly Strano in the GNN Weather Center.
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4: 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Then you go to Fox Sports The Game, and you'll get right there and then look for On the Mark. 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
32: All right, I got some sports headlines. It's going to be a busy day on the diamond.
4: Need to get some music going, don't it? Hey, go ahead, though. I guess you walk up music going there.
32: It's a busy day on the diamond at Auburn today. They opened up NCAA tournament play, taking on Milwaukee at noon Eastern. So that's telling me that's 11 o'clock our time. And that's in the Auburn region. North Carolina State and Central Florida, University of Central Florida, round out that bracket. Alabama begins its Tuscaloosa regional run tonight, hosting Alabama State at 6 Central. Oklahoma State and USC Upstate are also in the field. Elsewhere, Jacksonville State faces Virginia and Hattiesburg Regional, which is at Southern Miss, while Troy takes on Miami in the Gainesville Regional. At the Women's College World Series, Alabama, Tennessee both picked up wins yesterday. Play continues today with elimination games, including UCLA versus Arkansas. In Major League Baseball, the Braves topped the Red Sox 10-2 to win the series. Ronald Acuna Jr. powered the offense with a grand slam. I forgot about the grand slam he hit. They walked in a run, then he hit a slam. I think that's how it worked, Mark. The NBA Western Conference Finals are headed to Game 7 after San Antonio routed Oklahoma City. The winner advances to face the Knicks.
0: Somebody said there wasn't going to be a Game 7. I knew there was.
32: Who said that?
0: Yours truly.
32: Okay, yeah. In the NHL, Carolina can clinch a Stanley Cup final spot tonight, leading Montreal 3-1. And NASCAR hits the halfway mark this weekend in Nashville with Tyler Reddick leading the standings. And we knew Tyler, man, he's won 4 or 5 races this year. And that's your headlines. Mm-hmm. And I think we were getting some more headlines, weren't we?
0: Bama high school football has got, only time will tell, is this, somebody's stealing my catchphrase.
32: Only time will tell.
0: That's what they
32: say. It's just a little bit different. You always say time
0: will tell. Don't be trying to. No, don't be trying to steal my time will tell. I don't like that, right? What's she laughing at?
32: I don't know about you, Jeff, but I'm pretty sure at 15, I could have kept my mouth shut.
0: What now? Somebody texting that to
32: us? At 15. Oh, that was in the same one. It must be a 15-year-old.
0: Oh, yeah, definitely. No doubt about that. Oh, Bub sent that to us. I can't read it because it's in the. What is that? The court filings?
32: It says, certificate of service. It says, I do hereby certify I have electronically filed the foregoing with the clerk of the court using the Alabama e-file system, which will send notifications of such filing. I do hereby certify Republican District Attorney Champ Crocker. I don't know what all this is concerned.
0: I'm confused here.
32: Enlighten us. You know what? Call us, Councilman.
0: Councilman, give us a call. I have no idea. I'm obviously missing. See, I can't get on Facebook. I can't get on Facebook, so I don't know what that.
32: I don't know
0: I'm so confused by what that is. Should we give the gentleman a call?
32: Yeah, see if he
0: 7419
32: Yeah, tell everybody what it is.
0: It don't matter. Is that it? Hey, Chris.
32: Hold on, I'll show it to you.
0: Yeah, that's about it. How you doing, Chris?
3: I'm doing great. How are you?
0: Good.
32: Morning.
3: Good morning.
32: Executive Pastor Chris Wood.
0: We're trying to get
3: Ronald Acuna Jr.
0: Hey,
3: with the grand
0: slam. You're live. You're live.
5: I'm what?
0: You're live.
5: Oh, okay.
0: What was did you send us?
5: An indictment.
0: On who?
5: That school teacher up in North
0: Alabama.
32: Oh, okay.
0: It's on the internet Facebook page thing. I can't read it.
5: Okay.
0: Can you take screenshots?
5: I might if I can find it again.
0: If you can find it again.
5: Well, I'm busy, man. I'm busy.
0: What

0: songs I've ever heard.
1: But, hey, but when we see it, you might go, man, that's the coolest thing I've ever seen.
0: Of a score of one game, one win. Anyway, I mean, it was a heck of a win now. It was a heck of a win, but I just don't think I'd be holding on to it.
2: You didn't watch this. You don't. Do you not watch Alabama women's softball? I mean, I'm just curious.
0: No. No.
2: Okay. I mean, I can watch. I can. I just.
0: Seen them play. Yeah, this year.
2: I like women's softball a lot.
0: Look, women's softball is fast paced. I just hadn't seen it. What time did they play yesterday?
2: Played at 6 o'clock.
0: Well, I must have missed it because it's 7. They play fast, see, because it's 7:30.
2: They played at 6, played UCLA, who hit over 200 home runs this year.
0: Ooh.
2: They got some sticks in the lineup. Alabama did a good job.
0: Okay.
1: All right, who? Back up just a minute. UCLA hit over 200 or Alabama?
2: Alabama, you got me confused. UCLA has hit over, the team hit over 200. Ooh,
1: yeah,
2: this year.
1: Yeah.
0: That's good stuff.
2: I mean, they got one girl hit. Well, she went deep last night, and I think that was either 40 or 41.
1: Mm.
2: And the girl at bats behind her hit 38, 39, and they got them stacked in their lineup. Any win in Oklahoma City is a good win.
1: Yeah.
2: They got down, they went up, got down, and then came back and won it.
0: We got down. It couldn't have been down much. 7-2 final, wasn't it?
1: I tell you what, these softball athletes get better every year, it seems like. I mean, you got some good robbing home runs, making diving throws, throwing people out from the knees.
0: Getting stronger.
2: The girl from Phoenix City, I think, played quarterback over there on the girls'
1: team. She's shortstop, isn't she?
2: Well, I think she struggled early, and they benched her. And they went with an older player, and she don't play very much. Now, the center fielder's from Phoenix City, but she's a senior, I think.
1: Okay.
2: But I would imagine the girl from Phoenix City, if she don't transfer out, will probably be the shortstop next year.
1: Okay. Yeah. I remember her. She had signed to play softball at Alabama, and she was
2: I've heard you talk about how good an athlete she was.
1: Man, and you talking about smiling. I mean, they loved it. I mean, they really loved that flag football. You could tell they were having
0: they
1: a good time.
0: They did.
2: Now, see, that's something I've never watched. I don't know how.
0: Well,
2: I hadn't had an opportunity. You got to get used to.
0: You'd
2: it.
0: Be amazed.
1: They televise
0: at how,
1: them just like they televise them on the public television, just like the.
2: Okay.
0: This is what gets me, Bub. It is hard for you to grab a flag off of. Ain't it, Jeff? They it's hard for you to jerk a flag off, isn't it, Jeff?
1: That guy must be some kind of coach.
2: Let me tell you,
0: Bub, and turn sideways and.
2: Well, let me say this about I don't know how the flags are attached. If they're attached,
0: I think Velcro.
2: Well, let me tell you something. I had a doctor recently put me in a knee brace, and he gave me. I had trouble with it sliding down. And walking and, working. Well, I called him about it, and he told me to come back by, and the nurse gave me a band that kind of just holds the brace itself up.
0: Uh-huh.
2: And that piece of Velcro that's put on there, you can't just grab it and pull it off. You've got to get a hold to it.
0: Yeah, you just grab
1: it. I
0: don't think it's quite that stout.
1: It might be, though. I
0: was just saying the amount of moves, what they do, how they maneuver. Running without, they do a good job of eluding someone grabbing their flag.
1: Oh yeah, and I mean
0: they're good at it.
1: And they can chunk it too.
0: The better teams are, yeah, just right.
1: Yeah, I had never looked at the football. It may be a slightly smaller ball than.
0: Yeah, who brought that up? I think it is a smaller ball.
1: I just brought it up now. I think it may be just a little bit.
0: I didn't know. If somebody
1: I've never
0: said,
1: looked at it.
0: I haven't either.
1: Or touched it or felt it.
2: Well. That's like it's all three of us know very well. It's called women's softball, but that ain't nothing about that ball soft either.
0: And I see a lot of guys try to play it too. So.
1: You remember when it first started in high school? It was slow pitch.
0: Well, yeah, that's what he was talking about, fast pitch, I assume.
2: Well, then I'm gonna say something too: fast pitch and slow pitch. Obviously, is a different game, but. Going to fast pitch destroyed a lot of softball teams at smaller schools.
0: They don't have the pitching.
1: Yeah.
2: Well, you don't have the pitching, and you don't have any. Yeah. Notice Zucker, for example. Every year, Notice Zucker had a slow pitch softball team.

0: They were really, really good.
1: Yeah.
0: When they went to fast pitch, none of the kids went into pitching camps. There was nobody local to teach them. And so it was really just become a sport that they played three or four region or area games they do, and they just have a team. It's not competitive
1: at all. One of them,
2: Didn't they, for a little while, they had both of them? They had like a transition period?
0: Jeff, I don't think so.
2: Okay. They just went straight from slow to fast? Because I was thinking we had two different divisions there for a year or two.
0: I don't think they did.
2: Okay. I could be wrong. I saw Tank last Monday. I should ask. He was a coach at Beulah when they were playing softball, and he had good teams out there.
0: But no, I really liked the win. I fell asleep watching the second game. Alabama gets the winner. They're gonna get Nebraska, but Nebraska played Oklahoma, and it was in extra innings, and I fell asleep.
2: Mm-hmm.
0: Nebraska's got the girl that pitched for Oklahoma, I think. 2 or 3 years ago, she was she won back-to-back championships, and she left Oklahoma and transferred back to her home state, Nebraska. And I couldn't find her anywhere, but her name was Jordy Ball, B-A-H-L. But since she transferred, she's gotten married, so she used the husband's name.
1: Yeah.
0: So that threw me off, but I finally found out who it was.
2: Mm-hmm.
0: But that was a heck of a game, too.
1: Yeah. Okay.
2: Hey, I think that... Go ahead, Bo.
0: You go ahead.
2: I think that teacher's going to get out of it, man. She wasn't in a position of authority. He was at a different... or the student was at a different school.
0: Oh, okay.
2: That's her... What they're filing. She wasn't in a position of authority over him, so she couldn't, you know, pressure him. Hey, you want an A? You got to play. So he was at a totally different school.
1: A little late on the beat, but Councilman,
0: I'm listening.
1: He ain't right.
0: It took you how long to
1: fix that? It's been many years.
3: That's her defense, though. I mean,
1: That is her defense.
0: Well, you know,
1: and he was 18, was
2: 18. Yeah, that's what the
1: law said.
0: So, I guess in this great country we live in, you can go off and die for your country at 18, but you can't drink a cold beer.
1: Ooh-wee. No, you can't. You got to be
2: not legal.
1: 19. Oh, no, you have to be 21.
0: I say that sarcastically. We do live in the greatest country in the world.
1: We do. We live in one of the greatest states in the United States, too.
0: But that needs to be addressed.
1: It's kind of like the lottery needs to be addressed, too. So there you go.
0: Well, I'd like for you to ask your gubernatorial candidate. Can you get him on?
1: I'll ask Coach Tubbs about that.
0: Have a little Q&A.
1: Do me a favor. Remind me the next time you hear he's coming on.
0: I'm going to go on air publicly right now.
1: All right.
0: That's the only way I'll vote for him is if he's for the lottery.
1: Okay. All right.
0: Because they just ain't. I mean, I don't think he'll ever, in my lifetime anyway.
1: Okay. What does it matter about if he's for it? We just want to let the people in the... I mean, he has his right to an opinion. Don't we just want to get it to vote on, though?
0: Well, the support that he looks like he has, he don't even have to make a radio commercial if he don't want to.
1: No, I agree with you. But what I'm saying, when he becomes mayor, governor, if he becomes governor, do we care where he stands, or we just want it on the ballot? Because I don't play the lottery. Like, it has to get up to big, and I'll give Jeff.
2: Well, I don't care if he likes it or not.
1: That's what I'm saying. Put it on the ballot.
2: Yeah, if he'd say, hey, you know what? I don't like it, but you
1: know
2: what?
1: Let's
2: let the people of Alabama
1: vote. That's what I'm trying to ask Bub. Does it matter what he wants, Bub? Are you saying that, or if he puts it on?
0: Well, I mean, if he doesn't think it's the best thing for the
1: state. Got it. You just want him to say, let's put it on the ballot.
0: Let the people have a chance.
1: I think they scared. Stay scared what the people are going to say.
0: Well, they're scared, and the Indians are...
1: Yes, exactly right. They're scared, too.
0: Floating in pockets out of
1: Yep.
2: Now, if I was on the roll, now if I was on the tribal roll, I'd be.
0: Oh yeah, screaming. You wouldn't be down.
2: Yeah.
0: If I was ahead of the Sagahatchee tribe over here in Queen Rio Paranoa Sugar, I'd keep it off your ballot.
2: Yeah, I'd be. If I was getting $80,000 a year just being on the roll, I think I'd be
1: I'd be fighting for that.
2: I don't mind riding to Georgia.
0: Every time you got ready to vote, I'd be outside.
1: Yeah. Councilman, have a great day, buddy.
0: All right, guys.
1: See you. Chris Wood, when we come back.
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1: 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Good morning, Chris.
3: Good morning.
1: How are you?
3: I'm doing well. And yourself?
1: Good. What's going on in your world, Chris?
3: Not much. Just getting ready for Vacation Bible School, which starts next week, gentlemen.
1: Monday.
3: We got the kickoff Sunday night at First Baptist Church, Opelika, and then we get kicked off at 9 a.m. Monday morning, Monday through Thursday, from 9 until 12, downtown Opelika, Avenue B side, First Baptist Church, Opelika, Vacation Bible School. Already have over 1,100 children.
2: Wow.
3: Signed up, and 300 parent volunteers. It's going to be a great week.
2: You'll have extended day program?
3: No. But in case anybody out there has us tuned in, the church office is going to be closed from 8 until 1, you know, to give our people a chance to volunteer with all those guests and visitors and kids on campus. So just keep that in mind if you're trying to find anybody in the office. It will be closed. It will open up at 2 o'clock Monday, Tuesday, Wednesday, Thursday.
1: There you go. 2 o'clock Monday, Tuesday, Thursday. And closed on Friday. Right.
3: Friday, it is actually open normal hours, 8 to 12.
2: 1,100 chilling from...
3: Already nine. Signed up. And we generally, golly, over the 10 years...
2: Have y'all closed the roll yet?
3: Well...
1: They don't close the roll.
3: The 10 years I've been here, we always have between 150 and 175 kids that come up on the first day to get signed up.
1: Really? On top of what you already have?
3: On top of what we already have. But we are prepared.
1: Good.
3: The church trucks have bought out Sam's Club, so we are ready with drink boxes, goldfish, pretzel bags. We're all good.
1: You got it all for the little kids.
3: We do.
1: That'll be...
2: What's the top age? What's the... About?
1: 12?
3: So there is preschool, obviously. There is kids up until... fifth grade, and then we have VBX that is going on in the student building, and that is for grades 6, 7, and 8. So we go all the way except for high school. High school students do have a chance to get plugged into the action. They are actually volunteering too. So
2: that's good.
3: Yeah, it's an all age group.
2: Question. When I was a youngster, every Wednesday night I used to go to RA's, Royal Ambassadors.
3: RA's and GA's, yeah.
2: Is that still a program?
1: RA's.
3: So, as far as I know, it is a program, but our church doesn't do it. Okay. But yeah.
2: Okay.
3: It is a program.
1: Yeah, I did that too. That wasn't asked the question, but. San Antonio 118, Oklahoma City 91 last night. That game's tied at 3. Tonight, Saturday. In Oklahoma City, they wrap it up. I would say NHL, we got Montreal and Carolina.
3: Montreal and Carolina. Carolina leads the series 3-1 tonight at 7 o'clock on TNT. You can tune in to see if Carolina Hurricanes can close it out.
1: If they can't, they go to the next. What is this? Sunday?
3: Yes, that would be Game 6. Yeah.
1: So they got to figure that out. And Monday, they got the same thing up there for Monday if they don't have it fixed yet. So.
3: And. Just by the way, if Carolina can pull it out tonight, then the Stanley Cup will be an All-American, again, Stanley Cup, because Carolina would play the Vegas Golden Knights.
1: Yes, sir. Vegas is chilling out. They've been chilling for a while. 118-91, Spurs thumped the Thunder. I thought they wouldn't have done that. Anything you like to say, Chris?
2: Yeah, no? You said it.
1: It would end.
2: He said that would not go to 7 years.
1: I did. I am telling you that. I did.
2: Yeah. Well, you were perfectly wrong.
1: I know. Latinos First Baptist Church, Opelika. What?
3: Yeah, it's my pullover. Yeah. I got them. Hey, you want to go through baseball scores real quick?
0: Yes.
3: Baseball scores, MLB, the Angels 7 and the Tigers 1. The Twins lost to the Chicago White Sox 6-2. The Blue Jays 2-1 over the Orioles. The Chicago Cubs, Jeff, 7-2 over the Pirates. The Astros, D-Mark, 5-1 over the Rangers. And, Jeff, this is a perfect segue, right, into the Ronald Acuna Jr. is back grand slam. The Braves beat the Bo Sox with a grand salami right over the Big Green Monster, 10-2 last night.
1: 10-2.
3: Yay, right? Come on, D-Mark.
2: Man, how'd the Astros do?
1: They won.
2: They did? Okay.
1: Yeah, they're not doing it.
3: They
1: did.
3: They won 5-2.
2: You know what? What is their winning percentage?
1: You said that's not good.
2: No, I didn't. I didn't talk about it. What's their winning percentage?
1: They won.
2: No, I didn't talk about them.
1: They won when you were
2: looking
1: at them. What you laughing at, Chris?
2: 448. That's better than the Giants winning percentage.
3: It is always so much fun to come in here on a Friday morning. Yeah. I am going to miss this.
1: MLB.
2: Well, you know what? They have phones.
1: They got phones.
3: But you know what? I have been in contract negotiations with the church. I need them to sponsor the stuttering statistician
1: report.
3: The Huntsville report.
1: I think we definitely do have that.
3: Going forward. I mean, the contract is basically stalled at the moment, but hoping to pick back up those negotiations.
2: Mm. Well, I mean, negotiations are tough. I mean, look over in the Middle East at the negotiations. I mean, it's been like 2 months.
3: Very true. Yeah. I mean,
2: can't reach an agreement for some reason. So I think we can get you there, Chris. You are a master negotiator.
1: A master negotiator. I think so.
3: I'm probably going to buy my own segment.
1: And have y'all seen, this is totally
3: probably
1: off.
3: Going to have to contribute to my own segment.
1: Have y'all see when the police officer pulls that girl over and says he was using her phone? She didn't have it on hand in her phone?
2: Yeah, I saw that.
1: What?
2: Why did he say, my bad?
1: My bad. She didn't have a hand.
2: I mean, he said, man, your nub looked like a phone.
1: He pulls the lady over and says, we're having a...
2: Let me tell the story because you ain't going to get it right. He pulls her over and said, ma'am,
1: True story.
2: We were observing that you were
3: here in Opelika
2: down the road with a cell phone in your right hand.
1: Observing, trying to get people off phone? Did he say something like that or something?
2: And she holds her hands up and it's a nub. She don't have a right hand.
1: She don't have a right hand. She doesn't even have a hand. It's a nub.
2: Why don't we just call this a day? He said, no, ma'am. Why am I going to call it a day? She said... I didn't have a... He specifically
1: said...
2: Right hand.
1: Right hand.
2: She don't have a right hand.
1: And he wrote her a ticket. Anyway.
4: No.
1: Yes, she did. Now, she won't get no ticket because it's viral. It's gone.
3: Are you kidding?
1: Yeah, she just laughed. She was just like...
2: Yeah, she was laughing and...
1: I don't have a hand.
2: Yeah, and she was going like, why don't we just call this a day? He said, no, ma'am. He said, I observed you, operating a cell phone in
1: your right hand. I'm like, dude, that's kind of like the Biden
3: at
1: presidency.
3: Some point in time, if you're a police officer,
1: you got to just say, hey, my bad.
3: You just have to say, I'm sorry. I hope you have a great day.
1: That's it.
3: And just get back in your car and
1: leave.
3: I'm
1: sorry I bothered you.
3: That's crazy.
1: And I admire you're able to drive with one hand. And when she threw that hand up, Chris, it was like, oh, my Lord. She throws it straight up, doesn't she, Jeff?
2: Yeah.
1: She put right hand, and it's gone. And she plays it.
2: Laughing. She says, hey, why don't we just call it
1: a day? Like, she was giving the guy a break. Like, it's okay. We'll just move on. And the guy was like,
3: nah. The officer said, nah. Go light your tea. And then the girl could, please do.
1: Oh, she could be at court. She'll
3: I'm
1: going
3: to take this one to court. I can't wait to find you.
1: She was like,
3: I can't wait to find you in court.
1: Well, it was on Fox News this morning, Chris. That's how big it's got.
2: Man, for some reason, sometimes you just got to admit, hey, I was wrong.
1: It appears you said it right. My bad.
2: Hey, it appeared as though you were.
1: I thought I saw what I saw. I didn't see it. Have a great day. I'm so sorry.
2: All of us have been on the interstate, and you see cars doing this, they run off and come back and all this, and then you go around them, and you look over there, and
1: they're on their phone. But he said he saw her with the phone in your right hand, and she threw her nub up. Like, right hand?
2: Yep.
1: Don't have one. Yeah. Crazy.
2: Yeah.
1: Hey, you're giving the scores. You give all the scores?
3: Yeah. Is there any high school football coaching?
2: We'll catch you up.
3: Shakeups going on here?
2: All right. Mary G. Montgomery, I think we talked about that last week, right? Where their coach got suspended. He can't coach for a year for recruiting violations.
3: Really? Okay.
2: All right. Yeah, they're not eligible for playoffs. They can play a 10-game schedule, but they don't count against any region. You know, they got
3: Okay.
2: They didn't count. Well, a week later, Pell City gets the same thing. They have a new coach. I mean, just got there in January. And they already busted him.
1: He's suspended for a year.
3: Wow.
2: So he was moving. Man, he hit the ground
1: running. And what we're saying is that, other schools that may operate this way better be cleaning out offices because they're coming your way.
3: Interesting.
2: Coming
1: to a school near
3: you. Wow. Well, okay. Pell City and Mary G. Montgomery. All right. And well, there we
1: probably
3: go.
1: Probably be some more. If there's some more things going on.
2: So does that mean Page's nephew that's coaching down there now, the interim?
1: I don't know. He was the one. That's his. Yeah.
2: I bet that's his nephew.
1: That's his nephew.
2: Yeah.
1: Yes. That's where he went to. Yeah. Yes, it was. Yeah. MGM. Yeah. Good call, Sasser.
2: I was thinking that might be Curtis.
1: We're on another. Good for you. He did something.
2: Kurt Page is?
1: You knew Kurt Vanderbilt's first 3,000-yard quarterback?
3: No,
1: passer. He coached around here, and me and Jeff know him. And that's a great. He did go to Mary G. with his nephew, and I bet that guy's still there. Yeah, that's him.
2: I think he's the interim.
1: I bet that you're. Dang, Jeff.
3: So we can summarize then at Pell City and Mary G. that the job vacancies weren't.
1: They ain't filled either one of them.
2: That's the only thing I can think. What do you do at this time?
1: Yeah, what do you do this? You can't. Reportedly he's going to hire a coach back.
3: Yeah, I got you.
1: Mary G's reportedly going to retain coach Zach.
2: I mean, if you got another head coach, you just start the domino effect again.
3: Yeah, okay.
2: You know.
3: Interesting.
2: And this is so late in the year. Would you really want to go to a school that you know nothing about?
3: Yeah, no.
2: You don't know any of the players, and you got 2.5 months to get them ready for the season.
3: Well, yeah. Plus, it is June, basically. All right, you're right.
2: I mean, do they give you a pass that first year if they get hired one? So, hey, man,
1: do what you can. If you
3: could. Now, can high schools in June begin full-on practices?
1: Yeah, it's certain restrictions they can do. I don't know exactly what.
2: You know, they have the passing camps,
1: OTAs.
2: You know, I don't know what all they're allowed to
1: organized
2: do.
1: Organized team activity.
3: Okay.
1: Chris, we need to get Chandler.
2: And they'll have some Coach workouts, Etheridge,
3: I got you. Okay.
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1: 7:43. It makes sense. D-Mart, Jeff, and Chris.
2: Mark, you know what? Before we leave this hour, Kelly sent us some stuff.
1: I need to do that, don't I?
2: Yeah. Kelly sent us some stuff, and, you know, and Gator's going to do the news.
1: You can use. Gator can that dang Jeff. Yeah. Got it going on.
3: And now news you can use for East Alabama and West Georgia for this Friday morning, May the 29th, 2026. My name is Gator Kincaid. 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Just off 85, exit 62 in Opelika. 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Weather-wise, patchy morning fog as we start our day off. More clouds and sun today. A stray or isolated shower is possible during the morning before some scattered to numerous showers could develop during the afternoon and evening hours. Highs in the low to mid 80s this afternoon. Now news out of Chambers County, and earlier this week, the Chambers County Sheriff's Office received some good news as the department purchased 16 automated external defibrillators, better known as AEDs, as well as two trauma first aid kits. The equipment was funded by a grant from the Alabama Sheriff's Association made through the opioid settlement funds. Chambers County Sheriff Jeff Nelson says deputies will have these on hand in case one of them has a medical emergency or if they beat the ambulance to the scene. Now news out of Phoenix City, and a portion of a roadway in Phoenix City will be resurfaced next week, resulting in traffic delays. Officials say the road project, which begins on Monday, will take place on 10th Avenue South from Seal Road to 6th Place South. Officials did not provide an expected end date, but stated the dates and times are subject to change due to weather conditions. Officials are asking for all cars parked on the street to be moved until work is complete. Cars not moved could be towed. And finally, from Opelika, the Chamber's 85th Annual Meeting Luncheon is taking place today at 11:30 at the newly renovated Opelika High School Basketball Arena. President Allie Rauch says we'll be celebrating 85 years of championing business and community while recognizing some of the incredible business and leaders who make Opelika such a special place through our annual Small Business and Community Awards. My name is Gator Kincaid, and now you're up to date. 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Just off 85, exit 62 in Opelika. That's Glenn Smith. Get ready to smile.
1: 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What did the Braves do last night, Jeff?
2: What the Braves do, they won. 10-2,
1: they won.
2: 38-19 on the season. They've won. They're 6-4 in the last 10. I don't know, 7 or 8 games up in the division. I'm really good.
1: 8.5.
2: Yeah. Ron Acuña Jr. had a grand slam last night. Michael Harris second had a homer. I think he had just walked a run in when Acuña come up and they hit the homer.
4: Mm-hmm. Well, and Chris Sale got the win.
2: Number 8.
4: Again, yeah. Chris 8-3.
2: Mm. So Strider and Sale got wins in Boston. We play today. We got the Cincinnati Reds. Mark.
4: The Reds.
1: Reds.
4: Who's our famous caller that is a Cincinnati fan that we all love?
2: Robert Zachary.
4: Robert Zachary. All right. The Braves.
2: Robert Zachary. He is a Cincinnati Reds fan. How are the Reds doing this year? I don't know. Not as good as they were. They started out hot, and then they kind of cooled off. They got the Reds. It's first pitch is at 5:40. Grant Holmes.
4: Mm, okay.
2: Grant needs a haircut.
1: Yeah, he does.
2: I just.
1: Yeah, he does.
2: I thought we were past all that.
1: Yeah.
2: We'd gone through that first.
1: Yeah, here we go.
5: Ground ball, that got him. Goes right to Sogard. He barehand throws, and offline as the run scores. Off the ricochet of Peyton Tolley. And Atlanta on the board, 1-0. And Tolley looking to limit the damage.
1: Up.
5: Little pop-up behind
1: little
5: third
1: pop-up.
5: To the left. Duran coming on. Can't get there. As the run scores, that'll put him on it for. Hot shot, fair down the line, past the diving Riley.
1: This
5: bounces up against 310. Kind of Falefa trying to score. Dubon's throw will not get him. All the way down to third is Durbin. Red Sox on the.
1: Oh.
5: slam.
1: Oh.
5: Felt like a matter of time with him.
0: All right, guys, I'm going to continue my work up here, but I'll leave it to you fellas with the report after we get all this dope.
5: Harris just hit one into the bullpen. Michael Harris, second hit of the ball game. Their second home run. 1-1 to Albies.
1: Good. Stroke gracious, they're hitting the ball.
5: Toward the triangle. That is way back there, and that is out of here. Albies with his ninth.
1: They are hitting the baseball. Whoever their batting coach is got him swinging the stick.
2: It's his second year. I got his name on the tip of my tongue.
4: I don't know on that one.
2: I mean, I can look it up.
1: He's done a good job.
2: Yeah, he has.
1: I mean, that's 40. That's real good right there. There ain't no doubt about that. I have to commend you for that. Good outing. Good.
2: Oh, yeah.
1: Good, good
2: Tim Hires.
1: Who?
2: Tim Hires.
1: Hires. Hitting coach.
2: Yeah, he's a batting coach. He's a hitting coach. He joined the Major League staff following 10-year run with previous hitting coach Kevin
1: Seitzer.
2: Mm-hmm.
4: All right.
2: I think this is his second year as a hitting coach.
4: Well, there you go.
1: Where's
2: he's hitting coach for the Rangers in 22-24. Helping them with the 23 World Series, prior experiences Boston Red Sox 18-21, and Los Angeles Dodgers 16-17. So I think this is his second year there. Good for him. He's doing a good job. He's got him hitting the baseball.
4: Yes, he does.
1: Yeah, he's got him.
2: And the pitching's been good enough.
4: Sure has.
1: There's a time we were talking about not scoring enough runs and not getting enough. And they're doing
2: that would have been like last season,
1: right?
2: Mm-hmm.
1: They've handled that.
4: Hey, do you know what's extremely important to me?
1: Tell it.
4: I'll tell you what's extremely important to me is that in the afternoons in the summer in Opelika, Alabama, when the thunderstorms come and it's lightning and all that stuff, and sometimes the power flickers, it is good to know that we have Opelika Power Services.
1: Amen.
4: Keeping your lights on.
1: Hometown people.
4: Which means that today, is there a possibility that the power would flicker today, Jeffrey?
2: Well, there is that possibility because we are expecting thunderstorms today, this afternoon, Chris. Currently at 74, and of course, everybody knows this is the Opelika Power Services, hometown people working for you, weather report. The high today is 84. The thunderstorm should be here around 4 o'clock, guys. We're looking at, throughout the day, about 85% total for the day, 85% of showers tomorrow, not thunderstorms. Now, y'all know the difference, right? There's rain, and then there's thunderstorms when the lightnings pop in and you hear the thunder.
1: Explain that.
2: And Sunday, we got a 70% chance. But the high today is 84. The overnight low is 68. 85% chance of rain tomorrow with a high of 82. Then Sunday, we're looking at a low of 68. 70% chance of rain. Hopefully, it's raining from 8:15, just downpour from 8:15 to about 8:45 a.m. Sunday morning. And then Monday, 40% chance of showers. Low 68, high of 87. So, yes, anticipated amount of rain.
4: Could you glance for all of our people that are bringing their kids to Vacation Bible School, how does the overall Monday through Thursday appear? Is the chance of rain in the afternoon, hopefully?
2: The chance of rain is in the mornings, the early morning hours, Chris, like before. Then the sun... And this is Monday. The sun pops out around 10:30, and it's 10 o'clock, and it's going to be a mix of clouds and sun. The anticipated amount of rainfall is less than a tenth of an inch.
4: Oh, that's Monday, beautiful.
2: But that's early in the morning before everybody gets there. Then Tuesday, we're looking at a mix of we're looking at rain, but that rain again, like I said, is early in the morning. It moves out of here by 6 o'clock, and then we have sun and a mix of cloud and sun.
4: Beautiful.
2: Tuesday, Wednesday, and Thursday, no chance of rain. Sunny skies, high 85 Wednesday. Thursday, we're looking at a high of 85 and sunny skies. So y'all have a good week ahead of you.
4: That is good news.
1: May rain a little bit.
2: But it'll rain before they wake up.
1: Before they wake up.
4: Sure.
1: Yeah.
4: All right.
2: And they're early risers. Real early risers. So, yep. It's going to be a good week.
1: Good weather week.
2: Mm-hmm.
1: There you go. Got anything planned this weekend, long weekend? We'll be off Monday, by the way. And don't forget our fallen soldiers, Memorial Day.
2: That was last Monday.
1: No, man, I'm sitting here looking at Memorial Day on the calendar. That was a week ago.
2: Man.
1: I'm slow in the tooth. We'll be right back on tomorrow, hour number 3.

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23: An Aldott worker has been killed in a work zone crash. Authorities say Ahmad Jackson was hit by a vehicle in Bullock County. Aldott spokesperson Josh Harris says it's a tragedy and a reminder for all Alabamians to use extreme caution while driving through work zones.
24: A split second of inattention can lead to irreversible consequences. It could claim the life of a person who's out working for you, trying to deliver quality roads and bridges in our state.
23: Aldott and state troopers are investigating the crash. Those so-called teen takeovers are causing chaos all around the country. Jim Faraday reports.
25: Pop-up mobs in public places, often engaging in criminal acts, are being organized on social media. Galera Police Chief David Heitch says his officers learned of two such takeovers planned for this weekend. He says teen takeovers in other parts of the country have spiraled out of control.
26: In Chicago this past weekend, you had five officers hurt, 18 other people injured at an event, and then three other people shot at a youth, you know, takeover.
25: He advises parents to have a talk with their teenage children.
26: Explain to them that there are severe consequences, and let us know. People say, well, don't snitch, that kind of thing. We're trying to keep people alive.
25: And the chief urges anyone with knowledge of a planned takeover to notify police. I'm Jim Ferret.
23: An endorsement in Alabama's Republican Senate runoff. Gun Owners of America announcing their support of Congressman Barry Moore. The group calling Moore a reliable voice for the Constitution and our God-given freedoms. And Phil Williams is sworn in as U.S. Attorney for the Northern District of Alabama. The former state senator calling it an incredible honor. Williams says he's deeply grateful to God for equipping him to serve and appreciates President Trump and the Senate for making this dream a reality. I'm Leah Brandon.
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27: Well, good Friday morning, friends. Mainly cloudy skies with scattered rain and thunderstorms is the plan. And let me just tell you, there is the potential for heavy rain. So obviously, that's going to slow down the commute, the day's commuted times. Low 80s for highs later this afternoon. I am Georgia meteorologist Holly Strano in the GNN Weather Center.
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32: I'd say, does anybody want to be me? 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
34: God. How about that? What are y'all fun?
35: Broadcasting live. Jeff's crazy. You're on the mark with D-Mark. Crazy Jeff and Chris. On the mark. Live from the Orthopedic Clinic Studio on this Friday morning. Temperature's going to be beautiful today. Day's going to be nice.
34: Yeah, it is. Still this afternoon, there's a chance of rain, but just hang in there. It'll be
35: fine. Braves win last night. Braves are now
34: 38-19.
35: Thank you. They have now won two out of the last five.
34: Yeah, they lost a series. They lost a series in the weekend, and then they won this series, Mark. And I mean, you know, we know you can't win them all, but I mean, you know, they're a third of the way through the season. Right now you're looking at 110, 111 wins.
36: But it is coming together.
34: It has come together.
36: Earlier than usual.
35: All coming.
34: Man, I tell you what, it's looking good.
35: Looking good, huh?
34: Yeah, they're doing what the Braves did. You know what I noticed though yesterday? I went out to the mailbox to get two pieces of junk mail, and my Braves flag has actually split. It's got a tear in it.
36: Oh no!
35: Wow!
34: What's the correct way to get rid of a a Braves flag, Chris.
35: Just roll it up, throw it in the trash.
36: No. There needs to be a ceremony.
35: Burn it.
36: Some sort, doesn't it?
34: Yeah, it's a 2021.
35: Burn it.
34: World Series champion.
35: Just burn it.
34: I guess you could.
35: Pour gas on it and burn it.
34: But it split. Broke my heart.
35: Split down the middle?
34: Not split in. It's, you know, the wind, those flags.
35: Yeah.
34: Blow back
35: and
34: forth.
35: I have so many
34: much,
35: of them. I have, to check,
34: tattered,
35: I have
34: yeah.
35: to check them.
34: Yeah. Yeah, there ain't many of those giant flags running around.
36: the G-Men flags.
35: That thing's so
34: old. It's driving around it, ain't it? I mean, it's an outdoor heavy duty. It just
35: split. Mine's done cracked it. So
34: I mean, since 21, it's been flying out there by my. You know, I take it down in the winter, but when baseball starts, you know,
35: they'll
34: stick it right back out.
35: Is that what y'all sticking to 21?
34: Huh?
35: I don't blame you. Stick to it. It's the only year you got. It's 2026, but that's okay.
34: Yeah,
35: stick
34: well,
35: to it.
34: I guess I have to replace it with a 26 flag.
35: That, exactly.
34: But
35: it won't be a Bravo flag. And I don't know. They're playing pretty good. It could be. It could be.
34: I might have to get Betsy Ross to sew that thing up for me. And Betsy Ross, I mean, Betsy Bess Sasser.
35: Betsy. Yeah, there you go.
34: So,
35: Chris, what's going on with the Falcons?
36: So, the Falcons.
35: Uh-oh.
36: No, I mean, they're just plugging right along. You know, the overarching question that comes up every day after practice is the quarterbacks. You know, who's taking the majority of the snaps? Are they both getting action with the supposed first teamers? You know, people are trying to figure out, you know, if Penix Jr. obviously is going to be the starter, or is it going to be Tua? And people are just consumed with that. I think
34: Tua's going to start. That's just my opinion.
36: Well, to be honest, I do too.
34: I think he's the better of the two. Now,
36: I do too.
34: Neither one of them are good at staying healthy.
36: No. Yes, correct.
34: So, do you think they said, "Hey, we get two good quarterbacks that aren't healthy, and maybe we can get one good healthy one out of the both of them"? You know, half a season out of each one.
36: It's possible.
35: Might be right.
34: Have either of them, you know, played a full season in the NFL? Well, you know what? I ain't so sure Penix played a full season
35: in college.
36: Yeah, and I mean, you know, again, Tua, the concussion issue. Obviously,
34: I really thought he was going to retire.
36: You've got Penix Jr., who again, bad shoulder and three ACLs. Two in the left, one in the right.
35: Two, one.
34: So, and I'm guessing that the last one had to come out of a cadaver because they couldn't get it out of him, right? The piece that...
36: Hey, that would be a question for
35: Mr. Rosenthal,
36: our 8:30 guest.
34: Yeah, I mean, I'm thinking if
36: Terry
34: you do so many of them...
36: CEO of the West Beach Clinic.
34: You'd have to get one out of a...
35: cadaver.
34: That would be a good question for Chris.
36: Find one for somewhere.
35: Chris Taster.
34: Hopefully an elite athlete, right? I mean, that's the one you're looking for, right?
35: Yeah.
36: So if you got one from a non-athlete cadaver, could that slow him down?
34: You know...
35: He acts like it is, Chris.
34: You know...
36: I've been hanging out with you too long.
34: Well, how long, you know, I'm thinking a sprinter would be the best one to get it out of. Like a, you know, one
35: well,
34: from past.
35: You ain't right. You ain't right.
34: How long can you keep them? I mean, how long can you keep it fresh? Is it one of those things you get immediately? And
0: You got to wait for a donor, or they keep it in.
36: Perhaps they grab four of them and they invite Trip Garner, who has trained you to come up and, you know, pick the best one, fastest one.
0: Well, definitely don't want a pre-torn one, right? I mean, I don't know what you do,
35: Chris.
36: Oh my goodness!
35: What do you do, Jeff?
36: Okay.
0: Well, I'm looking for a Usain Bolt, or you know,
1: you want
0: somebody.
1: You want somebody? What kind of

0: enough of the UFL tonight. You can tune in tomorrow, Jeff, on ESPN2 at 2 o'clock, right in the middle of the afternoon, where generally there isn't anything on TV to watch. You can watch the Gamblers and the Birmingham Stallions play tomorrow at 2 o'clock. So.
1: June activities coming in. Chris, we're talking about the FIFA game. 48 tournament begins June 11th. United States men's team facing Paraguay on June 12th at Los Angeles.
0: It's going to be so cool.
1: NBA finals are going on right now. College World Series will be coming up June 11th. The U.S. Open Golf Championship coming up on the 18th. Wimbledon coming up on the 29th, all this month.
0: And how about just real quick, the NCAA softball, DeMar?
1: I meant to say softball World
0: Series. Texas Tech, 8-0 over the Bulldogs of
1: Georgia.
0: Mississippi State. Tennessee 6-3 over Texas. Alabama 6-3 over UCLA. And Nebraska 5-3 over Arkansas. That's NCAA softball.
1: Yep. Very good. There's, how many SEC teams was in that?
0: That would be Arkansas, Alabama, Tennessee, and Mississippi State.
1: Four out of eight.
0: I'm sorry.
1: Five.
0: Texas is in there, too. Yeah,
1: five out of eight.
0: That's five.
1: That's pretty strong.
0: That's real strong.
1: That's strong.
2: You know, the regionals start today. You got Auburn's hosting a regional. They take on Milwaukee today at 11, our time, in the Auburn regional. North Carolina State and UCF round out that bracket. Alabama begins its Tuscaloosa regional run tonight, hosting Alabama State at 6 Central. Oklahoma State and USC Upstate are also in the field. Elsewhere, Jacksonville State faces Virginia in the Hattiesburg Regional, and Troy takes on Miami in the Gainesville Region. So we got four teams from Alabama in regionals.
0: Wow.
2: All the women's, five. We got five teams. I'm sorry. We got Alabama State.
0: Oh, yeah.
2: At the Women's College World Series, Alabama, Tennessee both picked up wins yesterday. Play continues today with elimination games, including UCLA versus Arkansas. And in Major League Baseball, of course, the Braves topped the Red Sox 10-2. Ronald Acuña Jr. powered the offense with a grand slam. The NBA Western Conference Finals. Western Conference Finals are headed to Game 7 after San Antonio routed Oklahoma City. The winner advances to face the Knicks. In the NHL, Carolina can clinch a Stanley Cup final spot tonight, leading Montreal 3-1.
0: That's right.
2: And NASCAR hits the halfway mark this weekend in Nashville with Tyler Reddick leading the standings. Didn't he won like the first three or four races, didn't he, Reddick?
0: Yeah.
2: That's Michael Jordan's team, right? His NASCAR team?
0: I think so, yeah.
2: So there you have it. That's sports headlines.
1: Sports headlines.
2: A little bit of Gray Report in there, too.
0: Just for you?
2: Mm-hmm.
1: Just for you. High school's getting ready to get their football players out there, Chris, in this heat next week. It'll start up for a lot of them.
0: That's good stuff.
1: Yeah. It's amazing. It's here. They'll be getting their workouts, their 7-on-7s, their IT OTAs, whatever. A lot for them folks to do before they tee it up. You know?
2: Oh, yeah.
1: Not sure I would. Of course, everybody has to work hard. The band even works hard. All of them.
2: You know, I tell you when it really kicks into high gear in July for media days. It'll kick in, and then, man, it goes so fast. The football season to get here, it seems like forever.
1: Yeah.
2: And once that season starts, it really ramps up. It goes in a hurry.
1: Hurry.
2: So, I'm ready for it. Let's hurry up and get here.
1: Yeah, we got a good group. Media days lined up.
0: And speaking of that, are you guys coming back to the church?
1: We are.
0: For media days.
1: Yeah.
0: All right.
1: Yeah,
2: I got an announcement on that.
0: Can you give me the date on that?
1: Yeah, the 20. What is it, Jeff?
2: Hold on. I got it in here.
0: But is it
2: media days? It will be
0: July
2: 28th and 29th.
0: Oh, good. I'll be here still.
1: Hey. Presented by the Orthopedic Clinic.

0: We're looking forward to having you in studio. We're 9 weeks out.
1: Look at
0: that. Was last week.
2: All right. That's good stuff.
0: Yep.
1: Look at Chris.
0: Venue is First Baptist Church, 316 Center, 301 South 8th Street, Opelika, Alabama, 36801.
2: That's where we are.
1: July 28th and 29th. You good, Chris?
2: That is good stuff.
1: We'll be live at the First Baptist Church in Opelika.
2: That is good.
1: Yes, it is.
2: And if
1: a bunch of teams.
2: If I remember, you guys will be there early.
1: Yep.
2: You'll be over there in that back right-hand
1: corner.
2: That right-hand corner broadcasting
1: live.
2: On the mark live from the campus of First Baptist Church.
1: First Baptist Church.
2: We will be excited to have you and host you again this year.
1: Thank you. I always feel welcome. Thank you.
0: Yeah, I missed the first day last year for some reason. I can't remember what it was.
1: You were running around doing nothing. But yeah, you did have something.
0: No, I can't.
1: You did have something. Maybe your golf.
0: No, I wouldn't have skipped it for golf.
1: No, you coming back.
0: You know what? I think it was a hip surgery. More.
1: May have been.
2: But it is good. I came over there and, I saw... Jeff during the commercials, over there freshening up his coffee and hobnobbing with all the coaches.
1: Thank you
2: know,
1: for saying that.
2: Talking over there, being just like the Godfather.
1: Thank you, Chris.
0: Well, local coaches I know.
2: Talking to folks.
0: I know
1: Thank
0: Coach
1: Chris.
0: Daniels.
1: Thank you, Chris. Thank you.
0: I knew more Coach Morgan now.
1: Yeah, it's
0: Coach
1: no different.
0: Chandler,
1: it's no
0: I know
1: different.
0: Him and on him no. since his childhood.
1: Well, big shot.
0: I know all the local coaches.
1: Big shot.
0: Coach Grider, Coach Etheridge. It's statewide coaches. The Mark Freeman.
1: You don't know them either.
0: I know them. Yeah, I know them, but not like you do.
1: Oh, okay.
0: And I'm not. I don't have a direct line to them.
1: I got it.
0: Let me put it this way: you never see anything on social media from me. It says, "Time will tell." Nothing official. Time will tell. I'm not in that group. Now, Nikki had the perfect.
1: What if Nikki done jumped in here?
0: I'm more of a working man. I'm more of a working man. No, a couple.
2: But
0: couple
2: are you
0: going to
2: give the people the teams?
0: I'm more of a working man's friend. I'm down with the everyday Joe Marks. Let's put it this way: Super 7. I'm on the field.
2: Yes.
0: Mark's in the suite.
1: It was cold.
2: Yeah,
1: it was.
2: I understand.
0: But Nikki had a great list.
1: Nikki did have a good
0: list. I got to find it.
1: No, you don't. That got me quiet on that one. I had to be quiet on that. You don't need to worry about that. I just was making sure.
2: But it was extremely pointed and
1: morning, Tim Gore.
2: Validated, right?
1: He's just talking.
2: He's
1: the same way. He's the same way.
0: What?
2: Sasser's team and
1: my team.
2: D-Mark's team.
1: The common folk is what he said. Look, he's still looking for that text.
2: Yes, the upper.
1: The upper class and the lower. Upper room and the lower room.
2: The plebeians.
1: Don't look for
2: and
1: that
2: the,
1: Yeah.
0: Oh, I'm going to find it. Don't worry. All right. Here.
1: Tampa Bay and the New York are tied a game and a half separating each other in their division. Cleveland has 3-game lead over the White Sox, 5.5 over Minnesota. Seattle has a 0.5 game lead over the A's. They're 1 game below 500, and they have a 0.5 game lead over the A's. Houston is 6 below, and they had 2.5 games out of first place. They're still good despite being horrible. Atlanta 38-19, 8.5 up. What you got?
0: All right. Nikki sent this. It's not hard. I was talking about the two groups we're hanging out.
2: Yeah, sure.
0: Team Jeff. Nikki, Jamie Cooper, James Cooper, Chris Wood, Kenny Knox, distinguished gentleman from Nova Southern.
2: Okay.
0: Team D Mark, Stallings, Tuberville, Freeman, Etheridge, Salvarese, Harmon, Anders, Eddie Smith.
2: I mean, hey.
1: It is what it is, Chris. It is.
2: That's a pretty good team. Though.
0: That's how it'll be at Super 7 this year.
1: All right. The Braves have an 8-game lead, 8.5-game lead. Milwaukee has a 4-game lead over the Cubs, 4.5 over St. Louis, 5 over Cincinnati, and 6 over Pittsburgh. Their whole division is alive.
0: Yeah.
1: And L.A. has a 4.5-game lead over Arizona. And
0: see
1: the
0: how quick the Cubs jumped up? They win two games. They jump up like three spots. I mean, they were down after the cellar.
1: It
0: didn't take much to come back. Uh-uh. I mean, if the right team loses and you win.
1: Yeah, it don't. What about to say, Chris? What was you about to say, Chris?
3: Nothing.
1: Oh, I thought she was about to say something.
0: Uh-uh. He's got a blow pop.
1: He's eating all the mints. All right, so we got MLB. Cottonmouth, anything in Columbus?
2: The
1: River Dragons?
2: River Dragons. They are high and tight in the off season.
1: Oh, okay. We got the Flintstones, Biscuits or whatever.
2: However, there is one bit of interesting information from the Federal Prospect Hockey League. The Athens Rock Lobsters have been elevated to start the 2026-2027 hockey season. They are now part of the SPHL, the Southern Professional Hockey League.
0: Is that a higher league?
2: Yeah, it is.
0: So, competitive balance moved them up. Huh?
2: They join the Pensacola Ice Flyers, the Huntsville Havoc, Birmingham Bulls. They join that area.
0: You going to get you a Havoc jersey?
2: I am.
0: I figured you would.
2: I am, absolutely. When I go up there, I'm going to get a Huntsville Havoc jersey as well as a Rocket City Trash Panda. I'm going to become a fan of the L.A. Angels.
0: Question. Now, there's a lot. Now,
2: minor leagues.
0: You know, Huntsville is in a position where they have a lot of Titan fans.
1: Titans.
0: You're not going to swap your allegiance, are you?
2: No, I mean, you know, I have been a quote-unquote Falcon fan my entire life. Mm-hmm. Just because of my dad and for being employed by him, I'm going to hold on to them.
0: Okay,
2: I think.
0: You know, they're only, I mean, they're like in 2029. They're probably one of the cities that's going to get expansion MLB team.
2: Who?
0: Nashville.
2: Oh,
0: which is only what, hour and a half?
2: It is 1:22.
0: Yeah.
2: From my hopeful house.
0: Now I mean,
1: to where?
2: Up in Decatur.
1: Oh, okay.
2: Where it's greater.
1: Okay.
0: So you're looking at maybe catching a Braves game in Nashville.
2: Absolutely. Now, I'll also tell you that they also have the Predators up there, which is a NHL team.
0: So you're going to start throwing rocks at the Stars now?
2: Well, man, I mean, hey, it's only 1:22 up there, and it's about 12 hours to Dallas. Mm-hmm. So I don't know.
0: It's easier to drive, no question.
2: Yeah.
0: Yeah.
2: Probably a bit closer.
0: Yeah. Man, you're going to be in a sports haven right there, aren't you?
2: Man, yeah. I am. All I'm going to have to keep is my friendship with the two of y'all. And
0: you'll be set.
2: Keep
0: you'll
2: my friend set. Over there doing a couple of emails. And
1: there you go.
0: You're in life.
1: There you go. You're in life, man.
0: All right, let's see. Rome's not far either, is it? Rome pretty close?
2: No, right.
0: So you could, you know, see the up-and-comers.
2: For the break, yeah.
0: You could see some, perhaps some rehab assignments.
2: I could. Now, they're the double A or triple A up there in Rome?
0: The single A, aren't they? Double A is Gwinnett's the triple A.
2: Yes. And
0: double A
2: is the double A is the Clingstones.
0: Clingstones.
2: Okay. Yeah.
0: They're the single A.
2: Right.
0: Yeah. They've all kind of moved cities. You know, I remember when the triple A was in Richmond, you had the Greenville Braves.
2: Really? I don't remember that.
0: In Greenville, South Carolina?
2: Yeah.
0: You don't? Or was it Macon? I think they had both. I think they had Greenville and Macon.
2: Wow. Okay.
1: Yeah, I think you're right, Jeff.
0: Chicken and Plowmore.
2: I don't know. I didn't know that.
1: What'd you say now?
0: We could look it up.
1: Yeah.
0: Then you had the Mississippi Braves. They were a double-A affiliate.
2: Yes, that I do remember. I do remember them.
0: Now, I've gone by this. We probably all rode by that stadium in Richmond where they used to play. The triple-A team.
2: Mm-hmm.
0: So, Gwinnett's a lot better triple-A location.
2: Yes.
0: Than Richmond.
2: Very close.
0: You can call somebody up and they can be there.
2: Truist Park, yeah.
0: You can call them up hour before the game and they can be there.
2: Well, depending upon the track, depending upon if it's Friday afternoon, you'd probably have to call them a couple of days in advance.
0: Well, exactly. So it's a good location. I know that.
2: Yeah, it is.
0: Of course, you know, this was Astros and then it became. Who was it after the Astros, Mark? Was it always Astros then the Braves?
1: I think Astros won another one. You're talking
0: about Columbus.
1: Oh. I think it was.
0: Yeah.
1: I don't think it's anything. I remember the Red Sticks with the. Yeah, it was all the.
0: It was all Houston.
1: Houston. Did they not have the Red Sox at one time?
0: I just remember the Columbus Astros and now the Cleanstones. I remember the Red Sticks, but I'm not sure if they weren't like a. I don't know.
1: Yeah.
0: So it's all good.
1: Okay.
0: Atlanta's got all three of theirs in Georgia anyway.
2: Yes.
1: Say it again now.
0: All three of their minor league teams are in Georgia.
1: Yeah.
2: And that is good.
0: So they can move them along pretty quick and be there in a day.
1: Yeah. That's interesting. You never know. 27 after the hour. Good morning. You're on the mark.
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14: And now news you can use for East Alabama and West Georgia for this Friday morning, May the 29th, 2026. My name is Gator Kincaid. 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Just off 85, exit 62 in Opelika. 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Weather-wise, patchy morning fog as we start our day off. More clouds and sun today. A stray or isolated shower is possible during the morning before some scattered to numerous showers could develop during the afternoon and evening hours. Highs in the low to mid-80s this afternoon. Now, news out of Chambers County, and earlier this week, the Chambers County Sheriff's Office received some good news as the department purchased 16 automated external defibrillators, better known as AEDs, as well as two trauma first aid kits. The equipment was funded by a grant from the Alabama Sheriff's Association made through the opioid settlement funds. Chambers County Sheriff Jeff Nelson says deputies will have these on hand in case one of them has a medical emergency or if they beat the ambulance to the scene. Now, news out of Phoenix City, and a portion of a roadway in Phoenix City will be resurfaced next week, resulting in traffic delays. Officials say the road project, which begins on Monday, will take place on 10th Avenue South from Seal Road to 6th Place South. Officials did not provide an expected end date, but stated the dates and times are subject to change due to weather conditions. Officials are asking for all cars parked on the street to be moved until work is complete. Cars not moved could be towed. And finally, from Opelika, the Chamber's 85th Annual Meeting Luncheon is taking place today at 11:30 at the newly renovated Opelika High School Basketball Arena. President Allie Rauch says we'll be celebrating 85 years of championing business and community while recognizing some of the incredible business and leaders who make Opelika such a special place through our annual Small Business and Community Awards. My name is Gator Kincaid, and now you're up to date. 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Just off 85, exit 62 in Opelika. That's Glenn Smith. Get ready to smile.
1: Get ready to smile.
0: He's like, you know what?
1: Yeah, you might be right, yeah. He always gets me.
2: Oh, the off-the-mark conversations.
1: They're real, aren't they?
2: I mean, they are for real.
1: They are real. Well, that was a real conversation. I didn't think my arm was going to be that bad. D-Mark, Jeff, Chris on Friday. Glad to have everybody listening in. A beautiful weekend. Hope everybody has a good weekend. Yeah.
2: The 29th day of May, almost June.
0: Man, we come back after the weekend. It is June. You know what? I mean,
2: It is. That's right. We're flying through.
0: It'll be 20 days away from the first day of summer.
1: What now?
0: First day of summer is June 21st, is it?
1: I don't know. I don't know that. I could look it up.
2: I believe you are.
1: I got it right here. First day of summer. Father's Day is the 21st. Churchill Downs races that day, it says. I don't have. What'd you say? It's the what? First day of summer?
0: Yeah.
1: I don't have it on this calendar.
0: Well, let me just. Why don't I just put it in this Google search? First day of summer.
1: Yeah, there you go.
2: That it is.
0: First day of summer, 2026. June 21st, 2026.
1: Chicken and plow.
0: It happens to be Father's Day also, right?
1: Thank you very much.
0: So there you go. Do you want to know when summer solstice is?
1: Yeah. Do you?
0: Yeah, it's June 21st.
1: Oh, okay. Lord have mercy.
2: Oh.
1: Terry Rosenthal will be calling us here shortly.
0: Yeah.
1: Oh.
0: He will.
2: There are some very pertinent
1: questions
2: for Terry. No, this morning, right?
0: You know, I'd heard that, and you know what? I think I know somebody. I don't want to call their name out. They actually used
1: what
0: that piece that they used that tendon or whatever they used to fix that ACL from somebody other than him.
1: Oh, really?
2: Okay.
1: Really?
0: Yeah.
1: Interesting.
0: I ain't gonna call him out on the air, you know, because that's, you know, I ain't gonna break any HIPAA laws.
1: Oh, I got you. We don't need to do that. Couldn't I thought you were saying
2: laws.
1: No, anyway.
0: Seems like I've been reading that a lot here lately. You get our age, you read HIPAA laws.
1: You read HIPAA laws a lot. Yes, you do.
0: You feel like this paperwork, here's our HIPAA laws on the back.
2: I understand, right?
0: run through them.
1: Hipple all this, yes. Hipple all that. All right, ladies and gentlemen, let's go to the hotline, the Hamilton's hotline on a Friday. We're going over to the orthopedic clinic to bring in the guru, Terry Rosenthal, the CEO. Good morning, Terry.
7: Good morning. How are you?
1: We good, man. What's going on over there in your neck of the woods?
7: Not much. Just a dreary Friday morning.
1: Dreary. It is kind of dreary out there, isn't it? The sun's going to come out, Jeff says, right?
0: No, I didn't say that, but I mean, he could, I guess. Yeah,
1: do what, Terry?
7: Said, I hope so. You got a bunch of baseball to be played.
1: We sure do. We do. Who are you targeting?
7: I don't know.
1: Notre Dame playing?
7: No, I doubt it.
1: Oh, okay. There you go. Auburn's got a good one. Alabama's got a good one. I don't know if they win, but you know.
7: Well. Alabama softball did well last night.
1: They did. They got a good, pretty good softball.
0: Yeah.
7: They do. Number one seed, so I would imagine they're good.
0: Yep. Pretty sporty.
1: Yeah.
0: Terry, I got a question for you.
1: Oh, yeah. This is a serious question.
0: No, it ain't serious. All right. You tear ACLs, and they take a tendon out of your – you got your own parts, right?
7: Depends.
0: Okay. All right.
7: They can take a piece of your patellar tendon. They can take a piece of your quad tendon, they can take a piece of hamstring. They can take a piece of your patellar tendon, or they can do a cadaver graft. Depends on the doctor.
0: Okay.
7: And what they prefer to do. So there are different procedures.
0: Okay. What would be the easiest? The cadaver graft would be easier than taking a graft out of your.
7: The problem with taking the graft from like your patella tendon is that, you know, you're fixing one problem but creating a bit of another one, and I say that because it affects the rehab a little bit.
0: Mm-hmm.
7: When you take a piece of the patellar tendon, and you have to rehab it a little bit differently, and a lot of times those procedures, because of that, you end up about halfway through your rehab having to kind of slow down because of some patellar tendonitis and some issues like that. At least that's been my experience in a lot of cases in dealing with those. So, cadaver grafts, again, it just depends on the doctor. But those are and generally the hamstring is generally only done if you've already torn it once, they took a piece of your patellar tendon the first time, and then you re-tear it. Then if you don't do the cadaver, sometimes they'll do a hamstring graft.
0: Yeah.
7: You know, and people think that once you tear your ACL once, it's never going to tear again. Well, if you did something to tear it the first time, why wouldn't you do, you know, I mean,
0: right.
7: A re-tear is not a sign that you got a bad surgery or a bad repair. It's just a sign of accident happened once, the same accident may have happened again,
0: yeah.
7: And that's how you get a repeat tear.
0: Well, the reason we were on this, we were talking about Penix Jr., he's had three. And we were like, which route? I would think as a professional athlete, you'd want to go the route with a cadaver graft.
7: It just depends. There's research out there that shows both to be, you know, to be acceptable. So I would imagine on the third one, they probably had to go unless they took it from his other knee. They can take a piece of the patellar tendon from your other knee.
0: Yeah.
7: But, you know, without knowing the specifics of it and who his doctors were and who his doctor's preference was, it's hard to comment on.
1: Yeah, okay. Now, does it, when you cut it out of that other part, it doesn't bother that part of the leg? It grows back or what? It doesn't?
7: No, it can affect your rehab. Like I said, you can end up with some inflammation and some tendonitis that you have to kind of slow down things in your rehab process. But, long-term, there's no long-term.
1: There you go.
7: Detrimental effects of doing a graft from your own body.
1: That answered your question there, Jeff. I get you.
0: Well, Chris didn't believe me.
1: Chris didn't believe me, I don't think, on that.
0: I said, I think I actually know somebody that had that done with a cadaver.
7: Yeah. People do them all the time.
0: Yeah.
7: And some patients, you know, you got some patients now who are pretty savvy, and they'll go out and read a bunch of stuff on the internet, and they may have a preference.
1: Yes. Is one better than the other?
7: Again, there's research.
1: Yeah.
0: Unfortunately, you can't choose who you get the graft from, right? Like, you couldn't.
7: No, you can't go out and say, you know, give me Shaquille O'Neal.
1: He wanted Usain Bolt, what he said.
2: Because you could go faster.
1: Yeah. What sports are keeping you on, Terry? Your Yankees?
7: Yeah, they're starting to play a little better. They went through a little bit of a swoon, but.
1: They got it up.
7: They're playing okay. They're getting some pitching back. You know, Garrett Cole's hadn't given up a run in his two starts back.
0: All right.
1: That's
7: so
1: good.
7: He's doing well. I'm, you know, watching. Of course, we got the Women's College World Series going on.
1: Yeah.
7: Baseball regionals.
1: Yep.
7: You know, and now we're building up toward. We got two majors under our belt, so the U.S. Open will be coming up. So now I'm watching some golf on the weekend, seeing who's tuning their game up for the Open in a couple weeks. So it's just, you know, it looks like it's going to be a good weekend to stay inside and watch sports because I don't know I'll be able to get outside.
1: I know.
7: The weather, so.
1: Yeah, that's a good point, Terry. It does look like. Looking at these regionals, well, heck, I can't get it to go on my computer. It won't give me the. I was trying. Jeff, can you pull the regionals
0: I
1: up?
0: I will.
1: Yeah, I was looking to see.
0: Which, baseball?
1: Baseball, yeah. I was on the regionals. Yeah.
0: Baseball, regionals.
1: I don't know what is going on with my computer. It won't let me come up.
0: Well, there's only 16 of them.
1: Though. I know. That's
0: which one do you want to know?
1: We'll just go through all of them if we got here. I was trying to pull out.
0: You got the Los Angeles Regional. You got UCLA, St. Mary's, and Virginia Tech, and Cal Poly. In the Atlanta Regional, you got Georgia Tech, who's hosting it. We know UCLA's hosting the Los Angeles because they're number one team in the country. You got Oklahoma, the Citadel, and UIC. I don't know who that is.
1: In that no,
7: University
1: that's
7: not, of that, Illinois, Chicago, probably.
1: That's okay. Probably right. Right.
0: That's
1: good
0: the
1: call.
0: Atlanta Regional. All right, the Athens Regional, you got Georgia hosting it. You got Boston College, Liberty, and LIU. And then Auburn Regional, you got Auburn and Milwaukee, Central Florida, and North Carolina State. And the Chapel Hill Regional, the host is North Carolina. You got Tennessee, East Carolina, and the VCU. You got the Austin Regional. You got Texas, who's hosting that one. And Holy Cross, UC Santa Barbara, and Tarleton. Tarleton State.
1: That's didn't we have a quarterback go play there?
0: Yeah,
1: Brody. There you go. Wasn't baseball though, but go ahead.
0: It was football, yeah. And the Tuscaloosa Regional, of course, Alabama's hosting that. You got Oklahoma State, USC Upstate, and Alabama State. And the Gainesville Regional, hosted by Florida, you got Ryder, Miami, and Troy. In the Hattiesburg Regional, hosted by Southern Miss, you got Little Rock, Southern Miss, Virginia, and Jacksonville State.
1: Unreal.
0: The Tallahassee. I bet Tallahassee's hosted more regionals than anybody. It seems like every year there's one there. Tallahassee Regionals, that's Florida State. They have St. John's, Coastal Carolina, and NIU. The Eugene Regional, hosted by Oregon. You got Oregon State, Washington State, and Yale. 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You got Lamar University, Southern California, and Texas State. Then you got the Lincoln Regional hosted by Nebraska. You got South Dakota, Ole Miss, and Arizona State. In Starkville, you have a regional hosted by Mississippi State. You got Lipscomb, Cincinnati, and Louisiana. The Lawrence Regional in Kansas, hosted by Kansas, is Northeastern, Arkansas, and Missouri State. And the Morgantown Regional hosted by West Virginia, you have Wake Forest, Kentucky, and Binghamton.
1: A lot of baseball right there, ain't it, Terry?
0: Yep. 64 teams.
1: 64 teams. That's incredible, isn't it?
7: Oh, yeah. I mean, you know, I remember when I went to it was only 48, you know, and there were no super regionals. There were eight regionals with six teams each. So.
1: Ooh, and then you went straight to the World Series?
7: Yep.
1: Ooh, double elimination all the way through, wasn't it?
7: Yeah, it was double elimination. You got in those, you know, with six teams, obviously it's not an even situation. So it just, you know. Someone gets a bye along the way, and the way it just all plays out. Seeding was real important in those days with the way the brackets played out in the regionals. Because if you could get that extra bye in there because you were on top of the bracket, you were the one seed. That played a huge role.
1: They play these games pretty fast. I was looking. They got, of course, softball's got it going. They got it going. We got a lot. Fixing to happen, and then there's I was reading the SEC where they're, you know, in dilemmas about how many teams to get in. They seem to say if they go to 24, Terry, that's going to stop their SEC championship game. I thought they wanted to stop playing that championship game.
7: Well, that the SEC doesn't want to stop.
1: That's what apparently they do not do.
7: That's the holdup because with the proposal to go to 24, you have to do away with the championship games because. To keep everyone, I think it's at 16 games. Because, you know, if you went to the SEC championship game as a 13th, and then if you were not a first-round bye to get all the way to the championship game, you would play 17 games.
2: Yeah.
1: And okay.
7: I think they're trying to keep it at 16. I think that's the issue. And then, of course, timing, because if they do away with the championship games, they can start the playoff a week earlier because you're going to be adding weeks of playoff game. And, I mean, I don't think they don't want this stretching into late January and February. So, but, yeah, that has been the holdup, to my understanding, is the SEC's not wanting to do away with their championship game is why they've been opposed to it. I don't know if that's still the case. I think that was the case a couple months ago. I have not really been following it.
1: Yeah, that just
7: it's not like I can do anything about it.
1: No, I just was reading I read it and then I heard Sankey talk about that's where they were. They won't keep that SEC championship game, and I don't know, Terry. I don't know. I don't think it's good to keep. Of course, the committee showed you they didn't really govern by that game, did they? They didn't really look at that game. Am I right to say that?
7: All it meant was money because it had no effect on anything.
1: Yeah, they didn't do anything to anybody that won or lost in that game, did they?
7: Well, I think someone dropped a one seed.
1: But they still got in the tournament. Alabama still got in there.
7: Yeah.
1: Yeah, that's what. So what do you think they'll do on that, Terry? Stay with the SEC or will they go the other way?
7: I have no idea. You know, but the other thing is, what's Congress going to do? Because what's being proposed in Congress right now,
1: that's true,
7: is they're looking to say you can't have, you know, the super conference that the SEC keeps talking about. They're talking about saying putting federal regulations in regarding NIL and all that would forbid conferences from doing that.
1: Oh, goodness.
7: So, because that's the threat right now, the SEC and the Big Ten, and we'll just go and do our own thing and the heck with the rest of you. So, I mean, this is just the start of it, but there is a bipartisan thing going in Washington right now.
1: You're right.
7: That's one of the stipulations. There it can be no super conference. It's gonna, you know, so we'll see what happens. So that would obviously play into this. That would cut the SEC. You know, right now the SEC feels like it has the power to say, well, we'll just walk away from it if you don't do what we want and do our own thing. If they put federal guidelines in, because I don't care what school it is, they're all getting federal money of some kind for something. And if you go against the federal government, they can cut that funding. And I don't think any of the schools want to see that. So We'll have to see what happens.
1: That is interesting. They need to get on the same page, don't they, T?
7: Yep.
1: All right, I got switching to high school right here. Lee Scott Academy is proud to announce new facilities improvements. The Board of Trustees have approved facility improvements for Judge Scott Field and Whatley Park. The improvement to Judge Scott Field will upgrade turf field for football and soccer. Upgraded scoreboard and video board capabilities, upgrades to the home and visitor seating areas, improvements to the press box, and adjustments to the lighting. The board is also reviewing plans for a comprehensive refresh to the media center, transforming the space with new flooring, upgraded furniture and fixtures, fresh paint, enhanced LED lighting, and new ceiling tiles. These improvements are designed to create a modern collaborative environment where students can learn, connect, and thrive. Whatley Park received lighting upgrades for both the baseball and softball fields and improved visibility during the nighttime hours. How about that?
7: No, nope, that's good.
1: Getting that turf field over there at least, Scott. I like that.
7: Yeah.
1: Getting a little bored. Seeing all our schools upgrading their facilities slowly but surely, aren't they?
7: Well, that's good.
1: It is good. All quiet on the HSAA this week, Terry. I know they're still working. They're still.
7: Yeah, well, I mean, I'm sure they're trying to get through everything.
1: Yeah, I know. It is interesting. And next week, high school football start up with their little training. That's unreal, isn't it?
7: Yep. I mean, they'll be out there all summer. So.
1: Yeah, they will.
7: Getting ready for August.
1: Yeah. Did y'all get all your physicals in?
7: Oh, yeah.
1: Yeah, good. How many do you think you did all together?
7: Ooh, no idea. A lot.
1: A bunch, wasn't it?
7: Yep.
1: All right, Terry. Family doing good?
7: Doing good. Hope yours is as well.
1: We are. I'm going to see John Moore for a little bit, so that'll be good coming in next week. So I look forward to that.
7: Good.
1: So, all right, Terry. Hope you have a good weekend, buddy, and thank you.
7: You too. Thank you,
1: Terry Rosenthal on the mark this morning. We'll take a quick break, come back, and wrap it up.
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27: In the NBA playoffs, there will be a Game 7 in the Western Conference Finals as the Spurs blew out the Thunder 118-91 in Game 6 and tied the series at 3. Game 7 is tomorrow night at 8 Eastern on NBC and Peacock. And in baseball, the owners proposed a hard salary cap to players as part of the next CBA, their first firm cap proposal since 1994. Under the proposal, each team would need to maintain a payroll of at least $171.2 million without exceeding $245.3 million starting in 2027. Currently, 12 teams would need to increase their payrolls to reach the minimum, while 8 teams would have to shed payroll to get under the ceiling. The current CBA expires on December 1st. I'm Andy West with your iHeartRadio Sports Report.
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0: Back on the mark, wrapping it up. Hope everybody has a great weekend this weekend. Jerry's right. Looks like it's going to be a little rainy yep. weekend. Yeah. Let me check it for myself.
1: I think the most rain will be today.
0: Really?
1: This afternoon.
0: Oh. It's at 90%, yeah. Oh, yeah, it starts about midday, doesn't it?
1: A little after mid-afternoon.
0: About 2 o'clock, yeah, and then goes on into the evening, you're right. Yeah. What about tomorrow?
1: Not quite as bad, about a quarter of an inch.
0: Mid-morning, yeah. All right, have a weekend. Good weekend, Jeff. Hope everybody else does, too. We'll see you Monday on the mark. Have a good one.

0: 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Working on the farm, my heart kept skipping a beat. 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
1: Mike Tirico, he's the voice of, well, he's just the voice.
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1: How close are the Thunder to being considered a dynasty?
2: No, not yet.
1: Two titles?
2: Let's go back. Like, the whole dynasty conversation is almost impossible to hold up to the dynasties that we grew up with, Lakers, Celtics, Steelers, et cetera, the Yankees. We got to slow down on this stuff. If they win that, that's an all-time good run. I just think we fast-forward this conversation way too much. They're a really, really good team. They have the potential because of what Sam Presti has done to build this organization and the capital they have coming up in the draft and the moves they can make, which are different than everyone else.
0: Broadcasting from the man cave.
3: Y'all bugging, play with someone else.
0: This is Dan Patrick.
1: We did it. We made it to a Meet Friday. It's hour two. The gang is here. Todd, the Minister of Humor, Marvin, Paulie, Dylan. Dylan not only sitting in the back row with Todd, he's also whipping up a feast of resistance. It's Porterhouse Steaks. Is this Peter Luger style?
4: Yes.
1: One of the most famous steakhouses in America. They don't take credit cards, I believe, at Peter Luger's in Brooklyn, New York.
4: Yes, it will be cash only today, Dan.
1: All righty. We have Tomahawk Ribeyes. We have Tableside Caesar Salad. And we have Au Gratin Potatoes. Who has it better than we do?
5: Nobody.
1: Steaks provided by Heartland Steak Co. Taste the Heartland difference there. So you're going to do a Tableside Caesar Salad.
4: We are. That'll be the first course, Dan, and then followed up with our steak and potatoes.
1: Do you have the little cart that you're going to roll out that they do at steakhouses?
4: I found something that'll work in the back.
1: Oh, okay. There's a lot of things in the garage that have been out there for a long time, even before we got here.
4: Yep. There's a lot of heavy machinery back there.
1: Yes, there is. All right. Or yes, there are. 877-3DP-SHOW. Email address, dp@danpatrick.com. Twitter handle at dpshow. Say good morning if you're watching this program. You can watch it all unfold with all the cameras. We've added new cameras. We have more cameras. It basically, wherever you go in this building, there is a camera except for the bathrooms. Although Chrissy Teigen, the swimsuit model, she kept saying, you swear you don't have a camera in the bathroom? I go, no, I don't have one in the bathroom. That's illegal. She goes, so? And I go, I do not have a camera in the bathroom. I mean, Todd's creepy, but not that creepy.
6: No, we have to draw a line somewhere.
1: Yes, we do. But yeah, cameras all around, and you can explore the man cave. Our director, the eyes and ears of the program, Mario, is here to guide you through with all the different places. We got the bullpen. We got the director's room. We have the basketball court, pickleball court there as well. We have Tyler in there answering your phone calls. We have the dogs that are in there as well, a couple of dogs. And we have me. Yes, Paulie.
7: When people visit the man cave for the first time, they love looking at the field house, the outside area. They love the stuff, though. They start looking on your desk and behind you and on our side and like, whose shoes are these?
1: Yeah.
7: Whose surfboard is this?
1: I think what happens is it looks larger in person. When you're watching on TV, it doesn't look as big. That's what she said. But you have the man cave, and it's an embarrassment of riches. This is considering where we were with the old man cave. That was basically 2-3 rooms. This has got, I don't know, 12,000 square feet. Yes, Dylan.
4: I remember one of my first times going over to the old studio, and I think you guys had just had Meat Friday, and Tyler was doing the dishes in the pedestal sink in the bathroom. Like, there was no, the grill had to be brought outside onto the fire escape.
1: Yeah. We had Alan, our IT guy, who also doubled as the chef, and we were out on a fire escape whipping up Meat Friday. All right, poll question results from hour one. We will talk to the CEO of the PGA Tour, Brian Rolapp. He'll stop by. A few questions to ask him about. And Nate Bargatze, the comedian, his movie Breadwinner comes out today in, I believe, theaters around the country. All right, Dale, what do you have?
4: What's worse, being underdressed or overdressed? 78% of the public say being underdressed is worse.
1: Okay.
4: And what is your reaction after game six last night in San Antonio? Now I think the Spurs are going to win. I always had the Spurs winning. Or now I think the Thunder are going to win. Or I always had the Thunder. 40% always had the Thunder. So they're still believing.
1: Well, they're still the favorites to win the title at minus 145. The Knicks at plus 210. The Spurs at plus 550. And Saturday night, game seven, Thunder, they will be giving 3.5 to the Spurs. We like to look at experience when you get this far. No matter what the sport is, you know, if you have somebody who's a rookie or a first-year or second-year player, that experience. Well, you can't look at OKC any different than you can San Antonio this year, because OKC hadn't won it last year. And we were wondering, you know, you get to those game sevens, pressure situations, trying to win a championship. Well, they were the youngest team in the NBA, and they ended up playing well. SGA played well in the Game 7 against Joker and the Nuggets. He had 35. Game 7 in the finals against the Pacers, he had 29 and 12 assists. Did not play well. He hasn't played well in their losses. He's played really well in their victories. Victor Wembanyama has played well in San Antonio's victories and not so well when they've lost. Is there a direct correlation? Yes. As SGA goes, OKC goes. As Wemby goes, so do the San Antonio Spurs. Can you be as aggressive? They were more aggressive than I've seen them, but SGA only had 3 free throws. And that's where I wondered, was it a market correction? Was there something where consciously, subconsciously, this topic comes up with the officials, with the NBA? I don't know that. But it did feel like there was more play-on moments last night. And this is what I want to see. If you get fouled, call the foul. But if you're hunting fouls, then I'm gonna really be tough on you, and I'm going to say play on. But if it's something that happens in the course of a game, that is in the flow of a game, then call it. I have no problem with that. But I also wonder, does SGA care how he's being viewed? Does he consciously, subconsciously not hunt those fouls last night? Now, I would tell him, do what you've been doing. Don't stop just because people are saying, hey, this is going to affect your legacy, or however they want to frame this. Go out and play the way you play. Because in 20 years from now, if you have 2 titles and 2 MVPs, it's okay if they say, yeah, but you were hunting fouls. Yep, you're right. I want to be criticized for winning. I'm okay with that. I remember I won a sports Emmy for studio host, and Bob Costas wasn't in the category. And I remember somebody saying, hey, you won it, but Costas wasn't in it. And I go, I don't give a bleep. I couldn't care less. Bob wasn't in the category. He wasn't doing a studio show. I couldn't care less. I just wanted to win. Yeah, Paulie.
7: And the funny thing is, it was Bob Costas
1: That's
7: who said
1: true.
7: It to you.
1: Yeah. That's weird. I wasn't going to say that.
7: Third person.
1: Yeah.
6: Awkward.
1: Yeah. Oh, that was awkward. That was 1996, and I was up against Chris Berman, and I'm sitting at the table, so all the people at ESPN are there, and I get nominated. And it was kind of an oh, by the way nomination, because Chris is there. And he's telling the producers for, like, NFL Countdown who he's going to thank when he wins the award. So I'm sitting at the table, and I don't say anything. And I do think Chris is going to win, and I would have no problem if he did. But he's saying, I got to thank, and he started going around telling these producers. And then at the very end, he comes back to me, and he goes, and good luck to you. And the winner is Dan Patrick. Yeah. I grabbed the sports Emmy. I walked by and said, you know, thank you to everybody at the table with ESPN who was there. And I went to Clark's, which is a bar that's a couple of blocks down the road. I sat there because I was like, I can't hold this trophy at that table with Chris Berman, who is responsible for ESPN. And I was like, I am going, and I'm going to sit at the bar with my sports Emmy by myself for I don't know how long. But and then everybody came. That was where the after party was. And then I left soon after that. Yes, Dylan.
4: Did you throw the Emmy up on the

0: from Melissa Stark. And I said, here, let me have that. She goes, it's Bob's. And I go, well, I was already moving towards the stage, so I thought I'd go up there and give a speech because I hadn't won in a long time. So I'm thanking people that had died. And I walked off the stage. I have that sports Emmy here. Bob never came back and got it, I don't think. Yeah, Paulie.
1: That's what's funny about it. As part of a bit, Bob Costas brought a sports Emmy up here and forgot he left it here.
0: Yeah. He said, yeah, you can have it. And I have it somewhere. He was like, probably didn't have any room left on his shelves. All right, a couple of phone calls here. 877-3DP-SHOW. Do we have a new poll question for hour two, Dylan?
2: We do. We've got a few more of those ones Todd sent over earlier. Which would you rather make people do? Laugh like a stand-up comedian, cheer like an athlete, sing and dance like a musician, be physically or mentally healthier like a doctor or therapist, be inspired or energetic like a motivational speaker, or make people smarter like a teacher or professor.
0: Todd, what would you like to be?
3: One day I hope to make people laugh on a regular basis.
0: So do I.
3: At a high level.
0: Yeah,
3: so I know I walked right into that. So but for me, I would get most joy out of making people laugh like that.
0: Yeah, Paul.
1: Maybe someday you'll have an outlet to do that.
0: Yeah, like a platform. Like 3 hours to be able to make people laugh.
3: Or to get an opportunity to be on the grandest of stages and not bomb at comedy clubs in New York and L.A.
0: Yes, Dylan.
2: I think Todd can make a decent therapist. Most therapists, you don't really want to look under their hood.
0: No, because it becomes about him. It wouldn't be about your problems. Todd would say, yeah, but that reminds me, and then he would tell you about his problems.
3: I get depressed, too, and I have that whole, obsessive-compulsive disorder thing. I just like you. But mine's, I think, worse than yours.
0: I think being a musician, that'd be pretty cool. You know? And when you factor in, when you're a comedian, you can't tell the same jokes like 2 years from now. You know, David Spade famously says, hey, musicians can play the same song. Springsteen can play the same songs for decades. Now he can play it differently. You know, Billy Joel can still play Piano Man. We didn't start the fire. Whereas a comedian, it's like, didn't you say that like 2 years ago? Yes, Dylan.
2: Yeah, I think that's actually kind of a debated thing in the comedy world because there's like the Jerry Seinfelds of the world who will play the hits even later on, and then there's like the Louis C.K.'s who have a new hour regularly. But I think it can be viewed as kind of being hack if you're just like, all right, let me pull out some of the old.
0: Is Louis C.K. still doing stand up?
2: Yeah.
0: Oh, he is.
2: Yeah, he's back.
0: Oh, he is.
2: Still hilarious.
0: Yeah, I haven't seen anything.
2: Yeah, he just did a big tour in Europe, I think.
0: Oh.
2: And then he's going to chill out.
0: Yes, Todd.
3: Yeah, a lot of people be like, oh, we've heard that joke, so don't you have any new material? But as you were saying, for a musician, it's like, play that again, play it. They can't get enough of some of your hits.
0: Thank you, Todd.
3: You're welcome.
0: Lucas in Texas. Hey, Lucas.
4: Hey, Dan, good morning.
0: Good morning.
4: Happy Meeting Friday to you and the boys. And I don't know if I've never actually properly introduced myself to Dylan, so just glad to have you on the show and formally suck it.
2: Thank you.
4: I have a quick question for you, Dan, and it relates to sports fandom. I'm a proud Houston sports fan, which means, all the way down the line, baseball, football, basketball, which means I'm kind of stuck as a Rockets fan. And growing up in Texas, watching the Spurs, it's always been fun to cheer for them, but I feel, because of my, presupposition as a Rockets fan, I can't ever really fully be a fan of the Spurs at the same time. I just feel like you can't be a genuine fan of two teams, Do you guys ever feel, do you guys have any basketball or football teams where it's almost like you wish you could be a fan of that team, but you were kind of trapped by your fandom that you inherited or that you had early on as a kid?
0: I think you have to have that bias build up, that you just can't root for certain teams. And, it's territorial. I get that. But I was always amazed the number of fans who wanted to root for the Chicago Bulls, even if it meant at the expense of their team. Now, I'm not talking about Phoenix Suns or the Utah Jazz or Seattle Supersonics when they would get to the NBA Finals. But I am talking about regular season when the Bulls would go to Atlanta. It would be a home game for the Bulls. If the Bulls, pick a spot, and chances are people came out to see them. And it's the only team that I truly remember where if you lost, it was okay as long

0: as Jordan played well. You got to see him play. And I don't remember any other team except for the Harlem Globetrotters where you tuned, you came out to see them win, have fun. Now, granted, that was scripted, but the Bulls, people were, you were seeing a boy band. It was that important. You were seeing something you had never seen before. You had never seen somebody like Mike before, and they were great, and they were winning championships. And then you had the commercials attached to that. You've had individuals where I think people would show up to see Shohei Ohtani and root for Shohei Ohtani. But the Bulls were a dynasty. Now, people in Detroit weren't rooting for the Bulls, that's for sure. And Boston, they weren't rooting. And L.A., they weren't. But I was always amazed the number of people who, and parents who would bring their kids out so they could see the Bulls and get Bulls gear on the road. And I don't remember another team in my lifetime covering sports where I saw that. Yes, Dylan.
1: Yeah, my mom, who thinks the football field is like 40 yards long, she even knows like all of the 90s Bulls players, and that is so outside of her world.
0: And I don't know if the Chiefs fell into that category, because it felt like there was a pushback of Travis Kelce and Taylor Swift. They're on all the time. Mahomes gets preferential treatment. Chris Collinsworth can't tell you how much he loves Patrick Mahomes. So there was like, okay, enough. You never had that with the Bulls. People did not tire of hearing from the Bulls about the Bulls. And then when they broke up, we were mad. We're like, why not run it back one more year? But I can't remember. I mean, I'd have to think about it. But even Boston, you know, when the Celtics would go on the road back in the mid-80s, the 86 team, like that was a true great team. When the Lakers went on the road, you're watching something that you had not seen. I don't think they were beloved. The Bulls were. The Celtics and the Lakers, I think we were just fascinated. Look at that point guard. Look at that center. Look at those uniforms. With Bird and the Celtics, there was a fascination there as well. But I just don't remember any other team being like that. Yeah, Paulie?
2: It's not an exact comp, but when people say the L.A. Dodgers are bad for baseball, no, they are not. Not for ratings, not for reach. With Ohtani, they're global. They're bad for your team's chances to win the World Series. They're not bad for the sport of baseball.
0: And we're hearing those words. Salary cap. And then when I hear salary cap, I hear work stoppage. They tend to go hand in hand. Go back to 1994, the strike. The last time they were bringing up salary cap. Take a break. Talk to the CEO of the PGA Tour, Brian Rolapp. Got a lot of things to talk to him about. And Nate Borghazzi will be in the final hour of the program. We're back after this. Dude Wipes. We have Dude Mountain here. And it's a large container that we have. Now, we have two bathrooms that are in the field house out by the football field. And right in between those two bathrooms. And I just said to Dude Wipes, can you give me a large container where we just fill it with Dude Wipes? So I call it Dude Mountain. Todd calls it what? Your friend?
3: It's my best friend, yeah. And it's less of a mountain these days because I've grabbed a few of those.
0: 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And they said, you don't have to worry about that with Dude Wipes.
3: Yeah, because before Dude Wipes, I had a plumber come to the house because something got stuffed up. But it's like, I don't know what you're putting in there, but it's not flushable.
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0: It's Meat Friday, but Dylan wants to do a tableside Caesar salad. They do that, those high-end steakhouses. I remember the Golden Steer in Vegas, wonderful place. They just opened one in New York, but they did the tableside Caesar salad. And that's what you're going to do here coming up?
1: Yeah, actually, and I saw a video of one of the guys at Golden Steer on Instagram where they asked him how many Caesar salads he's made in his life, and he's like, over 10,000.
0: Yeah. Well, also Banana Foster. They're famous because Sinatra always wanted Banana Fosters. That was his dessert. Yes, Dylan.
1: Yeah, we actually, when we were in New Orleans for the Super Bowl, some of us went to Brennan's, which is a famous restaurant down there. They actually invented the Bananas Foster.
0: Mm.
1: And they do a tableside, you know, flambé and everything.
0: Is it flambé or flambé?
1: Probably flambé.
0: Okay.
1: But I'm an American, Dan.
0: Yes, Paul.
2: Dylan brought this up the other day when we were talking steaks. If someone takes you out to dinner or the host, do you not order something more expensive than what the host orders out of respect?
0: You're supposed to not order something more expensive than the host. I've been led to believe that you can't go like market price on everything that you're going to order there. You know, what, Todd?
3: What if the host doesn't get an appetizer, but you really wanted to get salad or soup or something? Calamari.
0: I know that you have no decorum. Like, you don't care.
3: I try to do the right thing.
0: No,
3: like,
0: you do not.
3: Why is no one getting an appetizer? I'd like the calamari and the lobster bisque. If you can get both of those.
0: Yes, Dylan.
1: There is nothing worse than going out to eat with people who you're not maybe super close with. And you're like, well, I guess I'm going to figure out what to order after the person orders first. Like, you're going to see what they get and be like, okay, I'll get a steak too. You know, like, or am I getting the chicken?
0: Hmm. Oh, I usually don't take social cues from what somebody else orders.
1: Really?
0: No. I'm usually paying. So.
1: Yeah, so that's different.
2: You're an island.
0: Oh, there he is. Brian Rolapp is the PGA Tour CEO joining us on the program. I apologize for our stupid discussion there. Let me start out with maybe what sounds obvious. What's the biggest hurdle facing the PGA Tour, Brian?
23: I think the biggest hurdle is how we take this momentum and this popularity we have around the sport of golf and around the PGA Tour and turn that into long-term sustained success and stability. So a lot of the work we're doing is not only make it better for fans, both golf fans and sports fans, but also build something that has lasting power in a world that's changing all the time. I don't think that's just a PGA Tour challenge. I think that's a challenge for anybody in the sports business, quite frankly.
0: Is there anything positive that LIV Tour did for the PGA Tour?
23: Yeah, I've said this. I think, competition makes everybody stronger. I think, you know, there was this a bit of a narrative around that LIV was in competition. It was competing for people's attention and time, and certainly competing for players before I got here. But I've said it often. This it was a little bit of golf had their AFL-NFL moment. They just had it late. And is the NFL better because of the AFL-NFL moment? I think so. I don't think it's the modern NFL without it. So I don't know enough about the ABA, NBA history, but there's probably a parallel there to be drawn. So I think they got that right. And sort of pushed the PGA Tour to get better. I think that has had a lasting impact.
0: If you look at it, I don't know if the Formula One model can work in golf where everybody is showing up, the best are showing up at each event, but how close can you get to that?
23: I think we can get close. I think we're working hard on it. and we'll have more to say about this in less than a month, but it's clearly what fans want. This is not a sport, and we're not a tour where we're going to put guys under contract. It's not in their DNA. It's not how it's built, and I think that's okay. But I do think we can create a competitive model where the best show up, and they show up because they want to play against the best, and that they're working towards a postseason that awards the best. So I think we get getting close. Will we have a model where every single player is in every single event? I don't think so. I don't think we need that. I think we'll have a set of really compelling tournaments where almost all the top 120 guys show up and they're competing in a competitive model that's a lot easier to understand than today.
0: Talking to Brian Rolapp, the PGA Tour CEO. I've said this for years where I thought the Masters could say, we're going to give you a golf ball to use when you come here to play. So, and you know how many of these courses around the world that, you know, distance, technology, equipment. And I don't know what input the PGA Tour has. If, let's say, Augusta says, if you come there, you got to use our golf ball, if any power over them.
23: Well, I mean, I think you're getting to the golf ball debate, which is really a debate about distance. And even a finer point on it, it's a debate about distance off the tee, I think, is what really people are talking about. And this is a debate I've learned since I've been here, not even quite a year, and I'm still learning. I think there's two big questions facing the golf world. One, is distance a problem? And when we say the golf world, I really mean professional golf. Is distance a problem? Is it not good for the game? Is it ruining the game? Is it making courses obsolete or whatever you want to pick? That's open question number one. And open question number two is, if it is, does impacting the golf ball solve that problem? And I think depending who you talk to in the golf world, the answer to those questions are in open debate. I think in one hand, you've got courses that are shorter and older, and on the other hand, you have these athletes who keep getting better every year, and you know, that's great to see. And I think there's some people on the side of the debate who say that's not what golf should be. I think there's other people on the other side of the debate who say that's exactly what golf is. And, you know, you don't make it the 110 meter dash because Usain Bolt's really fast. And so I think it's very much an open debate. I think what's really interesting, Dan, is who have very strong feelings about it are the guys who are doing this every day, which are the professional golfers. And they are, since I've been here, are inserting themselves in this debate a little bit stronger than I think I've seen historically. But I think it's better for the golf world to have one set of rules. What makes it so great is, you know, you and I could go out here on 18 at TPC Sawgrass and spend all day trying to replicate Cam Young's 375-yard tee shot in the Players Championship and never do it. And you gain an appreciation for that because you're playing with the same equipment under the same conditions. So I think we'll see. I think this debate's far from over, but I think everyone's trying to do the right thing.
0: We like to see things that we've never seen before. We like to be fascinated, like Wemby, Steph Curry, and you need personalities. I look at Mike Trout with the Angels. He was the best player in baseball, but people said, well, he has no personality. Scottie Scheffler is not Tiger Woods in personality, in draw, but results might be. So I don't know how can you as the CEO encourage or bring out personality, and if how much would that move the needle?
23: I think it could move the needle. You know, people do love personalities in sports, whether that's the loud guy, whether that's the guy who just goes about doing his business quietly. I mean, that runs the gamut in sports. I do think professional golf, we can do better telling the stories. There's been this false narrative around the sport of golf that a tournament or a competition only matters if four guys are in it. And you could probably name the four guys or five guys and whatever. Everyone's list is similar. When the reality is, you look at any given professional golf tournament on a weekend, and – The difference in winning or losing is a stroke or two over 4 days. And the competitive parity of the sport of golf is incredible. And as good as Scotty is, Scotty can't win every week. That's how much competitive parity there is out there. I think we have to do a better job telling the stories about that. And I think we have to do a better job in our telecasts, in our social media content about telling the stories and showing the personalities of these guys, because there's quite a bit and you never see it. One thing we did do when I was here about a month and a half, and I called the NFL Films guys and I said, hey, you know what we did for Hard Knocks for decades? Why don't we try it at the Players' Championship? Come down and mic these guys, follow them around for 4 days and see what we get. And it resulted in a show called Chasing Sunday, which is, you could watch it on YouTube, but it is a Hard Knocks look at the Players' Tournament or Players' Championship. And you see personalities, like you in a way you've never seen before. And so I think we just have to do things like that to let people know who these guys are, because they're pretty extraordinary.
0: Yeah, and I was going to ask you about that, trying to bring the NFL to the PGA Tour.
23: Yeah.
0: How can you do that?
23: Well, look, the NFL is one of one. Like, you don't, I mean, I think in this job, it would be a mistake to say everything we do in the NFL is going to work at the PGA Tour, or even to say that professional football and professional golf are the same thing. They're not. They're different. And that's a good thing. That's great. But I do think there are things we learned at the NFL that I was part of that I think we can bring to professional golf. I think what we're talking about is, you know, at the NFL, we obsessed about the competitive product. Like, how do you make it better on the field? And not only do you just think nonstop about making the game better, honoring tradition, but not being overly bound by it. But not only just do that once, but constantly do that. I mean, we change rules every year for the benefit of the sport. And I think that can help here. I think so. This commitment to innovation and just thinking like a fan and thinking about the product, I think we're going to do more of that here. I think about how you present the sport on television and media. We obsessed about that. And not only just when the game was on, but also during the week and in the off season. And that's some of the things we're talking about. And so I think, you know, some things we're talking about when we talk about the personality of the players, I think that's something we can do. But, you know, we had a great saying at the NFL is only the paranoid survive. And I think that just means you got to keep changing, keep innovating. And I think we're trying to bring a little bit of that here.
0: Can we do something about the piped in bird sounds, Brian? Come on.
23: Honestly, I don't know a ton about the I don't even know if that's a real thing.
0: Just listen to the Quail Hollow coverage, and there was a bird that followed the leaders the entire round.
23: Listen, you got to ask the guys in the truck about that. I don't know about that.
0: You're
23: the
0: big CEO. You got power. I don't.
23: Listen, there's some things I don't understand. I don't get in the production truck, and I don't know, you know, the bird population in Charlotte, North Carolina either. So I do have limits to what I can do.
0: The galleries issues. I know we have waste management. We encourage that, but issues with and gambling. You know, it's a vocal. Everybody knows prop bets. You know, people are vocal there. People get angry too.
23: Yeah, I think this is an issue for all sports. Any sport you go to, there's a fan code of conduct. Right. And maybe it varies from sport to sport based on the tradition and everything else. But golf should be no different. I mean, people should cheer and be excited. But there's going to be a line of inappropriate behavior that, you know, shouldn't be tolerated. And that's no difference than a football game or baseball game or anybody else, anywhere else. And I also think the issue of gambling and sports and integrity of the sports has been an issue. And let's be honest, an issue way before league. Sports gambling was legal in this country. I mean, this is old as time. And so I think you just have to be really vigilant about those things and being willing to enforce it because you know, bad fan conduct or much, much worse, gambling scandal is the first thing that could negatively impact sports. And so, listen, I think there's always a line there, and I think, you know, sports organizations should be always prepared to enforce whatever that fan conduct is.
0: What's your golf handicap?
23: Not good. Well, you know, I will tell you, worse, since I took this job. I actually play a lot less golf in this job than I did before. I actually made this rule when I got here is that I wouldn't play golf for work, because that's probably a pretty good rule anywhere you go. But in this industry, you know, everybody wants to have a meeting. They're like, let's go play golf and have a meeting. I'm like, well, why don't we just have the meeting and give me my 4 hours back? Because golf is for like what I do with my boys and my girl on the weekend. So it's gotten worse. But I, at some point, I'll come up for air and work on it a little bit.
0: If you play golf against Roger Goodell, who wins?
23: Oh, I think Roger beats him. He's really good. He's good. I've never played with him, but he's certainly been playing longer than I have, and he's a pretty good player. He's too modest. He won't brag about it, but he's a good golfer.
0: Well, maybe he's taking those meetings on the golf course.
23: No, that he doesn't. He doesn't. I've worked with Roger long enough to know, he works hard. So I don't think he spends a lot of time on the golf course.
0: Great to catch up with you, Brian. Good luck in the job. Thanks for joining us.
23: All right, Dan. Great to see you. Thanks for having me.
0: Brian Rolapp, PGA Tour CEO. How about we take a break? 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

0: 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Who had the best week in sports? Todd, let me start with you.
1: I'm going to give it to the Las Vegas, your Las Vegas
0: My
1: Golden
0: Las
1: Knights.
0: Las Vegas.
1: It's sweeping the Avs, the President Cup champions. That is quite impressive and deserves that acknowledgement.
0: Okay. Dylan.
2: My best week in sports is everyone not named Yannick Sinner at the French Open. The road to the championship just got a lot easier yesterday as he lost in catastrophic fashion.
0: And Alcaraz isn't playing, and he could have completed the career Grand Slam, I believe.
2: Yep.
0: Oh, boy. Marvin.
3: The New York Knicks winning on Monday, mollywhopping the Cleveland Cavaliers and sweeping them in four games, and they've had the entire week off to get ready for the finals.
0: Paul.
4: I'm going to go with Shrey Parikh, 14-year-old from California who won the Scripps National Spelling Bee last night. He won in a 90-second spell-off tiebreaker, which I had never seen before.
0: Was this like a shootout?
4: Exactly. It was a shootout at the end.
0: Are you allowed to ask for origin?
4: No. It's word, spell, and there's a clock. So he spelled? He spelled 32 words in 90 seconds.
0: Oh, boy.
4: I couldn't spell 32 words in an hour.
0: Yeah, that's impressive. But they know the words that you're going. There's probably 500 words, and they study those words. Remember when we had Samir Patel, who won the spelling bee contest?
4: The legend.
0: Yeah, like 15 years ago, 20 years ago. And I said, spell Krzyzewski, A.J. Pierzynski. Like, he couldn't spell those. Now, I know those are names, but, you know, we were asking if you, how well can you spell? Like, Chris Fuamatu Fala. He couldn't even come close. Yes, Paul.
4: According to the Scripps National Spelling Bee, the official study guide that all competitors get at all levels, the Words of Champions, it's called, 4,000 words you have to look through.
0: So I was off by a few thousand. A
4: couple.
0: Yeah. Levi in Utah. Hi, Levi. What's on your mind today?
5: Hey, DC. Second time, long time. I'm just curious what you and the guys have as your biggest pet peeve from callers?
0: I would say when you go on too long, and I equate it to giving a best man speech, you think what you're saying is really interesting when just get to the point. That's less is always better. I've never been at a wedding where I go, man, that best man speech was short. Yes, Todd?
1: How about when they ask you, how's it going today? How you doing?
0: Well, that's why we would always say, you don't have to ask me. I'm doing great. I'm doing this. Phil in Iowa. Hi, Phil. What do you have for me?
6: Up 132. Regarding the poll question, I think comedy, the instant gratification that comes with it is really hard to beat. But like as a parent, teaching, like just the fulfillment that comes with that is way better than comedy. But I also wanted to thank you guys. Being on the show a few times has helped with my fear of public speaking, so much so that I was able to knock out an open mic in Des Moines. And the transitioning wasn't quite there. But as I was walking off the stage, I got a few crickets, but I was thinking like, man, surely like Todd Fritz can't feel like this 5 days a week, right?
0: But he does. Congratulations on that, Phil. I have problems with public speaking, believe it or not. I don't know what it is. I don't know if speaking into a microphone, but it's weird. And my wife keeps bringing this up about my speech at my daughter's wedding reception. She goes, you speak to millions of people. I said, but I don't know them. This is my daughter. It's different. Dustin in Alabama. Hi, Dustin.
7: Dan, fellas, question for you. We live in a beach town down here, Gulf Shores, Alabama, so we always hightail it on big holiday weekends. Last weekend, Friday, we had about 4 hours north to the lake, and my 16-year-old son, who just started driving in January, drove us. That was probably the most nerve-wracking trip I've ever taken. with my, you know, 5 month newly licensed driver. Did you guys have any experiences like that with your kids when they first started driving on a long trip?
0: Oh, I didn't let them drive on a long trip. But going out with them and usually going to a parking lot at the mall or a school. And you want to, there's no brake on your side, but you push down anyway. But, you know, there's it's sensory overload with kids now. Like they're so used to music, check your phone, they're talking to somebody, and you really have to get tunnel vision with them. And that was the biggest challenge, is just focus on that. Nothing else, just that. And I remember we took out, I mean, I'd have cones there. I mean, if cones were spectators, my daughter was a mass murderer because we were banging into everything there. And I said, it's okay. These are cones. It's the other things that, you know, when they're buildings and other cars, that's what you have to worry about. Final hour on the way on this Meet Friday. Nate Bargatze set to join us. Fritzy promises let us down a couple of days ago.
1: He'll be here.
0: More of your phone calls as well. And a big reveal with our Meet Friday. Fritzy, Dylan, Marv, Paulie, yours truly. Final hour right after this. 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

0: like the whole dynasty conversation is almost impossible to hold up to the dynasties that we grew up with, Lakers, Celtics, Steelers, et cetera, the Yankees. We got to slow down on this stuff. If they win that, that's an all-time good run. I just think we fast forward this conversation way too much. They're a really, really good team. They have the potential because of what Sam Presti has done to build this organization and the capital they have coming up in the draft and the moves they can make, which are different than everyone else.
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3: It's the final hour and it's a Meat Friday. Everybody's fired up. So are the Rec Tech Grills. 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Yours truly in the back room, guys. We have Porterhouse Steaks. We have Tomahawk Ribeyes. We have Tableside Caesar Salad. 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
3: 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Poll question for the final hour of this Friday program, Dylan.
6: Yeah, Dan. Well, I just threw up one, and then we've got one more that I think we can kind of chop up. But I put up Todd's. Which would you most like to make people do? Laugh, cheer, sing and dance, or make people smarter? There's only four possible slots. 74% say make people laugh.
3: Okay.
6: And then we were talking about the Bulls. So I was kind of thinking, is there any team in history in any sport that rivals the Bulls' fame? I don't know what the word you would use. Fame, I guess.
3: Fandom. Yeah. Because you had fans in other arenas that when they wanted to see the Bulls be great. And I don't remember any other team except for the Harlem Globetrotters, where everywhere they went, they were being rooted for. The greatest two words in sports, Game 7, Wemby and the Spurs, SGA and the Thunder. One game to go to the NBA Finals, win or go home. That'll be tomorrow at 7:30 Eastern on NBC. And Peacock. Oh, look who is back. My goal is not to get him in trouble this time around. He's Austin Rivers, NBC sports analyst. Wait a minute.
7: Oh, man. The storm you brew up last time I was here. My goodness.
3: Wait, what was that about? What was that storm?
7: I don't remember. I just remember I went from peace to war very quickly. All has cooled off.
3: Okay. Is it just a coincidence that when the Spurs play well, or Wemby plays well, the Spurs win? When SGA plays well, the Thunder win?
7: No, the two best players of the team, they are the head of the snake. I thought Wemby just did a fantastic job last night just being aggressive. I know some of his first few shots were like deep threes, but it was the non-hesitation in his game that I liked, how sure he was. He came out and he's letting it fly. They were great. They were physical. If the Spurs play like that, it could be an interesting game seven.
3: And there's that, I don't know who you played against, where they're omnipresent. Like, you know they're there, and they make you think, consciously or subconsciously, they may get a piece of this shot. Was there somebody that you
7: went against? I think you have to give Gobert credit for that. You know, I mean, I think that's actually one of the things he did do well, many things he did well defensively, but when he was at, like, his prime, Rudy was a guy that whether he was blocking the shot or not, when you drove to the basket, you had to at least see where he was at. And he altered shots that way. He had an impact on the defensive side. So not to this level. We've never seen it, obviously. What Wemby does is just like, I mean, the alien is the best nickname, I think, fitting for this dude. But, yeah, Rudy had a little bit of that for sure.
3: Was there a market correction last night with SGA that he only shoots three free throws?
7: No, because I've seen, you know, I understand why people feel this way, and I get it. That when he falls after every jump shot, it can be you know, hard to watch and other things. But I've called games this year where I've seen this guy make like 15 to 20 field goals in a game. He's unbelievable as a basketball player. So I thought they did a great job defending and just coming out of the game with physicality. And they took the win out of OKC. OKC hung around for most of the game until that third quarter, and they just, you know, they blew it wide open. And I think you heard it after the game with Shea's interview. He's like, I'm ready to go. I think these guys were already, I don't want to say they're planning for game seven, but I think they went into that game last night. They put up a fight, and as soon as it turned, they're like, let's go get it at home. This has been a tick for tack series. These two teams mirror each other. They do a lot of the same things. Actually, in every regard, they're the same team. So this is the, I mean, this has been the best series all playoffs. And, you know, I do feel if OKC wins, they have a stronger chance of winning the championship. Whereas I feel like if San Antonio wins, the Knicks could be a thorn in their side in certain regards. And, yeah, it's interesting how this will play out.
3: Yeah. And I keep saying, I hope the officials let certain moments play on and not call. There's certain moments where you just say, okay, you know, let's go. And I see this more in the WNBA than I do the NBA. It feels like they do stop, you know, they're going to give the benefit of the doubt. And if I'm SGA, I go searching for fouls. Like I don't stop. I don't want to apologize for winning. You know?
7: Yeah.
3: So I think we'll probably see him more aggressive in game seven. You're at home. I would be surprised if he doesn't shoot more than 10 free throws on Saturday.
7: The aggression will definitely be up. In a game seven, you go for it. You know, they did a great job of surrounding him. You got to corral SGA. You can't let him operate in space. He has to continue to make the right play, and they're okay with that. You have to be willing with Dort and Caruso threes. I know Caruso's playing out of his mind right now. We got to live with that, though. You know what I mean? Like Caruso and Dort hit five threes each, four threes. You know, hey, listen, shake their hand and we gave it our best. But like giving him, like you said, room to operate and him getting 14, 15 free throws, you're not going to win that way. There's a proof history of when he plays that well and plays at that level and gets that many free throws, they win just about damn near every time. So that he has to continue to play in crowded space. San Antonio did a fantastic job last night of doing that and just being physical with them, throwing different bodies at him. They had Carter Bryant on him. They had Vassell on him at one point. Obviously, the main guy is Castle. You just continue just to throw fresh bodies at him, be physical. Hopefully, he can wear down a little bit. We'll see, though. You know how it is, game seven. Anything can happen. Anything can happen.
3: Talking to Austin Rivers, NBC Sports analyst. When your dad was coaching the Celtics, did you ever play pickup games with those guys?
7: Sometimes. It was more so like one-on-ones. Like I would play ones with guys before. This is when I got a little bit older. Because at that time I was like probably like ninth grade, you know, eighth, ninth grade when he was like, towards the prime years of Boston. So I could play a little bit at that point. It was only a few years away from like, you know, really being able to play. So those were good memories. I got some ones in with some of those guys for sure.
3: Anybody as intense as Kevin Garnett in your life?
7: No. That's like peak intense. I don't think there's anybody I've ever played against or seen in an NBA game be more intense than Kevin Garnett. So that he used to always scare me, you know, just when I was young. And then I, obviously when I became more of a fan of basketball, like I was obsessed with his old, like just his aura, his tenacious, you know, energy and what he brought to that Celtics team. That 08 Celtics team, again, you could, you know, Paul Pierce was the guy, but KG was the spirit of that team. And playing against him one-on-one was crazy. I know that story.
3: Do you believe in analytics?
7: I do. I don't, there's a difference between believing in them and living by them. You know, I believe in analytics. I'm not gonna full-fledged pledge to the point to where that only matters. There are things that numbers don't show. There is an eye test. There's a feel. You can watch a player and see if he has feel for the game. There are things that analytics just don't show. So you can't live and die by them, but they have to be a part of your process, especially just with the way the game has changed and how shooting has been implicated in just team success. So, yeah, for sure.
3: Yeah, but it feels like these two teams that are playing in the Western Conference

0: found guys that can just shoot. You know what I mean? And the 3-and-D term is thrown around loosely. There's a lot of guys who are attached 3-and-D and aren't even great defenders. The Thunder genuinely and San Antonio have two-way players, and they're not 3-and-D guys. They're just guys that can ball. So I think to your point, yeah, you might see teams not be so, like, you know, harping on whether a guy can shoot 40 from three. If he's got talent, if he can play, if he can compete, does he know how to play? Does he know how to move without the ball? That's another thing. All these teams are unselfish. You see how the ball pops around the perimeter, both teams? Obviously, Shea's the scorer, so he's going to shoot a lot of shots. But that ball flies around when it's not in his hands. And it's the same thing with San Antonio. You know, so I think that is what we're going to see being more of a copycat. People talked about the purity of basketball being lost. I do think we're going back to an era of the ball moving around more instead of like the Lucas, the Trey Youngs. All these guys are remarkable players, right? But that style of play where you're dribbling like the air out the ball, you just don't, with the exception of Shea, the ball really pops, and you're seeing that with a lot of these teams. Indiana was kind of a secret to that last year when they popped up. So multiple guys that can put the ball on the floor, multiple guys that can defend.
1: If I said you had to get a two, and I'm going to – you pick of the guys still left. If I give you Brunson and SGA, you need a two. Game on the line, you need a two.
0: Man, that's so tough, man. Brunson's so damn good down the stretch, man. It's like it's impossible to like not pick him just because what we've seen. And yet I have to go with the guy who's – I got to go with the MVP, man. For a multitude of reasons, it's close. First off, there's no wrong answer because Brunson's probably my favorite player in the NBA, just his footwork. But Shea's taller. Can always get a shot off no matter what. Not that you see Brunson get a shot blocked any time, but Shea can at least get a shot off whenever. And I know with the foul baiting stuff,
1: yeah,
0: at the very worst, I'm getting maybe two free throws with the guy. You know what I'm saying? Like, he's going to get a clean look or he's getting to the line. So that's where I would have to probably just go Shea. I think they're 1 and 2 in the NBA in terms of clutch.
1: Are you and Draymond okay now?
0: I don't know. I don't know. You know what, man? Me and him have always had like a little, you know, whatever. When we played, we'd always talk a lot versus each other for whatever reason. We'd extra than like somebody else. And that, no surprise, carried over to the events following your show. And Dan, I don't wish any negativity upon him. I wish him all the best in his life. I stand by everything I said. I don't take anything back.
1: But you were being an analyst. He was being personal. That's
0: correct. That's how he responds. You know, like when we talk basketball, I'll talk about black and white. He'll go personal. It's like when Chuck said, you know, how are you guys going to, you know, you guys are getting older. How are you guys going to defeat Father Time? What, you know, what's the plan? Well, the plan is not to look like Una Houston jersey. It wasn't, he never responded to the question.
1: Yeah.
0: He went personal with Chuck. You know what I'm saying? That's what he does. He goes personal. So when I woke up the next day or 2 days later and had a full on 3-minute video about myself, just dissecting my career, I was just like, Draymond. You know what? And I responded with my video, and that did what it did. But you know, I still kept it light. I could have went. You know what I mean? Like, but that's that. I don't like to be messy. That's not who I am. I have respect for Draymond, despite whatever we feel about each other. But yeah, I stand by what I said. Ain't nothing changed.
1: Well, you can be all defense, but he's all defensive.
0: Yeah, I mean, my main point was, like, I've never heard Dennis Rodman be like, you know, Phil, I wish I was more of a focal point in the offense. You know, Dennis Rodman's a Hall of Famer for what he did in his role. He was a superstar in his role. Don't get that confused with being the superstar. There's a difference, right? That's common sense. That's all I was alluding to when he said the Steve Kerr comments. He obviously got in his feels and went personal instead of responding to what I said. We all know what I said was the truth because that's the reality of the situation. And he has nothing to be ashamed of. That's why he's in the Hall of Fame, man. That's why he's made over $200 million. You know, he should be smiling and be happy that he's had such a great career and that he's done great things for the game of basketball instead of like trying to fight who he is. That's, you know, it's all good, man. So we all have those identity issues. You know what I'm saying? You know what I mean? You know what I mean, Dan? It's all good, bro. I got nothing but love and respect. He's reached heights that every basketball player, including myself, in terms of being a Hall of Famer, dreams of being. So respect to him, and yeah, that's that.
1: Okay.

0: I didn't get you in trouble. Nothing's blowing up this time around. It's all good. And you did your job. You were analytical. That's the hard part for players with former players. Like, what are you doing? Like, how, you know what it's like to, all of those things. But you're doing a great job. He's Austin Rivers, NBC sports analyst. Great to talk to you again. Thank you, bud.
1: Always. Anytime.
0: All righty. We'll take a break. 877-3DP show. We'll get some phone calls as well. Coming up, Nate Margozzi will join us back after this Dan Patrick Show. Summer officially kicked off, and that means we get together, the unofficial start of summer. 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
1: You can watch Game 7 on Saturday night. 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Oh, look at who's a big-time actor now. Nate Bargatze. Old friend. Breadwinner opens today. Wow. I never thought I'd introduce you as movie star, but, well, congratulations.
22: Oh, thank you, brother. Look, at a decent 205, 5'8", going shorter. No, I'm 5'11". Don't put that up. I know, dude. It's crazy. Look, I'm following your footsteps. I mean, I wanted to know, would you feel on opening weekends?
1: Well,
22: would you just be a wreck?
1: Sandler would make me nervous because he would always say, Danny, you hearing anything? I go, you're in Hollywood, Sandler. But I remember when the totals for the first weekend of Longest Yard came out, and it was like 80 million, and Sandler was relieved. And because I don't know if you're going to have joy or relief, let's say on Sunday or Monday when you get that first weekend box office numbers.
22: I mean, both. Well, it depends. Yeah, I guess it really depends. I don't know. Those are the two things. It's either going to be joy, relief, or jump off a building. So it's one of the ones. I guess that's the relief part.
1: Main difference between stand-up and acting?
22: The preparation. I mean, there's a lot of preparation in stand-up, but it's you do it over time because you're doing so many shows. So you're saying the same stuff, and you're kind of putting in words and here and there and changing little things, and you get to do it over, especially when you tape a special. So there's where a movie is like, it's this day, it's this scene. They jump around in a movie. I mean, they told me that, you know, when I first came, like, it's like, they, you know, you don't shoot a movie in order, which I kind of knew. But then it's great, like, our, you know, the first day you're doing some scene that's at the end of the movie, and it was wild. I thought, why would you not just shoot it in order? But I guess they know what they're doing.
1: But
22: you know?
1: So you don't have that immediate reaction when you do your stand up, but are you looking for reaction from the crew, camera people? Like, you need that. You're used to that feedback.
22: Oh, dude, I'll walk to a catering to see if they heard the joke I just said. I mean, I'll go walk. It's brutal because you say something and then no one can laugh. And then when you get done, the crew can be really good about it sometimes too, because they can then laugh like after. So you're like, but I mean, yes, sometimes I would walk outside about, you see that? Did you hear that? You're just constantly doing that. That's a pretty good joke, right? And everybody's like, yeah, yeah, yeah. They go, yeah. And you're like, oh, okay. Yeah. You go, because I poured my heart out there on that one.
1: But it's different than the audience that's showing up. They're ready to laugh. The guys on the crew aren't showing up ready to laugh. They have to do their job.
22: No, they do. But that's been the hardest thing. It's because it's, you know, we started taping last summer, which is relatively quick for a movie to come out, you know. But I mean, like, I can't even imagine, like, when people are waiting 3 years or something for a movie to come out, like, just having to sit there and being like, what's going to happen? Like, you know, I mean, yeah, that's been the hardest part. But I mean, luckily I have shows this weekend, so I've been doing shows. And, so trying to at least hearing some laughs.
1: We're talking to Nate Bargatze. The movie is The Breadwinner opens today. He's encouraging theaters to charge a significantly reduced Nate rate to make going to see it more affordable. Also, upcoming tour dates, Knoxville, Birmingham, Savannah, Greensboro, Fort Worth, Houston, Austin, Phoenix, San Jose, and San Diego. How much did you write of this movie?
22: A lot of it's like with my stand-up. So I would say it's like it was like a mix of just, you know, almost like my stand-up and a lot of stuff that's went through it. And then Dan Lagana would go and, you know, kind of put it all together. But, I mean, Lagana definitely was the one that had to sit. And, I mean, has written scripts and all that. So he sat and did that. So it's heavily, you know, there's a lot of stuff in there that's like kind of from my stand up. And then we kind of molded it together. But Dan definitely had to do more of the heavy lifting on the writing part of it. It was nice to write it because I could control what I say. Like, there's no crying. I wasn't going to, you know, I wasn't putting any kind of like thing that I was like, I don't look like an idiot, you know, like no crying. I was trying to do no like big laughing for me. Like, I didn't know if I could fake that. So I was very.
1: Well, let me hear your fake laugh.
22: You already heard it earlier.
1: Oh, thank you. God, that's here's mine.
22: That's what I heard all night when I saw you in New York.
1: That's true. You could like, hear me fake laughing the whole time.
22: That's all I heard from the crowd. I go, Dan loved it. That's what I told my mom when I got off stage. I go, Dan loved it.
1: Nate was killing it out there. Who tells you when you're not funny?
22: My daughter is quick to it and tell me it's not funny. She'll always go, well, that's an adult joke. I mean, she's 13 now. You're like, well, you're 13. I'll get defensive. I go, you get the idea of why people would like it, won't you? Like, you know, it's brutal with comics. Comics are not, they can laugh, but comics can very much be, they just stare at you and they'll be like, yeah, dude, that's great. Like Conan O'Brien talked about that one time. Exactly that. You tell a joke to a comic, and I'll do it to you. I'm not a great laugher, and someone tells me a joke. But you can tell me a joke, and I'll be like, that's the best joke I've ever heard in my life. And it'll be that. It sounds like I hate you. But I'm honestly like, that's the best joke I've ever heard.
1: But I hate when somebody goes, oh, that's funny. And I'll go,
22: yeah.
1: Then why didn't you laugh? I don't want you to say, oh, that's funny. Well, funny to me is laughing.
22: Yeah. I mean, I do that too, where I go, oh, that's funny. And then it depends on how you hear it. And look, in this tone, it'd be like, oh, that's funny, man. Like, as a comic, that would be, it's really funny. If you're talking to someone else, you're like, oh, that's funny. You say a little bit quicker. They don't think it's funny. It's like, what do you want them to do? They got to get out of the situation. So they just go, oh, it's funny. And then they're trying to get to the door.
1: I always wondered about how, you know, musicians get to play the same songs over and over and over. Billy Joel can play, you know, Piano Man until he's 100. Springsteen. But how often can you bring something back on a new tour? Not your current tour, because I know you're doing pretty much the same thing every night.
22: Yeah, look, if I had it as easy as Billy Joel, it'd be nice. I'm joking. That's a real joke.
1: That's funny.
22: Yeah. Yeah. If I had it as easy as Bruce Springsteen, brother, I would be easy.
1: Yeah.
22: The hard part is it leaves your mind. You know, you probably had this with like sport. Do you have like any, like so many sports where everybody's like, did you enjoy that like finals or whatever that you were able to go to? And you're like, I don't remember going. Cause you kind of just have to keep, you're doing so much stuff that's like kind of crazy. So you kind of got to keep moving. And it's like that with stand up. Like once I get done taping a special, which Fort Worth next week, I'm taping my special. And so once I get done taping it, it's like my brain is on like panic mode to find to build a new hour. And then once you shed an old thing, it gets pretty hard to remember it. Like I couldn't do it. I would have to go listen to my last special to see if I could do a joke from there. I couldn't do one off top because you got to like empty your brain so you can get new stuff in there.
1: Any actors, comedians, you sought advice on doing this movie?
22: Yeah, I talked to, well, It was cool. So I got to talk to I did talk to Sandler. We're at SNL 50. I was able to talk to him, and he was very wonderful about it. Like, just, you know, saying, you know, just, he's like, just be there every day, just so you can see what's going on and all this. Like, the big ones, Wahlberg was someone that I've got to know and able to talk to him some about it. But I had Kumail Nanjiani on in the movie, and he was he's someone I started comedy with. So, like, my first day, he was there, which was nice because it's like I know him. And, you know, it was just he's very positive, very, you know, going like, oh, it's great, it's all this. So, I mean, you would like him, I would have, and Colin Jost also. Mm-hmm. He's so funny in it. And Colin was, you know, Colin would come and he's a writer. So, like, he comes in and, like, would have, like, lines. He would text me, like, hey, I thought about this you could say in the movie. Like, just extremely helpful. Keep thinking about it on the outside. You know, even when he wasn't on set, he would think about it just to, you know, any of the lines, any stuff he can make better. But, yeah, I went to relying on those guys and just I put myself around people I know, and then, like, Mandy and the girls. The daughters we have in it are so good, and they became like sisters on set. And I think that helps. Like, once they feel like they're sisters, so then it helps you feel like they're dad, because they're just, you're around them so much, and they're very fun.
1: Could you see yourself doing a love scene?
22: I mean, not right. I don't think, not like, I don't think, like, you know, not White Lotus, though. I don't see it going, you know.
1: It would be extremely White Lotus.
22: It would be extremely White Lotus. Dan, I think you've been edgier than I will be in a movie. So,
1: yo, I know that, but Sandler just, he tries to put me in the most awkward positions, and he thinks it's funny. And I'm
22: well, it is funny.
1: I'm a fool, and I go, okay, I'll do that, Sandman. And then, you know, uh-huh. Like, he had me kiss.
22: We all love it.
1: He had me kiss, what was her name? What was her name, Paul?
0: Wendy McClendon.
1: Yeah, Covey McClendon. It wasn't in the script, Nate. And I show up on set, and my daughter was working as a runner on the set, and all of a sudden Sandler goes, Danny, why don't you kiss her? She was my wife in the movie.
22: Yeah.
1: And I go, it's not in the script, Sandman. He goes, I know, Danny, just I want you to kiss her. So I kiss her. My daughter walks by and she's mortified. We get done with the scene and she goes, are you going to tell mom? I go, yes, I'm going to tell mom. And I said to Sandman, I said, what was it? He goes, Danny, it's acting. I said, okay. I mean, yeah. I kept saying, let's do more takes. I mean, I don't know if that was unprofessional.
22: Yeah. Yeah. I always would like to say, you go, if you're like, even if you're not going to kiss, you go, let's just get it on tape and so we have it. And then we'll see what happens. But it feels like the first day I had to kiss Mandy. And I mean, we kissed like, you kiss your, like a little kiss your wife when you go goodbye. Like, you know, it wasn't like anything big. But my wife, of course, comes that day. And then you're like, oh boy. And then it was funny, we went to the premiere. And so my wife, or my daughter is sitting with us. And then they kiss on, you know, shows the kiss in the movie. Ooh. And then my wife, my daughter leans over to my wife and she goes, you jealous?
1: I use tongue, though, in my scene. That was probably unprofessional.
22: Well, you're method.
1: Yeah, very method. Yeah.
22: Yeah.
1: Daniel Day-Lewis Patrick, that's me.
22: Yeah.
1: All right, so the breadwinner, big movie star, Nate Bargatze, and it's open today. And he's encouraging the Nate rate. So he has a good weekend where he can exhale and he can be very proud. And you can see him on the road as well. Knoxville, Birmingham, Savannah, Greensboro, Fort Worth, Houston, Austin, Phoenix, San Diego, San Jose. He'll come to your backyard. He'll perform anywhere.
22: I expect you to be at all those shows too.
1: I will be. Oh, are you going to go to Tahoe again this year?
22: I am. Are y'all going to be there?
1: Yep.
22: All right, I'll see y'all at Tahoe.
1: Good luck this weekend.
22: Dude, I appreciate it, man. Thanks for having me. As always, I love you guys.
1: That's Nate Bargatze. He's a big deal. Now he's a movie star. Yeah. But he does that. Oh, that's funny. David Spade will do that. Oh, that's funny. I'll go, no, laugh then. All right, so go see the movie coming up this weekend. How about we take a break? All right. We got steaks on the Rec-Tac Grill. We got our Caesar salad, au gratin potatoes. It's a meat Friday here. I'm ready to dive in. You can join us if you're watching on Peacock or NBC Sports Network. Last call for phone calls right after this. Let me get personal here. Have you ever wiped with a piece of dry single-ply toilet paper and wondered, is this as good as it gets? Well, it's not. It gets a lot better than that. Right, Todd? Wouldn't you say that Dude Wipes gets a whole lot better?
0: Much better.
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I took a stick in an old coffee can. I bang it all till it's on my head.

0: Dylan did a wonderful job. Thanks to HeartlandSteakCo.com and Taste the Heartland Difference. You did a great job. Tomahawks, awesome. Peter Luger Steakhouse, you recreated what they do there.
1: Yeah, with the porterhouses.
0: That was great. Stat of the Day has been brought to you by Panini America, the official trading cards of the program. How about a couple of phone calls in here? Last call for phone calls this day in sports history. And who wins Game 7 on Saturday? Spurs a 3.5-point underdog. Aaron in Fort Wayne. Good morning, Aaron. What do you have for me today?
2: Hey, Dan. Thanks for taking my call.
0: Yes.
2: I want to see Wemby in the finals. I mean, there was a play last night where his hand was like so far above the square when he dunked the ball. He's just a spectacular player. And for somebody that young to come in and then, you know, do it right away, I think we need that. But I also have a retirement idea for you for the man cave. Turn it into a restaurant because my mouth is watered. Call it the meat cave. You know, I can see Dylan as the chef there and Mario as the maitre d'. And I'm sure Chris in Syracuse probably has a list compiled of like every like greatest dish, but I got a couple of them for you here. Fritzy's Hold the Phone fried pickles, Seton's draft pick deviled eggs, and Paulie's executive producer pork belly bites.
0: All right, well, thank you, Aaron. It's been suggested I turn this into a bed and breakfast, which is not far fetched. I could see that where you come in for the weekend. And you could do a mock show. You could sit in my chair, turn on the microphones, the cameras. You could do some grilling. You wanted to play basketball, some pickleball. Yeah, I think we could do that. Go down to my wife's ice cream parlor, get some ice cream. Yes, yes, Dylan.
1: That all sounded great, except I think Mario's more of a bus boy than the maitre d'.
0: Well, he is the eyes and ears of this program, is the director. Mario's sitting with his trusty assistant, Anthony. John in Indianapolis. Hi, John. What's on your mind?
3: Hey, Dan. 6'1", regrettable 230.
0: Regrettable.
3: Hey, I got a cigar recommendation for you.
0: Okay.
3: If you ever have an Alec Bradley Presentado, they are probably the smoothest cigar I have ever had and would go really good with your Mezcal, your go-to.
0: All right. I've had a Alec Bradley. I think it's A-L-E-C. There's so many great cigars. Last night I was smoking a My Father Blue. And then I didn't realize this, but I mentioned this last week, and now I can't get the cigars. They're sold out. Wow. So I got to shut my big mouth. But, I just mentioned it again. But My Father's if you're looking to buy something for Father's Day and you don't know anything about cigars, you can never go wrong with a Padron Anniversary. They're expensive, but they, for a cigar lover, they're so worth it. The My Father series is really good. You're going to get a great cigar for around anywhere between $9 and $13. And great smoke. Yes, Dylan.
1: Yeah, I actually smoked one of those the other night on your recommendation, and it was lovely.
0: Yeah. And I had some tequila last night watching a variety of things, as I always do.
4: I would love the rundown.
0: Oh, my God. I watched two things last night that I'm embarrassed to bring it up that I was watching it because you're like, what is wrong with your life? Steve in Georgia. Hi, Steve. What's on your mind today?
5: 6'2", 255. Dan, I'd just like to weigh in on the poll question. There is nothing better than making someone laugh with an original joke. And with your permission, I'd love to tell you an original joke.
0: All righty, Steve.
5: I was flirting with a black woman, and I asked her if she ever dated white men. She said, "Caucasionally."
0: Okay, all right. Well, let me see if Marvin's laughing. Caucasionally.
6: When he first said it, I was dating a black woman.
0: You were ready with the dump button, weren't you?
6: Real fast.
0: All righty. Occasionally. This day in sports history, Paul.
7: 1977, Dan, the great A.J. Foyt won the Indy 500 for the fourth time. Love that guy. And in 1990, Ricky Henderson stole base 893, breaking Ty Cobb's record.
0: 1953, Sir Edmund Hillary and the Sherpa guide Tenzing Norgay became the first people to reach the summit of Mount Everest. The problem is they knighted Sir Edmund Hillary. This poor Sherpa, Tenzing Norgay, didn't get anything. Like, they were like, oh, yeah, and that guy. Who was carrying everything?
7: Yeah, Ed Hillary's going up willy-nilly, and Tenzing carries all the gear.
0: Yeah. Eddie, oh, come on. He was Eddie Hillary, and then all of a sudden he gets to the top. Now he's Sir Edmund Hillary. Meanwhile, the Sherpa, those are the MVPs. They got to carry all the gear. And now it's become bougie to be able to do these mountain climbs where, you know, they have really high-end food for you, and the camps are nice, and little Tenzing Nord. What was his name?
7: Tenzing Norgay.
0: Yeah, I should remember that. Let me see. Anything else that needs to be mentioned here? Larry Bird won Rookie of the Year. Magic won the NBA title. This year, on this date, 1980, Larry won the Rookie of the Year, and then Magic won the NBA title and MVP as well. Final results of the poll question, Dylan.
1: Yeah, Dad, is there any team in any sport that rivals the fandom of the 90s Bulls? 65% say no way, Jose.
0: Yes, Paul.
7: It's not apples and oranges, and it's not comparison, the rock star thing that you pointed out. But when I was a kid, the Pittsburgh Steelers felt very famous. Head to toe, lots of famous names. I mean, defensive tackles were getting national commercials.
0: Yeah, but we weren't rooting for them.
7: No.
0: Not when we saw them. No way. Like, I admired the Steelers, but I didn't want them to win. The Bulls, people wanted the Bulls to win. That's the difference. By the way, it's such a random side story here. I have the over-under for LSU wins this year, college football, and the over-under for Ole Miss football this year. LSU, the over-under is 8.5. I would have thought it would have been a little higher than that. Ole Miss, the over-under is 7.5. September 19th in Oxford, Mississippi, Martin Luther Kiffin goes back and brings his LSU Tigers to face Ole Miss.
6: Ah, to march on?
0: Yeah, not on Selma.
6: Nope.
0: Let's go around the room and see if we learned anything on the program. Todd, did you learn anything?
4: I did. PGA Tour CEO Brian Rolapp isn't sure what you're talking about with regard to piped-in bird sounds. Ask the guys in the truck.
0: Did bother me. Does bother me. Dylan, what'd you learn today?
1: Caucasianally.
0: Marvin?
6: Sweden is smoke-free.
0: Paul?
7: It's steakhouse day.
0: Todd, did I learn anything on this program?
4: We did. We asked the question. SGA only shot 3 free throws last night, which begs the question, was that an anomaly or a market correction?
0: What we learned brought to you by True Green. 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And then sit back and relax, which is what we're going to do after the show. I'm going to get a Miller Lite. I got my steak. I'm going to sit around, beautiful weather, and wait for the 12:15 podcast with the Backroom Guys. For Todd, Dylan, Marv, Paulie, yours truly, have a great weekend. 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
32: Hello and welcome to The Herd. It is a perfect Friday.
0: here in the final week of May. It's perfect because the Spurs destroyed the Oklahoma City Thunder. Yes, that's a forlorn SGA on the bench. Folks, I thought I would have this kind of energy after what happened in Game 5, but Game 6, a totally different story. We have a phenomenal show jam-packed today. Some outstanding guests, the foremost NBA draft analyst stopping by, former NFL player. Yes, Lamar Jackson is still in the news. I know you don't really want to hear it, but I'm going to jump right in. Let's get right to it, okay? It's time, baby. Victor Wembanyama, we challenged him on this show after he wet the bed in Game 5, could not do anything offensively, 4-for-15. Hey, Wemby, you going to show up for your legacy game? And guess who showed up in spades last night in Game 6? Victor Wembanyama started off the first quarter unbelievably hot, hit his first three threes. I mean, listen, he was in his bag, 11 points right out of the gate. When Wemby is hitting step-back threes in the first quarter and the crowd is geeked, I mean, folks, look at that. That's a step-back three. Look at that. He's 7'5", okay? Now, Victor Wembanyama finished with 28 in a masterful performance. He got some help from his guys. We'll get to them in a moment. Specifically, Dylan Harper. Harper, if you remember, was injured earlier in the series. He was dynamic in Game 1. He was everywhere. He was their second best player. And then the injury happened. He got a one-way ticket on the struggle bus. We haven't seen him. Guy was on a milk carton, and then he showed up last night. And here's what Dylan Harper had to say about Wembanyama's awesome pregame outfit and the energy it gave the team.
1: I know Victor's always locked in, but you see him come in with the, I don't know if you saw, with the Shaolin monk robe.
2: Oh, I've seen it.
1: And he's animated like that, you know, before the game. Did you kind of have a feeling he was going to, you know, come out that hot of a start?
2: Yeah, I mean, we all had a bad taste in our mouth after the last game. We felt like we left a lot on the table, and that's just what Vic do. I think that's the type of guy he is. You know, man of his word. So when he came in, he kind of came with the outfit, I think everyone knew what was going to happen.
0: Yeah, listen, now the Spurs get to force Game 7. Here's the pregame outfit. You know, fit check, Wemby. I mean, looks like the beginning of a Wu-Tang video. Love it. Here's the only concern. OKC missed 30 three-pointers, okay? We know when they go home, they're not going to miss them. They're not. Caruso's going to be banging them. You're going to have Kayson Wallace. All these guys are going to make all their threes. I'm just curious if the Spurs can hold them off and actually play as good of defense on the road as they did at home. Now, I know OKC didn't get their whistle that they want. We'll get to them in a moment. But if De'Aaron Fox continues to play at such a poor level, folks, he was 1 of 9 last night, 5 of 24 in the last two games. If they're not getting anything from Fox, I'm being honest, I don't think they can go into Game 7 and win. Now, we have seen two Game 7 road victories this postseason. The Sixers went into Boston, and the Cavs went into Detroit. Neither of those venues, sorry, is anything like OKC. All right, it's just not. OKC last year, two Game 7s, one against Denver. Aaron Gordon was hurt, kind of playing on one leg. They went in handily. And then there was the Pacers game where Tyrese Halliburton goes down with the Achilles in like the first 10 minutes or first 5 minutes. And that was a wrap. I do think if they can bring the Devin Vassell energy, you saw the clip there. He blocked Chet Holmgren at the rim, got in his face, gave him a little shove. Like, I'm not going anywhere. We're not backing down. I need to see that on the road. And I don't know if the young guys can do that. The line is 3.5. I haven't bet it. We've been giving out free money on the show. We told you Knicks in a romp. We told you yesterday Spurs. You know, we did miss Game 5, but you can't hit them all. 2-1, that's not bad. All right, let's turn our attention to SGA and the OKC Thunder. Now, I did take a couple shots at SGA throughout this season, throughout this postseason, regular season, all of it. I'm not an SGA hater. I know people think I'm a little anti-SGA, but folks, you got to admit, J-Mac kind of nailed this one, all right? I said before the series he was going to be in trouble. I watched those regular season games. I know the regular season is different from the playoffs, but Castle ain't backing down. Harper is a strong dude. He's stronger than SGA. And SGA had another terrible game last night. 6 of 18, couldn't make a three, and he only got 3 free throws. Here he is flopping. Every time he goes up, the guy's falling to the ground, crumbling. It's like that grandma in the commercial, I've fallen and I can't get up. You've seen those infomercials. That's what he looks like. Seriously, look, every time he drives, just falling to the ground. The refs aren't taking that bait anymore. It's almost like the memo is out. Hey, guys, We're not calling that crap anymore. He is struggling so badly this season. Here are the season numbers against the Spurs. In this series, it's even worse. He's at 37% shooting, 26% from threes. Guys, I'm not going to totally bury him yet. Give me another minute. Here's SGA talking about his shooting struggles last night.
3: A lot of the shots that I'm shooting, I've shot plenty of times before and they feel good. They're just not going in. But yeah, it's too late to abandon my work and abandon my game and who I am. This late in the season, I got to trust it and live or die by it.
0: Now, I will say that J.J. Redick and the Lakers started this. They saw it last series. Hey, we got to get the ball out of his hands. Marcus Smart was physical with him, and they made him give it up. The problem was he had A.J. Mitchell as his wingman, and A.J. Mitchell can create for himself and for others. So now A.J. Mitchell's out with a calf, and that's not great. To be totally fair, A.J. Mitchell was very good this year. He played 19 total minutes in the NBA Finals last year. So I'm not going to act like, oh my God, he's all NBA guy. Maybe down the road, and he was good this year. Let's not act like, oh, no A.J. Mitchell, you can't win the series. Then there's the J-Dub factor. And oh my gosh, what a bad decision for him to play. I think they were hoping he would give them like an energy boost, like a Willis Reed moment. You know, hey, he's going to give it a go. J-Dub was terrible. I mean, to the point, there he is with a turnover. Like, I mean, that's like me in our men's league. I can't handle that half court against pressure. I'm a truth teller, guys. J-Dub was coughing it up. 10 minutes, he was minus 18. Not great. So that's out of the way. But as a result, the pressure's on SGA and he's not delivering. Now, this is a little bit crazy. Okay. You know, I'm willing to say some wacky stuff. This is super strong. So there's a headline out there today. SGA, one loss away from having his entire legacy slandered. That's an actual headline on the internet today. And initially, you know, you laugh. You're like, oh, geez, legacy. SGA's 27. He turns 28 this summer. What? Legacy slandered. Take a deep breath. Shucks. You know, the flopping is out of control. It's the number one narrative in the series. Your mom and your 78-year-old grandma are aware of the flopping. Why? Because it's being talked about everywhere. You can't turn on a TV show, podcast, radio without hearing this. And it's all over social media. The videos are 3 minutes long of every time SGA fell to the ground in the series. Like, it's a real thing. You've got his Olympic teammate making up a fun board game about SGA. You can't breathe on him. So I do wonder, I thought about this and I'm like, you know, this flopping, it's a narrative. It's a thing. You can't shake it. SGA is now going to be connected to flopping forever. So I thought about it. The only comparison I could come up with was when LeBron left Cleveland the first time. Okay. He does the special with Jim Gray. Not a great look. He goes to Miami. His first press conference is, hey, we got Chris Bosh, me, D Wade. We're not going to win not one. Not two, not three. And they made this that we're going to win all the titles. And then they come out in year one and lose to Dallas in the finals. And it was one of those, well, I don't want to hear anything about LeBron being a star. Are you kidding me? Okay. He couldn't shake that for like 5 years. I'm not even kidding. This was a real thing. He won back-to-back titles with the Heat. It didn't matter. Remember when they lost to Dallas? They said they were going to win 50 titles. So he goes back to Cleveland and he's down 3-1 to the 73-win Warriors, the greatest regular season team in NBA history. They have to come back from down 3-1 for LeBron to erase the stench of ditching Cleveland with the press conference and then not one, not two, not three. Again, that was such a big story nationwide that it took LeBron three championships, including a historic one, to wipe that off his resume. And now people move on. Okay, well, he beat this team. He's him. LeBron's that guy. And I just wonder, like, SGA has kind of dug himself a bit of a hole here, folks. This flopping, this inability to get to the free throw line. And I start coming up with comparisons. I'm like, okay, so if SGA isn't getting a favorable whistle and getting to the foul line, and he's being held to 15 points, and, you know, he's not a three-point shooter, he would admit that. Who is he? And I start looking around the league, like, who are some great shooting guards who couldn't really get to the free throw line, but we're excellent. You know, it reminded me of Conan O'Brien's If They Made It. Remember that skit that he had where it'd be like Celebrity A and Celebrity B have a kid. Ha ha ha. Look what it looks like. So I was doing an If They Made It with SGA, no free throws, and like great shooting guards of the pass. And I'm like, so is SGA basically like a CJ McCollum if he doesn't get a favorable whistle? Which is not slander. McCollum's a really good player. All-star. He might have made an all-NBA team. Like, is SGA Allen Houston? Knicks fans know him well. Really good shooter. Didn't shoot a lot of free throws. Oh, 4 or 5 free throws a game. SGA's like 9 free throws a game. He shot 17 in 3 quarters the other night. That's where he makes his living. And again, this is not slander to Allen Houston, CJ McCollum. Maybe he's Rip Hamilton, a great champion, Detroit Piston legend. Rip Hamilton mid-range game. Like, I think that's all reasonable. Where people are not going to accept SGA.

0: better. They're plus 10 with SGA off the court. When he's on the court, they're minus 28. That is the inverse of Victor Wembanyama, a.k.a. the best player in the league. Now, obviously, plus minus isn't everything. And the Thunder have gotten off to some slow starts. I don't know how that happens with the two-time MVP defending champion team. Whatever. But on the court, he's minus 28. Alex Caruso, by the way, is a big plus when he's on the court. Caruso was fine last night. Nobody was good for them. But folks, we head to game seven. And, you know, we could play this double legacy game all day. And Jason, how is somebody playing for their legacy at 27 years old? That's goofy. But again, just think back to that LeBron thing. The stench of his departure from Cleveland lingered for years. Okay. I mean, SGA could have 40 and maybe this takes off some of the stain. But I'm just telling you, this falling, this flopping, constantly going to the ground. I mean, people are running numbers how often he falls to the ground. So I don't think he's going to be able to erase it, even with a title this year. Now, yeah, I had to start the show with some hot takes. Rachel Nichols, I want to bring you in here before we get to break. I am known as like kind of a quasi anti-SGA guy. That was a bit of a 9-minute rant. But again, it's backed up by data. And I think what you're watching the same game I am.
1: Yeah.
0: If he doesn't get to the line, he's not the same player.
1: Look, I think your comp with the not one, not two, not three is exactly right. It's not going to ruin his legacy. This guy's a two-time MVP already, you know, and he's, you know, how many wins, first round, you know, number one seeds, all that kind of stuff, gotten to one, maybe two finals. He'll be fine. His legacy will be fine. But the stench of how people see him in a certain way, that can stick around for 4 or 5 years. There's no question about that. And look, all teams flop. Lots of players flop, but because he seems to do it the most, at least the perception, he doesn't get to the line the most, by the way, in the league, but because he seems to fall down the most, it's sort of been pinned on him. And viewers are frustrated. We talked about this the other day. Flopping, the people it hurts most are the fans, right? It's not the other team, because if there's no free throw, then actually they're getting to go up the court, you know, 5-on-4.
0: Yeah.
1: But the fans, it is miserable watching this over and over and over again. And people are going to blame someone for taking some of their joy out of basketball.
0: Yeah. All right, coming up next here on The Herd, folks, Lamar Jackson finally, it took him 4 months to talk about the departure of his head coach, John Harbaugh. Wait till you hear what he had to say. That's next on The Herd.
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19: It's a wonderful thing.
18: And we're back. 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
19: It is time to come clean with my audience.
18: With Colin Cowherd.
20: You couldn't tell, very fired up. Gotta love a game seven. We're gonna have Ryan Hollins, former NBA center, stopping by. We always love to chop it up. I'm going to go ahead and guess he's rolling with the Thunder. A lot of people seem to like OKC in that one. Line is 3.5 if you're into gambling. All right, let's go to the NFL. And listen, you know, all the smart people on the internet say never read the comments. Well, unfortunately, I read some of the comments yesterday after we talked about Lamar Jackson. And you guys seem very upset with me. Like, I'm taking shots at Lamar. I'm not being nice. I like Lamar. I try to draft him every year in fantasy. I'm a good fantasy football player, believe it or not. And I just, at the end of the day, it comes down to, like, is he delivering when it matters most in the postseason? And so far, the answer has been no. And the blame is always shifted to someone else. Lamar often escapes criticism. So, interestingly, and I pointed this out back in January, when Harbaugh got run off, it was pretty clear that Lamar was behind it. Now, Lamar can deny it all he wants. We'll never get the true story. But about a month prior, late December, an article dropped in the Baltimore Sun from a guy named Mike Preston, a veteran journalist who's been around the block. He clearly is well-sourced in the building in Baltimore. And among some of the interesting things he wrote, and it's clear this came out because there was a lot of frustrations from within the team with Lamar, is that he would be up playing video games late and he would fall asleep in meetings the next day. And because he would stay up late playing video games into the middle of the night, they couldn't have practice in the morning and they had to practice in the heat in the afternoon. And again, if you're a Lamar defender, who cares? He's a star. He's won two MVPs. Okay. Well, Jay, didn't you see the article you guys talked about on the show? Giannis in Milwaukee was late for every plane trip because he's the star of the team. Okay, slight difference. Giannis led the Bucks to a championship, their first in 50-some-odd years. You win a championship, you do whatever the hell you want. If Patrick Mahomes, we don't hear stories about Patrick Mahomes being late. If he were late, I don't think anybody would care because he's what of all that he's done for the Chiefs. And then there's stories about Steph Curry. Well, you know, Steph Curry, they fly around his golf schedule. They might push it back so he can finish 18. Steph Curry is one of the greatest players of his generation and has brought immense wealth to the Warriors. Anybody who's played with him is eating forever. Multiple championships. It's okay. I'll say the comp for Lamar is James Harden. Awesome regular season player. Dynamic, unstoppable. What have you done for me lately in the playoffs? James Harden, a vanishing act every year. And this is where it gets real interesting. A lot of stuff about James Harden off the field, off the court. And I just looked. There's a reason nobody puts up with this crap anymore. He's played for five teams in the last 6 years. Lamar, they're not going to put up with your crap anymore. And Harbaugh was clearly sick of it. They had their rift, and Lamar won the power battle, which usually happens. The quarterback usually wins out. The quarterback's making, you know, 50 mil. The coach is making 10 or 15 mil, whatever it is. You're going to pick the quarterback. Lamar never said anything about Harbaugh's firing on social media. Most players, after the coach is fired or leaved, you know, go see what Dak said about McCarthy, Josh Allen on McDermott, and so on and so forth. Plenty of it. Everybody says things about their coach after they're gone. Nothing from Lamar until yesterday. Here's what Lamar said about John Harbaugh.
7: I got a lot of respect for Coach, so me just saying that, man, it was, I was shocked, you know, in a way, in a sense. But I feel like, you know, Mr. Steve, he did what was best for the team. And, you know, I hope coaches have a great, great time in New York, man. Hats off to Coach, because we did so much for the city, for the team, for this organization. Hats off to him in New York, and we built a lot. We did a lot here.
20: That's good. I mean, it only took 4 months. I could have done that at the exit interview, but maybe the wounds were still raw. I don't know. Again, two things can be true. Lamar Jackson is an awesome quarterback. He's destined for the Hall of Fame, I think we could say, with two MVPs, right? Is there anybody with two MVPs not in the Hall of Fame? And at the same time, he's been underwhelming in the postseason, and he clearly ran off his coach. Harbaugh, if you gave him truth serum, you tied him up in a chair and said, take this truth serum, he would probably say some unflattering things about the end with Lamar. I mean, I don't see how this is a hot take and why you guys are coming after me. Like, honestly, I'm just an innocent bystander here, giving you some takes based on news and quotes and facts. I'm sorry that your feelings are hurt that I'm being a little tough on Lamar Jackson, but he's got as many playoff wins as CJ Stroud, as many as Drake May. And yes, playoff wins are a team stat, but I mean, if you're a two-time MVP, like, show me the massive, unbelievable playoff win that Lamar Jackson's had that you know, is impressive. I mean, I think his playoff wins are all against quarterbacks where he was favored. One of them was against Ryan Tannehill. I remember that one on the road. He beat CJ Stroud in one of the playoff games. I think that was Stroud's rookie year. But it's really irrelevant. Bottom line is, Lamar, dominate like you do in the regular season in the playoffs, and then nobody's going to care if you get the coach run off. Let's go to Rachel Nichols with the news.
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23: This is the Herdline News.
1: Jason, my favorite part of that Lamar sound we just ran is he goes, I was shocked in a sense. I was shocked, except I also was involved. So, you know, these things happen. All right, let's get over to the Chiefs because, as you know, receiver Rashee Rice, he's currently trying to rehab from his knee surgery, but that's a little tricky since he is serving 30 days in jail for probation violations. Andy Reid spoke about Rice's situation after practice. Take a listen.
21: We're aware of the situation. The league's aware of it. We've talked to the league. We get it. As far as any further ado to that, there's been no talk about anything further. We're moving forward just normal as we go here. When he gets back, we got to get him caught up and doing what he needs to do. But, you know, it's not an easy thing he's going through. So. Life lessons are important, but we're all given chances to learn. And so he's in that position now.
1: Yeah, look, we all know Andy is a big second chance guy, had some family stuff that made him really give guys, you know, the benefit of the doubt over and over again. The learning, we're going to learn from this. He's going to learn from this. I don't know, Jason, because last summer, after he'd come off the car crash that caused all of this in the first place, he said he had, quote, completely changed and that he's learned so much. So maybe this time after jail, he'll learn so much. I don't know. Whether it's because Rice is clearly unpredictable or because they just need to beef up their receivers room, are you surprised that they're not going after A.J. Brown?
20: Damn, I was just thinking that as you were reading that. I'm like, this guy's a nightmare. I wonder, Rice is on his rookie deal, yeah. I believe.
1: I'm not saying instead if there's a world where, I just mean in addition to.
20: Yeah, what if he gets out of jail and they're like, you know what, this is just such a bad look for us. We're gonna move on. We're cutting you.
1: They're not gonna do that.
20: They probably
1: would have done
20: that
1: already.
20: Yes.
1: Right.
20: But do they have room for AJ Brown in that receiver room?
1: Yeah, it's AJ Brown. You make room for him.
20: Tyquan Thornton. I thought he was the big deep threat. what about the who's the skinny kid out of Texas that they got? Xavier Worthy. Remember how he was immortal?
1: Yes.
20: It was just wait
1: going
20: until
1: into last
20: Xavier.
1: Season, right?
20: Yeah. It's like, wait till Xavier Worthy shows up, then it's game over. And then it's like Xavier Worthy's like two targets for 14 yards. Like, I don't know. I think you're right. They could use an AJ Brown, and he would stretch the field, probably give some more room to Travis Kelce underneath, and then help with the run game. I get the sense, and it's early, that they're going to be going heavy to the ground game here.
1: Yeah.
20: Yeah. You get Kenneth Walker. You got the other back, DeMarcado. I think they're going to go a little more to the ground game. That's my guess, to prevent the too high shell from keeping Mahomes in check.
1: Sure, but having another weapon doesn't hurt you. I mean, we've heard between the Patriots and the Eagles, the big issue is he worth giving up a first-round pick? The Patriots don't want to do that. I give up a first-round pick if you're Kansas City. For his first year after playing for the Eagles, after all of this back and forth, he's going to be like Saquon after the Giants. He's going to be a monster on
20: That's
1: the
20: good.
1: Field, right?
20: I like that.
1: And this is, we're not the end of Patrick Mahomes' prime, but, you know, he's getting into it. Certainly the end of Travis Kelce's, situation.
20: By the way, are you going to the wedding or are you not allowed to talk about that?
1: We can't talk about that.
20: Okay. Wow.
1: we don't talk about Fight Club, Jason.
20: Yes,
1: there you go. All right. Let's get to this lottery reform, because I'm going to explain it to you, Jason. It's going to be so simple. The NBA decided, we know how to fight tanking. We are going to change the format. Here you go. 16 teams in the lottery instead of 14. The three worst teams in the league only get two ping pong balls. So do the 9 and 10 seeds in the play-in round. Teams that miss the playoffs and the play-in, except for the bottom three teams, of course, get three ping pong balls. And teams that lose their second play-in game get one ping pong ball. You've got that right, Jason? Good?
20: Oh, dear.
1: You good? Simple? No issues?
20: Is there more? I'll let you go because I know you're passionate on this. I have some thoughts as well. Go ahead.
1: Look, I've said this for months, that tanking is the symptom. It's not the problem. It's the symptom of the fact that bad teams don't have enough avenues to get better, especially as they've added these aprons and shrunk free agency and trades the way they have. However, if you are going to do this, you have to know this is going to have what Adam Silver likes to call unintended consequences as well, right? That always happens when they over-legislate a problem. It happened when Kevin Durant went to Golden State. A bunch of the owners were really mad, small market teams. This is going to happen to all of us. So they put in the Supermax. That's caused teams a bunch of problems. Supermax was causing teams problems. Let's put in these aprons. Well, then you get less trades. Bad teams have less avenues to get better. I just... I see a lot of unintended consequences here. I just let it be. This was a really good draft. Everyone wanted in. It's not going to be that way next year, no matter what. And now it's really not going to be that way next year.
20: Yeah, it feels like a bit of an overreaction. You know, your kid's late for curfew the first time, right, and you ground him for 6 months. Like, whoa, 6 months, really? I don't know. I'm with you. I think this is a massive draft. We'll have a draft analyst on later. And it's like, I mean, it's a one-off. We're not going to see eight teams tanking next year for the kid out here in California who's an awesome football and basketball player. Now he's just basketball. Yeah. Stokes, I believe, is his last name. But it's like, this was random. So this is what ticks me off. So the Indiana Pacers lose Haliburton for the year. They lose Miles Turner to the Bucks. So you're down two starters, your best offensive player, your engine,
1: right,
20: and your best defensive player, your anchor. So obviously they were not going to be good.
1: They're not tanking. So
20: they were terrible. They were not tanking. And then they decided, well, holy smokes.
1: Yeah, of course.
20: Let's tank.
1: Yes.
20: And so they were tanking at the end. But nobody was watching the Pacers, who were a 15-win team anyway.
1: Right.
20: But like, if your star player goes down, you're now going to be terrible and you're not going to reap the benefits of being terrible. I don't know. Don't you think that penalizes unintended consequences of injuries?
1: I mean, look, the play-in, right, has been one of the league's great successes over the last few years. I mean, that was a genius idea. It's worked really well. You're basically taking a lot of that away because it disincentivizes you from winning your play-in games. You get more lottery balls if you lose your play-in games. Mm. And unless you think, I'm going to get into that 7-8 seed and I'm going to take down the Oklahoma, you know, Thunder, or I'm going to take down that number one or two seed, most people fighting out of 9th and 10th, no, they're not going to win their first round playoff series. So now they're all going to be like, you know what? Actually, we're good. We just want to get an extra ping pong ball. You're going to have less trades because teams don't know the value of draft picks anymore. Mm. It's just so up and down. So they're going to be a lot less likely to give away draft picks because you don't really have a sense of where they're going to fall. Mikal Bridges, you know, everyone's five first round picks. That trade wouldn't have happened. Mikal Bridges is a key part of this NBA Finals run. Wouldn't have happened because no team's giving away five first-rounders if they have no idea what's going to happen to them. Yeah. No team might want them back.
20: So you think this means fewer trades?
1: I think so.
20: Of picks?
1: Yeah.
20: I mean, listen, the offseason used to be the crown jewel of the NBA. It was like, who's leaving? Now, because of the second apron, nobody's moving. And now you're saying probably fewer trades of picks because you don't know where they're going to land?
1: And the one dissenting vote in all of this was the Memphis Grizzlies.
20: Saw that.
1: And that is because they are getting completely screwed over in this. Yep. 2 days ago, they had a first-round draft pick via Utah from a trade that was worth a lot more than yesterday, where it's no longer worth very much because of what Utah did the past couple of years. Yeah. It's a lot going on. We'll see. You know, look, it's only for 3 years. It has a sunset clause. We'll see what happens.
20: A sunset clause?
1: Yeah, that just means that, you know, we're going to try this for 3 years, and then we can re-up. We either re-up or we can tinker again. It'd be great. Maybe they can tinker again, Jason, after 3 years.
20: By the way, I will say the idea of a play-in team getting missing out on the actual playoffs and getting the number one, like the Warriors, what if they got the number one pick? Mm-hmm. That is kind of cool and fun.
1: Mm-hmm.
20: But you're already a pretty good team.
1: Yeah.
20: If you're the bottom of the barrel Wizards, you're
1: facts
20: SOL,
1: facts,
20: guys.
1: Maybe. So, all right, you and I, Jason, were on TV together last summer during, you know, a bunch of these training camps. And do you remember Caleb Williams was getting, you know, less reps? He didn't play that first preseason game because basically didn't learn the offense. He wasn't good enough. Ben Johnson actually pulled his first team off the field during OTAs because they just weren't getting it.
20: No.
1: So a big learning time, clearly, for Caleb, right, as he was going through all of this. And it took him a while, right? Obviously figured it out. They won the NFC North. Mm. But this year, Ben Johnson is laying out, he wants a completely different expectation, a different thing from Caleb. He's basically said, training wheels are off. Take a listen.
0: Everyone knows what the expectations are in the building, what meetings look like. We talked about that, meetings, walkthrough, practice. You know, it's noticeable to me, just one day of OTAs, the guys that were here last year versus the new guys to the program, whether they're rookies or free agents, there's just a different level of, I don't want to say comfort, but they know what it's supposed to look like. And so that's a good thing.
1: Look, this coupled with his comments from earlier in the week where he basically said, do less, Caleb, less freelancing. He's basically saying, Last year was about memorizing, right? You got to know the system, memorize it. This year, you should have it memorized. So now it's about judgment within that system. Now that you know the framework, let's have better judgment. And that is what they're going to be working on this summer. Mm. I don't know. Do you think, do you think the Bears are going to be even better this coming year?
20: Well, that's the thing. I thought, like, okay, maybe they're a Super Bowl team, but the more you look at that schedule, it is dicey. And you wonder if there's a little regression in year two under Ben Johnson. Everybody's seen the schemes that he's going to be putting forward and the offensive ideas. We'll see. That division is extremely hard. You know, they are playing the first place schedule. Got to go to Seattle. Got to go to... got to go to Buffalo. Yeah. Those are two of the elite teams in the league. I don't know. I think they'll be good. I'm not totally done with off-season work yet, but I think we'll see what happens with Ben Johnson in a year or two.
1: It's going to be fun.
20: Rachel with the news.
2: Well, that's the news.
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2: The Herd Lie News.
20: All right, coming up, we're going to talk Game 7 with Ryan Hollins, former NBA center. Who's got the edge? Is it Wemby? Or is it struggling SGA? That's next.
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20: Back here on The Herd, Jason McIntyre in for Colin Cowherd. And I'm joined right now by former NBA center Ryan Hollins. Great voice on the NBA. Rockets TV analyst. We've been chopping it up for years. Radio, TV, everything. My man, how fired up are you for Game 7 on Saturday night?
30: I'm ecstatic, man. It's the two best words that we have in sports. Game 7. You're going to see basketball in its purest form. It's going to be physical. These teams are going to be going at it. We got a little personal stuff going on. We got Wimby pulling the hair, Hardenstein pulling the hair. There's going to be some must-see TV.
20: Yeah. All right. So let's dive right in. I got to start with the flopping, okay? I know a lot of people, it's a polarizing topic. If you've been on social media the last 10 days, flopping is everything. SGA is the king flopper. This is not just like subjective. They've run the numbers. Nobody falls to the ground more than SGA. Ryan, you've played with and against floppers. This is egregious. Do you think this is a stain on the league?
30: I think it's something that the league is going to have to address. And here's the reality where you have to give credit. SGA is just good at it. And these guys have mastered the game to where you've got to call a foul. They become impossible to guard. And there's a level, hear me when I say this, there's a level where all great players have foul baited. Michael Jordan, infamous foul baiter. Kobe Bryant, foul baiter. Like, go down the line. You have to do it to be successful. But what happens is there's tiers of it. There's a different tier. SGA is in a different tier. He's in that tier with Jalen Brunson, with James Harden. Okay, so when we talk about foul baiting, that's where people are questioning the integrity of the game. And it's because they've gotten so good at doing it, J-Mac. And here's the difference. SGA's won a championship with it. So he's got a lot of game. And let's not confuse to say we don't appreciate questioning the integrity of the game, but you still are a dog on the floor. So it's no question about him, and he's won a championship doing it.
20: But you say that. He didn't get to the foul line last night but three times, and he looked like CJ McCollum out there taking jump shots, which is not a slight. He's an all-star. He's not a two-time MVP. So, again, if he's not getting a favorable whistle, I mean, are we really talking about like an all-time great, a two-time MVP? Because, yeah, he's the free-throw merchant. We get that. But if he's not getting to the line, he's not a three-point shooter, He doesn't have the body frame to handle. And look at this. I mean, there was a sequence, like a 25-second sequence in the first half where he drove, flopped, no call, come the other way, right back, two-on-one break, falls, no call. And it's just like, Ryan, what are we doing, man? It's just weak.
30: J-Mac, did he close out game five? Did he catch the ball on the wing?
20: Alex Caruso baseline, closed out game created, five.
30: Oh, no, he hit the shot. He got the ball on the wing. He ripped and go baseline, and he hit the biggest shot in the game close it out. And then he looked at Jared McCain and said, easy. Great players go hot and cold. We're not looking for perfection from SGA, but his numbers and the team's success has said it all. So if you had to pick a player out of this whole series that you would say, hey, heck, out of the whole the players left right now in the playoffs, is there one guy outside of SGA over SGA that you would give the ball to?
20: Yeah. Wemby.
30: No. Stop. Ooh. Not in the clutch.
20: Wait, do
30: not
20: you
30: right
20: think
30: now.
20: SGA
30: not
20: is better right than now. Wemby right now?
30: I would give, I said the clutch. He's the most clutch
20: player. Well, actually,
30: player
20: I don't know. Jalen Brunson won the award.
30: Stop playing. Right now, I would give the ball to him over Brunson, and Brunson's a dog. You love big body Brunson. There's no question. But you would give the ball to SGA if you had a final shot to be taken. Okay, tie game. Everything on the line or down one, you're giving the ball to SGA. So let's not act like he's not a dog. Let's not take away from what he's doing. The foul bait ain't pretty to look at, though. I'm not going to pretend like we're wrong by that. But let's not discredit what he brings to the table.
20: Have you seen this? Obviously, he brings a lot to the table. Good. Have you seen the stat through six games? They're minus 28 with SGA on the court. How on earth do you explain that? Your starting guard again, plays a ton of minutes.
30: That's very fair. Here's the reality. When SGA is out there, they're getting physical with him. They're double teaming him. The Spurs have been able to, they have been built to attack Oklahoma. You know how, like with the Warriors, you had to build a team to play against the Warriors. Yeah. You had to build a team to play against Shaq and Kobe's Lakers. You had to assemble. The Spurs have been assembled to go after Oklahoma City, and they've double-teamed him, they've schemed him, they've mixed things up early in the series. They were trapping him at half court, saying, Caruso, we're going to give up open jump shots. Then they would spot over on the lane. Wemby would just kind of follow him. In this last game, they had success, the Spurs did, because what they do, Wemby would wait, and as soon as those drives happened, he's athletic to get over there and slide over. So the one thing they've done is keep SGA from getting to the rim, and a lot of the shots are over contested, high, big body hand, and they have the versatility to guard him. So hats off to the Spurs, man.
20: So I told Broussard yesterday, if the series ends, Caruso's my vote for MVP, and he bit my head off. And then the staff told me today that a couple guys at ESPN are now saying, I think Caruso should be the MVP of the series for the Thunder. Who you got as your MVP through six games for OKC?
30: I mean, this is comparable to, you know, Iguodala winning the MVP over Steph Curry. Ooh, Steph Curry draws the attention. Every piece of your game plan, and I played against Steph Curry, in the playoffs, right? We have. Back this is before he was really Steph. But you create game plans to play unorthodox defense against Steph Curry. He's the reason that everything happens in the universe. So I think you can credit Caruso because in those games, there was a reason he was open. And hats off to Caruso, the veteran. He stepped up and he made shots. They tried to pick on him and they saw that he showed everybody, hey, I'm not the one. I will go out and drop a 30 ball on you. And that's why Oklahoma City is really darn good because they're seventh, eighth, ninth man. I don't even think they have a ninth man or a sixth man. They just step up and make plays. So I think Caruso would be deserving, but make no mistake, everything goes through Shea. But he's been spectacular, not just offensively, but on both ends. And when that team needed something, Caruso's been that, like, hey, guys, keep it calm, hit a shot, make something happen. So, J-Mac, you're not completely slapstick with this one, man.
20: All right, okay, slapstick, ouch. Let's go to the Knicks real quick. Mitchell Robinson with the pinky broken had surgery as a big guy, Hollins, a center. You know, you and Mitchell similar. I mean, I think he's got 21 of his 28 baskets or dunks in the playoffs. I'm just curious, what's the impact of the broken finger to Mitchell Robinson and the Knicks?
30: First off, Mitchell Robinson, a much better player than I ever was, man. He rebounds like a monster. Shout out to Mitchell Robinson, by the way. This is where it will impact Mitchell Robinson, and you've seen already. Hack of Mitchell Robinson will probably be in effect. If I'm playing against Mitchell Robinson and he's out there, or in that the big lineup that we've seen Mike Brown implement or try to get some size on the floor to kind of assume if it is San Antonio to, you know, attack Wimby, they're going to get him off the floor with Hacker Robinson. Other than that, dunking the ball, getting a rebound, he's going to be as effective as he has been. It's just the free throws. So if I'm a coach on the opposing side, Hacker Mitchell Robinson, as soon as he steps on the floor, I'm going to play him off the floor. And then by the NBA rules, in the last 2 minutes, you can't do it. Then they can choose another shooter. So I would absolutely go more Hacker Robinson. That's the only thing it would impact. But he's still going to be able to play at a high level.
20: All right, we got about 60 seconds left. I'm just curious, who do you think the Knicks have a better chance against next round, Thunder or Spurs?
30: I would say the Spurs, or pick your poison either way. I think the NBA championship is being played right now in the Western Conference. But I would say the Spurs because inexperience. You want to see a team that's new. They don't have the same inspiration. And in some ways, you know, if there's a moment of hesitation where they're just happy to be there, you got them. And I think Oklahoma City, they have the pedigree. They've won. They're a cohesive unit. They know what to look like and how they're going to look in these major moments. So I think the Spurs are the more talented group, but ultimately they may not have the experience.
20: And in 15 seconds, your pick for the Western Conference Finals Game 7, the line is 3.5, OKC favored at home.
30: My heart says the Spurs.
20: But yes.
30: I think OKC is going to do it. My heart says the Spurs, but we got to be realistic. Role players play better at home. And again, they've got experience in these game sevens. And from being in them myself, game seven is a different game than all the other games. Yes. It looks different. It feels different. It smells different.
20: Kind of
30: like the shirt you got on, man.
20: Thank you.
30: Appreciate it.
20: Oh, you like the shirt? Okay, Ryan Hollins. Great guy. Thanks, buddy. We'll talk to you soon.
30: All right, guys.
20: All right, coming up, second hour, we are going to talk a little New York Knicks. And hey, have you seen this college football trash talk story? It's incredible. You're going to love it.
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24: Fox Spurs live to play another game. Never trailed. Crushed the Thunder 118-91 to force a game seven in the Western Conference Finals. Victor Wembanyama led all scorers with 28. Talks on playing desperate.
25: Feels like it erases kind of all the little mistakes that we do that are human nature. Whether it's in the regular season or previous games, we just got to fight that all the time. And when your back's against the wall, it feels like it's the best opportunity to do that.
24: Game 7, Saturday in OKC. The winner will face the Knicks in the finals. Speaking of the Knicks, center Mitchell Robinson suffered a broken right pinky finger. No timetable for his return. Four-time Stanley Cup champion Claude Lemieux has died, according to authorities, by suicide at the age of 60. NFL Chiefs quarterback Patrick Mahomes, recovering from a torn ACL, went through his usual full workload at OTA practice Thursday and hopes to be ready week one. That's sports. I'm Ronta Moss.
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0: What the Rams are doing, and this is why I defended the Ty Simpson pick, they're trying to master two timelines. The number one timeline is win a Super Bowl now and next year. The second timeline is have their quarterback without giving up massive draft capital in 2 years.
13: A new day in The Herd starts now.
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0: You guys can laugh at me all you want.
13: This is The Herd.
0: Oh, yeah.
13: The Herd. 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
0: What?
13: Here's Jason McIntyre.
20: Here we go. Hour number two on The Herd. It's a gorgeous Friday, the end of the month of May. I know a lot of school kids right now are either out or about to get out. June, what a great month. Always. NBA Finals, NBA Draft. Oh, by the way, this year we get the World Cup too. Oh my gosh. Actually, 2 weeks from today, USA Paraguay. I didn't think I would rhyme, but I just did. It's me, Jason McIntyre, in for Colin Cowherd, joined by Rachel Nichols. Rachel, real quick, we got Rich Ornberger coming up here in a few minutes. Mm-hmm. Obviously, great guest.
33: Yes.
20: Talk some NFL. I do want to ask, at what point did you think Game 6 was over last night? Because The 20-0 run, I felt like, get Wemby out of there. Sit everybody. Yes. I'm assuming you thought the same.
1: Absolutely. Look, it was close going into halftime, right? I mean, it was like, oh, another blowout, another bad game. OKC was within three late in the second quarter. They went into the locker room down 7. OKC has had 100 of those that they've come back and pounded things out in the third and fourth quarter. But, man, once they went on that run, Thunder didn't score for 7 minutes.
20: Oof.
1: Over. Yeah.
20: Where was SGA during that time? Oh, I don't know.
1: Oh, my Lord.
20: Another no-show.
1: I love how every NBA expert you talk to, every player, Chris Broussard yesterday, you're ripping into SGA, and every single one of them is telling you, yeah, that's way too much. And you're like, yeah. I will do more.
20: Well, the world zigs, I like to zag, Rachel. Yes, that's what you get. Anyways, all right, let me quickly go to the Knicks. I haven't talked Knicks today. Very fired up about my New York Knicks going to the finals for the first time this century. Everything's amazing. What a run. We haven't lost a basketball game in over 30 days. Won 11 straight, blowing people out in the closeout game. Take no prisoners. We got Timothy Chalamet and one of the Jenner girls hanging out courtside. It's a vibe. And then we got bad news yesterday. Mitchell Robinson, one of the few homegrown talents on the Knicks, best known for blocking shots, dunking, and his unbelievable whip. I think that's what the kids are calling it. He's got an insane truck that we're going to show you here in a moment. He broke his pinky finger and he needed surgery on it. He says he's going to play. Those are the early reports. Obviously, he's got 5 more days. By the way, here's the Mitchell Robinson truck for those of you watching on FS1. The green light underneath. Come on. What teenager didn't want a light under their car in the 90s? That's a fat ride. Anyways, Mitchell Robinson, they say he's going to be able to play. Now, we asked Ryan Hollinger earlier about the broken pinky. Will it have an impact? This is a guy in Robinson who is exclusively dunks. I believe he's 28 for 38, I saw shooting in the playoffs. And 21 of the 28 are dunks. And most of the time he's in there, they're fouling him. Hack a Robinson, which Kenny Atkinson totally botched, of course, did not work out well for him. But listen, Robinson's one of the few homegrown talents on the team. He's limited, but if they face Wemby, he's going to be necessary. Absolutely. I'm not saying he's going to slow Wemby down, but he's a strong, sturdy, physical presence in the paint to mix it up with the 7'5" alien. I think this would be a huge loss if he's unable to go. They say he'll be ready, but I'm just trying to think, like, what's he going to play with? Something on his hand? Like, this isn't like an offensive lineman who's just blocking, right? Or a linebacker who's just tackling. You know, you got to catch a basketball and dunk it. If you look at that highlight reel we posted, look at his fingers on every dunk. They're integral. And now all of a sudden his pinky finger, the surgery. I don't know, guys. It's like we can't have nice things as Knicks fans. Here's Ryan Hollins earlier in the show talking about the impact of the broken finger.
2: If I'm playing against Mitchell Robinson and he's out there or in the big lineup that we've seen Mike Brown implement or try to get some size on the floor to kind of, assume if it is San Antonio to, you know, attack Wemby, they're going to get him off the floor with Hacker Robinson. Other than that, dunking the ball, getting a rebound, he's going to be as effective as he has been. It's just the free throws. So if I'm the coach on the opposing side, Hacker Mitchell Robinson, as soon as he steps on the floor, I would absolutely go more Hacker Robinson. That's the only thing it would impact, but he's still going to be able to play at a high level.
20: We don't even know the opponent yet, and I'm going to be picking the Knicks in the finals. You can lock that in. All right, let's bring in a guy I haven't talked to in a minute, Rich Ohrenberger, former NFL offensive lineman, played for the Patriots, played at Penn State. Rich, my man, how you doing?
4: I'm really good, J-Mac. Glad to be back on with you, brother.
20: Yeah, have you ever played football with a broken pinky?
4: Yeah, actually, oddly enough, if you look for those watching on FS1, I've got one pinky that goes straight and one pinky that no longer does.
20: Oh.
4: And that's kind of one of those things in the NFL that you deal with. You're going to break fingers, especially as an offensive lineman, and it barely impacts your game. You know, I mean, we're just meatheads pushing people out of the way. For a basketball player who requires, you know, obviously dribbling and sharpshooting from the outside and the perimeter, it has a major impact on what they're tasked to do on a game-in, game-out basis.
20: Yeah, we'll hope Mitchell Robinson a speedy recovery. All right, let's get to the NFL. I mean, we've got just a potpourri of topics. I don't know where I'll go. Dealer's choice. Are you good starting with Lamar Jackson? I know his fans are very sensitive. You got to be careful what you say. They're going to come after you online. But like, I mean, Rich, it took 4 months for Lamar to say goodbye to John Harbaugh and thank you. I mean, these are athletes who are on social media all day, 24/7. You know, Dak Prescott when McCarthy leaves. Josh Allen, when McDermott gets tossed, like, this is what you do. And we got nothing from Lamar until yesterday. I don't know. What's your take on the whole exit process of Harbaugh leaving Baltimore?
4: Well, I think, look, it's the first and only NFL coach that he's played for. So I think that it has to be this big ceremony? No, not necessarily. No. Did it strike me as slightly odd that it had been so long until we heard him speak publicly about it? Yeah, like you said, because we have so much access to these athletes, and oftentimes we hear things almost too early. But I think Lamar Jackson kind of goes by the beat of his own drum. You know, publicly, his persona, it feels very controlled. And also, if you remember, when he was coming out of college at Louisville, I mean, even the fact that he didn't have an agent representing him, and with his massive a contract extension, he didn't have an agent involved. Like, he's had his family represent him, or representing himself through the help of the players union. He just goes by a little bit of a different drumbeat than most public figures, or certainly NFL athletes. So it didn't shock me the way he handled this. And I think I buy it. I think that he was genuinely caught off guard by the fact that they moved on. I don't, though, feel that an 18-year tenure with the team happens casually when they end a tenure. I think that this was probably a conversation that he may have even been a part of at some point. They may have checked in with Lamar. But it's going to be interesting to see what the future looks like with Minter coming in at head coach and his relationship with him and the Ravens utilizing Lamar Jackson's talents here in this upcoming season.
20: Yeah. All right, let's go to Aaron Rodgers. I really am not a huge fan of talking about him. I don't think he's a very good quarterback. You know, you look at the air yards, EPA, success rate. He was not a top 20 quarterback last year by any stretch, but he's a Hall of Famer. He does darkness retreats. He's got allegedly a mysterious wife that we know nothing about. He just like is doing all these like mind games. And now he's coming back to the Steelers, and I frankly don't think they're going to be very good. I think they're more like a 7-win team. A lot of people think, well, they made the playoffs last year, Rich. Come on, they're going to make it again. The market's saying an 8.5 win total, third in the division. Where are you on the Steelers?
4: I think the Steelers are going to be competent. The Steelers are always competent. I think Aaron Rodgers is going to be competent. Aaron Rodgers is always competent. Now, am I expecting fireworks? No, I'm not. But do I expect Aaron Rodgers to perform like a top half quarterback in the NFL still? Absolutely. And that's really what they're paying for. If you think about Mike McCarthy coming in and what this means for the Steelers and Aaron Rodgers signing a 1-year deal and announcing that he is done after this season, it feels to me like this is going to be the end of one era with Pittsburgh as they rebuild towards the next era. And so I like I said, I do think the Steelers will be competent. I mean, am I really in love with taking the over on their win total this year? No, but would I do it if you forced me to? If you forced me to take the over or the under, I'll take the over, because the Steelers, historically, they find a way. This franchise just finds a way to win. And so I would lean more in that direction, but I wouldn't expect at the end of the year in the AFC, us to be talking about the Steelers as potential Super Bowl contenders.
20: Do you have any conspiracy theories about the conspiracy theorist? Like, the reason Rodgers waited so long was, I don't know, he was dotting the I's and crossing the T's on his Amazon or Netflix or whatever TV special. You know he's going to do one. He wants his own Last Dance. I mean, there's really nobody's clamoring for one, but I bet you he's going to do one behind the scenes. He had one for the Jets. And I'm guessing he's going to have one here to exit. Are you like interested in his final season or not really?
4: I am. I think that the insight that could provide us would be fascinating. I know that a lot of people don't like Aaron Rodgers, but I appreciate his durability and the fact that he's been doing this for so long. And anytime you can peel back layers on the onion and learn about how people tick or how greatness operates, because whether you like him or not, the fact that he's had this level of longevity in one of the most competitive leagues on the planet, it's fascinating to know how that works. So look, I mean, am I signing up for a new streaming app to watch it? No, but if I'm already paying for the subscription and it pops up in the queue, I'll turn it on and I'll check it out. Yeah, I would be interested in seeing a little bit more about how this final season goes or what Aaron Rodgers' thoughts on how

0: competition. And in the preseason, he seems like he can handle the pressure. Well, get him involved earlier, because that's what this league is. It's about spending capital and getting that capital work on the field as quickly as possible these days.
1: Yeah, I'm not suggesting to force him out there if he's not ready. But if both quarterbacks are good, I'm going with Mendoza. Like, that's the quickest way for him to learn and get. I mean, there's a world, Rich, where Mendoza comes in ahead of schedule, multi-year starter in college, super smart guy. And all of a sudden you're like, oh, shit, do we have maybe a playoff? Can we contend for a wild card spot? And then at the deadline, because Mendoza's cooking, we're going to go out and grab a receiver. I'm not saying Stephon Diggs or whatever, but we start looking around like, hey, we could be ahead of schedule and let's force him. You're not going to get that if he's sitting for the first month.
0: Yeah, and that is a possibility and maybe even a likelihood. I mean, rebuilds take time. There's no question that the Raiders are looking to rebuild, and they're looking to rebuild around Fernando Mendoza. And it could be a multi-year process they're looking at, or it could be sooner. I think it really depends on Mendoza's development. And so he's in OTAs right now. We know very little bit about him as an NFL football player. I promise you, spring football does not equate to fall football. Preseason football doesn't equate to real football. You have no idea what you have until you're getting into the games of the regular season. And then the season ratchets up, like you mentioned, after the trade deadline ends and you're starting to smell Thanksgiving turkeys on the table. That's when you really find out if a player can play. And so we're months and months and months away from finding out exactly where the Raiders are in that process, if we even get to that point with Fernando Mendoza. The first task is finding out if he's field ready coming out of this offseason and into this preseason. And that question is yet to be answered. We'll find out.
1: Okay, so the C.J. Stroud situation, I feel like this is low-key one of these, oh, okay, there's something brewing here. So we've been on this for a while. David Mulugeta is his agent. What that guy wants, he gets. And owners don't like him. And C.J. Stroud has made the playoffs his first 3 years. I don't know that he's ascending, and he's had some rough playoff games, right? I was talking with the staff this morning, and they're like, hey, you got to pay him what the market says. And the market says he's a $60 million a year quarterback. Okay? Rich, you know when you go house shopping, you're still in San Diego, right?
0: Yeah.
1: You go around and it's like, hey, this house is for sale. Well, that's overpriced. No, the house down the street just sold. So, and that's what it went for. So that's what this is going for. And I just push back against those narratives, man. I tell CJ Stroud, like, bro, do we want to win or do you want to make $60 million? Because if you want to make $60 million, fine, we won't win. Look at what Sam Darnold did. I'm not asking you to take $30 million, but Sam Darnold took a lot less. That wasn't proven. Wasn't their homegrown guy. They've got a sick roster. They won the Super Bowl. You know, I need your thoughts on how this CJ Stroud negotiation is going to play out.
0: Man, if I had that crystal ball, they would hire me as a general manager, wouldn't they? It's really difficult because there's people and there's opinions, and not just the players themselves, but like you mentioned, agents and managers and family members and friends and, you know, maybe some other former teammates who are telling you to get that bag. And here's the thing. I agree with this, and it's going to sound like I'm speaking out of both sides of my mouth, because I am an advocate of players getting paid as much as they possibly can get paid, as soon as they possibly can get paid, because nothing is guaranteed in the NFL except for the paycheck that actually is in your bank account. I mean, that's just the reality of the sport, and you never know when your next or your last Sunday is going to be. And so for CJ Stroud, my advice as a former player would be, get paid as much as you can, son, as quickly as possible, because you don't know when that last day is going to be. But at the same token, we are dealing with a league with a salary cap. There are issues where you can't onboard certain talent to help you. So you do have to have some of that long-term investment thought process. But you also need to trust the organization. Here's the question that CJ Stroud needs to ask and answer honestly himself. Do I trust the Texans? If I take less, am I their guy? And if the Texans, and this may be the Houston's front office fault, this may be the coaching staff's fault, if he isn't 100% bought in and trusts that he's their guy going into the future, well, then he's going to hold this team hostage like other contract negotiations go with other quarterbacks across the league, where he says, no, no, no, no. You can tell me until you're blue in the face how you're going to build around me, but

0: I don't feel like you're that invested in me, so I'm going to get that back. Mm. It's really going to come down to whether or not he trusts this front office. And so this is going to be a very cagey offseason into a regular season for CJ Stroud and Houston. They signed the fifth-year deal. It definitely felt like they were kicking the can down the road. There's going to be a big potentially impasse at some point between his agent and the team.
1: So it's funny. You said, do you trust management? And I would say, Rich, do you trust a lot of billionaires? Because I here at Fox, there's a lot of coaches have come through. Yeah, the billionaire owner told me this. And then midway through the season, changed his mind and I get screwed and I'm fired. Like, I try not to trust a lot of billionaires. You know, I know a lot of guys, Elon Musk, whatever he says, you got to listen. I'm a pass on that one. So if I'm CJ Stroud, I don't know. Again, it's tough. Maybe the best bet, just listening to you, do you think I'm a franchise tag Stroud and there's a great quarterback class coming up? I'm going to go take one. And I'm going to keep drafting quarterbacks every year so I have insurance. Because, Rich, honestly, Dak Prescott, I think he was the highest paid quarterback or one of them. $60 million a year is his average salary. Did the Cowboys make the playoffs the last 2 years? No. And you're going to say, well, it's not Dak. Well, yeah, it is. He made so much money, you can't have a great roster around him. It's a tough question, but I don't know, Rich. If you're advising Stroud, you're saying what? Go get the bag. But if you're advising the Texans, you're saying, can we save a little and reinvest the wide receiver room, the offensive line, whatever?
0: I think what I would say, my best argument, if I'm CJ Stroud, is if you want to build around me and you want the salary cap space to do that, then we're going to have to up the upfront commitment you're willing to make. Mm. Okay. So the way the Chiefs have found a way around keeping the cap low, but keeping him satisfied, is by guaranteeing him mountains of money up front and saying, you're our guy. You're our guy. And here's the proof. Here's a big old signing bonus. And then for the next 2 years, we're going to have our quarterback on a cap-friendly deal until we have to renegotiate, and we're going to surround you with talent in the meantime. So if I'm his agent, if I'm CJ Stroud, if they start talking about how I need to take less so they can have more to build around me, I'm going to say, no, because there are plenty of ways for us to have our cake and eat it too, but it comes down to whether or not you trust me and whether or not I can trust you, and you're going to have to put your money where your mouth is.
1: That's a great point. I think I'm pretty sure Trevor Lawrence in Jacksonville, you know, he wasn't delivering, and he got the early extension, right? They didn't wait to kick the can down the road. It was get it early. More quarterbacks are going to get paid. So all of a sudden, Trevor Lawrence was like the highest paid quarterback for like a week or whatever it was. And then a slew of other contracts come, and the Lawrence deal doesn't look bad. But I don't think Mulugeta is going to play that game. All right, we can wrap up with this. So, as you know, I'm a Jets guy. All right. We don't have a quarterback, although Cade Klubnik is slinging it. I don't know if you're looking at the spring football numbers from the Jets quarterback. You're not. But the Jets are bad. The Dolphins, I think Arizona. We know this is a great quarterback class. You're a big college football guy. Do you see a tanking situation, not akin to the NBA where eight teams were trying to tank, but do you see, hey, we got a slow start, we're tanking? Do you see some teams trot out rookie quarterbacks, you know, undrafted free agent guys at quarterback to lose some games?
0: It happens in the NFL. There's no question. And you know what it looks like. We're not dummies. We've been watching this league for long enough. And shoot, I've been on teams where it sort of feels like a season's going a certain way. And you can feel it. The veterans feel it on the roster. The guys who are, you know, 8 years plus on the roster can start to look down the road and see, hey, maybe this coaching staff isn't looking at us right now. They're looking toward the future. And so I'm not saying it becomes every man for himself, but it definitely feels like the gaze goes long term as opposed to, hey, it's, you know, we're on to Cincinnati. You know what I mean? The finish lines, they feel like they're changing distances. The goals seem like they've switched at some point. Here's the way you can tell if a team is tanking in the NFL. And you're right, it's nothing like the NBA. It's more of all of a sudden veterans in the second half of the season start showing up injured, you know, with back injuries and nagging things that are keeping them off the field. But you're kind of feeling like, oh, maybe this team's just protecting a future investment and they're making sure a guy doesn't get banged up for what's next. You also see a sell-off at the trade deadline. It doesn't happen quite as dramatically as it does, say, in Major League Baseball. But NFL teams who are selling at the deadline, that's a major indicator. And then also, you start to hear the earliest grumblings of, hey, you know, this front office might be interested in college quarterback A, or this front office seems to be really interested. They had scouts at, you know, name the team, the Alabama game, you know, the LSU game. Like there will be signs. Now they'll be subtle, but there'll be signs, and there's no question. I wouldn't call tanking. It's more of like soft tanking in the NFL.
1: I like it. Rich Ohrenberger, NFL analyst. Great stuff, buddy. Enjoy the beautiful weather in San Diego. We'll talk to you soon.
0: Yeah. Thank you very much, J-Mac.
1: All right. Rich Ohrenberger. Great guy. Great analysis. I like that. Coming up next year on the show, is there an NFL quarterback, a young guy, who's in line for a big fat contract? We'll see. Next on The Herd.
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1: Back here on The Herd. Great show following up a great Game 6 result for the San Antonio Spurs and the greatest prospect in sports history, Victor Wembanyama. Let's go to Rachel Nichols with the news.
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25: You laugh when you say that, Jason, but on one of these shows, we're going to do tiers of prospects.
1: Who could even sniff the first tier with him?
25: Thank you.
1: Bryce Harper? Like Tiger Woods?
25: Thank you. Tiger Woods, maybe, yeah. We'll talk about
1: LeBron?
25: It
1: someday.
25: Yeah. I'm just saying, we're giving the producers topics right and left here. Look at us. All right, let's talk a little Christian McCaffrey. You know, he's taking limited reps at OTAs right now, but he is not backing down from the massive workload that he usually has during games. He's turning 30 this year, but he said while the coaching staff is welcome to manage his reps during the week, not on Sundays, those are for him.
26: With, you know, those questions for 9 years, it feels like, you know, I think the workload in our sport is really monitored in practice, not in games. You know, we play 17 regular season games a year, and everybody's livelihoods are on the line. And so I would say on Sunday, you got to do whatever it takes to win. And that's not a coach's job.
25: All right, Jason, the NFL is 95 years old. There have only been 46 running backs 30 or older who have rushed for 1,000 yards. This is not something guys normally do at this age. Do you think McCaffrey's just being stubborn, or do you get his point?
1: Well, he's saying all the right things. I think you're on to something with his age and 1,000 yards. And I think he had more than 400 touches last year with receptions and carries.
25: Yep.
1: That's not great. I was squinting to see what that hoodie was. I'm always looking for new gear.
25: Mm-hmm.
1: It looked pretty cool. I'm guessing that's Juszczyk's line or something like that.
25: You already got a compliment on your shirt today.
1: I did from someone who's on the show. It's very surprising. But yeah, I'm always looking for new gear. But McCaffrey, listen, I like that guy a lot. I mean, I'm sorry. This is so nerdy. You know, I watch his workout training videos. Mm-hmm. Some of it I incorporate. I'm not doing the jungle crawl thing that he does. I'm sure you've seen that. But the guy's a tireless worker.
25: Yeah.
1: I'm worried about the Niners, Rach. I just don't know about this season.
25: I mean, if I were him, I would be less worried about what's my workload and just, I don't want to get hurt again. I want to finish the season playing great, being in great shape, not having any rehab. This is why we talked about yesterday, right? With Von Miller over in Denver. He wants to rejoin the team and he just keeps saying, look, I can be the third guy, edge rusher. Put me in, 20% of the snaps. At some point, you got to kind of know what's going to keep you healthy.
1: Yeah, I'm a huge McCaffrey fan. I try to get him in fantasy. I'm not touching him next year. I'm just curious, though. So Barry Sanders didn't win a Super Bowl, sniff it, or anything like that. Set a lot of records, incredible runner, made the Hall of Fame. Considered one of the best backs of all time.
25: Yeah.
1: I'm curious, is McCaffrey's not quite his class, but what are your long-term thoughts on McCaffrey as like a player where he ranks all time? Is he a top 10 running back ever?
25: I mean, honestly, I need to see the rest of his career and how banged up he gets. So what does he do over the next few years? Because look, some guys are medical miracles and we've seen players play well. Tom Brady played well past anyone thought he would be able to play and played well. Quarterbacks obviously don't get beat up as much as someone like Christian McCaffrey, but I need to see a little more. I mean, it's hard to say. Barry Sanders retired when he was 12 years old. So,
1: yeah, you got Derrick Henry in there. Derrick Henry is still playing at a major high level.
25: Yeah.
1: I think he was more one-dimensional, mostly running the football, not like C-Mac lining up in the slot and everything.
25: Yeah.
1: But this is a good running back era. There's a lot of guys putting up a lot of numbers.
25: Yeah, absolutely. Well, we'll see. We'll see what happens.
1: And I root for Brock Purdy. You know, he's my guy.
25: I know
1: We got to pick our people. You've got all the Washington athletes, Jaden Daniels.
25: Yep.
1: So I like Purdy. I like underdogs.
25: There you go. I want to get back to the conversation you and Rich were having, though, about CJ Stroud, because you were like, how much money should he try to wring out of the Texans? You also have to ask, though, if you're the Texans, do you want to extend him at all? I mean, he is eligible. They've already extended the other first-round pick from that year, Will Anderson Jr., now the highest-paid defender in football. But, you've talked about it plenty. C.J. Stroud, 7 turnovers in 2 games in the playoffs. He talked about the whole situation after practice yesterday. Take a listen.
0: I'll let my agent handle it, and, if it's time to do it, then it is. If it's not, my job is football. So that's what I focus on, is just getting better. And I think I've held my bargain up on that edge. So, whatever happens. I'm excited to be a Texan this year and, go from there.
25: All right. So, Jason, now take it from the Texan side, because you and Rich kind of broke down the CJ side. Would you extend him? You don't have to.
1: Whew, that's tough. I think he's a good quarterback. I think I had him in tier 3.
25: He just missed tier three.
1: There was a discussion about him. I like him. Haven't seen the playoff production yet. I know the skill's there.
25: Mm-hmm.
1: Rachel, let me ask you something. So he's 24 years old.
25: Yeah, very still young.
1: You cannot give up on a 24-year-old quarterback who you drafted to, who's outplayed the one, Bryce Young.
25: Mm-hmm.
1: And again, he's 24. He's got lots of room for improvement. I think the question is like, what do you pay him? Now you're dealing with an agent who's a shark. Mulugeta does, he gets all the money for all of his clients. You can look at the track record. So he played at Ohio State.
25: Right.
1: He is from California.
25: Yes.
1: If you don't want him.
25: He plays now in Texas. What are we getting at?
1: Well, if you don't want him, there is a desperate team in Ohio at quarterback who wouldn't pay him $60 million.
25: Jason, we're not saying if they don't extend him right now, it doesn't mean they don't want him.
1: Fair.
25: It doesn't mean they're giving up on him. He's got a year left on his deal. Unlike in other sports, he then can then franchise tag him for a year. I mean, no one gave up on Dak Prescott, nor was there any, idea, the Cowboys are giving up on him. He got franchise tagged. I mean, we've seen this before.
1: The problem with Dak is he's got a huge contract and the Cowboys are not even a playoff team.
25: Well, that's Jerry.
1: Not Dak's problem.
25: Jerry signs all these stars late, right? We went through this. We added up the numbers this past summer, right? How much money the team could have saved if he didn't extend and wait and wait and wait. But in this case, if I were the Texans, I would say, look, man, we want you to be here forever. This would be awesome for us if you were our guy for the next decade. Show us this season that you can do it, and we will reward you with a fat contract.
1: But well,
25: and if you don't, maybe, you know, franchise him for another season and say, now we really want you to show.
1: But look at the words on the screen, Rachel. He said, I've held up my part of the bargain.
25: 7 turnovers, 2 playoff games.
1: Well, you want me to do it another season? You want me to get us to the playoffs again?
25: Yeah, that's actually what's expected of quarterbacks every year. It's amazing.
1: Yeah, that's where it gets
25: every
1: a little contentious.
25: Every year, teams want you to get them to the playoffs. It's like,
1: well, I mean, I've gotten you there 3 times. Can you show me the money?
25: I mean,
1: you would say, no, we need to see it again.
25: Yeah,
1: and that's where you get into
25: getting in the playoffs. The Houston Texans are so talented, especially on the defensive side of the ball. They're not interested in getting to the playoffs. They want to win a Super Bowl.
1: Yeah.
25: And you're the one who keeps saying, oh, so-and-so was paid, but he didn't win anything.
1: Yeah.
25: You know, I would say...
1: So let's spin this out. So I say, well, Rachel, you're the Texans. I held up my part of the bargain. I got us there.
25: Mm-hmm.
1: You know, we didn't win a Super Bowl, but, you know, if you don't like me, you can go back to what you had with the last guy. You remember how that went? You had a franchise quarterback, and now you had nothing. Now I'm here. So what are you going to, pay me?
25: Yeah. I mean, this is messaging though. To me, this is a messaging conversation.
1: Yeah.
25: And I'm about to give you an example of messaging with a player and how you handle something. If you just sort of say, yeah, we're not extending you and it's all through the agents and whatever. If you sit down at the front office and the GM of that team and you sit down with him and you say, we really want you here. We want to love you. We want this for the next 10 years. You are our guy. So prove it this year, and we will give you a big contract. That is a very different conversation than the agents just being like, they're not going to extend you, and him being like, what do you want? You're going to give up on me? Like, messaging is so important in sports, and it's the part that is left on the table with so many of these teams. I will tell you that men can't talk to each other, and that sometimes, I'm serious, how you work it with a guy leading into difficult moments like this really affects how they play through that season. And we talked about Lamar Jackson earlier and sort of that relationship getting ruptured. I don't know, man. I would take the dual approach if I was leading the Texans front office. I would really butter him up. And it's, they're not even lying. Wouldn't they love it if C.J. Stroud was phenomenal this year and could be their guy for the next 10 years? They'll probably pay him more money. They will pay him more money than he would get this summer because the market always goes up. You just said it.
1: Well,
25: so you can say, look, you can get a bigger contract.
1: Well, I would also say, hey, guys, you know, maybe we wouldn't have started in the dumpster if you hadn't torn up my entire offensive line last year. Are you going to be able to figure out the offensive line in front of me?
25: But that's a valid conversation.
1: Yeah.
25: And that's the conversation you can have if they get in the room together.
1: But then it gets contentious because then it's like, well, we're doing this. He's already saying, like you said, the messaging. Hey, guys, I'm doing my job. Can you show me the money? Because I can show you a bunch of quarterbacks in the first 3 years, like, who got paid. Justin Herbert got his contract. I have more playoff wins than he does. So what's going on here, guys?
25: Doesn't have to be contentious, Jason. Peace, love, and understanding.
1: I love this conversation because you're right. Like, Dak Prescott's living in a real nice house.
25: Yeah.
1: Real nice contract.
25: So, you know.
1: And you want to look at playoff success?
25: Mm-hmm.
1: Match Dak's playoff record with mine. I mean, again, I'm not even the biggest CJ Stroud guy. I just think there's a fun conversation.
25: Yeah, absolutely. I mean, that's why the front office is such a huge part of how these teams do that we don't take into account all the time. Once the season starts, and this is in every sport as far as I'm concerned, it's all about the players. It's all about the coach, this, that, and the other. Who's managing that? Who's on the team? Who's off the team? What their contracts are and how they communicate toward each other. It's such a huge part of a winning organization. We always talk about culture, right? This is a culture moment for the Texans, as far as I'm concerned. We'll see. We'll see what they do. I don't know. All right, here's my example of a team with good conversations and good culture. You were shocked. The world was shocked when the Rams drafted Ty Simpson with the 13th overall pick. But Matthew Stafford, he gets it. Even though he's coming off an MVP caliber season, the veteran quarterback says he knows his age. He knows that, you know, they've got a plan for the future. And he also revealed McVay talked to him about it before the draft. Take a listen.
2: I'm not going to get into much of what our conversation was. I appreciate him talking with me about those kind of things. We have constant dialogue and a great relationship. So I appreciate that. I understand where the team's coming from. Listen, I'm not 25 years old, and I get that. So we're doing everything we can to be as good a football team as we can for now, for the future, for all of it.
25: Great example, Jason. You just won the MVP and they're drafting a quarterback? I mean, that could be super contentious. And yet, Matthew Stafford, I'm fine with it.
1: Well,
25: he's going to help the kid.
1: It might be contentious behind the scenes. We don't know.
25: He's
1: saying the right things. I still go back to the draft. did we? I don't know if we did the show right around that time, but McVay was not happy. There's no way around it. That night when they did the presser, people were like, holy cow.
25: You think that the Rams organization drafted a guy that Sean McVay, who has the most power of any coach in the NFL, didn't like?
1: I'm not. I'll answer that like a lawyer. I don't know if I can answer that because I don't know if McVay approved it, but he was not happy after they drafted him in the first round.
25: I'm going to be a cross-examiner and say, you don't know how happy he was.
1: Well, I mean, the video evidence that night, he was terse, he was short. He had to apologize. He went on like a tour and went on a bunch of TV shows basically talking, oh, it's fine, it's no big deal. That, to me, is messaging. Like, hey, we got to change it. All right, we got to go to break. Sorry. Rachel with the news.
22: Well, that's the news.
25: And thanks for stopping by.
22: The Herd Lie News.
1: All right, coming up, listen, college football, not quite a brawl, but a verbal brawl has broken out. You're going to love this. That's next here on The Herd.
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3: We'd just like to say thank you. 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
25: You know Saturday night is baseball night on Fox, and this week we've got some of the best rivalries in the game. Pete Crow Armstrong leading the Cubs against Jordan Walker and the Cardinals, or Braves Reds tomorrow, 7 Eastern, only on Fox.
1: All right, listen, I love trash talk more than anybody. I do have a tendency to run my mouth on the basketball court sometimes. Trash talk is part of the game, part of sports. I love it doubly when coaches are going at it. And I really love it when billionaires get involved. You've got the perfect storm in college football right now. Steve Sarkisian, Texas Longhorns, they have a loaded team, totally stacked deck. They've got Arch Manning. You've got Cam Coleman, the wide receiver transfer from Auburn. If you haven't seen him, he's not going to be Randy Moss, but if you look at the contested catches and the speed, you're like, that guy looks like a gazelle. That looks like Randy Moss. They got an edge rusher, Colin Simmons. They're so loaded. Texas is stacked. So Steve Sarkisian puffing his chest out a little bit, taking some shots at Ole Miss. Hey, they're majoring in basket weaving over there. It's like, damn, shots fired. And of course, he had to walk that back. But in the same trash talk where he took a shot at basket weaving at Ole Miss, Sarkisian had this to say without mentioning the team. This is a great quote, and it's kind of dark. There's a team in our state in another conference with a schedule that I would argue, if I played with our twos and threes, aka our backups and third stringers, we could go undefeated. They'll probably make the CFP this year. Listen, it's not very difficult to ascertain who he's talking about. That's obviously Texas Tech, right? Well, you know, Texas Tech riding high after that college football playoff trip last year, and they've got all the money. They're buying all the players. They do have a bit of a quarterback issue right now. So Joey McGuire is the head coach of Texas Tech, and now he's got a billionaire behind him. So the trash talk is amplified. This is what Joey McGuire said about Sark in Texas.
17: Last time we played Texas, we got beat 57-7, and he played some of his twos and threes. They kicked the crap out of us, but, you know, I know he feels really good about his team if he's making those comments. And, man, we would love to play the University of Texas week one in Lubbock. I do know that Cody Campbell reached out to Stephen Jones, so they don't want to come to Lubbock, and we're going to work on trying to get AT&T week one. So if they want to play week one, then we're ready. We would love to play the University of Texas.
1: Oh, my gosh. We reached out to Stephen Jones to see if Jerry World was available. Newsflash, it probably is. Now, listen, if we're being 1,000% honest, there's zero chance this happens, okay? None. Texas, in week two, hosts Ohio State. a rematch from last year where Arch Manning struggled. Here's the schedule. So Texas Tech is saying, well, hey, we'll just buy you out of Texas State because we've got all the money. I mean, they're throwing around what sounds like Monopoly money, guys. And we'll play you before Ohio State. Well, obviously, Texas ain't going to do that. They are currently 2.5-point favorites against the Buckeyes in what is a awesome, incredible week two matchup. And I'm just so fired up following the story. I got some buddies from Texas who are going to the game. I may just try to parachute in for that one. I've never been to Austin. I hear amazing things. But like that game is a circle the calendar, Arch versus Julian Sayin. It's going to be an amazing game. But here's the thing. Sark is playing a dangerous game. So two of the last 3 years, he's made the college football playoff. Last year, he didn't. They were not snubbed. They just missed. Do you really want to put this kind of bullseye on your back heading into a season? I know you've got a loaded team, right? But is that really what you want? Now, listen, I'm not going to suggest Sark is he's on the hot seat if they don't deliver. That's a little silly. I don't think he's going in. I mean, they go, you know, if they win five games, you know, we could talk. But Sark's, he's playing a dangerous game, taking shots at SEC teams, taking shots at Texas Tech. I wonder why he would do that. What's prompted him? Is he emboldened by the roster and the spending money that they got, the Monopoly money they're throwing around? Either way, I just absolutely love this story. And I know Colin is a huge college football guy. This season has just epic written all over it. By the way, I love Arch Manning. I'm just saying, keep an eye on Carr at Notre Dame. You guys know I got some Notre Dame connections. I'm hearing amazing things about Carr. I think it's a two-team race for the number one pick. But if Arch delivers a playoff and wins a natty, it's going to be tough. Final hour coming up next. We got a game 7 Saturday night.
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23: Spurs live to play another game. Never trailed. Crushed the Thunder 118-91 to force a Game 7 in the Western Conference Finals. Victor Wembanyama led all scorers with 28. Talks on playing desperate.
24: Feels like it erases kind of all the little mistakes that we do that are human nature. Whether it's in the regular season or previous games, we just got to fight that all the time. And when your back's against the wall, it feels like it's the best opportunity to do that.
23: Game 7, Saturday in OKC. The winner will face the Knicks in the finals. Speaking of the Knicks, center Mitchell Robinson suffered a broken right pinky finger. No timetable for his return. Four-time Stanley Cup champion Claude Lemieux has died, according to authorities, by suicide at the age of 60. NFL Chiefs quarterback Patrick Mahomes, recovering from a torn ACL, went through his usual full workload at OTA practice Thursday and hopes to be ready week one. That's sports. I'm Ronta Moss.
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3: What the Rams are doing, and this is why I defended the Ty Simpson pick, they're trying to master two timelines. The number one timeline is win a Super Bowl now and next year. The second timeline is have their quarterback without giving up massive draft capital in 2 years.
15: A new day in The Herd starts now. 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
1: What's up, party people? It's the Power Hour. Final hour of the week here on The Herd. Rachel and I survived. Colin back on Monday. And boy, will we have plenty to talk about. Thanks to the Spurs last night. Big dub in game 6. Hey, listen, this hour, Jonathan Givony, if you're an NBA draft fan, if you've got a team that you follow, he knows everything about the prospects. I reached out to him last week. Hey, can you come on the show? He's like, yeah, I'm in Europe at this big scouting thing, watching prospects. This guy's globetrotting. He knows everything about everybody. I can't wait to talk to him. But before we get to Jonathan Givony, we've got to talk about Game 6 last night, Victor Wembanyama. He was downright terrible in Game 5, and we challenged him. Hey, you got to show up, Vic. And he did last night, answering the call against the Thunder. Victor Wembanyama started off the first quarter unbelievably hot, hit his first three threes. I mean, listen, he was in his bag, 11 points right out of the gate. When Wemby is hitting step back threes in the first quarter and the crowd is geeked. I mean, folks, look at that. It's a step back three. Look at that. He's 7'5". Okay. Now, Victor Wembanyama finished with 28 in a masterful performance. He got some help from his guys. We'll get to them in a moment. Specifically, Dylan Harper. Harper, if you remember, was injured earlier in the series. He was dynamic in game one. He was everywhere. He was our second best player. And then the injury happened. He got a one-way ticket on the struggle bus. We haven't seen him. Guy was on a milk carton, and then he showed up last night. And here's what Dylan Harper had to say about Wembanyama's awesome pregame outfit and the energy it gave the team.
0: I know Victor's always locked in, but you see him come in with the, I don't know if you saw, with the Shaolin monk robe.
2: And, I've seen it.
0: And he's animated like that, you know, before the game. Did you kind of have a feeling he was going to, you know, come out that hot of a start?
2: Yeah, I mean, we all had a bad taste in our mouth after the last game. We felt like we left a lot on the table, and that's just what Vic do. I think that's the type of guy he is, you know, man of his word. So when he came in, he kind of came with the outfit, I think everyone knew what was going to happen.
1: Yeah, listen, now the Spurs get to force Game 7. Here's the pregame outfit. You know, fit check, Wemby. I mean, looks like the beginning of a Wu-Tang video. Love it. Here's the only concern. OKC missed 30 three-pointers, okay? We know when they go home, they're not going to miss them. They're not. Caruso's going to be banging them. You're going to have Kayson Wallace. All these guys are going to make all their threes. I'm just curious if the Spurs can hold them off and actually play as good of defense on the road as they did at home. Now, I know OKC didn't get their whistle that they want. We'll get to them in a moment. But if De'Aaron Fox continues to play at such a poor level, folks, he was 1 of 9 last night, 5 of 24 in the last two games. If they're not getting anything from Fox, I'm being honest, I don't think they can go into Game 7 and win. Now, we have seen two Game 7 road victories this postseason. The Sixers went into Boston and the Cavs went into Detroit. Neither of those venues, sorry, is anything like OKC. All right, it's just not. OKC last year, two Game 7s, one against Denver. Aaron Gordon was hurt, kind of playing on one leg. They win handily. And then there was the Pacers game where Tyrese Halliburton goes down with the Achilles in like the first 10 minutes or first 5 minutes. And that was a wrap. I do think if they can bring the Devin Vassell energy, you saw the clip there. He blocked Chet Holmgren at the rim, got in his face, gave him a little shove like, I'm not going anywhere. We're not backing down. I need to see that on the road. And I don't know if the young guys could do that. The line is 3.5. I haven't bet it. We've been giving out free money on the show. We told you Knicks in a romp. We told you yesterday Spurs. You know, we did miss game 5, but you know, can't hit them all. 2-1, that's not bad. All right, let's turn our attention to SGA and the OKC Thunder. Now, I did take a couple shots at SGA throughout this season, throughout this postseason, regular season, all of it. I'm not an SGA hater. I know people think I'm a little anti-SGA, but folks, you got to admit, J-Mac kind of nailed this one, all right? I said before the series he was going to be in trouble. I watched those regular season games. I know the regular season is different from the playoffs, but Castle ain't backing down. Harper is a strong dude. He's stronger than SGA. And SGA had another terrible game last night. 6 of 18, couldn't make a three, and he only got 3 free throws. Here he is flopping. Every time he goes up, the guy's falling to the ground, crumbling. It's like that grandma in the commercial, I've fallen and I can't get up. You've seen those infomercials. That's what he looks like. Seriously, look, every time he drives, just falling to the ground. The refs aren't taking that bait anymore. It's almost like the memo is out. Hey, guys, we're not calling that crap anymore. He is struggling so badly this season. Here are the season numbers against the Spurs. In this series, it's even worse. He's at 37% shooting, 26% from threes. Guys, I'm not going to totally bury him yet. Give me another minute. Here's SGA talking about his shooting struggles last night.
4: A lot of the shots that I'm shooting, I've shot plenty of times before and they feel good. They're just not going in. But yeah, it's too late to abandon my work and abandon my game and who I am. This late in the season, I got to trust it and live or die by it.
1: Now, I will say that J.J. Redick and the Lakers started this. They saw it last series. Hey, we got to get the ball out of his hands. Marcus Smart was physical with him, and they made him give it up. The problem was he had A.J. Mitchell as his wingman, and A.J. Mitchell can create for himself and for others. So now A.J. Mitchell's out with a calf, and that's not great. To be totally fair, A.J. Mitchell was very good this year. He played 19 total minutes in the NBA Finals last year. So I'm not going to act like, oh, my God, he's an all-NBA guy. Maybe down the road, and he was good this year. Let's not act like, oh, no A.J. Mitchell, you can't win the series. Then there's the J-Dub factor. And, oh, my gosh, what a bad decision for him to play. I think they were hoping he would give them, like, an energy boost, like a Willis Reed moment. You know, hey, he's going to give it a go. J-Dub was terrible. I mean, to the point, there he is with a turnover. Like, I mean, that's like me in my men's league. I can't handle that half court against pressure. I'm a truth teller, guys. J-Dub was coughing it up. 10 minutes, he was minus 18. Not great. So that's out of the way. But as a result, the pressure's on SGA, and he's not delivering. Now, this is a little bit crazy, okay? You know, I'm willing to say some wacky stuff. This is super strong. So there's a headline out there today. SGA, one loss away from having his entire legacy slandered. That's an actual headline on the internet today. And initially, you know, you laugh. You're like, oh, geez, legacy. SGA's 27. He turns 28 this summer. What? Legacy slandered. Take a deep breath. Shucks. You know, the flopping is out of control. It's the number one narrative in the series. Your mom and your 78-year-old grandma are aware of the flopping. Why? Because it's being talked about everywhere. You can't turn on a TV show, podcast, radio without hearing this. And it's all over social media. The videos are 3 minutes long of every time SGA fell to the ground in the series. Like, it's a real thing. You've got his Olympic teammate making up a fun board game about SGA. You can't breathe on him. So I do wonder, I thought about this and I'm like, you know, this flopping, it's a narrative. It's a thing. You can't shake it. SGA is now going to be connected to flopping forever. So I thought about it. The only comparison I could come up with was when LeBron left Cleveland the first time. Okay. He does the special with Jim Gray. Not a great look. He goes to Miami. His first press conference is, hey, we got Chris Bosh. Me, D. Wade. We're not going to win not one, not two, not three. And they made this that we're going to win all the titles. And then they come out in year one and lose to Dallas in the finals. And it was one of those, well, I don't want to hear anything about LeBron being a star. Are you kidding me? Okay. He couldn't shake that for like 5 years. I'm not even kidding. This was a real thing. He won back-to-back titles with the Heat. It didn't matter. Remember when they lost to Dallas? They said they were going to win 50 titles. So he goes back to Cleveland. And he's down 3-1 to the 73-win Warriors. The greatest regular season team in NBA history. They have to come back from down 3-1 for LeBron to erase the stench of ditching Cleveland with the press conference. And then not one, not two, not three. Again, that was such a big story nationwide that it took LeBron three championships, including a historic one, to wipe that off his resume. And now people move on. Okay, well, he beat this team. He's him. LeBron's that guy. And I just wonder, like, SGA has kind of dug himself a bit of a hole here, folks. This flopping, this inability to get to the free throw line. And I start coming up with comparisons. I'm like, okay. So if SGA isn't getting a favorable whistle and getting to the foul line and he's being held to 15 points and, you know, he's not a three-point shooter, he would admit that. Who is he? And I start looking around the league, like, who are some great shooting guards who couldn't really get to the free throw line, but were excellent? You know, it reminded me of Conan O'Brien's If They Mated. Remember that skit that he had where it'd be like, Celebrity A and Celebrity B have a kid. Ha, ha, ha, look what it looks like. So I was doing an If They Made It with SGA, no free throws, and like great shooting guards of the past. And I'm like, so is SGA basically like a CJ McCollum if he doesn't get a favorable whistle? Which is not slander. McCollum's a really good player. All-star. He might have made an all-NBA team. Like, is SGA Allen Houston? Knicks fans know him well. Really good shooter. Didn't shoot a lot of free throws. Oh, four or five free throws a game. SGA's like 9 free throws a game. He shot 17 and three quarters the other night. That's where he makes his living. And again, this is not slander to Allen Houston, CJ McCollum. Maybe he's Rip Hamilton, a great champion, Detroit Piston legend. Rip Hamilton mid-range game. Like, I think that's all reasonable. Where people are not going to accept SGA stuff, folks, is just, well, hey, you know, we're going to have some uncomfortable conversations if SGA has two titles and two MVPs. Like, no, we don't? No. Because this flopping is exposing him as not even close to the category of a Kobe, of a D-Wade, of all the great shooting guards in NBA history. He's not in that class. Now, if they lose on Saturday at home, holy hell. They will have been the number one seed 3 years in a row, and they will have got to the finals once. That's a disappointment. All right, coming up next, we will talk

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28: Welcome back to The Herd. We will do tomorrow's headlines today at the end of the show. I know you're going to love it, but you are absolutely going to love our next guest. I think this is his debut on The Herd, certainly with me. Well, let's bring in Jonathan Gavoni, founder of Draft Express. The guy basically travels the globe finding all the best new prospects. He probably knew about Wembanyama like a decade ago. Jonathan, how are you, man?
0: I'm doing

0: Great. So the last time I was on the herd, I came on to say Ben Simmons is overrated. Oh. Do not take him at one. And it was such a hot take, even for you guys, that you haven't brought me back since. How about that?
1: Hold up. That was before my time on the show, but that's a hell of a call by you. I was a Ben Simmons truther. I do apologize. Let's start. We were talking between the break. And I'm floored by this. Everybody thinks it's DeBonta versus Peterson at one in this loaded draft. But you said something about Kambuja that kind of blew my mind. Tell the audience.
0: Yeah, if you talk to the analytics people in NBA front offices who have a lot of influence these days, 100% of them have Kambuja at number one at the top of their draft model. That's not just because of what he did in college, where he was the most productive player in college basketball by a mile at 18 years old, but also dating back to what he did in high school, as well as at the FIBA level. Kambuja has been the best player in every setting that he's competed on since he was 14 years old. And that goes a long ways with the analytics models, and for good reason, because he is an exceptional talent. And I think he's going to be a 20-10 guy from day one. And I think he's even going to make a run potentially at being an all-star as a rookie. That's my take.
1: Whoa. So extremely bullish on Boozer. Now, obviously, you know, the big knock is he's not that athletic. He can't jump over a phone book. And then the counter is, well, you know, Jokic wasn't that athletic either. And when I mentioned, you know, could you see Boozer being ahead of a Jokic curve? People are like, come on, get out of here. But I don't know. Who do you think he projects as? What's your NBA comp for Boozer?
0: That's a great question. Honestly, like, there isn't a perfect one. Like, you hear, you know, like a souped up Kevin Love. You hear, you know, like people talk about Paolo Banchero, but he's so much of a better defender than him. Jokic, I like that comp just because of the passing ability. Yeah. That's really what separates Kambuja. His feel for the game is absolutely exceptional. He's got defensively off the ball. He's elite. He's a great rebounder. Even though he's not a great athlete, he's just first to every loose ball. His processing speed, his reaction time. He is a great basketball player. He's also incredibly physical. He's really skilled. He can shoot. He can post. He can play pick and roll. He can handle the ball. We saw Duke use him almost as a point guard at times. Kambuja is the real deal. I think teams that drafting at one and two are giving him a very hard look in this draft, even though that might not be the public sentiment.
1: Wow. So I guess the next question would be, like, where does he play? And I guess everybody's watching the playoffs now and saying, well, okay, is Boozer a four and then you need a big next to him? Can he be a small ball five like a Draymond Green? Where do you see him fitting in on an NBA roster? Obviously, he's talented. He can fit in anywhere, but position-wise.
0: I think he's a power forward who is going to end up playing with the ball in his hands quite a bit because he can really handle, he can really pass. A guy like that, you want to put the ball in his hands as much as possible, but he can also play off it because he can really shoot and he can really cut and he can punish mismatches. So you're playing pick and roll, somebody switches, he's going to go down low and he's going to use that big, strong frame to his advantage. He's got great footwork. So really you can play him anywhere on the floor. That's the advantage of a Kambuja. You can play him in any lineup alongside any type of player and he's going to win basketball games. He's done that his entire career. There's no reason why that's going to change in the NBA.
1: Wow. So you said analytically 100% of the people love Boozer. Analytically, you know, Kenny Atkinson's getting ready for game five tonight for Cavs Knicks. But analytics are a big driving force in the league now. Where do you think the second pick will land should Boozer go one, DeBonta or Peterson? Who has the edge analytically there?
0: Well, I think it's one is going to be either Peterson or DeBonta. Okay. I have the Wizards are keeping things very close to the vest. I'm not 100% sure where they're going to go. I don't even cover the draft full time anymore, so it's not really my domain to do mock drafts, thank God, and all that. But if I had the number one pick in the draft, I would go with Darren Peterson because I think he is the biggest talent in this draft. He's the most dynamic creator in this draft. You know, when you're 6'6", 6'10 wingspan, that type of athlete who can create his own shot, who can pass, who can shoot off the bounce. I think he can guard multiple positions. What I saw him do at the high school level at FIBA, at the McDonald's All-American Game, Jordan Marine Classic, I know he didn't have the kind of college season that we may have hoped. A lot of that was due to injuries. He did not have this type of burst that we saw earlier on in his career. He was dealing with the cramping issues. He was constantly asking to come in and out of games. Darren Peterson is going to be an all-NBA player, in my view. I mean, you build your team around a 6'6 guy who can play point guard, who can handle pass and shoot. He's got great physical tools, who can defend 1 through 3. Darren Peterson is what every NBA team is looking for at that point guard position.
1: It's interesting. You mentioned how dominant he was in high school, and I'm sure some people listening are like, wow, come on. High school ain't the NBA. But I'm assuming there is a track record of, hey, when these kids pop in high school, they usually transition well to college in the NBA.
0: Well, we saw him against AJ DiBonza numerous times over their careers. They faced off again and again and again, whether it was at USA Basketball, whether it was at the high school level, prolific prep against Utah Prep, whether it was at the McDonald's All-American game where they matched up, basically all week in practice and then in the game. And then we also saw them Kansas against BYU. There was not a single setting where they were on the floor together where I felt that Darren Peterson is not the most talented player on the floor. He's just a better athlete. He's a better passer. He's just a more dynamic player. He needs fewer dribbles. He's easier to play with. Don't get me wrong. AJ DiBonza is a phenomenal player. I think he's going to end up being an all-star, but Darren Peterson is a notch above him from a talent perspective.
1: Interesting. I love this, John. Jonathan Givony, NBA draft analyst. Sorry. I do want to ask about Caleb Wilson, who is, athletically, he looks like he could be Kevin Garnett. You've seen a lot from him. He had the injury at the end of the season, but what do you see Wilson doing? Any shot he's cracks the top three?
0: I think there'll be a conversation there. I'm sure that Memphis will look at that. I can't see him surpassing any of the guys in the top three, and that's not a knock against him. This draft is just so loaded in that top three that it really starts at 4, really, with Caleb Wilson. And there isn't another alternative there. I mean, if he's there at 4, there's really no chance that Chicago passes on him, in my view. He's like you said, he's an exceptional athlete. He's a very, very, good defender. He can rebound. He's a great finisher. He's really hard to stay in front of, creating his own shot from the mid post. He just made, huge strides as the year moved on. He was not this type of player, honestly, in high school. He had a reputation for, tending to coast at times. Mm-hmm. He got cut from, USA Basketball camp just because he wasn't playing all that hard. That was not the player that we saw this year in college. He's going to be an outstanding NBA player. I think the Chicago Bulls are going to be very excited to add him at 4.
1: So in that 5 to 10 range, there's a glut of point guards. Keaton Wagler, you got Kingston Flemings, Acuff. I like Braden Burries a lot. I'm just curious, how do you see those guys shaking out in terms of talent? Is there one that you love more than the others?
0: Yeah, I mean, I think that all of those guys are going to be usurped on draft night by Nate Amendt. I think Mikael Brown is probably the guy who goes 5 or 6 in my view.
1: Oh, wow.
0: And then Nate Amendt, and then Adai Mara, I think, is very much going to be in that conversation in that 6, 7, 8 range. I could see those three guys pushing down an Acuff, a Wagler, a Kingston Flemings, and because those are the size, the positional size is so important. And that's where a guy like a Darius Acuff or a Kingston Flemings really comes up short. And you saw what Adai Mara did in the Final Four in the national championship game, 7'4", incredible passer. It was just a really, really skilled player. And then Nate Amendt, 6'10", 6'11", can shoot off the dribble, can create his own shot, very versatile defender. And that's what the NBA game is built around. We're watching the playoff games today. You don't see a lot of 6'2 guys out there, right? I mean, it's the guys with that positional size who can play multiple positions, that are dynamic. They can play on the ball, off the ball. That's what the NBA covets. And Mikael Brown is another guy that I think we didn't get the best eval on him this year at Louisville because of the back issue. My understanding is that he's fully cleared. He's good to go. you know, his measurements are absurd. And just what he can do with the ball in his hands, playing pick and roll, shooting off the dribble. Mikael Brown, I think, is, you know, he's the most talented guard prospect in this draft after Darren Peterson.
1: Interesting. Now, I love these one-on-one matchups in the workouts. I know they don't do them as often. The greatest story, I think you might have heard you saying this, was the Steph Curry versus the kid Tyreek Evans, who ended up going to Memphis, and they played one-on-one, and Evans killed him. And, you know, obviously Memphis jumped at it, and it was like, we got to get in the Tyreek Evans business. Some guys aren't built for that one-on-one matchup. Have you heard about any matchups or workouts that where top prospects will be going at one another?
0: Yeah, I think the workout circuit has changed now. I mean, really, the agents are very risk averse, and it's a lot of one on zero stuff in the top 10. You know, you might get, you know, a one on one matchup like later in the mid to late part of the first round. But, you know, these top guys that we're talking about, they're going to be dribbling around cones and shooting wide open jumpers. You're going to have to go back to their game film if you really want to get a feel for how good they are.
1: Yeah. Dai Mara from Michigan. You know, you said 7'4" has grown immensely as a talent since the UCLA days. I'm just curious, watching Wembanyama eat, do you think there are teams in the West who are like, you know what? You can't find anyone remotely large as Wembanyama, so you got to find someone big. Do you think this helps Mara at all that Wembanyama is emerging as like maybe the best player in the league?
0: I mean, the trend the last few years has been towards size. I mean, people are trying to play multiple bigs together at the same time. And so you need really skilled, really long, you know, centers who can pass and can score and can protect the rim. Adai Mara has a 9'7" standing reach, second largest in NBA combine history after Taco Fall. And so that kind of, you know, length and reach is going to be really hard to score over inside the paint. And that combined with the skill level offensively, the passing, the feel for the game, the footwork, the touch, that is going to make him really compelling on draft night, and that's why he's going to be a top 10 pick when it's all said and done.
1: I do want to ask about Lendeborg, the great talent from Michigan. He's on the older side. We know the history of, you know, guys who are like 23 in the lottery, 20, even 22. Is he a candidate to slide a little bit? But maybe that works out best for him because then he goes to a good team.
0: I think he's going to end up in that 8-14 range, maybe 10-14. I don't see him sliding very far. You know, I mean, he was the second best player in college basketball this year after Cam Boozer. And, you know, we saw him play every position in Michigan, small forward, power forward, center. He can handle, he can pass, he can shoot. He made a big jump defensively this year. You know, that frame that we're seeing, the length, the 7'4" wingspan, I just can't see very many teams wanting to pass on that. Yes, the age is a little bit of concern, but on the other hand, teams are going to say, I want an older player. I want somebody that's ready to step in from day one. You know, there's not a lot of projection involved with Yaxel Lendeborg. And so he's going to hear his name called very high on draft night. And I think he's going to be a plug and play guy from day one.
1: Yeah. And last one, Jonathan, any high risers or fallers that you're hearing about? Scuttlebutt, teams love, keep an eye on. I mean, I'm surprised Nate Ament in like the 6'7" range would shock me, but you're way more plugged in on this than anybody. What are you hearing?
0: Yeah, you know, it's still a little bit early. I mean, really only now are teams in the lottery starting to really get going with their workouts. The guy that's really skyrocketed this whole pre-draft process is Moritz Johnson. You know, starting with what we saw in the NCAA tournament, you know, Michigan winning the championship, but his measurements were elite. He measured 6'9", barefoot, which is a little bit bigger than a lot of people thought he would be, 7'4" wingspan, 251 pounds, went into the drill portion of the NBA combine and really shot it well, blew people away in the interviews. He's only 20 years old. Another guy that the analytics absolutely love. You know, he really fills up the box score with rebounds, with blocks, with steals. He scores it very efficiently, 66% for two. He gets the free throw line. He makes his free throws. There's a, you know, a sense of optimism that Moritz Johnson is going to be a guy that is going to be able to step outside and make threes eventually.
1: Wow.
0: So, you know, like we talked about earlier, the NBA is trending bigger right now. People want, you know, size, the fact that he played the four as well as the five and, you know, show that he can operate in different types of lineups. That's going to help Moritz Johnson a lot. I could see him end up being a lottery pick in this draft. So that'll be three Michigan guys in the lottery. Pretty good year for Dusty May.
1: Yes, nicely done. All right, Jonathan Givony, NBA draft analyst. Hey, man, we're going to have you back again. This is a phenomenal stuff. Because, you know, you can bet on the draft now. And you just were giving some actionable stuff. Great stuff, Jonathan Givony. Thanks a lot, bud.
0: Thanks for having me, Jason.
1: All right. Really good stuff. You guys know I nerd out on the draft. I mean, seriously, I totally do. All right. Let's go to Rachel Nichols with the news.
2: No. Turn on the news. This is the Herdline News.
3: I feel like this show is basically just insider trading for you. You're like asking experts, who should I bet on? You go place them with Kelsey or whatever.
1: Did you hear Adai Mara? It sounded like Mara could go six. Boozer won? I'm going to go look at the odds app just to see.
3: Just to know. It's all good. Let's stay with the NBA, Jason, because we know Cleveland's postseason, really bad, did not end the way anyone wanted. And today's news, not great, Bob. While Giannis for Evan Mobley talk has been buzzing the last week, you and I have talked about it, there are new reports that Giannis is not interested in Cleveland as a long-term landing spot. Of course, it's not technically Giannis's decision to say where he goes, if he even goes anywhere. He does have a year left on his deal. So I guess, Jason, if you were the Bucks and the Cavs, first of all, if you're Milwaukee, do you want Evan Mobley and some picks or, you know, throw in a different, you know, more minor player? Is that enough for you when you're trading Giannis? And then also, if you're Cleveland and you know he's not so hot on it, do you want to take him back and take that risk?
1: Well, you're playing the Kawhi game, right?
3: Yeah.
1: The Raptors did. Problem is, like, I don't know, Giannis with the injuries that he's had over the last year, and then you're going to have to give up Evan Mobley, who's supposed to be a cornerstone. What is he, 23?
3: Yeah, he's young.
1: 24? So I don't know. To me, you're good on this messaging stuff. Mm-hmm. It sounds like Giannis saw, I mean, hell, we talked about it on this show, didn't we?
3: Everyone's talking about it right now.
1: Yeah. So Giannis sees that out there and is like getting to his guy like, yo, I ain't going to Cleveland.
3: Yeah.
1: Can you put that out there? Can you run it up the flagpole? And so next thing you know, Giannis, not happening in Cleveland. So I don't know. Dan Gilbert is a risk taker, right? Maybe he says, I don't care what you want, Giannis. I want to come here and try to win a chip. But my guess is it's not going
3: to
1: happen.
3: Well, look, you and I are on the same page, by the way. All these experts say he's going to Miami. They have the best package. I don't know if the players you get back, they have the best. I don't know. I'm not sold on it.
1: By the way, what's that package? Tyler Hero?
3: Yeah.
1: Jaime Jaquez, you know, who I love.
3: Yeah.
1: But, like, what are you doing with those guys?
3: And picks, obviously. But, yeah, we'll see. You and I will see. And, you know, we don't know. This isn't right or wrong. We'll just have to see what they decide. Let's go back to the Eagles, Jason, because we were talking about them all day yesterday. Jalen Hurts, as we noted, not overflowing with praise about A.J. Brown. But today, he is all rainbows and unicorns about his new offensive coordinator, Sean Mannion. Take a listen.
4: Yeah, it's been a really good process so far. He's come in and he's very clear, giving good direction. You can definitely see the vision. Been able to answer all of my questions. Very instructive, very helpful. So it's been a very enjoyable journey so far. It's exciting to be able to learn the new brand of football, get new perspective, and just grow.
3: It's exciting. He looks very excited there, but, you know, there's all this who's to blame for the late season collapse in Philly, right? You know, is it A.J. Brown being difficult? Is it Super Bowl MVP, as you like to say? Jalen Hurts not being good enough? Is it other stuff with the team? Look, you can't ignore the fact that they've had back-to-back new signal callers for Hurts the last few seasons. And I don't know if he likes Mannion, and Mannion's certainly promising. Maybe this is enough to turn him around a little bit.
1: Yeah, I think you put me on to this, because you forget sometimes during these searches, but Mike Brown was not the Knicks' first choice.
3: Absolutely not.
1: I think he was like their third, right? I don't think Sean Mannion was the first choice for the Eagles. This is a guy who's never called plays before, right? So sometimes you don't land on your first choice, and it works out great anyway.
3: Yeah. Well, Jalen, again, looked incredibly excited. But for him, I think that's...
1: What is with these...
3: Look, he was like, I'm very excited. I'm very excited.
1: He's
3: about
1: locked
3: this.
1: In. This is Mr. Briefcase.
3: He is locked in May, Jason. No, he doesn't have to be emotive on the podium up there. I don't care at all about that. I do want him to get the best opportunity to show his best self, because I think both of us like him as a player, and there's been knocks on him right and left, certainly in the last year. And let's see. Let's give him the best opportunity and see how he can do. So maybe he'll win another Super Bowl MVP. Not this year, but at some point. Let's go back to your New York Knicks, Jason. on fire right now as they wait for the Western Conference to wrap up. I mean, this has just been days and days of people being excited. And now we see Juan Soto getting into it. Soto did the Jalen Brunson celebration after he hit a home run. Mikal Bridges says the Knicks are loving all of it. Take a listen.
5: Yeah, I mean, it's great. You know, it's great to see the fans, you know, excited. I know it's been a long time. Saving my family, friends, you know, everybody excited. But I know every single one of them, you know, is more worried about winning these four than anything else that happened. So, you know, it's great to see everybody happy. But I know everybody else, even my parents and family, they're excited. But I know they want the same main goals, the same goals everybody else on this team does.
3: I mean, you love hearing that if you're Mike Brown, right? His job right now, in addition to prepping for the finals, is keeping these guys from believing their own hype. I mean, we've seen players do that going into an NBA finals, and then they're not really prepared. Their mindset isn't in the right place. I don't know, though. There is a lot. I mean, there is nothing like New York City getting excited about the Knicks. I mean, it's just literally in the streets. And I want to tell you a funny Ben Stiller story here. Mike Brown's wife really loves Ben Stiller. She wanted a photo with Ben Stiller. She tried to get Jalen to get her a photo with Ben Stiller because, again, everyone's happy about the Knicks right now. Jalen's like, I don't really know him. I don't feel comfortable. This was Ben Stiller's reply back on Twitter. I am available for any picture, anytime, with any member of Mike Brown's immediate or extended family or any of his friends. This man has taken us to the finals in his first year here. So there you go. I don't know.
1: I love how Stiller and Timothy Chalamet are like basically part of the team at this point. They're on the court celebrating with the guys. By the way, I just saw this that Mitchell Robinson, I guess Mike Brown is being grilled about this pinky.
3: Yeah.
1: And it's like he did not break it in the game. Mm-hmm. He did not break it at practice. And so it's like, oh, wait, Mitchell Robinson getting in fights? What's going on here? So now this is going to be, you know, a little hullabaloo just because I got to work hullabaloo into the show.
3: Absolutely.
1: Over the weekend. But listen, we cannot get too excited. We got, what did Kobe say? Job's not finished?
3: Job's not done.
1: We got work to do.
3: That's interesting, though, that Mike Brown said that, because there is a point in the last game the Knicks played where you really see him getting, you know, banged up by a bunch of players. And then someone goes to, like, pull him up with that same hand, and he kind of puts it away, and I don't know. But he says it. I don't know. We'll see.
1: Go Knicks. Rachel with the news.
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1: All right, you know every Friday, tomorrow's headlines today. 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
7: It's a wonderful thing.
29: And we're back. Back to the Herd.
7: It is time to come clean with my audience.
29: With Colin Cowherd.
1: All right, final segment of the week. It's been an awesome week here. Rachel and I absolutely crushing it. We're going to wrap up with tomorrow's headlines today. Rachel, I know you love this segment.
3: I do. It's one of my faves.
1: You do your little thing during it. It's funny.
3: Yeah.
1: The audience loves it. Take it away.
3: Well, I got you a little present for this one, actually.
1: Exciting.
3: So I will say, when we've done this together before, your tomorrow's headlines have not panned out. Some of the time.
1: Shocker.
3: I gotta be honest. So today, this time, I got you a tea bag. I think this is like a fancy tea bag, right?
1: Okay.
3: And so I'll throw this over to you and you can read the tea leaves and maybe be a little more accurate.
1: Okay.
3: I'm just saying,
1: right.
3: You gotta step
1: That's
3: up.
1: Good.
3: All right. I'm stepping up. I'm even putting the glasses on here so I get everything.
1: Here we go. Yes.
3: This is serious, Jason. Okay. serious. All right, we're going to get to the NBA, but I got to do a little housekeeping here with the NFL. A lot of questions about where this wide receiver will play tomorrow's headlines today. What will be the headline for A.J. Brown this season?
1: I think we've only done A.J. Brown like 8 times since January. We picked 6 or 7 different teams. I got a fresh one, though, for you.
3: Okay.
1: The headline for A.J. Brown this season will be Raven is fundamental.
3: Ooh.
1: Baltimore acquires rare edition. How about this, Rachel?
3: Okay.
1: So Lamar still doesn't have his deal. Interestingly, A.J. Brown, June 1, is likely to get dealt somewhere. If you look at the Baltimore wide receiver room, they haven't done anything. Yeah. They didn't make any upgrades, lost a couple tight ends. If they're going to go all in, maybe Lamar has changed his tune from I want a fully guaranteed deal to, hey, can you go get me a superstar receiver? That would be really nice. Zay Flowers is good, but A.J. Brown would be better. So I'll toss that out there. A.J. Brown to the Ravens. The clock is ticking.
3: Here's my response to that. I think you need 2 sets of tea leaves. Because he's not going to the Ravens, Jason. You know that. I mean, right now, everyone's saying it's only Boston in the race, right? Only the Patriots. And you and I think that the Kansas City Chiefs should get in there, but they're not even saying anything yet.
1: Yeah, we've narrowed it down to contenders, right?
3: Yeah.
1: As fun as the Raiders talk is, it's not realistic.
3: Yeah, or the Ravens talk, not realistic. Just saying. All right, next up. You have a trade prediction for a certain seller.
1: Oh, yes.
3: Tomorrow's headlines today. What will be the headline for Jaylen Brown next season?
1: Well, I mean, if last one was a 2-teabagger, this is probably like a 6. The headline for Jaylen Brown, unhappy Jaylen Brown next season, betrayed. Recent acquisition excites bull market. Chicago starved for a superstar. Goes after Jaylen Brown. They can dangle that number 4 pick in the draft. They do have 2 draft picks in the lottery, so they're in good shape. And you could put together a package of Josh Giddey, you know? You could put together Bouzelis, who everybody likes, probably too much to trade him away. And then a Patrick Williams. I've run this through the ESPN trade machine. It does work. I did run it by some Bulls fans who were like, hell no. But again, I think Jaylen Brown is one of these good players, but I don't know if he's a number 1. And I think somebody, though, desperate enough, because, you know, are the Bulls going to get a franchise guy at 4? Maybe. But how about Jaylen Brown? Is that a good tea leaf reading?
3: First of all, I don't know if they can put the graphic up again, but I need to know who those people in the background are, because there's some questionable figures back there. I didn't know if you had, like, the luminaries of Chicago or Boston or something back there. I don't know. They look very
1: traders.
3: Serious over there. First of all, you talk to your Bulls fan friends.
1: Yeah,
3: that does not include Cowherd, by the way. That's a really good notion of whether a team's going to do a trade. Boston's not doing that trade either. Josh Giddey for Jaylen Brown?
1: No, Josh Giddey's part of the deal. Bouzelis would be the best guy. But the number 4 pick, hey.
3: No.
1: You get a plug-and-play guy, according to Givony?
3: No. No. All right, we're moving on. I can't handle this. This is too much for me. Next up, I want to know tomorrow's headlines today. This is a prediction for the NBA this weekend. Jason, what will be the headline after Game 7 of the NBA Western Conference Finals?
1: A headline Rachel will actually like. Game 7, Saturday night. Here we go. The headline.
3: Okay.
1: Will be the flop night rises.
3: Jason.
1: Then flops again. Give me the Spurs going into the Dust Bowl and winning Game 7 as SGA lays another egg and we come on here. Oh, boy, next week and it's going to be open season on the 2-time MVP.
3: Jason.
1: Give me the Spurs. Winning.
3: I think we've had 3 people say on the show, the Spurs are the more fun result there and the Thunder are going to be favored. So we'll have to see what happens. Great prediction. Not as good with the headline.
1: Oh,
3: you're so
1: on.
3: Mean. So mean.
1: Dark Knight
3: All
1: Rises.
3: All SGA is trying to do is,
1: amazing.
3: You know, feel how the court's going to be. He's trying to get a feel for it. You don't know. You can't just test that with your sneakers.
1: Flippity flop flop.
3: I'm just saying. All right. Now we go to the Knicks and Spurs, who your picks. So we've got to go to tomorrow's headlines today. What will be the headline for Game 7? Oh, I'm sorry, I did that one. We already got that. But what will be the headline for the NBA Finals?
1: NBA Finals, yeah. This is a really risky pick here. But the headline for the NBA Finals will be tonight. We're going to party like it's 1999. But win this time. I think we see a rematch of Knicks Spurs, and you see my guy Jalen Brunson there. That was a just a brutal picture. And I think Jalen Brunson and the Knicks get the dub over the Spurs. Whoever wins, Spurs or Thunder, is going to be exhausted.
3: Yeah.
1: And we've seen the injuries mounting. The Knicks are rested, except for Mitchell Robinson. Give me the Knicks to win the NBA Finals.
3: Yeah. No, look, these injuries have changed a lot of people's minds. You know, they're going to be so beat up. This will be the third series in a row that the Knicks play a team in a series that is coming off a seven-game series.
1: Good night.
3: So they got some tired guys coming at them, some injured guys. We'll have to see who they get. All right, finally, your favorite topic, the World Cup. Tomorrow's headlines today. What will be the headline for USA's top scorer at the World Cup?
1: I anticipate us doing like an all-World Cup here in the next coming weeks, but the headline for the USA's top scorer will be Flow State. Bala gonna score again. That's my guy, Flo Balogun. I love him
3: He's a scoring machine.
1: I like Christian Pulisic, but he is in a bit of a funk.
3: Yeah.
1: And I think Flo and company get it done. Listen, I can't tell you how geeked I am. We did a little World Cup this week. Probably do a little more next week as all the rosters are finalized. But if you had to pick a leading scorer, who you got?
3: No, I'm with you, man. He's just such a fun player.
1: Yeah.
3: Like, fun off the field, fun on the field. It's who you want to root for.
1: He's who we thought Jozy Altidore would be. Jozy Altidore was good, but
3: you
1: I think Flo...
3: You can't even compliment someone without taking the shot at someone else.
1: That's not a shot. Altidore was really good, but like, you know, Flo, I think, is next level. And hopefully that wasn't a shot. I love Jozy Altidore. Come on.
3: Yeah, you can definitely tell.
1: All right, Rachel, we survived the week.
3: Yes, we have late news, though. Sean Sweeney from the Spurs being hired as the Orlando Magic coach. He was considered the best guy out there, so I don't know what you
1: he's
3: think
1: a,
3: of
1: he's
3: that.
1: He's a young dude,
3: young
1: right?
3: assistant, associate head coach. To the Spurs, so they'll stay with them. How far they go?
1: So, all right, Rachel, thanks. It was a splendid week. Producers delivered. Headline writers crushed it. Guests were off the hook. I mean, goodness gracious, I'm going to sleep. See you next week.
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14: Yeah!
29: Guaranteed human from the Orthopedic Clinic Studios. Fox Sports the game. And here's what you need to know.
15: In the NFL, New York Giants receiver Gunnar Olszewski was carted off the field at OTAs today after sustaining a non-contact injury. ESPN reports the Giants fear he tore his Achilles and will conduct additional testing. In the NBA, the Orlando Magic is hiring San Antonio Spurs associate head coach Sean Sweeney as its new head coach. In round three of the French Open today, Novak Djokovic went up 2-0 over 19-year-old Brazilian Joao Fonseca. But Fonseca rallied to force a deciding fifth set and then had match point just moments ago.
16: Ace down the tee! Joao Fonseca has put out the 24-time Grand Slam champion. He puts his hand to his head. He cannot believe it, but he should believe it. Because he's been absolutely phenomenal.
15: So am I. I'm Isaac Lohenkron.
29: You want winners? He went 0 for 14 picking bowl games.
17: God bless football.
29: You want hot takes? He said Patrick Mahomes would be a disaster.
17: Really?
29: You want baseball news? He doesn't even know who Kyle Tucker is.
17: Oh, okay.
29: In his personal record book, Kevin Durant hasn't won a ring yet.
17: I'm just telling you that's what he's doing.
29: You're listening to the man who made falling upwards an art form.
17: It's crazy.
29: This is Stu Gotts and Company, live.
17: Hall of Famer Mike Golic with us yet again. Israel is still out with Knicks fatigue. Mike, I am very excited for this. Michael Wilbon, we have two Hall of Famers. A couple of Mikes gutting it up. A funny thing happened to me in Evanston over the weekend. As you know, Mike Golic Sr., Michael Wilbon is a proud alum of Northwestern University. It's a magical place. I saw him at the lacrosse finals. Northwestern won yet another national championship. And Michael was so nice, so attentive, spent so much quality time talking and speaking with my daughter after the game that it moved me on a very emotional weekend. It really moved me to see how much care and how much thought Michael put in to the conversation he had with Rachel. And he joins us right now here to start off the show. Michael, thank you for joining us. How are you?
18: I'm good. I'm good. I'm just
14: you know, trying to enjoy what seems to be a day off in this epic series between San Antonio and OKC. But, yeah, and still getting over the high of the weekend.
17: Yes.
14: With winning that lacrosse championship, Stu God. So that was good. Mr. Golic, it's been too long. How are you?
18: Oh, Michael, doing well, my friend. Always great to talk to you. And I'm wondering, I hate to start this out with a zinger to you and Northwestern.
14: Going
18: and watching the women's lacrosse win the national championship, is that because you know they won't get one in football, so you have to watch sport win a national title?
14: No, we just know other people that like to think they're superior athletes and won't get that one.
19: And by the way, Mike, if Indiana could do it, Northwestern could do it, right? I mean, come on.
14: Well, you know, listen, that, you know, we get into that whole why not us thing like the Knicks fans are into now. And, you know, it's interesting because, you know, I grew up in Illinois. I grew up next door to Bloomington. I knew far more people who went to IU from my life as a kid and a teenager than I did who went to Northwestern. So many kids went to IU, including my idol, Quinn Buckner. My athletic idol when I was growing up was Quinn Buckner. Even though Quinn's only a couple of years older than me, he was just the athlete in Chicago when I was a kid, when we were kids. And so I don't Indiana. You know, my wife went to Duke, and, you know, the ACC people can't stand each other. She doesn't understand. She's like, why are you rooting for Indiana? Or how come sometimes you root for, you know, Purdue? I'm like, because we're not like you people. We're not. That's why the Big Ten Network works. That's why the Big Ten makes more money in television media deals than the rest of you people. Because the Big Ten people, actually, I can root for Iowa. I can root for Wisconsin and often do. I never reveal that I ever root for Notre Dame because I like to give people like my friend Mike a hard time. But, you know, I grew up 90 miles from Notre Dame. This, even though I like to say I hate Notre Dame, I don't in any way. And it's a magical place too, but I think that Midwestern sensibility, if you will, that has a real impact on my life. So I rooted for Indiana all the way last year, all the way.
19: The great Michael Wilbon is with us here. Michael, you're the perfect person to do this for us. Just putting this into perspective, you have spent your entire life covering the NBA. The Knicks just making it to the NBA Finals. If you could put it in perspective for me, for the audience, for Golic, just what it means to the NBA, that city, that fan base, and that organization.
14: Well, so it's funny, you know, as I'm talking about my Midwestern roots, and I'm a Chicagoan through and through, but I spent professionally, I've been going to Madison Square Garden to cover Knicks games and parts of seasons and playoff series in their entirety for 45 years. So way more than half of my adult life, to, you know, three quarters of it. I've been able to observe the Knicks, and there are people in my life who I've become friends with, who Patrick Ewing is a dear and close friend, and I get to see him every Knicks game now because he's there in the Garden as if this was the 1980s. And I know I work with, we're talking about dear friends, Tony Kornheiser. Tony was at the famous Willis Reed game, wow. May 8th, 1970. Tony was, he was a teenager. He was at that game. And so I have a sense of it with being a longer suffering Cubs fan, over twice as long. I still have a sense of what Knicks fans want, what they're about, what it means. I don't know that it means as much to the league. I think that's overstated. I don't think these things mean anything to the league. Star players mean everything to that league.
19: Right.
14: Victor Wembanyama right now is more important to that league than any team, including the Knicks. But having said that, and that's my theory on that league. Josh Hart went to my son's rival high school, Sidwell Friends here in D.C. And I've gotten to know Josh Hart in off seasons and stuff that happens here at home. I'm in D.C. right now, and I root for Josh Hart. I love Josh Hart. Jalen Brunson, Chicago kid. Who I've followed since he was a Chicago kid when his father Rick was assisting for the Bulls.
19: Right.
14: And so the Knicks I just find them very likable. Karl Anthony Towns to me is as likable a figure, if you get to know people personally in the NBA, as there is. He's had some heartache in his life as a young adult and easy to root for. But I don't want to overstate it. I do not think that the Knicks internationally are the story if they play San Antonio. I think OKC will win game seven. But, man, Wembanyama's the story. Wembanyama individually is the story in the NBA. He's the watchable person. He is the young face of that league.
18: He is the old radio adage of who would you spend the most money to watch in a sport? It would be Victor Wembanyama right now. There's no doubt
14: Mike.
18: About that.
14: No doubt.
18: What do you say to Knicks fans who arguably should feel good about themselves and their team?
19: Too good, though.
18: About saying, boy, everything is lining up for us. We sweep the Cavs. Yeah. We have all this rest. We are going to win the title.
14: You know, Mike, this is crazy. I sort of believe that. And I believe that the Ali Frazier nature of this Western Conference final works in the Knicks' favor, too. Look, I think both those teams are better than the Knicks. Do I think the Knicks can and may very well beat whoever emerges? Yes, I do. Because I think, look, the rest is not going to hurt them because game one is in the West anyway.
19: Right?
14: So the Knicks are going to be rusty in game one, just like they were rusty in game one against Cleveland. They were rusty in game one against, I guess it was game two against Philly. They're going to be rusty. But they're going to, you know, they can play out of it in game one in the West. And if they get blown out of that game because they're rusty, so what? They still got, you know, three at home plus another one to get back in San Antonio or OKC. So I actually, oh, my God, I can't believe I'm saying this. I actually buy what the Knicks fans are selling.
19: Yes.
14: By the way, and you guys know this. I mean, you've been around this stuff for as long as I have. I find the Knicks players, and Mike Brown has been a personal friend. I find that team easy to root for. It's Knicks fans I hate, not team. Knicks fans. Knicks fans are the worst.
19: Yes, yes. Well, Michael, they want us to act like we've been there before, but here's the problem. We've never been here before, you know?
14: Well, you had this, too. I know you're a little bit too young to have seen this. I was 11 years old. The first time the Knicks got to the finals, and I was watching with my father. Right. You know, on TV, when you got one game a week and you didn't see that much television, you got the Knicks. And I remember thinking, wow, you know, there's no Bill Russell because he had retired just a year earlier. So there's no Russell. The Knicks get there. And I'm old enough to have – I remember it? Maybe not vividly. I remember the 73 one vividly. The 70 I don't. But I think it sets up well for the team. Yeah, maybe not this Mitchell Robinson, you know, hand thing, but I think it sets up well for them. And my Knicks friends and family members who are Knicks fans, they're gonna drive me crazy. I'm gonna hate them within 3 days, but I really like the team.
18: Do you, in a general question, do you think, forgetting like the fans of who they want to see, do you think the league is happy with the three teams left? Because we used to have, you know this, the teams that were trying to build with two and three superstars.
19: Yeah.
18: You know, San Antonio has one in Wembanyama. New York, I guess Jalen Brunson would be considered that. Do you think the league is happy with, hey, this is now how our league needs to be, not trying to put two and three superstars together on a team?
14: You know what? In that model, Mike, I do believe that. And it also takes some pressure off of the, you know, well, not the league, but teams can, I find it, look, some team, free agents only go two places. And people can check this. People will say, oh, you know, Jalen Brunson, that wound up being a trade situation. Jalen Brunson was a second round draft pick. Teams, players, superstar free agents only go to South Florida and Southern California. That's it. That's all. They don't go to San Antonio. They don't go to Chicago. They don't go to New York. They don't. They go to Southern California and South Florida. They might get traded to those other destinations, but as free agents, so it's harder to build the team that way. And so, yes, I think that when you look at, you know, the league, of course, now wants to go after tanking, which I think is largely a bogus issue. Because I think that most years, it ain't worth tanking for. This year, it appears to have been worth that. But when you look at teams that are sort of grown more organically, And the Knicks certainly were. They didn't have, you know, some, you know, Wembanyama, Tim Duncan-like lottery luck. They had to really put this together. And they were smart with targeting Brunson, who had been a second-round draft pick, and Dallas didn't really, you know, appreciate or think they wanted to keep with Luka. And for all the reasons that the Mavericks unwisely let him go, the Knicks were smart about the way they put this team together, the trade for Karl Anthony Towns, the trade for Anunoby. So, yeah. And I don't think it's because they play in New York. I think it's the other factor you mentioned, which is how it was assembled.
1: Hey, Michael. Taylor here. I'm a massive Knicks fan. The Knicks are really the only thing I have going in my life right now. Is Jalen Brunson already on the Knicks Mount Rushmore?

0: way that worked for me.
1: Michael, forgetting about the superstars and the state of the NBA for a second, I think what's great about this playoff for the NBA is you have market number one, who has already secured a spot in the NBA Finals, and the smallest market in the NBA trying to go back-to-back, right? It's crazy. Everyone has a shot.
0: I think it's good. Look, that's what has been, you know, one of the many secret sauces for the NFL is that nobody even thinks about the market size of Green Bay. I mean, they've won in the ancient NFL and the modern NFL. They won. And the smallest market, and smaller, I think, still than any market in the NBA. I don't know if because they're small, certainly smaller than San Antonio. I think that works. We've seen Milwaukee win again. So just in the most recent, since COVID, you know, NBA Finals, we've had small market teams win. And San Antonio's back. So, and I tell you, a team you better look for in terms of the next 3 to 5 years that could pull up in their rear view mirror, not five, the next 2 to 3 years, is Utah. No matter who they pick, Utah is assembling right now in front of our eyes a contending roster. Like next year, play in or play off, the next year, it could be like OKC with good health and a little bit of draft luck. Utah's going to be there, so you have another small market team. Wow. I think that's healthy. I think everybody's fans ought to think they have a chance, and that what stands in the way, if something stands in the way, is incompetence, not the size of your city.
2: Boy, I tell you, if Utah jumps in, like you said, the depth in the West is ridiculous. So
0: crazy.
2: We talked a lot of macro. Let's go micro. Who are the Knicks playing next Tuesday in game one?
0: Mike, I think that it's OKC. I just think when you get late into these playoffs, and you guys know this. You've been watching this stuff forever. Yep. So when you look at the games 5, 6, 7, and the home team wins and they become increasingly blowouts, I think what that demonstrates largely is, you know, when we're in this place defending something that's dear to us, OKC is, and they're working up a healthy dislike for each other. Now, those two teams did not dislike each other necessarily. Okay, Wimby and Chet, okay, fine. The teams didn't. We saw it last night, though. We saw dislike last night. I think OKC goes home and defends that. I said yesterday before the game, I thought that Wimby had another great performance in him. I didn't know if he had two. I mean, you know, people naively watch this stuff. People, players, even the greatest players, don't have 5 or 6 great games in a series. They could have 3. If they have 4, it's an all-timer. If Wimby has a 4th great game in this series, it's an all-time series. Is it beyond him? No, it's not. I just don't think that's going to happen. I think that, you know, Holmgren and Hartenstein have enough in them to hold Wimby to something mortal. And I think that Shai Gilgeous-Alexander will be that guy who feels the pressure. I think his superpower is his calm. And the fact that, okay, I'm in a slump. These guys are kicking my butt. But he doesn't have palms up to the referees, a la Luka and Caitlin Clark. I love that about Shai Gilgeous-Alexander. And I think he tomorrow will do what he needs to. Look, OKC needs to win another one if they're going to win another one now. Because, Michael, you alluded to the West. Yeah. I mean, you know, Minnesota's got some more in them. I think Denver will retool around Jokic, who is still one of the 3 best players in the world. And you got San Antonio on your heels. If you're OKC, you don't play this like we're going to be too cool for school. You don't give one away. You win this when you can.
1: Michael, we'll get you out of here in just a second. I mean this when I say it. Kelly Amonte Hiller, who was on the show with us a couple of days ago, 9 national championships. You were at the game.
0: Yeah.
1: She deserves to be in the conversation of the greatest coaches of all time in any sport, Michael.
0: No doubt. I mean, look, here's the testimony to me. Bill Belichick would fly to her practices in Chicago.
1: Yep. Yes. Gave a pregame speech to the team before a game once. Yes.
0: Also in North Carolina from Chapel Hill. I mean, Bill Belichick of the New England Patriots would fly to see Kelly's practices.
1: Yes.
0: And she grew up in New England of his and all that. Yes, he knew her. But Bill

0: didn't go there because she was a kid who rooted and wore the jersey. He knows a trillion kids like that. He went there because he thought she was and thinks she's a great coach. To me, that's...
1: Yep.
0: That was one day, and somebody said, oh, did you see Coach Belichick? And I'm thinking, you know, maybe he came to meet with a former coach of his was on our staff or something. No, he was at lacrosse practice.
2: Right.
0: She's one of the great coaches, period. My goddaughter played for Kelly. My goddaughter, Brittany, largely in common. She played for her on three teams, two championship teams. And, you know, I got a chance to go and be around a little bit, probably more than anybody would like me to be around. But I have the utmost respect for Kelly. She's one of the, I don't know, she's the North Star to me of Northwestern athletics, and that includes Otto Graham. It includes guys like Fred the Hammer Williamson. You know, people don't think, you know, Northwestern of and sports, and we do have some people. And we have some great athletes who are all-timers. Kelly is at the top of that list to me.
2: Yep. It was a great weekend. It's a magical place, especially on the right day, right weather day. That place looks magical on television. I'm sure it was a great recruiting day for the entire school. I'll leave you on this note, and Golic, you will laugh at this. Michael spent some quality time with Rachel right after the game. Rachel walked Absolutely. Away and said, man, that guy is so cool. The only sentence I heard come out of Wilbon's mouth to Rachel was, hey, your dad's got enough money.
3: Yeah, that is very true.
0: Make dad do whatever you want to need him to do. You tell Rachel another round of congratulations from me. It was Deshi, such an impressive young woman, and you know, I know she's got decisions about what she wants to do next. Good luck with all that stuff for the families too, guys. But you know, she's on that. You know, we're a small community in Northwestern. You know this now because you're part of it. We're a small community, a proud, you know, purple community. And when people come into it, they stay forever. We welcome them forever. And so I'm thrilled that she's part of it. And you tell her to pick up the phone if she needs anything on this set.
2: All right. Well, I'm thrilled it brought us together, Michael. Thank you for spending time with her. I apologize for anything I did to piss you off along the way on this ridiculous trip of mine through sports media. But I love you, and I respect you, Michael.
0: I piss people off along the way all the time as well. Golic did less of that than the three of us by far in this conversation. Golic did far less of that. And, you know, so, I mean, God, he may not be as sweet as his brother, but he still never pissed anybody off, to my knowledge. It's always great being on with Mike. I really enjoy it.
2: Yes. He hosted America's largest sports radio show for a couple of decades and managed not to piss anyone off. It's amazing. Yes. Michael, thank you so much for doing
3: this, man.
2: I hope to do it again down the road.
0: Guys,
2: thanks so much.
0: Will.
2: All right. All right. Talk to you soon. We'll take a quick time out, man. That was fun. That was a thrill for me. Taylor has a word from one of our great sponsors.
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1: That is a plus 31 point difference, and they're up by 23. Castle to Whitby up top, one-hand slam with a right hand, and a Methodist healthcare assist between area 51. 28 for Wembanyama, 9 dimes for Steph Castle.
2: And there'll be a big Game 7, best two words in sports, coming up on Saturday night. And the winner will face the New York Knicks and lose in 5 games. Let's kick it to Ike for a sports update.
3: Thank you, Stu Gotts. Worst three words in sports. Non-contest being reported. The Giants fear that Olszewski tore his Achilles but will conduct additional testing. In the NBA, the Orlando Magic is hiring San Antonio Spurs associate head coach Sean Sweeney as its new head coach. New York Knicks center Mitchell Robinson plans to play in Game 1 of the NBA Finals next Wednesday after undergoing surgery on his broken right pinky finger. Head coach Mike Brown said today that Robinson did not suffer his broken right pinky finger during a game or in practice, but did not elaborate further. In round 3 of the French Open, Novak Djokovic went up 2-0 over 19-year-old Brazilian Joao Fonseca, but Fonseca rallied to force a deciding fifth set where he earned match point on Roland Garros Radio.
4: Ace down the tee! Joao Fonseca has put out the 24-time Grand Slam champion. He puts his hand to his head. He cannot believe it, but he should believe it, because he's been absolutely phenomenal.
3: Rough day all around for Djokovic. He threw up on the court at the start of the fifth set and also after the second set, became irritated at a television cameraman for getting too close to him.
5: Can you come more in my face? For God's sake, make some space.
3: I'll make some space for Stu Gotts. Back to you.
2: Thank you. Has anyone congratulated Adnan that Novak Djokovic is now out of the French Open?
0: Yeah. So I texted Adnan, and I just said, wow. No context, congrats, buddy.
2: Yep.
0: He said, thanks, man. Thrilled.
2: He knew. Yep. And he texted you back with a Roger Federer outfit on. He did. I'm telling you right now. Had the headband on. He does. Hey, he loves Federer, Mike.
6: I know.
2: Yeah.
6: I know.
2: Yeah. Ike was talking about the worst three words in sports. I think it's the spelling bee. Mike was glued to it last night. And he tells me that there's a new wrinkle that might get me into the spelling bee. I'm excited about this.
6: Well, listen. You do overtime now you kind of throw out how the game is actually played and you do exciting things, right? Like a shootout in hockey or in soccer. You don't play the actual, obviously, unless it's the playoffs.
2: Right.
6: So what they did here is two young men tied and two contestants tied. And normally they go to a spell off, right? You each spell a word. You take your time. You go through the origin, you know, how all these kids think the word out.
2: Can I hear it in a sentence, please? Right. All of it.
6: Yeah. Yes. That's all changed.
2: Right.
6: Now it's speed spelling.
2: Wow.
6: I kid you not. It's speed spelling. And the young man who won spelled 32 words correctly in 90 seconds.
2: What?
6: The contestant who lost spelled 25 words correctly in 90 seconds.
2: Wow.
6: So, yes, and the spelling bee traditionalist hate this.
2: Right.
6: They're like, we want it, you know, where you break down the word and the whole deal.
2: Yes.
6: But this is obviously the first time of it, so you wonder if it'll stick, but it seemed more entertaining.
2: It has to stick. Yeah, in fact, yes, I want the entire spelling bee to be like that. Speed rounds. Yeah. Yes.
7: Yes. I'm not sure I could recite the alphabet in 90 seconds.
6: I mean, it's crazy.
7: 32 words.
6: It's crazy what these kids do to go in these spelling bees. It's unbelievable. So it's almost unhealthy.
2: So essentially, this is their overtime. This is how they've decided the spelling bee. They're going to break a tie.
6: Yes.
2: Wow.
6: Speed spelling. Speed spelling. Who'd have thought?
2: Yeah.
6: I mean, if you were ever to figure out a way to break a tie, who would say speed spelling?
2: Right. But I think the spelling bee now has the best overtime in sports. I mean, if spelling bee is indeed a sport, I'm not certain it is, but that's a great way to do over. That's a great way to settle it, you know?
6: Oh, my gosh.
2: Yes.
6: Yeah.
2: Yes.
6: It was something.
2: Yep. Mina hosted that last night. Did she do a good, I didn't watch it. Did she do a good job? I'm sure she did.
6: I didn't. I quite honestly, I didn't watch it either.
2: Okay. You just caught the speed round.
6: Yeah. I just saw the highlights of it, but I'm very happy for Mina. I mean,
2: wait a second.
6: Celebrity Jeopardy champion hosting the spelling bee. I mean, she's got it going on right now.
2: Wait, someone actually cuts up highlights from that thing? That's amazing.
6: Yeah, basically it's winning words, and now you, since it's the first time you did a highlight of speed spelling.
2: Mikey, hey, how'd you feel about tennis on the radio? I was thinking about that during Ike's update. We all had the same look on our faces. I don't know if you did, right? I noticed. That's why you're here.
7: Stop thinking about it. I wonder what it's about. And he returns it, returns it, returns it, well, doesn't return it.
6: You wouldn't even get that because you would take the TV feed, right? You wouldn't have a radio broadcast. And the TV feed, they're quiet through a lot of the point.
2: Yes.
6: All you hear is the ball being hit. So that's what you'd hear on the radio.
2: Yes. Listen, Iowa Sam, if you have that sound, the highlight that I just used during the update, I want to hear it again to hear if it's as bad as I thought it was when I originally heard it. All right. So
4: João Fonseca has put out the 24-time Grand Slam champion. He puts his hand to his head. He cannot believe it, but he should believe it because he's been absolutely phenomenal.
2: All right, that part's fine. Just the beginning part. That's what I want to hear.
4: Ace down the tee. João Fonseca has put out the 24-time Grand Slam champion. He puts his hand to his head.
2: So he's doing that match point, Mike. He could speak louder there. I'm wondering how every other point goes, you know?
6: Oh, my gosh.
2: So good.
7: Serve, return.
2: Yes.
7: Return, return.
2: Yes. Yeah.
7: Return, left, right, right, left,
2: yes.
7: Left,
2: yes.
7: Left, point.
2: Yes. We will get to Texas and Texas Tech and what's going on there in just a second. But that is, we shouldn't gloss over it. Novak Djokovic, he has said, he's on the record, Mike is saying, and he is the greatest tennis player of all time, despite what Adnan says. That was a real opportunity because Alcaraz is out.
7: Yep.
2: Sinner, he lost yesterday. Djokovic has said on record, I can't beat either of those two anymore. And he had a clear path to win a French Open here, and he loses today. That's crazy.
6: He did. And we know the clock is ticking on his career. Now, a Wimbledon, again, Alcaraz won't be at Wimbledon, so he'll just have to deal with Sinner. And maybe Sinner gets upset again. Who knows?
2: Yep.
6: So he may have another chance there because of the two guys that he can't beat.
2: Yes.
6: One will not be there. So we'll see.
2: 877-99 on Fox. We'll take a quick call here. Let's go to Chris, who's in Phoenix today. Chris, go ahead. You're on Fox Sports Radio.
8: How are you? The board door dasher again.
2: What's up, Chris?
8: I'm a huge fan. Just curious, who's worse, Eagles fans or Knicks fans? Is obnoxiousness.
2: Oh, wow. Push.
6: I think, and listen, I say this with a lot of love in my heart for Eagle fans, spending most of my career there. I loved them. But I'll say this. They're more dangerous than Knicks fans.
2: Yes.
6: They're more dangerous than Knicks fans.
2: They're a different type of crazy. In Philly, they mean it.
6: Yes, they do.
9: And Mike, think about how bad Isaiah Thomas was here. Think about how bad Phil Jackson was here. We never egged anybody's house.
2: Right. After winning a Super Bowl. Right.
6: And you know what? You never threw snowballs at Santa Claus.
2: Yes.
6: So, I mean, yeah. Philly fans, and again, I love them. I'll buy them all drinks because I don't want them to be mad at me. But, yeah, they can be like vipers.
2: They cheered Michael Irvin. At the time, many people thought Michael Irvin may never walk again.
6: Yeah.
2: It was crazy.
6: Yeah.
2: It's a
6: special group.
2: Yeah, it really a different kind of special. Knicks fans, we're just arrogant. We have no reason to be so. And there's nothing wrong with that. It's unearned arrogance. Act like you've been there before. Well, Taylor's never been there before. Quick timeout, but first, Taylor has a word from one of our great sponsors.
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2: 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Take a quick call here. We have a song, too. We have a song from Bordot Ricardo. I'm very excited about this. But first, let's go to Matt, who's in Grand Rapids today. Matt, go ahead. You're on Fox Sports Radio.
31: Hey, Stu. Thanks for getting me in. First time, long time here on a mobile calling in. Just had a quick do me a favor. I heard you guys talking about the spelling bee. The second round of the spelling bee is a vocab contest, and the third round is a written test. Hey,
2: what?
31: Spelling bee,
2: what?
31: Do me a favor. Let's let kids spell words, huh? Make it about spelling. Yes. All right, thanks, guys. I'll hang up and listen. Bye.
2: No, it's a great point. What are we doing? Why are we doing vocabulary, Mike? What's happening here with the spelling bee? Now I'm going back. I'm against the spelling bee again now.
6: I'm not going to lie. I didn't know. An essay?
2: Yes. Yeah. What?
32: A written test?
6: Seriously? No, I never knew there would be a test. That's you're right. Spell words. That's a spelling bee.
2: Yes.
6: Spell words.
2: Yes.
6: I agree.
2: Right. Playing football, all of a sudden you have to shoot foul shots. What are we doing here?
6: Yeah.
2: I mean.
6: What are we doing?
9: Right. We're all, just to be clear, we're all outraged over something we never intend to watch.
6: Never.
2: Yeah, but now it has speed rounds.
6: I may watch it hoping for overtime, just so I can see the speed round.
2: Taylor, put it on the poll. Do you love a good speed round? I'm totally with Mikey A on that. I don't know what it is about a speed round, but I love it. Let's get to before I hope we don't get to Texas Tech and Texas and what's going on there, because this song delights us so much. Mike, are you interested in hearing an anti-Nick song from Bordot Ricardo, a person you've never met before? But trust me when I tell you, he's a wonderful man. He just hates that we talk so much Knicks. I mean,
6: oh, is this a made-up song?
2: A real song. He's a big Heat fan. Yeah, he's a Heat fan. He's tired of the Knicks. He's tired of me and Taylor. Let's play it, guys.

0: Wasn't bad. I mean, Mike's got a great singing voice. People don't know that about Mike. He does. He's a great singer. How would you grade that?
1: Well, the singing voice was horrific, but the effort, the effort in putting the words to the song was an A+.
0: Yes.
1: That was fantastic.
0: Taylor, tell me, because that is, I mean, Bordat Ricardo has to be on cloud nine to get insulted on national radio by Mike Golic Sr. Dream come true type stuff, right? I mean,
2: he just gave maybe the most emphatic fist bump ever when Golic gave him that compliment.
0: Yeah, you did your job. Taylor, tell everyone here, because I have no idea what's going on, but you keep talking about it. The beef going on between Texas and Texas Tech, which is funny considering Texas Tech just got to the party a year ago. I mean,
2: yeah, for some reason, Sark just keeps opening his mouth because he said there's a team in our state in another conference with a schedule that I would argue if we played with our twos and threes on the depth chart, we could go undefeated and they'll probably make the college football playoff this year. Didn't take much investigative work to figure out he was talking about Texas Tech. So Joey McGuire, Texas Tech's coach, said, hey, we both play Texas State and Abilene Christian week one. We would love to buy out those two games to play Texas this season. We could put it in Jerry's World. We could do the neutral game at AT&T Stadium. We would love to play Texas. So right now it seems like the ball is back in Sark and Texas's court and be like, hey, put your money where your mouth is, boys.
1: And this, by the way, is after Sark suggested that Ole Miss had an easier shot at hiring transfers because of lax academic requirements that would allow transfers to major in basket weaving. Why is Sark opening his mouth?
0: Right.
1: I mean, what is he doing? Nothing good can come from this. And man, I would love Texas State and Abilene Christian to take the money and say, you know what?
0: Right.
1: Let's just play each other in week one. Texas Tech and Abilene Christian.
0: Yes.
1: Or I'm sorry, Texas State and Abilene Christian play each other, get the money that they're going to get, and then Texas Tech and Texas have to play.
2: And this guy, Sark, he is the only coach who makes it look tough to have a Manning at your quarterback. Do a little more winning, Sark.
0: Everyone wins with a Manning. You're right.
2: Everybody.
0: Yes.
1: Listen.
3: Apparently not everybody.
1: And again, it's probably a statement McGuire made that knows isn't going to happen.
0: Yeah, but it's a great move by Joey McGuire. A great move. He boxed them in.
1: It really is. Because again, I don't know the inner workings of this. How great would Texas State and Abilene Christian love to get the money, not get their butts handed to them on the field, play each other in week one and be that much richer for getting paid, and have Sark have to go, okay, do we play or what?
0: Yes.
1: Yeah, I would love to see that.
0: Taylor, if you can, get those two coaches on the show next week, and let's see if we can make this happen. Let's broker a deal. So, let's put Sark in a corner.
2: I want to be clear. Yes. Hold on. McGuire's side.
3: Even better, get Texas State and Abilene Christian, like, athletic directors on. Let's figure out the buyout. Let's be the brokers of this whole thing.
0: Yep. Who's paying for the buyout? Golic? I mean.
3: Well, listen. No, they have that money.
1: They have that already set. Right. I mean, both teams know what they're getting paid to go get beat by Texas Tech and Texas.
0: Yes.
1: And McGuire's just saying, we'll just pay those teams the money that we owe them. And then we'll play one another. I think it's awesome. What a great response Joey McGuire had. And again, I don't understand why Sark is dissing these other schools.
0: Yes. I love the calling of a bluff. I really do. I mean, Sark, listen, he's like, Texas Tech just got here. McGuire doesn't know what to do with this. McGuire knew exactly what to do with it. Put Sark in a corner and force him to play Texas Tech, huh?
2: Mike, it was like at a post. Sark checked.
0: Yes.
2: And then he checked to McGuire, and McGuire goes, hey, all my chips right here?
0: Yep.
2: All in, buddy.
1: I'm all in. Yes. I'm all in. And, oh, by the way, McGuire is doing it without the quarterback they picked up in the offseason in Sorsby, who's going to be ineligible.
0: Do you know what McGuire would do with a Manning?
3: NCAA might let Sorsby play if that happens.
1: How about
3: you know what? You can go ahead and play.
1: Yeah, just go ahead and play this one. Yeah.
0: Yeah, but Mike, you know what? I mean, we're making fun of it and laughing here, but this is great for sports. I love the chippiness and the pettiness of coaches getting on each other, especially at the college football level. It's so much fun.
1: I just don't understand the check that Sark is writing here,
0: right,
1: that everybody has to cash now. He's going to just get asked about that. Right. You know, why? Why? Why put the focus on that? I don't understand it.
0: Well, why not? I mean, it's May. We're at it, you know? Yeah, he gave us something to talk about. Who cares? It's never going to happen, you know?
1: No, right. It's true.
0: It's not going to happen. Mike, thanks for doing this. We appreciate
1: it.
0: Hour number two coming up next.
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27: Hey, you know how the world's kind of in a real scary place right now with the horrible stories we hear about every week? I'm Robert Evans. I'm a journalist, and I cover the international fascist movement. And in 2019, July of that year, I decided to do something a little bit different. Instead of covering horror, I wanted to go look for hope. And I found it in a place you might find kind of unlikely, northeastern Syria. The region I visited is known as Rojava, and when the Western media covers it, they mostly just refer to these people as the Kurds. Since 2013, a loose alliance of revolutionaries over there have been fighting to not just drive back ISIS, but to establish something of a utopia, an egalitarian, feminist, eco-conscious community in a place that previously had known mostly war and terror. In the Women's War, I'll take you to this place, and I'll introduce you to the revolutionaries fighting to build it. Brave women who battle for equality with an AK-47, with a spade, and with a pen. Follow me as I travel to a land of war and hope, a place trapped on the edge of utopia and oblivion. I'm Robert Evans. 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
2: In the NFL, New York Giants receiver Gunnar Olszewski was carted off the field at OTAs today after sustaining a non-contact injury. ESPN reports the Giants fear Olszewski tore his Achilles, but they will conduct additional testing. In the NBA, the Orlando Magic is hiring San Antonio Spurs associate head coach Sean Sweeney as its new head coach. In round three of the French Open, Novak Djokovic went up 2-0 over 19-year-old Brazilian Joao Fonseca, but Fonseca rallied to force a deciding fifth set where he earned match point.
3: Ace down the tee! Joao Fonseca has put out the 24-time Grand Slam champion. He puts his hand to his head. He cannot believe it, but he should believe it, because he's been absolutely phenomenal.
2: The call on Roland Garros Radio. I'm Isaac Lohenkron.
0: Portions of the show are recorded. You want winners? He went 0-for-14 picking bowl games.
4: God bless football.
0: You want hot takes? He said Patrick Mahomes would be a disaster.
4: Really?
0: You want baseball news? He doesn't even know who Kyle Tucker is.
4: Oh, okay.
0: In his personal record book, Kevin Durant hasn't won a ring yet.
4: I'm just telling you, that's what he's doing.
0: You're listening to the man who made falling upwards an art form.
4: It's crazy.
0: This is Stu Gotts and Company, live.
4: Our thanks to Michael Wilbon for joining us in hour number one. Our thanks to Mike Golic Sr., the Hall of Famer, for filling in. Izzy is out again with Nick Fatigue. The Bear, Chris Felica, is going to join us coming up in about 10 minutes. Get us ready for the World Cup. And not really ready for the World Cup. He's going to tell us what to bet on during the World Cup. Mike, you're into this? Are you into the World Cup? I'm not into it at all. I'm only into what Bear tells me to bet on. That's it.
5: No. I'm into both. I'm into what to bet on. Right. I will have Penn ready.
4: Yes.
5: When Bear joins us, but I also am into the World Cup. Yes. I don't casually watch a lot of soccer outside of the World Cup, but I do enjoy the World Cup. Yes.
4: We will get to Chris Sims' quarterback ranking. That's my kind of football. We will get to that in just a second. Mikey A, what's happened here with your World Cup tickets that you had? You purchased two tickets. What's going on with those?
9: I have four tickets that I was adamant I wanted to go. I bought the tickets. I spent a lot of money on the tickets. And then they said it's going to cost you $150 per person to get there. And that's where I draw the line. That's where I won't do it. So now I'm looking to sell my tickets because I, despite spending thousands on the tickets, I won't spend $150 per person to get there.
5: So
9: I won't do it.
5: Well, so you drew your line, but did you get involved in the FIFA jacked up prices dilemma?
9: No, I got them. I got them at the price that they were supposed to get.
5: Yes. Wow. All right.
4: Face value, huh? Yes. Interesting.
9: Yeah, yes. Face value.
5: Uh-huh. Not going to sell anybody? Them for face value, are you?
9: Absolutely not. Unless I know you. Yes. If you want them, I'll give them to you for face value.
4: Oh, you're funny.
22: Stu, I saw the state of New York sports this week.
4: Yeah.
22: Game three for the finals.
4: Right.
22: $3,400 for the cheapest Knicks ticket.
4: Yes.
22: The World Cup final. $8,000, the cheapest ticket.
4: Wow.
22: Marlins at Mets this weekend.
4: Yep.
22: $13.
4: Bargain.
5: Yep. That's a bargain. You take a group of people there, you sun yourself, you have some beers. That's ratio of entertainment to ticket price.
4: Yeah.
5: Is very, very. Where are the seats for the Knicks for all that money?
4: Last row, I think.
9: Yeah. In the building.
4: Yeah, in the building.
22: You're sitting with God.
4: Yeah, do me a favor, Taylor, if you wouldn't mind. Tell Adam Schefter, I promised him two seats, me and him together, first six rows, for an NBA Finals game. Tell him we're going to Marlins Mets instead, all right? I've had a change of plans, all right? Okay. Mike, are you into quarterback rankings? That's a stupid question. Mike's not into quarterback rankings. He thinks it's frivolous. I mean, of course he does.
5: I am so not into rankings. I am so not into the schedule release. I am just so not into that stuff at all.
9: God bless
5: but
9: football,
5: hey,
9: huh?
5: I'll play along.
4: Okay, we'll play along. Iowa Sam, give me the music because Chris Sims is ranking quarterbacks again.
22: So, Gold, just to update you, we left off at number 29 is going to be the next quarterback.
4: Yeah.
22: 36 through 29 was Tua, Marcus Mariota, Kirk Cousins, Fernando Mendoza, Davis Mills, Bryce Young, Kyler Murray. Right. Kyler Murray was 30.
5: So here's an issue right off the bat.
4: Here we go. Yep.
5: How do you not have Fernando Mendoza ranked last? Yeah. He has done bupkis in the NFL. I don't care what he's done in college. Right. I don't care. You cannot have him above a starting quarterback in the NFL.
4: Mm-hmm.
9: I think what he's shown you is I'd rather have nobody out there than J.J. McCarthy.
4: Yes.
9: That's why Fernando Mendoza is above him.
4: And Chris Sims is doing exactly what you want him to do. He is arguing the quarterback list. Chris Sims got you. Mike, listen, feel free to make your own QB ranking list. I mean, go ahead.
22: And, Mike, that was
9: the tackle list.
5: I would just rather, you know, comment on lists that other people make. That's a lot less work for me.
22: And, Mike, I was
5: just Stugatz School of Broadcasting.
22: I was just updating from 36. 37 was J.J. McCarthy. 43 was Carson Beck. 42 was Ty Simpson. So Fernando Mendoza wasn't even the bottom of it.
4: So let's fill Mike in real quick. Chris Sims does this. How many quarterbacks did he rank?
22: 43. Carson Beck was the first quarterback.
4: And he's doing them how many at a time? How many per week is he releasing here?
22: About 10.
4: All right. So we get 10 a week here from Chris Sims. He has learned his lesson and learned how to spread this thing out for as long as he can. And hopefully will take us right to the regular season. So, Taylor, with that said, give us the next quarterbacks at Chris Sims' quarterback ranking.
22: Number 29. Mac Jones.
4: Oh, Mac Jones. Where's he?
22: San Francisco.
9: Starting caliber.
4: Wow.
5: So I thought Mac Jones was going to get moved, quite honestly. It's smart for San Francisco to hang on to him.
4: Yes.
5: Because they're always going to be in it in that toughest division in the NFL, and you don't want to get caught with your pants down if Brock Purdy misses time again.
4: Yep. Purdy, he's not very sturdy. And Mac Jones played very well when Purdy was out last year. He won a floaty, Mac Jones, for keeping his team afloat while Brock Purdy was getting healthy. So the Niners have two of the top 29 quarterbacks in the NFL, huh?
22: Yep.
4: Wow. You know what they say, Taylor, when you have two quarterbacks.
22: I mean, a lot of teams on this list have two quarterbacks.
4: The Jets don't have one.
5: Say, there's more than a few teams here with a couple of quarterbacks on the list. When you have 43, you're going to double up since there's only 32 NFL teams.
4: All right, number 28, Taylor.
22: Joe Flacco.
4: Joe, what?
5: Wow.
4: Bengals?
5: Listen, you're talking about two quarterbacks that we just mentioned in Mac Jones and Flacco who may see time because the guys they're behind have had injury issues.
4: Yes, but the guys that are ahead on Chris Sims' quarterback rankings, I mean, they're ahead of Bryce Young. What are we doing here? Bryce Young, he's a starter.
5: Yeah, but this is a big year for Bryce Young. Quite honestly, and C.J. Stroud.
4: I know, but there's a good chance Mac Jones doesn't play. Same with Flacco.
5: No, that's true.
4: Yes.
5: That's true.
4: Yep.
5: Yeah.
4: All right, 27, Taylor.
22: Me and Mikey's favorite, Tyler Shuck.
4: Yes. I am in...
9: Mother Shuckers.
4: I am in negotiations right now with Tyler Shuck for a weekly show during football season. How about that? I am.
5: I kind of like him. I mean, he's not on a very good team.
4: Yeah.
5: But boy, I do like what he's bringing.
4: Yeah.
5: So I'll underrated. And listen, he's going to get every snap as long as he's healthy. So yeah. I'm interested to see his jump from last year to this year.
4: I got to tell you, for a guy who doesn't like quarterback rankings, Mike is very into this. I mean, I like it. I'm proud of you.
5: Yes. Oh, no, listen, I can break him down with the best of them. Like I said, yes. I didn't have to make the list. I didn't have to work to make the list.
4: You just sack quarterbacks for a living. Number 26. Wow. Well, occasionally. Right. Number 26, Taylor.
22: Aaron Rodgers.
5: Oh.
4: Wow.
9: Overrated.
4: I mean, a top 10 staple for decades.
5: A guy who is walking into the Hall of Fame, his legacy cannot be tarnished.
4: Yeah.
5: He walks into the Hall of Fame.
9: But he's going to try.
5: Yeah.
9: He's going to try to tarnish it.
4: Yeah, but for so many years, Rodgers was a staple in the top 10, and now he's hanging around in the Joe Flacco territory.
5: How about it? That's really wild.
9: Tyler Shuck and Aaron Rodgers on an elevator. Hey, how about us? Right next to each other on Simpson's list.
4: All right, guys, this is big. This is the 25th best quarterback, according to our friend Chris Sims. Number 25, Taylor.
22: One spot ahead of Aaron Rodgers, Jacoby Brissett.
4: Whoa, Jesus Christ.
5: Wow.
4: Has he signed yet?
5: No, he is not. He's holding out of OTA. I'm here in Arizona where he is. And Gardner Minshew is getting all the start reps at one. Carson Beck getting the reps at two. Like I said, we talked about this before, is Jacoby Brissett, it's fine to ask for more money. I think he's due to make $9 million, and he's talking about a $250 million contract. And, of course, you can talk about whatever you want.
4: Yeah.
5: But he's just better know the line of not holding too long, because Gardner Minshew will lead that team.
4: Yep. He also better know the team he's trying to re-up with. They're trying to tank. So
5: yeah.
4: They have no interest in spending that much money on a quarterback. So that is it for Chris Sims for this week. He'll release a new set of quarterbacks for next week. It is Chris Sims Quarterback Rankings, a tradition unlike any other. Taylor, we're going to take a quick time out here. The Bear, Chris Felica, going to join us next. But Taylor's going to give us a word here from our friends over at FanDuel.
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2: Our thanks to Michael Wilbon for joining us early in the show. The Bear, Chris Felica, going to get us ready for World Cup betting coming up in just a second. But first, let's go to Ike for a sports update.
3: Thank you, Stu Gotts. Major League Baseball has just suspended Milwaukee Brewers relief pitcher Abner Uribe one game for his DX crotch chop celebratory gesture that he made during Tuesday's game against the St. Louis Cardinals. Uribe will appeal and owe to be a fly on the wall during that appeal hearing. Anyway, in the NFL, New York

0: Giants receiver Gunnar Olszewski was carted off the field at OTAs today after sustaining a non-contact injury. ESPN reports the Giants fear that Olszewski tore his Achilles, but they will conduct additional testing. In the NBA, the Orlando Magic is hiring San Antonio Spurs associate head coach Sean Sweeney as its new head coach. New York Knicks center Mitchell Robinson plans to play in Game 1 of the NBA Finals next Wednesday after undergoing surgery on his broken right pinky finger. Knicks head coach Mike Brown said today that Robinson did not suffer his broken right pinky finger during a game or in practice, but did not elaborate further. In round 3 of the French Open, Novak Djokovic went up 2 sets to none over 19-year-old João Fonseca out of Brazil, but Fonseca rallied to force a deciding 5th set where he would earn match point.
1: Ace down the tee! João Fonseca has put out the 24-time Grand Slam champion. He puts his hand to his head. He cannot believe it, but he should believe it because he's been absolutely phenomenal.
0: Roland Garros Radio with the call, putting to an end a rough day for Djokovic. At the start of the 5th set, he threw up. After the 2nd set, he even became annoyed at a television cameraman for getting too close to him.
2: Can you come more in my face? For God's sake, make some space.
0: Tonight at 8 p.m. Eastern, Game 5 of the NHL's Eastern Conference Finals from Carolina, with the Hurricanes holding a 3-1 lead over the Montreal Canadiens and hoping to advance to the Stanley Cup Final against the Vegas Golden Knights. That is what's trending. Right now, let's turn things back over to Stugotz. Stugotz?
3: I am delighted to see our friend's face again. It is Chris Felica, the Bear. He's with us, Mikey. Yeah, he's back from a cruise. He extended his cruise.
4: He's tan.
3: Hello, Bear.
5: Hello, hello. Yeah, that was fun. We had a couple of rough days at sea there.
3: Yes.
5: Which was enjoyable there.
6: So what's the best part of the cruise for you?
5: Breakfast.
3: Yeah. That's the best part of every day for him. What do you mean?
5: I get my egg white omelet with mushrooms, onions, peppers, and sausage, and we're good to go.
3: Yes.
6: Wow.
3: Bear, right before you came on, me and Mike were discussing the spelling bee. It may have been the greatest spelling bee of all time. Tell me you've placed a bet on the spelling bee before.
5: I can tell you that, but I would be lying to you if I did not. Even Little League World Series, yes.
3: Right.
5: Spelling bee, that's kind of where I draw the line.
6: We talk about the dedication athletes have to their sport, even as collegians and pros. These are all like up to 8th graders who put in so much time studying the intricacies of the origin of words. It almost makes me nauseous.
5: I could never do it. I know that. It's amazing just how do you prep for that? Like you said, you're studying prefixes, suffixes, yeah. You're reading through the encyclopedia or the dictionary. Like, just incredible.
3: How do you prep for it?
7: But there's the Romanian Tennis League, yes. You got that.
5: Exactly. Club Cluj, Romania, Bucharest, we're good to go.
3: Race 3 at some random track in Turkey. He's all over it. I mean, it's unbelievable.
5: we got some big races at Penn National tonight, some big races on the turf.
3: Oh, of course you do.
6: Oh, my God. Yes.
3: Mike, are you into the World Cup? Bear is very into the World Cup. He loves soccer. He loves gambling on soccer. Are you into the World Cup?
6: I am very much into the World Cup. I'm not that much into soccer outside of the World Cup, but when the World Cup hits... And listen, we get to watch Team USA for a while anyway because they're automatically in because they're a host country. That's one way to get in.
3: Yes,
6: so
3: yep.
6: Between Mexico and USA and Canada all being host countries. So I guess, Bear, I'd start there. What's the anticipation for the men's national team in this?
5: And I think the fact that they got a relatively favorable group with Turkey being the best group team in that group, but they're kind of injured right now. They got some key players who were injured, and who knows if they're going to be ready to go. Paraguay's a decent team, but the expectation obviously is for the U.S. to get out of the group, maybe win the group. and maybe win a knockout round game. I think asking for anything further than the round of 16 might be a little bit of a bridge too far.
3: Yeah.
5: But who knows? I mean, a nation can carry a team. They get behind them and get excited, and maybe they pull an upset in the knockout round and get a little bit further and have us all dreaming.
3: Mikey, they got an easy group there. Are you thinking what I'm thinking? Some home cooking there for the United States, right? A little home cooking, right?
4: A little sprinkle.
3: Yeah, a little sprinkle. So what are you thinking here? Have you bet the United States men's team to make it out of their group?
5: No.
3: You've gone too far, right?
5: Yeah. Well, the thing is that the price for them to make it out of the group is ridiculously high, and they have to like lose to Australia in order to not make it out of the group.
3: Right.
5: That's the thing. And Australia is really a step down even from where the U.S. doesn't have a great team. Australia is below that, but no, I have not made a bet involving the U.S.'s group, because if you gave me truth serum, I would say the U.S. probably finishes third,
3: yep,
5: behind Turkey and Paraguay. But at the same time, like I said, it's not like we're dealing with superpowers there in Turkey and Paraguay, where the U.S. couldn't wind up winning a game that they shouldn't, getting a result here and there and wind up winning that group.
6: So the age-old question that's been going on since I started in broadcasting in 95 is the lack of, while it's better than then, the lack of development of U.S. players as they all splinter off into other sports, while in the world we know this is right, the number one sport. I've heard analysts, and I wonder what your thought is, soccer analysts say that not only does the USA need to win some games, but win them entertainingly, I guess, if that's even a word,
3: yeah,
6: to kind of raise interest in the United States, since games are in the United States, to help soccer along. Is a 3-2, you know, exciting goal scoring game better than a 1-0 defensive battle from the U.S. side when a win is a win?
3: Yeah,
5: I'll take it. Depends on who you are. Are you asking Mauricio Pochettino, or you're asking the U.S. soccer fan?
3: Yeah,
5: I would love a 1-0 defensive type win as opposed to the 3-2 goal fest. But that's an interesting point, because you look at the American sports fan and they're used to excitement, touchdowns, up and down the floor in basketball. So that I think that does maybe play a little bit of a role in it. But the development is taking place here. We have more players playing abroad, whether it's in the Prem or Serie A or in La Liga now, that more Americans are playing in these bigger leagues. It's just going to be a question of kind of bringing them together to get the best possible effort. And they got some friendlies coming up now to hopefully get a couple positive results. We'll see what happens.
3: We love Golic. He's a Hall of Famer. But I know Mikey A is thinking what I'm thinking. Go ahead, Mikey A. Just go ahead.
7: I just want winners, man. Like, all this soccer talk, that's all well and good. I'm just trying to fatten the wallet a little bit, Bear.
3: We just want good value, Bear. Give us some good value. That's all we want. Yeah.
5: Well, I'll give you a couple of good bets here. Okay. I'll give you Morocco to win Group C.
3: Wait, so hold on, Bear. Bear, these are bets that you have already made, right? These are bets
5: that,
3: okay. All right, so go ahead. Morocco.
5: Everything that I'm going to say to you, I have made.
3: All right, so Morocco.
7: Hold on.
3: We need pens.
7: I have to stop you, Bear.
3: Slow down.
7: I have to stop you.
3: Yes. Golic's getting ahead.
7: Hold on. Right.
3: Everyone's
7: Mike Golic.
3: Yes.
7: Understand how you deal this segment. I'm going to, you're a Hall of Famer, but I'm going to teach you something right now.
3: Yes.
7: When Bear does this, you get out a pen.
3: Yep.
7: I have. You get out a piece of. Okay.
3: Yeah.
7: And you just write it as he goes.
6: I'm no dummy.
3: Right. He's a Hall of Famer. Right. You tell him.
6: I got Morocco Group C right now.
3: Well, hold on.
7: What's
3: the price, Bear? Everyone slow the hell down. This is moving faster than soccer. All right. So Bear.
5: 5-1 Morocco to win Group C. They're in. And people are wondering, what do you? That's Brazil's group. Well, I don't think this Brazil team is great by any means. I think they're lacking in the midfield. And I think you get Brazil, Morocco playing in the first group game. If Morocco can get just a draw in that result in that match, you're looking at two bad teams in Scotland and Haiti the rest of the way. It turns into just how many goals can Morocco pour in on those two teams the rest of the match.
3: Okay.
5: So I think you're getting a little bit of good value, the good price there on Morocco at 5-1. I think that's got a He got some legs there.
3: Okay.
5: The one bet that I really like.
3: Oh, really?
5: If I had to give you one bet that I would say just this is my most confident level.
3: Yes.
5: I would say Portugal to reach the quarterfinal.
3: Wow.
5: That's around plus 125 or so.
3: Wow.
5: Portugal should win their group. It has Colombia in it, but they should manage to win the group even with Colombia. Winning that group gives you about the best possible path to the quarterfinal that you can have.
3: Okay.
5: You get a round of 32 matchup against a third place team who you should clearly beat. And then in the round of 16, you get Switzerland most likely, and you should beat Switzerland's good, but Portugal with that midfield should beat Switzerland. So I think Portugal to make a deep run is very likely. Portugal plus 125 to reach the quarter is probably my favorite bet of all the bets I've made so far in the World Cup.
3: All right.
6: You're looking at Spain, England, France as the favorites. Who? Away from the favorites a little bit, who would you take a flyer on to win the whole thing to get a good ROI?
3: I like that, yes.
5: I have not made one. I would say if you're looking for a real sleeper, maybe Belgium. Belgium has not really performed well on the international level at the past. Kind of their golden generation of players kind of has come through and passed, but we talked about Portugal's path. Belgium could have a great path as well to get to the quarterfinal and make a deep run. And maybe they only have to play Spain or France and not both of them. But I think Belgium would be a team to potentially look at. I actually played one of Belgium's players, Jeremy Doku, who plays in the Prem for Manchester City,
3: yeah,
5: to win the Golden Boot at 80-1.
3: Wow.
5: You look at the group that they have. So you know him, Mr. Gots, right? You watch City, right?
3: Yeah.
5: You know Jeremy Doku.
3: Yeah, one of my favorites. Yep. Mm-hmm.
5: Perfect. Yeah, I'm sure he will. I'm sure
3: made
5: he
3: my
5: is.
3: Earl, he, but, listen, yeah, he made my All-World Cup team last year. I mean, or 2 years ago, whenever the last World Cup was played. I don't know if he played in it, but he made my All-Team. Yeah, he did. Cuckoo.
5: Perfect. Yeah. But yeah, they got Egypt, Iran, and Saudi Arabia in their group. Three teams who they should be able to pour in goals against and win. So
3: yes.
5: I think Belgium could be a little bit of a dark horse and a sleeper there. And that Doku golden boot bet is something I threw a couple of pennies on as well.
3: Mikey, I noticed your head was down the entire time. Have you already put Portugal in at plus 125?
7: Yeah, and then Morocco to win Group C. Plus, there's a couple of profit boosts I'm using here. We're thank you, FanDuel.
5: Beautiful. Hey, you want me to go really off the script here?
3: Yes.
7: No. Yes.
3: Yes. Well, Bear, be careful because you know how this works. Bear, be careful. You know how this works. You get them wrong, and people get angry at you. Okay, so I don't want you to go too crazy.
5: I'm used to that.
3: Okay, all right.
5: Like I'm used to that. Like I can take that's what the mute button's for.
3: Okay, go ahead.
5: We're okay. How about Ivory Coast to be the furthest advancing African team at around 6-1? How about that?
3: He loves those bets.
5: A lot of people.
3: Wow.
5: Morocco is the best team from AFCON, but the path for Morocco can be a lot tougher. If you look at the Ivory Coast, they got a bunch of really a good mix of young players in attack with some veterans in the midfield and on defense. They're in a group with Germany. And Germany has disappointed a lot on the international stage lately. Now, maybe they can't win the group in their 7-1 to win the group, but they should get out of the group. And then maybe you finish second in the group and you probably get Norway in the round of 32 because Norway will probably occupy that spot in the bracket. And it could be Norway. They could get to the round of 16 right there. So I think it's a manageable path for the Ivory Coast. And I took them to be the highest advancing African team at 6-1. And then, I mean, I think we have to address England here, right? I mean,
3: sure.
5: It's finally coming home, right? No, maybe?
3: Yeah.
5: So?
3: Yeah, we'll see. Yeah.
5: It's not.
3: No.
5: One of the biggest things that you need to use in handicapping this summer is the weather. If you look at England, the path for them, I bet England you can bet like a specific round that they're going to advance and get eliminated. I bet England to lose in the quarterfinal at around plus 375. Hmm. If you look at England, they should win their group. in the round of 16, if Mexico were to win their group, England's round of 16 match would be at Azteca Stadium in Mexico City against Mexico. Now, they're better than Mexico, but who the hell knows what happens there? Or maybe they get lucky and Mexico doesn't win that group. But if they were to get past that, you're looking at getting Brazil in Miami. So you're going from the elevation and the heat of Mexico City to the humidity and thickness and a rabid pro-Brazil crowd in Miami in that weather. So I don't think England's going any further than the quarters.
3: Right. That's a home game for Brazil. You're right. Yes.
7: Yeah.
5: The Sao Paulo Miami directs will be sold out.
3: Yes. Mike, this is what prepared gambling looks like. Okay. Unlike us who we're just shooting from the hip.
7: I'm blown away. I have every single one really written down as well. I will be a betting fool.
5: Hopefully we'll get one.
4: We have them doing it with Spelling Bee. We have Bear doing with bets. All I can do it with is pizza toppings, Mike.
3: Yes. Yeah, but Mikey, he loves those bets. Like, he loves those. When he gave us his Masters picks, it was like, okay, the Spaniard finishes the highest on the leaderboard.
5: Did you go Rom Low Spaniard?
3: Yeah, I took whatever you told me to take, man. That's what I do.
4: Yeah, Bear. Blindly, Bear.
5: Mikey, I made my own little... I made my own little white clam pizza last week. It was great.
3: Ooh. Golick, you're a chef too. You like to cook, right? Because Bear is, I'm telling you, he's a master chef. It's amazing.
7: I'm a big griller more than in the oven. Inside, I let it go outside. Now I'll basically grill anything. Yeah.
5: I got some steaks tonight, some skirt steak, and I got some Tex-Mex paste rubbed into it. We'll go with some corn.
3: Good. Yeah. What time do you want us over? I mean.
5: Yeah. Can you get here at 6:30?
3: Perhaps.
4: I could.
5: Yeah, you could. You're right. You could.
3: Wait, Bear. Did you have at any point in this season? Did you make a bet on the Knicks to make it to the NBA Finals? Did you do that?
5: No. Yes, I should say I did bet the Knicks to win the Eastern Conference right around the time that they were rumored to maybe be getting Giannis if the Bucks were actually really going to trade him, which they wound up didn't.
3: Right.
5: But they're a really super hot, trendy team. I wonder if the time off might affect them. Like, you saw the first half of the first three quarters of the Cavs game one kind of affect them. And it feels a little bit to me like it might be. Remember a couple of years ago when the Mavericks beat the Nuggets and got red hot in the Western Conference final? And everyone was like, wow, Mavs are going to beat the Celtics. And it feels a little like that. I wonder if the Knicks are just a little bit too trendy here. And if you're waiting to bet the Spurs or the Thunder, whoever wins that series, just hold out a little bit because you probably get a better price on one of those two teams because you know everybody, especially in the Northeast and New York, is going to be betting on the Knicks.
3: So you're saying hold out once, you know, we find out who the Knicks are playing, obviously, right?
5: Okay. Mm-hmm. And then people will bet the Knicks some more and the price will be a little bit more reduced.
3: Yes. We are talking to Chris Felica, the Bear here. So that's an interesting analogy. I guess you don't think the Knicks are for real, huh? Or you think these two teams are really, really good and we're just kind of forgetting just how good they are because the Knicks have advanced so easily here.
5: I think the Knicks are good. The Knicks have played unbelievably on the offensive end of the floor. They are a hit. I am not the biggest NBA watcher, but just the shot-making ability at this level and just what those guys are, it's ridiculous. But nobody has an answer for Wemby, obviously.
3: Right.
5: And then you just got to come down to what type of whistle the Thunder get if they want to play on them.
3: How bad did you feel for people who put money on Sinner yesterday?
7: Oh,
5: wow. Have you ever seen anything like that? 5-1. I know cramps are serious and dehydration is serious, but to not be able to just win one of the next seven games to be able to get out of there and move on. Pretty incredible. But that was the one thing. Look, I made a bunch of Sinner bets to win the tournament once Alcaraz, even before Alcaraz was ruled out. I got Sinner at like minus 150, minus 170 to win the tournament just because I didn't think he had any equal. And then you hear about this heat dome and hottest weather ever in Paris during the French Open. But if you laid $20,000 to win 100 or whatever, that's on you. That's just stupidity right there. But it has created a wide open match now.
3: Bear, we have to let you go here. The guy with the most pressure on him right now is SGA. That's it. Okay. That's the guy who has the most amount of pressure on him anywhere in sports.
5: I call him SGP.
3: Yes.
5: For same game parlay.
3: Same game parlay. That is a gambler right there. Let's end it right there. It is good to see your face. I love you very much. I miss you. I'll call you over the weekend. Thank you. I have it here. Morocco out of the C group. Portugal plus 125. Ivory Coast is a team from Africa that advances the furthest. Done. I'm into the World Cup now. We're back after the.
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0: 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Congrats to Victor Wembanyama for being our Express Pros Pro of the Week.
1: We'll wrap up the show with the polls here in just a second. That's Stugat 790 on X. Mikey has a graduation thing that we have to deal with here, a situation that's going on at graduation that we'll address in just a second. But Mike, headed into the weekend here and headed into a big Game 7, best two words in sports, Game 7, Oklahoma City, San Antonio. I will tell you, as a Knicks fan, I am terrified because it seems like Knicks fans, Taylor included, are way too confident in what's going to happen in the NBA Finals. It feels like they feel like we've already won a championship.
2: You know, and this is going to be the ultimate rest versus rust, right?
1: Yes.
2: Because, I mean, you got two teams just beating the hell out of one another in Oklahoma City and San Antonio, and a Knicks team that could, you know, take a smoke and a schmoke and a pancake.
1: Yes.
2: You know, and take a vacation.
1: Yeah.
2: For all the time they've had off. So that always is. And the thing about it is, no matter what position you're in, you justify it.
1: Right.
2: The Knicks say, yes, the rest is great. Either Oklahoma City or San Antonio says, oh, we're going to just carry the momentum into the finals. So you can't talk either team into one side or the other. They're going to go with the side they're on. But I understand Knicks fans being happy, elated in the finals. But I think the winner of the West is going to be the winner of the NBA.
1: You're a neutral party here, Mike. You're not a fan of either or any of the teams remaining in the NBA playoffs. What's the finals matchup you would want to see? I want to see Wemby versus the Knicks. I think that'd be great.
2: I think everybody wants to see Wemby. I mean, of all the great superstars we have in the league, and listen, SGA is one. He's a back-to-back MVP. He's a great player. But, I mean, you want to watch a unicorn.
1: Yeah.
2: You want to watch Victor Wembanyama. You want to watch what he does. You just and just get amazed at what he does.
1: Yes.
2: And quite honestly, I mean, I don't know if the Knicks have an answer for either team's big men, right? The two big guys for Oklahoma City or Victor for San Antonio. You have Mitchell Robinson, who's got the broken pinky, but he's not a scorer anyway. I mean, maybe it'll help his free throw shooting.
1: Right. Yes.
2: It can't hurt it.
1: Yes.
2: But you have, you know, Karl Anthony Towns, who'd rather shoot a three than do anything else.
1: Yep.
2: So I think that's going to be one of the biggest disparities in the finals.
1: I made the point earlier on the podcast that Mitchell Robinson is a guy who doesn't need his hands to play basketball. I mean.
2: No. He just needs his size.
1: Yes.
2: Needs his size. Yes.
1: That's it. Set some screens. That's it.
2: Yeah.
1: That is exactly right. Mikey A., before we get to the polls here, what is happening with your brother in graduation? What is going on here?
3: Okay, so my brother is at his daughter's graduation, and he got there early to get seats, and he went to sit close to where she was, top three rows, and somebody saved two rows of seats. They said, you can't sit there. Those are saved for us.
1: Right.
3: For two rows of seats.
1: Okay.
3: Is this allowed?
2: Wow. So you say your brother got there early. I guess that's a relative statement because somebody got there earlier. Right?
3: Sure.
2: Yeah, yeah. Somebody got there earlier.
1: Yes.
2: I'm torn on this because
1: same.
2: If you're the people that save, you're good with it. If you're the people that stroll in after the seats are saved,
1: right.
2: You're ticked off. I don't know. This is akin to a pool at a resort.
1: Correct.
2: People putting down towels and saving seats. It's akin to a car at a tailgate.
1: Right.
2: With people setting up chairs in the spots next to it waiting for other people. I don't know the answer to this.
1: I'm torn too, because when I go out to that pool and I throw one flip-flop on that chair, I feel pretty good about myself. But when it's done to me, I am outraged. I mean,
2: yes, yes.
1: Like all you had was a flip-flop? Listen. I mean, come on.
3: I am absolutely a seat saver. I'm absolutely a cabana saver, all that stuff. But there's a limit. I mean, when you're saving two, three seats, like, hey, that's one thing.
1: Right.
3: You're trying to save two full rows.
1: That's a tough sell.
3: So now we're descending into anarchy.
2: How do you decide, though? I mean, do you put up a sign? You can save up to four seats. I mean, you would have to spell that out, right? Because you can't just arbitrarily pick a number.
3: I would say you can save enough for at an event like a graduation. parents and siblings.
1: Right.
3: After that, everybody else can be on their own. Mm-hmm. You don't need to sit with grandma, grandpa, and all the aunts and uncles. They can all sit wherever they want, and they're going to be able to see. Yeah. You cannot save two full rows.
2: Easy.
3: I'm completely against it.
2: Easy. I'm a grandpa now, so don't just throw me out with the
3: and you'll be just
2: water.
3: Fine yes. sitting back row.
1: Yes,
2: and honestly, I would be in the back row.
1: And I'm afraid I'm the wrong guy to be having this conversation with, because I would save two rows for three people. Just to have
3: Taylor?
1: Yeah, just to have some room. Yeah, that's all. Yeah, Taylor? No.
3: Do I have an ally in this, Taylor?
4: Yeah. You can't save seats. That's barbaric.
2: Wow. Wow. Okay. Can't save any?
1: No.
3: Wait, not one.
4: One. A plus one.
1: Yeah, one and one. That's what he's saying. Wow. Yes, just two.
2: Okay.
1: He saves two seats. I save two rows for two people. Taylor, let's wrap up.
3: Put it on the poll.
1: Let's get to the polls here at Stugat 790 at on X. This is how we wrap up the week every week here on Stugat's and Company. Our thanks again to Mike Golic Sr., the Hall of Famer, for hanging out with us here a couple of days this week. We appreciate it. Go ahead, Taylor.
4: Was that series over the second the Cavaliers traded for James Harden?
1: Yep.
2: Did he?
3: Oh, boy.
1: So the question we were asking, Mike, was the Knicks series over the second the Cavs traded for James Harden? That answer is yes.
2: Yeah. Oh, yeah.
4: 89% of the audience voted yes.
1: All right.
2: Yeah.
4: A combined no-hitter. Yawn?
1: Yes.
3: Yeah.
2: I say no. I'm still a fan of it. I have a feeling the poll will say yes, though.
1: Of course.
4: 79% of the audience said yes, yawn.
1: Overwhelming. Yep. Yeah.
3: Ricardo's the other 21%, isn't he?
1: He voted almost on. Yeah.
4: Does a double agent sound cooler than a spy?
1: What do you think, Mike, before he gives the results here? Double agent or spy? What would you rather be?
2: Double agent.
1: Yes.
2: Though you're double agent, you're absolutely going to get killed.
1: Yes.
2: And because you don't know which side is going to kill you.
1: Right, but you come back to life.
2: It sounds cooler.
1: Yes. There's always a sequel, Mike. I mean, come on.
2: Yeah.
4: 89% of the audience said, yes, double agent does sound cooler.
1: Excellent.
2: Yeah.
4: Can you apologize for cursing and then curse 10 more times? Javon Kinlaw from the Commanders.
1: Did you hear that, Mike Kinlaw?
2: Yeah. I mean, I guess if you're around a kid and you keep cursing, that's probably a mistake.
1: Yeah. So he apologized on the front end. I got to clean up my language, and then proceeded to curse 10 more times after he apologized. Go ahead, Taylor.
3: He replaced commas with a curse word.
1: Yeah.
4: 69% of the audience said, yes, you can apologize and then keep cursing.
1: All right. Okay. All right.
4: More iconic pairing in baseball history. Hmm. Dusty Baker toothpicks, Ken Griffey Jr. backwards hat.
1: Wow. What do you think, Mike? We had Dusty Baker on the show this week.
2: I love a great toothpick.
1: So do I.
2: Big fan of a great toothpick.
1: Yeah, same. Yeah.
2: I went through a phase.
1: Did you really? Wow. Yeah.
2: Yeah.
1: Not surprising.
3: We all did.
1: Yes. What are the results, Taylor?
4: 79% of the audience said it was Griffey in the backwards hat.
1: Wow.
4: Those are the polls.
1: That is an upset. Thanks to Mike Golic Sr. for joining us. Have a great weekend. We are Bosworth!
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19: 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From the Orthopedic Clinic Studios, Fox Sports The Game. And here's what you need to know.
26: Texas Tech quarterback Brendan Sorsby admitted at a court filing today that he placed at least 40 bets involving Indiana football while a member of the Hoosier program, and all told wagered about $90,000 over a four-year period via sportsbook accounts registered to a family member and friends. Sorsby is seeking an injunction from a Texas district court to allow him to play in 2026. NFL New York Giants receiver Gunnar Olszewski was carted off the field at OTAs today after sustaining a non-contact injury. ESPN reports the Giants fear Olszewski tore his Achilles. NBA, the Orlando Magic is hiring San Antonio Spurs associate head coach Sean Sweeney as its new head coach. In round three of the French Open, Novak Djokovic blew a 2-0 lead and was upset by 19-year-old Brazilian Joao Fonseca. I'm Isaac Lohenkron.
19: Action. Ladies and gentlemen, put your hands together.
27: It's like the greatest thing to ever happen to radio.
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31: This is it.
19: Here's Covino and Rich.
31: What?
0: right, we are live. It's Friday. Let's go.
1: The weekend's here. Friday.
0: Hell yeah, Sam. We got to get everybody fired up for the weekend because Rich is right. It is Friday, but it feels like a Thursday, kind of. A short work week. We're still reaping all the benefits of Memorial Day weekend. So, again, thank you for fighting for the freedoms of a short work week. Steve Covino, Rich Davis, with Danny G, super producer. Is that a Lakers hat? How dare you?
2: It is. It's a Lakers hat, and it has Kobe's number 8.
0: Oh, well, no hate, no shade on Kobe, but you know this is a Knicks city. Let's go, Knicks! Mm-hmm. Sam and Lohenkron, we be rocking out. Let's go!
3: We're going to do a lot of fun today. We got Brainwave. We're going to give away some prizes. We got Weekend Hobnob, and we're going to talk some NBA Western Conference Game 7.
0: I mean, it's all about the NBA right now. And, man, I hope you had a Spurs sort of night, a Wemby sort of night. As we've said, as everybody knows by this point, the Spurs go as Wemby goes, right? As the alien goes. That's why we're getting all these UFO sightings. They're all here to see Wembanyama. And, again, big night for him. 28 minutes, 28 points. Yep. If he's getting those rebounds, if he's playing tough, the Spurs win. And the Thunder, again, look kind of flat.
3: But how do you explain it? How do you explain?
0: I don't know. It's been back and forth. I think there was just no way that Wemby was going to let his team lose game 6. And it comes down to what you said, Rich. One game, and
3: that's it.
0: Comes down to that. We'll see what happens on Saturday. We're so pumped about it. In fact, speaking of the weekend, it is Friday. We're going to let you know what you need to watch in the world of sports and entertainment. We do it every Friday, Weekend Hobnobbing. Plus, if you want some prizes, we're going to play some games today. Brainwave on a Friday.
3: What do you think, though? There's two, maybe more explanations. So if you have an explanation as to how this is going to a Game 7, but as my dad who's in town, we were saying how it's not like they're all close games. It's like whoever feels, like Danny said, well, man, whoever's back's against the wall. It's like last night, the way the Spurs played, you're like, well, they should handle OKC. But the night before, you're like, oh, well, that OKC team can't lose. How do you explain the lopsided games along the way, other than that ridiculous game one that might have been one of the best games I've ever seen?
0: I mean, this is like a heavyweight prize fight. You know, two beasts going at it. One guy brings it one round, and the next round, the other guy has to come back. That's what we've been seeing, just a great back and forth, and we've been reaping all the benefits as fans. And the Knicks are sitting around waiting like, what do you want from me? Let's go. So, dude, it's been a really cool series to watch. I give all credit to Wemby. I really do. And, of course, he can't do it alone. I get it. But he's the guy. He's the guy that everyone's watching. He's the guy that needs to step up. He's the guy that put it on his back yesterday, and that's why they won.
3: What's your instinct as far as storyline that makes more sense for the casual fan? The villainous OKC defending champions.
0: They're not really villainous. We're just making them villainous.
3: I know, but I'm saying if SGA...
0: We just want them to be villainous.
3: If SGA starts flopping at Madison Square Garden,
0: yeah,
3: that crowd's going to turn on them.
0: Oh,
3: and
0: no doubt.
3: It's going to be rough. So do you want to see the Knicks-Thunder? Because I feel like even though it's a big market team...
0: It's a better matchup for the Knicks with the Spurs. And, of course, the Knicks are saying we want Wemby. Spurs fans are saying we want the Knicks. So they kind of want each other. But I think to be the man, you got to beat the man. So to be the champs, and the Knicks have waited a long time for this, got to beat the champs.
3: 27 years they've waited to get back to the NBA Finals. The last time the Knicks were in the NBA Finals, you were collecting CDs.
0: So personally, and I believe Michael Wilbon said this today, but everybody knows it, the biggest star playing on the court right now in the playoffs or last night is Wembanyama. So you could even say that, hey, it'd be nice to see the defending champs in there, but the biggest star is Wemby. You know, he's the guy that has all the eyes on him. Internationally, people are tuning in to see what this dude brings. Again, so early in his career. So as far as excitement, either way, the Knicks got their hands full, and we got a pretty cool series. Because one team, you got a great team, defending MVP, defending champions. With the Spurs, you got the biggest star in the game. So either way, I think we win as fans. And either way, the Knicks got their hands full. So I don't know, man. As far as ratings and networks are involved, I would imagine San Antonio's the better matchup.
3: Yeah. Now, as far as going to these games, if you're a New Yorker, Now, you've seen this happen before in the World Series. Let me give you my thought.
0: If you're a New Yorker, you better give up on trying to get in there because these ticket prices are way too steep.
3: Let me tell you something.
0: Unless you're Ben Stiller, you're watching outside somewhere.
2: I would try to get one of the tickets from Dolan for underprivileged.
3: You're watching. But yeah, pretend to be. No. I'm an underprivileged child. Can you give me one of those tickets?
2: Don't have to pretend compared to the millionaires in New York.
0: What's that bar at the corner that your brother used to like?
3: Oh, in Times Square?
0: No, right there in the corner by MSG. I remember there was a bar your brother used to go to. But either way, you're better off going to the Mean Fiddler or somewhere, the Piggly Wiggly, the Pig and Whistle, because you're not getting into the Garden, man. These tickets are way too expensive.
3: Here's my thought. This is an interesting one, because Gary Vaynerchuk, our buddy Gary V, who's a huge Knicks fan, he's going to go.
0: He's still processing this.
3: He said he can't even process it. He says he wants to go to all the games. But here's my thought to you. There were times where tickets were so expensive. Remember, fans would be like, it's cheaper for me to go to the road games. There have been times where people have said, it's cheaper for me to see Taylor Swift. This is the analogy. Remember when young girls around the United States wanted to see Taylor Swift? And there were times where moms and dads were like, you know, we're going to go to Barcelona. Like, what are you doing? They're like, going to Barcelona with the family and getting tickets to Taylor Swift there are cheaper than going to, you know, Giant Stadium.
0: Mm-hmm.
3: I wonder how many Knicks fans are just waiting to say, F it. I'm going to go to Oklahoma City. I'm going to go to San Antonio, Texas, because you could absolutely get tickets. Your plane ticket and hotel plus a ticket is going to be way cheaper than the worst seat at Madison Square Garden right now is $4,000.
0: Yeah, no, it makes sense to do that. $4,000
3: for the worst seat in the house.
0: And it even
3: makes
0: sense.
3: Next to the banners. You might be behind the Billy Joel banner.
0: Like, you try to justify it because it could be a once-in-a-lifetime opportunity. You've waited so long just to see this again. I mean, if they win, you feel like you were there and you're part of it.
3: Do you know anyone?
0: Lifetime bragging rights.
3: Do you know anyone that's done that? By the way, hi, Isaac Lowenkron. What's up, the Kron?
0: What up, Isaac?
4: Lovely to see you, darlings, as always.
0: Oh, hell yeah.
3: Isaac,
0: we got Knicks fever, man. We're front-running East Coast fans, so we're like, yeah.
4: As you should. You've been waiting 27 years for this. Celebrated since the days of Kurt Thomas.
0: I forget who quoted this. It was a Mike Francesa quote, but someone recently said it, and it's so true about New York.
3: Oh, by the way, do you still want those for your birthday?
0: What?
3: The Mike Francesa stethoscope headphones?
0: I do want those stethoscope headphones because I can take your heartbeat and do a radio show
3: yeah,
0: at the same time. But he had been known to say,
3: I think they make you a little more grumpy when you put them on, right?
0: Oh, yeah, yeah, that's right. Yeah. Yeah, let me tell you, New Yorkers love the Yankees. The New Yorkers love their New York football Giants, but it's a Knicks town. It really is, because when they get hot and when they start winning, fans start coming out of the woodworks. And I, living out here on the West Coast, am even buying into this hype. Like, yeah, because I'm feeling my friends'
3: energy. I'll allow it. You're from Jersey.
0: My family's energy. I'm from Jersey. You know, we all worked and built our career in New York City right by the Garden. And it's the world's most famous arena, and it starts getting electric, man.
3: Well,
0: it's still there.
3: The vibe
0: is back, and it's exciting. It's an exciting time.
3: A lot of people ask, is there a rhyme or reason to fandom? Now, Danny G, you're out here from L.A. You were born and raised on the West Side. You lived up in the Bay for a while.
0: Damn, Skippy. Danny G's running to the microphone.
3: I love it.
0: Yeah, that's right, man. Yeah. I'm West Side till I die. Yay, yay. West Side.
3: Isaac, where are you from? In my mind, you're like from some small town and you escaped and you're now in the big city. Like, where are you from?
4: That's actually not far off.
2: We've talked about this before. Probably can't admit it.
4: I was raised on a secret CIA-sponsored child sportscaster training compound meant to annoy the Russians during the Cold War. But when that ended, they said, just be a sportscaster. It's the same thing. No, honestly, Southern California, literally all my life.
3: I thought you were like, if you told me like you grew up in like an Amish town and escaped.
5: Yeah. I thought Isaac grew up on a commune or something.
4: Just kidding.
2: I thought Isaac was from that OC show.
3: But if you grow up in Southern California, I don't know the rhyme or reason to if you're a Dodgers fan or an Angels fan, or maybe you're there's a reason why someone's a Lakers or Clippers fan or whatever. New York, it's Yankees or Mets. Maybe like if you live on Long Island, better chance you're a Mets fan. You know, you got the Islanders, the Rangers. If you're Jersey, the Devils, right? You have your alliances. Giants, Jets, a lot of times, unfortunately, it's Mets and Jets that go together. A lot of times you'll be like Giants and Yankees. You see a lot of that fan combo. Interestingly enough, the Knicks are universal. And because they haven't really had success, it's not talked about a lot, but they're probably the most universally liked New York team, because the Nets, when they were in Jersey or Brooklyn, they had moments that they really tried to capture a fan base, and it never...
0: The Marbury moments were big.
3: Yeah, like when Jason Kidd, Jersey Net moments, they were big, but for the most part...
0: It's a Knicks town. It is, man. Like, and that's why they're trying to keep the fans off the streets, because they don't know how to handle this. It's really fun to see.
3: Meaning, so, like, you walk through New York City, even when the Mets stink like they are now, you'll still see guys be like, yeah, go Mets, yeah, F the Yankees, and vice versa. Same with... Islanders, Rangers, Devils. Same with Giants and Jets.
0: Lakers own L.A.
2: I was going to say, because the Clippers have zero rings, and so it's always been kind of a Lakers city.
0: I would say there's more Nets fans on the East Coast than Clippers fans
3: L.A.
0: I feel that way. I do.
4: And I would say that this used to be even more of a Lakers town than it is now. Right now it's a Dodgers town. The Lakers are either 1A or 2, but back in the 2000 through 2002. Remember the Lakers car flags?
2: Oh, yeah.
4: That was insanity. That was a symbol in this city. The other thing that's interesting about your discussion, how would the Rangers winning the Stanley Cup in 1994 after 54 years compare? Because 72, well,
3: I remember
4: 54.
3: I remember the chance of 1940 because that was
0: huge.
3: That was the rude chant every other team would do because the Rangers had not won since 1940. And I think the Rangers winning was a big deal, but this might be even bigger. I'd argue that this would be bigger if the Knicks won an NBA title.
0: I would say definitely. And I remember when they won in 94, clearly. That was my senior year in high school, so you're going to your friends' houses and you're partying, you're watching the Rangers play. It was a big deal.
3: Yeah, interestingly enough,
0: Knicks winning this would mean everything to New York. Because, I mean, I think of like Stephen A. every season, you know, because he loves the Knicks. And every year you'd see him so upset about the New York Knicks and all your Knicks fans. And, dude, my grandma came to this country from Mexico.
3: Erdita, right?
0: Erdita. She played basketball. Dude, she loved her New York Knicks. Never got a chance to really see him win at all, you know, since the 60s. This is huge for all New York Knicks fans. I think bigger than hockey, Rich, because it's more of a basketball city than it is a hockey city.
3: Been since the early 70s for the Knicks, just to stat check you. By the way, I don't know if you know this. While Isaac, maybe you would say you're a Dodgers fan, right?
4: Yeah, all right.
3: Well, you know, I was gonna say for the most part though, unless I learned this, Isaac, he got really caught up in 02 and bought an actual rally monkey. Didn't you actually buy a monkey when the Angels won?
4: I actually, honest to goodness, I had an incident. You guys remember Benito Santiago?
3: Of course. Okay. Yeah.
4: Famous
3: Padres catcher.
4: Exactly.
3: I mean, the guy, you know what I remember? Because anytime I make the reference once in a while and I realize I have to change it to like Yadier Molina or someone more current, when I see a little kid throw from his knees, I'll say, what are you, a little Benito Santiago? And I'm like, I'm telling a six-year-old, a 40-year-old reference.
4: Benito Santiago threw out runners, stealers from his backside.
3: Yeah.
4: No, from his backside.
3: Yeah, from his butt, yeah.
0: His famous baseball cartoon where he's looking up.
3: Yeah.
0: Remember that one?
3: Yeah.
4: So he was the catcher on the 0-2 Giants who lost to the Angels in the World Series. They pull off this incredible rally in Game 6. I'm interviewing Benito Santiago after Game 6. And this is what Benito Santiago, as you know, is this total macho guy. Mm-hmm. All of a sudden, without prompting, he says in this very macho voice,

0: Knicks?
1: Let's go Knicks. Why is it, I imagine like Knicks fans going from New York City to Oklahoma feels like a new version of City Slickers, like City Slickers 4.
0: Imagine
1: like you need
0: about,
1: Billy Crystal, about, but imagine, I know he's a Clippers fan, but Billy Crystal in City Slickers 3 or whatever it is.
2: Imagine a bunch of like Brooklyn Guido guys with like big chains and they, hey, go Knicks, hopping on a plane to Oklahoma City next week. I mean, honestly, because you could probably still get tickets for hundreds of dollars, I'd imagine, right? Versus, again, thousands. So I'm going to look that up while you let everyone know what's coming up, Kavita. I'm going to go to StubHub and see. What do you think?
3: Yeah, I think OKC's tickets are still going to be pricey.
4: Also, what's the update on Mitchell Robinson? That happened after the show yesterday.
3: Yeah.
4: That's like the weakest news for Knicks
3: fans. And it's funny because rewind to the day before that, and we were talking about the rest and, you know, the Knicks mostly being healthy. They didn't need all that rest. Well, now they do.
4: If you somehow missed it, he had surgery on a broken right pinky finger, and he's a big part of that team. So, again, it just makes things more difficult. They're still in it to win it, but you need Mitchell Robinson to be healthy. So, all right, your thoughts on Game 6. Game 7 is on Saturday. Speaking of weekend hobnobbing, we'll give you what you need to watch in the world of sports and entertainment. We do it by the end of the show. Plus, Brainwave, we're giving away prizes. What prizes? Our summer prize pack of the summer, which includes the new summer grilling apron and our koozies and more. Brainwave, are you on the same Brainwave as Covino and Rich? We're playing with Rich's dad, Greg. So that'll be a lot of fun. Check that out. Plus, when it comes to boss sports moves, like knocking somebody out, like hitting a grand slam, which ones are the best? There's a story about Acuna Jr. We'll get to that and more right here on Covino and Rich. What's up, Rich?
0: I have the numbers.
4: Okay.
0: And it's not much cheaper, believe it or not.
3: I knew it.
0: Oklahoma City. I mean, you could say not much cheaper. $1,900, $2,200. There's one set of tickets for $1,700 in the upper tier in Oklahoma. So, again, still half the price of the $4,000. You know, but I'm guessing before game time, some of these will come down.
3: I was in OKC a year ago. It's a cool city. It's not like a tumbleweed goes by your feet.
0: We've been there, man. You leave Texas, you drive a little north. That's your first, you know, you drive north of Dallas. You're right there in OKC. And I'll tell you this, $1,700, that's still.
1: Those are planes prices.
0: I thought you would be able to get upper tier for maybe $500, but $1,700.
4: But again, you know, like Gary Vee said, I saw he's all over the place talking about this. This could be once in a lifetime. You waited a long time for this, so it might be worth it. Again, be part of it. Your thoughts, your phone calls. Plus, we'll talk some Jackson Dart and Abdul Carter. Do we have to? This is such a weird story. I'm so sick of this story. But
3: okay, we're just gonna touch on it. We're not gonna revisit the entire story.
4: All right, more Covino and Rich.
0: But there's an angle though. We'll talk about why I think it's there's something that's. I think suspicious.
4: Suspicious?
0: Something's a little sus, as the kids
4: believe it
0: say.
4: Or not.
0: All right, so
3: Rich Travis.
0: That and more all coming up next right here on Covino and Rich.
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22: 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Worldwide leaders of nonsense, live from the Fox Sports Radio studio. It's been a great week. If you missed us on Monday, Memorial Day, we filled in for Dan Patrick. And
0: doesn't that feel like a month ago?
22: It does. And we slayed it.
0: That was
22: the rest
0: fun.
22: Of the week. A lot of fun this week. All of our shows available and our best of the week, including Dan Patrick. It drops tomorrow morning, 6 a.m. Eastern. Danny G working hard on that. He's our super producer. Just search Covino and Rich wherever you stream your podcast. And right now we're streaming live. You can watch what you hear on our YouTube page at Covino and Rich FSR. And while you're there, if you need more CNR, we have a brand new bonus pod that debuted yesterday, Overpromised, episode 141. It's all the stuff that we overpromise and never get to here on the show. It's a lot of fun. Brand new episode available now. Again, I'm Steve Covino. That is Rich Davis.
0: The compliments we got about yesterday's Overpromised?
22: What were the compliments?
0: That's a really good one.
22: Oh, okay.
0: Really good, really
22: good. Did
0: they
22: say I was handsome?
0: They said
22: I have a nice
0: haircut. They said your hair was on point.
22: Nice.
0: And by the way, Danny G, thanks for putting together the best of every day. My dad who's in town is like, oh, Danny G's best of. You listen to the best of every day, right?
23: Absolutely. You set me up with that.
0: Yeah.
23: I don't miss a one.
0: Yeah. It's the best. Danny G does a great job. And by the way, big game tomorrow. And by big game tomorrow, I don't mean Thunder Spurs. I mean my son's pony ball team.
22: Yeah.
0: West Hills, we're playing Agora Red tomorrow.
22: Nice. So
24: also, there's one big NHL playoff game tonight. The Carolina Panthers can advance to take on the Vegas Golden Knights in the Stanley Cup final if they win.
0: Nice.
22: I'll check. I'll be watching, Danny G. And by the way, when you got to go number two, be sure to bring the number one product and clean Dude Wipes. 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And do we have like the dirtiest
0: staff
22: asses
0: here? Because
22: staff.
0: The guys here are the scavengers.
22: We talk about it every day. I was barely able to grab a pack. They all went like that.
0: Everyone
22: snagged.
0: Everyone's stocking up in their bathrooms.
22: All right.
0: Hey, listen, controversial topic.
22: Oh, boy.
0: But is it really? I mean, so
22: it's Jack's, an annoying topic.
0: It's annoying because it shouldn't have to be this way, but it is, and we can't deny the political temperature of our country. You don't want to upset people, because any little thing you say, half the country's like, yeah, and the other half's like, F you! So it's very hard to even talk about politics in 2026. So when you saw Jackson Dart, quarterback of the Giants, introduce President Trump, you immediately knew. No matter how you looked at it, like, well, it's the president. He just wants to introduce the president. You knew that it's not just that in 2026. Well,
22: everybody knew. Everybody knew.
0: Except Jackson Dart, I guess.
22: Well, that's what I was saying. That this comes with some repercussions or backlash. There's just no question about it. Because Donald Trump is so polarizing. The question is, did somehow Jackson Dart not know that or think about that? There's no way.
0: They're
22: he
0: young.
22: He made a choice.
0: You know, sometimes we think about, I mean, Covino and I have known each other 20 years. We met when we were fresh out of college. Think about you when you were 20-ish, 21, 22, out of college.
22: I mean, he has family members and agents and people that advise him. So he made this choice knowing that, and that's fine. I'm just saying it appeared that this was all a surprise to him, but he had to have known. And we're not implying that he did anything wrong. We're just saying, did he know or didn't he know? I'm saying he had to have known.
0: All right, well, Jackson Dart and Abdul Carter, two teammates that were drafted in the same draft, apparently they're pals, or are they or are they not? We're going to talk about the theatrics that happened earlier today, if you don't know. But here's why Jackson Dart said he introduced President Trump. Sam, do you have it?
1: No, obviously this was a unique opportunity. you know, being asked and given the opportunity to introduce the President of the United States, you know, my thinking was pretty simple. In the fact of, you know, I've always loved this country. I have extended family members who have fought in wars. I have two uncles who have retired from the Air Force Academy and served themselves. And I even have a great-grandfather who served as Secretary of Treasury at some point. So the president position has always been a position that I've well respected, regardless of political affiliation, regardless of political party. And, you know, my intentions were just that.
22: He's a white Republican kid from Utah. Where's the surprise here? And by the way, the whole explanation, so awkward, it makes me want to barf, honestly. He made a decision, end of story.
0: And by the way,
22: why is it such a big deal?
0: I hate that he has to like, like nervously speak through that statement. Like you said, he's from the middle of the country. He's a young kid.
22: Anybody
0: and
22: really
0: he's a Republican.
22: Surprised by his political views? Is he preaching them to his teammates? Is he rubbing people the wrong way in the locker room? To me, that matters a whole lot more than him introducing the president.
0: Well, guess what? His teammate, Abdul Carter, who tweeted, like, yo, I thought that was AI. What are you doing? He came out, and this is what Abdul Carter had to say.
2: Well, first off, I want to say that some things are bigger than football, and this is one of those things. Jackson is one of our leaders. He's the face of our franchise. He not only represents himself and what he does, but he represents all of us. And that goes for anybody who wears a Giants uniform. But if he chooses to align himself with a man like President Trump, it's my responsibility, based on what I believe and what I stand on, to not only show my teammates that I'm against that, but to show the world. And that doesn't mean that we have to spread hate. It doesn't mean that me and Jackson hate each other or we have beef. I sit next to Jackson every day. Every team meeting, we close, we talk. You know, we just, as long as we make sure we got the same goal as a team and our goals aligned, which they do, and I feel like that's all that matters. So I just want to move past this, and yeah, that's it.
0: Yeah, and listen, if that is genuine, if their little hug today that everyone, you know, saw on social media already, they embraced, they hugged it out, and they're like, yeah, we just disagree politically, but we're teammates. We sit together.
22: Well, that's the way
0: we
22: things
0: like
22: should be.
0: And if that's the explanation, by the way, everyone else needs to stop.
22: We celebrated Memorial Day this past Monday. People fought for our freedoms to make our own choices and to believe what we want to believe. Do these things need further explanations? I don't get that at all.
0: Do you think all 53
22: guys? I understand.
0: Guys,
22: right,
0: we understand
22: that Trump is a unique and polarizing president. But you also have to remember that more than 50% of people voted for the guy, right? Is this a big surprise? He's the president.
24: Yeah, but you're talking reasonably. Again, remember, there are people who treat politics nowadays like Bloods and Crips.
22: We understand that, but that's the shame. Not everyone. So on the flip side of it, unless you think like me, I don't like you. Well, how's that okay? Right? So look, no one would have had a problem if it was a Democratic president. They wouldn't have had a problem. It's a guy just introducing the president. That's how I look at it. That's how I view it. Unless, of course, like I said, he's preaching and bringing this up behind closed doors and in the locker room. And I don't think that's the case. So the question based on all of this, Abdul Carter and Jackson Dart, which this should have been handled amongst the team. Yeah. That's my issue here. I think the whole thing, whether you liked it or not, right? And you have the right to not like it. And you have the right to feel the same way Abdul Carter felt. It should have been handled behind closed doors, because when you made it a public thing, you made it a bigger thing. They could have handled it and squashed it without the press conferences, without the tweets, without all that stuff. So when you see them hug it out, do you believe that they were forced to hug it out? Do you believe it's kind of a Ripley's believe it or not? Do you believe it or not?
0: Just to play devil's advocate.
22: Because it's like a nice little bow on the story.
0: I agree that I don't think Abdul Carter needed to go on Twitter and
22: no, but he has the right to feel what he wants to feel,
0: but I'm saying
22: what he wants to believe.
0: To say that Jackson Dart didn't, quote, start it by voluntarily going to a Trump event
3: well,
0: and
3: me
0: say,
3: ask
0: wait,
3: you,
0: hold on,
3: let me finish.
0: Would you
3: let
0: not
3: me finish.
0: Introduce the president
3: and
0: if you
3: say,
0: were asked?
3: Go big blue, sort of representing the Giants? Of course, that's going to get some teammates that disagree to be like, yo, that's not all big blue, all Giants.
0: And they can. And they can talk to him very next day if
3: all
0: they want.
3: All 53 guys are not going to agree politically on things.
0: Interestingly enough, when you make it a public sort of disagreement, people are going to speculate further. It became bigger after that. Now, I get what you're saying. You're saying Jackson Dart threw the first punch, which is true, right? If you want to look at it that way. But I want to know, everybody listening, if first of all, no one's asking your sorry asses to introduce the president. But if they did, you'd be like, no. If it was an honor for your family and for you personally and your country to introduce the president, you would stand on your high moral ground and be like, nope.
24: I just think it's bad timing, maybe with the temperature of things in our country. That's what it
0: but
24: boils down to.
0: But that's not what he believes.
24: Okay,
0: Danny.
24: But it's still. And look, I'm not
0: and
24: carrying.
0: He has the right.
24: I'm definitely not carrying water for either side. I worked on Clay Travis's show for 4 years, and I got ripped on both sides just for trying to be reasonable about certain topics. But with this, it's like it's a rally. It's not you going to the White House to, you know, celebrate winning a championship. That's the difference here.
3: He voluntarily went to a Trump event, introduced Donald Trump. Abdul Carter had a problem with it. Apparently, since they've hugged it out and they're cool, they're teammates.
0: Hugged it out. He has to apologize or something.
3: No, but
0: he's introducing the president.
3: But there's a temperature in the country that not everyone agrees. I'm just looking at it this way. Did you see earlier this week on the Hollywood Walk of Fame?
0: I see how many people are dipping out of that festival.
3: Adam Carolla got a star on the Hollywood Walk of Fame earlier this week, and Jimmy Kimmel spoke at Adam Carolla's Hollywood
0: Two guys
3: ceremony.
0: With completely different political views.
3: But this is what Jimmy Kimmel had to say when he introduced. I was saying, do you not have this? You do, okay. I love when Iowa Sam scrambles around.
0: Well,
3: his hair flops around.
0: You keep saying, you know, polarizing. We all know this. He's always been a polarizing president from the start. But I understand it's also probably worse right now. You see how many acts are pulling out of that festival show that they're doing?
24: Yeah.
0: Like, everybody's pulling
24: out
0: of it.
24: I saw a comment saying, don't worry, Vanilla Ice won't pull out.
0: Vanilla Ice is still in.
3: Young yeah. MC's out.
24: It yeah, said Young Vanilla MC's Ice out. Will perform on the corner of your,
0: no,
24: your sidewalk
0: like
24: on the
0: two
24: street.
0: Two acts. It's Vanilla Ice and someone else. I got to double check. But just recently, Motley Poison.
24: Oh, that's right. Brett Michaels.
0: Brett Michaels pulled out. Who was just on our show over promised. So we understand being affiliated and associated is a bad look publicly. I get it. Mm-hmm. But these things could have been handled much better. That's my point. All right. So 877-99 on Fox, Iowa Sam. Let's hear that Jimbo Kimble bit.
4: Adam and I, as you probably know, don't agree much when it comes to politics, but I love him dearly. I've never worked with anyone funnier. I am proud of him. I am.
3: Then he started crying like Jimmy Kimmel always does. But I just wish.
0: But that's very nice.
3: Yeah.
0: And, you know, and that's why I kind of do believe that Jackson Dart and Abdul Carter, who have a long history, are just fine. And that hug was genuine. I do believe that.
3: Do they have a long history?
0: Yeah. They have
3: a year.
24: Do you guys think this goes away now?
0: I hope so. But again, it's the public that made it a bigger deal.
3: Everything goes away, Danny.
0: It appeared to be contentious. I'm not saying that the tweet or the feelings behind the tweet weren't warranted. They are.
3: Everything goes away.
0: But it looked contentious.
24: If the Giants get off to a slow start and it seems like the team doesn't have good chemistry, is this not going to come back?
0: Yeah, come back to that. Absolutely.
3: But it's May. Like, don't you think by now,
0: no,
3: will that even
0: right.
3: matter?
0: I thought the Diana Rossini-Vrabel thing would never go away, and it's done. I haven't heard about it in days. And
3: I thought the Alex Cooper-Alex Earl story was never going to go away, and I haven't heard anything else about it.
0: The news cycle is quick nowadays, Danny. Sam said, it's May.
3: I thought the alien stories were
0: never going to go away.
3: Yeah, we have months until the NFL starts. And
0: no, Danny's right. I do believe what Danny G says. If something goes wrong and there seems to be like a disconnect amongst the players, it'll come back to this guaranteed, and that's not what they needed.
24: Rich, we're still hearing about your Mets locker room.
3: I'm glad you brought it up because I wanted to, but I thought you guys would be like, there he is talking about his Mets. But there's arguments. Noah Syndergaard was on a podcast recently, and Thor? Remember how relevant at one point Noah Syndergaard was? Well, Noah Syndergaard was one of my favorite Met pitchers. He said that Pete Alonso and Brandon Nimmo were two of the most Republican teammates he ever had. And Francisco Lindor and his wife are super liberal New York City Mayor Mondami, like super fans. So there's a lot of speculation that the Mets tore apart the core of that team and said, we got to revamp this because behind the scenes, wives and girlfriends and people just didn't click. And we forget all the time that a clubhouse or a locker room has guys that are black, white, Hispanic, but from dude, New York, LA, Miami, Iowa.
22: So why isn't it
3: Kentucky? Like, no, we're not. You're not going to get 53 guys or 26 in a baseball clubhouse that all see eye to eye on everything.
22: But isn't it awfully delusional? And what would be the word to describe to assume that everyone is supposed to align with you?
3: Oh, they use it in Shawshank. Obtuse. Obtuse are you? To think
22: not everybody's going to align that way. And I also find it to be sad, right? Regardless of where you stand politically, that you have to apologize for that. That's what upsets me.
3: Yeah.
22: Like, I have to apologize for what I believe in or how I feel to someone else? Beat it with that.
3: To be honest, if it was Clinton, Bush, Obama, Trump,
22: on either side,
3: Biden, I look at it as like would be an honor to meet or introduce the president, no matter who it is. But that thinking that I have isn't the common thinking anymore. To me, even if I didn't like the president, if it was any of the guys I just named, I would have 100% been like, what an honor to meet the president. That's just not the scenario anymore. All right, Ilo, let's get an update. What's going on, Kron?
5: Well, fellas, we start in college football. Texas Tech quarterback Brendan Sorsby admitted in a court filing today that he placed at least 40 bets involving Indiana football while a member of the Hoosier program, and all told wagered about $90,000 over a four-year period via sportsbook accounts registered to a family member and friend. Sorsby seeking an injunction from a Texas district court to allow him to play in the 2026 season. The NFL New York Giants receiver Gunnar Olszewski was carted off the field at OTAs today after sustaining a non-contact injury. ESPN reports the Giants fear that Olszewski tore his Achilles. In the NBA, the Orlando Magic is hiring San Antonio Spurs associate head coach Sean Sweeney as its new head coach. Major League Baseball today suspended Milwaukee Brewers reliever Abner Uribe one game for his DX crotch chop celebratory gesture that he made during Tuesday's game against the St. Louis Cardinals. Uribe will appeal, and it'll be a fly on the wall during that appeal hearing. Finally, in round three of the French Open, Novak Djokovic blew a 2-0 lead and was upset by 19-year-old Brazilian Joao Fonseca. Rough day all around for Djokovic. He threw up on the court at the start of the fifth set, and also after the second set became irritated at a television cameraman for getting too close to him. Listen.
6: 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For God's sake, make some space.
5: I'll make some space for Covino and Rich. Back to you.
3: Thank you, Isaac.
7: Hey, can I add one last update?
3: Yeah.
7: The Great American State Fair featured performers comes down to one, I guess. Danny G, you're right. Yo, VIP, let's kick it.
3: So it really just becomes a Vanilla Ice concert.
7: It's a big Vanilla Ice concert because the last few that I saw were Flo Rida and CNC Music Factory. They were holding on, and I think the latest update is now they're out.
24: Yeah.
7: And Brett Michaels is out. And
24: there's been a long-running joke that Vanilla Ice will perform anywhere and everywhere. He will not cancel a performance.
7: The Commodores are out. Young MC, Monica McBride. Vanilla Ice is the last one standing. Send them an apron.
3: All right, thank you, Kron. We got more Covino and Rich next on a Friday. CNR.
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1: All right, welcome back to the show. Hashtag the show.
3: Yeah, bud.
1: There's a million shows out there, just like there's a million pills out there, Rich.
3: Mm-hmm.
1: But as Gary Goldman said, if I said the pill, you know what pill I'm talking about.
3: Yeah, you didn't say the show.
1: Yeah, you know,
3: and Rich.
1: We're talking about CNR on FSR. And it's time for our Tire Rack Play of the Day. On yesterday's show, we mentioned that Wemby needed to come out the gates fast. And that's what he did with 11 quick points.
2: The tap control by Fox back here to Champagne. In the hands of Wembanyama into the shot clock. Step back straight away three. Got it! Victor Wembanyama on fire to start the game. Three threes and 11 points.
3: Well, we have a game seven tomorrow.
1: Yeah.
3: Must watch that Woo! Call courtesy of 1200 News Radio, WOAI Spurs Radio Network. That's our Tire Rack play of the day.
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3: Now, I have not been a fourth quarter watcher, and nothing is more exciting than fourth quarter basketball. But, Camino, like we said, some of these games, whoever has their back against the wall is sort of putting a whooping on the other team. And, Danny, Camino, you know, Mr. Steve Camino, who watched every second of the Knicks' big comeback earlier in the playoffs, or he'll watch his Yankees when they're up or down 9-1.
24: I know what you're getting at here.
3: I'm getting
24: when
3: at-
24: they clear the benches and they put all the scrubs in to play the last few minutes.
3: I mean, when I was checking the game last night and it was a 20, like 20 something point margin in the fourth quarter, and the Spurs outscored OKC by over 20 in the third, I was like, all right, Saturday night, see ya. I just move on mentally to something else. I want a fourth quarter of relevance tomorrow night. That's what I beg for as a fan
1: we'll get it.
24: We're going to get a close game.
1: It's going to be a battle.
3: Like, you don't want to enter the fourth quarter tomorrow and it's like,
24: no, we want an overtime.
3: Oh, dude, yeah,
24: tomorrow night.
3: You don't want 95-71 OKC going into the fourth. You don't want that nonsense.
1: No.
3: So,
1: and we all may be divided politically or whatever, but we could all agree it's going to be awesome to watch there. And I hate to bring it back, but I'm reading feedback again. We're streaming live at Covino and Rich FSR. I'm wearing my boxing T-shirt. Protect yourself at all times, even when your back's against the ropes.
3: Oh.
1: We'll see what happens. But like Colin in Canada says, Covino, I think we're not in the same political climate anymore where we could just say and disagree with your point of view, but I respect your point of view. And that's what's said because we just celebrated Memorial Day, right?
3: Yeah.
1: Your freedoms to believe what you want to believe.
3: Mm-hmm.
1: It's so hypocritical to be like, yeah, man, we're celebrating Memorial Day and yeah, freedoms for this and that, but you're mad if people don't agree with you. And,
3: yeah.
1: You know, it's just so sad that I feel like, regardless of who the president is, it should be an honor. And I don't think Jackson Dart's a bad dude. And even when Abdul Carter said his piece, he still made him look like he should be ashamed of his decision or he did something wrong and blah, blah, blah. Do you think Jackson Dart's a bad guy? Honestly.
3: No.
1: Because of his views? And that's how it's being portrayed. And that's what I'm saying is unfortunate with the situation. Yeah.
3: Well, you know what it is? I saw someone say this once. I'll take credit for it. It was me. No, I saw someone say that there came a point a couple years back where we started treating politics like sports.
1: Yeah, look, Trump's a jerk. We get that. We all understand that.
3: Even if you support him, you probably agree. Like he says, he does things that are not.
1: Oh, he's the worst.
3: But here's the thing, Cove. We started treating politics like sports. You're not supposed to be a diehard fan of a politician. Like, yeah, you can root endlessly, like, Lakers, I don't care why, I'm a Lakers fan. Hey, Dallas Cowboys, live or die, bro. Like, you could be a diehard sports fan, but what people started treating politics like sports, and that is dangerous because that means you got blinders on that you think everything your guy or girl does is right and what they whatever.
24: Yeah,
3: the
24: that's what I was saying earlier. Leave that to our aunts and uncles on Facebook and
3: yeah, dude,
24: let's enjoy sports.
3: That's what I'm saying, man. It's just funny. Don't treat politics like sports.
1: And let's get back to sports because right. I'd much prefer that. Those conversations are the worst.
24: Oh, there's a green monster story.
1: We got to talk Acuña Jr. and the best sports boss moves. We'll explain. He hit a granny. Is that the best? We'll find out. We are Boss Sports.
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0: And here's what you need to know.
1: Texas Tech quarterback Brendan Sorsby admitted in a court filing today that he placed at least 40 bets involving Indiana football while a member of the Hoosier program, and all told wagered at least $90,000 over a four-year period via sportsbook accounts registered to a family member and friends. Sorsby is seeking an injunction from a Texas district court to allow him to play in 2026. NFL New York Giants receiver Gunnar Olszewski carted off the field at OTAs today after sustaining a non-contact injury. ESPN reports the Giants fear Olszewski tore his Achilles. NBA, the Orlando Magic is hiring San Antonio Spurs associate head coach Sean Sweeney as its new head coach. In round three of the French Open, Novak Djokovic blew a 2-0 lead and was upset by 19-year-old Brazilian João Fonseca. I'm Isaac Lowenkron.
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38: Wow! Covino and Rich.
39: Get into the weekend. Let's go.
40: And can we make a promise to not talk about Trump or anything annoying this hour?
39: Yes. No polarizing topics of Jackson Dardenne.
40: All right.
39: Abdul Carter.
40: I honestly,
39: it's a mess.
40: What are you talking about?
39: It's a mess.
41: It's a mess.
40: So annoying.
39: Well,
40: but
39: you know what it is.
40: It got a little sticky. If you missed us filling in on Monday for Dan Patrick, you could tell like it got awkward.
39: Like, let me tell you why. I'll wrap it up by saying this, and then we'll not talk about the rest of the show.
41: It's a mess.
39: If you say something that's relatively down the middle,
40: yeah,
39: a Republican hears that as you're liberal, and a liberal hears that as you're loving Trump.
40: Yep.
39: Like,
40: exactly.
39: Down the middle doesn't work.
42: You're moderate. You're a moderate. You're nobody's friend.
39: Everyone hates you.
42: Everyone hates you.
39: Trust me.
40: You know what?
43: I hate everybody.
39: Covino,
43: consider
39: me
43: Jimmy Eat World, bro.
39: I'm in
43: the middle. Jimmy Eat World.
39: You're in the middle, man. Yeah, like you're like Maren Morris. You're in the middle.
40: But I'm like Moni in the middle.
43: So that means I hate all you right back.
39: But it is wild to think that, Sam, you're so right. If you are down the middle, both sides think you're with the other, so you can't win.
40: You can't win. As Adrian said to Rocky,
43: you can't win!
39: She did say that.
40: And much like Rocky, I'm like, I'm afraid, all right? Absolutely. So anyway, I'm Covino. That is Rich. Danny G is our executive producer. He's an executive. He's a radio tycoon. He's on the phones at 877-99 on Fox. We got Sammy Sweetheart.
43: We got the Kron. You can't win!
40: We got the Kron with the updates. We got Rich's dad here. Nelly's hanging out. It's a Friday party.
44: He's going to play Brainwave
40: with
44: us.
40: Right.
39: It's
40: going
39: to be fun.
40: You
39: want
40: to explain Brainwave, Rich?
39: Brainwave is where you guys have an opportunity to win a prize. Danny G gives us these really fun questions, and you have to decide if you're on the same brainwave. You answer, and if you match everyone here in the studio, you win. Simple as that.
40: And you win our new grilling apron and your summer koozie fun pack. So
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40: We'll tell you when to call. Right
39: you
40: now,
39: can win!
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40: Pants down, man. It's a Friday party. So get this. Yesterday, A's Red Sox. The Red Sox lose. That's good with me, man. I love when the Red Sox lose. But it was tied in the fourth. Braves, Red Sox, 2-2. Then I believe Atlanta went up 3-2. And then Acuña Jr. comes up and he hits a grand slam over the Green Monster. If you missed the highlight, it was only his third home run of the season, but anytime you hit a grand slam in Boston over the Green Monster, it's got to feel good,
39: right? Can I just tell you something? You said the Red Sox lose. Not only the Red Sox, everyone in the AL. Remember a week ago, Danny, I said the AL is so bad that right now a losing team would be in the playoffs?
44: Yep.
39: There are only five teams in the American League over 500. It's like, you know, when a low seed in like the Eastern Conference and the NBA makes it into the postseason and they're awful. Right now, if the playoffs started today, the under 500 Blue Jays or A's, one of them, they're sort of tied, would end up being your wild card. Like, the AL's got to step it up because the NL seems stacked. That can't be the case the full year. So
0: you lose.
39: Not only do the Red Sox lose, everyone in the AL loses. But here, take a listen to a grand salami.
4: A 1-0 pitch. He squares it up and drives it. A big boob to left field. It's a grand slam. A monster mash for Ronald Acuna. A gigantic base hit for the Braves. And they tack on four and lead 7-2 in the sixth. Braves fans down the third baseline going wild here at Fenway.
40: He brought the boom. That's what he does.
5: Oh, I thought he said a big boob.
40: No, he said boom. Yeah, boom.
7: Listen to this again.
4: A 1-0 pitch. He squares it up and drives it. A big boob to left.
40: A big boob.
7: It sounded like it.
39: He did sound like he said a big boob, which I think everyone's a fan of. Let's
5: talk
39: about.
5: Yeah, that's not divisive.
40: He shouted you out. That's pretty awesome, Rich.
39: interestingly enough, Danny G goes, man, I don't know if there's a more boss move than hitting a grand slam over the Green Monster. Which I think, you know, take away the height of the Green Monster. It's only like barely 300 feet, right? Like, how far away is it? It's the fact that you have to hit it high to get it out, yeah, which makes it a bomb.
5: That's what it is. And as little kids, we used to play at Brown Elementary School, and there was this raised parking lot. And then the school had, like, what is that material on the roof? Ask your dad, Rich. But it's not regular roof. It's like metal.
39: Like,
5: you know what
39: like
5: I'm talking about?
39: Like aluminum?
5: Kind of like an aluminum. Yeah, it was. It looked like aluminum. And my older brother was always like, that's the Green Monster right there. Watch, I'm going to hit it over that. And when he would hit a home run over or onto the aluminum, he rounded the bases as if he was a Boston Red Sox.
40: Right, you have to have that lift. You have to, you know, aim toward the Citgo sign, I guess.
39: How do you feel about those short fences that are very high?
40: Yeah, I just double-checked. It's only 310, which means if there was no Green Monster, yeah, there's a good chance you hit a bomb out of there, right? Especially with an aluminum bat.
39: If you get the ball, like, there's a lot of guys that pop up to left a lot, but if you got power, you might hit extra balls out of Fenway.
40: The Green Monster at Fenway Park is 310 feet from home plate down the left field line. The iconic left field wall stretches 231 feet in total length, with 228 feet of it situated in fair territory. It's 37 feet tall, so the Green Monster is 37 feet tall. And you always have this visual. If you've never been there, you always imagine a Citgo sign like above it. It's actually just further back in the distance.
39: We've sat at the Green Monster, and it's like the block behind, but perception makes it look like it's right there.
40: It makes it look, but it's not.
39: Do you guys like the like those short porches that are high? You know, Isaac, I know you're a Southern California guy. You said from this area, Chaminade High School, which is in my neck of the woods. I happened to go there recently just to do a little all-star thing for my kids' league, and their right field is the same thing. Their right field high school is like 200 something feet, and I'm like, well, that's really short for high school. But they're like, no, you got to hit it over the net, and it's like a 200 foot net. I'm like, well, that's interesting for a high school field.
40: You
39: know,
40: you can't help but know that you could hit one out most likely 310 feet. It's the wall that gets you, though, right? Like in high school, the fence was 375. I was hitting him out of there. I weighed 165 pounds.
39: Yeah, an aluminum bat. You can do
40: with
39: that.
40: With an aluminum bat, right? So, 310, but it's the wall. It's the 37-foot wall.
39: So
40: Acuna Jr., he lifted one out, and it's always a great moment. And they took the lead, and that's when they ran away with the game. So it got us thinking, the grand slam, not just any home run, but the grand slam over the monster at Fenway, putting your team ahead, leading them to victory. Is that the greatest one of the greatest boss moves in sports, or is it like I mentioned before, I'm wearing a boxing t-shirt. Is it knocking out a Mike Tyson when no one expects it? You know, is it that knockout punch, hitting that button and putting your hands up in the air like Rocky Balboa? Yeah. Like, you know, what is the best move?
39: You might have
40: honestly. Opinion?
5: I think Rich had a good one that happens at the end of the baseball game.
39: You know, interestingly enough, I have a good one, Danny. But what Covino just said, it's hard to argue that might be the top answer. Knocking another grown man out, or in the octagon, making another man tap out like you got me. But when it comes to like the quote boss moves in sports, fighting will have a lot of them. But I think in baseball, forget the grand slam home run. if there's a hitter like an Ohtani or an Aaron Judge up, and they call your number out of the bullpen, like you're a specialist. Like if they call in a lefty specialist to get Ohtani, and that lefty comes to the game and like strikes out Ohtani, your job was one thing. Come in and get the best hitter out, and you did.
40: And then I shoot invisible arrows like I'm Fernando Rodney.
39: Or you start thrusting like you rebound.
5: Well, then with that train of thought, Rich, it would be a field goal kicker coming in with 2 seconds left on the clock and kicking a 64-yard bomb to win the game.
40: You know what, though? Those are all great, but here's why I think they're not the answer. Every kid playing wiffle ball, every kid playing tackle football, two-hand touch or whatever – think of the moments you always reenact. It's the buzzer beaters, the 3-2-1 buzzer beater, mm-hmm. 3-point shot. It's the you're up, two strikes, bottom of the ninth. It's the walk-off home run. And it's...
5: Oh, how about posterizing somebody on the basketball court?
40: Posterizing, too.
5: But you just were talking about John Starks the other day.
40: Yeah, but there's something more realistic about you being able to hit a three-point than slamming on Jordan, right?
39: Yeah.
40: So...
5: Not if you have a trampoline.
40: And in football, I don't think I ever was, all right... Scotty Norwood with the game on the line. I never had this fantasy.
39: I know.
40: As much as it is an awesome moment, you know, the fantasy is always you're Jerry Rice and you're catching one in the end zone for the game winner, right? So I think it has to be those.
39: Yeah.
40: Or is it something we're missing?
39: Well,
40: here?
39: I mean, those are the more like glorious, I guess you would say, like sexy ones. To me, I think if you ask me what's impressive,
40: you're Dwight Clark and you catch it with your fingertips. It's never like I'm kicking the game-winning field goal.
39: You want to be Dwight Clark, you want to be Tom Brady or Montana. I get it. But I think what's the most impressive, I guess this is a boring answer, but maybe a really good one. If you're a defender in the NFL and you hold their top receiver to like nothing, and you talk the big game ahead of time, like, yo, I'm going to
40: shut down
39: Jamar Chase, or I'm going to shut down, like, when you see, like, wait, Justin Jefferson has one catch for 6 yards? That defender, like, he shut down the best.
40: Mm-hmm.
5: Yeah, how about in baseball then shutting down the entire opposing team with a no-hitter?
40: Yeah, when you think of glorious, it's the perfect game, the way they carry you off, because it happens so infrequently. You know, like or a no hitter, Danny.
39: Well, what about a big strikeout performance where you're just no one could touch you? Like 1-2-3 innings, strikeout.
5: Like a Dwight Gooden.
39: Yeah, like you know, like a Gooden in his prime, or like you know, remember like Kerry Wood had that game. Like when you just are unhittable.
5: You're Nolan Ryan.
40: So based on that, is there an answer for you? And I think we're looking. In my opinion, this is just my humble opinion. I think we're looking for the second best answer. Because as a fight fan, it's the rawest form of competition, mano y mano. See who's the toughest, and think of all the trash talk that leads up to it. The months of training, you're thinking, eating, sleeping, drinking about this guy. A lot of these fighters trying to fight out of poverty, make a name at themselves, trying to get that bag, prize fighting. This guy's talking about your mama. He's saying you're not the man. He's talking about your wife. He's Clubber Lang. And you get the best of that guy,
39: that's
40: you
39: true.
40: Knock him out.
39: Hard to
40: hands
39: argue that
40: up,
39: one.
40: They raise your hands, you get the belt. I can't imagine anything's better than that. So I, in my opinion, it's like, well, what's after that?
39: A lights out pitching performance. What if you're what
40: to
39: if
40: me?
39: You're,
40: to me, honestly, I'll give you my answer. I made my case. It's that Acuna moment. The round ball off the round bat. We've done it our whole lives. At least me as a baseball fan. Hitting that home, a walk-off Joe Carter moment, it's got to be the best.
39: What about a guy that's so on fire, like a Steph Curry 5 years ago, where every shot he took, no matter how far or where, it's just on fire.
5: You know, I think Cove made a great point with the 3-2-1, because kids on the basketball court, I've done some youth coaching, they play that game all the time. 3-2-1.
40: That's fantasy, right?
5: It is. You have the game winner at the buzzer.
39: Yeah, when you're a kid, you do. These are the things you do as a kid. 3-2-1, can I hit the buzzer beater? You, Covino's right. You pretend like bottom of the ninth, I'm up with two outs, full count.
40: Joe Carter, you're looking for that.
39: So, man, those might be your answers.
40: So, are we leaving anything out? Closing out the game, Mariano Rivera style, that is classic.
5: How about a running back going 95 yards for a touchdown?
40: A breakaway?
5: Yeah.
39: Adrian
5: Peterson breaking into
40: the clear.
39: That's
40: got to be
39: awesome. But you know what? As Covino does have his Mariano Rivera statue with him.
40: I brought it in for show and tell yesterday. I left it by mistake.
5: Did Mariano spend the night here?
40: Yeah, by mistake.
42: I almost broke it yesterday.
40: Yeah, I was scared someone was going to steal it.
39: What were you doing with it?
40: Yeah,
39: what were
42: manhandling
39: you doing?
42: It. Oh, I don't
40: geez,
42: know.
40: Geez, Sam.
39: Easy with Mo. I would use a dude wipe on that before.
40: Yeah,
39: So, if you're Mariano Rivera, think about how cool you must feel when, and in his prime, when it was automatic, right? All of a sudden, Metallica starts playing doom doo doo doo doom. You walk out of the bullpen, and everyone in the stadium knows.
40: That was
39: like
40: the weakest Metallica impression.
39: Doom doo doo doo doo doo doo.
40: You're a little pitchy, dog.
39: Oh, I'm sorry. This guy, Steve pitched perfect Camino.
42: Let's do it barbershop style. Acapella barbershop quartet. Boom, boom, boom.

0: Coleman Johnson, 1968, yeah, says 80-plus yard pick, a pick six to run it back. That is pretty dope.
1: Doing the Deion Sanders at the end.
0: Yeah, you have to be able to do something like that to really put the exclamation point
2: on it. You know what's always impressive? Now I'm confusing baller versus like impressive.
0: A John Elway helicopter leap, Squirrel says.
2: But I was going to say, what about when Mahomes just makes a play that just looks like, who else on earth can make that? Like, he'll scramble out of something. And somehow, you know, sidearm throw for a touchdown. That to me is like something no one else could do. But then, what about the other day, Danny, when we were talking about how you see Wemby take off from the 3-point line, like one step, and he's dunking.
1: But I think for something like this, it goes all the way back to what Covino brought up at the beginning of the conversation. What did we practice as kids who loved sports?
0: And these guys get to do it at the highest level, right? It's like a dream come true. It's a fantasy. That's why it's fun to speculate. And speaking of these like fun hypotheticals, here's one to share over the weekend if you want. Jalen Brunson, who's the biggest star in New York right now, he was on some sort of podcast with all different NBA players and CC Sabathia, and he brought up the hypothetical of which of the major sports is the best athlete. And obviously, CC Sabathia was like, I'm sticking with the baseball player because baseball players could pretty much play most sports well. He goes, look at Giannis, can't even throw a ball.
2: Ooh, that's a good question.
0: So because, that's like another question for another day.
2: While a baseball player might not be the most athletic, I feel like you see a... Like,
0: I would make the case that the NBA player has the most athleticism, right? But as far as the most well-rounded athlete that could play most sports, I would say it's the baseball player. But it was fun to see Brunson and CeCe and all those guys talk about that.
2: That's an interesting one because it's not who's the best athlete, right? You're not saying who's the best athlete. You're saying who could play the most sports athletically.
0: You are saying who's the best athlete. You're just not saying which sport requires the most athleticism.
2: Right, athleticism and athletic, two different things. And I'll tell you why, because you could see a baseball player, like think of a really like a Mookie Betts, or even they would say Mariano Rivera, guys that he could throw a football and probably shoot a basketball, right?
0: Yeah, CeCe said baseball players and quarterbacks are always the best well-rounded athletes.
2: Because they probably played everything growing up.
0: They could do a little bit of everything.
2: You see Travis Kelce recently throw out a first pitch? Guy bounced the ball two times to the mound, right to the plate. they just don't have that skill.
0: It's another funny thought as we throw it out there. Just something to think about. And think about this. Hey, do you want to play a game? Do you want to win a prize? You want to start the weekend off right?
2: We'll do it next. Brainwave. But Danny G, you want to take one quickie now? Who we got?
1: One quick call, because David in Lexington says we're forgetting PGA. We're forgetting golf.
2: Oh.
1: Yeah, so what would it be, David?
3: Yeah, guys. How y'all doing today?
2: What's up, Dave?
3: Not much, but I was thinking, and this is one that you can do, you know, until the day you die, or as long as you can, you know, play golf. You're on the 18th green at Augusta, the Masters. You got a 10-foot putt to beat Tiger Woods to win it all.
2: Yeah. Sinking the game.
1: It is kind of like a 3-2-1, that winning putt.
0: I get a hole in one in mini golf. I'm pretty pumped about it. I can't imagine.
2: what about the, when you talk about showing that like you're the man, what about a tennis player that has such a serve that he's serving aces where the other guy's not even touching the ball? Like you're serving 120 miles an hour that like another grown professional just can't even return your serve.
0: It's got to be, it's got to be a
2: power move.
0: Feeling. Power moves. All right. So, the greatest boss move, your feedback at Covino and Rich at Fox Sports Radio. Thanks for playing along and thanks for all your responses and hanging out. It's based on the Acuna granny that just happened yesterday. Big win over the Red Sox. And next, Brainwave. We play every Friday. It's a great way to start the weekend. It's a multiple choice game. You just got to be on the same brainwave as us bozos, including Rich's dad.
2: It'll be fun this week.
1: So,
2: we'll do it next right
1: here. A lot of bozo DNA in here today.
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27: 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Give you guys a chance to win some fun prizes. It's called Brainwave.
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2: It's easy. We drop fun sports, music, and entertainment questions. And if you match with enough of these bozos, you win.
32: I love that.
2: On the count of three, reveal.
26: Brainwave.
27: Ooh.
33: One, two, three.
26: Yeah.
27: Locked in.
26: You guys are on the same wavelength right now.
33: All right. Happy Friday. The questions in this game are all subjective. You just need to try and match the brain of CNR and the crew and family today. Going to get our contestant on the studio lines, then I'll explain the rules. Milo in Bakersfield, California was the first through today. What up, Milo?
26: Hey, Milo.
34: Hey, big up and respect, CNR. This is an honor. Appreciate it, boys.
26: Oh, hell yeah. Thanks for playing. It's an honor to have you.
33: Glad you're playing today. I have five rounds ready to go, and our contestant needs to win two of them to be the champ and walk away with a CNR prize pack, including the new grilling apron. I'm going to ask a question and then give three debatable answers to choose from. The six of us in studio are going to write down our answers on these dry erase boards for our YouTube channel. Then on the count of three, the caller shouts out his answer. Milo has to match with four out of the six of us to win the round, or no matter his answer, if all six of us happen to match, it is an automatic round for the caller.
26: Awesome.
33: Are you ready?
34: Let's
33: get it on. All right, Milo, you ready?
34: Yeah, let's go.
33: All right, round one. Let's start with sports. Walking down the street in New York City today on this beautiful Friday evening, who would cause more of a commotion? Derek Jeter, Jalen Brunson, or Aaron Judge?
26: Wow. Ooh. Wow. Right now.
33: Right now, this evening.
26: Wow.
33: Hold on. In New York.
26: Well, this is interesting. Oh.
33: Derek Jeter, Jalen Brunson, or Aaron Judge?
26: What a question, dude. All right, well, hold up. I'm locked in.
33: Keep it to yourself, Rich.
26: Okay.
33: All right, we're all writing our answers down.
27: Yeah.
4: I'm already locked in.
27: I mean,
4: this was a no-brainer for me.
27: No-brainer, except if you want to think of one caveat. All right, I'm done. Okay, all right, go on.
33: Rich.
27: All right.
33: Don't lead the defendant. All right. We need your answer, Milo, on the count of three. One, two, three.
34: Brunson. It's
33: He says Brunson?
27: Yeah.
33: Steve Covino, we start with you.
27: You know, I'm thinking Jeter's a legend, and Judge is so noticeable. He's like Herman Munster out there amongst the people. But prisoner of the moment, he's the star of the moment. It's a Knicks town. We already said it. Brunson's the answer.
33: All right, Rich Davis.
4: Now, I was thinking the same as you. My only hesitation was that Aaron Judge is so big and noticeable. When you said who would cause the most commotion, Aaron Judge walks down the street. Every human notices it's Aaron Judge. But New York's about to explode because of this man.
27: Wow.
4: Jalen Brunson.
33: Two points
27: Isn't
33: right
27: that
33: away.
27: Crazy, dude? That is so like, crazy.
4: They'd all create commotion.
27: Yeah, no doubt.
4: It'd be all, like a lot of commotion, but who has the most commotion?
33: All right, Rich's dad, Greg, in the house. What say you?
5: Yeah, right away I sort of eliminated Derek Jeter. That's the pass. That's the pass. And Aaron Judge is an animal, and I was so close. I was really torn. But,
33: neck and neck, huh?
5: But being a prisoner of the moment, what's happening now? Jalen Brunson.
27: Right.
33: Just needs one more point to win this round. Ilo.
4: Three so far.
6: I wrote down Brunsanity.
33: There we go. Nice. Bam.
27: You won the first round. What'd you say,
33: Easy.
27: Danny G?
33: No, for the reasons Rich mentioned, I put all rise for the judge.
27: Oh, okay.
33: Yeah.
27: It's not
33: Brunson
27: a
33: close
27: answer,
33: second to me. Yeah.
27: Yeah. Brunson is so hot. He's like Hansel. Yeah. So hot right now.
4: If anybody cares, I also said Brunson.
27: There you go. All right. You got to win. 1 point.
1: Danny G, you're the only guy not on the brainwave.
33: Well, some of you were close to writing down what I wrote down.
27: Very nice. I felt your line of thinking, though, because it's so big.
33: All right, so Milo, right off the bat, you are halfway to a CNR prize pack. Let's go to round two, the relationship category.
27: Ooh, here we go.
33: All right, you've been dating this woman for a couple of months. What's worse? She's an hour late to everything? She's rushing you because she's an hour early for everything? Or she's rescheduled your plans more than once?
27: How long are you dating again?
33: Couple months.
27: Dating a girl a couple months.
33: What's worse? She's an hour late to everything. She's rushing you because she's an hour early for everything. Or she's rescheduled your plans more than once.
27: Okay, I got it. Locked in.
33: All right. Everybody locked in?
27: Yep. Locked.
33: Milo, we need your answer on the count of three. One, two, three.
34: Oh, real quick, what was the three options?
33: So,
34: hour late?
33: Yeah, hour late to everything, rushing you because she's an hour early for everything, or she's rescheduled your plans more than once.
34: Oh, girls take forever, so you kind of want to know hour late. I've never been rushed early.
33: Oh my gosh, you're taking an hour late.
34: Yeah, you know, I'm going to go with an hour late.
33: You're going to say an hour late. Okay, we go in reverse order. Iowa Samuel, what say you?
4: See, I kind of thought the third option was like all encapsulating, so I said plans change.
33: Change, okay.
27: Okay. You got good reasoning. I like your reasoning. Yeah, it's a good one.
33: She might be busy with work and things like that, but the rushing, the anxiety of that, I hate that when somebody's rushing you. So I put the name of a Dodger, rushing.
27: Yeah.
4: Was that a point? Was that a point?
33: No. He said late to everything. Give me the buzzer.
4: Damn. The buzzer.
33: Ilo, what say you?
6: This is actually hypocritical because I was half an hour late for the second date that I had with my wife, but hour late.
27: There you go.
33: All right, he gets a point there. And Greg, how about you?
5: Well, I don't think it's good to be an hour early or an hour late. So I couldn't decide between those two. So I said reschedule plan.
33: Okay.
27: You and Sam on the same brain.
33: Yeah. Mathematically, he's out of it. But what did you say, Rich?
4: It's respectful to be early. Rescheduling might mean she's not interested, but when someone's late for everything, they're disrespecting your time. I think late disrespect. Right.
27: Boy, does Rich know about that, because he makes me wait every day, and I can't stand it. An hour late, it's a power move.
4: I don't make you wait.
27: Hour late, hate to wait, power move. It's a power move, and it's disrespectful.
33: All right, Milo, you still need to win one round to get the prize pack. Let's go to round three. It's the service industry category. Your waiter calls you this after taking your order. Which one bothers you more? You got it, chief.
4: Oh.
33: You got it, big guy.
4: Ooh.
33: Or you got it, boss. Your waiter calls you this after taking your order. Which one bothers you more? You got it, chief. You got it, big guy. Or you got it, boss.
4: Man,
33: chief,
4: that's so big
3: guy,
4: good.
3: Boss. Chief, big guy, boss.
4: Two chief, of them bother me equally.
27: Chief, big guy, or boss?
4: Oh. Man.
33: All right, everybody locked in? It's a tough one.
4: I'm locked in.
33: All right. Milo, we need your answer on the count of three. One, two, three.
34: It's between big guy and boss, but I'm thinking I have to go big guy.
33: Big guy, he says. All right, Steve Covino, we start with you.
4: Dude, for me, it was between big guy and chief, okay? Like, they both make me want to punch the guy in the face. But there's a chance, like, hey, man, maybe I'm looking a little ripped today. You know, my ego gets ahead of me. I'm like, yeah, maybe I am looking big. Chief, man, get out of here with chief. Get out of my face with the chief.
27: You know, interestingly enough, I mean, big guy, I'm not a heavy set guy, but I can feel like if you're a bigger dude, that's insulting. Like, all right, big guy. That could be rude. I also think that, what was the other one? Well, the other
4: chief,
27: stuff?
4: Big guy, or
33: chief, or boss.
27: A boss almost feels like, yeah, I am. I feel respected. Boss. Chief. I'm not Patrick Mahomes. Don't call me chief.
4: Chief bothers
27: I'm
4: me.
27: Not Travis Kelce. Chief.
3: What if you're like chief? A chief of police?
27: Hey, chief.
3: Fire chief.
33: All right, Greg.
27: Handkerchief.
5: Yeah, I don't like any of those expressions. I would like not to like hear any of it, but I said big boy, but that's a match.
33: That's a point.
5: Big guy.
27: What if big guy? What if Nelly's calling you big boy?
5: That's okay.
33: Yes, that's his girl who's in the studio. All right, Ilo.
6: File it under boss.
4: Boss.
6: For me.
33: Boss. Well, you know what? Milo gets a point for me. I agreed with him. I said big guy.
27: Big guy.
33: Yeah, you remember we were at a Super Bowl, Covino, yeah. And a waiter walked past me and said, excuse me, big guy. Yeah,
27: Danny, you were so mad.
4: Yeah, you feel like you gained 10 pounds instantly. Yes.
27: Hey, big guy.
33: But boss is close because, man, you don't work for me. Don't call me boss. All right, it all comes down to Iowa Sam.
27: Wait. So can we go through it one more time?
33: Yeah, there's three of us that got big guy.
3: Right. So, yeah, chief and boss both denote like an authority figure. Big guy is could be weight, so I went with big guy.
27: Way to go, Milo. Danny G, tell him what he won.
33: So it's a summer prize pack. We don't have a fancy name for it yet, but there's koozies, mini Nerf football, and of course, the popular grilling apron that we're ordering right now.
27: Oh, which is, by the way, the hottest product.
34: You guys.
27: Thank you.
33: You're going to be the coolest looking dude at your barbecue.
27: Danny G, what was the final bonus question? I'm curious.
33: You want it? We have
27: let's
33: time for
27: it.
33: One
27: let's
33: quick
27: do one. More
34: yeah,
27: bonus,
34: let's
27: right?
34: do it. Let's do it.
33: Okay, we'll go back to sports.
27: Okay.
33: Whose off-field drama is the bigger distraction?
27: All right, who's distracting more? Okay.
33: Jackson Dart,
27: ooh.
33: Josh Jacobs, or Mike Vrabel? Whose off-field drama is the bigger distraction?
27: Okay, I got it. This is an easy one.
7: Me too. It's a good question, though.
27: Yeah.
33: Okay. We go in reverse order after we get Milo's answer. Milo, what say you? One, two, three.
34: Mike Vrabel and the horrible Patriots.
33: He said, all right. He says Vrabel, and we go in reverse order. Iowa Samuel.
3: No doubt. Vrabel.
27: Wow.
33: This was a close one for me. I think the Vrabel thing's going to have more legs once the season starts if the Patriots start slow.
27: Okay.
33: But Josh Jacobs is the only legal one out of the three.
27: Thank you.
33: So I say that. Ilo?
6: Beware the possibility of a September surprise. Vrabel.
27: Maybe. I feel like Kron knows something. What do you got there,
33: Greg?
5: Yeah, just hearing so much about it, it's kind of over now, but Mike Vrabel.
27: Okay. My thought is, Vrabel, what did he do? Maybe allegedly cheated on his wife? What did Dart do? Introduce our president? Josh Jacobs allegedly was, like, hurting people and hitting people.
33: Well, Vrabel also lied to us, Rich, because when this first happened, he said, nothing to see here. You guys are idiots.
27: Nothing to see here, see?
33: Yeah.
27: But Josh Jacobs is the only guy that actually did something really wrong.
33: Right? How about you, Covino?
4: I think the Josh Jacobs story
8: is still going under the radar.
33: Innocent until proven guilty.
8: Innocent until proven guilty. I think the Vrabel story's fizzling unless something else comes up, like the Kron said. So, unfortunately, it's Dart. And Dart, we can't pretend like politics doesn't divide people. So, yeah, I think it might come back to this, unfortunately.
33: Well, Milo, you are a winner in Bakersfield, California. So, we'll be sending that prize pack out to you soon. And thank you everybody for playing.
34: Thank you.
33: And Greg, it was nice having you here today.
5: Oh, thanks for having me, guys. I really had a good time.
8: Yeah, let's hear it for Rich's dad, Greg. Yeah.
27: All right, let's go to the Kron, Isaac, for an update. What's going on, Ilo?
6: Okay, thanks, Chief.
27: No problem, boss.
5: How dare you? You son of a...
27: Take it away, big guy.
6: We start in the NBA where the Oklahoma City Thunder has just ruled out forward Jalen Williams for Game 7 of the Western Conference Finals tomorrow against San Antonio because of a hamstring injury. The Orlando Magic is hiring San Antonio Spurs associate head coach Sean Sweeney as its new head coach. And the NFL New York Giants receiver Gunnar Olszewski was carted off the field at OTAs today after sustaining a non-contact injury. ESPN reports the Giants fear that Olszewski tore his Achilles. Elsewhere, Detroit Lions head coach Dan Campbell said today that he does not place much stock in standout performances during OTAs.
9: There's been a lot of guys that have done really well for 2 days in pajamas, but there again, I'm done with the hype of the pajama party in May, and then we'll find out in training camp who's who.
6: Major League Baseball today suspended Milwaukee Brewers reliever Abner Uribe one game for his DX crotch chop celebratory gesture that he made during Tuesday's game against the Cardinals. Uribe will appeal. In round three of the French Open, Novak Djokovic blew a 2-0 lead and was upset today by 19-year-old Brazilian João Fonseca. Hey, guys, finally, can I play a bonus highlight in order, in honor of Mr. Davis?
33: Mm-hmm.
6: All right, Mr. Davis, this is for you. We'll take you back to 61 in 61.
10: Here's the windup. Fastball hit deep to right. This could be it. Way back there. Holy cow, he's hit.
6: 61 in 61. Yeah. Back to you guys.
27: Yeah, we, Isaac, my dad, were talking during the break. You were the only kid in Queens that liked Maris more than Mantle?
5: Yeah, I don't know why, but I did, and I like Mantle too, but I should have stayed with the Yankees. my biggest regret is moving on to the Mets is about a year or two later, and it's been a rough go.
27: Yeah,
5: with
27: it
5: the
27: has
5: Mets.
27: Been, has been. Hey, hey, don't worry. The Mets are about to get hot. They're playing the Marlins this weekend. We'll tell you everything to watch this weekend in the world of sports and entertainment. Weekend Hobnobbing is next right here on Fox Sports Radio.
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1: With keeping the Spurs alive and forcing a Game 7 tomorrow, Wemby!
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1: Victor Wembanyama. 118-91. Props to the Spurs, props to Wemby, because where he goes is where the team goes. Congrats, yeah. 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All right, so it's Covino and Rich with Danny G and Sammy, and it's time, it's Friday. Let's do Weekend Hobnob.
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15: Your winning bets for talking points if you get stuck socializing.
7: You ever done anything dangerous?
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1: The whistles go woo, and I'll kick it off. Some of these may have been mentioned, but I'm finally catching up, and I'm giving it my Steve Covino endorsement, and that is the Burrows. I finally got on that. If you like Stranger Things, it's like Stranger Things for old people, made by the Duffer Brothers. And
4: is it good?
1: Dude, I'm like, is that Bill Pullman? And it is. Gina Davis. Yeah. Honestly, dude, I wanted to go to bed last night. I even took some melatonin. I was like, I'm done with this day. I'm going to bed. Four episodes later, I'm sort of hooked in.
4: Okay, well, that means you're hooked. Yeah.
1: The Burrows on Netflix. And speaking of Netflix, I'm finally going to get to finish that Martin Short documentary. Like, what a wonderful guy. I hate the sad things that happened in his life, but what a true treasure. It makes you appreciate him. I have to finish that. Martin Short, Life is Short on Netflix. I want to watch The Perfect Match.
4: I wrote that down because it's like trashy reality, and I feel like if you're, you said your girlfriend started it,
1: right?
4: That's worth watching.
1: So I mean, if you like trash TV, like Danny G and Rich, and I you know, it's watchable. That's what Nick Lachey and all the like mutants from all these reality shows. And I gotta selfishly say, Overpromised episode 141. That's our bonus pod. We take you back to 99, the last time the Knicks were in the finals. Where were you? What was going on? It's on Overpromised episode 141. We let you know. Plus, celebrations in sports, and who might be asked.
4: Listen, season two of a show I didn't even know they were going to do a season two of is out this weekend, and that is Four Seasons on Netflix. I don't know if you guys watched season one. Season one, of course,
1: Frankie Valli show?
4: Tina Fey, Will and Forte,
3: Steve Carell.
4: Coleman Domingo, Steve Carell. It's a big cast. Season two, I didn't think there was going to be a season two. So,
1: like Cowboy Bob Orton, like that kind of cast? Or no?
4: Yeah, that great one. But yes, that kind of cast. Four Seasons, hey, I'll give that cast a shot. Perfect Match, and on Game Changer this weekend, if you want to watch West Hills versus Agora South, that's my son has his game this weekend. I'll be baseball dad all day tomorrow, so it'll be a lot of fun.
1: Aren't you taking on Matt Leinart this weekend?
4: You know, my kids' team is playing South Bay, and I saw Matt Leinart saying my son plays on 6U South Bay, so it's me versus Matt Leinart this weekend in a coaching battle. So we'll see. Hold on, my dad, do you have anything you want to recommend or what?
9: On Netflix,
4: yeah.
9: Money Heist Berlin, one season, 8 episodes, quite good. We just
1: Money
9: finished that
1: Heist
9: up.
1: Berlin,
4: yeah,
9: Money Heist Berlin, and also coming on June 2nd. My wife's not happy about it, but she'll watch with me. AGT starts up with AGT.
4: You love AGT.
9: Yeah, well, Sophie Vergara is one of the judges.
4: No, ooh, she's my favorite.
3: Of course, tomorrow, two best words in sports, Game 7.
4: Yeah. Perfect. And have a great weekend. We got you, baby.
1: See you in the promised land.
4: Goodbye.
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11: 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And here's what you need to know.
4: In the NBA, the Oklahoma City Thunder has ruled out forward Jalen Williams for Game 7 of the Western Conference Finals tomorrow against San Antonio because of a hamstring injury.
1: The Orlando Magic is hiring San Antonio Spurs associate head coach Sean Sweeney as its new head coach. In the NFL, New York Giants receiver Gunnar Olszewski was carted off the field at OTAs today after sustaining a non-contact injury. ESPN reports the Giants fear that Olszewski tore his Achilles. In round three of the French Open, Novak Djokovic blew a 2-0 lead and was upset by 19-year-old Brazilian Joao Fonseca. Major League Baseball suspended Milwaukee Brewers reliever Abner Uribe one game for his DX crotch chop celebratory gesture that he made during Tuesday's game against the St. Louis Cardinals. Uribe will appeal. I'm Isaac Lohenkron.
11: One guy is happily divorced. One guy is happily married. One guy gets called daddy by his three beautiful daughters. One guy gets called daddy after a credit card approval. One guy won a state high school basketball championship. One guy only covered a state high school basketball championship. One guy's been inducted into three halls of fame. One guy has only mopped a hall. Does this seem weird to anybody else?
2: Crazy.
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9: And now,
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8: F*** it. 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
9: Thank
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9: Bill.
8: Just do it.
9: Appreciate you. 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Say my name.
10: Rob Parker.
9: Say his name.
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9: We are indeed the Odd Couple on a funky flashback Friday.
10: Woo-hoo!
9: No doubt about it. 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
11: Ben Maller.
9: There you go. At least when people are still awake. 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
7: only
9: that.
7: Only time it counts, right?
9: Ben, we can't count people asleep listening to your
7: you
9: show.
7: You said he's been doing it for 30 years. You
14: can't
7: sleep.
14: Do it.
9: There you go. 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
9: It's 877-996-6369. 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
9: No doubt. 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
9: And with all that said, always remember...
11: The Odd Couple was filmed in front of a live audience.
9: Sweet Ubini.
7: Yay.
9: Yeah. All right, let's go. Big show. Let me welcome in my co-host... The wrong Kelvin Washington.
25: Kevin!
7: The who?
9: Wrong.
7: What was I wrong about? See, this is what I'll be talking about. Rob G, I see you shaking your head.
9: You were wrong last night.
7: You were so confident. I thought they were going to win.
9: It's so crazy.
7: What is crazy?
9: I thought he was hosting First Things First, Nick Wrong, but I'm actually working with Kelvin.
7: This is what I'll be talking about.
9: I'm just saying.
7: You still ain't saying you was wrong about the Cavs versus the Knicks.
9: You were so confident.
7: Yeah, I thought they would win game six.
9: You were like, I did. Rob G, you remember? He's like, they cut it to seven or eight. And then they're going to win by seven or eight. And there was a. No, it's fine. It wasn't like, this is my thing.
7: Yeah.
9: It wasn't like they just lost by a few. They got blown out.
7: They lost. What you want from me?
9: You know it.
7: I got Thunder in seven is what I said.
9: All right.
7: I still got a shot.
9: Alex, you see what I sent to him last night.
4: Yep.
9: Silly rabbit.
7: No.
9: Silly rabbit.
7: See, that's why I told you I ain't putting wings on it.
4: Put wings on it.
7: No, I wouldn't put wings on that.
9: Why not? Game seven?
4: Everybody knows it's Wimby.
7: You're talking about the same seven. I'm talking about why I didn't put on game six. I gotta see. Let me see what the headlines are.
4: Oh, mystery seven games.
9: There you go.
4: You shouldn't have to think.
9: He ain't confident about anything. All right. Anyway,
7: I put on some.
2: I just can't give you a whole spiel.
7: Can't give you the whole spiel.
9: Why can't you?
2: I don't even know where you're sitting at.
7: In the extra lab.
9: I'm sitting right next to you.
7: I don't know where you might be in Detroit. You might be at the crib.
4: Could be a hologram.
7: You might be here. You might be a hologram. Let me touch. Let me see if you're real.
9: I'm real.
7: All right.
4: He said, "Don't touch me."
9: I'm
7: over
9: real.
7: Here talking about that game. Hey, Rob G, you want to talk about? Oh, it ain't just how bad they look. The Cavs didn't even get a game. And then you
9: going
7: know what
9: back
7: they
9: to
7: did.
9: The last series instead just, of talking
7: just
9: about
7: just like what
9: talk
7: you
9: about,
7: do.
9: Talk about
7: I learned
9: what happened,
7: from you,
9: talk
7: Rob.
9: Talk about what happened last night.
7: I learned
9: night.
7: From you.
9: You walked out of here last
7: the
9: night.
7: The Lions lost it, to the Red, to you, the Commanders.
9: You walked out of here last night with his chest puffed out. Oh yeah. Oh, they cut it. Oh, they cut it to 7 or 8. They're going to win by 7 or 8.
7: That's what
9: oh,
7: I thought.
9: I'm convinced. And then they get blowed out. His phone
7: they got
9: dies
7: because
9: we can't hear from
7: I
9: you.
7: Told, no, I told you. I responded. I said I don't want to talk to you. I just did a whole show with you for 3 hours. I don't want to talk to you. Can I talk to my daughters?
9: No.
7: Daddy, as soon as the Rob G, the garage open, what they do? Run at you. Here I am. Rob Parker. Leave me alone.
9: You're like, as soon as he gets home, he don't want to hear from
7: me. I don't want to hear from you.
9: All right. Hey, make sure you check out our YouTube channel. And if you want to watch us as well as hear us, you could do that as well. Just search Odd Couple FSR on YouTube. Hit that subscribe button.
7: You think Ilo gets the numbers Monty does?
9: Ilo?
7: Yeah.
9: Ilo doesn't get numbers.
13: Hell no.
9: No, not like Monty. He doesn't have what
7: Do you
9: Monty
7: think they
9: has.
7: Want his game-worn shirt?
9: You know what?
7: Okay. Yeah, I okay, to, Ilo.
4: So
7: put the
4: bright.
7: Put the camera on Ilo.
9: Okay, you know what? Ilo.
14: Maybe I need to adjust this microphone.
7: Tell him, Ilo.
9: Ilo. You know what? There is a thing called sun out there. Can you get...
14: There's also a thing called skin cancer.
7: Yeah,
14: right
7: it is.
14: Anyway.
7: Oh, okay. That is. That's a real thing. Hey, Ilo, but tell him. Ilo, sun's out, guns out.
9: Ilo, he doesn't even look white. He looks bleach. Is that a color?
7: Uh-huh. Hey, you know what I like about Ilo? He manned up and did it. He ain't act all weird. He's like, man, what? I'm here. You see him? Ilo, you just went from here to here with me. You're already here. You just went up some more with that.
14: Just wait until the end of the show, babe.
7: All right, now let's see. Settle down. Hold on now. I might take it back already.
15: Hold up.
7: I see your brain. See? Just go.
9: I'm stopping.
7: Just go. I
17: Rob,
7: see your brain.
17: Caution.
7: I already see your brain.
17: Don't get fired.
9: I was going to say.
7: I already see your brain. See? Alex, don't support this.
4: I like that.
9: It's good. Ilo, you'll know. I can't say it on the air. I still have a family to feed and a career to hold on to. Okay.
4: Cinnamon needs some money. Yeah.
7: Cinnamon. Hey, Daddy, I'm just going to tell
9: all
7: you
9: right,
7: the last
9: okay.
7: 5,000.
9: All right, here we
7: I
9: go.
7: I burned through it.
9: Let's welcome in the Odd Couple.
4: You burned through that.
9: We wouldn't be able to do this fine radio program without him. Rob G is our producer.
7: Bud Mexican.
9: Alex
7: Bud Mexican
9: is our engineer.
13: Alex, you're a hidden talent.
9: One more time, Alex.
13: Alex, you're a hidden talent.
9: Whether you're working here or anywhere else, you're a hidden talent.
7: Man,
9: remember that.
7: Kicked you out already?
9: No, I'm just saying. I know Alex got a busy schedule. He's working hard. Trying to make that cheddar. Look Remember, Alex, it's always better with the cheddar. The
4: Thank
9: Cheddar
4: you,
9: Boys from Detroit.
4: It's true.
7: Cheddar oh, boy, boss up.
9: Only I would know that. You know
7: that
9: what
7: was
9: I mean?
7: A good pull. Hey, I ain't going to lie. That was
9: I'm
7: a good pull.
9: I'm
7: with
9: from
7: cheddar
9: West
7: boys.
9: 7 Mile, okay?
7: Oh, boy.
4: Hey, yo.
9: Ilo.
7: Good pull right there.
9: Isaac Lohenkron is at the anchor desk. He'll keep us updated throughout the program. And, of course.
13: Never heard of him.
9: Yes.
13: Never heard of him.
9: Elijah.
4: Too good for work.
9: Is that the social media? Is our social media guru? I know Elijah doesn't come
7: he
9: in.
7: He don't
9: anymore.
7: Come in no more. They ain't been sweating me lately.
9: You know
7: where you at? You coming in or not? Whoa!
9: All right. Well,
7: Elijah.
9: All right. Let's
7: flick
9: talk
7: the
9: about
7: screen if you
9: game.
7: Hear me, Elijah. I'm just messing with you.
9: Yeah, there you go. Hey, That's Elijah, funny. don't settle for that.
7: Whatever. Don't be setting up your HRU. Don't be buttering him up for your HRU.
9: I'm giving Elijah a break. He and you know I haven't asked him for anything for like That's 3 months.
7: Is he even here? Knowing him, we think he's here. He could be in like, where do you think he is? Tahiti?
9: Nah, he's here.
7: Greece?
9: So, all right. Let's talk SGA and his poor players continue.
7: The Thunder, man. They obviously had a chance to win a big game and go to the finals for the second year in a row. They don't do that. Shout out to the Spurs. They play well from the jump, as you mentioned earlier. And were really able to just take control of that game and pretty much dominate after that. But when you start to look at some things, man, and I brought it up to you yesterday and a couple of times throughout the last week or two, start talking about SGA and what he has been doing, or Rob, what he ain't been doing. And it starts to get to the point where I start having conversations of like, all right, this is getting kind of weird that the current two-time reigning MVP, the guy who is the finals MVP, you know, four-time All-NBA player, he's starting to get a little away without some of the smoke, Rob. That was a big game last night. Your team, you win, you show up MVP, you guys advance to the finals. Because what do you always say about a game seven? You never know, right? And you don't want that if you're the Thunder. But yet,
0: well, we saw it in the Pistons series. They blew out.
7: You don't want to.
0: They blew out the Cavs at home. So mm-hmm. you think, oh, are they forced game seven? They're going back home. They're going to advance.
7: Absolutely.
0: And then they got blown out in game seven at home.
7: And if you're the Thunder, you got to be thinking, hey, obviously that's why you win all the games. That's why you have it at home. But the point is, you never know. And so you don't want that. And so what you expect is, for good players and great players to show up at least par, but most great players advance. They play even better in the postseason. That's why we remember them throughout their heroics throughout their career. And when you look at what SGA is doing, man, look, game six, an elimination game, they could win this and go to the finals, Rob. 15 points, 15 from a guy that averages 32 and averaging, 50% plus for 4 years, 30 plus points. 0 for 5 from 3, only 4 assists. Minus 28 in the plus minus. So then you start to go on, okay, well, maybe it's just a game. No, he has been struggling throughout this postseason. And when you look at what he's doing in this particular series, the conference finals, Rob, he averaged 31 throughout the regular season. He's down to 24. Field goal percentage, 55 during the regular season percent. He's down to 37.9, Rob. So my point is he's getting away with this because what's the narrative on him? The flopping.
0: I'm gonna give you the reason he's gonna get. Yeah, he's not only getting away with it; will get away with it.
7: Yeah, and he's talking about we're flopping this, flopping that. Nobody's actually saying flop or be danged. He's not playing well, and it doesn't just matter with the conference finals. You go back to the way he played against the Lakers; he wasn't that great versus the Lakers as well. So, I'm looking at this as a similar thing. And you and I think we've talked about it. I wasn't obviously doing the show with you during that run with the Warriors. But I used to always say when I was at the other place, and I think you actually feel me, Steph Curry used to get away with a lot of games, not showing up, missing out, bad turnovers, bad defense.
0: That Dipsy Doodle behind the back turnover.
7: He threw the trophy away.
0: Was one of the all-time worst turnovers. I mean,
7: Steph used to get away with that. And I'm like, yo, this is the two-time back-to-back MVP, first time ever unanimous. Why is he not getting any smoke for his performance in the finals, for his team getting it up 3-1? I felt like individually, not just the Warriors, Steph didn't get enough smoke. And I'm looking at Shea, and I'm saying, hey, man, if your team mess around and lose tomorrow, a lot of this is on you. You have not played well throughout the postseason. You haven't shown up. You've been inefficient. You haven't had big nights when you've needed it. And I'm looking at Shea like, all right, two-time MVP. All right, finals MVP. It's about time for you to show up because you've been letting your team down and he's been getting away with it because they got a bunch of guys, right? So many different guys
0: contribute. That's not the reason, though. I'm going to give you the reason why. Shea will get no smoke because he's already a made man. People will not hold him accountable because, A, they don't think he's that guy. They don't believe he's that guy despite the numbers. He's won a championship in his back pocket, and he's got back-to-back MVPs. Okay, so what are you going to say? He's a made man, and people don't expect, really. I hear you. You're doing all the numbers and all that. They could go, he could say, well, they were 8-0 to start the playoffs. Mm-hmm. They're doing, despite him not playing well, and you have all the numbers. We talk about all that. Winning covers up everything when you win. When you don't win, people take a look at it, but he's a made man, and people are already cashed out or checked out on Shea. I'm serious. They've checked out on him. As far as expecting him, his greatness, to have some 8-year run, to win four, no, no, and no.
7: Are you saying no, he won't, or no, they don't care? You know what I'm saying? Like, because
0: they don't care. Okay. They don't feel up. They don't feel like he's in that air already. So it doesn't matter. They want him to go away, to be honest. They're happy he's not playing great.
7: No, listen. The Spurs have fans that they never had in their life.
0: They want him to go away. It'll be 80-20. Not talking about fans in San Antonio or OKC. NBA America, 80-20 Spurs. 80-20.
7: Oh, yeah. I agree with that.
0: NBA America. They don't want to see Shea.
7: People
0: are okay with this. They are. And they don't, and that's why he's not, oh, what's happening? Two-time MVP, nothing. You get nothing.
7: Well,
0: think about that.
7: Well,
0: nothing.
7: So I'll give you that more so on the kind of your general Joe public. I'll give you that. But, you know, we obviously, this is what we do. This is our livelihood. We consume this stuff. And it'll be interesting to see if they were to lose game seven, will he get that smoke award being more broad, Thunder smoke?
0: Thunder
7: from,
0: smoke.
7: From the you know, the pundits, the folks who do what we do, the analysts, the guys who have all these shows.
0: Nobody.
7: Because
0: nope.
7: It's interesting to me because I'm like, he's not, dude, you haven't been showing up. They were out this postseason the way you normally have.
0: They win.
7: And great.
0: One win away. I get what you're saying.
7: Yeah.
0: They're one way away from getting to the finals again. So where is the smoke? Until they get knocked out, you'll be some, but it ain't going to be heavy.
7: But I'm saying.
0: It ain't going to be black.
7: But will you give me this? And it could be to your point of where we hold certain people, but LeBron, Kobe, Jordan, and
0: you
7: know, a handful
0: in that group.
7: But I'm saying two-time. But that's the thing. Now you're a back-to-back MVP.
0: He ain't in that group.
7: You're looking. Remember, we look at LeBron now 20 years in. I'm talking.

0: playoffs. It is The Odd Couple, Rob Parker, Kelvin Washington, where we deliver insight, not noise, right here on Fox Sports Radio. And we want to hear from you. 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It is The Odd Couple. Stick and stay.
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0: They ain't heard this. It's the Odd Couple, Rob Parker, Kelvin Washington on a Funky Flashback Friday. We'll talk a little Knicks here in a little bit. By the way, Patrick Ewing, he is hilarious. Have you seen all the memes of him? That from him wearing that old Kango looking hat, and they're like, based on how he looked, what car does he drive? People are like, El Dorado, and people, he looks like the old black man in a basketball movie that opens the gym up early for y'all, that Custodian.
1: Was, you know what's crazy? That was my dad's favorite car, the Cadillac El Dorado drop top.
0: Ooh.
1: Ooh, yes, that's what my dad used to,
0: was doing it big.
1: He was into the Cadillac.
2: Wow.
1: But back then, it was me and my buddies and all that, yep. And the kids. 6-7 kids in the back seat, no seat belts. You know what I mean?
0: It was a different era back then.
1: Oh my God. Like, seriously, driving around.
0: No seat. I don't remember no car seat. None of that.
1: No, there was no such thing as a car seat.
0: Just get in the car and buckle up and shut up. Maybe. All right. Now, you was destined to be in Detroit. You was riding Cadillacs when as a kid.
1: Pops had the Cadillac.
0: All right, 877-99 on Fox. 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Let's take some calls, Rob. SGA, not playing the greatest this postseason. Where's the smoke? Do you not care? Is he already a made man? What say you? Who we got?
1: All right, let's kick it off. Of course, my phone is acting up. Here we go. Jay in Virginia. You're on the Odd Couple Fox Sports Radio. What's up, Jay? How are you?
3: Hey, guys. How y'all doing? You're doing a great job, man. Love the show.
1: Thank you.
0: Appreciate you, Jay.
1: Appreciate you.
3: Yeah. And you guys got some great points about SGA. But one I want to speak on is the fact that he's a little guy. And when I say little guy in the NBA, you know, 6'3", or shorter, they're considered small guys. You got to realize they get a lot of sympathy. If you look at Jerry West, I mean, he's the Darren logo. He was 1-9 in the finals.
1: Yep.
0: Yeah.
3: And then when you look at Derrick Rose up in Chicago, a lot of people think he's the second best Chicago player ever behind Michael Jordan. AI, if you ask certain people about AI, the way they tell the story, you would think he won that finals.
1: Right. But Shea is not 6'3". Yeah, he's 6'6".
0: Your point is valid, Shea is 6'6". Yeah. He's a little different. He's a big guard.
3: See, people don't. I like what you said. That's exactly what I'm talking about. But to the lay person, when you look at him on screen,
1: right.
3: He's small. He's frail. And that's what I'm saying.
0: I get
1: that's fair.
0: That's fair. And he falls a lot.
3: Yes, exactly. And see, it's just the opposite of with Shaq. See, but Shaq never got calls because he's such a big guy. So
1: no
3: he
1: doubt.
3: Had sympathy.
0: Right. No, yep. I thank hear you. Hey, Jay, you got some good points.
1: Appreciate you, man.
0: Thank you, Jay.
1: Yep, we appreciate that. Nathan in California. You're on the Odd Couple Fox Sports Radio. What's up, Nathan? How are you?
4: Hey, guys. Thanks for having me on. Long time listener, first time caller. Good show.
1: Appreciate that. Hey, quick, Nathan. How long you been listening?
4: I've been listening since when Broussard was a host. I've been listening about 5 years now.
1: Wow. Nice. Amazing. Thank you. And what'd you say?
4: Go ahead. Go ahead, Rob. Normally, Rob, I don't agree with you a lot of things, but I agree with you on this time. And here's why. I think a lot of stars are guys who become.
1: We're listening.
4: Up and they're told to be the next big thing. That didn't happen with Shea. Shea worked hard to become a really, really top level player. So I think that factors in, Rob, just like you said, as well as the fact that he's finally won. But I would also say this. The Thunder are a really, really good team, but we're not looking at one of the all-time great champions. They struggled to win a title last year, and they're facing a team that has the athletes, the size, and the speed to give Shea trouble. So what we're looking at is a great matchup. Matchups make all the difference. So I think if he loses tomorrow, I don't think it's going to be as intense as it was a great superstar who came to the league and was told he was going to be the greatest.
0: Make a good point, Nathan, that you know he was just this young, talented guy.
1: Appreciate it.
0: For the Clippers, but nobody really thought he would become 2-time MVP. So he has kind of been self-made, so I'll give him credit for that.
1: One more. We'll squeeze in before we get to ILO and the update. Kenny in Mobile, Alabama, you're on the Odd Couple Fox Sports Radio. What's up, Kenny? How are you?
5: Hey, how you guys doing?
1: Doing great.
5: I think he's a great player, talented and all, but I think, you know, just based off this series alone, I think the Spurs are doing a great job being physical with SGA.
0: Mm-hmm.
5: You know, he's not getting to the foul line usually like he does because the officials are not going so much for the flopping he does. Well, I'm not going to say it's flopping. You know,
2: it is flopping. Balls.
5: Well, it is. I agree, Rob. It is. But,
2: it's flopping. It's okay.
5: You know, but he's not getting to the free throw line to get in a rhythm. So, you know, his step back is not falling. So if he's not getting to the foul line and getting that rhythm, it's throwing him off.
0: That's a good point. And you know, they always say if you're off a little bit, get to the foul line, make a couple of shots, see him go in, and it'll help you.
5: Right.
0: So, yeah, good point there, man. We appreciate it. Thank you for the call.
1: Hey, real quick, can you look over here? This is unbelievable.
0: What am I looking at?
1: You can't see it. For
0: this
1: people.
0: Man just got a whole look. This man is in. You ain't popped the tag?
1: I got the tag still on the pants. Hold inside on. My pants. They were on sale. What a.
0: They were originally 130. You got them for $44.97.
1: With an additional.
0: Knowing you, I must say. And what else
1: 25%
0: got off?
1: 25% off.
0: All right.
1: I was like, "What is this in my pocket?" Oh, I'm sorry.
0: Okay, hold on now,
1: Alex.
0: Hold on now. Cinnamon ain't here right now.
6: Hey,
0: relax.
6: Yo.
0: Hey, man. August needs to get here fast enough so you can get your little rendezvous at Magic City, because you ain't been acting right ever since you getting too excited about that.
1: Oh. It'll be good. All right. Let's get caught up.
0: Yeah,
1: right?
0: I got it. Thank you. Yeah, thank you ahead. For your updates. You need Rob G, put that down, producer extraordinaire. We'll have a new segment called Here's Rob's Deals of the Week.
1: And see, I just was like, okay, we got a good deal.
0: Let's see if Ilo cares about this. Ilo,
1: we're checking in with you. Ilo's always in for a good deal.
7: Speaking of good deals, and thank you, Calvin, by the way, special hello and thank you to the 2,700 new followers I've gotten on social media since the start of the show.
1: Oh, is that right?
7: You're welcome.
1: Mostly easy from peasy. Suntan Lotion Company.
7: I'll take endorsements any way I can get them.
1: And you know what? Rob G's a big UCLA fan.
0: Where are we going with this?
1: They lost.
7: Yeah, they did. Okay. St. Mary's.
0: I didn't know we were going
1: St. there. The, Rob G, St. Mary's. They won like 90 games during the year, and they lost in the first round.
7: Well, I'll have to back through the bracket. They can do it. Speaking of
0: Rob
7: doing,
0: G, don't stand for that. You acting like a caller right now. You backing down, Rob G.
7: Went full Yankees. Never go full Yankees. Well, speaking of do or die in the NBA, the Oklahoma City Thunder has ruled out forward Jalen Williams for Game 7 of the Western Conference Finals tomorrow against San Antonio because of a hamstring injury. Speaking of San Antonio, the Orlando Magic hiring San Antonio associate head coach Sean Sweeney as its new head coach. In the NFL, New York Giants receiver Gunnar Olszewski carted off the field at OTAs today after sustaining a non-contact injury. The Giants fear that Olszewski tore his Achilles. In Major League Baseball right now, the Atlanta Braves a 4-0 lead at Cincinnati after three. The Braves, Ronald Acuna Jr. led off the game with his fourth home run of the season. In Pittsburgh, the Twins and Pirates tied at three in the top of the third. The Washington Nationals up 3-1 over the Padres in the top half of the third inning. The Guardians have jumped out to a 4-0 lead over the Boston Red Sox in the top half of the second inning. The New York Mets just took a 2-0 lead over the Marlins in the bottom of the first. The Cubs' Ian Happ hit a 3-run home run at the top of the first inning for a 3-0 lead at St. Louis. That game now in the bottom of the first inning. Happ now with 13 home runs this year, his third straight game with a home run. Earlier today in round three of the French Open, Novak Djokovic blew a 2-0 lead and was upset by 19-year-old Brazilian Joao Fonseca. Rough day all around for Djokovic. He threw up on the court at the start of the fifth set, and also after the second set, he became irritated at a TV cameraman for getting a little too close. Listen.
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0: 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Odd Couple on a funky flashback Friday. Rob, we know the Knicks are in the finals. We obviously will find out tomorrow, Spurs, Thunder, who it could be. But on the Knicks end right now, this has been, I've seen all the old heads from, you know, former days. I've been doing all the podcasts and all the shows. They've been all over the place. We've been seeing them. Allen Houston, Patrick Ewing, Sprewell, Marbury, and so on and so forth. You have some thoughts about, specifically the older players and how they should feel and maybe something they should ask for.
1: No doubt about it, Kelvin. Seriously. Elijah, I don't know what camera you want me on. Right here? I got a message. Okay. This message, hello, is this on?
0: It's
1: this
0: on.
1: Message is for Patrick Ewing, John Starks. All the Knicks that are there, what, Latrell Sprewell.
0: Allen Houston.
1: Allen Houston, all you guys. I'm dead serious. I'm talking to you guys. If you want this to be right for the Knicks, make people feel good about the entire thing, you got to go talk to your owner, James Dolan, and you have to make amends with Charles Oakley. I'm dead serious. And I get it. Nobody wants to endanger their spot with the team and tickets and being around by speaking up. Charles Oakley was your brother, your teammate. And I'm not saying that Charles Oakley did everything right, but my man, come on, guys. He didn't deserve to get thrown out of Madison Square Garden like some dog.
0: Not like that. That was crazy.
1: It ain't right. I'm dead serious. You got to get these guys together for a powwow. How can Charles Oakley be on the outside looking in? It don't feel right. I told people the other day, a reason not to want to root for the Knicks is because of James Dolan. Because I can't unsee how they manhandled and treated Charles Oakley. I was there. This is not some video that I saw. I'm talking about I covered the Knicks for the Daily News back when Charles Oakley was a player. Nobody gave more of their body and their heart and their sweat and their soul for the Knicks. Diving into the crowd for loose balls. Giving his effort, doing everything he could to help that team win. People used to always say, Patrick Ewing deserves to win a championship. And I agreed. But I used to say, don't forget Charles Oakley. He deserved a chance to win a championship as well. It ain't right. Come on, man. He was your teammate for some of you guys. You have nothing but respect for Charles Oakley as a basketball player. People have differences. We saw Magic and Isaiah sit down and finally bury the hatchet. Make this feel good for everybody who loves the Knicks and wants to be a part of this championship. How in the world could Charles Oakley not be a part of this? How can you guys feel good to sit there knowing one of your brothers has been ostracized and kicked to the curb and treated illy? It ain't right. Patrick, John Starks, Allen Houston. I covered all you guys. I've known Allen Houston since he was a rookie in Detroit.
0: Oh, yeah.
1: Come on. You got to get James Dolan and Charles Oakley to bury the hatchet. Do you know what great that would feel for Knicks fans if before everything you saw those two guys together and they said, you know what? We both were wrong. We both made a mistake. And Charles Oakley is a Nick for life and a part of the family.
0: Can I add some context to what you're saying?
1: Sure.
0: First of all, I applaud and commend what you're saying. You know, obviously, I grew up outside of Detroit, and I was a Pistons fan. And to think of like Isaiah, Bill Laimbeer, and Rodman,
1: can you imagine
0: whoever,
1: Bill Laimbeer being on an outcast
0: when you literally he's that version for the
1: right.
0: Pistons? Here's some things just to add a couple of context. So he was recently. Shout out to Scoop B. He had a chance to talk to Oak, and this is what he said. He said, I've been to two games this year where John, Patrick, Allen Houston, Clyde, Walt Frazier, and they were all there. I was in Cleveland. These guys haven't spoken to me yet. In a game, they haven't spoken to me. I don't know what it is or what I did. I mean, playing 10 years in New York with Patrick, you come to Cleveland, you've been to my house 20-something times, you know, and I'm at the game and you don't speak to me. There's something wrong with that. So, you know, I'm thinking about it like a plantation over there. Is he running a plantation? So,
1: is that heartbreaking? That's heartbreaking,
0: and you
1: Kelvin.
0: Brought up something, Rob. Clearly, I don't know the personal interaction, but I do think there's something to, I don't want to mess up the wave. I don't want to... You know, everything's going good. I don't want to get kicked out. Because I told you yesterday, we did the whole thing about James Dolan. He's been known to keep people out, lawyers out, teenagers who say something bad on Twitter come to the game. The electronic facial recognition, realize,
1: and they pull them out,
0: out of the crowd. So I think the players are kind of like, I don't want to mess this boat up. But here's the thing. Everything you said, I completely understand. I agree. And the only thing I can think of, because I thought about this, is if the older guys don't want to mess up the younger, meaning this current teams, Like, or I don't want to make a distraction. I don't want to make a, you guys are having
1: I didn't say right? anything publicly. I said get James Dolan and Charles Oakley together. And then so, and then for those guys, if they could agree to
0: that, would
1: to,
0: be powerful.
1: It would be if, powerful. If game one, powerful.
0: Or I guess in essence, even maybe game three.
1: And then, and you know, and they go, let's welcome back home.
0: That would be
1: Charles
0: huge.
1: Oakley or whatever. And he goes and sits with Patrick Ewing and John 100%. Starks and Allen Houston and all those guys. He didn't play there for a cup of coffee and a sweet roll. No. He said it. He was a part of the Knick fabric for 10 years.
0: Yeah. It would only make sense. You literally go Patrick Ewing, and the very next name you always go is Charles Oakley. You go, man, Pat, Oakley and them. That's how you refer to that those 90s teams. And it only makes sense. You will love to see it. We saw it recently. I believe it was this year, when Kevin Garnett went back to Minnesota. He hadn't been there. You know, they had a riff when he left, and they hadn't really been right. And they welcomed him home. Fans went crazy because they're like, it's long overdue.
1: They got new owners now.
0: Exactly.
1: Right.
0: He said the new owners have been great to him. And they're like, come on, we need guys like that who embody that Charles Oakley blood, sweat, tears for the team. You need that energy in the franchise. So I would love to see that. He deserves it. Bygones be bygones. I don't know if James Dolan has that in him to be that type of person, to not to move on from the petty. But You everything you said makes sense, man. I just don't think James Dolan's cut like that. I think he's cut from that. You
1: That's
0: hurt me. I'm mad at you. Screw you. We'll never talk again. That cloth. And it's unfortunate because Charles Oakley deserves to be along this ride. Imagine if this team wins it and he didn't get to be there to be in the mix and, you know, and,
1: just,
0: and do
1: but
0: it.
1: It's just not right. Like I understand issues happen. It just doesn't feel right to me, and that's all I'm saying. Like,
0: and,
1: Charles
0: and James
1: Oakley's
0: Dolan
1: not
0: has a chance to be the bigger man. Like, you know what?
1: It's not
0: maybe Oakley did say something.
1: He's
0: I felt,
1: not a fringe guy, though, Oakley.
0: 100%.
1: He ain't a fringe guy. Like, the idea, that would be like them throwing, and I'm not going to say, because, you know, Walt Clyde Frazier, of course, won two championships and mm-hmm. been a broadcaster for mm-hmm. a long time, but not being a part of the Knick family.
0: Just, he's part of that just, fabric. Yeah, yeah, absolutely, man. It only makes sense. And I hate
1: hope
0: to
1: they hear,
0: hear
1: my message.
0: I hate
1: I
0: to
1: really
0: hear what he
1: do.
0: Said there too. I hope he hears that, and I hope that he hate to hear what he told Scoop. You know that my guys don't even talk. It's one thing, hey man, we can't, you know, Dolan tripping, but you know it's love with us. For them not to talk to him, it's like, well, what's that all about? It, you know what I mean? Like, you know, sometimes I can't deal with you because Dolan's tripping in public, but you know, I'm gonna see you in Cleveland. I'm gonna dap you up. I'm gonna hug up on you. So that's disappointing to hear there, man. But maybe something will come out, and maybe they'll hear this, like you said, and they'll patch it up because it only makes sense to me. Only makes sense. That would be amazing. Game three, they bring him out. All right, on the way, Shekel City Tyrek Player of the Day as well. Stick with your boys. It's the Odd Couple on a funky Flashback Friday, Fox Sports Radio.
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0: ones and twos. We still got a lot going on in the show. Rick Bucher next hour. We'll talk some Western Conference Finals and some other things happening in the NBA with him as well. Looking forward to that. Plus, of course, we'll have Last Call a little bit later on. Your chance to get in there as well. Right now, let's get to Shekel City.
1: Lay back and groove with mine. You gotta feel that heat.
2: And welcome to Shekel City, the home base for Rob Parker's daily picks against the spread.
0: All right, how'd you do?
3: There we go. Last night, remember, I only did two games, 1-1. Not the basketball game, yay, right? Yay. Thank you, LeBron.
4: I hit it so good today.
3: Yeah, oh, man. Did I hit it?
0: Take some time, Tiger.
3: Man, did I hit that something. That was something else.
0: Hold on, bro.
3: Man.
0: You got a tissue for me? Pants right now. Relax.
3: Alex, you got a cigarette? I'm sorry. I need baby oil. I do. All right, 1-1 last night, 149 and 118, 31 games over 500.
0: Oh, yeah.
3: I mean, come on. All right, tonight I got the Kansas City Royals plus 1.5. They're in Arlington to take on the Rangers. My best bet, the Yankees minus 1.5. They're in Sacramento taking on the A's, who are eventually going to move to Las Vegas. Yeah.
0: You did?
3: I went last year.
0: Okay.
3: It was nice.
0: Nice.
3: Nice, very quaint and intimate scene. And then the Phillies minus 1.5. That's not often that the Dodgers are underdogs at home. Phillies minus 1.5. At the Dodgers.
0: That's a good point.
3: I'm taking the Phillies. So again, Phillies minus 1.5, Yankees minus 1.5, and the Royals plus 1.5. And remember, Kelvin.
0: What's that?
3: I'm not telling you who to bet on.
0: What you telling?
3: I'm telling you who I bet on.
5: And did I do that?
3: I will tomorrow because I'm going to go to the Dodgers Phillies game. I am. I got great seats.
0: You going
3: tomorrow
0: with Timothy Parker?
3: No.
0: No.
3: Why? Is he going?
0: You know, he's from Philly, so he.
3: He was asking.
0: He wants to, yeah.
3: Okay,
0: he's trying to go to one of those games. You might see him out there. All right, let's get to your Tire Rack play of the day.
6: The tap control by Fox back here to Champagne. Keeping the hands of Wembanyama into the shot clock. Step back straight away three. Got it! Victor Wembanyama on fire to start the game. Three threes and 11 points.
7: Everyone knows it's Wemby.
0: We'll do it one more time so we can.
7: Everyone knows it's Wemby.
3: No graphic.
0: We ain't get it.
3: Okay.
0: All right, Elijah, damn.
8: Elijah, wake up.
0: Elijah, I'm trying to get you to Wemby.
3: He's too busy listening to Jim Rome's replay of his show from earlier today.
0: See, there you go.
8: Rob, did you hit him with an HRU?
0: Is that what it is? He's too busy trying to do something. Yeah, you got him cutting a video right now.
8: Elijah, that's why I cooked Kelvin.
3: He's over there. He's listening to 97.1 The Fan now. I don't know.
0: I still keep forgetting to listen.
3: Oh, yeah.
0: How is it? Anybody, Rob G?
3: Rob G, have you heard it?
9: I hear all things.
3: Well, he heard
9: I hear it on air and off air.
3: But he heard
9: things.
3: It because he's producing half the shows.
9: Pretty much.
0: They probably are.
3: I'm just saying.
0: Rob G, hey, man, real quick. I know you're busy. How should I? How would I? How could I?
9: Yeah.
0: Look at
9: he
0: you.
9: Called during our show yesterday. He's like, you guys during the show? I said, yeah. All right, real quick. You talk to me and Alex for 15 minutes.
0: How's it? Have you listened to it all?
9: Yeah, I've listened to portions of every show so far. Yeah.
0: You said they ain't us. Come on, Rob G.
9: Nothing's the odd couple.
3: There you go.
0: Rob, what?
9: Not even the first odd couple or the second odd couple. It's like this odd couple.
0: Whatever, Rob G.
3: You know, there got to be a dig in there somewhere.
0: It's like you. Low key, it's y'all Robs. That's the problem. It's y'all Robs.
9: No,
0: together.
9: You know what? The one thing I will say that did bother me legitimately is they give out the number even more than Rob Parker does.
3: Do they really?
9: Well, the show I listened to, I was like, man, that's every segment you're giving out the number? Damn.
0: That's saying a lot.
3: Well, that's different, too. It's local radio. You know Rob G.
9: Thinking about my guys over there, Shay, Bursch. I know Raj in the morning. I'm like, they don't want to screen no damn calls all 4 hours a day.
3: They need somebody to give an opinion.
9: They don't got a board op. They got one producer doing everything. And I'm like, damn.
0: Good. You got my man Raj over there sweating.
9: Yes, absolutely.
0: Shout out to Raj. All right, by the way, that was from Spurs Radio. 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
3: Real quick.
0: Yep.
3: CJ Stroud. This is where people can't read like the room or whatever.
0: Come
3: that
0: on,
3: they
0: CJ.
3: Like he is has the nerve to say he's held
0: what
3: up his
0: want?
3: End of the
0: I
3: bargain.
0: Held my end of the bar. What you want from me?
3: Dude, do you know
0: I
3: how
0: throw
3: poorly
0: all the turnovers in a game in the playoff when it mattered most?
3: How poorly he played? and they had a Super Bowl defense that they may never have again. Right. Like, that can come. It's fleeting. You know how that is. You never know.
0: It can be good, but not that great.
3: Exactly. That was great. That was Super Bowl great. Sorry, CJ. That's why you don't have your, you know, new deal.
0: CJ, for the context, he was just saying that he's held up his deal, waiting on a new deal. We both agree that, CJ. You might just want to lay low, enjoy the new haircut.
3: And how about play well?
0: And ball out. We are Sports. 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
31: In the NBA, the Oklahoma City Thunder has ruled out forward Jalen Williams for Game 7 of the Western Conference Finals tomorrow against San Antonio because of a hamstring injury. The Orlando Magic is hiring San Antonio associate head coach Sean Sweeney as its new head coach. Coming up in 15 minutes, Game 5 of the NHL's Eastern Conference Finals from Carolina, with the Hurricanes holding a 3-1 lead over the Montreal Canadiens. In round 3 of the French Open, Novak Djokovic blew a 2-0 lead and was upset by 19-year-old Brazilian Joao Fonseca. In Major League Baseball right now, the Chicago Cubs with a 4-3 lead at St. Louis at the top of the third. The Cubs' Ian Happ, a 3-run home run, his third straight game with a home run. Mets on top of the Marlins 4-0 in the top half of the third inning at Citi Field. I'm Isaac Lohenkron.
28: One guy is happily divorced. One guy is happily married. One guy gets called daddy by his three beautiful daughters. Aww. One guy gets called daddy after a credit card approval. One guy won a state high school basketball championship. One guy only covered a state high school basketball championship. One guy's been inducted into 3 halls of fame. One guy has only mocked a hall. Does this seem weird to anybody else?
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